0: She goes, ooh, a hot dog. Never heard of that. So I would much rather be a hot dog. By the way, if you eat ketchup only on a hot dog and you are above the age of 10, you need to evaluate your life. The other part of it is if you chop up your hot dog and also eat it with ketchup and you are above the age of 10, same thing, reevaluate your life. I will go ketchup, but only if it's mustard, mustard and ketchup. If it's a solo, it's mustard. It's spicy brown. It's not yellow mustard. Yuck. I'm a spicy brown. And spicy brown only, cool. But if you want to add a little ketchup there, I hate, no, I shouldn't say hate. That's a strong word. I despise people from Philadelphia. But one thing they do down there that I do like is ketchup and mustard on a hot dog or a burger. I won't put relish on it. I am 25% German, but I think relish is disgusting. I think it's like the worst thing you could ever put in your mouth, I suppose, or on your food, so to speak. I think it's absolutely gross. I do like relish. I do like a little bit of a chili on there or hot cheese, however you want to get down. But if you're feeling frisky, why not? But I am not a relish guy, and I'm not a yellow mustard guy. So there you go. That's an example of a settle the debate or an STD. So if you do have an STD and you'd like to share it with us coming up next hour, feel free to do so. You could just call up Nick Papagiorgio because my regular producers no longer either work here or want to work with me. So we got, but Papagiorgio does a great job. And I got Papagiorgio on a mission right now. He has the information. We'll get to it in a little bit. But Nick was able. He was able to do what Paul Rosenberg was unable to do. And that is figure out when the smoke from these Canada wildfires are going to, well, go away. Nick, you have that information, right?
1: Yes, I do.
0: Okay, we'll get to that coming up in just a few minutes. But first, your phone calls. Let's head out to Teaneck. Jeff joins us. What's up, Jeff?
2: Hey, Lugie. How you doing, man?
0: Good. What's happening?
2: Thank you so much for taking the call.
0: Yeah, of course.
2: I wanted to ask you, so I like your whole point about, Soto, Lindor, they don't have to get along. I think baseball is very much a independent game.
0: It's an individual sport. Yes. It's an individual sport played as a team sport.
2: Although how much I hate them, I have to think back to when A-Rod went to the Yankees, you obviously have this diva type player who's an MVP. A-Rod was clearly better than Jeter, but he had to put it aside and get along with him eventually in 2009.
0: Correct. A-Rod was better than Jeter. Yes.
2: Right. And here, clearly Soto is better than Lindor. No one's going to tell you otherwise.
0: Right.
2: So is there some sort of comparison we can make between them that although they don't have to be best friends, they do have to have a mutual understanding that, okay, we have to play together. We have to do this.
0: Jeff, to me, the way you, but here's the thing, and I think where you're going, and I think this is the simple solution, is to hire the right manager to create that environment, to build that bridge, to sort of mend those fences, and to me, that guy's Alex Cora. I love Mendy, but maybe he wasn't the right guy for that type of job and that type of task. But if you hire a guy like a John Harbaugh, like what the Giants did, I think that all of a sudden Soto and Lindor were, again, going under the idea that they don't get along. They will start getting along. And the Mets will get along, and the team will be successful.
2: What about a guy like Pujols?
0: He's an interesting name. Now, Jeff, what I like about Albert Pujols is the unknown, meaning he could be the next great manager. I have no idea. I can't sit here and say, Albert Pujols is going to be amazing, but I also can't sit here and say, Albert Pujols is going to be awful. We have no idea. What is he only managed in the World Baseball Classic? So he is a complete wild card and a complete unknown. He's obviously a legendary Hall of Fame player, but so he gets it. I just love the idea that you don't know what he's going to be. He could be absolutely amazing. Like the Mets could find the next great manager in baseball by hiring Albert Pujols.
2: Yeah, I don't know. I'm always looking for this little thing about, I don't know anything about Puerto Rico or Dominican Republic, whatever, if they like each other, they don't. I saw Cat and Alvarado. They somehow got along. Maybe we could bring that back.
0: Yeah.
2: That's Soto and Lindor on the
0: right.
2: Same page.
0: Yeah, I can't speak to that on any level. I don't know if, like I said, if what Steve Cohen said in his interview with Heyman and with Sherman on their podcast certainly indicated that things were not great last year because he said things are better between Soto and Lindor. So it was the owner that's all but confirmed it. But again, going under the idea of that they can't coexist, I think that's really where we have to kind of draw the line and say, all right, can they coexist? And I believe they can. Because it is baseball. It is an individual sport played by a team. It's not basketball where you have to be out there on the court and I don't like you, so I'm not passing you the ball. Or we're not going to get you involved. Or we're not going to invite you over to our sleepover. And we're going to make a rumor up about you that you have cooties or something like that. So it's different, baseball. Juan Soto sitting there in left field staring at Lindor's ass. I mean, they're not really interacting throughout the game. Juan Soto doesn't take Francisco Lindor to the plate with him. Though it's an individual sport played in a team environment. But we're talking about the two best players on the team. And yeah, I'm not going to argue that. Juan Soto obviously is better, but Francisco Lindor is damn good. And I can't explain the season he's having. I really can't. I wish I could. If I could put my explanation cap on and let you know why Francisco Lindor is doing what he's doing, I don't know. No idea. I mean, there's been plenty of speculation, but I don't like to sort of fuel those fires. I just feel it's an unexplainable thing and something that I don't think is permanent. 888-808-1019 is the phone number to call. Brendan joins us from Mamaroneck. What's up, Brandon?
1: Loogie, how you doing, man?
0: What's happening?
1: Hey, look, good. On a long ride up, going to Saratoga, so love the show.
0: Beautiful.
1: Thanks for keeping company here. Look.
0: Good luck up there, by the way. Hopefully the smoke clears out so you have a nice weekend.
1: Oh, whatever. Forget the smoke. We'll be at the racetrack.
0: Yeah,
1: tomorrow,
0: I know. I hear you. So good luck to you out there.
1: Look, so you're a Mets Giants guy, and I'm on the other side of the fence there, same non-traditional boat, Yankees Jets, right? So wanted to give you some insight as to what my life is like here. I'm sure for you, you know, this trade deadline is going to come and go. You throw the Mets in the back seat, and it's go time with the Giants, right?
0: I'll never throw the Mets in the back seat, but it's definitely going to be go time with the Giants, yes.
1: Yeah, for sure. Look, for me, I will be putting every ounce of my energy into the Yankees, ride or die. Hopefully this is a long and successful run into October.
0: Yeah.
1: But the worst part of my life is when I turn to maybe an unsuccessful Yankee run, heartbroken, to an 0-7 Jet team.
0: Right.
1: And there's not much that can really hurt me about the Jets anymore, but it would be nice to be a little bit better than Brady Cook, a little bit better than zero interceptions, and a little bit better than setting record in point differential. So I got to have a little hope. Maybe it's going to happen this year. We'll see what happens.
0: Yeah, Brendan, I appreciate the call. It's funny, yeah, because I am a non-traditional, the Giants and Mets, and you are non-traditional in your own way, Yankees and Jets. And I would imagine 1 o'clock on a Sunday from early September to late December is probably not the most fun 3 hours that you spend on a weekly basis. I can offer you hope with the Jets. I can't offer you hope this year, though, meaning for success this season. My positive Tommy 5-year plan with the Jets, I think, gives you a lot of hope. And yeah, I'll bring the Knicks up here. And maybe it feels blasphemous to bring up the reigning, defending, undisputed champions of basketball, the Knicks, with the Jets in the same conversation. But the reason I do that is because for years on this radio station, and I've worked here forever, it's been, I don't know, a long, long time. Maybe, let me do the quick math here, 16 years, something like that, 16, 17 years. And I've obviously been listening to it for way longer than that. And one of the things I've heard on this radio station, or used to hear on this radio station for years, from callers, from hosts, from guests, you name it, all the time we heard, the Knicks will never win a championship as long as James Dolan owns the Knicks, right? If you heard it once, you heard it 1,000 times. If I had a dollar for every time I heard it, I would not be hosting here. I would be on a yacht somewhere with supermodels. I promise you that. I would not be here. You think I'd be breaking down the Mets schedule next year, or would I rather be with hot women in the Bahamas somewhere? I mean, let's be real. I mean, well, door number one, breaking down the Ranger schedule next year. Door number two, only fan models in Ibiza on a yacht. Which, I mean, really, is that even an option or that you would even think about? But anywho, so yeah, if you've heard it once, you heard it a million times. But the Knicks just won a championship, and James Dolan owns the Knicks. Or at least last time I checked, he owns the Knicks. So it was possible. Now, fast forward, what do you hear all the time about the Jets? They'll never win as long as Woody Johnson owns the team. They'll never win. They'll never win. Woody's got to sell the team. He's got to sell the... No, he doesn't. Woody Johnson does not have to sell the team. He just has to hire the right people, and the Jets have to find their Jalen Brunson. Now, I like the job that Muji has done so far, but he's done half the job, meaning you trade away some young players because you are trying to rebuild and you're moving on from guys like Sauce and Quinnen, et cetera. But now you have to turn those picks that you got, and it started with this draft this past year and then obviously next year, and you have to turn those picks into great players, and you ultimately have to find your quarterback. Now, I root for him. I hope he is great because I don't want to see the Jets fans suffer any longer, but I don't think Kate Klubnik is very good. I don't. The Jets do because they traded up for him. I don't. So I don't think that Kate Klubnik is the answer. But if the Jets find their Jalen Brunson, their quarterback, and for the sake of the conversation, I'll throw out Arch Manning. And that's another thing. And I don't want to hear, if you say this to me on After Hours, you say this to me here on the show, I'm going to argue with you. And that is, Arch Manning will never come to the Jets. Really? You've had a conversation with Arch Manning and he's told you that? And I would think you would love the idea of, if you're Arch Manning, to be the quarterback in New York, to bring the Jets and their Jet fan base a championship. Or let's just start with an above 500 record, a playoff appearance. It's still New York City. I understand the Giants. And listen, the Giants have been where they've been, which is not good recently. But they're still the Giants. And I understand the Jets are not the Giants. But they're still a football team in New York. Ask Boomer. And he, well, I mean, he obviously loves his time in Cincinnati. But come on, he was the quarterback in Cincinnati. And then he was the quarterback in New York, which opened up more doors for him. Cincinnati or New York. This is a major market. You will, if you're a quarterback here and you're successful, you're a rock star, it's a great place to be. And think about what Jalen Brunson is, legendary status, as far as winning a championship here, first time in 53 years, 53 years for some, a lifetime for others, for that Knick championship this past year. Jalen Brunson is the man, the king. If you come here as a quarterback, let's just say you're Arch Manning, and you win a championship, a Super Bowl with the Jets, it would be insane. For your career, for your legacy. And when you walk into the NFL, which Arch Manning is going to do next year, and if he has a big year at Texas, look, he was really, really good down the stretch. I know he got off to a rough start. Listen, his first game was at the Shoe against Ohio State, the defending champs, and Matt Patricia's defense. Good luck. That's not an easy place to win. And I understand he sucked after that, and he lost to Florida, and it was bad. I'm not suggesting he was good early on. But later on in the season, Arch Manning started to play a lot better. A lot better. And I think going into another year here in Austin with the Longhorns, with Sark, it is going to do a lot for Arch Manning. And I think you'll see more progression. If he's great, he's going to be the number one overall pick. And yes, because of his last name. Yeah. Guess what? Nepotism. It's alive and well. I understand that. It's everywhere. Death, taxes, and nepotism. Nepotism's not going anywhere. Show me a guy that's like, you walk around your office and this guy stinks at his job. Because he's someone's son-in-law. He's someone's nephew. That's why. Everybody thinks I'm related to the architect. If I was related to the architect, I wouldn't be working at night. I'd be working at a better time slot. But I love this time slot. I should note that. I do love working at night and the overnights, of course. But this is the satirical part of the show. I get comments online. This guy, Lugauer, he must be related to upper management. Why would the upper management put their family member in the overnights and nights? They would probably put me in a more primetime slot and pay me more, right? No? Okay. So, anywho. The nepotism thing is alive and well. So, yeah, the last name helps. And if he was Arch Lugauer, yeah, he'd probably go 7th or 8th overall. I understand that, but that's the way the world works. If he has a great year, he's going to go number one overall. How do you step out of the shadow of your very famous, also, by the way, very famous grandfather, but for more than modern times, your very famous uncles? The way you do that if you're Arch Manning is to win a championship in New York, to win a championship more specifically, because your uncle did that, with the Jets. That's how you stamp yourself as a different Manning than Eli and Peyton. And all he's got to do is pick up the phone and call his uncle Eli and say, how great is it to be a champion in New York? And Eli will tell him. Because you can't turn on the television and not see Eli Manning. I am not in the camp, nor do I want to hear that Arch Manning would not accept coming to the Jets. Oh, his family's going to step in. Well, maybe Arch Manning tells his family that he's his own man. And by the way, when Eli forced his way to New York, let's all remember he forced his way to New York. Same thing here. They didn't want to go to San Diego. They wanted to come to New York. 888-808-1019 is the phone number to call. Okay, a lot of people want to talk Giants. Look, we talked Giants a lot yesterday, so I'll give you a quick little opinion on that. But first, let's take the Mets caller here. Tom is in West Babylon on the Fan. What's up, Tom?
3: Tommy, you're the best. I mean, you make it so hard for me to call. You hit everything on the head. I mean, but I got to ask you a question now. We're Mets fans. Mm-hmm. Are we selling? How do you feel? Are you selling, please?
0: Yeah, listen, there's a report that came out today that the Mets are open for business. So by
3: are
0: that,
3: you selling?
0: Me?
3: I know
0: no.
3: You're always positive.
0: No, but that... no, but I would, you know what I would do though? I would maybe soft sell. There, because I think there are a couple of names that I would think long and hard about, including Luke Weaver. I would not trade Francisco Lindor. I would not trade Francisco Alvarez. So there are names that I would definitely hold on to. I would not trade Clay Holmes or Bo Bichette. So maybe, you know, if somebody came along and said, hey, I will give you a lot for Brooks Raley. I mean, look, Brooks Raley, it's a reliever. You
3: 38 years old, yeah.
0: Yeah, it's a soft sell. Yeah, it's like a soft sell.
3: Yeah, get something like that.
0: Right.
3: But I got to change it up a little for you because you're so good. Manny's not coming to New York. I'm only kidding, Tom.
0: Oh, Arch Manning.
3: I'm only kidding.
0: No, you're good.
3: God bless you.
0: I see what you did.
3: Night, Tom.
0: No, you're good, you. No, you're good, you. You're good. You're good, you. Yeah, I always remain positive, but when I see the writing on the wall, I can't blindly ignore it. There is a report out there from Chelsea Janes of SNY that the Mets are open for business, and the reason why this report is out there now instead of a couple weeks from now is the Mets want to get ahead of the... You want to get ahead of the sellers. That's what you want to do. You want to get ahead of other teams selling off their players. You want to be the first to the window, so to speak. You want to beat the Giants there. You want to beat the Rockies there or whoever else might be, Angels, whoever might else be looking to trade away their players. But everybody thinks, and according to this report, it sounds that way, that there's going to be this fire sale and the Mets are going to look completely different. Let's go over it together. Let's all sit around the campfire, shall we? Benj, not going anywhere. Ewing, not going anywhere. Soto, not going anywhere. That's your outfield. So your outfield literally is not going anywhere. I don't think either catcher is going anywhere. So your catchers are coming back, Torrens and Alvarez. I don't believe Francisco Lindor is going anywhere. So your shortstop's coming back. Bo Bichette, that's up to him if he opts in. I hope he comes back. Rotation, McLean, Scott. Clay Holmes has already talked about, there's a report out there that he wants to come back, he wants to sign an extension. Those are three pitchers right out of the gate. Zach Thornton, I would not give up either. So you might have four out of the five guys that are in your rotation now back next year. Okay, your bullpen might have a new look, but, and you're sort of, and Vientos is hurt, so he's not going anywhere. So, okay, Beatty gone? What are we really talking about? Beatty, Raley, Minter, Peralta? It's four guys. Luis Robert Jr. is on a club option here. The Mets... My hesitation there is I don't want to block Ewing from playing time. I know AJ could play the infield, but Simeon's coming back. Polanco's coming back. All the guys I just mentioned. Unless they trade those guys, the two names I just mentioned. But in theory, unless a lot of these guys get dumped or traded off, there aren't going to be as major wholesale changes as I think some people would like you to believe that they're going to be. 888-808-1019 is the phone number to call. Mario joins us from Long Beach. What's up, Mario?
4: Hey, what's going on, Luke? How you doing, my friend?
0: What's up?
4: Yeah, I think the you know what you said about Manning is true. I think he would go where. Listen, it's not how many times has it happened where somebody refused to go. You know, you don't really hold your cards. It's really up to the you don't really have.
0: Couple of guys have done it. Couple of guys have done it.
4: But it doesn't usually work because you'll lose a year then.
0: Right.
4: You can't go back in the draft.
0: Right.
4: You know, you could sit for a year.
0: And so perhaps that Arch Manning doesn't view the Jets the same way the Jet fan views the Jets. Maybe he looks at a team with a really young, really outstanding offensive line, a strong running game, a number one wide receiver, you know, and a New York market, a team that hasn't won in forever, and he may view that as a good landing spot.
4: Yeah, but let's not forget, too, they got a tight end superstar.
0: No doubt.
4: In the first
0: well,
4: round.
0: Two. Taylor and Sadiq. Yeah, you know, Sadiq more of a wide receiver, a tight end by trade. Yeah.
4: No, but it's still his position's tight.
0: Yeah, no, he's an excellent, he's got a lot of skill. That's what I would say. He could be a tight end, wide receiver, either one.
4: He's a little bit like Isaiah Likely, the
0: correct.
4: Guy on the Giants.
0: That's, I think, a great comp. Yes, absolutely, as far as skill set.
4: Yeah, that's a completely, completely good comp. But I think that they, you know, if they get, you know, the point is I think this might sound crazy, I think Arch Manning might be better than both of his uncles when all is said and done.
0: That's a take.
4: Because he can run.
0: Well, because he can run.
4: Because he can run.
0: Yeah.
4: He can run.
0: He fits the modern game more than, like, if Peyton was coming. Now, I think greatness is greatness, but coming out, if those three guys were all coming out right now, I'm telling you, I think Arch Manning would be the bigger prospect because he can run.
4: Exactly. But he can throw. And you know what? He's got the size, too.
0: Yes.
4: I think he's 6'5 and 230.
0: Yes.
4: So he's already filled out. He's already got the size.
0: No doubt.
4: I mean, and let's not forget the Jets have three number one. The Jets have three number one picks.
0: Right. And that's an interesting thing there is that the Jets can sort of, it's tricky. It's a tightrope that they have to walk, but they could, in theory, have their cake and eat it, too. Because the flip side of this, and I do understand this side, and that is, got to build culture. You got to start winning games. You don't want the poison of continuing to lose to sort of seep into the young players, especially on this team. But I don't know where they're getting wins. I mean, I'm not sure Aaron Glenn's a good head coach. Geno Smith might be awful. And it's difficult for me to see a path to them winning six games. So I think it's going to be
4: four or five win area. Listen, for as bad as you think he is, Geno Smith, he's been to the Pro Bowl twice.
0: Which Geno Smith are they getting, though? I don't know.
4: No, I know that. But he's substantially better than any quarterback
0: they've had
4: over a long time.
0: 1,000%. So, I will chalk up last year to Vegas to being a little bit more the offensive line, bad running game because Genty couldn't get going than it is that Geno has somehow lost it. And he is better than what they've had. But is he good enough for 6, 7, 8 wins? I don't know about that.
4: Yeah, but look what happened to Washington. I'll let you go. Thanks for taking my call. Washington was 4-13.
0: Correct.
4: Then they picked up that quarterback,
0: Jaden Daniels,
4: and he went 12-4, and they made it to the NFC Championship.
0: Yep. Yes, they did.
4: So that can happen immediately. It doesn't have to be 5 years.
0: Oh, I agree. I didn't want to be ridiculous and say, you know, 2-3 years, the Jets are going to win the Super Bowl. I thought a 5-year plan was a nice way of, because most people probably like, no way they're going to be good even in 5 years. The point you just made is the point I've been making about the Giants all offseason, and I'll continue to make that point, is I expect a complete turnaround here from the Giants. Complete turnaround. I have giant expectations. I expect them to make a giant leap. I expect them to go to the playoffs, whether it's 10 wins, 9 wins, whatever gets them in. But that's what my giant expectations are for this team this year. You hire John Harbaugh, you have Jackson Dart, and I'm thrilled that Harbaugh came out this week and said that the Giants plan on using Dart like the Ravens use Lamar Jackson. That to me is music to my ears. I'm thrilled by that because I don't want to put the training wheels or neuter Jackson Dart and not allow him to run. But this offseason, the roster they already had, the coach that you bring in that knows nothing but winning, really that entire family, the Harbaughs are winners. They're going to win. So to me, year one, because I saw it last year with New England, Chicago, Jacksonville, same type of script as the Giants. Young quarterbacks, new head coaches with that team, and all three went to the playoffs, New England going the furthest all the way to the Super Bowl. That could easily be the Giants this year. Or let me rephrase that. That should be the Giants this year. And if it's not, it would be a giant disappointment. 888-808-1019 is the phone number to call. It's After Hours, Lugie in the Late Night here. What's up to Chris in Asbury Park, New Jersey? He joins us. What's up, Chris?
5: Lugie, let's go, baby. Hey, just want to, real quick, Nicky's, let's go. Champions, love it. Absolutely love it.
0: Yes.
5: Finally, we're here. But I have a point on the New York Giants.
0: Yeah.
5: We win the Super Bowl.
0: This year?
5: We win the Super Bowl this year.
0: Oh, I like where your head's at. This year. Wow.
5: John Harbaugh turns it all around. Look at our defense. We have Tibbs, Abdul Carter, Burns. Now we have Shelby Harris, DJ Reader in the center.
0: Yeah.
5: We got rid of Dexter Lawrence, which he was overweight, out of shape last year, didn't play.
0: And mentally checked out.
5: You know. Yes, absolutely. Checked out. Tremaine Edmonds, Orville Reese.
0: Yep, linebackers.
5: Also, everybody forgets about Micah McFadden, also a very good player coming back from injury, but a very, very impactful player when he is healthy.
0: Agreed.
5: Then we got Paulson Adebo, Tyler Newbin, Javon Holland, and then most likely Newsom on the other corner.
0: Mm-hmm.
5: That's a much better defense that we ran out there last year with a much better coach, and Denard Wilson, obviously a much better coordinator yes. than whoever that coordinator was last year. Then in the offense, Jackson Dart, who I love, the moxie, everything, running out Andrew Thomas, Runyon, JMS in the middle as the center, Mauinoa.
0: Yeah. Coming off a great year last year for the O-line. The Giants' offensive line last year played better than they had in years.
5: One of the best offensive lines they've had in a long, long time.
0: Yeah.
5: Especially against the pass. And they were very, very good against the run, too. And then now you're running out there, Isaiah Likely, Theo Johnson at tight end, and then if Neighbors comes back, even if he comes back week five.
0: Which is probably when it's going to be around 5, 6, 7, give or take.
5: Most likely. But then you still got Slayton, you got Darnell Mooney, maybe Beckham can contribute a little bit.
0: Yeah, either Smith-Schuster or Beckham can sort of give you something at least, not just veteran presence.
5: Yeah, not just veteran presence. I feel like they could still get first downs. They can come across the middle. I love Jackson Dart. He's also, you have to obviously, account for his, his running. He's an incredible runner. He's got to, protect himself a little bit better this year. But I actually think we have like a very good shot of winning the division, possibly going wild card and then making a run. I really do think we could win the Super Bowl. I swear to God.
0: Yeah, Chris, I love everything you laid out there and you had all your information there. I'd love to go all the way with you there as far as winning the Super Bowl. And if they do, amazing. They would be way ahead of schedule. I'm just going to say playoffs, 9 or 10 wins, and then take my chances. But everything you laid out there, and we won't take it all of what you said, but let me just hone in on the defense. The Giants have spent a lot of draft capital on this defense, and it is about damn time for this defense to step up and play at an elite level. It's not a perfect unit. I'm still worried about the secondary. That's why I wanted Caleb Downs. And you mentioned a bunch of names there in the secondary, but we know that they underperformed last year. So those players are going to have to be a lot better. But this pass rush and this linebacker core that's improved greatly in the offseason, this unit under a better coaching staff, which is a big part of it. I think the coaching last year, whether it was Bowen, whether it was Dable, it was just awful. It was just so rotten. Now with the improved coaching staff, the Giants should be a heck of a lot better. 888-808-1019 is the phone number to call. If you're on hold, we will get to you. Giants baseball trade deadline. Settle the debate coming up in a half hour. So if you have an STD, if you have something that you need me to settle, a debate, let us know. 888-808-1019. It is After Hours. Tommy Lugauer, Luke in the Late Night here on The Fan.
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13: Hey, it's Sean Morash. 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

0: It is after hours. Hopefully everybody's having a very pleasant Luke evening. Right in the middle of a five-hour after hours, a big Lugowski. I got you all the way till midnight. Coming up next hour, we will bring back a segment that we have not done in a while because of the Knick playoff run, Yankee games virtually every night. So it just hasn't really presented itself, and we got away from it because of that, and that is settle the debate, or as we like to call it around here, STD, which means you present a debate to me that either the world has debated for years or you have debated with your friends for years in a group chat or social media, and you need me to settle it. So you can call up Papa Giorgio, Nick Papa Giorgio, and I see some of you already have, so if you have done that and you're online, we'll get to you in a few minutes. But if you want to line up at 9 o'clock, we are going to do that then. And then my buddy John Jastrzemski will join us. Listen, when you deal with JJ, you're on his time. He's basically the real-life Cosmo Kramer. So basically, whenever he feels like, call me up. He's got some stuff to do. He's got some work to do. So I can't really give you an exact time, but let's just call it later on in the show. And we'll talk some baseball, some midseason stuff, trade deadline, football, World Cup, things of that nature with my buddy JJ. That'll be later on in the show. Let's call it between 10 and 11. And when I say that, I mean it might be tomorrow. Who knows? With John. He's like my wife. When my wife says, I'll be home in 5 minutes, I'm like, all right, I'll see you in 3 hours. 888-808-1019 is the phone number to call. Let's head out to, and it's been a little bit of a Giants in the last segment or so. You know where I stand on this. Giant expectations. I expect them to be in the playoffs. I expect 9 to 10 wins. I don't expect Malik Nabers back week one, though. Let's head out to Keyport. Jeremy joins us on the fan. Jeremy, what's on your mind?
1: How's it going, Tommy?
0: Hey.
1: So this kind of comes down to, I was listening to, I want to say Evan and Tiki, but unfortunately it was Tiki and Sean yesterday. And they were talking about the Malik and how he's been doing with his recovery. And it kind of got me thinking, if you look into it, at least according to what I've seen, the only media we've seen of Malik was that softball game, which we all know was sanctioned by the Giants, from what I know, at least.
0: Correct. They were aware of it. It was a Brian Burns, as I believe, charity softball game.
1: And yes. Do you think they really would have sanctioned him to do that if he looked how he was?
0: No.
1: Exactly. So what I'm getting at is that was all a ruse, and I'm not a Giants fan, just a disclaimer.
0: Okay.
1: But I think Malik is way ahead of how he looked, and he's being set up to look like a hero when he shows up at the beginning of the season.
0: Interesting take, Jeremy, and I appreciate the call. Very interesting take. I like where your brain's at. Little cloak and dagger. Little sleight of hand, perhaps. I don't know if cloak and dagger actually was the right phrase to use there, but sleight of hand, definitely. A little smoke and mirrors. That's really, we got there eventually. It took me 3 tries. What do you want? It took 3 tries. But you know what? I got there on the 3rd try. If it was baseball, 1 strike, 2 strike, 3rd, you know, I didn't strike out. I got there on the 3rd try. A little smoke and mirrors from the Giants, where they show you Malik Nabers at a charity softball event, not looking like a player that's going to be playing football the start of September. But the reality is that almost a little performance, perhaps, was put on, and Malik will be ready to go for week one. Listen, I hope you're right. I like where your head's at. I like the creativity. I like thinking outside the box. I tend to sort of side with Tiki on this thing. And Sean has his sauces, but most of them are barbecue. When it comes to Tiki, he actually speaks to the Giants. I don't want to give away his sources, but you could probably figure out that's who he's talking to. But yeah, Sean's sauces are barbecue sauces. But yes, well, Sean. Well, so yeah, let me not get into it. I don't want to get myself in trouble, but or not even get myself in trouble. What do I care? But I mean, I don't want to. I like a lot of people that Sean gets his information from, so I don't want to necessarily out anybody. But 888-808-1019 is the phone number to call. Let's go to Westchester. Luke joins us. What's up, Luke?
2: Hey, Lukey. How you doing tonight?
0: Hey, what's up?
2: So I just wanted to have a little debate because I'm on the negative side of the Giants, and I'm actually glad that Chris called. He had a lot of the guys' names, and he talked a lot about it. My feeling is this. I think the coach – has done a great job, because you know he watched the video and you know what he's addressed. You know, if you look at it, you know, I'd like it to attack it, special teams, offense and defense. You know, as a Giants fan, you know how bad the special teams are usually year in, year out. First thing Harbaugh does, new kicker, new punter.
0: Yeah.
2: Which is great, right off the bat.
0: 100%. So, and listen, Harbaugh, his specialties is special teams. You know what I mean? Before he was a head coach. So I expect the special teams to not only be better, because really, how could it be any worse, but to be significantly better under his watch.
2: Right. And I'm agreeing with that. I'm just want to see how much. You know, I give them like a little bit of the benefit of the doubt, but they're still going to have to prove a lot to me, because I think you probably agree last year, four games the Giants probably lost because of special teams play, you know, right around there. I would probably throw that
0: also
2: out
0: just,
2: there.
0: And also with the kickers, with the injuries and that whole nonsense with Gano, and it was embarrassing. There's really no other word, and incompetent. And I expect, if nothing else, for Harbaugh to be competent. And I kind of clump the defense and the special teams together. I think if you put both of them together, the Giants lost several games because of those units.
2: Right, right. And I was going to go the offense next, but since you brought up the defense, I think that's perfect there, Loogie, because my feeling on the defense is the secondary was an issue, mm-hmm. and then we had one guy had all the, I would say not all, but 90% of the sacks. I mean, last year going into the season, we were all talking, oh, the Giants pass rush, the Giants pass rush. And
0: it was
2: turned out the offensive line was the biggest positive to the team.
0: Yeah. Look, let's just start with this. Abdul Carter's got to be better. And I don't want to hear about rushes. I don't want to hear about the analytics. He's got to get to the quarterback and get sacks.
2: Agree. No question about that. No question about it. I agree 100%. My thing with the Giants on defense is kind of like the Mets this year. The Mets brought in all these new players. You know, as a New Yorker, I'm a New Yorker. When you bring in all the new guys like the Giants did on defense, because you know how bad the linebackers are, the rushing stats, anybody could run against the Giants
0: awful.
2: The last three, 4 years.
0: Awful's not even the right way to put it. It's been at bottom of the barrel bad.
2: So my thing is, I think the defense has potential, but they're going to still have to prove it, because they brought all new guys in. We've got to get a cohesive unit out.
0: They definitely have to prove it, Luke. They you can't.
2: Right.
0: I'm not going to go into the season and say they're definitely going to be that. They have to prove it, but the talent is there. Now I believe the coaching staff is there, and hopefully that marriage. Yeah. But you're right, the secondary, I'm not as optimistic as some previous callers have been about the secondary. I do think the linebacker core will be a lot better. This defensive line, there's just too much talent. You would think at some point they're going to break through, but the secondary still worries me.
2: Right, right. And that's what my concern is with that. The offense is my biggest positive. The only thing that scares me is that Harbaugh drafted the offensive lineman. Him talk about the offensive line is still, he said this word, a work in progress. That phrase always scares me, because I still believe that offensive line runs through Thomas. Whenever Thomas is injured,
0: 100%.
2: They're terrible. They got him back last year, and then the last 12 games, all of a sudden we were like, oh my God, where's this offensive line? This was the biggest positive to the Giants team. Now, they got some other guys in, which I agree, but, you know, you just talked about neighbors, which, you know, I'm a coach. I'm not going to say I know these things, but anytime you're talking ACL, I'm sorry, Tommy, that's an 8-month injury, you know?
0: Yeah.
2: And some guys can come back from that, but an ACL is an 8-month injury, you know? So, and also with Harbaugh signing the three free agent wide receivers,
0: tells you all you
2: right
0: need
2: off
0: to know.
2: The bat.
0: Yeah.
2: That's got to say, I mean, you're a smart guy. That's got to send a red flag to you saying, we're not sure about this one. So,
0: 100%.
2: You know, I'm not trying to say read between all the lines, but.

0: the offense. Well, Neighbors, we agree on. Now, a previous caller had mentioned maybe it's all a ruse and Neighbors is back week one. I like the outside the box thinking, but that's, I don't buy it. It's just more, hey, Neighbors is going to come back. And Neighbors might come back week four, week five, week six, week seven, I would say in that sort of month period. But yeah, the Giants signing Beckham and Smith-Schuster, in addition to Mooney and Austin and Likely, they've, and part of that is their wide receiver core needed a major boost. I mean, Slayton, Hyatt, do I even need to say anything about those two? Here's what I will. Here's where I'm at, though, with Neighbors. And also, oh, by the way, we don't know if Malik Neighbors will be the same player off of this injury. I'm optimistic and hopeful, but nobody knows. The Giants, I think, are going to be a smash-mouth, run-the-ball football team. I think that's going to be their identity. I think they could survive without Malik Neighbors for a while. Maybe even thrive at times. Because we don't know how, and I'm a big Likely supporter. I think he's going to have a really, really nice Giant career. I do. I think now that he got an opportunity to have more of a role on a team, because with the Ravens, he was kind of always parked behind Mark Andrews. I think Isaiah Likely, whether it's in the slot, you know, the replacement for Wandale Robinson, or sort of that dual tight end threat with Theo, I think Isaiah Likely is going to be good. Really good. And Mooney's a big play guy. He made a lot of big plays for Atlanta. Odell, I think, is there more for veteran. Look, if Odell could give you anything, I think he's there more for leadership. And the idea of this is ending his career with the Giants, which I think is cool. And I think you get Odell back humbled, modest, a changed man than he was when he was younger with the Giants. So he could sort of teach those lessons to other, like Dard and Neighbors and Scadaboo. He can instill that wisdom and what he has learned through mistakes or whatever. And I think he'd be good for the locker room. Same with Smith-Schuster, you know, that veteran Berrios. So I've liked the Giants offseason. I'm a little bit higher on them than you are, the previous caller. I'm more 8 to 10. You're more 6 to 8. But I'm a playoff appearance for sure for the Giants. 888-808-1019. It is after hours. Jesse is calling us from East Islip. Tommy Lugauer here on The Fan. What's up, Jesse?
1: Hey, Tommy. So I'm going to burst your bubble a little bit here, too. Okay. So there's one key word that's going to derail the Giants season. And this goes for every team in the NFL. I get it. But the key word is injuries. And I just don't see the Giants going far with this team just because Jackson Dart, Malik Neighbors, Cam Scadaboo, these guys are known for getting hurt. And you need these three guys on the field.
0: I don't know if they're necessarily known for getting hurt, but two of them are coming off of major injuries. And Dart, I thought it was overblown, but he did visit the medical tent a lot, albeit one concussion. That's all he suffered. But I wouldn't suggest that these guys have been hurt a lot throughout their careers, but two of them are coming off major injuries.
1: And so how do you feel about Jameis Winston coming in?
0: Oh, I always feel great about Winston coming in. I wouldn't want him to start every single game, but I think Jameis Winston is the perfect backup because of his leadership and also the fact that he could sling it. I mean, Jameis Winston could fall out of bed and throw for 500 yards in the NFL in any given game. So I like Jameis for a start or two, maybe even three. But if you have to go to sort of night, you know, week in, week out with Jameis Winston, you're not going to be in good shape because he turns the ball over too much, et cetera, et cetera. But I do like him as a backup and a spot starter.
1: Yeah, I mean, but that's my point, though. Me personally, I think you're going to be seeing a lot more than
0: you're worried about Dart holding up. You don't think Jackson Dart can hold up?
1: He's a very aggressive player.
0: Yes, he is.
1: I appreciate that.
0: So do I.
1: And he plays like a man. And so does Cam Scadaboo.
0: Yes.
1: But that gets you hurt in the NFL. You know? And
0: let me ask you this. Do you think that Jackson Dart in his second year, especially under the tutelage of John Harbaugh, would be a little bit more, not necessarily put the training wheels on him, but just be a little bit cautious?
1: I think he's an animal, and you can't take the animal out of him. I think that's just who he is. He's just a very aggressive player.
0: Well, time is going to tell on that, Jesse.
1: You know, that's just who he is.
0: Yeah,
1: you know?
0: I think it can be. I think it still can be, and I appreciate the call. I got to run. I still think it can be. But, and I, like I said, I think the injury stuff with Dart, I know it. I don't think. I know it was overblown last year. And it became a major topic of conversation because, gee, you guessed it, the Giants stunk again. But I think it was overblown, the Dart stuff, the injury. Scadaboo, I agree with you, but Scadaboo's just going to, there's nothing you can tell Cam Scadaboo, he's just going to run through a wall every single time.

0: time, so he's going to run till the wheels fall off. I think Harbaugh will be able to instill in Jackson Dart that, hey, you don't have to look at it as you're the savior and every play's got to be a SportsCenter highlight and viral on TikTok. And I know you're aggressive. We don't want to take your aggression away. We don't want to take that dog mentality away. We don't want to take away the running game. We're going to use you like Lamar. But here's the bottom line. In certain instances, you are going to get hit very hard if you don't get out of bounds or get down or whatever the case may be. And the injury he got with the concussion last year was trying to recover a fumble. But be that as it may, he was in the 10th a lot, including in the preseason. That part is accurate. But as far as him getting hurt all the time, he was able to survive those hits. But you don't want to live dangerously. I totally understand that. But I expect Jackson Dart to remain healthy. And obviously, if he gets hurt, look, they're in big trouble if he's hurt for a long period of time. Now, Jameis can step in, like I said, and if he's playing three games, he could go 2-1. But if he plays eight games, I'm not sure he's going 6-2. 888-808-1019 is the phone number to call. We'll do sports throughout the rest of the night. My buddy John Jastrzemski will call as well. But coming up next hour, settle the debate time. We haven't done it in a while. So if you have an STD, if you need something to be settled, a debate, it could be anything. I'm throwing out a random example here. This is where my brain went. Christina Aguilera versus Britney Spears, or Backstreet Boys versus NSYNC, or Lou Gower versus Mirage, or LeBron versus MJ. It doesn't have to be necessarily this versus that, but it could just be, is a hot dog a sandwich? Things of that nature. Music, movies, sports, whatever you want to get settled, you can do that here on After Hours over the next hour. How you do that is you call up the station at 888-808-1019, or you could hit me up on Twitter. At Tommy Lugauer, L-U-G-A-U-E-R. And you could just throw the debate out there, and I will settle it. I'll read it on the air and then just settle it on the air. So that's coming up next hour, plus my buddy John Jastrzemski later on in the show, taking you till midnight. It is After Hours. Tommy Lugauer, Lugie in the Late Night here on The Fan.
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9: 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A few missing pills, a sudden change in behavior, trouble at school, sleeping all day. Sometimes the signs of opioid addiction start small. 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That's 516-227-TALK. It could save a life.
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0: After 9 o'clock here on The Fan in New York City, Tommy Lugauer, Lugie. It is After Hours here on The Fan, 888-808-1019. That is the phone number to call. We'll get to your settled debates, your STDs, in just one second here. And if you're not familiar with this segment, settle the debate is where you'll call me up, and it could be one of those debates that we've had in society for years and years and years that doesn't have a clear-cut winner, or it could be a debate that you have amongst your friends and you need me to sort of step in and do my best to settle that debate. We did it a lot in the early stages of After Hours, but because of, well, sports, Knicks going on a legendary run to win a title, Yankee games virtually every night, we haven't had the opportunity to do settle the debate, but I figured it's All-Star break. We're on every night for 5 hours. This is a perfect week to bring it back. Much like Ask Tommy Anything last night, if it goes well, we will continue to do it throughout the summer. But before we get to that, it has gone final in Philly. And remember, maybe perhaps you weren't paying attention, the Mets did return off after the All-Star break tonight. They're off tomorrow. Most teams back tomorrow. Mets back tonight. It's that standalone ESPN game. The Mets did win 4-1. Christian Scott was great again. Almost 6 innings, 5 2/3, scoreless baseball. We know anyway, but then Chelsea Jane of SNY, Chelsea Janes came out with a report that the Mets are open for business, but one of the names they're not going to trade is, among others, is Christian Scott. And you can't blame him. I mean, Christian Scott is a terrific young pitcher, certainly has shown a lot of promise when healthy. The other news and notes from this game, Francisco Alvarez hit 2 home runs, and he's been on a major power surge. He's got like 10 or 11 home runs, I think, in the last month. I think all his home runs have basically been in the last month. And Luke Weaver finally gave up a run, so he is human. So the scoreless streak is now gone. He gave up a homer to Trey Turner, but the Mets, that was the only run the Mets gave up. They did take the first game of the second half, first game out of the All-Star break, and the first game of this series against the Phillies, 4-1 on the same day where this report came out from SNY just a few hours ago that the Mets are open for business. They have a few names that are untouchable, including Soto, Benj, Ewing, Scott, and McClain. So Francisco Lindor, not on that list, but I don't see the Mets. Let me just give my opinion on it first, and then I'll say why the Mets basically can't do it. And I wouldn't trade Francisco Lindor. To me, and I know he's been in a funk this year, whether it's injuries or whatever the case may be, but I can't explain the season he's having. I know the type of player Lindor is. We're talking about 30 home runs, 30 stolen bases, a leader, a guy that had so many clutch hits in 24, was second in the MVP votings, led the Mets to the NLCS, that grand slam against Philly at Citi Field. I was in the building, just one of the great moments in really in Met history outside of the, you know, winning the World Series the two times they did it. For the sake of the conversation, if Soto and Lindor don't get along, then hire a manager that can mend these fences, that can, they don't have to be best friends. For the sake of the argument, if Francisco Lindor wants to go to a fashion show on a Saturday night and Juan Soto wants to go to a batting cage because they don't have the same interest, that's fine. They don't have to get along. And I don't want to hear about chemistry. It's not basketball where you pass on the ball to each other and you're playing, you're running plays. This is baseball. Chemistry to me is overblown. Juan Soto's sitting there in left field staring at Francisco Lindor's ass for 3 hours. I mean, please, it's an individual sport played in a team environment. And then on the Met point of view, you're talking about selling Lindor off when his value is not nearly at its peak. Plus, you're going to have to eat a lot of that contract. It just doesn't make any sense business-wise. I don't see the Mets doing it. I definitely don't see the Mets trading Lindor to the Yankees. And if it were me, if I were David Stearns, I would not trade Francisco Lindor for everything that I just laid out. 888-808-1019 is the phone number to call. Let's get to our first STD, our first settle of the debate. Andy joins us from Comac. What's up, Andy?
1: How you doing tonight?
0: What's happening?
1: I got a corned beef STD for you.
0: Okay.
1: So how would you eat your corned beef?
0: I'm not a huge corned beef guy. That's the problem.
1: All right. So now, normally it'd be corned beef.
0: It's hash, right? Corned beef and hash is kind of the traditional or the most popular way to eat it.
1: No, that's after you smoke the hash. But anyway, normally it's corned beef on rye with mustard.
0: Okay.
1: But the STD would be corned beef, for me, corned beef on rye with Russian
0: dressing,
1: coleslaw,
0: yeah,
1: and a chaser of Dr. Pepper, Dr. Brown's Black Cherry.
0: Black Cherry. Not familiar with that.
1: Yeah. But anyway, but
0: I'm familiar with Dr. Pepper. I didn't realize there was another doctor, but.
1: Yeah, it is Dr. Brown's, the old school.
0: That's old school.
1: But I got a bone to pick with you about the hot dog.
0: What do you have a bone to pick with me about the hot dog for? What are you, a coleslaw guy?
1: Ultimately, the hot dog, for me, the premier hot dog is a toasted bun.
0: Yeah, agree. I like that.
1: A blistering hot dog. You put the sweet relish on, and then the brown mustard, and then you have the that sauerkraut.
0: It ruins it. Yeah, you ruin it. Everything you just described is beautiful, and then you ruin it with the sauerkraut. It's hideous. It's rubbish. It's garbage.
1: Right.
0: It's disgusting.
1: Anyway,
0: it's terrible. It's horrible. Hate relish. Not relish, excuse me. Sauerkraut. Apologize. But yeah, I'm not a big corned beef guy. So that's a little bit out of my... You're out of your element, Donnie. That's just one of those things that I'm not really... I don't get in the mix on. I don't get involved with. But a hot dog, everything you described there, toasted bun. Now, I've never heard of the term blistering hot dog. I got to be honest with you. I've never heard that before. I got to be honest with you, that smells like pure gasoline. I've never, ever heard of the term blistering hot dog, but I assume that means, I actually don't know what that means, but it sounded good, I suppose. But I'm a mustard guy, like I said, brown mustard. I will throw ketchup on there. If you are somebody that has a hot dog with just ketchup on it and you are above the age of 10, then you need to reevaluate your life. Toasted bun sounds good to me. Relish sounds good to me. Onion sounds good to me. Chili sounds good to me. Cheese sounds good to me. What? All that stuff sounds good to me, except when we get to sauerkraut. Sour. That should be the first indication that sour. Unless the only thing I'm eating sour, the only time I'm ever going to have something that's sour is when Patch Kids comes after it. Then I'm in the mix. But sauerkraut or no way. Absolutely not. 888-808-1019 is the phone number to call. So those are just an example there of an STD. Let's go to Moose in Jamaica. What's going on, Moose?
2: Hi, Mungie.
0: Hey.
2: Listen, call my doctor, call my pharmacist. I got an STD.
0: You've come to the right place. I will help you settle that debate.
2: Yes, you even mentioned it on the tease. You did. You know, great minds think alike. And you got that ESPN dog. But anyway, or that ESP, reference the movie, if you know I'm talking about.
0: Yes.
2: But anyway, so Backstreet Boys, NSYNC. Allow me to present my case, Your Honor.
0: Okay, because you have an opinion on it. You have a side for it.
2: Backstreet Boys has the best song. I don't want it that way. I want it that way. Mm-hmm. NSYNC has the best artist, mm-hmm. Justin Timberlake, if you ask me.
0: Yeah.
2: He's the GOAT. People get upset when he starts acting. He puts out an album.
0: I kind of like his acting. I don't have any issue with his acting.
2: He's a phenomenal actor.
0: I wouldn't go that far, but I think he's good.
2: All that. Considering what?
0: Because that's like anybody can learn how to act.
2: His performance in The Social Network? His performance
0: I think
2: it
0: was really good. There's another movie, Dog something. Oh, damn. I can't think of the name of the movie now. It's with Emilia Hirsch from The Girl Next Door. Something Dogs. Let me look that bad boy up. But no, anybody could become an actor. So this idea. So I felt like you were going to say, considering he's a boy band or a pop star or a singer, look, anybody can learn how to be an actor. It's just being, think phenomenal actor, I think Daniel Day-Lewis. I don't think Justin Timberlake.
2: Considering he did acting in Mickey Mouse Club, he's trained for it.
0: Alpha Dog is the movie I was thinking about.
2: Alpha Dogs. I couldn't remember the movie either. But considering he did Mickey Mouse Club skits and sketch comedy as well as somewhat serious acting later in life and even in teen years and all that stuff, I know he can act really good, but his vocals and stuff, and if you ask me...
0: He's a great performer.
2: Chris Brown.
0: No doubt.
2: Him, Chris Brown, Neo, Usher are the GOATs of my time in middle school and high school.
0: I'm not going to argue with any of those names. For that generation, I'm not going to argue. You went Chris Brown, you went JT, Justin Timberlake, you went
2: Usher.
0: Neo and Usher. Love Usher. Yeah.
2: Yeah. Mm-hmm. Exactly. So they're the GOATs of that time frame. But I have to say this, that NSYNC is the better band, even though Backstreet Boys has the better song. Because Justin Timberlake's leap from that elevates certain hits that they had, that mm-hmm. anytime you hear Justin sing his part, you immediately tune in subconsciously.
0: Let me think about this one for a little bit here. I'm going to go against the grain, because I think the consensus, if you were to throw that out there, I think people would say NSYNC. I'm going to go against the grain and say Backstreet Boys. Like, quickly in my brain, when I said which songs I liked more growing up, I would say, and look, I wasn't the biggest boy band fan in that era, but I was aware of, how could you escape it? You know, I'm 40 years old. How could you escape that TRL boy band explosion there with Backstreet Boys, NSYNC? What was the other one there with the brothers? The fella that dated Jessica Simpson. 98 Degrees? I think that was the name of their band. And band is probably a loose term. Group. Boy band. Although they did say boy band. But really, how are they a band? They're not. Don't you have to play musics don't you have to play instruments to be in a band, though? Isn't that really part of being in the band, is by having instruments? Although they did call it a boy band, but nobody actually played an instrument. I guess your voice can be an instrument, I suppose. 888, I guess that's a debate we should settle. 888-808-1019 is the phone number to call. Little Steve joins us in North Bergen. He wants me to settle a debate. What's up, Steve?
3: Hey, how you doing?
0: What's happening?
3: I got three debates for you. Two sport debates, and then one non-sport debate.
0: Okay.
3: First sport debate. Cam Scataboo, possibly a pro bowler, and I'll explain why I think so. Our quarterback will do a lot of quarterback sneaks, and then we don't have Malik Nabers as a wide receiver.
0: Yeah, so Scott's going to get the ball a ton, not only in the running game, but in the passing game. The problem with the Pro Bowl stuff is, for the sake of the debate, I do think Cam Scataboo, if he stays healthy, based on volume, can be a Pro Bowler. Yes.
3: I was thinking screen passes.
0: Yes, absolutely.
3: He's going to get a lot of screen passes, as well as the rushes.
0: No doubt.
3: So due to both of those, I think he'll make the Pro Bowl.
0: Okay, we agree on that. What's your other two?
3: The next is, do you call it Sunday sauce or Sunday gravy?
0: Sauce goes on macaroni, gravy, and it's red. Gravy is brown, and it goes on turkey.
3: You know why people call it gravy?
0: Because they're misinformed.
3: It's served in gravy bowls.
0: Yeah, but it's
3: That's
0: not gravy.
3: Why?
0: It's sauce.
3: It's not gravy. It is sauce.
0: Gravy
3: Thank
0: is
3: you.
0: Thanksgiving. It's brown. It's turkey. It's things of that nature. Sauce is red. It goes on macaroni.
3: You've 100% settled the debate. It's over. Mm-hmm. Sauce.
0: Yes, 100%. It's sauce. Well, there is sauce and there is gravy, but when we're talking about on macaroni, when we're talking about something that is red, it is sauce.
3: That's it. It's over.
0: Yep.
3: And the third debate, it's about the World Cup.
0: Okay.
3: Now, we have Spain, who has a phenomenal defense
0: Unreal.
3: In the back.
0: They've given up one goal in the World Cup. Yep.
3: Unreal. Now we have Messi coming in.
0: The GOAT.
3: Messi will score against that defense.
0: Wow. Okay. I am so torn on this match because it really is the irresistible force meets the immovable object. Spain has been an absolute wagon. Nothing sexy, but their defense has been incredible. According to my calculation, they've only given up one goal this entire tournament. Their defense has been unbelievable. I do expect Spain to take a 1-0, that's soccer term, lead. Will Argentina find the equalizer, another soccer term, is the question. Argentina has been living dangerously this entire knockout stage of the World Cup. Cape Verde, Egypt, Switzerland. Then they didn't score to the 85th minute against England when they were down 1-0. And then 5 or 6 minutes later, they had the game winner, and that's what advanced them to the finals. The Argentina team has been on a magic carpet ride. They've had that magic sort of, they pull these games out of the fire. They pull the rabbit out of their hat. And we're going to find out on Sunday which one gives, because something has to give on Sunday. Another good movie. Something has to give. Will Spain finally give up two goals to lose? Or 1-1 and then they give up penalty kicks? Either way, lose with the 1-0 lead. Or will Argentina run out of magic? And I've been torn on this. I'm going to sit on the fence on this one. My pre-World Cup pick was Argentina, so I'm going to stick with Argentina, but my gut says Spain. 888-808-1019 is the phone number to call. Let's go. Well, you know what? Harris is going to help us out here in Howell. You know what blistering hot dogs means, Harris? What our previous caller brought that up?
4: Yeah. Lukey, yes, I wanted to explain it to you, teach you a little bit, so you have an understanding of what it is.
0: Yeah, I've never heard that phrase before.
4: A blistering hot dog is a well-grilled, well-done hot dog where the skin of the hot dog starts to blister and the juices from the hot dog work through the blister, and it's the sign of a perfectly cooked, really well-grilled dog.
0: So it's not exactly burnt or anything about. Like that. It's nothing.
4: It's not burnt. It's just well-grilled.
0: Grill marks.
4: Skin starts to blister. Right. Well, no, more than grill marks. It's an actual blister. It starts to kind of swell.
0: Changes color.
4: Skin starts to swell. Yeah. It changes color. It swells, and the juices squirt through it. And additionally, Dr. Brown's soda is the go-to to any good deli. Any deli worth its salt is going to serve
0: soda.
4: Dr. Brown's black cherry. The reason you don't know about it is because of your age. It's old school. It's decades old. It's been around forever.
0: Yeah, I'm looking
4: and
0: it up
4: it's
0: now.
4: It's a delicious. Yeah, it's really one of the best drinks you can have.
0: There's a million different flavors here, too, from what I'm seeing here. There's a black cherry. Maybe that's new, but like there's the cream soda, the diet cream.
4: Black cherry and cream are their standards.
0: Oh, those are
4: the
0: go-tos?
4: That's what most people drink.
0: Yeah.
4: So if you're going to be in a deli and you order a corned beef or pastrami, ask them for a Dr. Brown's black cherry. It's absolutely wonderful.
0: Yeah, Harris, you've inspired
4: me.
0: No, I'm glad that you did. Okay. I appreciate the phone call. Thank you. Because you know what? Next time I'm now going to do this. Because I looked up Dr. Brown soft drink or whatever, and the first thing that came up was a picture from Cat's Deli, of course, the legendary spot here in Lower Manhattan. And it was the corned beef. It was on rye and with the mustard. Looks like a little spicy brown. And a Dr. Brown black cherry next to it. Now, I would probably go cream soda. I wouldn't go black cherry. I'm only going black cherry if I'm drinking a White Claw. And yes, I drink White Claw. You can make fun of me all you want. But I do enjoy those. Yeah, now I want to have this. Dr. Brown cream soda with the corned beef. This is what we do around here. You know, it's like a storyline. It's like an episode on television here. It starts out with, well, I'm not a real big corned beef guy. I don't know what Dr. Brown is. But now I know what corned beef was. I knew. I'm just not the biggest fan. But now that it's the combination of that cream soda and the picture that I'm looking at, all I want to do is eat one. 888-808-101. And the hot dog, the way you described it, blistering, I wouldn't say that's my go-to hot dog, but I agree with you. Like, I'd rather be a little over than a little under when it comes to the cook on a hot dog. Does Evan eat his hot dogs frozen? I feel like that's overblown. He can't possibly eat them frozen. It's obviously unedible. I think what he means is he eats them not frozen, but like right out of the package, which is beyond gross, but also on brand. But the blistering hot dog, yeah, I'd rather go a little bit blistering than under. But ideally, just those grill marks, spicy brown, some ketchup, and if you want to get crazy, little onions, little relish, but definitely no sauerkraut. Sauerkraut is so gross. 888-808-1019 is the phone number to call. We'll mix in some sports stuff here as well. Let's go to New Jersey. Mark is on the fan. What's up, Mark?
5: Hey, I'm good. How are you?
0: Hey, what's happening?
5: So, first off, I just want to say, Dr. Woogie, your analysis, your diagnosis on the blistering hot dog, I'm with you here. I'm over rather than undercooked. My STD right here.
0: Where with a steak, I'd rather be under than over.
5: Yeah, no.
0: Right?
5: For sure.
0: Yeah. So that just tells you there's different things. And with a burger, believe it or not, I'm very much medium. I don't really go medium rare with burgers. I don't know why. And I'm definitely not well done. I'm more just a straight medium guy with a burger.
5: I can go medium rare. Sometimes when I'm cooking them, I'm a little lazy and I just let them sit.
0: Yeah.
5: My debate, I was talking with my friends and we were comparing Andrew Luck's rookie year to Jackson Dart's. And both of them were of the opinion that Andrew Luck had the better rookie year. And I'm looking at it on a game-by-game basis. I mean, Jackson Dart, I mean, you take away, what was it, the Saints game where it was just...
0: Yeah, turnovers all over the place. It was a disaster.
5: You take away that, and he was taking great care of the ball. I mean, on a game-by-game basis, he was playing really well. I mean, there were like three games he played where like he barely recorded any stats. There were the two games before he started really getting in the role, and then there was the
0: Luck turned the ball over a ton in his rookie year. I mean, he had 18 interceptions, so he was that's the thing about Dart. He only had 5 picks. Like, he was very safe with the football. He was very the one thing I said about Jackson Dart last year is really outside of maybe that game against the Saints. He never looked like a rookie, or maybe that one throw against Denver, but he most of the time, he never looked like a rookie. He had a ton of poise, and he didn't turn the ball over a lot. He had a lot of moxie and a lot of, like I said, poise and calmness about him.
5: He looked like a really complete player, especially when like you take into consideration like his ability to run, his ability to run through guys to get first downs. I mean, I don't see how anybody could say Andrew Luck, but they were both vehement about Andrew Luck having a better rookie year.
0: Well, because Andrew Luck threw for almost 5,000 yards, so he did chuck the ball around where Dart, it was... But remember, though, Dart... This is the thing, though. Dart ran the ball a lot, so you got to take that into account as well. Like, your rushing yards have to be, especially in the modern NFL, have to be cooked into your passing yards.
5: Yeah, for sure. And, like... He didn't have the same volume passing, but like, I just view taking care of the ball as well as Jackson Dart did. Besides that Saints game, I really do think he had a better passing. I don't agree with the volume take here. You know?
0: Yeah, I would go with Dart. A slight lean on that, and obviously I'm incredibly biased. I'll admit that, but I'm gonna go Dart. And I'd have to, it's tough because like if you ask me to sit here and remember all of Andrew Luck's rookie season, it is difficult, but I do remember him turning the ball over a lot, but I do remember a lot of big plays, a lot of yards and things of that nature. The thing that stuck out to me most about Jackson Dart though is how composed and how calm he was and only 5 interceptions. That's huge for a rookie. I know he didn't play a full year, but 5 interceptions tells you he knows how to take care of the ball. 888-808-1019 is the phone number to call. It is After Hours. It is a loogie here in the late night. Let's go to John in Staten Island. What's going on, John?
6: What's up, loogie? How are you,
0: man? Hey, what's happening?
6: Good, good. Everything's good. Today's my boy's birthday. I wanted you to wish him a happy birthday. What do you say?
0: You need me to wish somebody a happy birthday, you said?
6: My son, John. Yeah, we
0: Hey, Johnny, happy
6: fans.
0: Birthday.
6: Just watched some that game. Thank you, Tommy. Thank
0: of course.
6: You. What do you think, Tom? Are we like a streak away from getting back in this wild card race? What do you think?
0: I've always felt that. And I mean, you could look at the Red Sox. They had a big time streak, and now they're right there where they could end up being buyers. It all takes is now I have to bump it up a little bit because of the way they've been playing. But if they can win 10, 11, 12 in a row, and I know they have not been able to do that this year or even perhaps even get halfway there, but they are. If they were to do that, then yes, they would get themselves right back in that conversation. Hey, they won one in a row. Let's try to win a few more. The schedule is incredibly difficult, but they're 12 win. No, you're good. Papa Giorgio, he let one loose. It's all good. If Johnny's still there, we'll get him back up. John, you there?
6: Yeah, I'm here.
0: No worries. Yeah, no, it was a good performance tonight. Scott was really good. Alvarez hit two home runs, so it was a positive start to the second half.
6: Beautiful. Thanks. Thanks for the show, man. You're great.
0: Thank you. And happy birthday again to your son. 888-808-1019 is the phone number to call. Let's go to Chris and Howell. He has to settle the debate.
7: Hey, Tommy. How are you?
0: Hey, what's happening?
7: None. I got to ask you. Jay Glazer, is he fat or is he jacked underneath that tight suit?
0: So Jay Glazer has a body type exactly like my buddy. My buddy literally is built like Jay Glazer. And my buddy and Jay Glazer are both jacked. What they aren't is, and this is probably so when I think of like ripped, I don't know if he's ripped. Like when I think of Rick Rude, like when you have all these abs, like there's different types of being in shape. There's guys that are bulky and jacked, right? They're strong, like they have big muscles. And then there's guys that are a little bit leaner, a little bit more cut up where you can count all the abs. I'm not sure Jay Glazer is in that category, but he's like my buddy where they are jacked. They're very muscular, but maybe they don't have all the definition in their abdominal area. And maybe he does, but that's just my gut is that perhaps he might not, like, in shape, but not necessarily a six-pack of abs. But definitely jacked. 888-808-1019 is the phone number to call. It is After Hours. It is Tommy Lugauer. Lugie in the Late Night here on The Fan. If you have more STDs, settle the debates that you would like me to settle, you can call up right now at 888-808-1019. Plus, we'll take your calls on the trade deadline. We'll get into some basketball later on in the show. John Jastrzemski will join me at 11 o'clock. We'll do baseball. 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Baseball, basketball, football. We'll run around the sports gamut with my buddy JJ. That's coming up at 11 o'clock. Your STDs for the next half hour or so and your sports calls throughout the night. I'm taking you up till midnight when Zach Gelb comes your way on The Fan.
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0: Boogie. It is After Hours. 888-808-1019 is the phone number to call. Papa Giorgio, do me a favor, because Nick Papa Giorgio is producing tonight because Connor Green and Paul Rosenberg are, once again, not here. Not working on the show that they're supposed to be working on.
1: Needed elsewhere.
0: Yeah, they're needed elsewhere. They're needed here on the show they work on. But I need you to do me a favor, Papa Giorgio.
1: Anything.
0: Can you please hit up Sydney Sweeney and tell her to stop posting photos on Instagram because I need to focus on the show and every time I open up my Instagram.
1: I can do that for you.
0: Yeah, every time I open up.
1: That's pretty easy. I just DM her.
0: DM her. You won't be the first or last guy to DM her. Please DM her.
1: What would you like me to say? Please stop posting so Tommy Lugauer stops getting distracted.
0: Yes. Very much distracted because she doesn't just post one pick. She posts like 12 picks, so I'm sitting here.
1: Maybe I could get her to call in, too. You could talk to her.
0: That'd be great. But I just a million swipes here, and I'm trying to focus in the break. What am I going to talk about next segment? And I'm like, let me just go on Instagram for a second. And then she pops up right away, and then I'm completely down the rabbit hole. And like I used to tell Tiki all the time, who loves going down rabbit holes, I would say, Tiki, there are some rabbit holes you never get out of. And a Sydney Sweeney Instagram post is one of those. I mean, this is just unbelievable.
1: And then, I see the one you're talking about.
0: Yeah, you see the one I'm talking about.
1: That's very nice.
0: It's her lingerie, I think, that she has a lingerie brand. Or she just
1: does
0: that in her spare
1: time. Hanging out, you know, in the house.
0: I'd like to think so. It's one of those things where it's possible that that's not how she hangs out around the house, but in my, I guess you would say fantasy.
1: We like to imagine that's how she hangs.
0: Yeah, exactly. But it's true, though. It popped up immediately, and yeah, I see the first picture, and it's like, I like this one. Now, I wonder out loud if you're going to go with the best picture for the first picture you post, but I got to find out. I'm willing to find out.
1: The first one was...
0: Yeah, I don't know about that. Let me see. Well... Probably the fourth one.
1: I just saw the fourth one. Fourth one's a little closer.
0: Yeah, fifth one's really good, too. I'll be honest with you. Third one, two. Second one, one. And really, they're all good. They're all tied for first. 888-808-1019 is the phone number to call. We are in the middle of a Settle the Debate segment here in STD. Let's head out to Will in Queens. What's up, Will?
2: Hey, Tommy, how you doing?
0: Hey, what's up?
2: All right, I know you're a movie guy, so I want to ask you, this might be a little before your time, but I'm sure you've seen it. So the movie Wanderers or Warriors, which is the better movie?
0: Okay, so Warriors I saw one time, and it was when I was pledging, and I was at one of the brothers' house, and we were just watching it, so my memory, so to speak, is not great of the movie itself. Wanderers I've actually never seen. Is that one I should see, though? Is that like, you've never seen Wanderers? Is that bad that I've never seen it?
2: Without a doubt. It's where Ken Wall was discovered. I don't know if you remember him. He was in a show called Wise Guy.
0: Mm-hmm.
2: And it's nostalgia. It's the gangs in the Bronx. You're going to see Alexander's Woolworths. It's nostalgia also. And the music is incredible.
0: Okay. It's definitely, I will try to watch this at some point.
2: Okay. I want to ask you another question about a movie.
0: Mm-hmm.
2: What's the best mob movie, underrated mob movie?
0: Underrated or best or both?
2: Underrated.
0: Underrated, Donnie Brasco. I think Donnie Brasco is very much underrated. Love that movie. My favorite mob movie of all time is Goodfellas. It's also my favorite movie of all time. Best of all, like meaning not my favorite, best, Godfather, the original. And then I think underrated, I would go Donnie Brasco. I think The Irishman is underrated too. I know people don't like the length of the movie. I heard you paint houses. I love that movie. And I'm not a time snob on movies. I can't sit through a movie for 3 hours, really? But you could talk on the phone for 3 straight hours, so you can't sit there for 3 straight hours and watch a movie? It's amazing to me when people are, I can't do this for 3 straight hours. Really? You can stand online at Disney for 3 straight hours to go on a ride that lasts 13 seconds, but you can't watch a movie that lasts 3 hours. Okay, whatever. I guess it's just the hills we die on. I never look at length of a movie as a problem. If anything, I am going to watch a movie to escape life. So the longer I can escape life, the better. But that's the reason kid movies are shorter, because kids are, they're annoying, and they're also antsy, and they can't sit still for more than 25 minutes. So every cartoon's got to be an hour and a half long. But as far as adult movies, I actually prefer the longer movies. Like I love, if they're an hour and a half, 2 hours, great. But if they're 3 hours, I'm like, nice. Like Lord of the Rings or The Irishman, I'm into that. I don't scoff at a movie when it's 2.5, 3 hours. And it's always the people that are like, well, I have a life I have to get to. Really? Do you, though? Let's be real. Do you really have anything to do? I don't think so. And the extra hour the movie is that really gets you off the path of the life things that you need to do, I don't buy it. I just think it's attention span for some people, which is totally fine. But I'm, but The Irishman for me, underrated. Donnie Brasco, underrated. Goodfellas, my favorite mob movie. And Godfather, the best. It's hard to say it's, and I'm not even doing it for public pressure. It really is the best. But even if you say it's not the best, people are going to be annoyed at you. But it is the best, though. 888-808. But I could say Bronx Tale. I don't know if Scarface counts necessarily as mob. I guess it does. But Scarface is obviously incredible as well. 888-808. And I still need to see Peaky Blinders. I know that. I've been meaning to. Now, that's going to take time, which I have. But I have to sit down at some point and watch that show. 888-808-1019 is the phone number to call. Let's head out. Ooh, what a menu here we got. All right. All right, Papa Giorgio, step up to the plate here. We have a caller that wants to talk about the Yankees. Certainly topical as we are hitting the second half here. They play the Dodgers tomorrow. We have a Yankees-Mets trade deadline. Very topical, especially with the news today that the Mets are open for business. Trade deadline's August 3rd. A unique way to eat hot dogs. Yesterday was National Hot Dog Day. An STD or a World Cup call.
1: What about Ozzy? You forgot
0: about Ozzy. What about Ozzy? Does he want to call? He called me off air. He wants to talk on air too?
1: Yeah,
0: what is this? What does he think this is over here?
1: I don't know. He wants to talk to you.
0: He talked to me off air. I thought
1: but
0: that was.
1: He had an off air conversation and an on air.
0: He wants an off air and an on air conversation.
1: He has two things he wants to get in.
0: This is Oz. I love you. You need. Ozzy, you need to talk to me off air and on the air. Is that what's happening? I thought that was an off air conversation and then we were going to end our night. You now need to talk to me on the air as well? Is that what you're telling me? Bro, is that what you're telling me right now, Ozzy? Is that what you're telling me?
3: Hello, TMS.
0: Are you telling
3: Take
0: me, bro, Bernie Williams should be in the Hall of Fame and Canada should be a state, bro? Is that what you I thought we had an off-air conversation, and I thought that I saw your name on the board. I'm like, geez, Papa Giorgio's leaving Ozzy hanging. I thought you just forgot to hang up.
3: Listen, you're having another meltdown like one of those children at Disney
0: Isn't this the third phone call? You said you would call once,
3: all right.
0: On emergency twice. Yeah. We talked off-air, that's three times. Now this is the fourth time.
3: All right, we have a mutually agreed upon emergency clause, correct?
0: Yes, we do.
3: I think we should also have a mutually agreed upon my name was invoked again clause.
0: Okay, so meaning, and what Ozzy is alluding to is there's this ongoing back and forth between him and another caller.
3: Not from me.
0: Yeah, what do you mean not from you? You're the one that started it.
3: He keeps putting me in his mouth, but go ahead.
0: But you are saying right now that you are not a part of this at all? Like you are guilt-free from this? You're the one that called up in the beginning and from your best source said that the Norwegian fans at the World Cup here at MetLife Stadium were going into the bathroom and making whoopee. They were having a little bit of extracurricular activities being done in the bathroom stall, which started a whole firestorm here.
3: Yeah, and I thought that was just a benign true story that I would share with everybody. And this guy keeps calling back.
0: Well, for this example, guy, he has a name, Jay. I mean, I know he doesn't call you by your name and you don't call him by his name. And I don't know why I have to be in the middle of this. But all I know is this. Half of Norway wants a piece of positive Tommy. They're not happy with me. And now I have to answer to the Norwegians.
3: For example, like he called last night and the reason he gave was that it's dark a lot in the Arctic Circle, Norway.
0: Well, yeah.
3: I would think that leads to my point that they're Viking rowing each other a lot to keep warm.
0: Okay. I don't know if,
3: you know?
0: I don't know if sunlight has anything to do with that. I'm all for a nooner every now and then. But yeah, I don't know if daylight and nighttime have anything to do with that activity, although it does normally take place at night. So to your point, Ozzy, I would think that if there are more hours, or in this case in Norway, is it more months or hours of the day? I don't even know. Is it that they're 9 out of 12 months are in the darkness, or is it hours a day? I'm not really sure. Do you know?
3: I have no idea.
0: What do you mean you have no idea? What do you mean you have no idea? I thought you were a
3: big, I don't know. He said it. He's the Norway expert.
0: No, but I thought you were an expert because with me, you talk sports, but when you call Joe on Saturday, it's non-sports. So I thought you were Mr. Non-Sports Person. I thought you would know things of that nature.
3: When I talk to Joe on Saturday, we talk about America, baby.
0: Yeah, I know what you guys talk about. Yeah, I know what you talk about. But I figured you knew about the Norwegian daylight savings time in a case. To your point, Ozzy, the darker it is outside, I would imagine it would welcome more of that activity, yes.
3: Yeah, and the colder, he said it's in the Arctic Circle.
0: Okay,
3: so
0: again,
3: those are two things that favor my point. And they don't have an on-off switch. They were in the sunlight of MetLife, and they didn't know how to turn it off.
0: Look, I trust your source, as you know. This has gone way out of control. Because
3: I wanted to die.
0: Well, no, yeah. You don't, Ozzy, because by calling now, here's what's going to happen. Let me just cue you in on something here. Let's spoil alert.
3: He put me in his mouth again at the end of your show last night, but go ahead.
0: Let me give you a little spoiler alert now, Ozzy. This will now result in a phone call from Jay. He will respond to your response, to his response, to your response, to my response, to the original response. And now there will be another sort of shot across the bow at you. And then you will have to respond next week with a phone call about it.
3: All right. Let's change the subject.
0: Okay.
3: Let's take a breath. Let me comment on a couple STDs.
0: I'm nervous where you're going with that, but okay.
3: Okay.
0: All right.
3: Justin Timberlake's best work was Blank in a Box. Just Google it.
0: Yeah, I am. I'm aware of what it is. Yep. Okay. Google it. Don't. And if you're young, don't.
3: And I know you hate sauerkraut, but if Sydney Sweeney was covered in sauerkraut right now.
0: Fork and knife. Yeah.
3: I'm probably not even a fork and knife.
0: Exactly.
3: Take one for the team?
0: I would. Tommy really? The Lover
3: Fork
0: Boy.
3: And knife. What is this, a Snickers bar? No.
0: Yeah. So you can be covered with gasoline, but yes. Yes. Moving on, but yes. Yeah. Yeah, sauerkraut would go out the window, my disdain for it.
3: So, I'm just saying, there's some things that if you pair it well with something else.
0: Yeah. Okay. Yeah, fair enough. As Million Dollar Man said, everybody's got a price. So, fair enough.
3: But, well, I would like this Norwegian conflict to go away, but we'll see what happens along the way, and we'll go from there. You know what I mean?
0: Yeah, that sounded ominous. That sounded, Ozzy, almost threatening to me, because I know Jay is going to call back. He's a loyal listener. He's a loyal caller. He's going to call back. And I know you, Ozzy, you're a loyal listener and a loyal caller. And I just have a sneaky suspicion that this is not going to end tonight.
3: Well, that's on him. Not me.
0: No, you sound like Rosenberg where you're passing the buck. It's on both of you. It's on one of you to stop this. It's certainly not on me. I'm caught in the middle.
3: We just had a mind meld, my brother.

0: when are you and your lady friend going back down to Disney?
1: Yes.
0: And you hinted at you and your lovely bride joining them down in Disney. Do you remember when you, Sean, and Tiki used to tease Evan with the drop, Disney is for swingers?
1: Yeah.
0: Are you trying to get some dingers, the swinger action with Rosenberg?
1: All right, now I'm definitely hanging up on you. That's actually me hanging up on you, Ozzy. No, I'm not. I'm not. Ozzy always, his mind is in the gutter. You love Ozzy, but his mind, I mean, he literally ran the gamut there. I mean, we're talking about the, and well, I guess we're in the after hours portion of the program, so it's cool. But we're talking about the Norwegians in the bathroom stalls making whoopee. We're talking about Sydney Sweeney with sauerkraut all over her, and it sounds like just sauerkraut all over her. We're talking about myself and Rosenberg and our lady friends going down there and, you know, well, swinging, which is not on the table. And I can't, and Rosenberg, one of my friends told me that, you know, this was brought up. Well, tell your friends, well, don't tell them to not listen, but tell them to stop being canaries and stop being snitches. I don't like snitches. If Rosenberg's not here, then he's not here. And I'm not the one that brought this up. Ozzy did. I continue to have to answer for Ozzy and Woodridge. And by the way, and I'm not BSing, we just spoke off air, literally. So he's called me twice, then he called me off air. Now he called me off air with demands. You got to do this. But what do you do this? What are you? I get enough of that at home. Do this. I'm here. This is supposed to be my happy place. Find your happy place. Speaking of happy places, Papa Giorgio, don't you have the same job as Ben Stiller does in Happy Gilmore? Isn't that kind of?
2: Yeah,
1: so you, I don't want to, if you don't want to talk about it, it's okay.
2: No, I don't care.
1: But off, as far as you produce here, but you also work at a,
2: senior center.
1: Senior center. I don't want to.
2: Manager of two senior centers.
1: I didn't want to, because I didn't know if there was a PC term for it. I didn't want to give the.
2: Well, technically we call them older adult centers.
1: Okay.
2: Because some people don't like the term senior centers.
1: Because there is a phrase that I feel like it used to be called that I wasn't going to call it here.
2: Adult daycares?
1: No, nothing like that. If I said the phrase, you think it's all right? Nobody from your office will care, right?
2: No, nah, nobody.
1: So like an old folks home.
2: That's, old folks home?
1: Yeah, that kind of was the phrase we said.
2: Well, that's
1: back
2: more
1: in
2: like
1: the day.
2: A nursing home.
1: Got it. And this is more like.
2: This is like they go there just to hang out. They don't stay there. They just, it's like a social daycare kind of thing.
1: Got it. So this is where you would go to play pinochle and keno and bocce ball.
2: Well, they
1: ball.
2: Mostly play dominoes.
1: Dominoes.
2: Yeah, a lot of dominoes, a lot of playing cards, stuff like that.
1: So Papa Giorgio, what exactly are you managing?
2: Huh. You don't want to know.
1: Okay. Say
2: so,
1: no more.
2: Yeah,
1: say no more. All right. Say
2: so,
1: no more.
2: So, yeah, my staff.
1: Meaning if there's a little bit, if someone's cheating in dominoes, you have to break up an elderly fight.
2: Me crazy. Yeah. And, well, just so you could understand this way. Today, we dim the lights when they do like this little dance thing on Thursdays. They have a dance class with a Zumba instructor.
1: Nice.
2: So today we dim the lights, and one of the members that absolutely hates this instructor decided to make a big deal about us turning the lights off.
1: Got it. So it's just.
2: So I was dealing with that.
1: It's almost like being a teacher.
2: She was like, "Oh, everybody wants the lights on," and she was looking around, and nobody agreed with her. So.
1: It sounds like you're a teacher. You got to deal with
2: people,
1: so
2: adult
1: to speak.
2: Kids. Yeah.
1: Correct. I got you. I feel you.
2: Yeah, it's a bit of a headache.
1: Yeah, so that's why it made me think of that, because we were talking about this off air.
2: I come here for fun.
1: Yeah, well, at least somebody has to, I guess. But yeah, the Ben Stiller character, my main man Ben Stiller, the character in Happy Gilmore. And then what you were discussing right now, at least a little bit, reminded me of another Ben Stiller movie, which is Meet the, well, I don't know if I could say that word on the air, because it's not Meet the Parents, it's the second one.
2: Yeah, you could say it.
1: You could say Fockers. Yeah, Meet the Fockers.
2: You just said it.
1: Yeah, yeah. Well, I just said it, so we're both fired. But where Barbara Streisand, you know, teaches the older folks, but she taught them more, I think,
2: they're really into
1: rekindle
2: it.
1: Their relationships. Where
2: yeah,
1: I think this
2: we don't
1: is
2: really
1: more
2: do any of that. No,
1: more
2: we
1: Zumba.
2: Don't do any.
1: More, it's more exercise. It's more for their health.
2: Yeah, yeah, yeah.
1: Barbara, talk amongst yourselves. Rhode Island. It's neither a road nor an island. 888-808-1019 is the phone number to call. Nick Papagiorgio, ladies and gentlemen. Not only does he work tirelessly here at WFAN, but he's also the manager of a, give it to me again, senior citizen.
2: They call them older adult centers.
1: Older adult centers. 888-808-1019 is the phone number to call. We'll get back to your calls. STDs, if you have them, share them with me. I will help you settle the debate. We could also talk about the Mets-Yankees trade deadline, Yankees World Cup. My buddy John Jastrzemski will join us in about an hour.

0: So I got you for another 2 hours. It is Tommy Lugauer, Lugie in the Late Night, here on The Fan.
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2: It's not Volpe's fault. 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But here's the point. 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Who played shortstop for three out of the four games? Caballero.
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6: 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Smell unstoppable all day long. Try Unstoppable's laundry scent boosters for as low as $5. The defending WNBA champion Las Vegas Aces are in the middle of a week-long break. Vegas is having another solid year, boasting a 17-7 record at the midway point of the season. Reigning league MVP Asia Wilson is leading the W in points and blocks per game. Last weekend, her squad defeated the Phoenix Mercury by 48 points in a rematch of the 2025 finals. But the next day, the Aces were blown out themselves, losing by 34 at home to the Indiana Fever. Wilson and the Aces have won three of the last four league titles, so getting every team's best shot isn't new to them.
7: I don't necessarily love excuses. 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
6: The Aces aren't back in action until Monday when they visit the Toronto Tempo. 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

0: here on The Fan in New York City, Tommy Lugauer. It is after hours. Hopefully everybody's having a very pleasant Lug evening. It is a five-hour after hours, a big Lugowski. We brought back Settle the Debate, or STD as we like to call it here on After Hours. We're mixing that in throughout your calls. Trade deadline, Yankees back in action tomorrow hosting the Dodgers, which is a huge series right out of the gate. The Mets, they beat the Phillies tonight. Christian Scott, nearly six innings, 5 2/3, scoreless baseball. Luke Weaver, his scoreless streak is over. Alvarez hit two home runs. The story that is sort of clouding over the win would be what came out from SNY and Chelsea Janes, and that is the Mets are open for business. They are looking to move, I'm paraphrasing now, but let's just put it this way. Benj, Ewing, Scott, McClain, Soto are not available. Everyone else is, including, I would say, Francisco Lindor, although I don't see the Mets trading him, and I wouldn't trade him. And I certainly don't see him. When you look at the contract, and you have to eat that money, and also you're trading him at lower value, that's why I don't think the Mets would do it. And as far as why I wouldn't do it, I still believe in Francisco Lindor as a player. I can't explain what's going on with him this year. Obviously, the injuries have played a factor in it. But whatever it is, he's kind of in a somewhat of a funk. But I think he will get out of it, and I think he will be back to being the Francisco Lindor that we all know, and I would say most of us love, and the guy that was second in MVP in 2024. And then, of course, you have Fanatics Fest this weekend. It kicked off today. The Carton Show is out there. Craig and Big Mac. They will be back out there tomorrow along with, that's at 2 o'clock, and then at 10 o'clock, Sean and Tiki will be out there taking you to 2 and Craig and C-Mac up to Yankee pregame. And then Saturday, a trio of solo shows. You have McMonagle at 10 a.m. till 1. You have yours truly, a little loogie in the light of day. So it's your opportunity to come to Fanatics Fest, come to the Javits Center. You could sit there from 1 to 5, and you can watch me, well, talk. I mean, that's what you'd be doing. So instead of listening to me talk like you do all the time, you now have the really golden opportunity to not only listen to me talk, but actually watch me as I talk. So you get to see how tight my pants are and things of that nature. And you could also get a photograph with me if you'd like, which you could hang on your wall. Or you can get an autograph, because autographs is very big at Fanatics Fest. I've noticed that. Everybody wants to get their autographs. And when I get in autograph mode, I'm like Ricky Bobby. Yeah, I'll sign your baby. I'll just sign everything that's in front of me. If you present it to me, I will sign it. So photos, autographs, you can talk to me. You can ask me if I actually hate Sean Marash, things of that nature. I always get, though, there's always like three or four kind of standard questions, which I'm happy to answer, by the way. I'm just happy that you know who I am and you want to talk to me. Believe me, I'm just very much happy that you'd even want to swing by Fanatics Fest, or, well, not that you'd obviously be going to Fanatics Fest anyway, but to swing by the station, the little bodega we have set up there. And that will be from 1 p.m. to 5 p.m. on Saturday for me, and then afterwards, 5 p.m. to 7:25, Keith McPherson, and then on Sunday, Sean and Tiki round out our coverage at Javits Center at Fanatics Fest, 9 a.m. to 1 p.m. That is on Sunday. You also have the World Cup final at MetLife Stadium. Tim joins us from Roslyn. What's up, Tim?
1: Hey, Tommy, thanks for taking the call. Yeah. I'll be pretty brief. You know, you,

0: you speak of the final coming up on Sunday as a immovable force versus the irresistible object, or whatever.
1: Irresistible force versus the immovable object.
0: I view it one-sided, and I think Spain's going to roll on Sunday. I think one thing people are overlooking is it's not going to be oppressively hot, but it's going to be hot. It's going to be it's 3 o'clock, 83 degrees.
1: Yep.
0: You know, the dew point will be pretty. It will be in like the 60s.
1: I think the sun should, in theory, be back out, and all the smoke from all the fires should be gone by then.
0: Right. And Argentina, all they've been doing in this tournament is rallying late.
1: Yes.
0: With tactical switches.
1: Yep.
0: And they're all those rallies have taken place in closed environments. This is their first game in the World Cup where they're going to be dealing with heat. And I think Spain is more equipped to handle the
1: heat. Was it hot when they were in Kansas City against Switzerland? I guess it wasn't that bad.
0: That was at night.
1: Yeah, true.
0: This is their first exposure to heat.
1: With the sun. With the sun beating on them. Yeah. No, though, that definitely factors in, especially when you're playing the defense of a Spain. That factors in. But and you're right. I think like I said, my lean is Spain, but my Argentina was my pre-tournament pick, and they just have that magic, but perhaps that magic runs out. And listen, history would tell you Spain on Sunday, because the last time we had a back-to-back winner of the World Cup was 1962. Brazil won it in 58, and they won it in 62. So it's been over 60 years since we've had a back-to-back winner. There's a reason for that. And as great as Lionel Messi is, and he's the greatest of all time in my view, and as great as this Argentina is, they're the defending champions, and as much magic as they've had in this tournament, look, Spain, they're better. They're better. And it's going to come down to whether or not Argentina has any more magic. And part of that magic is their talent and all that. It's not like they're lucky. They won the damn thing 4 years ago. But there's a reason why we haven't had a back-to-back winner. Now, to be fair to that, but I think it actually strengthens the Spain argument, France almost went back-to-back, but they lost to Argentina in penalty kicks 4 years ago. So they were close, which tells you, yeah, you can get close, but it's tough to go back-to-back. It's tough to get over that hump. France almost did 4 years ago, but they weren't able to. We're going to find out about Argentina on Sunday. 888-808-10. And I, for one, can't wait for the sun to come back out, because these wildfires have brought all this smoke around here. It's insane. I just went on my app right now, and what do they call this? The air quality index is like 223?
2: Yeah, I just saw that right now. Very unhealthy, it says.
1: This is now very unhealthy, Papa Giorgio. Did you ever find out when the smoke will go away? Because I had you on that sort of mission.
2: Supposedly, it's supposed to start going away tomorrow, but I don't know.
1: What do you mean you don't know?
2: So it says the smoke-filled skies and hazy conditions in New York City are expected to significantly clear up starting Friday morning, July 17th.
1: Okay,
2: as a shift in wind patterns pushes the thickest part of the smoke plume away from the region.
1: Got it. So I'm holding you to that. So I would say Friday morning, the air quality and also the sun and the blue sky will return to our skies. Now, Saturday is going to be bad regardless. So if you are coming to see me at Fanatics Fest, expect rain, because there is a lot of rain in the forecast starting around, 1-2 o'clock, and then I think carrying on for the rest of the day, which obviously could impact the Yankee game as well, and the Met game, because they're down in Philadelphia. I would imagine they have the similar weather pattern. But yeah, hopefully everything's okay up there with everybody in Canada, and then hopefully everybody's okay here, because this is bad air quality, especially for sensitive groups. And yeah, I know a lot of people have been complaining about the smell. I haven't noticed the smell or anything like that, but I could see the smoke in the sky. It's the weirdest thing. Like, I go on the weather app and you see sunshine, and then you look outside and you're like, well, it's not sunshine. It's, well, there is. The sun is shining, except there's so much smoke, you can't see it.
2: It looks like we're on Mars or something like that.
1: Right. A couple of years ago, Papa Giorgio, because I was still living in the city at the time, literally, it was like orange skies, to your point. It looked like Mars.
2: I remember that.
1: That was like people were wearing masks, and that was
2: some
1: really
2: people are doing that now, yeah.
1: Wow. But, I mean, people were wearing masks, and they were just, oh, for this too? Yeah?
2: Yeah, I've heard people doing it and seeing it. I've saw
1: probably it not the worst idea. Probably not the worst idea. I don't have one on me, so should I just put my hand over my mouth?
2: Might be a good idea.
1: Should I just shut my mouth?
2: That too, maybe.
1: Can't do that when I'm on the radio, though.
2: You can't do that now. When you get outside, though.
1: What if I put my shirt over my mouth, like, So if I put my shirt over my mouth like this, you could still,
2: yeah,
1: I'm doing it right
2: walk,
1: now.
2: Like really fast to your car.
1: Right. Well, I got to walk to the subway.
2: Oh, no car today?
1: No, no, no. And the subway downtown here is...
2: Oh, great, because I was going to ask you for a ride anyway.
1: Well, I can't provide you with one.
2: Yeah, so yeah. I guess I'm taking the train, too. So yeah. We both have to walk fast and cover
1: our... this train, I don't know, the train down here, though, is construction. So we're going to have to take a different train, which is a further walk. So what you're telling me, Papa Giorgio, is you and I are in for it when we leave here. It's
2: yep,
1: like
2: hopefully we make it through it.
1: Yep, yep. Because that air quality now, and maybe it's just where, I don't know, 253, because it was up to like 180-something, too. This feels like where it looks like Mars outside, except you're not going to be able to tell because it's, well, you know what, why don't we, yeah, we have a window here. I could look out at coming up here during one of these calls, although I should be focused on the callers, I would imagine, and not looking outside the window. Let's go to Richard in Pelham. He's got an STD. He's got a settle the debate he'd like to share with us. What is it, Richard?
3: Lugie, how you doing, buddy?
1: Hey, what's up?
3: Listen. You, what I love about you is you weathered the storm and you have your style, and I love it. Here's my debate for you, okay? I want to talk baseball, but here's my debate, because only you can understand it. Danny Tenaya, Jonathan Peters, or Victor Calderon?
1: Oh, boy. Oh, God.
3: I'm
1: going to go Peters. It's so close, though.
3: Yeah.
1: Obviously, three legendary, you know, local DJs right in the wheelhouse of my age bracket.
3: Yep. And... is dancing to house music the most fun you ever had in your life?
1: No.
3: Really?
1: Yeah, no, really? No. Most now, I mean, as far as, like, I love that scene, don't get me wrong.
3: Yep.
1: Like, I love going to a festival. The adrenaline rush I get from that, or a club or something like that, is amazing.
3: Uh-huh.
1: But I would imagine there are other activities that I probably had more fun with. But, yeah, that activity could lead to that activity that I don't want to necessarily give out on the air. But you could probably figure out where I'm going with that. But, no, jokes aside, I do.
3: Did you love dancing?
1: Yeah, absolutely.
3: Yeah.
1: Boy, this will help my reputation. But, yes, I did love dancing.
3: I was insecure about dancing until I met really good friends who love going to clubs and they release you. And, anyway, I love what you talk about. Another thing, too, is I agree with you. Goodfellas is the best mob movie because you really can't count Godfather. It's like counting Star Wars. We all know they're great movies, but Goodfellas is my favorite movie. And one other question I have, baseball-related.
1: Mm-hmm.
3: Why do they come back with one game on a Thursday? Why not give these guys Friday, Saturday? Like, give these guys a real break.
1: Yeah, I think it was a TV thing. I think it's stupid, but I think it was a TV thing. I think it was because it was a standalone ESPN. You know what they love to do? Oh, this is the Thursday night ESPN standalone, first game back from the break. I think that's all this was supposed to be tonight. I think everybody should come back on Friday. I agree with you. 888-808-1019. But yeah, Tenaglia, I'm going to go Jonathan Peters. It's really tight. It's really close. And yeah, I mean, going to a festival do I like going out and enjoying myself when I'm out? Yes. But is there another activity that I probably like more than that? Yeah, of course. 888-808-10. But one leads to the other usually. 888-808-1019 is the phone number to call. Steve has an STD, has settled a debate for us as well. What's going on, Steve?
4: Hey, how you doing, Tommy?
1: Hey.
4: Quick question for you. Have you ever seen the movie Amongst Friends?
1: No, I have not. Amongst Friends.
4: Great movie. You got to catch that one. And what about Once Upon a Time in America? Was that something you caught?
1: Upon a Time. Let me look that one up because I want to make sure that it's the one with De Niro, right? Yes, I have seen that.
4: That was a great movie, too.
1: No, absolutely.
4: I
1: wouldn't put it in my... I wouldn't say it's the best De Niro, Pesci... collaboration, but it is a good one. It's probably one of the more, you know, maybe the more underrated or one of the more, you know, people don't think of that one when they think of De Niro and Pesci, but it is good.
4: Yeah, those guys were tough guys back then. They played great parts.
1: Absolutely. Yeah, no doubt about it. Amongst Friends, I have to be honest with you, that one does not ring a bell on any level. I might have to look that one up.
4: That's an obscure one. If you catch that one, it's a great movie also. It's also a great mob genre movie. You should catch that one if you can.
1: Okay, so Mira Sorvino is in that one. Oh, I didn't realize she's from New York. That I didn't realize. Okay. Yeah, Amongst Friends. Because usually I've either seen a movie or I've at least heard of the movie. Especially because this came out in the 90s. Like, if you're going to hit me with something that came out in the 60s and 70s, a little before, way before my time, I may not have heard of it. But usually in my lifespan... if you bring up a movie, I would have heard of it. But Amongst Friends, is not. Oh, and it's about Long Island. Okay. All right. Bookie. Okay. Some of these things. Yeah, I will. I don't even know. Like, I could probably check that out on. I could probably find that online somewhere. Let's be honest. Or if it's streaming somewhere. 888-808-1019 is the phone number to call. Let's go to Dominic in North Carolina. He joins us. What's up, Dom?
5: Lugie, first of all, I want to apologize. I called you last night, and I'm a doc, and I was on call, and then the ER called me, and I actually did this thing with my phone where I put you on hold so that I could talk to the emergency room and the pharmacy, and then I had to go in, and I didn't realize I left you on hold.
1: No, so no worries at all. It's all good, Dom.
5: Okay. So I have a bit of a settle the debate for you.
1: Okay.
5: And this is my question. In terms of attractiveness to women, mm-hmm. controlling for, you know, assuming equivalent levels of fitness and wealth.
1: Yep.
5: Okay. Is it better to be tall and bald or short and have a fantastic flow of hair?
1: Tall, always.
5: Which will you do better with?
1: Tall.
5: With women?
1: Tall. No doubt. In my experiences out there, and it is my life's work, women kind of don't favor short guys, especially if the woman is tall. Like, I have a buddy who's got a great head of hair, jacked up, the whole thing, but he's short. And I feel like that kind of always hurt him a little bit. No, you'd rather, I mean, there's bad bald, but if you're like good bald and tall, women like tall. I think, well, you know, there is that sort of, they think there's sometimes a correlation, if you know what I mean. And also, I think it means I think there's a protectiveness of a tall guy. But yeah, you want to be tall, no doubt about it. Tall, tall, tall. Short, great head of hair. It's like, well, but he's short. If he's tall and bald, it's like, but he's tall. And you can make bald good. You know what I'm saying? So yeah, no, I would go tall 100% in that scenario that you just played out. 888-80. But what, they both had money? Because then I would just say money is always the magic elixir. I'm joking. Am I, though? 888-808-1019 is the phone number to call. So Norm, Papa Giorgio, where do you want to go here? Norm has a unique way to eat hot dogs. That sounds like an 80s movie.
2: Now, right?
1: Aren't we? I mean, that feels like Porky's, right? Or something like that. But we have was at Fanatics Fest today. That's Carl. We have trade deadline stuff. We have maybe we'll get back to
2: Fanatics
1: sports.
2: Fest.
1: Why don't we do the sports, though? Why don't we do Sports Fanatics Fest?
2: Sounds good to me.
1: Okay, let's go to Richard in Manhattan. He joins us. What's up, Richard?
6: Tommy, when you eat corned beef, Dr. Brown's cream soda is the best, and you have to have it with pickles and a knish. Dr. Brown's black cherry is second. Don't do the celery. Dr. Brown's celery.
1: Now, Richard, do you dip a knish in, like, spicy brown mustard? Because I do.
6: Oh, yeah.
1: Yeah.
6: Oh, yeah. Oh, or slice it in half. Are you kidding me? I'll put sauerkraut on it. I'll put relish in there. Whoa, whatever. Onions cooked on. Oh, forget about it.
1: I love me a good knish.
6: Oh, knish is fantastic. With a little mustard, forget about it. That is, oh. Now, the greatest boy band ever. Take this to the back.
1: The Beatles.
6: The first one. No, before them. Before them, right up here from the Bronx.
1: The Monkees.
6: Belmont Avenue, Dion and the Belmonts. And his greatest song was his first one. I wonder why. Dion was the greatest. The Belmonts were great.
1: Doo-wop, right? That would be the genre, Richard. Doo-wop.
6: What's that?
1: It's doo-wop, right?
6: Doo-wop, yeah. But and then he became a gospel singer. Peter Paul. What is it?
1: Peter Paul and Mary, right? No.
6: Abraham, Martin, and John. Abraham, Martin, and John. Where have you gone, my old friend Abraham? Great one. Wanderers, 1979. Ken Wall. I was there when they shot the scene in the Pelham Bay Park. 1978.
1: Really?
6: Oh, yeah, yeah. I'll give you a quick movie story.
1: Okay.
6: 1977. So that's 49 years ago. On 42nd Street, a hot night. I'm walking to Grand Central Station, and me and my friends see in front of the Daily News building, it says Daily Planet. And we're talking to the people, what is this, a movie set? They're making a movie of Superman. I said, what? This was the first action movie that they ever did. The movie came out in 78, or 79, 78. But this is 77, so we're on the set. We're in the trailer. We're talking to a couple of actors. All of a sudden, the lights go out on the set.
1: Okay.
6: We look all the way west, and all of 42nd is blacked out. It was the night of the blackout. And if we didn't stop, we were talking to Margot Kidder. We didn't know who she was. We were talking to Christopher Reeve. We didn't know who they were. They were right in front of the Daily News building. And it was so funny. They said they were doing a movie on the Superman.
1: What was the name of the female actress? You said Margot?
6: Margot Kidder. She was from Toronto. We didn't know who she was. But she was very nice. So she was in the trailer. Christopher Reeve, he had his Superman suit on.
1: Yep.
6: It was great, but we didn't know who they were. We were laughing, me and my friends. The odd thing was, if we didn't stop in the trailer and meet these people and all, we would have been on the subway, probably got stuck in the subway when the blackout occurred. So that was that hot night. Luke, let me close with this.
1: Yeah.
6: When I go to a Yankee game, and I go usually every Sunday day games, I bring a radio. I think I am the only person in the stadium with a transistor radio.
1: Definitely.
6: How can you watch a ball game without a radio? You can't see the replays. They don't show, and they certainly won't show controversial replays. They don't show you anything at the ball game. You don't know what's going on unless you're listening to Susan and Dave. How the hell are you going to know what's going on in a ball game?
1: Okay, that's what I'm about to say. It might sound humorous. It's not supposed to be, but I think a lot of people that go to the game don't care what's going on. At least until it gets to, like, the real good stuff. They're there to eat. They're there to hang out. They're there to have a couple of pops. They're there to go check out the bars. You know what I mean? Especially, like, a regular season game. They're not as in the weeds sort of, hey, what happened there? Now, you know, that's maybe not, you know, there's obviously people that do that, but then that are there for that, but they're not going to bring a transistor radio. They're not going to bring a transistor radio with them. That was maybe one of the best Richard in Manhattan calls. I mean, this is where I do. Sometimes I'm like, maybe I'm not good at this. But then there are times I'm like, I think I'm great at the job, because you've heard Richard in Manhattan call a million times to this radio station. Have you ever heard him sing? Have you ever heard him talk about Knishes the way he talked about Knishes? You know, that's what makes you a generational talent. By the way, he brought up Knishes, and it makes me think of John Turturro, who's a great character actor, and one of my favorite movies, Rounders, where he's Joey Knish. I love Rounders. Love me some Rounders. Right around the poker boom. Big poker fan back in the day. I've kind of lost a little bit, but I used to watch the World Series on television. Used to play a lot, and now I'm not so much anymore, but the Rounders was amazing. So good. Great character. Stones, you little punk. I'm not playing for the thrill of bleeping victory here. I owe rent, alimony, child support. I play for money. My kids eat. I got stones enough not to chase card actions or the pipe dreams of playing in the World Series on ESPN. I'm a big Turturro guy, and obviously his brother Nick, you know, is on all the time with the Yankee stuff. But John is, both are, but John is a tremendous, tremendous actor. And I love that role in Rounders. 888-808-1019 is the phone number to call. Let's head out to, what do you want to do with Norm there? What do you want to do with Norm? What do you want to do with Pops? What do we want to do with Norm here, Papa Giorgio? He wants to give me a unique way to eat hot dogs.
2: Want to go to Jake for a second?
1: Want to go to Jake? Oh, is it Jave or Jake? It says Jave.
2: Oh, I'm sorry, Jave, yeah.
1: Is it Jave or Jake?
2: I think so. It's with a J.
1: Papa Giorgio.
2: Jave,
1: I don't want to get the name wrong.
2: Yeah, go ahead. Just ask him.
1: Is it Jave or Jake? Well, how do you say your name there?
7: Gabe.
1: Dave. Samsonite. I was way off. Yeah, Samsonite. I was way off on that one. So Dave is your name.
7: G-A-B-E.
1: Oh, G-A-B-E. So Jave.
7: Yeah, gotcha. Gabe, it's all good, whatever.
1: We'll get there eventually. Don't worry. We're a little stunned over here, a little bots in the brain. It's all right, but you have an STD. I'll settle it a bit.
7: Okay, fine. Okay, we have a debate for you.
1: Yeah, yeah.
7: So this is Knicks game four, right? Me and my friend were at a bar. We're enjoying our time, and he goes, he gets a beer. He gets two beers, and he pays for them. He goes, Gabe, one sec. I'll be right back. Goes to the bathroom. All of a sudden, he's in the bathroom. All of a sudden, a lady comes up. Talk to the lady. We're having a good time. I offer her the beer. Okay?
1: Mm-hmm.
7: Now, my friend comes back. He looks at me. He sees me drinking a beer. He sees her bringing a beer. He was not happy. He caused a little bit of a scene. We ended up still talking to the girl and her friend and all that stuff. Ended up being a successful night.
1: Okay, good.
7: But the question for you is, who was in the wrong? Because he was not happy. Was
1: your
7: I
1: friend.
7: In the right? Was I in the wrong?
1: Your friend was in the wrong.
7: Thank you.
1: Your friend
7: Thank
1: was in the wrong. He. That was bad bro code, bad guy code. By all means, you should have done what you did there. Now, look, obviously he fronted for the thing. You can make it up to him on the back end, or I don't know if he's single or not, but you could kind of hook him up maybe if she had a friend. But, you cannot create a situation when females are involved here. You don't want to create any type of drama or any type of situation where they might be sort of taken aback by it and they might leave. Like, you know what I mean? Like, you're trying to work or you're trying to back it.
7: Yeah, it was risky. It was risky. It ended up being okay, but it was very risky on his part.
1: Yeah, I think he's complete. You can tell him I said it. I thought he was completely in the wrong.
7: No, we have a video going on right now. This is going straight to him. I want to let you know that I appreciate it. If you had one pickup line that you use in the bar that has been most successful, what is it?
1: That's easy. Hello. Hello. I tell guys that all the time. They're like, man, what do you use for a pickup line? Or back in the day. Hello.
2: My name is Tommy. I work for WFN.
1: Well, that's going to work with the only, because I can tell this is going to happen at Fanatics Fest. The only time I'm going to be approached by any type of attractive girls, it's going to be, hey, my boyfriend loves your show. Great. That's awesome. But hello, that is the pickup line. You don't need any kind of fancy hello. That's it. Hi, I'm so-and-so. Make eye contact, even shake hands, ask questions,
2: shake
1: be engaging. Yeah, I like that. You could even do, or like, what, you know, you want to be like your, you don't want to seem like you're hitting on them, Papa Giorgio. You want to just be nice and friendly and engage in good conversation. You don't absolutely, Papa Giorgio's taking notes here. You don't have to shake hands, but really, I mean it. The best pickup line is, hello, hi. I am so-and-so, what's your name? Always compliment their name, too. No matter, the name could be Gertrude. Great name. Always say the name is nice, even if it's hideous. Hi, my name's Dottie. Really? They named you Dottie, and you're like, young? Okay. But hi, I'm Maureen. Okay, that's an old person's name, but fine. Hi, I'm so-and-so. Always compliment the name and say hi. That's the best pickup line. But your buddy was completely in the wrong there. And if my buddy did that, I would ream his ass out for like an hour straight. Oh, we would have a long chat about that in the Uber later, especially if it all went to hell in a handbasket. I would literally chew my friend out for 3 straight hours. I'd be like, if you ever pull a stunt like that again, I'm going to smack you. What are you thinking? Okay, you bought the drinks. Fine. They can cost $3,000. If anything, your buddy is a genius. He saw a situation. He took advantage of that situation. And he created a situation where, hey, the girls are now talking to you, and it's all good. The money equals out. The experiences equal out. That's how I feel out of what my guy friends through the years. It's like, all right, one time, sometimes you're the bug, sometimes you're the windshield. So, but yeah, for me, it's always bro code. It's always guy code. You can't do anything to mess with that. Because it's a tightrope you got to walk out there, guys. It's hard. It's not as hard as you think it is with girls to try to pick them up, but because there's a lot of, you know, listen, some girls just want to go out and have a good time. They don't feel like you talking to them, let's be honest. They're like, what's this idiot want? But there are times where, my wife said this, and she's spot on. You know, it's like a taxi cab. Sometimes the light's on. You know, some girls sometimes are interested in meeting people when they're out, and other times they're just out to have a good time. Guys aren't. Guys are out every single time looking to meet girls. So that's sort of the difference in mentality there. But you always want to play it cool, and you don't want to create a scene. That was the word I was looking for. Your friend created a scene. Don't create a scene.
2: Richard in Manhattan should call back. I'm curious what his pickup line.
1: Lukey, in my day, back in my... Oh, Richard, I mean, I don't want to like necessarily put an age on Richard, but based on what he said, and that he was around in the 70s, he's obviously a little bit older, but yeah, I don't know what you did. You'd obviously call women back then dames, or Dolly, I think that was the nickname. There's this dame that was coming by. That was probably more in the 50s than the 70s. This dame. And they would have the name Gertrude or Maureen or Bethel or something like
2: Richard
1: that.
2: Richard probably had a girlfriend named Maureen.
1: Yeah. Well, but I'm serious, though. You always compliment, questions, hello, bang. That's it. Easy. Don't overcomplicate it. I have my one buddy. He has the worst pickup lines in history. It's offensively bad. It's like,
2: Did it hurt when you fell from the sky?
1: Yeah. Very similar. Not that bad, but it's like, I hear him sometimes. I'm like, dude, what? Honestly, really? Hi, it's Earth. Have we met? It's like, dude, you don't have to overcomplicate it. You really don't. Hello. It works every time. Hi. Because it's just, yeah. It's
2: so
1: very
2: what if
1: basic.
2: You say hi and then they say bye?
1: Then you'd be Paul Rosenberg. So he could probably tell you that more than I could. I usually get a hi back. 888-808-1019 is the phone number to call. We need a break here, Papa Giorgio, because we got JJ coming
2: sure,
1: up.
2: Yeah, sure, do whatever you want. Your show.
1: I want to make sure we get all our spots in, so when JJ comes on, we have enough time.
2: Yeah,
1: we'll
2: be good.
1: Okay, cool. So we'll get back to your calls. If you're on hold, we will get to you. Sports, STDs, settle the debates, I should say. Whatever you want to get to in the next half hour or so, and then my buddy John Jastrzemski will join us for the final hour here on After Hours.
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0: It is After Hours here on The Fan. 888-808-1019 is the phone number to call. 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Moments before we went on the air tonight, a report came out of SNY, Chelsea Janes, and that is that the Mets are open for business. They have informed teams that they are open for business, but there are a few names that are untouchable. Juan Soto, Benj, Ewing, Christian Scott, Nolan McClain. Notice no Francisco Lindor on that list. The Mets are not trading for Francisco Lindor. I just don't see a scenario where they do that. I know it's made a lot of noise over the last couple weeks. Oh, Lindor's going to be gone. Or now you see this list and you say, oh, Francisco Lindor is definitely going to be on the move because he's not one of the quote-unquote untouchable names. But I just don't see it happening. I really don't. Francisco Lindor is not getting traded. The Mets are not trading Francisco Lindor. You're trading him on a year where he's been injured a lot, so you're not trading him at the peak of his value. You would also have to eat a lot of his contract. Oh, and by the way, Francisco Lindor is a great player. He's a guy that finished second in the MVP 2 years ago. He's 30 home runs, 90 runs, 30 stolen bases, great defense. And I'm going off of Francisco Lindor's body of work. I'm not using the last few months and being a prisoner of the moment or worrying about all the sort of rumors and innuendos and tinfoil hat stuff that everybody wants to sort of diagnose as whether, you know, Francisco Lindor's head is actually in the game this year. Francisco Lindor is a great player, and I'm looking at the body of work in his career. So if I'm the Mets, I'm not going to get the value I deserve to get from Lindor, plus I got to eat the money. And most importantly, Francisco Lindor is a great player and should be a pillar of this team. And for the sake of this conversation, if Francisco Lindor and Juan Soto don't get along, then hire a manager like Alex Cora to fix that relationship. Don't trade away one of your best players. I would not trade Francisco Lindor. I don't think the Mets are going to trade Francisco Lindor. And I certainly don't think Francisco Lindor is getting traded to the Yankees. 888-808-1019 is the phone number to call. Steve joins us from Manhattan. What's up, Steve?
1: Richard from Manhattan is talking Superman. Are they talking Kryptonite or the Tom Seaver trade? And like all big movie sets, they had a backup generator that night, July 13th, Wednesday night, 1977, about a month after the Seaver trade. Listen, this show today is unbelievable. You got movie reviews, food reviews, book reviews. I mean, T-Bone, you are really doing it tonight. And the movie The Wanderers, right? Mm-hmm. And you said you didn't see it yet. I would say go double feature. Watch The Wanderers with your wife, and then watch West Side Story with your wife.
0: That one I've seen. I've seen West Side Story.
1: Right. Okay. Well, you can watch it again.
0: No, of course I can. But my wife doesn't watch movies, so I'd have to be watching it solo when she goes to bed.
1: Oh, okay. She doesn't like movies. Wow, you're lucky.
0: Yeah, she's really from planet somewhere where we're not from.
1: No, you're lucky. Anyway, talking about pickup lines and stuff like that. Now, listen, I'm going to give this audience my greatest pickup line.
0: Okay.
1: I can give it away now because, you know, I'm pretty much on the lock and key.
0: You're retired. Yeah, your jersey's hanging in the rafters. I understand.
1: You know what I'm saying? But I want to give it out and stuff. But first of all, I always there's two things that are key. Never the first day take a girl on a train. I don't care. You're not going to be on that poor train, the train rattling back and forth. You got these guys scoping your girl, and you just met her for maybe a day.
0: Well, I agree with that. I would never bring – I've always said that. I would never bring a first date to a sporting event. Yeah, that's for sure. You might as well bring meat into a lion's den. I mean, they're just all going to be gawking at her the entire time. So I agree with you. I would go to a more setting where there are more couples.
1: And for the more shy guys out there, listen, this is my own point of view. But the thing is, sometimes guys get a little tongue-tied or this or that, whatever. Yeah. Listen, this is what you do.
0: What do you do?
1: This is what you don't. Listen, I don't care if you hit a 400-foot home run that morning in a Little League game or something, whatever.
0: Okay.
1: You talk to the girl you just met about her favorite subject.
0: Yeah.
1: And what is her favorite subject? Come on, everybody, all together. Herself. That's what you do.
0: Well, hold on a second there, Steve-O. But no, I hear you and the way you said it. It was a little stiff there. But yeah, no, I agree. You ask questions. be engaging. You also have to have a personality, charisma, things of that nature. So I understand that. So that's why when the previous caller asked, hey, would you rather just be tall? Yeah, you could just be tall. Show me a tall guy. Show me a guy that doesn't know how to have a conversation with a woman because he doesn't have to have a conversation or learn how to because he's tall. He just gets by on that. He's tall. He doesn't need to have a... He's so tall. And that's all that matters. But for those of us that are like... And people think I'm short. I'm not that short. I'm 5'9", 5'10", give or take. But I'm not 6'4". But I also have God-given ability to speak, which helps. It's very, been very helpful through the years. But yeah, you want to ask questions, be engaging. I thought Steve wanted to talk. I set him up perfectly for baseball and for, don't worry, we're going to do a lot of sports with John Dostremski coming up in the next hour. But what do you want from me? It's the All-Star break. We're having fun here. We've gone over the Mets stuff at nauseam as far as the report that came out from Chelsea Janes a few hours ago. We're having a little fun tonight. I don't think there's anything really wrong with that. What do you think? 888-808-1019 is the phone number to call. It's Fanatics Fest this weekend. I'll be out there Saturday, 1 p.m. till 5 p.m. Very much looking forward to that. Carl was at Fanatics Fest today. He joins us from Beacon Falls, Connecticut. Carl, what's going on?
2: Yeah, that was my first time, and I checked out the WFAN booth. It looked good. Craig Carton took a picture with me and my 9-year-old, so nice. I was very grateful for that. And it was just it's just such a great. There's just so much going on. It's overwhelming. But the things that it has, like I didn't get to go to the Knick parade, right?
0: Mm-hmm.
2: But you know, I did get to put my son on my shoulders today. We were far away from the stage. We could still see Brunson and Hart and, you know,
0: when they were doing their podcast on stage, the roommates podcast.
2: Yeah. And I could take or leave Aaron Judge, right? Like, I'm a Met fan, but mm-hmm. it was still cool, you know? And, but man, that was really nice.
0: And your son enjoyed the event, I assume?
2: Yeah. Enough of the card dealers had, like, you know, those low end bins that he could go through right. that he had a good time picking out all his Francisco Lindors. So, like I'm very torn on that issue because it's like I don't want to disappoint my son.
0: You have to explain to him.
2: Player.
0: Yeah, what happened?
2: I don't want to have to explain to him, but like I also wonder that like you know you paint a very rosy picture of him, and you know maybe you trade him now while these teams still believe that this is just an attitude problem and not him being washed because.
0: I have a sneaky suspicion they're not going to be. You're not trading him at his peak value. Now, a team like you said, they may trade for the Francisco Lindor that they've seen in his career, and you might get a trade package that is just so unbelievable that the Mets end up eating the money and they end up trading Lindor because they got a great return. I just don't see that playing out that way.
2: And one more cool thing about Fanatics, that's just the wildest things you see. We met Brock Nelson, but nice. We also got to see. Rob Gronkowski pitch and Joe West was behind the plate. It's like one of those things where you have those moments where you're like, wait, is that like your insides go, is that Joe West? And of course it is. It's like the one place where it is because there are just so many different guys there. It was so cool.
0: Yeah, and I would say, and I'm glad you and your son enjoyed it. It's true. You could go to Fanatics Fest. You never know who's going to walk by you. Like, you could be sitting there. Tom Brady could walk by. Anybody could walk by. Celebrities, athletes. It really is a... I'm trying to think of the right word to use here for it, but it's just such a great event that all different types of personalities come. And this is the third year running, so it's just... It's bigger and better than ever. They added a fourth day to it, you know, Thursday. So it's Thursday, Friday, Saturday, Sunday this year. We've been a part of it for 3 years. I've obviously been out there 2 years in a row. And then this year I'll be out there on Saturday hosting 1-5. Very much looking forward to it. But if you don't have plans this weekend and you want to hit up the Javits Center Fanatics Fest, it is awesome. As a sports fan, it's such a cool, immersive experience where, like our previous caller said, you just pinch yourself sometimes and you say, is that so-and-so doing this with so-and-so? And they have so many interactive things and fun things to do. And you get to come and watch the WFAN setup that we have there and watch all the great shows that we have. Evan and Tiki tomorrow. No Evan, but Sean and Tiki will be out there. Craig and Big Mac will be out there. Mac will be out there on Saturday. I'll be out there on Saturday. Keith will be out there on Saturday. And then Sean and Tiki on Sunday. So a lot of shows at the Javits Center over the weekend for Fanatics Fest. 888-808-1019 is the phone number to call. Sam is calling from Dallas. What's up, Sam?
3: Hey, I just wanted to speak about, because I've been hearing this a lot. I listen to the radio every day. And I've been hearing a lot about how Mets fans are even more upset because we got rid of Alonso and Lynn. and Nimmo and McNeil and all these guys. But look at Alonso with his new team, where they have a phenomenal offense. They have a bad record, too. He wouldn't have made a difference to this team's record. The biggest problem with this team was pitching.
0: But
3: whether they had this lineup or last time or last year's lineup, it wouldn't have made it.
0: I think Pete Alonso, Sam, he represents for a lot of Met fans just a way to go after David Stearns. Like Pete Alonso, it's more just about, well, you got rid of Pete Alonso. I think those fans recognize why the record is what it is. And I think even deep down, they know Pete Alonso wouldn't have been the magic elixir this year. But in their minds, they got rid of Pete Alonso and they shouldn't have. And David Stearns shouldn't have let him walk. And they don't like David Stearns. They don't like the job he's done. So they use Pete Alonso as sort of the thing they always go back to just say, hey, David Stearns is a moron.
3: Well, my STD is, I don't think it would have made a difference to the Mets whether Alonso was here or not.
0: Well, you know what? I asked this. You know what? You're going to settle it for me because I've done this with a couple of callers as far as an exercise. And to be, you know, forthcoming here, every single one that I've asked, they said they would have over 50 wins. But I'll ask you, what would the Met record be? Mind you, they're 41-57 right now. What would their record be this year with Pete Alonso on the team?
3: Last year, after June 13th, they had Pete Alonso in the lineup.
0: Right.
3: And because the pitching stunk, like earlier this year, when we had a large losing streak, that's why we have so many losses. Because the pitching can't.
0: So what are you giving him? Four or five? What would you say if Pete Alonso was on this team? You have five more wins? Four more wins?
3: Yeah, but that makes no difference to the playoffs or not. We still would be 11 games under 500.
0: Sam, I think you're coming at it from a perspective that I've been trying to instill, the positive Tommy in moderation, so to speak, where I'm leading those that are so hung up on Pete Alonso to that destination. And Pete Alonso was brought to the Orioles, you're right, to be a guy that would help them win, and they are currently 46-51. Which is tied for last place in the American League East. Mark in Queens joins us here on After Hours. What's up, Mark?
4: Yeah, hi. Lugie, I have a 40-year-old debate.
0: Okay.
4: About 40 years ago, I was out with my buddies from the dorm in college.
0: Yep.
4: And we went out, we're playing ball, good 3 hours, Saturday night. I'm sweating like an animal. After we're done, we all go out for pizza. I'm in the pizza shop with my friends, and in walks the girl I was dating. So I went up to say hello, and I said to my went back to my buddy, says and I was driving. I was driving my friends.
0: Okay.
4: So I told her, I went back to my friends. I said, oh, by the way, I'm taking her out. So how are we going to get home? I go, you'll find a way home. I got to go out with my date. They haven't forgiven me since. What do you think?
0: Okay. Come

0: driver Ed and you didn't drive a limo. You know what I mean? I'm positive Tommy, but I am positive. Like, I go by, I mean, I go by a lot of Tommies. I go by, you know, Tommy the pothole slayer. I am Tommy the rationalizer. I'm Tommy the hopeless romantic. I am Tommy the wedding crasher. I am Tommy the visionary. I'm Tommy the family man. I am, at times, delusional Tommy, or as the kids like to say, DeLulu. I got a lot more Tommies, but I can't remember them off the top of my head. I mean, I just rattled off like 10 or 15 of them. I'm breaking news, Tommy. There are many Tommies. And you never really know what Dr. Tommy, Tommy the therapist. I'm ticker tape Tommy as well. Tommy the legend. I am Tommy the total package. Yes, I am Lex Luger. Or Lex Lugauer. I forgot my own material there. That's all right. It's late. I mean,
1: I am Tommy the family man.
0: Thank you. I screwed up my own line there. What do you want from me? All right, people. I mean, I've been on the air literally all week, 5 hours a night, I guess. But I have to sit here for 5 hours doing stand up on a cruise ship, practically. It's All Star week. So I screwed up one of my lines. What do you want me to tell you? I mean, pretty much I nailed everything for the entire week. The final line there I screwed up. It's I am Tommy the total package. Yes, I am Lex Lugauer. But I actually just said the real guy's name, Lex Luger. 888-808-1019 is the phone number to call. You're telling me a limo driver is back there, Papa Giorgio?
2: I believe he's there.
0: Okay, let's try it again. Limo driver Ed joins us. What's up?
3: All right, Lugie!
0: Hey!
3: What's going on, baby?
0: What's happening?
3: Lugie the lover. That's what you are.
0: Well, I'm definitely more a lover than I am a fighter.
3: I got you, brother. I got you. Hey, listen. The Mets need to get rid of him.
0: Lindor.
3: They need to get rid of him and his loudmouth wife.
0: Well, hold on a second.
3: Too much problem.
0: No, you don't know that. That's total speculation on your part.
3: It ain't speculation. You know it's true.
0: Well, I don't know it's true, actually. I never say anything is true unless I know it's true, and I don't know
3: Tommy,
0: it's true.
3: Tommy, let me tell you, when these women,
0: I wish we did. I wish you weren't there the second time. Come on, limo. I could hear Fliegelman yelling in my ear from whether he's coming in tonight or not. He's yelling in my ear, you got to hang up on his collar. Yeah, stop it. Stop it. We're not doing this stuff. Stop it. Come on, man. Be talking about other people's wives. You know that. That's not cool. 888-808-1019. Now, unless it was Sydney Sweeney got married, then I talk about her all the time. And I don't really care who she's married to because he's probably rich, handsome, and what's it to him that I'm talking about her? 888-808-1019 is the phone number to call. Papa Giorgio, here's what we're going to do because I want to clear some of the spots. My buddy John Jastrzemski is going to join us next. We're going to do a lot of sports. We're going to do a lot of baseball. We're going to do a lot of football. We're going to do a lot of basketball, World Cup. So we'll take a hydration break now. We'll come back with JJ on the other side. We got another hour to go here on After Hours. It is Tommy Lugauer, Lugie in the Late Night here on The Fan.
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0: here on The Fan in New York City, Tommy Lugauer. Lugie! Hopefully everybody had a very pleasant Lugie evening. The final hour of After Hours for the, we'll call it work week, I will be at the Javits Center on Saturday at Fanatics Fest, a little Lugie in the light of day, 1 p.m. till 5 p.m. Very much looking forward to that. But this is the final hour of After Hours for the week, an all-star break week. Mets back in action, believe it or not, tonight. They won 4-1. Yankees with a big one coming up at the stadium this weekend against the Dodgers, a three-game set against Los Angeles. And who better to talk about that and many other things when it comes to sports is my dear friend. You've heard him here on After Hours before. You've, of course, heard him here on WFN, Anafan, all those years. JG, John Jastrzemski, now on SNY and his podcast, New York, New York. JJ, how are you dealing with the smoke that's in the air and the unhealthy breathing out there? How are you dealing with that?
1: It's absolutely atrocious. Absolutely atrocious. The only silver lining is, Tommy, I just got back from Philly in the All-Star game, and it was outside on my feet for the better part of 48 hours. So at least that's over, done and dusted, and I'm back in the air conditioning. But perfect example, I'm on daddy duty today before Mets, before all the shows, my pod, SNY, the whole deal. And I'm like, great, day in the pool, be with the baby all day. Dude, I couldn't even get outside. It was miserable. So get this wildfire smoke out of my life. The sooner the better.
0: Yeah, as you know, I'm a big sunbather, and these last 2 days should have been really nice. So the universe owes me two sunny days. And believe it or not, JJ, I've become like you. I am now a runner. I've been running. I haven't told you this off air. This is probably the first time I'm telling you this. I now run on a daily basis. So I'm a big runner.
1: A daily basis?
0: Yeah.
1: Good for you.
0: I mean that's been... It's more like jogging. Yeah, it's more like jogging. But I, at some point, I'll graduate to running. It's just an activity that I hate doing. But I've gotten out and at least attempted to run. It's more like jogging. But can't even do that in this weather. So I've been just stuck in the house getting ready to do the shows. So it's miserable. My wildfire people tell me it should clear by Friday morning. So I'm holding out hope that tomorrow it is better before all the rain comes on Saturday. I'll start you out with this. And it's very simple. You could be as specific as you want, or give me a general answer on this. When do you think we'll see Aaron Judge back in a Yankee uniform?
1: Oh, good question. I am going to say late August. Late August. That's what I'm going with. I think it will be before Labor Day. I do not think it will be within the next few weeks. I'm going to go late August. The week before Labor Day. How does that sound, Tommy?
0: Yeah, that's about right. I had it around mid-August, and then based on what Cashman said last week, I pushed it a little bit to late August, early September. I would imagine we would get the results of his imaging tomorrow before the game.
1: I would think, although you never know with these injuries and how vague the Yankees can be. That's the thing. The Yankees could be super, super vague on this. I mean, we've been waiting for weeks to get the results of this imaging, for goodness sakes. You know, like every single day, it's like, when are we getting a judge update? When are we getting a judge update? When are we getting a judge update? Hopefully we finally have one at some point in time. Enough.
0: Yeah, I think some people think the Yankees are either just being dishonest. I think it has to do with Aaron Judge. I think he's very particular when it comes to this stuff. If you remember, didn't he get all over Boone about this about a year or so ago with injuries? So I think when it comes to Aaron Judge, he kind of controls the narrative. He kind of controls the pace or the news cycle, as it were, when this stuff comes out and the Yankees' hands are tied. Trade deadline's coming up. I'm going to throw you a bunch of names. I'll give you my opinion on it first, and then I'll kind of tee you up to see what you think. So we'll go name by name here. We'll start with the bigger names first. Scooble. If I'm the Yankees, I would not trade for him. And I understand the idea of blocking him from going to the Dodgers, but I look at a rotation with Schlittler and Fried and Gerrit Cole. To me, if you can't get to the World Series and win it with those three starters, then what the heck are we doing? The Yankees have other problems, other areas of needs. Starting pitching is not one of them. I would not trade for Tarik Skubal. Where do you land on that?
1: We're in full-fledged agreement. I feel good about the state of the Yankee rotation because Max Fried is going to come back. I think it's a different conversation if he's not. And then there are other elements at play here. One, I'm not sold the Tigers are trading him because the AL Central stinks. Mm-hmm. They've played better over the last few weeks, and they didn't trade him in the offseason. I'm not going to be stunned if Skubal's back with the Tigers for the final 2 months of the year. And then there's another wrinkle at play here. You're not re-signing Tarik Skubal.
0: Nope.
1: You're not.
0: Nope.
1: And it has nothing to do with all the Yankees are cheap, oh, it's hell, blah, blah, blah. No. It's just bad business to have the amount of money that they would have tied up into a starting rotation. They're paying Cole a ton. They're paying Rodon a ton.
0: Right.
1: They're paying Max Fried a ton. And oh, by the way, Tommy, I didn't mention that the economics of baseball may look drastically different by the time Tarek Skubal is signing a free agent contract.
0: Totally agree. Mason Miller. Now, if he becomes available, obviously I think the Yankees should pounce. I just don't see the Padres trading him. Number one, they're not completely out of it. Number two, he's under team control for a few more years. Number three, the Padres gave up a boatload to get him, and I just don't see with the fact that they gave up so much to get him, he's under a ton of control years-wise, and the Padres are not out of it. I don't see him being on the move. Now, if he is, yes, pounce on him, but where do you land on that as far as acquiring him and whether or not you think he'll be available?
1: I'd love to get him. Now, I chatted with him at All-Star, and I asked him, how do you like New York? Did not give the overwhelming endorsement of, wow, New York is one of my favorite places to play.
0: Interesting.
1: However, did mention the storied friend. You know, he's a Southern boy. He's a country boy. So, like, there are plenty of Southern country boys that come to New York and find a way to make a home. And if they're really good, they're really good. But it wasn't like, oh, my God, I can't wait to be, you know, hanging around New York City and getting the nightlife, the ambiance, and everything that the city brings. It wasn't a full-fledged endorsement, so I just want to make that crystal clear. That said, I still got the guy. He's by far and away the best reliever in baseball.
0: Yep.
1: He's frightening to hit against. I would push back on this. The Padres stink. Their run differential this year is like minus 40. I know they're 500. I know in theory they're in a wild card race. They're not any good. So, yes, they gave up a ton to get him. They're not going to get as much in return. We saw the Padres do this with Juan Soto, though. I mean, they gave up what? Mackenzie Gore, James Wood, C.J. Abrams. Then, what, a year and a half later, Michael King and Randy Vasquez is okay. Was a decent return. It's not as good as what you gave up to go and get him in the first place. So,
0: right, but you have 3 years of control, though, with him, though. That's the thing.
1: No,
0: like, where's the rush?
1: Year where you knew Juan Soto was out the door. That's
0: right.
1: Fair. That's fair. It's a little bit different, but I'm not going to be – let's put it this way. I think it's asking a lot, but I'm not going to be shocked. I would put the percentages of Mason Miller getting traded at like 35%.
0: Okay, next name. And this name is starting to get a ton of attention around here because the Giants are obviously going to be sellers and they've proclaimed that they're going to be sellers. I've gone back and forth on this one, but I've landed on not trading for Rafael Devers. And here's why. I can't add that many more strikeouts to this lineup. Like, I assume Judge is coming back. I assume Stanton is coming back. I know Devers is great, but I look at Eugenio Suarez last year, and Devers is better than Suarez, but Suarez was an all-or-nothing, home-run, strikeout kind of guy, and I didn't want to add that to the Yankees last year because it was much of the same. I feel the same about Devers. There are other names, and we'll get to them, that I think make more sense and are better fits. I get the motivation from Devers. He wants to stick it to the Red Sox, and he is a tremendous player, lefty, Yankee Stadium. All of that makes sense. The guy struck out almost 200 times last year. The Yankees have to cut down on the strikeouts or they're not winning the World Series. Where do you land on trading for Rafael Devers?
1: Totally out. Totally out. As much as I'd love to bring in a player to stick it to the Red Sox, the Yankees don't have the DH spot available.
0: Mm-hmm.
1: That's a problem. He can't play third base. He is an absolute butcher at third base. I didn't mention another aspect, Tommy. Have you seen Rafael Devers' contract?
0: Awful.
1: Awful is an understatement, bro. It's one of the worst long-term contracts in baseball. He can't field. He's out of shape. It's an awful, awful idea. If he could field at a decent level, I'm intrigued. If the Yankees had a DH spot available, I'm intrigued. They don't have either of those aspects at play. No, thank you.
0: This next guy I think would be the perfect acquisition because when I look at, first of all, and I think we could agree on this, Yankees need a few relievers, a catcher, and another infield bat, preferably a third base, but I think you could even trade for a shortstop, but we're in lockstep there?
1: I don't know what shortstop they're trading for.
0: I could give you a name, Jeremy Peña. Now, I don't know if the Astros want to do business with Brian Cashman because he badmouths them all the time.
1: Well, I don't know if the Astros are selling. I mean, they're 2.5 games, 3 out of 1st place.
0: They might not. They might not. But I'm just giving you a name potentially if the Astros maybe have a couple of bad weeks and they're looking to move on from a player. I think Peña would be an upgrade. But I think third base is the position I would look at most. And that's the name I'm going to give you next because I want to cut down on strikeouts. I want a high average guy. Now, this player I'm going to give you, he does two things well, and that is high average, doesn't strike out, and that's Luis Arraez. Where you at on him?
1: Oh, for a rental, I'm totally in. Totally, totally in on Arraez. Now, you're going to have to get Arraez to play nice because they were asking him, would you be willing to play a position other than second base? And he seemed very, very hesitant and very, very reluctant. And if the Yankees bring him in, I would be very, very surprised, Tommy, if they go and abandon ship on Jazz Chisholm.
0: Agree.
1: Like, I don't get the sense the Yankees are going to go now and dump Jazz Chisholm. Now, I don't think Jazz Chisholm is going to be extended long term, but I think they're riding him out at second base for the remainder of the year. So if that's the case, then what is Arraez's role on this team? He's going to have to DH 1 or 2 days a week. He's going to have to play first 1 or 2 days a week. And maybe 1 to 2 days a week at second base. You're going to have to get creative with it, but you almost need to make sure the player is on board. The fit makes perfect sense offensively. Leadoff hitter, puts ball in play, high batting average, and doesn't strike out. A lot of things the Yankees need, but it's almost a conversation you got to have where you're like, hey, Louie, you're coming to a winning team. This is what we need you to do. Are you on board? We need to know this before we make this trade.
0: This one might be a little bit far-fetched because the Rockies are, in all likelihood, not going to move him. But if you could get your hands on Hunter Goodman, to me, along with Arraez, that is the perfect acquisition. You're getting one of the brightest young catchers in the sport, power hitter, hit 31 home runs last year. He's got 27 right now. I would imagine if he became available, JJ, you would be all over Hunter Goodman.
1: Yeah, but at the same time, Tommy, if the Colorado Rockies are going to be dumb enough to trade Goodman, contract the franchise. I mean, in all seriousness, like, you haven't had a position player build around the last couple of years. You finally got one of the best hitting catchers in all baseball. I don't know, a little food for thought. Maybe keep him. Maybe keep him.
0: Yeah, I agree with that, but I wonder out loud if yes, but if the Yankees were able to put together a package where it's too good for the Rockies to pass on, if they would say, all right, we'll give you Hunter Goodman. I don't love the other options for the Yankees at catcher out there at the deadline. I'm trying to make a major impact with this trade and get a big time bat at catcher. And I don't think like Jeffers or Rushman or anybody like that fit that bill.
1: I'll take Jeffers. He's not as good as Goodman. Jeffers would help him a lot. Here's another problem with them though. Twins are right in the American League Central.
0: Yeah. If you're in the American League, you're basically in it unless you're the Angels or Athletics.
1: Well, and that's a huge problem because it really does require a whole lot of cooperation now over the next few weeks to make sure the certain teams fit into the sell category and therefore you could go and take advantage. And that's what makes these next 2.5, 3 weeks really interesting to watch. You know the Yankees are going to look to add to the team, but are they dealing with like 4 or 5 teams trading off players or is it a lot more than that? We'll have to wait and see.
0: Okay, so I've been harping on this for weeks now. We all know the American League sucks, and the Yankees struggled. Look, this is just, I think, fact. If the Nationals didn't have the worst bullpen in history, the Yankees could have, and credit to the Yankees, but also the Nationals have a bad bullpen, the Yankees could have had a rough weekend in D.C. if they had a halfway decent bullpen, and this team would have been even more scuffling going into the break. Either way, they haven't been playing good baseball. But I do expect the Yankees to get healthy, to make a lot of acquisitions at the deadline, and when the dust settles, when we're sitting here in September, early October, I think the Yankees are the best team in the American League. I think they are going to the World Series. I don't think any team in the American League is going to knock them off. The only thing that would scare me a little bit is a series with Tampa where Tampa would have the home field. Number one, do you agree with that? And number two, is there any team that you feel like could stop the Yankees from getting back to the World Series in the American League?
1: So the team that I would pinpoint that I also would not feel great about playing if they got into the playoffs, the Red Sox.
0: Yeah.
1: I know the Yankees beat them last year. That is true. The Red Sox be playing with total house money. And the Red Sox can pitch. And they can pitch, and they're a pain in the neck to play. You got Chapman, who loves sticking it to the Yankees. You have Whitlock, who loves sticking it to the Yankees. You have Sonny Gray, who would take some satisfaction in sticking it to the Yankees. I don't know if Boston's making the playoffs, but Tommy, they whooped the Yankees. They played that four-game sweep a couple weeks ago.
0: Yep.
1: So, like, the idea that that would be, like, a quote-unquote easy series, that would not be an easy series in any way, shape, or form. The other team that I would keep an eye on, because I think the American League Central has to be ruled out. The only team that would be worth a damn in the American League Central, Detroit, if they got in the playoffs because of Schuble and because of the fact they actually, unlike the other Central teams, have given the Yankees some problems. In fact, fun little nugget for your show, the Yankees have never beaten the Tigers in the postseason. They lost in 2006. Mm. They lost in 2011. And they lost in 2012. So the Yankees have never beaten Detroit heads up in a postseason series, at least in my lifetime. There's that. The West, Seattle has a lot of talent.
0: Yeah, I can't.
1: The odds makers, well, I get it. Yankees match up well with Seattle.
0: And also, they've never been to the World Series. There's the pressure of that. They have to overcome not only that, but also beat the Yankees, assuming cooking with gas come October time. I just would not put, if you are somebody that, you know, if you're a Yankee fan, I think you'd love to see Seattle. But if you are somebody that's thinking, hey, the Yankees, I don't want them in the World Series, to me, Seattle is not somebody that is going to pose a threat, in my opinion.
1: It's weird with Seattle. I can absolutely see them going into the World Series, but I see them like knocking off Tampa.
0: Right.
1: I think that's how Seattle would get to the World Series. I do not think Seattle matches up well with the Yankees at all. We've seen it at Safeco Field. We've seen it at Yankee Stadium. They don't match up well. They just don't.
0: You mentioned the Red Sox, and I'm sure you saw this story. So Jared Karrabias obviously does a podcast, and I guess he had said something about Cam Schlittler, and there's, you know, Cam Schlittler's this legend of him, you know, using things much like Jalen Brunson, you know, negative things that are said about him as fuel, as motivation. Did you see the story that the Yankees showed Cam Schlittler, or at least let him listen to a podcast or see the clips of this in an effort to motivate Cam Schlittler? And what are your overall thoughts on the Yankees sort of feeding Cam Schlittler this type of information?
1: I love it. I love it. Listen, whatever you can do to get the best out of your player and your pitcher, go for it. It's very un-Yankee-like.
0: Yeah, exactly.
1: It seems to be the Yankee MO, but right. I'm with it. Like, you got to know your player. And you know that's somebody that's saving the receipts. He made it very obvious when he had that big start against the Rays. He had all those quotes after the game. He's an interesting cat. You like this, Tommy. So an all-star. We do our media day. Schwarber was great. Bellinger was great. Rice, I could have told you, was going to have a terrible home run derby because he seemed so overwhelmed. So many media, doing interviews in English and Spanish, all over the place. But the reason I bring this up to you, because you like this, before the derby on Monday, it looked like there were about four or five gals lined up waiting to speak with Schwarber. I don't know if they were like TikTokers. You know, you never know who ends up getting a credential to these events.
0: Sure. Content like creators, they call them now, JJ.
1: Well, sure. That actually said that on my credential, too, by the way.
0: Yeah.
1: Which I guess is technically true.
0: We're all content creators, but yeah, it's another
1: it's
0: word of saying in the
1: kind
0: media.
1: Kind of content, if you know what I mean.
0: I do.
1: But you do. Good. He had like four or five ladies lined up ready to talk to him. Like, Cam gets it, man.
0: Gets it.
1: And Bellinger was asked. They said, who would be the best Yankee to put on the Love Island show? And they said Schlittler, hands down.
0: Love that. I love that. Yeah, you know, listen, he's a Yankee. I can't totally, you know, root for the guy from that perspective. But, yes, I do root. I do think he's awesome, and I think he's built different. I just think he gets it, and I think he has the stuff and the makeup and the mentality to have a – maybe I'm putting the cart before the horse, but I think a legendary career. We'll get to the Mets here in 1 second. And, by the way, we're talking to John Jastrzemski, SNY. WFAN alum, New York podcast. Let me pull at your heartstrings for a minute here. Let's say we get Yankees, Phillies in the World Series and Philly wins. Will there at least be 1 or 2% of you that feels like Mattingly winning the World Series, will that soften the blow of the Yankees losing the World Series? Or as much as you love Mattingly, will it be like, damn it, we lost to the Phillies, we lost to the horrible Philly fans, and yeah, we lost the World Series, and oh, great for Don. But where does Don's, you know, Mattingly's sort of presence there in winning a World Series, how would that impact and sort of take away the loss and the pain of the loss for you?
1: I answered this question in July, so I reserve the right to change my mind in October, full disclosure, Tommy
0: yeah.
1: boy.
0: Yeah.
1: At the moment, part of me would be very, very happy for Don Mattingly. Like, it would suck the Yankees lose the World Series. It sucks they lose the World Series to anybody. If there was one team they were going to lose the World Series to this year, I would want it to be Philly. Mattingly deserves it. I actually think, Tommy, it's one of the coolest stories in all of baseball this year. I really do. The guy thought he was done. When he left the dugout in Toronto, when they lost Game 7, he was going back to his kids. His son is the GM of the Phillies. He ends up getting a spot on Thompson's staff. They convince him to come back, and Thompson gets fired. He never in a million years probably thought he'd ever manage again.
0: Yeah.
1: And now he's in Philly. The team is going to be in the playoffs. They got a lot of star power on that team. And, you know, for what it's worth, I think in the National League, they probably are the team that has the best shot to take out the Dodgers. I thought it might be Atlanta. I don't think Atlanta has enough pitching. It's most certainly not Milwaukee. Now, if Milwaukee gets Skubal to put with Mizorowski, that's a different conversation. But I think with Wheeler, Sanchez, Lizardo, and a lineup that's got, like, Hall of Famers littered all over it, and I think Dombrowski, he's one of those GMs, he always is adding at the deadline.
0: Yep.
1: Philly's probably the team best position in the NL to take out LA.
0: It just feels like, yeah, if not now, when for Philly, and they've been bridesmaids and they've had brutal, brutal losses. Not that I'm rooting for them or on any level, but it just feels like if it's not this year, when is it going to be their year to push through? Your co-worker at SNY, Chelsea Janes, she put out a report right before we got on the air at 6 o'clock. I'll paraphrase it, but basically the Mets are open for business. Names that are untouchable, Benz, Ewing, Scott, McLean, Soto, Lindor is not on that list. I, for one, would not trade Francisco Lindor. Now, I know as a lot has been made about the mayor, Lindor's wife, maybe perhaps not having the greatest relationship, Francisco, that is, with Juan Soto. Maybe Francisco Lindor wants to go to a fashion show on a Saturday night and Soto wants to go to a batting cage, whatever the case may be. But I'm not trading Francisco Lindor based on any of that type of stuff. I'm going to hire the right type of manager at Alex Cora to fix any type of relationship issues that might exist between Soto and Lindor. And I also think chemistry is overblown in baseball. It's not basketball. You know what I mean? Juan Soto sitting there in left field staring at Lindor's ass for 3 hours. They're not passing the ball to each other like in basketball. So I think it's a little bit overblown, the chemistry aspect of it. Plus, I think outside of what we've seen this year, throughout his career, Francisco Lindor has been a great player. I, for one, would not trade Lindor. I also don't think the Mets will trade Lindor because you're not getting him at his, you know, the return because he's not at his peak value right now. And you're going to have to eat a lot of his contract. So, number one, do you think the Mets will trade Lindor? Number two, would you trade Lindor?
1: Okay, no and no. I think it's the wrong time to trade him. You mentioned it. You're selling him 30 cents on the dollar. This has been arguably the worst season of Francisco Lindor's career. So now all of a sudden you're going to put him out on the open market when he's barely been hitting. You're going to have to eat a ton of the money. I just don't think the time is right. And as an organization, if you decide, hey, listen, this dynamic between Soto and Lindor is not working. Lindor is miserable. He doesn't want to be here anymore. It's just we need to make a change. Get the value up. Let Lindor, and you know he's capable of this, go rake for 2 months in meaningless games. And then in the offseason, I think it will be a lot easier to go and have that conversation. Now, I'm with you that, like, it's not the biggest deal that Soto and Lindor don't necessarily love one another. Like, fine, so be it. The problem is the rest of the Met clubhouse is the island of misfit toys. That's the thing. Like, you could have those two guys as a part of the team long term, but you need to go and get your CC Sabathia. You need to go and get your Kyle Schwarber. The Met clubhouse is not good enough. It's just not. Like, Soto is a lead-by-example guy. He's not a rah-rah guy. Lindor's leadership is a little quirky, to say the least. They need a better vibe within the clubhouse. The manager will help, but I also think you need some better leaders in that clubhouse.
0: Yeah, that's some of the things. I mean, in 24, they had Iglesias. They had J.D. Martinez. They had a bunch of guys that were maybe not the, I mean, especially Martinez at the end of the year, that weren't necessarily the greatest contributors to the team on the field, but off the field, They meant a lot to what was going on in the clubhouse. Let me give you a name that I, much like Devers, where I've gone back and forth on this, here's a name for the Mets as far as trading. I think this one is complicated. There are really two sides of it, and that is Luke Weaver. On one end, I think that he is their biggest, as far as chip to trade, he is their biggest one because he's, I know he gave up a run tonight, but he's having an unbelievable year. He could close, I think, for a lot of contenders, certainly be a high leverage reliever. So you would get a massive return for Luke Weaver coupled with, hey, year to year, you don't know how relievers are going to perform. But he is on a 2-year deal. He has one more year left. He's only making $11 million per year, which is a bargain, which is the way he's pitching. I am very much torn on this one. As a Met fan, I would be cool either way. If they trade him and they get a lot back, great. If they keep him, great, because you need guys to pitch at the back end of the bullpen. Where do you land on, as being a Yankee fan, and then, of course, now seeing him with the Mets, where do you land on the Mets trading Luke Weaver?
1: You know, I really like Luke Weaver. I'm a fan. I think he pitched brilliantly in 24 in the Yankees, getting to the World Series. He's been awesome for the Mets this season. I think it's the perfect time to trade him. You know this with these relievers. You have no idea what you're getting out of Luke Weaver next year. As much as we may like him, you tell me he's going to be this version in 2027? I can't tell you that. Now, if you're not going to get offers that you love, sure, you can convince me to keep him for another year. Teams are going to be giving you a lot, I think, for a big-time bullpen arm.
0: Yep.
1: So there's no better time to sell high. That's the way I see it. I would trade him.
0: Yeah, I mean, when you have Raley, you have Minter, you have Weaver, the Mets have three guys that I think are going to get you back a pretty damn good return. So the Mets are set up there. Let's pivot to football here a little bit. We'll get you on before football, too, but we'll do more of a run. When I get you on in August, we'll do more around the league. I'm going to give you the totals for the Giants and Jets. Now, I'm not asking you from a gambling perspective. It's more just sort of we have the number, and that can give everybody an indication of where you feel like these teams are going to be at this year, how many wins they're going to have. So we'll start with the Jets, 5.5, under or over?
1: I think it's a pretty fair total. I mean, 5.5 is such an insanely low total. But the Jets have been a comically bad franchise for the better part of 2 decades, or really a decade. I should rephrase, a decade, because the Mangini, Parcells, Hum, Lex Jets from like 2000 to 2011 were actually, they were a very good franchise, despite the owner.
0: Definitely.
1: They were a very good franchise. Yep. Like, they didn't win a Super Bowl. They didn't go to a Super Bowl. They were in the playoffs like 6 or 7 times. They went to a couple of championship games. I should rephrase that. From 2011, well, actually, Tommy, we're coming up on 14, 15 years.
0: Crazy.
1: So for 14 or 15 years, right, since that game in Pittsburgh, the Jets have been the worst franchise in the NFL.
0: The worst franchise in all of sports, but yes, in the NFL purposes.
1: You can take it that far if you like. You put them right there with the Sacramento Kings. It's been that bad. In theory, the Jets should be better this year, right? Like, they added some veterans on defense. That gives them some confidence. The offensive line brings everybody back for the most part. You have a quarterback who can't stay out of trouble. It feels like anytime I pull up Twitter, there's a different Geno Smith story, which to me would not be ideal if I were in that building. But he's coming off
0: a miserable year, too. Now, not all of it was his fault. The Raiders were a mess. Their offensive line was putrid. But Geno Smith of last... Now, 2 years ago, 4,000 yards. But last year, Geno Smith was awful.
1: Atrocious. And looked like a guy should be out of football.
0: Right.
1: Had an awful offensive line he was playing behind. Geno should be able to complete the forward pass, and the Jets actually have a couple of weapons you're intrigued by.
0: Mm-hmm.
1: Darrell Wilson, Mason Taylor, getting Sadiq, the kid out of Oregon.
0: Yep.
1: Yeah, like, I want to see, okay, can the Jets actually complete the forward pass? That is something, unfortunately, Tommy, they could not do a very good job of last year.
0: Baby steps.
1: Here's my problem.
0: Yeah.
1: Here's my problem with the Jets this year, right? One, I don't trust the head coach at all. How can you? The Jets were as poorly coached as any team in the NFL last year. They got their absolute doors kicked in the final 5 games of the year, where they looked like a USFL football team. Why am I supposed to believe this coaching staff is magically going to figure it out? And even if they get to, see, here's the problem. If they go 5-12 or 6-11, then what?
0: Okay. Let me, because we've had this conversation over the last couple of days, and a couple of callers have brought this up to me, and I think it is a fair, because I'm in the boat of lose out, get the number one overall pick, get your quarterback, get your version of Jalen Brunson, and all of a sudden, because we heard this for years, the Knicks will never win as long as James Dolan owns the Knicks, they'll never win a title. Meanwhile, they just won a title, Dolan owns the Knicks. Now, all we hear is, the Jets will never win the Super Bowl as long as Woody Johnson owns the team. That's BS. If he hires the right people, they get the right quarterback, they will win. But if you continue to lose and you have such a losing culture and you're a losing franchise, I think that just poisons your locker room. So I think winning would be a good thing, but I also think losing would be a good thing. My lean on this is for them to lose and get the number one overall pick. But they do have a lot of first-round picks, so they could technically have their cake and eat it too. That being said, JJ, I think Geno Smith stinks. I think we get more of last year. This Klubnik stinks too. They traded up for him. He's not very good. You and I both know that. We watch enough Clemson football to know he's not very good. So I don't think they, and Cook is not an NFL quarterback. So I don't think they have a quarterback on this roster. So I think they're going to have a bad year and they're going to be picking inside the top five regardless.
1: I would be surprised if they're not. And if they are, I think it's the end of Aaron Glenn. I think what the Jets have established here is that there is a confidence level in this general manager who will be here no matter what happens in 2020.
0: I agree with that. I think it's a Dable Shane situation. I don't think they're any more a situation where they're married. I think Muji has done a better job, and if Glenn is incompetent again this year, he's out and Muji stays.
1: And I'll give you a name to watch. If it goes badly in Minnesota this year with Kyler Murray, and a lot of people like the Vikings going into the year, and I get it. They got a lot of talent. The defense is loaded.
0: You can't trust Kyler Murray. Let me just beat you to the punch there.
1: Listen, as someone that has bet the Arizona Cardinals as overs each of the last 2 years, I am not going to be in the Kyler Murray business.
0: Nope.
1: But the reason I bring this up is if Kyler ends up sabotaging their team, Kevin O'Connell's a name that could become available. I'm not going to be shocked if he's the next head coach of the Jets because he's tight with Muji. Won't shock me.
0: Yep. Okay. Giants, 7.5.
1: It's a very good number. I think people now are getting a little nuts because what happened last year is New England went from the dregs.
0: Yep.
1: New coach, second year quarterback, won a division, went to a Super Bowl.
0: Mm-hmm.
1: And I think a lot of folks are looking at the Giants and saying, hey, Harbaugh is their version of Vrabel. Thard is their version of May.
0: Well, also what happened in Chicago and Jacksonville. So there were three examples of it. Young quarterback, new head coach with that team.
1: No,
0: all three made the playoffs.
1: Yes, true. But I like the New England parallel because it's an established coach in what was an absolute hot mess. The Giants were an absolute hot mess with the way they were being coached.
0: Yep.
1: There's no denying that. Dable and his staff were as bad as can be. They were clueless. They had to go. Harbaugh comes in and should immediately give you instant credibility.
0: No doubt.
1: It's funny, though, Tommy. I have a lot of Ravens fans in my life, weirdly. And I'm doing these shows on VSiN, and we have a very interactive audience. So we were talking about this earlier today when I was doing a show with Mitch Moss, Follow the Money, 4 to 7 Eastern on VSiN Gambling Channel. The Raven fans are thrilled Harbaugh's gone. Like, they're not like, oh, we're sad, we'll miss him. Every Raven fan I talk to says it was time.
0: I can co-sign that, by the way. I have family down in Baltimore. They're transplants. They used to live up here, and they were all sick of Harbaugh, too. They love Lamar. They're sick of Harbaugh. They blamed him for the playoff disasters in this past season and not Lamar. We're going to find out because Lamar's going to get the swim on his own, and Harbaugh with Dart is going to get the swim on their own, and we're going to figure out who was really at fault there in the end.
1: Sometimes the divorce is the best thing for everybody.
0: Correct. It's a new lease on life.
1: This is a case where the Ravens with Jesse Minter can go win 13 or 14 games and be the top seed in the AFC, and I'm not going to be surprised, and they're going to say, hey, it was the right time for a coaching change. And the instant credibility that the competence of Harbaugh's staff should provide the Giants, who have been searching for that for forever since Tom Coughlin left, may come out of this season saying the exact same thing. Now, as far as the Giants look, I'm worried about Neighbors and how many games he's going to play. I think that is a huge, huge problem.
0: I think he comes back right around week 7. That's my forecast.
1: Yeah, and missing a lot of football. That's a problem.
0: Yep.
1: That is a problem. How do they replace the loss of Dexter Lawrence? People are going to tell me, oh, Dexter Lawrence was checked out last year. Dexter Lawrence didn't play great last year. The whole Carl Banks thing. All true, except who's replacing Dexter Lawrence? That's a little problematic. That said, I think coaching and coaching alone will get the Giants to a point where we're sitting here in December and they're playing meaningful football games. Gut feel right now, I think they're a 7-8 win team. I think they're right around their number. I think they will be in it until the end. I think there will be glimpses, but you're going to say they're a year away. I think by the end of this year, my prevailing thought on the Giants, because they're in a very tough division, Eagles are always good. Howie Roseman knows how to build teams. The Cowboys are going to be a good team this year. I'm telling you.
0: Their famous last words. Famous last words, though.
1: With that's them. Fine. Remember I said this. Dallas is winning the NFC East. Remember I said
0: okay.
1: this. Okay. Dak Prescott is better than Jalen Hurts. Watch the games. He's a better quarterback. Tommy. But if you put
0: I understand
1: Dak
0: that, but Jalen Hurts has won a Super Bowl, and he could have won two.
1: On the Eagles, Tommy.
0: I don't know that, though. I don't know about
1: that. Eagles 2 years ago. They beat Kansas City. Come on. You know the answer to that question. Stop it.
0: Yeah, but would have Dak, okay, but would he have pushed Mahomes and the Chiefs like they did in that first Super Bowl? I'm not sure about that. Jalen Hurts was awesome.
1: Why not?
0: What do you mean, why not? I don't know. I'm not sure. And I like Dak. I wouldn't say I'm like in love with him, but maybe I'm more of a Hurts supporter, believe it or not, as a Giant fan.
1: No, and I'm not even trying to rag on Jalen Hurts. I'm just telling you, Dak Prescott plays the position better than Jalen Hurts plays. Dak Prescott's really good.
0: Okay. Okay. Maybe he's more talented, but I just would say Jalen Hurts is a better winner. And maybe that's because he's in a better situation. But if I have life on the line, as Dog would say, one game, I'd rather have Hurts than Dak. Dak has been a bad playoff performer. Bad. He's had bad playoff losses at home.
1: He's had some duds. He also has not had some great teams.
0: Okay. But you know what? If he's a great quarterback, he can, you know, overcome that, I would say. Like, not that they're Patrick Mahomes, either one of these guys, but Patrick Mahomes would overcome that. I want to get you one more here before I got to run here, before Zach Gelb comes up at midnight. World Cup. Here's my cap on the game. You have, to me, an irresistible force meeting an immovable object. You have on one end Spain, who have not been sexy. They have not been spectacular in this tournament, but they've done nothing but win. I think they've given up like one goal this entire tournament. My feel on this game is Spain takes an early lead, 1-0 or 1-0, as they say in soccer. Will that hold? Will their defense, will they park the bus? Will they win 1-0? Or will we get that Messi magic, that Argentina magic, and they get the equalizer and they ultimately end up winning it? My pre-World Cup bet or pick, so to speak, was Argentina. But as we're sitting here a couple days away, I think it's going to be Spain. Where are you at with that? Or have you even made a decision on who you think is going to win the World Cup?
1: You know what this matchup reminds me of? I'm glad we brought up Chiefs and the Eagles. Kind of reminds me of Chiefs and Eagles. Mahomes pulling these rabbits out of the hat. Argentina pulling these rabbits out of the hat. And then Spain is just possessing the ball like crazy. I mean, dude, yeah. I'm no soccer expert. They kicked the crap out of France.
0: They're very good.
1: That was an absolute ass.
0: Yeah, they're the best team. And they own France, but they're the best team.
1: The ball, and that's the thing. They're going to hold the ball. Their defense is not great. That's one thing Argentina might be able to take advantage of, but they got to be able to possess the ball. My gut, I think Spain's winning the World Cup.
0: Agreed. Yeah, that's been, like I said, I picked Argentina pre-tournament, but my feel, my lean here a couple days out is that Spain's going to win. And, of course,
1: look
0: the final.
1: This. We're breaking down soccer, by the way.
0: Well, it's the World Cup. It's in our backyard. And you know, me and you, JJ, if it's two people crossing the street, we're probably gambling on it. So we're obviously locked in on it because we have a few shekels on it, and all our friends do. But you know what? That's the beauty of sports sometimes. And always bet responsibly is what I would say. But I appreciate you joining me. We'll get you on again in August. We'll do more of a, you know, baseball there, but more football come August. Always appreciate it, JJ. We'll talk soon.
1: And remember, Cowboys are winning the East. Thanks, buddy. See ya.
0: Famous last words. I can't go on there with Dallas. I really can't. And I can't believe I have to sit here and support and back Jalen freaking Hurts. But I feel like I should go down to Philadelphia and sit there and bang that drum. That'll get a lot of reaction. I just think Jalen Hurts is he's been disrespected, really, when he was in college and also in the pros. Look at his record. Look at his record. And I understand he's on the Eagles, and I understand the colleges he went to, but if I had my money on the line in a big game, I'd rather have Hurts than Dak Prescott every day of the week. 888-808-1019 is the phone number to call. We'll get back to those calls. Mets, Yankees, trade deadline, if you want to mix in a little football as well. We will do that, of course, in the final segment of the final show here of After Hours for the week. And then I have you Saturday, 1 to 5 p.m. at the Javits Center for Fanatics Fest. It is After Hours. It is Lugie in the Late Night. Tommy Lugauer here on The Fan.
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0: 11:47 here in the Fan in New York City. Tommy Lugauer, Lugie. It is After Hours. 888-808-1019 is the phone number to call. Final segment of the week, and then I got you back this Saturday. A little Lugie in the light of day. Fanatics Fest at the Javits Center. It'll be me from 1 to 5. Keith McPherson, 5 to 7:25. C-Max gotcha in the morning, early afternoon, 10 a.m. till 1 p.m. That's on Saturday. And then tomorrow, Sean and Teak will be out there from 10 to 2. 2 o'clock, the Carton Show till Yankee pregame. And then on Sunday, Teak and Sean will be back at Javits Center, 9 a.m. till 1 p.m. Very much looking forward to all those shows at the Javits Center for Fanatics Fest this weekend. The big story tonight came from SNY, Chelsea Janes, the report that the Mets are open for business. They have reached out to teams, and they're getting ahead of it with the trade deadline being August 3rd. The names that are not going to be traded, so untouchable, Soto, Benj, Ewing, Scott, McClain, Francisco Lindor is not on that list. I, for one, would not trade Francisco Lindor. I chalk this year up to just the unexplainable. I have no idea why he has had the season he has had. Certainly he's had his injuries. Perhaps he suffered a concussion early on. He had that one game, I think it might have been even the opening series against Pittsburgh, where he either got hit in the head or his head hit the ground on a slide into home plate. I don't know, but Francisco Lindor has just been not what we expect Francisco Lindor to be this season. I, for one, would not move him. I also don't think the Mets are going to move him because you are trading him at, you know, his value is not very high right now. So your return is not going to be what you would normally get for a player the caliber of Francisco Lindor. Plus, you're going to have to eat a lot of his contract. There's just too many moving parts to move him. Plus, I wouldn't move him. And for the sake of this conversation, if Francisco Lindor and Juan Soto don't get along, I would hire Alex Cora, or I would hire the type of manager that can walk into this clubhouse and fix whatever needs to be fixed. And obviously the names like, you know, Benj, Ewing, Scott, McClain, Soto, that doesn't come as a surprise to anybody that they're not going to be traded. I would add Zach Thornton to that list for sure. Clay Holmes, Bo Bichette are interesting. I mean, Clay Holmes has already come out, or at least there's a report that has come out that he is open to an extension. I would, if I were the Mets, extend him. Bo Bichette, I hope he opts in, because Bo Bichette has kind of fallen into that category of Met players who have had a track record, position players that have struggled early on in their Met careers. Piazza, Beltran, Soto, Lindor, all of those guys came out of it on the other end to be the great players that they were. And I expect Bichette to be the same way here in the second half and then next year. So I'm hopeful that Bichette opts in. 888-808-1019. It is After Hours. Tommy Lugauer here on The Fan. Dino joins us from Cranford, New Jersey. Dino, what's up?
1: Lugie, how you doing, brother? Long time no talk.
0: Yep. What's happening, bro? Good to hear from you.
1: We want to talk about the Met outfield situation. Mm-hmm. They cannot mess this up, okay? I love what's going on with Ewing and Benj out there, but let's be honest.

0: Field, Luis Robert Jr. to me is he's on a club option for next year, but I want to see Ewing out there every day. And I agree with you. The outfield is a very big time positive for the Mets with Soto, Benj, and AJ.
1: Absolutely. And one other thing the Mets cannot do as a team, and this is going to sound crazy to even talk about it right now, they cannot win many more games. They can't have these meaningless wins in September and not finish in the bottom six, because your draft pick gets affected by that. You finish as the seventh worst team in baseball, you're picking in the 20s next year. You finish in the bottom six, you're at least picking in the top six.
0: Yeah, listen,
1: you have guys on this team. Yeah.
0: I don't know. I'm going to always err on the side of winning, and I want to win, and I'm never going to give up. I'm never going to wave the white flag. Plus, you have young players, and you don't want them to sort of, you want them to go out on a high note. You want them to win games, especially guys like Benj and Ewing, like we talked about. And I want wins. So I don't get nuts. It's not the NFL where I'm like, oh, you got to, we don't like to use the word tank here, but you don't want to lose on purpose in order to get the number one overall pick in football, because I want to get the best quarterback or whatever the case may be. In baseball, I don't view it like I do basketball, which is a lottery, but still you want to have more ping pong balls. That's why they have such a major problem in basketball with this stuff. And then football, like I said, when it comes to baseball, it doesn't matter as much when it comes to where you're picking. I just want to win games. Now, the Mets have the hardest schedule for the remainder of the year. They got off to a great start tonight. I mean, Christian Scott pitched his ass off. Francisco Alvarez, a name we haven't mentioned a bunch here in this last hour or so, but I wouldn't trade Alvarez either. Nor do I think the Mets are going to trade him. Look, the idea that the Mets are, there's this notion that there's going to be wholesale changes. I don't see that. I really don't. I know the list is there that has been given to us by SNY and Chelsea Janes, but I think the catchers are coming back. I'd like to see Clay Holmes come back. I'd like to see Bo Bichette come back. Simeon's coming back. Polanco's coming back. So what are we talking about here? Vientos is hurt. They're not trading him. Brett Beatty? That's what this is all about? Trading Brett Beatty? And AJ Minter? I think everybody thinks it's going to be this yard sale. Freddy Peralta, all right, he's on an expiring contract. So that kind of speaks for itself. But that's where we're at as far as the Mets leading into the deadline. As far as the offseason, my two biggest things for them are Cora, manager, Skubal for the rotation. Start there and then go to work. But I'm always going to be rooting for wins. I'm always going to be wanting to get back into this. I've seen what the Red Sox have done over the last. I mean, the Red Sox come into this All-Star break, the hottest team in baseball. We know what they did to the Mets. We know what they did to the Yankees. And they went from sellers to buyers. They're right in the thick of things. It's a long year. There's a lot of games left. But it's hard to see a report like this and not realize, okay, they're looking to trade players. But I don't think it's going to be this yard sale or wholesale changes like everybody thinks it's going to be. That'll do it for me. It's been a fun week. Appreciate all the callers that called in this week, all the listeners that listened this week, all the producers, because we know my regular producers aren't here anymore. So Connor Green, not here. Paul Rosenberg, they're basically on a milk carton. But I appreciate Nick Papa Giorgio. He did yeoman work. Zach Gelb comes your way next. I will see you on Saturday at the Javits Center, Fanatics Fest at 1 o'clock. We will talk to you then on a very special Loogie in the Light of Day.

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From the Play Show, yet not overly ostentatious studios of 345 Hudson Street here in beautiful New York City. Welcome on in. It's Zach Yelp here with you on The Fan. Happy Friday to all. 12 o'clock straight up. We take you all the way up until 5 a.m. You could always give me a follow on the good old cesspool of Twitter and Instagram where I'm straight flexing. At Zach Gelb, that's Z-A-C-H-G-E-L-B. You can hit me up, 888-808-1019. That's 888-808-1019. Got Nico Scarlatos on the other side of the glass for a little five-hour edition of Zach Gelb here with you on The Fan. Sometime throughout the show, we will hear from former New York Giant executive, two-time Super Bowl champion Mark Ross. We'll get his thoughts on John Harbaugh in year number one with the New York Football Giants, Jackson Dart in year number two, and Aaron Boone's

0: brother Brett Boone will also join us as well, and we'll see what's cooking with the New York Yankees as the second half of the season does get underway for the Bronx Bombers coming up later tonight up against the LA Dodgers. So a nice little way to start the second half of the season at the big ballpark in the Bronx. And we know that the New York Mets, not that they're getting in our good graces, they've been an absolute disgrace this year. They've been a putrid, pathetic, anemic baseball team, but they were in Philadelphia, which was the site of the All-Star Game festivities this year. And the New York Mets opened up the second half of the season with the victory. You got Francisco Alvarez with two home runs. Brett Beatty also went deep. Christian Scott gave you six-plus innings. And the New York Mets do get the victory up against the Philadelphia Phillies. But before the game, you had a little article from Chelsea James, who does cover the team for SNY and covers Major League Baseball. And Chelsea did have the article where it did headline saying it that the Mets have informed teams they're open for business ahead of the trade deadline and deals could come sooner than later. So you say, okay, who isn't on the table? And a rival executive said that the Mets informed their team that the sale is on and that everyone but young stars Carson Benj, A.J. Ewing, Christian Scott, Nolan McClain, and the obvious Juan Soto are available. So you go through this article and you go, okay, if they lose Brooks Raley, whatever, A.J. Minter, whatever. Freddy Peralta, I know that the Mets at the time, they gave up Jet Williams and they also gave up Sproat as well, and people were like, oh, like, was that worth it for Freddy Peralta? But Peralta did have a big season. He's been, for the most part, underwhelming here and not a guy that I really have a strong appetite with this contract coming up at the end of the season to go give him a lucrative extension. So if you get some prospects back for Freddy Peralta, I'm okay. Clay Holmes, I would like to bring him back. I know that with him being a reliever and then turned into a starter, his arm is not as seasoned as you would expect at the age of 33. We're usually in the David Stearns philosophy. You would like to move on, you know, and get rid of a pitcher that is 33. But when I look at a guy like Clay Holmes, I would be okay if you could get pieces back. And I'm not the biggest prospect guy. I understand you got to get prospects. But as a Met fan, when I heard of when I was a kid at spring training and I remember going to Port St. Lucie and I remember Eddie C., the great Ed Coleman, telling me as a young kid, oh, watch out for this Fernando Martinez. And whatever happened to that F-Mart? He never did anything here. Or, oh, Lastings Millage, he's going to be great. Whatever happened to a Lastings Millage never really amounted to nothing. Sure, there are prospects that come through the system. You've seen it in previous years. You've seen it this year that end up becoming household names. But if you're telling me the Mets could get a few prospects back for Clay Holmes, all right, ship him out of town. Sayonara, because this team is obviously not competitive this year. And quite frankly, we don't even know if we're going to have a baseball season next year, or we may have a condensed baseball season. And also, I can't bank on the Mets being all that competitive. Like, you look at the last 2 years, and I understand that they were good through the first 50 games last year, but after that, they were one of the worst teams in baseball. And this year, what was the highlight of the season? I think the highlight of the season may have been opening day. I was there up against the Pirates. They go down early, and then Paul Skeens doesn't get through the first inning. Outside of that, I can't give you really anything to look at this season with the New York Mets and give you something positive. So they're going to have a new manager coming in. We know that Mendoza's gone. And I'm going to assume that David Stearns is back next year, even though I don't think he should. But am I telling you this team's going to go to from the outhouse to the penthouse next year? I'd be a fool to believe that. So when you go through these names on the list and you see Freddy Peralta, okay, get something back. You see Clay Holmes, okay, get something back. Luke Weaver, that's probably going to give you, if you don't trade Lindor, and we'll get to Lindor in a second, that's probably going to be the player that brings in the best return, because he's a reliever. Like, you remember last year when the Mets traded for Ryan Helsley and Tyler Rogers at the deadline, a lot of fans were upset with what they had to give up to go get one of those two relievers, to get both of them in. So if you're telling me that Luke Weaver, who's very good in a controllable contract, if he go get you two or three prospects and they're highly rated prospects, okay, you could find another Luke Weaver somewhere else, and this is a good time to get rid of him. Barzabon, when he first came to the team, I used to call him Barzabum, but he's turned out to be pretty solid. You get rid of him as well. If you're telling me they're going to lose Francisco Alvarez and Brett Beatty and Ronnie Mauricio, I'm not losing sleep over any of those three guys. And like, that's the point with prospects too. Like, you got to accumulate all these prospects and it's a game of chances. And I know Alvarez had a good night, but you know, he's been injured so much. Brett Beatty, we've been told was supposed to be great. It's been a tumultuous ride with him, and Ronnie Mauricio, we just haven't seen enough of him. But the big bombshell from this article from Chelsea is the last paragraph of it. And it's kind of funny to me, because when you go to Journalism 101, you're supposed to put the best part of the story in the beginning. So sure, I need to know that the Mets are open for business. And they tell you early on in the article, within the first paragraph or two, that Carson Benj and AJ Ewing and Christian Scott and Nolan McClain and Juan Soto, they're not available. But the last blurb, the last paragraph of this article is actually the most important. It says, and as for Francisco Lindor, no one has given any indication the Mets are shopping him, though no one has said he is off the table either. He's an MVP caliber player making MVP candidate, money for the next five season. Any team wanting to make a deal will likely need to not only be able to pay him that money, but also give the Mets a return that includes a viable 2027 big league talent. Few teams see willing and able to meet those asks, but with a noticeably weak free agent market for hitters looming, it feels unwise to rule anything out. So I'll ask this simple question, and you could jump on in 888-808-1019. Should the Mets trade Francisco Lindor? I'm not going to sit here right now and tell you they need to trade Lindor. I'm also not going to sit here right now and tell you I want them to trade Francisco Lindor. But if we get a breaking news alert in 2 weeks from now that the New York Mets traded Francisco Lindor, my reaction's not going to be disappointment. My reaction's not going to be anger. I wouldn't be irate about it. Now, Francisco Lindor got here, and we all remember the postseason run from a few years ago where, quite frankly, he looked like he was the MVP in baseball. And last year, clearly, the speculation that we all thought, was it fair, was it unfair that him and Juan Soto weren't on the same page, that was confirmed a few weeks ago, earlier in the month, when Steve Cohen, the owner of this baseball team, went on with Joel Sherman and John Heyman, and he basically said that I don't see them going anywhere. We're talking about the possibility of getting rid of one of Juan Soto or Francisco Lindor. He thought the lack of relationship and the lack of synergy between the two was a last year's story. They're getting along a lot better this year. And he said something along that, I'm paraphrasing. But, like, I understand you could have differences and you could reconcile and you could put those differences in the past, and the owner is putting on the front that these differences are in the past. But just because Steve Cohen said it doesn't mean that it's necessarily true. And I'm going to be clear here. I genuinely do not know what their relationship is. But could they have got off on the wrong foot, Lindor and Soto, and that's been restored? Yes. Could they also got off on the wrong foot? Can the owner say, hey, that was a last year's story, it's not a this year's story? And let's be real, you got Lindor and you got Soto here, and maybe one is just annoyed with the other. They're both annoyed at one another. And those feelings from last year, even if it looks like they're getting to a smooth sailing space, whenever there's a moment of adversity or a moment of contentious, in a relationship contention, that maybe those feelings pop back up from where they were a year ago. And I kind of look at Lindor and Soto, even though the Mets are no good in their garbage this year, but I look at it when LeBron James went to the Miami Heat, where LeBron James, when he went to the Miami Heat, that was Dwayne Wade's team for all those years. Just like how it was Francisco Lindor's team for the last few years. But when LeBron got there, it became LeBron's team. Even though, right, it's Wade County, as they say in Miami, and Dwayne Wade already won a championship there, the better player was LeBron James over Dwayne Wade. And as much as I've enjoyed so far the tenure of Francisco Lindor, the better player between Juan Soto and Francisco Lindor is Juan Soto, And Juan Soto makes a lot more money than Francisco Lindor. And that's just going to be something where when you're Lindor, you were the man here for all these years. And now you're going to be second fiddle with Juan Soto being the main guy on this team. But I get back to this article. And the question becomes, should the Mets trade Francisco Lindor? I'm not sitting here and I'm not saying the Mets need to trade Lindor. I'm not advocating for them to trade Lindor. All I want them to do is basically what the article says they're going to do, is listen. All you got to do is listen. Because Lindor even had a bad throw tonight where it looked like it wasn't going to go his way. Then the Mets got out of the inning. We know that he had a fielding problem right before the All-Star break. He's been injured all throughout the year, and he's 32 years old. He's about to turn 33. And can he go on and continue out this contract and get back to the elite level of Francisco Lindor? Absolutely. But when you're 32, 33, and you've had for the last 6 to 8 years, for the most part, really damn good seasons where you're not only one of the best shortstops in the sport, but you're one of the better players, period, in the sport, I don't know how much longer you're going to be at that level. My preference isn't to trade him. It's not. Like, in an ideal world, Lindor's back next year. We have baseball next year. They bring in a new manager, whether it's Alex Cora, Albert Pujols, Carlos Beltran, whoever it is. And that new manager infuses some new life into this team. And you get Soto and you get Lindor. They're on the same page. They bring in some more talent. They get a starting pitcher. Maybe they get a Tarik Skubal in the offseason. Maybe you go get another bat to replace the production of Pete Alonso, who should still be on this baseball team. And the Mets then go, maybe not even win the division, but they find a way to go get one of those three wild card spots next year. Like, that would be wonderful. And even though that would be my preference, it doesn't mean that it needs to find a way to paralyze the rest of the body in terms of thinking that Lindor needs to be on this team next year. I think we could all say we want Lindor on this team next year. It would be nice to have him on this team this year. But if a team calls up, because you got to look at this, the state of the AL is wide open. It is wide open. Like, look at the Boston Red Sox. I do some shows also on WEEI inside the Odyssey family. And the first 2-3 months of the season, the Boston Red Sox were one of the biggest jokes, not only in the AL, but all of Major League Baseball. The Red Sox get hot for 2 weeks, they're right in it in the AL. Like, the AL is so bad that if you make a player like Francisco Lindor available, and all this article is saying is that Lindor's available, it makes it a long shot that he's going to get traded, but he's available. So all David Stearns needs to do is when a phone call comes in, ring, ring, it's, you know, the Red Sox, or ring, ring, it's, you know, the, you know, whatever team is out there that is calling for Francisco Lindor, you just got to listen. And don't just make a move to make a move. Only make a move if you say, okay, this has a chance to drastically change our franchise. And if you believe that that's a move where the prospects are right, or maybe they give you another proven player that you think could be a big part of this core, then I'm okay with pulling the trigger. But you look at it, outside of trading Lindor, I don't think the return's going to be so great for Peralta. You could get a decent prospect back, I'm sure, for Clay Holmes. Probably the largest return and the best return would be for Luke Weaver. But I don't know how attractive the Mets' options are. And in a year where the buyers are going to be greater than the sellers, because I don't know how many sellers you're going to have, all the Mets need to do is just simply listen. That's all they need to do. They don't need to trade Lindor. But if a deal comes along to David Stearns, and that's another thing, we got to trust David Stearns to make the right decision, which I don't feel good about doing. But if Stearns looks at the lay of the land and he says, hey, that's a really damn good deal, and he goes to Steve Cohen, he says, what's your thoughts? And Steve says, I'll give you the green light. I'm okay if you want to do this. Then I could be okay with it. Like, I was listening to, I think it was the afternoon show today at Fanatics Fest. And I think Al Cintron was on with McMonagle, and like, Al's like, oh, I don't want to trade Lindor. And I get it, right? Like, Al loves Lindor just like how I love Lindor. Now, Al and I were together at the Grand Slam up against the Phillies. It was a great moment. as her old boss, Spike Eskin, was there with all of his friends from Sports Radio 94 WIP, and they were absolutely miserable that night. And it was a great night to be a Mets fan. So, like, I get that the Mets fan preference should be wanting to keep Francisco Lindor, but there's no harm in listening. And if a team blows you away with an offer and they make you this unbelievable offer because they feel like, okay, there's a deadline coming or there's a lockout potentially looming, you got a team that could go make a run for it, got a team that go take advantage of a weak AL and go make the World Series. Maybe it's an NL team that's hungry, and maybe it's an NL team that's sitting there saying, no, we got to go make a move to put us over the top or at least get us closer to the same playing field as the Dodgers. You got to listen. You got to listen. You don't have to make the move, but you have to listen. And this article tells you that the Mets are listening. And I'm also curious to see how Lindor is going to handle this article. Because when this article comes out and it says a rival executive has been told that the Mets are open for business and the only players that are untouchables are Carson Benge, AJ Ewing, Christian Scott, Nolan McClain, and Juan Soto. When you have a player like Lindor who doesn't have the best relationship with Soto, a little bit sensitive last year to Soto coming in and everyone saying he's the man after this was his team and he was the man for all those years in New York. And now all these names, you know, there's a handful and a little bit more some that names that are untouchable, and Lindor is not one of those names. I'm curious to see how Lindor is going to handle that. So all the Mets need to do is simply listen on Lindor. They don't need to trade him, but if they listen and the right deal comes along, I'm okay at this stage of the Mets tenure with Francisco Lindor with it coming to an end. 888-808-1019. Let's go out to Jacob in Central Jersey. Next up on the fan with Zach Gelb. Go ahead, Jacob.
1: How's it going, Zach?
0: Doing great. What do you got for me?
1: So here's my question. You ready? Let me finish my whole sentence. 101 trade right now, George Lombardi Jr. for Francisco Lindor. Let me tell you what. The Yankees are right now in Aaron Judge's prime. They have to win, right? You had a couple of years ago, we had the big free agency with Trey Turner, college player, Corey Seager. The Yankees missed out on everybody because we were waiting for Boca to come up, right? Didn't end up well. So why, if you could get Lindor right now, where he's getting old, but he's still technically in his prime, you can put him with Judge, why take the chance with George Lombardi if you could get that opportunity?
0: Well, who are you giving? Who are you, like, all right, so you're a Yankee fan, right? I'm a Met fan. I got Lindor. What are you giving me?
1: George Lombardi Jr.
0: Like, here's the thing. I don't know if let's be real. If the Yankees are getting Lindor, I kind of feel like you got to give me a lot, right? Like, it's the Yankee tax and then some. Like, if let's say whatever it takes to trade Francisco Lindor to, I'm just throwing out a random team, the Astros, whatever the Astros are going to give me, I know the Astros don't have a good farm system. You got to give me that and then some. I like, as a Met fan, and I'm not a Met fan that's like a petulant person. I'm not a Met fan that's real juvenile. I could trade with the New York Yankees if it makes my team better, but that's a tough pill to swallow. Because I remember when I used to do overnight shows in like 2019 here with Bob Huesler. And I remember we were talking about the possibility, it's either 2018 or 2019, of Joe Girardi becoming the next manager of the Mets. And Bob was like, no, he's a Yankee. And I'm like, well, if we could win with the Yankee, I'm okay with winning with the Yankee. So it's not that I can't trade Francisco Lindor to the Yankees, but that's a tough one when Cohen walks in and he's trying to be the Yankees. He's trying to be Steinbrenner. And then you're trading one of your better players for a prospect. That would be one that I think the Met fan is going to tell you they'll probably pass on. Let me go to Isaac in New Jersey next up on the fan. Go ahead, Isaac.
2: Hey, first two things. First of all, just to add to what the last caller said, you add Volpe to that trade, and I think the Mets should take it.
0: Yeah, well, why? Because the Mets take all the bad Yankee players? Is that why?
2: Well, he still has good potential, Volpe. I mean, he has not been good the last 2 years, obviously. But they don't need if the Yankees get Lindor, they're not going to need him anymore. And I think the Mets would take him on and see what they could do with him. That's first of all. Second of all, I think the reason that the Mets stink And this doesn't explain why they stunk last year, but in baseball, you need players that have been in the majors on a team for at least 2 or 3 years. I'd say 3 years at least. When was the last team that won the World Series? Or when was the last team that was even in the World Series? It didn't have at least four guys between their lineup and their starting rotation that had been in the majors on that team for 3 years.
0: You mean on the same team?
2: On that team.
0: Okay. Yeah, but like that's not why the Mets stink this year. The Mets stink this year because you have Lindor hurt for a while. You've had Soto hurt for a while. The general manager and David Stearns got rid of Pete Alonso, which to that point I could understand. And they replaced him with a bunch of guys that got injured. Polanco's been injured. Luis Robert's been injured. So they just, like, everything that could go wrong went wrong for this baseball team. Now, getting back to the previous caller's point, if the Mets are going to trade Francisco Lindor to the Yankees, George Lombard Jr. is their number one overall prospect. So, like, it's not a crazy fan take, but that's a good starting point. You got to add a little bit more on with that. 888-808-1019, Zach Gelb here with you on The Fan. Should the Mets trade Francisco Lindor? I'm not telling you they need to trade him, but they definitely should be listening. According to this article by SNY, they are listening. We'll have Mark Ross later on in the show. Brett Boone going to join us as well. We'll take your phone calls next, 888-808-1019.
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0: Man, UFC 329. Woof. Well, just the ending. Every other fight was great. And I thought that it was very fitting, if you do follow the UFC, that the night that Patty Pimblett sent a big message, and if you don't follow the UFC, Patty Pimblett is someone that's an up-and-coming fighter a few years ago. Should have lost that fight to Jared Flash Gordon, and is someone that is an entertainer. But in the octagon, his fighting style was called into question. We were wondering if his outside of the octagon with the persona that he has could match inside the octagon. Well, ever since he's got hurt, he's really found a way to be a different Patty Pimblett inside the octagon. And what he did at UFC 329 was just absolutely magnificent with how quickly he was able to get that victory. But then right afterwards, you had Conor McGregor get in, who used to be a great star. And in 2021, he had that devastating injury where he lost 3 out of 4 fights, hasn't fought since. A lot of disgraceful things away from the octagon from 2021 and on. And I never thought we were going to see McGregor return. And then McGregor does return. And then he has that knee injury right in the octagon up against Max Holloway. So I thought it was very fitting. The night that Patty Pimblett kind of soared is when you saw the last nail in the coffin get put in for Conor McGregor. 888-808-1019. Zach Gelb here with you on The Fan. We'll do a ton of Jets and Giants later on in the show. Mark Ross, former front office executive for the New York Giants, spent at least a decade with the franchise, was a part of 2 Super Bowl championship teams. He's going to stop by. Aaron Boone's brother, Brett Boone, is going to join us later on. We'll get some thoughts on the Yankees and the Mets. We'll do a ton of Jets. We'll do a ton of Giants. Obviously, we're starting off with the baseball and this Chelsea James report. The Mets have informed teams are open for business ahead of the trade deadline, and deals could come sooner than later. And the only untouchables for the Mets right now are Carson Bench, A.J. Ewing, Christian Scott, who was in action tonight for the Mets, or last night, I should say, for the Mets, as the Mets did return to the baseball diamond after the All-Star break. They were in Philadelphia. They got some power from Brett Beatty. Francisco Alvarez goes deep twice. I thought Alvarez for a second was going to get knocked out of the game when the bat did hit him in the head. But the Mets do get a victory to open up the second half of the season. But with how bad the Mets are, we're in this conversation of, okay, Benj, Ewing, Christian Scott, Nolan McClain, and Juan Soto are untouchable. But everyone else is on the table from the Mets, from Brooks Raley to A.J. Minter to Freddie Peralta, Clay Holmes, Luke Weaver, Barzabon, Alvarez, Torrens, Brett Beatty, Mauricio. And then the big one is Francisco Lindor. And in the article, it says, no one has given any indication that the Mets are shopping him, though no one has said he's off the table either. And I did see at some point during the All-Star break, Francisco Lindor was asked, I think it was by Joel Sherman, is where I saw it. So if I'm wrong on that, I apologize. They said, would you be willing to move your no-trade clause and waive your no-trade clause? And he commented on it twice when he was asked about it and then he was pressed on it. And that's the other thing. If Lindor doesn't want to go, then Lindor can veto any trade that the Mets do agree upon. But I don't think there's any harm in the New York Mets listening for Francisco Lindor. I like, if you're a team and you're interested in trading for Francisco Lindor, I'm not slamming the phone right away. I'm not. And quite frankly, I don't know how you feel about this, Nico. It's like you look at this roster. The only guy I'm not entertaining the conversation with would be Juan Soto. Like, as much as I like Benj and Ewing and Scott, and I know Nolan McClain hasn't been great, but he was hyped up, and I'm not ready to give up on him yet. And I don't know if he's going to be an ace, but could he be a viable starting pitcher? Could he be a number two? Yeah, I think he can. Maybe he still could be an ace. And I understand you have those guys under team control, and they're young, so it's not really conducive to trade them. But as long as... if it's like the only one that I say is untouchable is Soto. Like all these, I'm not saying I'm advocating to trade these other guys, but if a team calls me up and blows me away with the package in a year where, let's be real, there's going to be few sellers and there's going to be a ton of buyers. So if the Mets being a team are one of those teams like them and the Rockies, like those are two obvious teams that are going to be selling because of how bad they are and how far out of it we're in the AL. You have 2 good weeks. Just look at the Red Sox. Boom. All of a sudden, they're right back in it. Now, I don't know if they're going to be any good the rest of the second half for the Red Sox. And maybe they revert to what they were for most of the first half. But really, the only player I'm just hanging up the phone, if you call me right away, is Juan Soto. Everybody else, including Lindor, I'm listening.
1: And listen, we've had these conversations about the old baby Mets, right? It was Beatty, Vientos, and Alvarez. And Alvarez and Vientos in 2024 were awesome, and now look where they are now. So there's no guarantee that Benj, Ewing, and even Christian Scott, who looked good last night, are going to be good in the future. But it's just one of those things where we don't know what the future of baseball as a whole looks like.
0: Yeah.
1: But if there's going to be a salary cap, it's going to be important to have guys on cheap deals, and that's where you're going to get the value of Benj and Ewing, because you're not going to have to pay them for a few years. So that would be my pushback on looking to possibly move them.
0: Yeah, like I'm not saying to go ahead and move them, because you don't know if there's going to be the sport next year. You also have them team control, which is immensely helpful. But if you just talked about it, Vientos had a good postseason run. He's been a disaster ever since. Brett Beatty, no consistency. Francisco Alvarez, always hurt. And let's go even away from the Mets. Remember when Aaron Judge came up? Now, Aaron Judge turned out to be a star, but he came up with Tyler Austin. Remember they went back-to-back? What did Tyler Austin ever do? Or I'll take it a step further. How about the Rangers? Remember one of those Rangers playoff run where they had the kid line with Alexi Lafreniere and Capo Caco and Philip Hedl? Now, Hedl, unfortunately, just couldn't stay healthy and had all those concussions. Capo Caco never got it going here in New York. And Alexi Lafreniere had a good postseason run. I know this was away from the kid line, up against the Florida Panthers that year where they lost in the Eastern Conference Finals. But it's not like Alexi Lafreniere is really worth what the Rangers are paying him. So these prospects or these youngsters, it's such an up-and-down ride where if you get something that it's like, wow, that's life-changing, then I'm okay with listening. But with that being said, I don't think when you're looking at all these buyers, like if you talk about a Benj or you talk about a Ewing or like whatever it may be, you're not going to get anything proven back for those guys. It's going to be prospects. So you may as well keep your own prospects in regards to that conversation. But it doesn't mean that Stearns, like the only one that Stearns, I think, does not listen to, truly, is Soto. Because imagine if the Mets trade Juan Soto after what that was 2 years ago and what it meant to the significance of the franchise in being able to get someone away from the Yankees in Juan Soto. And that's my point. You know, get away from all these other guys that are younger, that it makes sense to keep them. But you look at a guy like Francisco Lindor, you love Lindor. I love Lindor. But he's 32 years old. He's going to be 33, I think, coming up in November. Is there a chance that his better days are behind him? Yes. Is there a chance he gets back next year, clean slate, and he goes back to being the Francisco Lindor of 2 years ago? Absolutely. It's probably more likely that he goes back to being the old Lindor than it is that he just falls off a cliff and he's an unmitigated disaster the rest of his career. But if some team is willing to give you a package that you go, wow, like your jaw's hitting the floor, I'm not crushing the Mets if they go out and trade Francisco Lindor. But I really look at this in terms of the future. And I do think, I'll be fully transparent here, I do think Lindor is going to be on this team next year. I'm not saying I'd be shocked if they trade Lindor. I would be surprised. I think there's a difference. Shocked's like, I can't believe it. Surprise is like, all right, I didn't really see it coming, but now that it happened, like, okay, I'm a little bit surprised, but I could understand why they did it. Like, that's what I mean by that. But you look at the future of this team, I think the biggest question is, will David Stearns be here? And I don't think David Stearns should be back, but I'm going to say there's a 98% chance that David Stearns is back with this team for two reasons. One, Cohen waited for him, and I don't think Cohen's ready to give up on him. Two, if this article comes out right now, which it did, you know, a few hours ago, and it's okay, the Mets aren't making Lindor untouchable, and you have all these guys available, that means they still trust David Stearns. Because he's the point man. He's going to be pulling the trigger on these deals. So I think Stearns is back. So when you go to the dominoes of rebuilding this team, Stearns is going to be back whether you like it or not. Now the question is, who's the next manager? And if you're telling me that Lindor doesn't get traded, let's say it's early August, the deadline comes around, Lindor doesn't get traded to the Yankees. Lindor doesn't get traded to the Cardinals. Lindor doesn't get traded to the, you know, who knows, Mox, the Dodgers will end up trading for him. Like whoever it is. Let's say Lindor doesn't get traded. You need to bring in a manager that is a true leader and that's going to galvanize this locker room. Because as much as I like Carlos Mendoza early, after that one miraculous second half of the season where they go to the NLCS and you thought it was so promising with Stearns and Mendoza, Mendoza, who gave you a good appearance from, you know, from the beginning, it ended up being too big for him. And also, his roster wasn't that good. So I look at the next manager. I think you got to bring in a guy that has either done it before or he's a former player that has a lot of respect in the game. Because any nonsense that's between Lindor and Soto has to stop. And I know that the owner has told you that that was a last year problem. It's not a this year problem. But I don't know how much of it is still a problem. Like, just because Steve Cohen says it doesn't mean I'm going to fully believe him. You know, I thought the Mets are going to be drastically different under Steve Cohen. Yeah, they spend a lot, but they're not really winning a lot. So I look at three guys. Like, one of these three guys need to be the next Mets manager. Alex Cora. If you bring in Alex Cora, former player, proven World Series championship manager. That's a guy that could be what Giant fans are hoping John Harbaugh is for their football team. But then the other two guys, where I think there's some inexperience here, but I think they would have the respect of Soto and Francisco Lindor, would be Carlos Beltran and Albert Pujols. Like, I really do believe the next Mets manager is going to be one of these three names: Cora, Beltran, or Pujols. 888-808-1019. Zach Gelb here with you on the Fan. We'll take your phone calls. We'll talk some more Mets. We'll get into the Yankees later on and who they could be after with the deadline coming up in August right after these short messages.
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0: where the warm-up show will come your way. You'll hear from Mark Ross at some point through this show, former New York Giant executive, won 2 Super Bowl championships. We'll also have a conversation with Brett Boone for you as well. But we open up the show for the first 45 minutes talking about Francisco Lindor. He's not untouchable. The Mets are listening. They're not definitely looking to trade him, but if you call them, they are not saying no right away, and they'll at least make you state your case and give you a trade package offer, and you could offer up a trade package for Francisco Lindor, and we'll see it's enough to make the Mets say yes, or in the all likelihood, and the probably the reality here is that the New York Mets aren't trading Francisco Lindor. 888-808-1019. What do you think? Should the Mets be listening? Should the Mets trade Francisco Lindor? What say you? 888-808-1019. Let's go to Mike and Setauket next up on the Fan with Zach Gelb. Go ahead, Mike.
1: Hey, what's up? You know, very rarely do I think really do a Met player the type of injustice that just the New York sports media has done to Francisco Lindor. It's so disrespectful. I don't think anybody would say the Royals should trade Bobby Witt Jr., because there's a consensus opinion. Bobby Witt Jr. is amazing. Yet when you look at last year, Lindor scores 18 more runs, drives in 8 more home runs, is 2 RBI under him, similar slugging, similar on-base percentage, and a difference of maybe 25 to 30 points in batting average. If I was to tell you the Royals are out of it, trade Bobby Witt Jr., people would think that's blasphemy. Yet everyone slanders Francisco Lindor.
0: But there's a huge difference.
1: Hall of Famer.
0: But there's a huge difference. One player
1: yeah, what
0: is
1: would
0: 20,
1: be the difference?
0: One is 26, one is 32.
1: Okay, so you think because he's 32, we should move off of him, further reset this core, take the prime of Juan Soto, and push it out to what, 30? This makes no sense.
0: I never said that they should trade him. I never said they should trade him. I just
1: said
0: that they should listen.
1: But the fact that you're even advocating for that is insane.
0: Why is it insane? What happens if some team calls you up that's desperate and they give you some ridiculous offer and the guy's 32?
1: Like what would be a ridiculous offer to you? You're going to give me a bunch of AA prospects that may or may not hit? There's been how many prospects that we've heard about? From Lasting, yeah. Millage,
0: Fernando Martinez.
1: I get it.
0: Let me just ask you this. Roman Anthony is 22 years old. The Red Sox locked him up to an 8-year contract. Now, he's been hurt the entire season. You got Sam Kennedy talking about it was a tear. He said it was just a sprain in his finger. If, let's say, the Red Sox organization just go, you know what, we don't want to deal with Roman Anthony, and we need to go get a star in there, and maybe the Red Sox want to go for it this year, and they give you Roman Anthony, who's 22 years old and has a chance to be a budding star in this sport, would that do it for you?
1: Not for a straight up. Absolutely not. There's 4 positions in baseball that are core positions where you'll take defense over offense, and you'll be tickled pink when there's offense that's comparable to defense, and that's shortstop, second base, center field, and catcher. Those are 4 positions on a baseball team where you'll trade a glove for a bat. Very rare do those 4 positions contribute offensively in anything even comparable to Francisco Lindor. He's going to go down as the all-time home run leader at the position. He's going to shatter every offensive record for a shortstop. And he's won a platinum glove. He's a gold glove defender. He's the most disrespected New York Met I've ever seen. The fact that anyone
0: How is he disrespected, though?
1: Because the fact that you would advocate trading him.
0: No, I said just listen. All I said is just listen. What's the harm in listening?
1: The harm in listening is, he's already been disrespected by Stearns and Cohen by not being made a captain. Cohen neutered him by saying there'll never be a captain on this team. And now further emasculating this guy's position on the team, you're entertaining trades for him? That's ridiculous.
0: All right, so let me ask you this then,
1: ridiculous.
0: Mike. How do you fix this team? If I say David Stearns is out,
1: how do you fix this team?
0: Mike is the GM, how do you fix the team?
1: The first thing you do is get rid of David Stearns. That's the first move.
0: Okay, you're David Stearns. What are you doing to fix this team?
1: What am I doing to fix this team? I would get rid of all of my relievers, because relievers are a dime a dozen, and teams that are desperate for playoff pushes will overreach for a reliever. Get rid of Weaver. Not because these guys are ineffective. Weaver, Minter, Brooks Raley, strip it down to the studs in the bullpen. This team, several years ago, needed two starting pitchers, a comparable corner man, and better offensive play in the outfield in terms of athleticism. Instead, David Stearns gutted this team. And what he replaced it with were guys that were perpetually injury-prone and do not produce tremendous power. He tried to replace the power he shipped out spread across

0: player. We know Soto is one of the best players in the sport. I like Benj. I like AJ Ewing. Outside of that, though, there's not a lot on this team. And that's the only thing I'm saying with Lindor stuff. If you could trade Lindor, and I'm only trading Lindor if it's this crazy, robust, rich package, that could maybe reset your franchise. Because I think we were sold a message when Steve Cohen became the owner. And I know I ate it up. The message was the Wolpon days are over. I'm not saying I want to go back to the Wolpon days. I do not. I do not whatsoever. But this team has spent a lot of money. And where are they? The last 2 years, they've been non-competitive. So if it means that this is going to be another 2-3 years until they get it right, you could get a rich package right now for Lindor, and then 2-3 years from now when this team is ready to compete again, he's going to be 35. And who knows what he's going to be at 35. So all I'm saying is this. I love Lindor. What he did a few years ago in the playoffs is awesome. But if a team blows your socks off with an offer for Francisco Lindor, I could trade him. I'm not saying I'm looking to trade him. I would like to keep him. They go have a big offseason, get Skubal, get a bat in here, you know, beef up the bullpen after all the guys they're about to go lose. Go get a, you know, another starting pitcher to get some depth in this bullpen, you know, in the rotation, and boom, the Mets are back in it. Be great. But I don't think this team's anywhere close.
1: The other thing, too, is, not to cut you off, I apologize. Yeah. If you look at their prospect pool in the farm system, they only have one guy right now in the top 100, and it's Jonah Tong, who, let's be real, did not look great when he got called up this year. So for a franchise that, to your point, I agree with you, isn't going to be a quick fix, you need a strong farm system, and they don't have that. So the best way to get it right now is by trading a player that you could get a really good return for.
0: Yeah, and you know what they need? They need that kid, Ryan Clifford, who I saw 2 years ago when I was sitting next to Jerry Seinfeld in Port St. Lucie, and he hit a home run. They need that guy to be well. Because even if you were on board or not with Pete Alonso being off this team, and I was not, I wanted Pete back on this team, that's going to be something that's always going to be a rallying call for this fan base. Until they find a replacement at first base for Pete Alonso, it's always going to be like, hey, you had Pete Alonso and this GM, let him go. Like, forget about Nimmo, forget about McNeil, but you look at a guy like Alonso, who was the home run king in this franchise's history, they need to find a way. Like, that's if they need to get a first baseman. And Polanco being hurt the entirety of the year is just a major blow into what David Stearns is trying to do with this baseball team. 888-808-1019. Should the Mets entertain trading Francisco Lindor? 888-808-1019. We'll take a timeout. When we come on back, we got some names emerging on who the Yankees could trade for from now until the deadline. And is there a parallel with what the Knicks just did, what the Yankees could potentially do this upcoming postseason? We'll get into that when Zach Gelb comes on back. We're here until 5 a.m. right here on The Fan in New York City.
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8: 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These results include damages recovered from RMP accidents involving the City of New York and civilian motorists, station house defects, ricochet injuries from the range, private premises slip and falls, sidewalk slip and falls, construction defects, snow and ice cases, and injuries emanating from defective RMPs. In any LOD accident, it is important for the officer to take photographs of any defects, injuries, or damage. It is also essential to draft the line of duty report and detail the cause of the accident in the paperwork. Remember, there's a 90-day time limitation to file a claim against the municipality. If any law enforcement member has a question regarding a potential lawsuit, contact Decalator Cohen and DePrisco LLP at policeofficersrighttosue.com or call 1-800-901-1529.
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0: righty, Nico. What kind of mood are you trying to get me into? This is some late night music. Zach Gelb here with you and the fam. We'll take you up until 5 a.m. We'll have a conversation with Mark Ross coming up at 2 a.m. Former New York Giant executive, now does a good job with the NFL Network. We'll also have a conversation at 3 a.m. with Brett Boone. I got five names that I want to have a conversation about with the Yankees potentially adding, and we'll do a little likely or unlikely with the five names that I'll give you. I'll get to those in just a bit. Opened up the first hour of the show talking about this Chelsea Janes report that the Mets are open for business. There's a bunch of names that they view untouchable. Those names are Carson Benj, A.J. Ewing, Christian Scott, Nolan McClain, and Juan Soto. And the big name that's omitted from that list is Francisco Lindor. So it doesn't mean the Mets are definitely trading him, but it means that they're at least listening. So if you want to do some Mets trade calls for Lindor, we can. 888-808-1019. We could get it rocking and rolling with the Yankees as well. But let's go to Nick in Queens. Next up on the fan with Zach Gelb. Nick, go ahead.
1: Hey, Zach, can you hear me?
0: Yeah, I got you. Go ahead.
1: Hi, how you doing? Just an input. I don't know. You know, I'm not against trading Lindor because, you know, his contract is now aging. He's going to be, I agree, he's going to be an older shortstop. And, you know, if we can get a good package from him, from a team that has a good farm system that includes maybe a shortstop, then I would do it. But I just wanted to pick your brain on this. We, you know, obviously went to the World Series 2015, but after that, before signing him, I'll just read you the records. 87-75 in 2016, 70-92 in 2017, 2018, another dud year, 77-85, 86-76, 2019, and then, you know, obviously the COVID season, 2020, 26-34. And then obviously we sign him 2021, dud year, 77-85. 100-win team in 2022. I know, you know, the Padres series
0: September
1: ended
0: was
1: that,
0: miserable,
1: that
0: yeah.
1: Season. Yeah. That was that. You know, that wasn't, you know, what we wanted out of that. But still, you know, 100-win team in Queens, hadn't done that in a long time before.
0: Yeah, and the only one that they had up against the Padres, I was at that game. It was game two. You had Lindor and Alonso both go deep.
1: Yes. So that's my point exactly. You know, he made Queens, you know, a relevant baseball town again for the first time, along with Alonso and the guys that were producing at the time. You know, we had a good pitching staff. The next year, very Mets season, we come off 100 wins with 75. We go 75-87. And then in 2024, obviously, we made the run, and then we got ended by the Dodgers. So it's like, it's very, you know, I love the guy. I have his jersey at the house. It's just very, you know, It would be smart if we can get the package that, you know, that we're looking for with maybe a shortstop. But I feel like for now we should hold on to him because he's, you know, he made Queens relevant again in baseball. And I don't know, we're getting rid of Alonso already and Nimmo, these big time names. It's like,
0: Nick, let me just ask you this, because I totally understand what you're saying, that, hey, they had two nice years with him. But after that year where they went to the NLCS, and let's be real, they were only really good in August and September. They got hot and they made a great run.
1: I agree.
0: But since then, they've been 83-79, and this year they're 41-57. When do you think we're next getting to the postseason? Do you see that happening in the next year or two?
1: You know, baseball's so tricky. There's so many games that, you know, somehow, some way, this season, if we can really get hot, there might be a way to salvage the season. But it's not going to be, I don't believe in that. You know, I don't believe currently that we can do that. And I don't know next year what this team looks like if we even plan on bringing some of the guys back that we signed this year to be, you know, big spots in this lineup. It was supposed to be a year where you bring in, you lose Alonso, you lose Nimmo, you lose McNeil. And, you know, you bring in Peralta, you bring in these guys from other places that have been lifetime, you know, career, you know, they can play. Bo Bichette is a great, you know, a ball player, Polanco, and so is some of the other guys where they played. And, they, you know, it just hasn't worked out this year. So I, if we don't bring those guys back or we ship them off in the trade deadline, we could be potentially looking at a completely new team next year. And if we don't got Lindor and Soto in that new team, I know we got Benj and Ewing, and those guys are making, you know, making their strides as Mets. But if you don't got Soto and Lindor in a completely new lineup with seven other different new guys, and not including Benj and Ewing, But I just it feels wrong. After all he did for Queens, I know it was only two good seasons, and now it's been mediocre. But it just feels like Stearns would be, if it doesn't work out, Stearns would be out the door, and he should be already. I honestly don't know how Stearns still has his job.
0: Yeah, Nick, appreciate the phone call, and thanks for the passion. And let me be clear. Lindor's been a great Met. Not just a good Met, a great Met. But when I ask, do you feel any confidence that this team in the next 2 years are going to make the playoffs, and you're not giving me an answer that is a resounding yes, well, then you're going to fast forward. He's going to be 34, 35. That's all I'm saying. It's like, I don't want people to get this misconstrued. I'm not saying they have to trade him. My preference would be to keep him. My preference would be that this team makes the postseason next year. But if some team gives you this great trade package for him, I'm okay with saying goodbye to Lindor. I am. And you know what the most disappointing part about this season is? Yes, they've been pathetic. Yes, they've had no heart. Yes, they've had no life. Like, I have a 20-game package. There have been games that I can't go to that I can't even sell for $1. And that's not hyperbole. Like, on SeatGeek, they have that automatic pricing. Well, they'll see what the lay of the land is. They'll give you the average price. But then as you get closer and closer to the event, they'll drop that price. There have been two or three games this year where my tickets have dropped to $1. $1. And they haven't sold. But you look at two teams in Major League Baseball this year. Did the Phillies fire their manager? Yep. Did the Phillies turn around? Yep. Did the Red Sox fire their manager? And I get it. The Red Sox have the luxury of playing in the AL compared to the NL. The NL, it's a lot better. But the Red Sox were a god-awful, lifeless baseball team. They got rid of Alex Cora. And Breslow, their general manager, is not popular. Chad Tracy, the interim manager, it's not like anyone is looking at him and thinking, oh, he's tremendous. But the Red Sox, the last 2 weeks, went on a big run. I think they won like 13 out of 15. They had an 8 or 9 game win streak at one point, and they showed some heart. The fact the Mets have never gone on a stretch in the first half of the season where they've shown some heart and they got them back into the mix, that's what shows me that this team is just in a miserable state right now. And this lack of heart and this lack of fight is what makes this team even tougher to watch. And that's why I think pretty much all options should be on the table this year. And when you get to the deadline, even though I don't trust the man pulling the trigger in David Stearns, and I agree with Nick, I would get rid of Stearns. But I don't think Cohen is getting rid of Stearns. That's why I'm at least listening. I'm not saying I want to trade Lindor. All I'm saying is I would listen to offers. And if you get some crazy offer, I'm okay with pulling the trigger on trading Francisco Lindor. 888-808-1019. Let's go to Sam and Clifton. Next up on the Fan, wants to talk some Yanks. Sam, go ahead.
2: Hey, what's up? I have two questions about the upcoming series tonight between the Yankees and the Dodgers. My first question is, what should we be expecting from, like, the Yankees? How many games should they win? I know Judge and Stanton are not there, but what would you consider successful? Because they are playing the best team in baseball.
0: Oh, if they could win the series. They got to take 2 out of 3. I'm not going to tell you that. I think it's going to be likely. You got Cole coming up tonight, then Ryan Weathers on Saturday, and then you'll see Yamamoto and Cam Schlittler coming up on Sunday at 7:20. But if the Yankees want to make a little bit of a statement that they are more than just a team that's capable of winning the AL and maybe they could go win a World Series, go take 2 out of 3 from the Dodgers.
2: Right. And now my second question is, in what situations do you walk Shohei Ohtani? Because I've seen different teams handle it differently. I feel like the Blue Jays were always intentionally walking him. What would you do if you were the Yankees manager?
0: In a regular season game, I would pitch to him. In the postseason, I would avoid him anything that possibly can that you could avoid him if there's men on base. I got to ask you a question, though, Sam. You still there?
2: Yeah.
0: Have you been to Rutt's Hut in Clifton, New Jersey?
2: I have not.
0: You've never been to Rutt's Hut? It's one of the great hot dog places, not only in the state of New Jersey, but in all of America. Now, Nico, I know you're emaciated. You're like 115 pounds soaking wet. Actually, Nico's got some flow now, so you may be 120. Have you ever been to Clifton, New Jersey, and have you ever been to Rutt's Hut?
3: I have not.
0: Oh, my God. And you're a Giant fan, too, so you've gone to that dump in the swamp of Jersey, MetLife Stadium, all the time, right?
3: Yeah.
0: Rutt's Hut is one of the great hot dog places in America. Their hot dogs are called the Rippers. So my dad's from Passaic. So when we would always go to his hometown, we would venture over into Clifton, New Jersey. And my grandparents, neither one of them are alive anymore, but in their later years, they also lived in Clifton. And we would always go to Rutt's Hut. And their hot dogs are called Rippers. So you get two Rippers, you get a Frenchie, and you get some chili. Oh, my God. How did some guy just call me up from Clifton, New Jersey, and has never had a Ripper from Rutt's Hut? You got a gold mine in your backyard, and you don't even know about it. But you got to ask me about, like, what should the Yankees do to Shohei Ohtani when he gets in the box? Or what's a success for the Yankees up against the Dodgers? Now, here's the thing with the Yanks. I think the Knicks put a ton of pressure on the New York Yankees. Now, the Knicks walked into the season where it was get to the NBA Finals. And through most of the year, the Knicks didn't play at this great level. They were still the third seed in the Eastern Conference. And when the Knicks got to the NBA Finals, most of the national media was saying, oh, it's going to be San Antonio that's going to beat them. I thought the Knicks were going to win the championship. I did. But the Knicks, people thought their ceiling was to just get to the finals. The New York Yankees right now, I'm not telling you that they definitely will get there because the AL is wide open. But anything short of getting to the World Series this year for the Yankees is a disaster. Like, I know they didn't do a great job at the end of the first half of the season. I know they put lipstick on the pig up against the Nationals. They're three games behind the Rays. The Red Sox are 46-48. The White Sox have been a nice surprise. Do I think they're going to the World Series? No, they're 50-45. The Guardians, they always make the postseason, but they don't do any damage once they get there. They're 51-46. The Rangers are 49-47. The Mariners have been disappointing at 48-49. The Astros, even if they try to buy, they don't have a lot of prospects. They have one of the worst farm systems in baseball. They're 47-51. So even though the Yankees haven't been this great product, they should be able to get to the World Series. And you look at the Knicks, what do many people say about the Knicks? Regular season, there's not really much of a reason to believe in them, but then they got into the postseason. They won their first round series after going down 2-1 to Atlanta. Then they quickly swept the Sixers. They quickly swept the Cavs. And the next thing you know, they're in the NBA Finals and they win in five. Just get to the World Series if you're the Yankees this year. And once you get there, anything could happen. And that's why I think Brian Cashman needs to be super duper aggressive. They need to go get a catcher. They need to go get another arm in the bullpen. And they also got to get an infielder. They got to go get another infielder for this team. And I think the Yankees should be going for it. And the Yankees need to make some additions to this team. And if they get to the World Series and they're up against the Dodgers, are they going to be picked to win? Are they going to be expected to win? No, but like look at last year. And I know the Blue Jays weren't projected to beat the Dodgers and they ended up losing to the Dodgers. But look how close the Blue Jays came to winning that World Series. It was a 7-game thriller, and the Blue Jays came like an inch from winning that World Series. So what the Knicks just did is going to raise the pressure on the New York Yankees even more. 888-808-1019. Let's get to Mitchell in Fort Lee, New Jersey, next up on The Fan. Go ahead, Mitchell.
4: Hey, good morning. First of all, when you're talking about hot dogs, have you ever tried Hiram's in Fort Lee?
0: No, I have not. Tell me about it.
4: Well, it's the same kind of thing. It's pork hot dogs, deep fried and everything. They make great cheeseburgers also. And the other place that's really good, but it's hamburgers. You've been to White Manor, right? Have you been to White Manor in Hackensack?
0: No, I have not.
4: Well, you got to try those two places. They're amazing. They're absolutely amazing. Number two, you talk about tickets. You know, it's really frustrating. I'm a season ticket holder for the Yankees, and I have good seats. I'm in section 107, row 1, outfield, right by Judge, right to the right of the foul pole. Not to the foul pole, but to closer to 106. And with Ticketmaster, what they do is they do this pricing. So if tickets are going down low, they'll lower my price. They'll hide my seats. And I have to sell some seats for $5. It's frustrating. No one buys it like you were saying. It's frustrating. I'm selling Yankee tickets for $5. It is the most frustrating thing in the world. But the reason I really called was the Yankees. I think the Yankees have a bigger problem with his Judge because the Yankees said that they're going to go for imaging for his ribs over an All-Star break. Today is now Friday, or close to Friday. You know, it is Friday. And no word about what happened. I think Judge has more problems than the Yankees expect. suspected or whatever, and I don't think Judge is coming back this year. And now that's going to be another problem for the Yankees, but they can't announce it because the trading deadline is in a couple of days, another 2.5 weeks. So if they tell everyone Judge's not playing, they need another player. So they're going to hold the Yankees ransom. But you just said 2 minutes ago, I agree with you. I think a bullpen guy we definitely need. Infielder, are you talking to get a new third baseman or a shortstop? Do you think the Yankees want more as that? And what are they doing? They need another bat. They need a big bat. They need a righty bat. That's what they need because I don't see Stanton coming back this year. I really don't. But
0: well,
4: I mean,
0: I appreciate it. So Judge was at Fanatics Fest today. He didn't say anything about his injury. It'd be nice if all these people that are there, right, you got all these fans there with video cameras out. You got media members there with video cameras out. Can someone just shout to them and be like, yo, Aaron? Like it's the roll call in the Bleacher Creatures. Yo, Aaron, when are you coming back? Now, I'm not going to freak out yet about Aaron Judge not coming back because it's a dead period right now. Like Aaron Boone's going to address the media coming up later today, and we'll see what they have to say, what the results are. I kind of think if I had to guess, Judge will be back late August, maybe early September. But let's be real. You don't need to rush Aaron Judge back. Giancarlo Stanton, you don't need to rush him back. Just make sure they're able to come back last 2 weeks of the season, get their feet wet, get the rust off, and be ready to go to the postseason. Because, like, you look at the AL, just have Judge and Stanton back when it matters. And if you have Judge and Stanton back when it matters, you get Max Fried back when it matters. The rotation is healthy, and you go into a postseason series with Cam, Cole, and Fried. And then also you got Giancarlo, you got Judge, you got Bellinger, you had a bat at the deadline, you got Ben Rice. I'm not saying you win the World Series, but you should be able to beat the Rangers. You should be able to beat the Mariners. You should be able to beat the White Sox, the Guardians. And even Tampa Bay. And that's the thing. You don't need to rush these guys back. Because just like how we said for the Knicks that the regular season was irrelevant, for the Yankees, the regular season's kind of irrelevant too. But when you get into the postseason, you got to be healthy. And even though this team has had an up and down season, they're still 54-42. When you look at teams above 500 in the AL, you have the Rays at 56-38, the Yankees at 54-42. The White Sox at 50-45, the Guardians at 51-46, the Rangers at 49-47. You only have five teams in the AL above 500. So just because they didn't have the best June, just because they didn't have the best July, even if it means that Judge and Stanton don't come back to September 10th, that's fine. But when October comes around, I need Judge and Stanton back. So I'm not going to freak out on that front yet. I think that they'll inevitably come back. 888-808-1019. Let's go to Gabe on Long Island next up on the Fan. Go ahead, Gabe.
3: Hey, how are you? I agree with those last 2 points that that the regular season is irrelevant and that we shouldn't get so worried about Judge yet. But the thing is, I don't have too much confidence in that bullpen. Blackburn, I don't see him as a high-leverage arm in the postseason. Doval, forget about him already. Tim Hill, forget about him. But with a trio of Bednar and maybe throw in a Cruz and whatever his name is. I'm blanking on the third now. They for sure got to trade for another arm.
0: Well, they're going to trade for another arm. That's for sure. The bullpen's been good. You know, the bullpen's been really good. But you have Mason Miller out there. Maybe that's a guy that they're going to go get, but you're going to have to give up a whole lot to go get Mason Miller. Like, the pitching really doesn't, as long as the pitching is healthy, the pitching doesn't concern me with the Yankees. Like, you've seen it the last few years in the postseason, Nico. I know everyone likes to go to the pitching and blame the pitching. These bats aren't good enough in the postseason. And I'm not saying you want Judge out. Having Judge out is never good. You obviously always want Judge. But maybe having Judge out and seeing who else is going to be able to sink or swim in his absence can actually help this team when they get into October so it's not just all Aaron Judge. And Ben Rice is an AL MVP candidate. I don't think he's going to win it. It's probably going to be Yordan Alvarez right now. Jazz Chisholm I don't trust. You look around the rest of the infield. They could add someone in there. Bellinger's been really good. Just won the AL All-Star Game MVP. It's like they got to go get another bat and you could get another arm in the bullpen, but I don't think the pitching is going to be the reason why this team doesn't find a way, as long as the pitching is healthy, why this team doesn't find a way to get to the World Series.
5: I'm sure the situations are a little different if you really did a deep dive into it, but the first comparison I thought of was the 2021 Braves when Ronald Acuna gets hurt, and then you had these guys like Jorge Soler and Eddie Rosario like step up and take over, and sure enough, the Braves went on to win the World Series. So if the Yankees could get something similar without Judge, as much as Yankee fans love him, let's be real, he hasn't performed in the postseason, like you said. So maybe, I'm not saying that they're better off without him, but if other guys want to step up, why not?
0: Yeah, and they need, let me be clear, they need Judge back to get to the World Series. This team does not get to the World Series without Aaron Judge, but he hasn't won a World Series in this town. For the regular season, though, I'm not sweating it. Yes, it would be nice if he went out there and he won another AL MVP. But what does everyone say in football? Who cares if Lamar Jackson wins another NFL MVP? Who cares if Josh Allen wins another NFL MVP? It's about getting to a Super Bowl and winning a Super Bowl. For Aaron Judge, he's been to a World Series. Now it's about winning a World Series. So if Judge isn't back for the rest of July and he's not back until the end of August or he's not back until middle September, I don't care. I don't. When October rolls around, he needs to be there and he needs to be mashing. But Brian Cashman should be super duper aggressive, because even if they can't win a World Series, if the Dodgers get there, maybe they can. And maybe the Dodgers get banged up and they don't get a fortuitous bounce like they did last year up against the Toronto Blue Jays. But if you have a scenario presents itself for the Yankees in the World Series, anything could happen. But you can't leave any stone unturned here and not do everything that you can in your power to make sure that there's not glaring needs when you get into the postseason. Like, remember a few years ago, I think it was when Billy Epler was the GM for the Mets. I think it was Epler. And they had that 101-win team. And the September was awful. But, like, they got, like, Daniel Vogel back, the Mets. Like, the Mets could have been more aggressive at the deadline, and maybe that would have been the difference. So I don't expect Cashman to sit on his hands. I don't. I think Cashman's going to be aggressive. All right, we got five names that the Yankees could target from now until the deadline in August. I'll give you those five names on the other side, and we'll say if it's likely or unlikely if the Yankees end up getting one of those players. Back after this, Zach Gelb here with you on The Fan.
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0: Gelb here with you on The Fan. Nico, when the Mets were playing the Phillies tonight, as the Mets did open up, or last that I should say, because it's technically Friday morning, very early Friday morning. But when the Mets opened up the second half of the season with the victory up against the Phillies in South Philadelphia, the game was on ESPN. It was supposed to be on a Friday. They moved it to Thursday to have it in an isolated spot, which I think is a very interesting decision by ESPN, because you would think you get like two good teams instead of the great Philadelphia Phillies right now with this resurgence in the second half and the New York Mets are incompetent. But that's baseball, Susan, right? In the words of the late, great John Sterling, because the Mets ended up winning that game last night up against the Philadelphia Phillies. Christian Scott gave you six-plus innings. He had two home runs from Francisco Alvarez. Brett Beatty also did go deep. Kyle Schwarber thought he hit a home run, and it hit the wall, but didn't end up going out. And then Beatty just cleared the wall for a home run. I believe it was Brett Beatty on that one. So I'm watching the game, and usually these player interviews stink. Like, do you ever remember a game where you're watching it, and they mic it up, and they talk to one of these players in the middle of the game, the announcers, and they always do it on ESPN, and the interviews usually always stink, and they're cringeworthy, and they kind of seem unnecessary, right?
1: Agreed, yes.
0: The one last night with Bryce Harper was great. They're getting Bryce Harper's thoughts on the All-Star game. They're getting Bryce Harper's thoughts on the future of LeBron James. I thought that was a really good one. And I understand Bryce Harper isn't everybody's cup of tea. He's been around for a long time. We saw him grow up. He's a polarizing player. There was a while a lot of people wanted Bryce Harper here with the Mets and eventually ended up getting another National and Juan Soto after he did go to the New York Yankees. And, you know, you had him with the Padres as well. But I thought the Bryce Harper interview was absolutely phenomenal. One other media note. Did you watch the All-Star game?
1: Not the whole thing.
0: But you saw the, like, the early parts of it, right?
1: Yeah, I watched like the first four innings.
0: I thought the Derby was great. Now, the Derby was really great because of the Philadelphia crowd. That was great television, seeing them go nuts for their guy and Kyle Schwarber, them booing everybody else in sight, Contreras booing him. You get to the final, Jordan Walker booing him, and then Walker prevails. Walker, one of the bright young stars in this game. I thought the Derby was great. The actual All-Star game. And I get it. When I was a kid, the All-Star game was phenomenal. I loved it. Maybe now sitting here at 31, about to be 32 in August, the All-Star game's probably not for me. Like, Pro Bowls in the NFL, it's a flag football game right now. The hockey one, they got creative with it. Basketball, the slam dunk contest and the three-point shootout, I'll watch, but it's never really great anymore. So these All-Star games, I have a low expectation. The game that we saw on Tuesday, it was over after the first inning. And I know you got some guys that didn't participate, but it was such a boring product. And you know how I judge that it's a boring product? I'm watching the game. It's the only thing on. The only thing on. And I'm looking at my phone the entire time. And I'm not picking up my head really to see what's going on TV. But before the game, they had Ken Rosenthal and Tom Verducci doing interviews. Two drips. Oh, my God. It's an All-Star game, fellas. It's supposed to be fun. When Verducci is interviewing Mike Trout, like, what does it mean to come home in front of all your friends and family? Like, you would have thought he was serving a war or something. He's just coming back after 10 years of serving with how serious Verducci was. Like, I couldn't believe it. And Rosenthal, oh, has anyone's stock soured more than that guy? That dweeb Rosenthal. Remember last year in Milwaukee, he stared down that cameraman when he got in his way when Rosenthal was trying to avoid the water, like, in the celebration? You got to have some guys with some life. Like, I know our guy Sean Marash, It was out there for Netflix for the Hawk. He's now like Marash. If anybody else did what Marash is doing, and I've been in that spot where you go to an event and you got to promote it and you got to do good for the company and all that stuff, Marash should be the first guy that's tweeting like, we get it. You're at this event with Will Ferrell. Marash with the Hawk. I've seen more tweets than him than donuts that he's consumed, Marash, and that's a lot of donuts. I love Shawnee. But, like, they tried for the Derby to have some fun with Will Ferrell. They probably should have waited for the actual All-Star game. Like, have Will Ferrell instead of Verducci and Rosenthal interview those guys. At least get someone with a little bit of a personality. 888-808-1019. Zach Gelb here with you on The Fan. So, overall, the All-Star game was a bore, but the Yankees get back into action tonight. You got three games with the Dodgers. And the big one on Sunday, because they're all waiting to see when Cam Schlittler was going to pitch, because Cam, you know, give him credit, right? He didn't need to pitch in the All-Star game. He didn't. And I think the way that he messaged it, whether it was true or not, he's gearing up for the second half of the season, and this rotation's banged up, and his team needs him. So you get Gerrit Cole coming up tonight up against the Dodgers. Weathers in game two, and then you will have the big matchup on Sunday at the big ballpark in the Bronx between Yamamoto and Cam Schlittler. Did you see any of this stuff about Jay-Z, by the way, at Yankee Stadium?
1: No.
0: Oh, my God. So I went to Jay-Z last week.
1: Okay.
0: And we'll, at one about 140, 145, we'll go through some names for the Yankees. So Friday night, I go to Jay-Z. He's there Friday, Saturday, and Sunday. Friday night a week ago, so this time last week, when you go to Yankee Stadium, it's a mess to get in. It is such a difficult ballpark to enter. So this is what I've kind of done now when I go to Yankee Stadium. I get off the subway, and I go all the way out to right field. And I try to enter through right field because everyone tries to go in the main entrance, like right behind home plate. But for the concerts, because you got floor seating, you got all these private entrances, you can only get into a few gates. So I cut through the parking garage, and I think it's gate two, which is on the first base side, got in right away. He comes out, he does the show. Not the end of the world in terms of getting in, getting home. I was back home, and I live in Financial District, 12:15. For a concert that started at like 9:15, was done by 11:30, to be in bed by 12:15 is pretty good. Saturday night, no issues. Away we go. On Sunday, you had like 100 people try to storm Yankee Stadium without tickets that got past security. So they shut down all the entrances. He didn't go on stage till 12:20.
1: No.
0: Yeah, because it was Jay-Z's last show at Yankee Stadium on this tour. They had like celebrities outside that are performing that night that couldn't get in because the security, they shut down all gates when you had these dopes just run into the stadium. I don't know why, but thousands and thousands of people were outside the stadium. They didn't start that show until 12:20. It ended at like 2:40 in the morning. Now, if that's on a Friday night, no big deal. If it's on a Saturday night, no big deal. Like, it's not pleasant, right? It's not great. It still stinks that you have to wait all that time, and it was as hot could be. But that's Sunday. That's a work night. That's a school night. And people didn't get out of there until 2:40, so God knows what hour people got home. So when you get big Yankee events, it's always a mess to get in the stadium. But for that Jay-Z concert, the only thing I can compare it to, remember when the Super Bowl was here at MetLife Stadium? And they got so lucky because the next day, I was at the game. It was like 65, 70 degrees. The next day, it's a snowstorm, which made no sense to me. But getting out of that MetLife Stadium, at the time, I went to the game with one of my buddies, Wes. My buddy's Wes' dad has a place in the city. We were in college at the time. It took us 3.5 hours to get back from MetLife Stadium right back into the city. That was a mess. That kind of reminded me, but it was the fault of like a bunch of dopes just trying to enter the stadium at Yankee Stadium and getting through past security. And I guess there's nothing that you could do. So what a mess that was at Yankee Stadium, by the way, on a Sunday night. But supposedly it was a great show as Jay-Z brought out a bunch of people. On Friday, he started the show off with Beyonce. You had Alicia Keys come out. You had Nas come out. Nas wearing all Mets gear, by the way, a strawberry jersey inside Yankee Stadium was pretty good. And it was definitely a good show. Something was off with his mic, though. Because it sounds a little overmodulated, and his earpiece was messed up on Friday night. But I'll be curious, coming out of MetLife Stadium for the World Cup finale, for the final of the World Cup, what that's going to be like. And I know it's run by FIFA and everything, but I'm going to be curious what the transportation is like. I feel as if ever since the Knicks, where they had all those shutdown entrances for the president, and then they kept them even afterwards and the parade stuff, I feel in New York now we have a heightened awareness about security, entry points into a stadium, how long it takes you to exit. Jay-Z on Sunday was a disaster. Some of the Knicks games ended up being a disaster. The parade, people lining up in diapers at 1 in the morning. And now we're going to see what happens at MetLife Stadium for the World Cup, which, my oh my. I'm not a soccer guy. I'm not going to do fake radio where I get on the air and I'm like, oh, I'm fired up about the soccer. Give me a call, 888-808-1019. Like, I'm not going to do that. That's not me. But even I will say, as someone that usually bashes soccer, these Argentina games have been great. And Messi, as Mike would say, when Messi is Messi, he's Messi. Like, it is unbelievable what he was able to do. And you just saw it coming even when they were down 1-0. And he made two great passes, Messi, and Argentina goes to the final. You've been into the soccer at all, Nico? Just wondering?
1: No, not really. I was watching it for USA, and then as soon as the United States lost, I was done.
0: Does that make me a bad American that I just didn't care that USA lost?
1: I didn't lose sleep over it either, to be honest.
0: Yeah, like, and they got blown out, too. I know Barstool, they were debating that FS1. Would you rather get blown out when your team's in a game and they lose, or lose a heartbreaker? Like, England. How England lost that game. I think I would rather just get blown out than lose in a heartbreak, because at least when you get blown out, you could justify it in the fourth quarter in soccer, the second half or whatever it is. And by then you go, all right, we just got outplayed. It is what it is. But when it's heartbreak, oh, we've all been there where you're just on the couch after a game where it ends and it's 4 hours afterwards and you watch the post game that's now on a rerun and you're just in a vegetative state on the couch. It's the worst.
1: It's funny that I, like, 1,000,000% am with you that I would so much rather get blown out. I, like, can't even believe that there's people that think otherwise. Like, what? How could you possibly want to go through that heartbreak?
0: Yeah, I guess that if you, like, don't deserve to be there, at least you put up a fight. And if it's a David Goliath matchup, at least you put fear into the big fella. But if you're a team like England and you lose the way that you did to Argentina, yes, it's not great to get blown out 4-0. But to be up 1-0 and then everyone just saw that momentum shifting and it was just a matter of time and then Messi makes two great passes and you lose. Yeah. Like, ask an Atlanta Falcons fan. Would they rather have just lost that Super Bowl 45-3 or go up 28-3 and then blow it? Like, as a Yankee fan in 2004, did you wish the Red Sox just beat you in five, or did you want to go up 3-0 and then blow that and then lose in seven? A Golden State Warriors fan, want LeBron to just beat you in five or six, or did you want to go up 3-1 and then end up losing it? It's like, what disease would you want? Or it's asking a toddler, do you want broccoli or do you want asparagus or Brussels sprouts? You want neither. You want to win the damn game. I get that. But the heartbreak, oh, that's the worst. That's the worst. Sometimes it's just better to get blown out. 888-808-1019. Zach Gelb here with you on the Fan. Mark Ross going to join us at the top of the hour. We'll talk some football. But when we come on back, five names for the Yanks that they could target at the deadline. How likely is it that they'll acquire one of these five players? We'll get into those five names next.
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3: It's not Volpe's fault. No one's saying Volpe is the reason for this lackluster play and this swoon over the last 3 weeks. But here's the point. They played the four biggest games of the year against the Tampa Bay Rays in Tampa. They ended up getting the split that they needed. Who played shortstop for three out of the four games? Caballero.
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0: 12 minutes. Mark Ross, former Giants scout, was in the front office for a bunch of years, at least 10 years, was a part of two Super Bowl championship winning teams. He's going to join us. We'll talk some Jets and Giants coming up to kick off the 2 a.m. hour. We'll hear from Brett Boone, by the way, at 3 a.m. as well. You can always give me a follow on Twitter and Instagram at Zach Gelb. That's Z-A-C-H-G-E-L-B, 888-808-1019. I hear five names that I think the Yankees could target at the deadline. Rafael Devers. Now, the question becomes, we all know what Devers' bat is. I know there was some character concerns when he left Boston, and he has been good this year for the Giants. He makes $28.5 million a year through 2033. Do you want that contract? If the Yankees are going for it this year, which I think they should, you could use Devers at third base, and he could help that infield out in a big way. And we know what he's done before in his past as a member of the Red Sox up against the New York Yankees. I would say if you did it on a scale of 1 to 10, 1 no chance, 10 being extremely likely, I would put it at a 4.5 that the Yankees get a deal done for Rafael Devers. Now, the Yankees could use a catcher. Ryan Jeffers is a free agent in 2027. He's hitting .292 with 7 home runs. The only problem is the Twins are 48-49. And Nico, like when I say 48-49, you'd be like, all right, like they probably don't have a strong case. There's only 5 teams in the AL above 500. Not that I think Minnesota's this great team. I know everyone's throwing out Jeffers out there as a catcher. I think it's, I'll say it's a 6 out of 10 that they could go get him because he's a free agent at the end of the year and the Twins are probably looking at it like, all right, we're a fringe playoff team. It could go either way. So if the Yankees do give him a compelling enough offer, they could go get him. But there's going to be very few sellers. There's going to be a lot of buyers because with this third wild card spot now and the state of the AL where how there's so many teams that are in it, if you're sitting there 48-49, it's tough to sell to your fan base that you're going to get rid of a guy that's hitting nearly 300 this season.
1: Yeah, I also think, too, that's good for the Mets on the other side. Yeah. I know we're talking about the AL. If there's not a lot of sellers, that helps the Mets as well.
0: You could get more for maybe pieces that in other years would not get a whole lot back.
1: Mm-hmm.
0: Like when I'm reading that article and it's talking about Luis Torrens and it's talking about Francisco Alvarez and it's talking about Brett Beatty, I'm like, all right, are teams really having a strong appetite for those guys? But if you need a catcher, if you need an infielder, the Mets have guys. I'm not saying that they're any good, but a guy like Clay Holmes, a guy like Luke Weaver, that will get back a lot more than the other Mets pieces. But you could get some prospects back where if you're just going to get rid of a guy anyway, you may as well get something back for him.
1: And to your point, I think we all agree that the Yankees are the best team in the American League when fully healthy.
0: Yeah.
1: But we've even seen the last couple of weeks, they are extremely flawed as well. So if you're sitting there, a team like the Tigers, who have been rumored to, you know, possibly move Skubal, or the Twins, for example, with Jeffers, why wouldn't you sit there and say, hey, why can't we go on a run here in October?
0: So I think the Tigers are in a different spot because they're further below 500. But with Skubal, in the final year of his contract, you cannot do what the Angels did. If you get a sense that you can't bring back Skubal, and by now you got to know what the contract is and you got to know whether you could afford it or not. And all indications are they're not even close. And I know Skubal says he wants to stay. I used to interview Skubal all the time. When I did the CBS Sports radio show, I'm a huge fan of Tarek Skubal. I had him on my fantasy team when he was all banged up. I kept him all throughout the years. I reached out to the Tigers. They would give me Skubal a ton. Skubal and I, we had a little bit of a relationship for like 3 years or so. He told me 3 years ago he didn't want to leave Detroit when everyone was saying, oh, the Tigers need to trade him. I don't care what he wants. You got to go to him right now and say, what's the contract going to be? Because at the end,

0: rid of Scoobal and basically throw away the season. I guess to your point, you have to.
1: They're six and a half back in the Central. It's not impossible for them to get in the second half. But at 44, to me, the record doesn't matter.
0: Mm-hmm.
1: I don't. Even if they were 52-44, I'd be saying the same thing. If they don't feel like they could keep him at the end of the year and get a deal done with him, you got to get stuff back for him. Because even if teams are saying, oh, it's a walk year and there's only a limited amount of teams, and even if it doesn't give assurance that he'll re-sign, it's better to get something back than absolutely nothing back for him.
0: I think the only way that you wouldn't trade him is if you are truly sitting there believing, hey, we can win the World Series this year. And I don't think the Tigers can.
1: And even if they got hot in the second half, what could I say? What are the chances that you're going to beat the Dodgers in the World Series? Hunter Goodman. I know people are going to throw that name out. Why wouldn't you? Batting 254 with 27 home runs, and he's under control for a while. I get it. The Rockies stink. Why would the Rockies trade him when he's under control for all these years? I'm going to say that's like a 2 out of 10 that the Yankees could get him. Mason Miller. He's not an unrestricted free agent until 2030. He's got a 0.91 ERA. And the Padres gave up a whole lot to get him. I don't think the Padres end up trading him. I think that's a 3.5 out of 10. Here's one that I think the Yankees get. This is an 8 out of 10. He's on the Giants, Luis Arraez. Final year of his deal is hitting 330. So those are five names there. Devers, the Giants are going to want to trade. The question is, do the Yankees want to take on the contract? Jeffers, you could get him. Goodman, I think it's a long shot. Mason Miller, I think it's a long shot. And Luis Arraez is definitely someone that's there. You know, maybe we'll talk about this later in the show. Should the Yankees put together a ridiculous package to go get Tarik Skubal? I know they got Freed when he comes back. I know they have Cam Schlittler, who's been unbelievable. And you'll see him on Sunday in the Bronx up against Yamamoto. And you'll see Garrett Cole later tonight. Yankees have a damn good rotation. I don't know if they need Skubal. But if you get him, whew, that would be a masterful move by one Brian Cashman. 888-808-1019. Zach Gelb here with you on The Fan. You give me a follow on Twitter and Instagram at Zach Gelb, ZACHGELB. We'll talk some Giants. We'll talk some Jets with former front office man in the NFL, Mark Ross, when we come on back in 5 minutes.
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4: All right, we continue to Zach Gelb here with you on The Fan. Let's go out to the guest line. Welcome in a guy that did spend over 10 years with the New York Giants organization, was a part of two Super Bowl championships. And that, of course, is Mark Ross, who's kind enough to join us now, doing a great job with the NFL Network, as we'll talk a little New York football on The Fan in New York City. Mark, appreciate the time. How are you?
9: I'm doing outstanding. Just trying to stay cool, but all is well.
4: Well, I appreciate you jumping on board with us. So when John Harbaugh was hired as the coach of the Giants, there was so much optimism and there's some excitement back in this organization. You know, ever since Tom Coughlin was kind of shown the door, that's been a rotating door at the head coaching spot. How optimistic are you a few months later that maybe Coach Harbaugh can restabilize this franchise?
9: Yeah, well, you know, after the shows that we had on the network after Brian Daboll was fired, I said the perfect person for the Giants. They need a experienced coach that has won before. Now, this John Harbaugh was still employed at this time, and I would have never thought that he'd be on the open market. But I had talked about that ad nauseum, that they don't need to, you know, do the hot guy. They don't need to do the out of the box. They need an experienced head coach that's won before. And lo and behold, there's Harbaugh. So as soon as he, you know, he got let go by the Ravens, like this has to happen for the Giants, just because, you know, it was almost Coughlin 2.0 of Coughlin at Jacksonville, had the great run and then gets his second chance there. So, yeah, I think it'll just it just brings credibility, number one. It, you know, just from instantly credibility for the Giants. Of course, the consistency that he's had, the foundation that he'll build there. So I think it was an amazing, amazing hire for them and just the perfect fit.
4: Yeah, it's really like the only criticism I've heard about it is, okay, at the end, Harbaugh couldn't win a Super Bowl with Lamar. And whenever somebody says that, I go, if the Giants are in that position 2-3 years from now where they're in the postseason, they're coming up short, you're going to deal with it. But it's about consistently getting back to that spot. And that's why I like to hire him with the Giants did.
9: Yeah, 100%. All teams are in different spaces. You know, if he went to, you know, the Bills or something, he's like, well, what's the difference? But the where the Giants are for where what he can bring, it's completely different than what he had with the Ravens. And he's the perfect choice for the Giants. And as you said, if they get to that point, he doesn't win it, well, they still made the right hire, because at least

0: are in the mix. So yeah, I think that criticism, it really doesn't warrant itself because all situations aren't the same.
1: In that 1 year or less sample size of Jackson Dart, do you think the Giants have a dude at the quarterback position?
0: Still a lot to be seen. Of course he's shown the flashes, but now it has to be the consistency. It has to be, of course, with the injury, staying healthy. And so yeah, there's enough flash. That's what you want when you draft any player, but particularly your quarterback, your franchise quarterback, who you think is, do they show enough flashes? Do they show what we thought when we drafted them? When you sit in draft rooms, like, this is what he can do, this is what he can do. I'm sure a lot of the times and a lot of the games when the Giants scouted him during those games last season, they're saying, yes, this is what he can do. Now, year two, he has to get better. He has to take a step to show that he's mid-pack, upper echelon. So still a lot of work to be done.
1: Mark Ross here with us, and it's also what's around him. And Cam Scadaboo coming off an injury, Malik Nabers coming off an injury. They bring in Isaiah Likely, who has familiarity, coming over from Baltimore with Coach Harbaugh. How about Scadaboo and Nabers? I thought Scadaboo showed you some flashes last year before the injury, and we all know Malik, as long as he stays healthy, it seems like he's a lights out player in this league.
0: Yeah, Malik's the wild card for me. I mean, it's coming back from an ACL, and not just can he be ready for week one, week two, whatever it is can he be the Malik Nabers that you've seen? And with ACLs, you just don't know how long that'll be. So, of course, you want him on the field, but you want that Malik Nabers that could be a top five, whatever receiver in the league. And, that's the question mark, because outside of him, when you're looking at that receiver group of, there's a mixed bag of a lot of guys that have bounced around or haven't shown themselves to be really quality twos or threes. So when he's there, of course, everybody else can fill into a role. But if he's not, then that makes it a little bit more tricky for them. So, hopefully for the Giants, hopefully for him, he gets back 100% healthy, because to me, he unlocks the whole entire offense.
1: And there's an old friend coming back to town in Odell Beckham Jr. We'll see if he makes this roster. But just having Odell in that locker room right now, like how much can that help Malik? Two LSU guys. Odell has gone to the highest of highs in this league and then has also been to the lowest of lows. How important is that veteran presence maybe around Malik?
0: Yeah, what a journey for my guy Odell, and glad he's got one more chance. He came back home, at least making him happy there for a little bit here. Hopefully he makes the team. Hopefully we see some old flashes. But yeah, just as you mentioned, the veteran presence, and we always kind of had that with the teams, where you want your young nucleus, but then some vets that can teach you the ropes and teach you some finer points of the game, teach you how to handle the media. No one can teach you that better than Odell, from what he went through. So yeah, I think just overall his presence will help not only Malik, but all those other young receivers that they have in the room, and really the entire team.
1: What was that reaction when you got the alert that Odell was heading back to the Giants? I know it was speculated a little bit. What was that first thought from Mark Ross?
0: Yeah, they brought him in for that workout at first, and I thought, oh, that's just a goodwill workout, and then they won't sign him. But then when they did sign him, that was I felt good for him. I felt good for him because he talked, openly about how good it felt for him to come back. So, I always root for players that we were part of drafting, and particularly someone like Odell, who was a phenomenon.
1: Is there any expectation for him, or is it okay if he makes the team, that's just a win and you'll go from there?
0: 100%. If he makes it, I think it'll be a win, for Odell at his age, with all the injuries that he's had, not having played for a while. I think if he makes it, that's a win.
1: Mark Ross here with us on the fan. Zach Gelb here with you. Mark does a great job now for the NFL Network. How about Abdul Carter? Like it was an up and down first year. I know the sack numbers weren't there, and obviously like there were some issues with meetings and things like that. When you look at an Abdul Carter after year one, what do you think the Giants are going to try to challenge him to do here in year number two?
0: Yeah, the professionalism. I mean, you talked about it, and that's, going out and playing NFL football at a high level is not just about, on the field and going and get sacks. It's the everyday consistency. You'll hear me use that word a lot, consistency. And that's what it is. It's every single day of doing the right things in the meeting rooms, in the weight room, in the training room. Okay, now we got to get to the practice field with the media. Of doing all those things at a high level and a professional level consistently. And for Abdul Carter, He has to take the onus on himself, rely on the resources that he has and foundation, the people around him, the Brian Burnses of the world that he has to say, how do I get to where you are? How do I do what you did for so many years? So, that's something hopefully that he is taking it upon himself or his team to say, this is what I need to do. Look in the mirror and say, this is what I need to do to play at a high level at, consistently.
1: And I always like a little good friendly competition on the roster. Them drafting Arvell Reese, I didn't think they thought he would be there when the Giants are able to scoop him up. But a lot of ways that people were talking about Abdul a year ago is now how they're talking about Arvell Reese.
0: Yeah, I mean, I thought, the year before, I thought Abdul was the best rusher, the best defensive player. Now, this year, I thought Arvell Reese was the best defensive player. And, I know a lot of the talk of where is he going to play, it doesn't matter. Play him like he did at Ohio State, where he was everywhere. And that's his superpower. It's not just go stay here and do this. His versatility is what separated him for me from other players. And it's not the versatility and you do things average. He was versatile and did things at a high level wherever he lined up. So I think for the Giants defense and using him in that way will unlock everybody else. I'm excited to see what he can do. I have high hopes for him with making an impact right away.
1: Just going back to Odell, you being a part of that draft process, what do you remember leading up to that draft? Because, like, after the early success that Odell had, everyone was like, well, why didn't this guy go a whole lot earlier in the draft?
0: Yeah, I mean, that year there was tons of receivers. I mean, that was the year that the Bills traded up for Sammy Watkins, gave a first round pick for Sammy Watkins. Mike Evans was that draft. I mean, even going down, Odell's teammate and Cooks was that. I mean, there were so many receivers in that draft. But for us, for me, when I saw Odell, he just moved different. He just moved, and particularly at the combine, when you saw him at the combine with those other guys, and it was, I'm texting teams that picked in front of us. I'm thinking there's no way he's going to make it to us just from what he did during the year. And then just seeing him, next to those other players, like this guy is different. And, for us, it was, we needed that impact. He provided that impact. I mean, his first 3 years in the league are historic. So, just still proud of what we did in drafting him and him as a player.
1: When you draft the guy that early and he turned into a mega star right after that one-handed catch, people wonder, can you handle that fame? Like, are there ways to maybe see that, or is it you don't really know it until the guy gets thrown into the hopper?
0: If you remember, he had the hamstring in camp, and I used to joke with him a lot during that time. But and then when he, the one hand catch brought, but from the first game, that Atlanta game, it was like this guy changed everything. As soon as he got in the game, he had that first catch, and after that, he changed everything. So we saw it, the world saw it with the catch. But really, Odell was the first. I don't know what this age is now, internet, social media, whatever you want to call it. He was the first one to like explode like that overnight. And I don't think you can prepare anybody for what he went through and the fame that he had, the impact he had on the culture, on the impact he had on kids with their hair, the impact on kids trying to make, I mean, he had so much impact. Just not as a player, but as a cultural phenomenon, that I just don't know that there's any way you could prepare anyone for what he went through.
1: Mark Ross here with us talking about his quarterback in the early days, Eli Manning. Are you surprised that Eli hasn't got that call to the Hall yet?
0: No, I know he's been, it's been, of course, highly debated, and when you thought he'd be a slam dunk because of the two Super Bowls, and then you weigh, okay, well, the regular season stuff. So I think that'll always be a debate and go back and forth with Eli until he gets in. I think he will eventually get in, but that's, I think, what the Hall voters are weighing. And there's so many deserving candidates. I mean, look at this class this year. It's not just like walking into your high school or college Hall of Fame. I mean, these are some serious high level players.
1: Getting back to the present day Giants with Mark Ross here for a few more minutes on the fan. Expectations this year, because when Harbaugh was hired, some people said, and I get it's a copycat league, like, all right, the Patriots last year, they were the fourth overall pick. Mike Vrabel comes in, boom, they go to the Super Bowl. I'm not saying people think they could go to the Super Bowl, but early on when John was hired, people said, okay, this could be a playoff team this year. Do you think they could be a playoff team, or was that maybe just some overzealous fans right out of the gate?
0: Yeah, I think they'll be much better. I mean, they'll be so much better than what they have been for a while. I think they'll get down towards the end and still have a chance to be around it. But just when you look, when I just look at the landscape of the rest of the division, number one, where Eagles, Dallas, 1-2 right there, that's tough. Washington coming back, if Jaden Daniels is healthy, and like, well, geez, I know the Giants are better, but they're looking at the third or fourth best team in their own division, and that's not even counting, the other the Packers of that whole division, the Central Division, and the Bucks aren't going anywhere. And so I think they'll be competitive, much more competitive. Last few weeks of the season kind of be in the range, but if I had to just pick right now, not make it, but show drastic improvements.
1: I think the toughest thing in sports is finding that quarterback. And look how many guys we see drafted early and end up being busts. Look how many guys get drafted later, go undrafted, and end up being stars in this league. There's no exact science to it. But let me ask you just one more time on Dart, circling back to him, as Mark Ross is here with us. What do you think his ceiling is in the NFL as a quarterback?
0: If again, if he continues, the flashes that he shows, he does unique things, and so that's what you're really looking at, is his uniqueness of as a playmaker. So I mean, the ceiling, if he continues on that trend and gets consistent in the pocket and whatnot, I mean, he could be a top 10 type player, a top 10 quarterback in the league. If he develops the way you want him to develop.
1: Let me get to the Jets real quickly with you, Mark Ross. This has been, right, both these organizations, they're just looking for some hope. And you go into this football season, there's optimism with the Giants. And I don't think the Jets are going to be any good, but their vision and what they've been able to do with Darren Mooney, the three first-round picks this year, has three more coming up this year. Him getting creative and getting rid of Sauce Gardner, getting rid of Quinnen Williams to kind of reset the farm. I don't know if they have the right head coach. I don't know if they're ever going to get the right quarterback, but right now, like I look at the GM and I go, okay, I could trust in Darren Mooney's vision.
0: Yeah, I mean, he's completely overhauled the roster. So much, talent that's come in, and so much draft capital. Now you got to hit on those. That's the thing with getting draft capital. You still got to hit on it and build the foundation, and then get your quarterback. So you're setting all this up, and it's great. You got all these players. Well, we still don't have a quarterback. Kind of like Cleveland of the East, where Andrew Berry has crushed it last year with all those draft picks, and then all right, well, we still don't have a quarterback. We're not any good. So yeah, I think. If like next year, how much longer Jets fans can wait? They've been patient for what, 40 years, whatever it's been. But this year for sure, don't expect them to be kind of a bottom tier team. But you're hoping all of these young players that you have now, you drafted this year, three first round picks this year, that they'll develop and get better and set the foundation for when you do get your quarterback, and then okay, you hope you're off and running from there.
1: Yeah, and there could be some quarterbacks that could become available this year, like Baker. We'll see what happens with his contract. Joe Burrow, there's been some trade speculation. Lamar, it seems like the last 2 years, there's always some trade speculation. But when you got three first round picks and you're probably going to be a bottom five team in the league, wouldn't that be something if you see Arch Manning or someone like that winding his way up in the Big Apple?
0: Yeah, for sure. And that's what it's all setting up for. And just again, once that pick is there, once if that quarterback is there, take the right one, and changes your franchise.
1: You know how quickly in this town things could change. Aaron Glenn was hired. It was like, oh, he's coming back home. It's going to be wonderful. Last year wasn't a good year for Aaron, and now this year he's on the hot seat. And you just wonder because like if you do win games, it could actually hurt you and try to get that quarterback. So what is the expectation for Aaron Glenn in your mind, and how do you view him now finally becoming that head coach?
0: Yeah, he's in a tough spot because the last year was a disaster, and this year's looking like it might not go so well either. But when they hired him, I thought it was a great hire. I thought it was really, really good fit and good hire. But they have to show that they're competitive. There's a well-coached team. There's different ways to lose. You can lose looking bad, and you can lose looking competitive and in every game and saying, you know what, this guy. The players are believing in what he's doing and are competing and are close. We can see that. We can see that vision. We can see the upside in the coach, in Aaron Glenn. So that's what you're really looking for out of him this year is, Are these young players getting better? Are they competitive? Are they in games? Do they look like a well-coached team who's competing every week?
1: I know that top 10 list has been coming out from ESPN, and everyone's been dissecting it when you go position by position. Allen was voted as the best quarterback in the league, Josh Allen. Do you think that's right, or do you go Stafford? Do you still rock and roll with Mahomes? Who do you think is the best quarterback in the NFL entering this year?
0: They go week to week, week to week or every 2 weeks. And, Mahomes, Stafford, Lamar, Josh Allen, Burrow, when he comes back, those are all in the mix right there. And then, to me, they're after that, it'll be incredible if Matthew Stafford is able to replicate what he did last year, because he played better last year than, we used to play against him in the Giants way back then. And he played better last year than he did, back when he was kind of in his prime. But I guess now is his prime. And of course, Mahomes coming back off the injury, Lamar coming back off the injury, Josh Allen there by default just because he wasn't injured like those guys. But, Burrow coming off the injury as well. So it'll be fun to get all those guys back and all of them prove who is the best.
1: If you were Les Snead, would you be on the phone every day after bringing in Myles Garrett with Aaron Donald? Because it seems like there's a lot of smoke there for Aaron Donald to make a return.
0: Yeah, it seems as if it's going to happen, from our insiders there, that he's hanging around the building and working out at all. And it just makes too much sense for him not to just give it one more shot. Like, yeah, let me go play with the guy that could be the greatest defensive player in history at some point, and jump back in here and try to get another one.
1: One more that just popped in my head, going back to that quarterback list. I think that Jalen Hurts was ranked like the 17th best quarterback in the league. He wasn't in the top 10. What's your view on Hurts? Because all this guy does is get doubted, and I understand he's on a very good team, but he's been to two Super Bowls. He's outplayed Mahomes twice, and he's won one championship with a Super Bowl MVP. Your view of Jalen Hurts as a quarterback is what, Mark?
0: Yeah, I've always loved Jalen, the competitor, and it's fun. I live here in Philadelphia, so whenever I go out on drives, I'll turn on the sports radio. Just the fans just fight over Jalen Hurts. It's amazing, just so entertainment, just hearing fans and the hosts fight over Jalen Hurts. And look, Jalen Hurts has his superpowers, with the competitiveness and the leadership and the winning and what he's done, but he has some weaknesses, and the weaknesses he kind of has now are the same as what he had at Alabama when he got benched by Tua. Like, he really hasn't changed much as a player. So, now you bring the new offensive coordinator, he's going to do these different things, this and that. That's just not Jalen Hurts, after so many years in the league. But can he maximize what he does well to win? And that's what he's been able to do when they do win. Not drop back 35 times and throw the ball and be on time and all that. That's just not him, and I don't think it ever will be. But that's okay if he can, supersede those things with what he does really well. So this is really a huge, huge year for him, for the Eagles, for Sean Mannion, offensive coordinator, for Nick Sirianni here in Philly, to see where they go.
1: He's Mark Ross from the NFL Network. Mark, always appreciate the time. Thanks so much for doing this.
0: My pleasure.
1: There we go. Good stuff with Mark Ross from the NFL Network, former Giant executive for over a decade, did win two Super Bowl championships with the franchise. 888-808-1019. Zach Gelb here with you on the fan. We'll take a timeout when we come on back. What are your expectations for the New York Giants in the year one of the John Harbaugh era? We're maybe a little overzealous when he made the hire and thinking that this team could do what the Patriots did last year, or what the Chicago Bears did last year in bringing in new head football coaches in Mike Vrabel and Ben Johnson, and pairing them up with second-year quarterbacks in Drake May, and then also Caleb Williams. A lot of people were talking about John Harbaugh doing what Vrabel and Johnson did in year one of their 10 years with a second-year quarterback in Jackson Dart. We're talking Big Blue. We're talking Giants. Take your Jets phone calls as well. 888-808-1019. We're talking football. Zach Gelb here with you on the Fan.
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1: Friday morning, Zach Gelb here with you on The Fan. 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

0: 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Once again, Brett Boone going to stop by, and we'll have a conversation with him right at 3 a.m. We'll take you all the way up until 5, where we will have the warm-up show leading in to Boomer and Geo. And then it's a big day for Fanatics Fest for the fan. I know that Craig Carden and Big Mac were out at Fanatics Fest. I think today you will have Tiki and Sean broadcasting, and then once again Craig as well with Chris. And then on Saturday, I think you got three shows out there, if I heard Tommy saying that correctly. So you got three shows out there for the fan, and then Sunday I think you are getting another Tiki and Sean special out there at Fanatics Fest. So if you're there, make sure you go check it out. And they got a little bodega set up. I was at Fanatics Fest last year. Pretty cool event, and a good job done by Michael Rubin. So, Nico, you're a big Giants fan. And I said this point to Mark Ross. I understand why Ravens fans wanted John Harbaugh out. And I could understand why people may now think in the year of 2026 that John Harbaugh is not going to win a Super Bowl. But for the Giants organization right now, it's not about winning a Super Bowl. You needed a coach to come in that's going to bring a certain level of professionalism, a coach that's going to stabilize the franchise and just get them moving back in the right direction. Because ever since you had Tom Coughlin walk out the door, we've seen coach after coach come in here, Joe Judge, Brian Daboll, Pat Shurmur, McAdoo, like whoever it is. And even if it starts to look like it could be successful, that quickly flames out. So you bring in John Harbaugh and has the feeling that, okay, Harbaugh will get this organization back on track. But if Harbaugh can't do it, geez Louise, it's going to be a long time until the Giants are good again. But when the Giants hired John Harbaugh, because we're all a prisoner of the moment, a take that I heard from a lot of people, and it wasn't just folks here in New York, right? When the Giants make the hire, the Giant fan should be jumping up and down like a fat kid in a candy store, doing the Cabbage Patch dance in the streets, doing the Macarena, doing the worm, because John Harbaugh is a top 5 to 7 coach in the league. So I understand the excitement there. And if a Giant fan were to call up the fan at 888-808-1019 2 months ago and say, hey, the Giants are making the playoffs this year, okay, you're a Giant fan. But a lot in the national media, and I saw a lot of people on ESPN, NFL Network, that were saying, oh, the Giants could be the next version of the Patriots. The Giants could be the next version of the Bears, where you had a second-year quarterback in Caleb Williams and Drake May. You know, you got rid of the head coach. For the Bears, it was Matt Eberlus, who I like to call him that way. For the Patriots, it was Gerard Mayo. You bring in Mike Vrabel. You bring in Ben Johnson, and boom, both those teams in the postseason this past year. Bears got all the way to the second round of the playoffs. The Patriots made it to the Super Bowl. So there was a lot of, oh, the Giants are going to be last year's version this year of the Patriots or the Bears in some capacity where you're a bottom feeder and then you go make the playoffs. Now, since the Harbaugh excitement, not that it's died down, but you could only be at 100 talking Giants in the offseason for so long. And now we're sitting here, it's like, okay, training camp's around the corner. Before you know it, we'll have preseason games. And before you know it, the Giants will kick off their season up against the Dallas Cowboys. Do you believe, Nico, you being a Giants fan, that the Giants will make the playoffs this year?
1: No.
0: Yeah. I can't see the Giants making the playoffs. And here's why. Talk about in baseball. Yankees right now, they've been up and down, but they're in the AL. The AL stinks. The NFC is so damn good. Like, just in their own division. I heard JJ was on with Tommy when I was walking on into the city, which, by the way, I live in Financial District. I love walking to the studio. I go right down the West Side Highway. It's a beautiful 30-minute walk. With the air quality not being good, I was going to take the subway tonight. And then I just said, you know what? It's a 30-minute walk. And then I read an article like being outside in this air quality right now is like smoking 10 cigarettes. Now, I've actually done a lot of crazy things. I've never smoked a cigarette in my life, though. Just my dad smoked cigarettes when I was a kid. He since stopped. I just never was a fan of smoking cigarettes, if I'm being honest. The late, great Don Imus, who used to smoke a lot of cigarettes. He quit back in the old Kaufman Astoria studios. I guess there was one day Wyatt Imus was walking out of the studios with his dad. And my dad, you know, has been a longtime sales guy here at the Fan. And Don with his son walked past my dad. I probably shouldn't be telling this story on the air, but it's 2:30 in the morning. I can tell the story on the air. And my dad didn't put out his cigarette. So Don came around in his limo. Did you know Don Imus used to carry a gun? Have you heard of some of these stories?
1: I did not know that.
0: He used to carry a gun. And it would not be crazy for him to point the gun at someone. Imus rolls around in the limo, lowers the window. My dad's still smoking a cigarette outside. And he takes the gun out and points it at Bob Gelb. And he goes, if you ever smoke in front of me again, my kid, I'll shoot you. And then drives off in the limo. Don Imus right there. So I don't know how we got in that. Because I said I was walking out in the city tonight. Was that a bad decision by me, by the way? Walking with this bad air quality, 30 minutes in the city tonight, and I'm planning on walking home as well.
1: I hope this doesn't like make me come across as like, oh, like I'm cocky and tough, but like, am I the only one that hasn't noticed the air quality thing at all? Like, I stepped outside today and I was like, sure, it's not sunny. You could clearly see like
0: it's
1: the
0: smoky.
1: Smoke and the fog. Yeah, but like, it doesn't feel any different. It just feels like a nice summer day still. I don't know. I'm not breathing any differently.
0: You ever go to, my grandparents didn't have like disgusting houses, but they had very nice houses. You ever go to someone's like house though and it's like misty and you're like, oh, it's just like a dirty house?
1: I guess, yeah.
0: That's like the air quality right now. Yeah, you walk into an old person's house that maybe is a hoarder and it's like, oh, it stinks. And you know, they're smoking like 15 cigarettes a day. Now, I don't really know what any of this stuff means. The air quality index is 188. That supposedly is not good. And on my phone, it's just completely pink when it looks at the air quality chart. Like, you know, when you see rain and you could tell when rain's tracking. So I'm not an expert here. It says it's unhealthy. And it does feel a little hot boxy around the city, if you know what I'm saying. So I don't think it's good. But when I got here to the studio, I felt as if I was around a little smoke, but I wasn't huffing and puffing and like, you know, I couldn't come up for air or anything like that. But anyway, back to the Giants. You don't think they can make the playoffs, right?
1: I don't. If they did, it wouldn't shock me.
0: Like the apex for let's do this. If everything goes right for the Giants, don't say the number yet. I want to count down from 3, 2, and 1. How many wins can the Giants get this year without even looking at their schedule if everything goes right? Do you have a number?
1: Yeah.
0: All right, ready? We're going to say 3, 2, 1, then we'll say the number together. 3, 2, 1,
1: 9.
0: See? And 9 wins in the NFC isn't getting you the postseason. Like, just in their own division, the best I could see the Giants is the third team in the NFC East. Now, could, like, Jalen Hurts be out for the season? Could Dak Prescott get injured and be out for the season? Sure. But without being that clairvoyant to be able to predict injuries, the Eagles are a better team than the Giants. It's not even close. The Cowboys, with the improvements they made on the defensive side of the ball, bringing in Caleb Downs, they have Quinnen Williams, and you got Dak Prescott, George Pickens, and CeeDee Lamb. They're a better team than the New York Giants. And I think the best the Giants could finish in the NFC East is third. I like their team better than the Commanders, but if Jaden Daniels is healthy this year, we saw Jaden Daniels with on a below-average Commanders roster, and you're number one, play lights out and take them to the NFC Championship game. So do I think the NFC East could put 3 teams in the postseason if the Giants are the third team in that division? No. Then you look at the North, the Lions are going to bounce back. The Vikings, Kyler Murray's going to be their quarterback. We'll see what that does. Chicago was just in the postseason a year ago. I do think Green Bay's going to miss the postseason this year. They've been teetering back and forth as the 7th seed, like just on the fringe of missing the playoffs, but they made it the last 2 years. I think this is the year they're going to miss it. Someone has to win the NFC South. I wouldn't be surprised if the Saints win it because I like that kid, Tyler Shuck. Baker Mayfield's a good quarterback. Bryce Young is starting to somewhat turn his career around. And the NFC West is loaded. The Rams are the best team in football. The Seahawks have a lights out defense. They have the offensive player of the year in Jaxon Smith-Njigba. And Sam Darnold has completely turned his career around the last 2 years. The Niners are really damn good. I just don't see how the Giants are one of the seven teams that make the postseason this year in the NFC. I just don't see it.
1: I will say, though, and you kind of touched on it before, I think after what we've seen the last 10-plus years since Coughlin walked out the door, you take 9-8 even if there's no playoffs for the Giants.
0: If the Giants go 9-8 this year, you got to be thrilled with the foundation that was set.
1: Mm-hmm.
0: Now, if the Giants make the playoffs, you know what it's actually going to be? It's going to be their defense. Because last year, Shane Bowen was god-awful, and they have so much talent on that defensive side of the ball. I know they got rid of Dexter Lawrence, but you got Brian Burns. Let's assume Abdul Carter starts to get sacks this year. You drafted Arvell Reese. They got a lot of talent. You know what I thought was an underrated move this offseason? Bringing in Shelby Harris. And Shelby Harris is a great interview, too. I love listening whenever Shelby Harris speaks. But if that defense could be a top 10, top 15 defense, and Dart stays healthy, Neighbors comes back and is healthy, I like the move of Isaiah Likely, they could win 9 games this year. Like, how many divisional games do you think they win? Like, for most teams, I like to say, okay, you could get 3. Are they going to split with the Eagles and the Cowboys? I probably think they get swept by one of them and split with the other. So I give them one division win against those two teams. And then probably they definitely get one against the Commanders they could get to. But if they go 2-4 in their division, is that crazy?
1: No, that's exactly what I was going to say. I think, you know,
0: if everything goes right in the division, maybe 3-3?
1: Yeah, optimistic side of it's 3-3.
0: So if they get 2 wins in the division, they're at the Rams week 2, that's a loss. They play Tennessee, they could beat Tennessee. They play the Cardinals, they could beat the Cardinals. They play the Saints, they could beat the Saints. They probably lose in Houston. They probably lose to the Jaguars. Ooh, they get Daniel Jones in Indianapolis. Ooh. Let's say they win that. So that's 4. Probably lose to San Francisco, probably lose at Seattle. Let's say they beat Cleveland. They probably lose at Detroit. That's 5 wins plus the 2 on top of, you know, division. Let's say they even get split 3-3. That gets them 8. And if I'm wrong on 1, then they could get to 9. Like, they're over under this year for the Giants is 7.5. If you put a gun to my head,
2: you know, gun to your head, dog,
0: I would say they're probably a 7-10 football team. And that's not horrible. But this year, I don't really care about the win total. At the end of this year, this is what you need to have to quantify success for the Giants. The quarterback's got to stay healthy, and the quarterback's got to show you that he's a dude. I was at that game where they beat the Eagles. It was a different life around that football team. I now got to see it throughout the duration of the season. And they got to be, they're not going to win every game. But going into the fourth quarter against some of these tough teams, can they just be in the game with 8 minutes to go? Can you get me to Thanksgiving where the Giants season still matters? Like, even if they finish 7-10 and down the stretch they falter, can you get me to Thanksgiving where the season actually matters? Because in this town, Jets and Giants, the season hasn't mattered when Thanksgiving has come around in a long time.
1: I think we say this with the Jets, too. This goes for both New York teams. I think the Giants just have to learn how to win. Because even last year, how many games did they blow in the fourth quarter?
0: Yeah.
1: Against good teams, too. Like Denver, the Bears, the Packers. Like, those were all playoff teams, and they had a fourth quarter lead against all of them. So if they can just learn how to close games out and win football games, they'll be competitive.
0: They're going to be improved. They're going to be more disciplined. They're going to be better. But let's remember, this is a team that was 4-13 last year. So can they go from 4 wins to 10 wins? Sure. Do I think it's likely? No. And even though I believe in Harbaugh and believe that he's going to restabilize this this team, like 7.5, I think it's a great over-under. Because I could see them get into 8, but I could also see them just as easily get into 7. And right now I would say the Giants are probably a 7-10 football team this year. But that's actually a step in the right direction for the Giants. 888-808-1019. What are your expectations for the Giants in year 1 under John Harbaugh? Zach Gelb here with you on The Fan.
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0: That's what I'm talking about. 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We will talk some Yankees. We will talk some Mets with Brett Boone coming up at 3 a.m. A lot of rumors about what the Mets are going to do at the deadline. You had the article from SNY that the Mets are open for business. Sure, they have some untouchables with Ewing and Benge and McClain and also Juan Soto. But one name that they'll be listening, it's not likely that they'll trade him. There's some complications. One, he has a no trade clause. Also, a lot of money left on that contract. But they'll at least listen to offers for Francisco Lindor. So are the Mets about to trade Francisco Lindor? I don't think they are, but I have no problem with them listening. I have no problem with them listening whatsoever. And we'll see who the Yankees are going to target from now until the deadline, as the AL is wide open. It would be a disappointment if the Yankees, even with their up and down play in the first half of the season, do not get to the World Series. Only five teams right now currently in the AL that are above 500. The Yankees are one of them. So we know the Yankees are going to look to try to add a catcher, maybe another arm in the bullpen, and maybe another infielder. And there's been a bunch of names out there, from Rafael Devers to Hunter Goodman to Ryan Jeffers to Mason Miller and Luis Arraez. And then you get the Tarik Skubal conversation as well. I don't think the Yankees are going to go for Skubal. I think the Tigers should trade him, because I don't think they're going to be able to keep him after this season because of the contract. But when you get Fried coming back, you've had the continuation of what you saw last year for Cam Schlittler and him just take it to the next level. Gerrit Cole going to pitch tonight up against the Dodgers. And the Yankees are pretty much set in that rotation. But Skubal, if he goes, Nico, imagine if he gets traded to the Dodgers. Like, I think that's everybody's fear, because the Dodgers right now are basically a team on steroids. And even look what they did this offseason. I know it hasn't worked with Edwin Diaz. They got Tucker as well. But if they find a way to get Skubal, it's like, why even play the game? I know it's baseball and anything can happen, and they almost lost the World Series last year up against the Blue Jays. I would think Skubal gets traded, because I know that the Tigers get back in the second half, but I don't think they're going to be able to keep him, so you better get something else back. But that's going to be an interesting one if Skubal gets dealt. And if he goes to the Dodgers, I think everyone's going to throw their hands up in the air and just go, all right, like, would anyone be shocked by it? No whatsoever.
1: I mean, I've even heard Yankee fans say that they would trade for Tarik Skubal, like, as for the Yankees.
0: Just to avoid
1: that he
0: the Dodgers getting
1: the Dodgers, yeah.
0: And he's one of the best pitchers in baseball, so even if the Yankees don't need him in the rotation, it would be great to go get him. And like, hey, as a Met fan, we thought going into this year the Mets would at least be somewhat competitive. And you know, Steve Cohen has all that money, so the Mets could be a team that could go get Skubal. But I do also wonder if teams are just going to sit there and go, with the uncertainty of the sport, with the lockout looming, do you maybe just let this year play out the way that it does play out, with the odds that the Dodgers are probably going to win it. And then whenever there is an offseason next year, you just have a team like the Mets swoop in and go pay for Tarik Skubal. Because, like, regardless if Skubal gets traded or not, and if he does get traded and your team trading for him, if he doesn't assure you that he's going to re-sign with you, then you'd be giving up a bunch of prospects and going for it to go win a World Series. And if you do great, and then if you're not able to retain him, then you're not able to retain him. But the Mets are going to be one of those teams that are going to be on a short list that could just basically afford bringing in a guy like Tarik Skubal, because you have an owner who is willing to spend.
1: Can I be honest? This might be considered a hot take.
0: You don't want Skubal in the Mets?
1: I actually hope there's a lockout.
0: Why?
1: Because if you look at the Mets next year,
0: it would be terrible for baseball. Like, I'm not saying baseball's in a great spot, but there is some momentum coming on back where the pendulum's swinging back in the direction for baseball. If there's a lockout, I think it's going to be detrimental to the sport, because you have people that are now sucked back in that will just be like, hey, this is too much, I'm out.
1: Yeah, no, you're absolutely right. It's 100% selfish as a Mets fan. It's just the idea that you look at Polanco and Semien and Luis Robert Jr. These guys are all coming back next year in 2027, so I don't care to watch the Mets next year. So
0: the Mets are so bad, and they're in such a pathetic state that Nico wants a lockout. Do you know that's terrible for what we do here? It's terrible for what we do here. look how dry it is right now in the sports topic world. Imagine this time next year we got no Mets or Yankees. At least we could bitch about the Mets.

0: like that. And he's a good player for the Pirates. He's absolutely a player. But the thing with the Yankees is, if it's not a third baseman, Nico, if it's not a catcher, I don't think the Yankees, like the three areas I think the Yankees are going to go for: reliever, get another reliever, a catcher, a third baseman. I don't know what the appetite's going to be to go get an outfielder when you got Bellinger, you got Judge eventually coming on back, and you got Trent Grisham as well. I just don't know if they're going to be adding another outfielder, quite frankly.
1: And even he could play first base too, O'Hearn. You have Rice and Goldschmidt, so it's not even like you can move him around to a different position. That's the only issue I have with trading for Skubal, too, is I feel like the Yankees have so many other needs that you don't want to give away all your good prospects for Skubal, and then you have nothing left to give up for the guys like Arraez or if Hunter Goodman is available from Colorado.
0: Yeah, I would think when you look at the Yankees' pecking order, catcher, reliever, third baseman. I get the third base situation isn't great. But what they're running out of catcher right now is just absolutely abysmal. And you can never have enough relievers in this sport. It's kind of like offensive linemen in football. When you go get a swing tackle in there and you may not even need them because you never know what's going to happen with your left tackle or right tackle. All righty, Zach Gelb here with you on The Fan. We will take a break. When we come on back, we'll have a little conversation with Brett Boone. We'll get his thoughts on what the Yanks could do from now into the deadline, and also get some thoughts from Brett Boone on the New York Mets.
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4: All righty, we continue. Zach Gelb here with you on the Fan. Let's go out to the guest line right now. Welcome in a three-time MLB All-Star. That, of course, is Brett Boone. 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Odyssey Insider calls, by the way, are brought to you by Grainger. Brett, nice to see you survived the podcast with Boomer. How you been?
5: Yeah, I did. Zach, I've been good. It's been a bit, but that we've talked, but yeah, I've been busy.
4: Well, yeah, busy's always good. I know your brother's busy, but we'll get to him coming up later. With the Yankees and what they're going to have in their second half of the season, kicking off a series with the LA Dodgers. That's going to be a big one that has a lot of interest. Let me start you, though, off with the All-Star weekend. Just how about some memories? I know there was one year you and your brother were on different teams, but both in the All-Star game. When you look back at the All-Star game and your experiences, what kind of memories come back to mind?
5: You know, I think, and I like to see when the players, current players, really embrace the All-Star game, because, you know, you start to play this game. It's all you ever do. You think it's going to last forever. And it seems, in my case, you know, I played 14 years and it seemed like it was over right after it started. So I have a lot of fond memories. My first All-Star game being a kid in a candy store, and every time it was beyond an honor. You know, when I was a kid, I got to go to All-Star games with my dad in Seattle in 1979 and run around as a non-player, probably getting everybody's way. But, you know, I got to participate in a couple home run derbies. One was fine. One was not so good. But the bottom line is I got to do it. I got to experience all these things. And it's a special time. And I get a little bit taken aback when I see sometimes somebody not really appreciate, oh, I'm not going to go to the All-Star game, like, embrace this. I understand when we're players, we're in our 20s and our 30s, but embrace these moments, because it really is an honor to go to an All-Star game, and it'll be over. It'll be over before you know it. So appreciate these times.
4: I know Cam Schlittler was there, but he didn't play in it. Did that kind of bug you, or did you kind of understand what he was doing getting ready for the second half?
5: I don't know if it bugged me. I've never, or like, can you get a hitter or two out? You know, you're here, you're young. This ought to be a huge deal for you. You know, going to your, was it his first All-Star game?
4: Yeah.
5: Yeah. Your first All-Star game. I remember getting there like, what do you need me to do? You know, I'll do anything. So it's a little odd for me. I'm not saying I was, you know, it angered me at all, but I guess my brain can't be wrapped. I can't wrap it around. It's like, I'm somewhere. I want to play. I want to get in a bat. Of course, I want to get a hit. But the fact that I just play, Yeah, so it's a little bit of a different take, but I'm sure he had his reasons. Maybe the Yankees had something to do with it. I'm not sure, but yeah, I don't know about that.
4: Yeah, it's funny. When I was younger, Brett Boone, like I loved the All-Star game. And now when I get a little bit older, I just have such a low expectation. I thought the Derby was awesome, and I thought the Philly fans really did make it with booing the opposition and then cheering their own and Schwarber before Jordan Walker won it. But the actual game, you know, good in New York. Bellinger wins the MVP. But outside of that, I thought it was kind of a bore fest on Tuesday night.
5: Well, I think, you know, I think you look at the All-Star game, it's entertainment. This is a show for the fans. And you roll the tape back, and back in the day, man, they took the All-Star game different. You know, go back to Pete running over the catcher. That's how they were there to win. And it was obvious. It was a different time. I understand the current system the way, hey, we're here. We want to make a good showing. That's how I always looked at it. It was an honor to be there. If I played, of course, I want to get a hit. I want to be the MVP. I want to hit a 3-run homer. But that's not why I'm there for. I'm there to play hard, give the fans a show. And really, the wins and losses doesn't matter. Of course, you want to win. Zach, I know you. I mean, if we're in the backyard and we're playing wiffle ball with my kids, I want to win. But it's not that important. What's important is what starts on Friday, wins and losses for your parent club, which gets you in the postseason. That's what really counts. But going to an All-Star game, get in the game, give it your all like you always do, like the way you play the game correctly. But the necessary outcome wasn't that important. You know, I wanted to get a hit. But if I didn't get a hit, it wasn't that big of a deal. That's not going on the back of my bubblegum card. The experience is, and those are experiences, like I said at the top, you can't really replace those.
4: Brett Boone here with us. Get into the Yankees first half. They're such an interesting spot because the AL is not very strong this year. Their team that's viewed as, all right, you got to go to the World Series for it to be a successful season. So there's been some good moments. There's been some bad moments. You know, I don't think it says much, but I do believe they're one of the better teams, if not the best team in the AL. How do you kind of look back at the Yankees' first half of the season?
5: Well, yeah, I think you hit it on the head when you talk about the American League, and it's really quite shocking how mediocre, and I say that broadly because the whole league is mediocre. You know, usually when you're on a club and you're going on a road trip, oh, this is going to be a tough road trip. We've got to go through X, Y, and Z. This year, I'm looking at the schedule, without the exception of the Tampa Bay Rays and the Yankees, minus their recent struggles, there's no other real team in the American League where you worry about. Everybody's kind of hovering around 500. The parity's been unbelievable. I think from a fan's perspective, for the good of the game, I think it's awesome. I think the fact that you've pretty much only have three teams eliminated from the postseason at this point. So the rest of the teams are vying for a playoff spot. That keeps cities involved. I think that's good for the game. It keeps people talking, you know, and sometimes it's negative and critique, but the bottom line is they're not out of it. We're in past, you know, years and years ago at this stage of the season, a lot of cities be getting ready for football, but because of the current parity in the game, because of the current playoff system where 12 team gets in and the mediocrity of the American League, I mean, you've got teams like the Houston Astros who were dead and buried after the first month. All of a sudden, they're playing in a real average division going, wait a minute, they're letting us back into this thing. So you're giving teams like Houston a chance. You know, Chicago White Sox, I think, is a real good, a feel-good story. They've got a lot of young talent. Murakami coming over from Japan. He's been huge. He's been hurt lately. But they're the biggest turnaround team I've seen from a year ago when I was on the field a year ago with the Texas Rangers. Chicago was that city that, oh, we're going to Chicago, that'll be an easy series win. Well, they flipped the switch on that, and now all of a sudden Chicago's playing really good ball. The best turnaround I've seen in a calendar year. That being said, I don't think in the end Chicago is going to be atop that division. I think Cleveland is, and don't count out Minnesota. They pitch better than I thought they were going to. Tampa Bay, they're a team, an organization, I feel, for all my years watching, they need to be studied in the annals of history. Just the way they turn over year after year with their payroll being when the bottom of the baseball consistently, yet they're in the pennant race every single year. I think it's awesome. You watch this team this year led by Caminero. They're one of the best teams, not only in the American League, but in baseball. I think the Yankees are going to get back on track. Best hitter in the game, Aaron Judge, has been out for a while. Stanton, who's a real presence in the middle of that lineup, and when he's missing, just his presence is a big factor for that lineup. You got Cole back. You got Schlittler having a Cy Young year. Rodon's on the IL. He's going to be big to get back. And also Max Fried. And I think he's out doing a rehab assignment either now or in the near future. So they're going to be tough. And don't count out Schmidt, too, to round out that rotation. So their pitching's going to get a lot better as the second half continues. Yes, I think the Yankees are one of the teams to beat. Tampa Bay. And then the rest of it up for grabs. Biggest disappointment for me in the first half, Seattle Mariners. I looked at this team on paper, six deep, starting pitching-wise. All these guys are all-stars, and they're just not living up to it. I mean, they're hovering around 500, and they have been all year, allowing teams like the Texas Rangers right now currently in first place and Houston to have some hope, where I thought at this stage in the season, Seattle would be 15, 20 games over 500. They're just my biggest disappointment. That being said, I think with the talent, I've never seen – talent like that stay healthy and stay in that mid 500, you know, play 500 for an entire season. Now we've seen it for a half. I'd be shocked if they continued to be mediocre through the rest of the season. So I got my eye on Seattle. I expect them to have a pretty big second half.
4: Brett Boone here with us. You never want to see a player like Judge get injured, but could this actually end up being a good thing for the Yankees because they learn to navigate life without Judge and maybe it elevates some others before the big fella comes on back and maybe at some point in August?
5: Well, I don't ever think you want to have the best player in the game out. And I say that I'm not going to get into the Ohtani, who's the best player.
4: Yeah.
5: If we're strictly talking offensive players in the game of baseball for the last 4 or 5 years, to me, there's no question it's Aaron Judge. Whenever you have him out, that's a huge void in the middle of your lineup. So I never think you want to speculate, say, oh, let's see how the other guys do when he's gone. No, I want, if I'm the skipper, if I'm Aaron Boone, I want him in my lineup at all times. That being said, I think they got off to such a great start. And I think right now they sit 12 games above 500. They built that cushion. So they had the luxury of struggling the way they did into the break. I think they won 3 in a row going into the break. But before then, they've lost 10 of 11, 11, of, you know, 12 of 14 or 15. Don't quote me on that, but roughly that's what the record was coming in. The good thing about New York is they had the cushion to hit a rough spot and still be 5 games up in the wild card. So that's the cushion. The rest of these teams, if they hit a skid like that where they lose 12 out of 15, they don't have the luxury of having that cushion early on. So that was a good thing for the Yankees. And I think now getting into the second half, yeah, I think the Yankees are going to be right there. Bona fide playoff team. And if you can get healthy at the right time, as we see, Zach, now in the postseason, the Dodgers are the favorite. Without a doubt, that Dodger team, that's the one team that hasn't missed a beat. They're exactly what we thought they were going to be. They have the best record in baseball. They're deeper than anybody. But this postseason, even though the Dodgers have won 2 in a row, this postseason format is tough. It's the easiest it's ever been to get there. And I argue it may be the toughest to ever finish the deal once you get there because of all the hand grenades that are just waiting for you. And any team at the right time, they get hot. We saw it a couple of years ago with the Texas Rangers and the Arizona Diamondbacks, where the Diamondbacks were barely over 500, just snuck into the postseason. Next thing you know, they were a game away from winning the World Series. I think it's great for the game. I think it's great entertainment. And most importantly, it keeps a lot of cities involved.
4: Brett Boone, using your baseball mind, just looking at what Ben Rice has been able to do so far, I think Yordan Alvarez right now is the AL MVP, but Ben Rice is in that conversation.
5: Absolutely.
4: How about the way that he's elevated his game early on in his career?
5: It's good to see. You see all the signs when a young player gets first called to the big leagues, and oh, you watch the swing. It's in there, and all of a sudden to see it come to fruition is pretty cool. He's had an unbelievable – I think he's got 29 home runs at the break. You know, as I was in my 20s, if I had 29 home runs at the break, I think I'd be doing pretty good. So he's been the guy. And even in the recent struggles of the Yankees, he struggled a little bit. I think he finished pretty strong. I think he hit 2 or 3 homers down the stretch into the All-Star game. But what a year. He's gone from a really good player. We think good things in the future are going to happen to a bona fide All-Star this year and an MVP candidate, like you say. So I think nothing but positive things on the horizon for Ben Rice.
4: the mentality of a youngster. Like you're seeing it from Ben Rice, Cam Schlittler. This dude is just, man, unflappable. And what he's been able to do, like last year, right, got the taste of success. You wonder then how it's going to look over a full season. I know we're not fully there yet, but to go in a Cy Young conversation, to have him and then Ben Rice in the AL MVP conversation, you know, if you would have told me before the start of the year, and I know Cole had the whole injury, but if we're talking about Cy Young with the Yankee, it's Cole. And if you're talking about an MVP award winner, it would be Aaron Judge, not these two.
5: Right. Schlittler's been unbelievable. I mean, he's unbelievable. He's one of the few guys, and he's got two or three different fastballs. He's got the cutter, he's got the two-seamer, he's got the four-seamer. But he's one of the few guys, I think, in the game today. And there were a few when I played that if they were on that night and things were just, you know, all this, the stars were aligned, they could get away with one pitch. And that was that located fastball. I think Schlittler's one of those guys. If he's got that cutter, that two-seamer, and that four-seamer, he's hitting his spots. He can pitch an entire game and basically tell you, number one's coming. I don't know which way it's going, India or away from me, if you're a right-handed hitter or a left-handed hitter, but I can pretty much go with number one and dominate. That's how good his stuff is, and electric, and he's got that reach, you know, coming out of the slot. He's got so much extension, so that ball jumps on you, and it plays above the miles per hour.
4: I'm just curious, and I know Brett Boone, I heard your podcast, Odyssey podcast, the Brett Boone podcast, by the way, Odyssey Insider Calls are brought to you by Granger. I heard you on with our very own Boomer Esiason, and Boomer even asked you, like, how much do you talk to your brother in season? And you guys talk all the time, but you basically talk about your families. Like, it's not always like baseball, baseball, baseball with your brother. But if Aaron hit you up and said, hey, you know, I really like this Anthony Volpe, but we just haven't been able to get him right. You know, having that experience that you did on the coaching side last year, what would be some things that maybe you would do to try to get Anthony Volpe moving back in the right direction?
5: Well, I think it's all, you know, the majority of the game is up here. It's in our minds. And we as professional players dictate that. That's usually how far we go in the game. You know, do we get into pro ball? Do we get to be a big leaguer? Do we get to be an all-star? Now, do we get to be an MVP type of player? And that's all between the ears, and having a plan of attack. When I felt at different stages of my career, you know, there were always certain levels. It's like, first I was one of the better second basemen in the National League when I started my career. Then I made an all-star team. Then I won a gold glove. Then I went to the American League in my Seattle Mariners. I became one of the best players in the game. And there was a gradual ascent to that. And I give a lot of credit to the players I played with, some of the hitting mentors, Edgar Martinez, I mentioned quite a bit, at the way I approached it. As a young player, I was just playing, and I always played hard, and my hair was on fire, and I was out there to beat your butt every night. But I got to certain points in my career where, how can I be better? You know, what can I do different? You know, and all of a sudden I started talking to guys that had played at the highest level. I wanted to be the best I could be. I changed how I went about my business. I changed my workout program. I changed how I approached the season. I went from just being a guy out there swinging to a guy that had an approach. And when I was up fifth in the inning, I used to call it five deep, I would start calculating. And it was at bat to at bat. It was sometimes pitch to pitch. I always stuck with my plan. I didn't waver. Because I knew if I did that over 162, some games are going to be rough. Some at bats were going to be tough where I was wrong and the pitcher's right. That's kind of a cap tip. But over the haul of 162 games, I knew if I developed a program, decided what it was, stuck with it, unwavering in 162 games, I was going to be as successful as I can. That's what would help me the most when I got to that point, the thinking the game and just nonstop watching who's playing, who's pitching, what's my history with this man on the mound. Well, I'm coming up here fifth. There's a couple guys warming up at the bullpen. What's my history with them? What have I done lately? What have I done in this series? Because those bullpen guys are watching you. Who's catching behind the plate? Is he going to be thinking with me? You know, who's hitting behind me today? How much success have they had against the pitcher? Because if I come up with a base open and this guy on deck's had a lot of success, they might come right at me. If he hasn't, I might know going in, they're going to pitch around me a little bit. This is all intel that's important that we develop. Usually comes with experience, but also people around you teaching you the game.
4: Yeah, I'm glad you brought up the mental component of it, because I've had this thought with Anthony Volpe, and I don't know if he could turn around his career, but he's still very young. And the thing with him is there was so much pressure being here when he got into the big leagues, and this being his team, and right, growing up as a Yankee fan, I just almost wonder if just in a weird way, New York is just too big for him, and he maybe needs to go somewhere else to kind of rehabilitate his career.
5: Well, I don't know if New York's too big for him, but they did. They kind of gave him the keys to the city, and they said, we don't care if you struggle. You're our future. You're our future. You're our Jeter. Well, those are big shoes to fill when you have to fill Derek Jeter's shoes at shortstop in New York, in the Bronx. I mean, that's a tall order. Not too many people can fill those. But that's how he was kind of introduced to the Yankee and the sports fans on the East Coast. It was like, he's the next Jeter, and maybe he's not particularly ready right now, but we've seen the skill set and we think he's going to be. Well, it hasn't panned out to be that way at this point. Doesn't mean he's not yet, has a potential still, like you said, he's young, to be a really good player. I think he's got to the point in New York, though, where it's tough for him because of the history, because of what people are thinking. So he is so critiqued when he takes the field. He had a stint this year where he got sent to the minor leagues. You know, that's part of the process. We've all been through there. I've been through it. You know, very few of us big league players get to the big leagues from day one and just off to the races for a career. Those are special, special players. Most of us get our feet wet. We get sent back down. We get back up. We get a little more experience. And then we establish ourselves and play the rest of our career in the big leagues. I think for Anthony, it's tough because he knows when he takes the field, if he makes a mistake, if he makes an error at shortstop, that's not the Yankee shortstop making an error. That's Anthony Volpe making another error. And that's a lot to weigh on a young kid being in the biggest market. See how the season plays out. You know, Caballero and him, I think down the stretch, you're going to see Caballero and Volpe, and they're going to have, I don't know about equal opportunities. I think Aaron and the organization will decide that, but I think you're going to see Volpe getting an opportunity. It's basically who's going to take this opportunity and run with it. So we pretty much have a guy we know that's going to be at short every night. Is it going to be Volpe? Is it going to be Caballero? Until somebody really defines it, I think he's going to be there for a while. Down the road, yes, you've seen players in the past. They change venues, they change surroundings, and their career takes off. I don't like to pigeonhole people and say, oh, you can't handle how tough it is in New York. You know, it's not necessarily that always, because a lot of the guys come up in other cities and don't, you know, let's say you come up in Kansas City and you have a rough run your first year, and then you go somewhere else and you thrive. Did they say, oh, he couldn't handle the Kansas City? No, it just happens that you came up in New York. And New Yorkers, and that's what I love about New York. I think it's the greatest. I think they're delusional fans, but they're the greatest fans on earth, because they think it's 1956 and the Yankees are going to win the World Series every year. That's what I love about New York. That's why I love coming to New York, getting booed, telling me I was going to get my ass kicked every night. But when you play well, they appreciate it too. So I think the jury's out. We'll see how this season finishes. And then Anthony Volpe is going to end up where he is. But I think from now on, I think you're going to see Caballero and Volpe both getting ample opportunity. And I think the organization is waiting for one of them to really grasp it and run with it and say, this is my job.
4: Brett Boone, you talk about handling New York. You know, your brother never seems too fazed by it. He always does a good job handling the media. You know, he's been here for a while, chasing that World Series. He knows what it's like as a player as well, dealing in this market. Like, what are your, you know, I know you can't unpeel probably too much back of the curtain, but what are those conversations like behind the scenes? Because each and every year, there's a conversation in the offseason about your brother's future.
5: Oh, yeah. He's getting fired every year, every single season, or at some point. And I'll tease him. I'll say, you get fired yet? No. I said, okay, well, they're talking about it. You might want to win some games or it's going to get louder. You know, we tease about it. He knows that's a part of it. That's a part of New York media. That's a part of being a big league manager with any organization, especially the Yankees. If you don't win, they expect a lot. The bar is high in New York. And he knew that when he signed up. You signed on the dotted line to be the manager of the New York Yankees. That's not just another thing. That's probably the number one franchise in all of baseball. And that's a lot of responsibility. That being said, at this juncture in Aaron's tenure, I think as a big brother, I'm very proud of him. I think what his biggest skill is the way he handles his players. They have a lot of respect for him. He deals with them in a very good way. He protects them to a fault sometimes, But I know that behind the scenes, closed door meetings, he has the ability to be firm, get his point across, but in a respectful way. I think it's very important that to have the respect of the clubhouse. You don't have to be loved by everybody. Remember that. It's not about everybody liking you or loving you, but it's about when the skipper makes a decision, we respect the skipper. And right now I'm pissed at him and I don't like him, but I respect him. That's the most important thing I found as a player going from manager to manager to manager. A lot of my managers, I loved them and respected them. Some I just respected. Some I couldn't stand. But that's the nature of the business. But I think he's done a really good job in that clubhouse managing people. And that's what managing at the big league level is. It's not about X's and O's. We have computers nowadays that can make the call, lefty, righty, matchups. That's not the real skill. The skill is how you deal with the individual, how you deal with the individual personality, the individual ego. I need to kick this guy, player A, in the butt. I get to give player B a hug to get the same result. And I think Aaron does a really nice job.
4: In terms of what they could do in the second half of the season, we know the AL, like we said, is wide open. You know, there was a time in New York not that long ago, a lot of people didn't believe in the Knicks. And they said, oh, the East is wide open. The Knicks get to the finals and they end up winning the championship. And it's been a party here all throughout the summer. But I'm assuming Cashman's going to go improve this team. You know, maybe they bring in a catcher. Maybe they bring another bullpen arm. There's been a little rumor floated out there that maybe the Giants are going to move off of Rafael Devers. Could you maybe see them pursuing Rafael Devers to come play third base or at least help out this team?
5: I could. Devers is one of the names I say, yeah, could be a possibility for the Yankees. I think they're definitely going to address the bullpen. You know, you look at that Padres organization, there's some pretty intriguing pieces there. You know, obviously Mason Miller being the crown jewel, and everybody's going to be after Mason Miller, depending on how the Padres finish in the next 2 weeks. I think they're going to go after a bullpen arm, absolutely. But a Devers definitely is somebody that could be in the conversation. And I think they're monitoring too, Aaron Judge. If he gets back, well, that takes a little pressure off the lineup, so you don't have to worry about that. You know, God forbid Aaron Judge was out for a lot longer than we thought. Maybe you're more apt to go out and get a Devers type player. It'll be interesting to see. I think the next couple of weeks is going to say a lot because there's some teams teetering. We're right on the bubble, and it's how we play the next 2 weeks, whether we buy or whether we sell. So we got to find out and be able to identify the sellers, right, or the buyers and the sellers. But I think that's going to be a time that's going to be in the next 2 weeks. So, yeah, I definitely think and you see the history. The Yankees are definitely going to be active. But this day and age, there's going to be a lot of teams out there that are active, too. So there's going to be some competition. Sometimes you want a guy, but another, you know, the Tampa Bay Rays might want a guy, and they've got the pieces that the other team wants to bring him in at the deadline. So it's interesting. I think it's great. I love the deadline now that it's 2 months versus a month out. It just adds more intrigue and more conversation and more fan talk. And we should do this. We should do that. I think that's what makes that moves the needle. And that's what makes everybody talk about the game and continue to expand Major League Baseball's platform.
4: Brett Boone, the Mets have been a mess this year. I'm a 20 game season ticket plan holder. You can't even give away those tickets. Like, they are so undesirable. There's all this.
5: My son works in the front office, and he said that to me, Dad, I'm not giving out that many tickets right now. I said, well, yeah, if I come to visit, y'all go with it.
4: Yeah, you got it. When you look at Lindor, there's speculation about him. Like, maybe it's time to move on. I know he's got a bunch of years left on the contract. He's in his 30s now. Maybe you move off of him and you get a lot back in return. I kind of think they'll keep Lindor, but I wouldn't be surprised if they listen. Would you be shocked if you find out in a few weeks the Mets traded Francisco Lindor?
5: No. And how old is Lindor now?
4: 32.
5: 32. So he's still at an age where he's got a few more years. You know, if we do all the diagnostics and the analytics, history says that he's got a few more years in him of high quality Lindor type production. That being said, he's got more than that left on his contract. So Lindor's not going to be the easy move and just get, you know, whatever you want in return. I think the Mets, with everything that's gone down, you know, firing their manager, Carlos Mendoza, who I'm very fond of, but he understands, you know what happens. It's sometimes it doesn't matter what you do. If the team doesn't play, if us as players, we win games, we lose games. But when we lose a lot of games, people lose their jobs, and it's usually the manager. So I don't put any of this on Carlos Mendoza. This team's put together in a way where it just hasn't clicked. there was a lot of optimism in the offseason when they went out and got the all these new guys. Pete Alonso moved on. You brought in Simeon. You brought in a Polanco who's been hurt all year. Lindor's been hurt a ton. Robert in center coming over from the White Sox. They had high expectation. Holmes got hurt early. Coming out of spring training, is this the year Senga finally finds his groove? That hasn't happened. So there's a Peralta not having the year that he had a year ago. So all these factors factor in. And it's like, well, it didn't go as planned. So I think Cohen, I'd never put anything past him. He's literally he'll do anything. But I wouldn't be surprised if the Mets are very active on the selling end going into the deadline.
4: 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Of course, Brett Boone does a great job. 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
6: 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You get at me on Twitter and Instagram at Zach Gelb. Got a few messages that we'll read on the other side about some potential trade proposals. And we'll further look at a clear plan maybe for the Yankees. There was one thing that Brett Boone said there that, like, just because his brother is Aaron Boone, you wonder what the intel is. But I found one name that I threw out there in his response to it to be very fascinating. We'll get to that on the other side. 888-808-1019. Zach Gelb here with you on The Fan.
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0: will happen then, leading into Boomer and Geo. I was checking my Instagram messages during the break, at Zach Gelb on Twitter and Instagram. And I guess everything goes down in the DMs, as the kids would say. Two messages I thought were very interesting here, Nico. This is from Tim. Zach attack. Ha ha. So trade everyone except Soto. Why? I know you're like every other WFAN host kissing his fanny. Sounds like dog. Kissing the fanny. What's he hitting with runners in scoring position? Big hits after the seventh. Game-winning hits. You can lose without him. Look at the numbers. Their pitching is a dumpster fire. Free up $800 million and win. Two things to Tim. Number one, I'm not trading Juan Soto. Number two, there's only a handful of teams that could be able to afford that contract. Number three, if you trade Juan Soto, what message are you sending to the Met fan? That was the crown jewel 2 years ago. That was the guy you stole from the Yankees. That's your life. That's your hope. That's your inspiration. Like, I don't understand people. And Soto got screwed out of the All-Star game last year. Got off to a little bit of a slow start. Was phenomenal last season. And this year, he's hitting 292 with 21 home runs and 51 RBIs. Now, I know people are going to say, well, he asked for about runners in scoring position. He's batting 255 this year. And he has 13 walks, 3 home runs, and 27 RBI. I don't understand anyone that could make a case that the Mets should trade Juan Soto right now. I don't. So, it's amazing. Like, you say something on the radio that's so simplistic. Where we're talking about this article from SNY, and it's talking about how you wouldn't, you know, the Mets don't want to trade Soto or Benj or Ewing. And there's a few untouchables, Nolan McClain, Christian Scott, who went 5 2/3 last night and got the victory for the New York Mets up against Philadelphia Phillies to kick off the second half of the season. And you just say, hey, I'm not trading Juan Soto. And Lindor is available, and people lose their minds. And I don't think it's crazy to entertain phone calls for Francisco Lindor. He's been hurt all year. He's 32 years old. And let me just make this abundantly clear. I'm not saying you definitely trade Lindor. My preference would be, in a realistic world, Soto, Lindor, next year, they go get Skubal. They go get another bat because Polanco's done jack you know what to replace Pete Alonso. And you have a team next year, if there is a baseball season, then go make the playoffs. I understand that for a lot of people in this fan base, there's not a strong appetite to get rid of Francisco Lindor. But you got to listen. There is no harm for a shortstop who's 32 years old, who's having a bad year, who isn't healthy, and his glove used to be great, and it could still be phenomenal. Threw the game away right before the All-Star break, and even last night he tried to throw the game away. When they had a guy in a rundown, and he made a bad throw to Bichette. I'm not saying you need to trade Lindor. All I've been saying this entire show is there's no harm in at least listening. And maybe you get this great offer that you go, okay, I'm good to go. And that's enough to get back for Lindor because he's 32. He turns 33 this winter. Does he have 5 more definitely great years left with this organization? Does he have 2 more definitely great years left to this organization? I don't know. Now, he's been an incredible baseball player for this team. We all remember what he did in the postseason 3 years ago. It was phenomenal. He carried the team. What he did in the final game of the season, the final day of the season in Atlanta. I was at Citi Field when he hit that grand salami up against the Philadelphia Phillies to win that series. But there's no harm in just listening. Now, one more message that I'll check here from Kevin. I was on hold. Oh, my God. This is a trade proposal. But I had to turn it off once I got out of the car and I went in for the night. This is the trade proposal from Kevin. Oh, and it's a Lindor trade proposal. Lindor, Torrens, Beatty or Vientos, and Jonah Tong for Cam Schlittler. The Yankees aren't saying yes to that. I don't want to call someone a godsend, but Cam Schlittler, with all the Yankees have, with Max Fried coming on back, you have Gerrit Cole, who's going to pitch tonight to open up the series up against the Dodgers, and then you'll see coming up on Sunday, you will have Cam go up against Yamamoto. Cam right now is the favorite to win the Cy Young. Why the heck would you entertain trading for him? And I get it, Lindor, right? You go get a shortstop. Torrens, you get help with the catcher. Beatty or Vientos? That doesn't move the needle. And Jonah Tong, you're hoping he can be Cam. I know a lot of people compare Tong to Lincecum. I remember the old Dodgers pitcher just with the way that they're built. They threw Jonah Tong into the fire last year. Him, Sproat, and McClain. A year later, Sproat's in Milwaukee. Been up and down, not that good. I know Peralta hasn't been sensational. The Mets probably trade Peralta here. You have Tong, who's been here a little bit, but hasn't really done much. And McClain hasn't been an ace. I could hear Brian Cashman right now rolling over in the middle of the night, hearing this on the fan and laughing. That's why you got to love sports talk radio. That's a listener proposal. Listener GM. Lindor, Torrens, Beatty or Vientos, and Tong for Cam Schlittler. Like, I'm not crazy here in thinking that there's no way the Yankees would even consider that. Right, Nico?
1: There is no way the Yankees make that trade.
0: Ay. Oh, and the guy Kevin says, and I'm a Mets fan. Yeah, no crap. If you were a Yankee fan calling up saying that, I'd be like, well, what do you know about Cam that we don't know? But yeah, as a Mets fan, I would do that. You would do that as a Mets fan in a second, right?
1: Of course.
0: Like, you can go find it on Luis Torrens. Beatty or Vientos, neither one has been able to stick. Tong, as good as people say he could be, and I know he's their only top 100 prospect right now because you have that whole bizarre situation where you just have a bunch of guys that are called up that were top 100 guys in Ewing and Benj. But I would do that in a second. But there's no way that you're, like, if you get that offer, then yeah, that's something the Mets should do.
1: Absolutely.
0: If the Red Sox want to be dumb enough, or maybe there's that issue with Sam Kennedy and Roman Anthony. I know they gave an 8-year deal to Roman Anthony, and he hasn't really done anything this year, but there's a lot of potential there. And you saw him last year play well and in the World Baseball Classic and all that stuff. There was a lot of momentum for him, but he's dealing with an injury right now with his hand. And you wonder how dumb the Red Sox are at times. And I know they put lipstick on a pig the last 2 weeks, so they've salvaged this season, and the AL stinks, so now they're right back in it. They were debating. Sam Kennedy does a weekly spot in EEI. He's the president of the Red Sox. Sam Kennedy actually at one point used to work at WFAN back in the day. So how about that? Now he's the president of the Boston Red Sox. So Sam Kennedy was on with their morning show, Greg Hill. And Greg Hill goes, I hear there's a tear in the finger of Roman Anthony. Sam Kennedy, the president of the Boston Red Sox, says to Greg Hill at his mornings in Boston, hey, it's not a tear. It's a sprain. So Greg's report was there's a partial tear. Sam Kennedy goes, it's a sprain. I talked to a doctor. I go, oh, this was juicy. I asked the doctor. It's a doctor that played for Notre Dame that does some football spots with Moose, Brandon Erickson. So I reached out to him because, you know, I used to do some football shows when Spike would let me with Melusis. When it was after Deal left and they were trying to find a replacement. I think Kim Jones did him for a little bit, then went to Newsday. Then they had myself and Sal fill him with Moose. So that's how I developed that relationship with Brandon Erickson. So anytime I have a medical question, I just basically ask Dr. Brandon Erickson. And I go to Dr. Brandon Erickson. I go, there's this big debate in Boston. I go, and Brandon Erickson used to be a team physician with the Mets. He's now a team physician with the Phillies. I go, can you help me out here? I go, what's the difference between a partial tear and a sprain in the finger? He goes, nothing. It's semantics. So here they are on the Red Sox radio home. Roman Anthony saying he has a partial tear. The president saying it's a sprain. And they're going back and forth on the radio about this. So the way that this is being spun is well, Roman Anthony's being looked weak by the organization. They're trying to say that it's not something that it is, and he's been told that it's one thing, and then Sam Kennedy said it's another thing. So if the Red Sox are just done with Roman Anthony, yeah. Like, I would trade a 32-year-old Francisco Lindor is about to be 33 to go get a guy like Roman Anthony. That's the point I'm illustrating. You got to do a deal that gets you younger and you get a player that you're like, oh my goodness gracious, I couldn't believe it. But if you don't get a deal like that, like if what that person on Instagram said to me, oh yeah, like the Mets will get Cam Schlittler for Lindor. Yeah, sure. Great. Wonderful. The Yankees ain't doing that. But if you get a team that's desperate, that's going for it now, and the Yankees wouldn't even offer Cam. But you get a team like the Red Sox that maybe have a younger player and there's some beef there and they want to go get a star because Boston needs a star because they got rid of Mookie Betts. They got rid of Xander Bogaerts. They got rid of Rafael Devers. Then you get creative like that. That's what I'd be willing to do to get rid of Lindor. But if it's not really creative and if it doesn't feel like it appeases the Met fan and you go like, ooh, ah, instead of a bunch of prospects that no one's ever heard of, then yeah, I have no interest in trading Francisco Lindor. I think that's like a fair take to kind of take with this one, Nico.
1: By the way, can I just go back to the first tweet that you read out, the Juan Soto one about how he's not good with runners in scoring position?
0: Yeah.
1: Baseball Reference has a stat. It's called late and close. It's plate appearances in the seventh
0: inning.
1: Are
0: you an analytic guy?
1: With the game tied, ahead by one, or at least the tying run on deck. Juan Soto's batting .303 with an OPS of 1,028.
0: For his career?
1: For this season.
0: Oh, just this season. Jeez.
1: So for the people out there that are like, oh, he's only good when the Mets are getting blown out and he's Juan Solo, enough. The stats prove otherwise.
0: Are you a big analytic guy?
1: What do you consider big?
0: What was the stat that you just gave me?
1: Late and close.
0: Late and close, yeah.
1: See, I like the ones, though, like that make sense like that. Like, that's easy to understand. When you whip out, like, the WOBA and it's, like, weighted on base. And
0: was
1: like,
0: that a Cardi B song?
1: Yeah, like, weighted runs created. I'm like, get out of here with that stuff.
0: All right, this Fan Focus is presented by Chef IQ. Watch the game, not the grill. 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I want to go back to what Brett Boone just said with us. I asked him, right? He's Aaron Boone's brother. Can you see the Yankees going and pursuing Rafael Devers from now until the trade deadline? He said yes. So Devers makes $28.5 million a year through 2033. If I'm the Yankees, I know that's a big commitment. And Devers does strike out a little bit. But we know what he could do in this ballpark. And he used to kill the Yankees when he was on the Red Sox. And I know he's been playing a lot of first base this year, but he's played a ton of third base earlier in his career. Remember, when he was at the end with the Red Sox, he said he's a third baseman. They bring Bregman there. Then they want to move him to first. And after the DH, then Tristan Casas got hurt. And then, boom, he got all annoyed that they wanted to play first. He wouldn't do it, and they ended up trading him. It's a big financial commitment, but you are the New York Yankees. And I understand with the lockout looming, you may not want to tie yourself up to all those years and all those dollars. He's still young enough, and I still think he has enough pop in the bat. I would pursue Rafael Devers. But I think, like, if the Yankees get a big name and take Mason Miller out of it, because I don't think Mason Miller is going to get traded. He's not a free agent until 2030. The Padres gave up a lot to get him. He's pitching to a .91 ERA. I don't think the Yankees are going to be able to get Mason Miller. If the Yankees get a big name, and I'm talking about a bat, from now into the deadline, I think it's two guys. I think it's either Rafael Devers or Hunter Goodman. And Goodman's under control for quite some time with the Rockies. I know the Rockies are abysmal. And he has 27 home runs and he's batting .254. You don't usually see those numbers anymore with catchers. But if they're going to get a big name, I think it's either at third base with Devers or it's behind the plate with Hunter Goodman. So if you could get one of those two guys, you know, either Devers or Goodman, A-OK. And then if you want to give me a smaller name, that's still an infielder or a catcher that could help this team that would be cheaper financially, I think the guy to look at for the Twins is Ryan Jeffers. Now, the Twins are 48 and 49, and we know how open this is in the AL. It's not the NL. You're 48 and 49. I don't know what the appetite is to sell, But Jeffers is a free agent next year. He's batting .292 with 7 home runs. And Luis Arraez is in the final year of his deal, and he's batting .330. If the Yankees could go get two out of those four guys, and they could get either Devers or Goodman or Jeffers or Arraez, I think it's a pretty good deadline. If they get Jeffers, then maybe they get Jeffers and Devers. If you get Goodman, then you get Goodman and Arraez. I think it's something like that. Like, you could either bring in Devers or bring in Goodman, and then if you get the catcher or if you get the third baseman on one, then you flip it the other way with the cheaper options, whatever you missed out on, to get Jeffers and Arraez. And I'll tell you this, too. I think the Yankees will add a reliever, too. Luke Weaver could be coming on back, could be staying in New York, and he could be going from the New York Mets to the New York Yankees. I think Cashman should be aggressive. Because if you get to the World Series, you have a chance to win it. Like, how many people sat here and they said, oh, you know, look at the New York Knicks. They could just get to the NBA Finals. That's going to be their apex. The Knicks get to the Finals and they spank the Spurs in 5 games. The Yankees need to get to the World Series this year. And then you take your chances in the World Series and you hope the ball bounces your way, which it just didn't for Toronto last year. And yes, it feels like this is the Dodgers World Series to lose. Can the Dodgers lose it? Yes, they can. They go cold for one series. They don't even get to the World Series. They're out. The Dodgers are the way that we thought the Thunder were going to be. We all thought the Thunder were going to be the Knicks, going to be in the NBA Finals up against the Knicks. Then the Spurs upset the Thunder. That could happen to the Dodgers. And there were times last year in the postseason where the Dodgers almost went down. And you almost saw in the World Series. So for the Yankees, there's 5 teams in the AL above 500. Only 5 teams in the AL right now above 500. When the Yankees are healthy, I think they're the best team in the AL. You'll get Giancarlo back eventually. I don't know when, but you'll get him back. You get Judge back eventually. I don't know when, but you get him back. You get Fried back eventually. You got a good rotation with Cam. You'll see Gerrit Cole tonight up against the Dodgers to open up that series. Bellinger just won the All-Star Game MVP. Ben Rice is playing at MVP level. They got a lot here. Now they got to cross their T's and they got to dot their I's. And when you look at the players available, Devers or Goodman, they should be targeting. You get one of them. And then if you miss out on the catcher, if you miss out on the third baseman or an infielder, then you go for the cheaper options with Jeffers and Arraez to kind of pick up what you missed out on. And then you go get one reliever. If that's the deadline that Cashman does, and he's that aggressive, it could be a fun October here. But if he lets us just play on out, and he's going to put out the front right now that he is aggressive, and he doesn't make any moves that really says, ooh, wow, like, that's great, then you're going to play with some fire, and you're probably going to get burned. Because anything short of the Yankees making the World Series this year is going to be an unmitigated disaster.

0: On paper, they have a really good rotation. But I look at this right now. The Yankees should be in the World Series. And I get it. The AL is inferior to the NL. And you got the Braves in the NL. You got the Phillies in the NL. The Brewers, right? 55 wins, 54 wins for the Braves and the Phillies. 59 wins for the Brewers. The Dodgers are sitting in at 61 wins. Dodgers are going to be tough to beat. But if someone could take out the Dodgers in the NL, and maybe that happens, and let's say then the Braves get to the World Series and the Yankees are there, why can't the Yankees beat the Braves? I'm not telling you I expect the Yankees to win the World Series, but I do expect the Yankees to be in the World Series this year. And Cash has to be aggressive from now until the deadline. 888-808-1019. Let's quickly go to Stuart in Brooklyn. Next up on the fan with Zach Gelb. Stu, what's shaking?
1: Hey, good morning, Zach. Let's say this much. The Yankees will make the World Series. A little luck. The pitching staff is good. Max is going to come back soon, hopefully, sooner rather than later. And the fan who decided to do that trade for Cam Schlittler, that reminded me of, Zach? Hello?
0: Yeah, you're still here. What does it remind you of?
1: June 15th of 1977.
0: Okay, go ahead.
1: You know what that deal was? What was June 15th, 1977?
0: Was that the Seaver deal?
1: That's right. Exactly. The same thing. Are you kidding me?
0: Well, I'm not going to call Cam Schlittler, Tom Seaver yet.
1: I'm saying that suggestion, what that caller made, reminded me exactly of that trade. And though Cam Schlittler is not even in a town of the franchise's hemisphere.
0: He's not even a pimple on his fanny yet.
1: Not yet, but I don't think he'll ever will be in his hemisphere. Because Tom Seaver was the best Met ever. Nobody will ever surpass him.
0: Yeah, and Stu, appreciate the phone call. I'm up against it. It was a wacky trade suggestion, to be clear, that I wasn't making. It was just one that was thrown in my DMs. And that's what happens with these trade suggestions. They get wacky, they get crazy, and a lot of them are unrealistic. 888-808-1019. I am chuckling, though. Poor Stu, listen, in the middle of the night, right? I get a trade suggestion to my DMs that involves Lindor going to the Yankees and Cam Schlittler going to the Mets. And he's probably sitting there and he's probably like, I can't believe it! Oh! Seaver! Oh! I absolutely love that. No, but Stu in Brooklyn, we appreciate it. Thanks so much for listening. Thanks so much for calling. And I was just passing along the trade suggestion that was sent to me. Yeah, I'm going to go out on a limb here. You want to hear my hot take, Nico? I don't think the Yankees are trading Cam. Big take there. I just touched the microphone. Sizzle. 888-808-1019. You want to talk some Yankees? Trade deadline options. We are here for you. Mets, big article just came out from SNY, and we've been discussing it. And the Mets have informed teams they're open for business ahead of the trade deadline, and deals could come sooner than later. The players that are untouchable in the Mets organization, Carson Benj, A.J. Ewing, Christian Scott, Nolan McClain, and the obvious one in Juan Soto. There's a big name there that wasn't on that list, Francisco Lindor. Do you think the Mets are going to trade Lindor? Do you have any problem if they're listening for Lindor? Trade offers there, 888-808-1019. I want to do this on the other side. Jackson Dart. This time next year, can he be a top 10 quarterback in the NFL? I went through it, and I listed my top 10 quarterbacks entering this season in the NFL. Can you see Dart usurping one of those names that I put in the top 10 this season with this play? And next year, could Jackson Dart be viewed as a top 10 quarterback? Come on back. We'll discuss that. Zach Gelb here with you on The Fan.
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0: Gio on this big Friday. Boomer and Gio will be in the studio, and then you do got Fanatics Fest coming on up, where you will have, I believe it's Sean Morash and Tiki Barber today, and then you got Craig Carden and Big Mac out at the Javits Center. I did go to Fanatics Fest last year. Cool event, fun time. Who's who's of celebrities. Michael Rubin puts on a big show. And if you want to go over there and watch your favorite fan shows from the midday on, since the morning show will not be out there, you could do that today right in New York City. What a time, by the way, to be here in New York. If you just think about it, Nico, we've had the Knicks win a championship. You had all the craziness going on at Madison Square Garden. Trump in the building, then all the security after that, the Knicks winning the championship, the parade, which was absolutely bonkers. I was right in front of, by the way, Nico. Did you see the lady that was twerking on the street lamp?
1: I did, yes.
0: And the lady was wearing the Amari Stoudemire jersey. They were exchanging blows on that. I was right in front of them at the parade. That's 2.5 blocks from my apartment, and I saw that whole thing develop. Oh, my God. That was some image. A lot of tukus there, by the way. And major fighting going on. I knew that was going to be the highlight of the parade. So you had all that craziness with the Knicks. Then you had the Taylor Swift, Travis Kelce wedding. You got the World Cup final coming up, and I believe it's Sunday at MetLife Stadium. You had Jay-Z at Yankee Stadium, where it was awesome Friday and Saturday. And you had the security debacle on Sunday. And then this weekend at Citi Field, you got Noah Kahan, which is a huge event. So just think about the summer that we've had, from the Knicks to the royal wedding to the World Cup being here, Jay-Z concert, and then Noah Kahan. Crazy, crazy time to be in New York. 888-808-1019. I'll get to my top 10 quarterbacks in the NFL in just a second. Can Jackson Dart enter that fold this time next year? I'll give you my top 10 quarterbacks are right now, so you know the playing field that Dart is looking at going into this season and what he's going to have to do to get into that conversation this time next year. 888-808-1019. Let me go to Richie in Queens next up on the Fan with Zach Gelb. Richie, how you been?
2: Hey, Zach, how are you?
0: Doing great. What do you got for me?
2: Yeah, it's been really good as far as the Knicks, and the World Cup has turned out to be a really good event.
0: I'm not a soccer guy, but these Argentina games have just been bonkers. They're kind of like the Knicks. It doesn't matter how much they're down by. You just kind of feel like they're going to find a way, and we'll see if they could cap it off with another Messi win to get one more to win the championship.
2: Yeah, Messi's been phenomenal, and it'll be a great way to kind of end his career. And, you know, in soccer, it's a little tougher to score goals at the end. So it's like in the NBA where you could score 11 points, you know, in 30 seconds. But he's been amazing. Hey, you know, at the NFL, obviously the Davis situation is a question with the Giants. I mean, you got to have him. We're losing Robinson. I think we've upgraded defensively with Reese. I think is going to be very good. I touted for him. Edmonds coming in, linebacker. I thought Okoree. McFadden went very good last year. I think up front, obviously, losing Dexter Lawrence is going to be an issue, but I think picking up those two guys will help. Obviously, I think Carter will be better. She'll make the secondary better because the secondary has been a little shaky. But if you have good, you know, pressure, that makes them better. So, I'm looking, what am I thinking? You know, is it going to be 8 wins, 9 wins? Are we going to go into November and still late November and still have an outside chance for a wild card? That's what you want to look at. You want to see the progress. So I'm hoping that and Dart goes to that level, which everybody thinks he will. And I think he will be a very good quarterback. And yeah. Stay healthy. That's the key. And with the Mets real quick, Zach, I don't think I spoke to you about it. I've been screaming for 2 years, and I know I talked to Al at night and all the Mets fans. You know, and my feeling was, how could this happen with this team? How could they be in the shape that they are at this point? In the beginning of the year, when they got rid of everybody, Nimmo and Diaz, obviously Alonso, I was screaming, what is the plan? Don't worry about it. They're going to get this guy. And they picked up the worst people, Simeon, Robert. Obviously, Polanco has been a bust. When you look at this team and you say five years prior, that they would be in the shape that they are, what is the direction? There's no quick fix there. They give it a lot of people, and really is going to be up. I think Weaver can go, obviously. Peralta, the only 5 guys. I like their foundation. But it's just terrible. It really is. There's no No way you could have saw this coming. They were going to be a contender every year, championship in 5 years.
0: And yeah, Richie, appreciate the phone call. Thanks so much for making it. A lot to unpack there. I'll start off with the Mets. And I'm not just chalking this year up to injury. But you look at the guys that they got rid of. All right, this is a non-injury. They got rid of Edwin Diaz. Devin Williams has been horrible. Should anyone be surprised by that? We all saw what Devin Williams did. I know what he did in Milwaukee, and Stearns loves him for Milwaukee, but we all saw what he did in New York. The guy just can't pitch in New York. They get rid of Pete Alonso. Polanco hasn't been healthy. They bring in Luis Robert in center field, a move that I like. And an opening day when he was running around the base pass, it looked good. He hasn't been healthy. As Simeon for Nimmo, I'm not going to lose sleep on it. But you see where this team was 2 years ago, where they had a miraculous second half, and there was trust. Right, with Mendoza. He's gone now. There was trust with Stearns. Now there's zero trust with Stearns. And it just shows you, and I've heard Evan say this throughout the years, when you get there, you better win. They had a chance. Even if it was miraculous and out of nowhere and so improbable, they didn't get the job done. And you fast forward these years later, you got Soto. You thought this was the new Mets. And with now no longer having Pete here, the rotation, no one really being a stud. Like, you look at these youngsters, Beatty, Vientos, and Alvarez, not one of them has been a stud consistently. So that's been also a big reason. Like, even Peralta this year, that was a good move for them. He hasn't been good. So they had so much going for them 2 years ago. And right now, this president of baseball operations, David Stearns, everything he touches just go to crap. That's what it does. Now, to the Giants, can you get to November and this team could be competitive? Like, I think the Giants would be 7 or 8 win team. If they could find a way to win one of the first two games, God bless them. They played Dallas. They played the Cowboys. But after that, they go through a 4-game stretch where all those games are winnable. Tennessee, Arizona, at the Commanders, and they play the Saints. They got to go win 3 out of 4 there. Then after that, it picks up in intensity. You're at the Texans, bye week at Philadelphia. Then after that, you play the Commanders on a short week. You play Jacksonville, I think, will take a step back this year, at Indianapolis. And you're already through November there because you get to November and it's the Eagles, the Commanders, the Jaguars, and the Colts. It's a tough schedule. It is. But you see this football team, if they could find a way to go 3-3 in the division, and then they got to beat some of these teams that are on the same level as them, as Tennessee, Arizona, Washington, the Saints, the Browns. Yeah, you could lose one of them, but if you lose more than that, then this team's going to be about 7 wins. But I look at the defense. I'm okay that they got rid of Dexter Lawrence. He didn't want to be there anymore. And I like what they got back in return. Eventually getting Arvell Reese and Mauinoa. And I know Mauinoa was the pick because of that. Like I'm good with that. My question with the defense, and I think they're going to be improved. My only concern with the defense, and I do believe they'll be improved, Shane Bowen's out. I can't sit here and pretend like I'm an expert on Denard Wilson, who's the defensive coordinator. I would like to see how he's going to call the defense. I know he's coming over from Tennessee, but we were told Shane Bowen was going to be really good when he came over from Tennessee. So you trust Harbaugh. Harbaugh at least gives you something that the fans are going to take a bite of the Harbaugh apple, and right now it's going to be positive. But this team, for people that think they're going to be the Patriots or they're going to be the Bears from a year ago, I just don't see it. If everything goes right, I think they're a 9-win team. But remember, they were a 4-win team last year. So even if they get 7 or 8, it's going to be a step in the right direction. I said this earlier, I'll say it again. This year is all about Jackson Dart. I'm not saying the wins don't matter, but I want to see Jackson Dart play a full season, learn how to slide, take that next step, be healthy, and at the end of the year, if I feel like Jackson Dart is the guy, that's a pretty damn good season for the Giants in my estimation. 888-808-1019. Let's go to Mike in Manhattan. Next up on the fan with Zach Gelb. Mike, what's happening?
1: Hey, Zach, what's happening, brother?
0: Doing great.
1: Couple questions on the defense. Reese is going to be where? Right end?
0: Hey,
1: left
0: gonna,
1: end?
0: Yeah, he's going to be one of the linebackers. And they got Burns. They got Arvell Reese. They'll probably play him more inside with Edmonds, and then you got Carter and Burns on the outside, I would imagine.
1: Right, but to me, Carter looked like he couldn't hold the line. He can't get the push from the defensive end. I would make him a regular linebacker. So I got Burns on the left, and I got Reese on the right, and you know whatever they got to fill the middle, they should have went defensive tackle with that second pick in the first round. But that's neither here nor there. My question to you
0: but you're
1: is,
0: you're not taking a defensive tackle at 10th overall.
1: Really? With Reese behind it and Burns? They'd be the best defense in the league right now.
0: Yeah, and what happens if it's Kenneth Grant was a big guy out of Michigan 2 years ago. The Dolphins took him early, and he didn't really do much. I'm just saying, I don't think there was a defensive tackle to take for the Giants at 10th overall is what I'm saying.
1: I got to look at the draft board. And on the other thing, this whole thing, I don't know when it started, when you started watching football, but this whole thing of you have to design runs for the quarterback. I never heard this before besides Daniel Jones and now Jackson Dart. It's like we have to run the quarterback. Really?
0: Well,
1: why?
0: Well, the quarterbacks now, they're mobile, they're dual threats, and that's a big part of it. It's not 2002 anymore, where it's like you knew Tom Brady and Peyton Manning weren't really going to run. But like when you, if you have the athleticism with Jackson Dart, if you have the athleticism with Lamar Jackson, if you have the athleticism with Josh Allen, why wouldn't you use that? It's another part of the game. And sometimes it's not always by design. It's not like there's run pass options, a lot of them. The first defensive tackle taken this year in the draft was 18th overall, was Caleb Banks out of Florida to the Vikings. And I think the Giants got, I would say, the second best offensive lineman in this draft. I was a fan of Caden Proctor one, but I liked Mauinoa second. So taking another linebacker in Arvell Reese, who I think is similar to Abdul Carter. Now they're going to put him more in the middle, I guess. But Abdul Carter is an athletic guy that gets a lot of comparisons to Micah Parsons. And Arvell Reese, kind of similar comparisons to Abdul Carter. It's just the way that draft board broke, where people didn't think Love was going to go 3 and Tate was going to go 4, and then Reese fell and he was still there. So you had to take him in that spot. And I would imagine maybe Kayvon Thibodeau could be on the way out. But it's like the Giants go on lineman at 10, and Reese at 5. I can't really criticize it. I can't. 888-808-1019. Let's go to Tony in Montreal next up on the Fan. Tony, what's happening?
3: How you doing, Zach? I'm just wondering what you think of Stearns, because you know the Mets are a pretty much a mess. I've been watching them since Don Clendenin came over from Pittsburgh to help them win a World Series. He had Seaver, he had all these superstars. So the Mets always have great teams. Why would you get rid of a rookie that hit close to, I don't know if it was 49 or 50 home runs, the polar bear? Why would you get rid of Pete Alonso, a guy that everybody loves? Every person, he's being degraded, you know, like you didn't talk to him in the offseason. What's that mentality? Stearns comes from, I don't know, was it Cleveland? And, you know, he made some terrible trades back then. Milwaukee, he made some terrible trades. And then he admitted, I should never have traded this great pitcher. Like, do you really think, Zach, I think you could do a better job. I honestly do. Because he's got so much money, he's wasting the guy's money. And, you know, I'm not saying don't give big salaries to guys, but why would you get rid of a bona fide home run hitter, a guy that loves New York, a guy that loves the spotlight in New York? People loved him. I love him. Even though I'm a Yankees guy, I always liked Pete Alonso. He's a quiet guy. He's not a show-off. He's just a New York guy. He, the people loved him. I don't get it. Like, you could have offered him something to keep him in New York. You know, to see him in Baltimore colors really bothers me. Like, really. And, you know, I thought Stearns, like, could you do a worse job with all that money? I mean, I feel bad for the ownership. I really do.
0: Well, Tony, here's the thing. This owner could have jumped in and said, hey, Stearns, you're paying Pete. He could have. Because if this owner wants to be George Steinbrenner, guess who would have done that? George Steinbrenner. And I don't like Stearns. I don't. And this is my one concern when Stearns got the job is that when you're in a small market and you get the resources like New York has, are you going to identify as a big market team? Because they'll go give like $800 to Soto, but then they'll cheap out on Pete because he's 31 and they didn't want to give him a five-year deal. And you go to get cheap and you bring in a Polanco and you go make a few other moves that you think is going to pick up the rest of the team, and then it blows up in your face. Stearns is starting to remind me of Kyle Bloom. Remember when Bloom was with the Rays and, oh, he's like the boy wonder. He's going to be the greatest thing. Just wait till he gets to a big market, goes to Boston, flop. Stearns got to get this right. And I think Stearns will be back next year. Do I have any confidence that he's going to get this right? No. And here's the other part that really annoys me with this team. You look at the Phillies and the Red Sox. Both fired their managers, just like how the Mets fired their manager. Phillies went on a run. Phillies are now back in it. I get it. The AL is not that strong. Red Sox the last 2 weeks went on a run. They're back in it. This team doesn't have heart. But this team is just poorly constructed. Now, I'm not going to sit here and have the overconfidence, like the caller said, and I appreciate it from Montreal, that I could run this team better than Stearns. I'm not going to sit there and be that egotistical. But geez Louise, Stearns went from being the guy that was praised here in so many words of extolment here when they got to the NLCS to the last year and a half. This has been just disgusting. Because they got off to a good start last year the first 2 months. Then after that, they were one of the worst teams in baseball. And this year, they're one of the worst teams in baseball. Peralta hasn't worked. Polanco hasn't worked. Williams hasn't worked. Robert hasn't worked. What has he done that's worked? What has he done? So if I was Steve Cohen, I'd get rid of him. But Steve patiently waited for him. And I think Steve's going to give him one more year. But you got to turn this around quick. And do I think he's going to turn around quick? No, I don't. I think David Stearns is a dead man walking. I really do. How much longer, though, are you going to allow the bleeding? How much longer? That's the question. 888-808-1019. Zach Gelb here with you on The Fan. And also, the fact that they're letting him make all these decisions from the article that came out from SNY that Lindor is in an untradeable. He's there on the table. So they could let Stearns trade Lindor. And I'm not saying that I think they will. But they're going to listen to phone calls. They're going to let him listen and maybe make that decision. It tells me that Stearns is coming on back next year. All right, I got my top 10 quarterbacks in the NFL. I'll give that to you on the other side. For Jackson Dart, can you see him maybe taking over one of those quarterbacks that I'm going to give you in the top 10 this time next year? Let's set the stage for Dart entering the 2026 season. Zach Gelb here with you on The Fan all the way up until the warm-up show coming up at 5 a.m.
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0: Zach Gelb here with you on The Fan. Nico, how much do you weigh, just wondering?
1: I think the last time I weighed myself, I was like 120.
0: 120? And you're like a tall guy, too. You really are a beanpole.
1: I'm like 5'7".
0: You're more than 5'7"?
1: No, yeah.
0: Really? I thought you were like 5'11".
1: No, I'm 5'8 on a good day.
0: Man, I'm 6'4". That's how I could tell. I really have no clue how tall people are that are shorter than me. Because I thought for sure you were 5'11".
1: I wish I was 5'11".
0: So you're 5'7", a buck 20?
1: Yeah.
0: Do you eat food?
1: Yeah, my metabolism is just unreal.
0: That's disgusting. So my buddy Deion Dawkins, who plays for the Bills, who I went to college with, I guess he's in New York right now for the ESPYs. He was here, and he's from Rahway, New Jersey. So he's been hanging out in the city. You know what he did all tonight? He was in Times Square doing the watermelon drop challenge. Do you know what that is?
1: I don't.
0: It's when they drop a watermelon from high up, and you have to catch it. You ever see on Hard Knocks back in the day when a coach is in training camp, and they put like a fat offensive lineman out there or a defensive lineman, and they punt the ball up in the air and they have to basically catch the football.
1: Okay,
0: and if
1: yeah.
0: they catch it, then practice is over. They don't have to run. That's what they basically do with the watermelon. So they've been in Times Square, which, by the way, I was in Times Square the other day. I went to a dinner, Hunt and Fish at Hunt and Fish Club. And I went there for dinner. Jelani Woods of the Jets was actually there. He's like a table over. I didn't recognize him. The owner came over and he told me that that's where he was at. So I was in Times Square, and I haven't been in Times Square in a while just because I try to avoid Times Square at all costs. I went to all the tourists. I can't stand the tourists in the city when they're looking up at the buildings and I'm trying to walk the hustle and bustle.

0: the city, move, move, move, move, move. And then the tourists are looking at like an Elmo on the side of the street or a building that's you know, a high up there. And I just like bulldoze through. So Dion, you can check it out on his Instagram. They've been dropping watermelons and they're trying to catch it. I actually was annoyed that I'm here until 5 a.m. I would have gone and tried to do that in Times Square. Do you think you could catch a full-size watermelon? Like, you're a buck 20. No offense. I don't think you got the muscles to do so.
1: I think I could catch it. It's more just the idea of, like, does the watermelon explode if it's, like, coming in at, like, a fast speed?
0: Yeah, it does.
1: That's what would scare me more
0: than anything.
1: That melon
0: busts wide open. Yeah. I feel like that's a Carden Show bit, right?
1: Yeah, definitely.
0: I could see Craig, Big Mac, go in the street. We're going to throw a watermelon down from the 15th floor of our Hudson Street studio. See if you can catch it. Or you get Gallo out there. All right, Craig, I'm ready. Hoff. I would love to. That would actually be great. C-Mac, Hoff, and Gallo trying to catch a watermelon.
1: Oh, we got to make this happen now.
0: Yeah. Oh, yeah. So I guess if you were in Times Square tonight, you could be doing the watermelon challenge with Deion Dawkins. So Jackson Dart entering this season. I think people are so intrigued what's going to happen with him and Harbaugh. I look at Harbaugh back with Lamar Jackson early on in his career. So they had in Lamar's rookie season, they had him replace Joe Flacco. And there was a playoff game where Lamar was on the field up against the Chargers. This was in 2019, I want to say. And Lamar was god-awful, and the fans were chanting to put Joe Flacco in. But Harbaugh remained loyal to Lamar because he knew Joe was the past, Lamar is the future, and he wanted Lamar to go through those struggles and to see what it would turn into and to stick with the guy to build up confidence. So the next time he was in that spot, hopefully he would turn it around. We know Lamar has not been a successful postseason quarterback. But then in Lamar's first full season in the league, he did win the league MVP. So we know that Harbaugh had a good relationship with Lamar early on, but then towards the end of that run for Harbaugh in Baltimore, these articles came out that Lamar was falling asleep in meetings and they had to not do practice in the morning because Lamar wouldn't be able to make the practices because he'd be playing too much video games at night. Like, there's all this stuff that the relationship deteriorated between Harbaugh and Lamar Jackson. So immediately early on, I think the relationship will be good with Dart and Harbaugh. And I don't think Dart's going to be playing all these video games and falling asleep in meetings, but it is something to monitor, even though it feels like it's more of a Lamar issue than a Harbaugh issue, how when that relationship goes on further and further through the years, where does it go between Harbaugh and Jackson Dart? Because the relationship, even though they both have denied it, at the end, from what reports said, were not great between Harbaugh and Lamar. But right now, you go into the season with Jackson Dart, and I'll be fascinated to see how we're talking about him this time next year. And can he put himself in a top 10 quarterback position? Now, this top 10 list came out, voted on by coaches and executives. And I made my own top 10 because, like, all these coaches and executives have their top 10. I want to rank what I think is the top 10 quarterbacks in the league just to set the stage that I view it. So when we're having this conversation this time next year on The Fan, can we see Dart jump any of these guys to get into the top 10 in the league? In at number one entering this season, I think Josh Allen's the best quarterback in the league. Now, he's won an MVP. He keeps on coming up short in the postseason. Most years, it's not his fault. Last year, too many turnovers in that playoff game. You could blame him for that one. But I do think right now Josh Allen is the best quarterback in football. I think the second best quarterback in the league right now is actually Matthew Stafford. Right, he's won a Super Bowl. Last year, won a league MVP. And the Rams, anything short of winning the Super Bowl this year, is a failure for them. In at number three, it's still Mahomes. He's coming off the ACL injury. They missed the playoffs last year. We all know, though, Mahomes is still the most feared quarterback in the NFL. Those three guys, any way you want to order them up, one, two, three, they're the three best quarterbacks in football. I still think Burrow and Lamar, in some order, need to be in the top five. I'll put Burrow in at four, Lamar in at five. Then this is where you get interesting. Because quarterbacks like 6 through 17, you could really order them up any way you want, and I can't be irate about it. I'm going to put Drake May in at 6. The last few years, like a few years ago, you saw C.J. Stroud get there early in that spot. Then he's regressed. You saw Jaden Daniels a year ago, this time last year, get in that spot. Then he regressed. Drake May has not had a good offensive line the last year and a half in New England. Finally gets a great weapon in A.J. Brown, but he hasn't really had talented wide receivers. He got to a Super Bowl last year. I know he did not play great in the Super Bowl. He was horrible. But a year and a half into the league, with not a lot of resources around him, he's been a great quarterback. And quite frankly, I thought he should have won the MVP last year because I thought he was more valuable with the lack of resources around him in New England than what Matthew Stafford had in LA. So I put Drake May in at 6. Jalen Hurts, I'm still putting in at 7. I know Jalen Hurts is polarizing. I know people think Jalen Hurts is just a product of his environment with Saquon Barkley and used to have A.J. Brown, now is Devontae Smith and Mekhi Lemon, Dallas Goedert at the tight end position, Saquon Barkley. The guy's been to 2 Super Bowls. He's made the playoffs every year in his career. He outplayed Mahomes twice in the big game, and he's a Super Bowl MVP. I put Hurts as the 7th best quarterback in the league. Then in at number 8, I'm putting Dak Prescott. Dak had a good year last year. I think the Cowboys are going to win at least 9 games this year. You got George Pickens, you got CeeDee Lamb, and their defense is improved with Caleb Downs, and now they'll have a full season of Quinnen Williams. So I put Dak in at 8. 9, I'm going Baker. I think people don't appreciate Baker enough. He went to Tampa, replaced Tom Brady. They missed the playoffs last year, but Baker's an exceptional quarterback, and that roster's had a lot of turnover. And then in number 10, I put Justin Herbert. So guys that just missed the cut. Caleb Williams, if he has a repeat of last year, he'll be in the top 10 next year. Jared Goff, been a heck of a quarterback in this league. He's good. He's not great. Jordan Love, I think, could be worthy of a top 10 conversation. Just had him on the outside looking in. Brock Purdy, I think, could be worthy of a top 10 conversation. Just had him on the outside looking in. And then Bo Nix, really good last 2 years. And then if Jaden Daniels gets back to what he did 2 years ago, he'll be back into the top 10 conversation. So I'll ask you this, Nico. I just gave you 13, 14, 15, 16 quarterbacks. But my top 10 is Allen, Stafford, Mahomes, Burrow, Lamar, Drake, Hurts, Dak, Baker, and Herbert. Can you see this time next year, Dart with Cam Scadaboo coming back from the injury, Dart with Malik Nabers coming back from the injury? They beefed up the offensive line. Can you see Dart being a borderline top 10 quarterback next year?
1: You mentioned the injuries, and I think that's a huge part of it, because if Nabers and Scadaboo are not healthy, who are the other options? I know they brought in Likely, but like besides that, you're going to trust Darius Slayton to be the number one receiver again?
0: Yeah, I expect them to do a lot of TikToks with Juju Smith-Schuster and Odell Beckham Jr., but you look at a guy like Drake May, what did Drake May really have around him last year? He had Stephon Diggs coming off an ACL. Outside of that, he had a bad offensive line and, what, Kayshon Booty? Mac Collins? And look how Drake elevated that team. Now, I don't think the Giants, they play in a tougher conference. They play in a tougher division. I'm not saying that the Giants need to go on a Super Bowl run, but Jackson Dart this year, it's an uphill battle for him to be viewed as a top 10 quarterback in this league. And I asked Mark Ross this earlier, and he said his apex is like just about a top 10 guy. I didn't love Dart coming out of college. I really didn't. Because I remember watching him in college when he was at Ole Miss, up against Florida, college football playoff on the line, and he was so aggressive and he threw too many interceptions. But Dart showed me some things last year that I thought set the stage to have promise. But I don't know if you feel this way, you being a Giant fan. Do you feel like some Giant fans have already crowned that they have a quarterback?
1: Yeah, definitely.
0: And I don't think they definitely have a quarterback. They have a guy that has potential, and he did impress me last year. Like, I was at that game at MetLife Stadium where they beat the Eagles, and I was like, okay, that guy showed a lot of moxie, a lot of toughness, had an upset victory, and he said all the right things about paving a new way for the Giants, and he can't control what happened in the past. And they got an athletic quarterback that you pair him up with Harbaugh. We've seen what he's done before with an athletic quarterback. So there's a lot of things to like on the outside, but the road to be a top 10 quarterback in this league, when it's not the strongest quarterback play that we've ever seen, it's still going to be very, like, if Justin Herbert's the 10th best quarterback on my list, do I think next year we're going to view Dart better than Herbert? I don't. But then again, I didn't think we'd have Drake May in the top 10 this time last year. So this year, to me, for the Giants, it's about the right culture with Harbaugh and getting this organization back on the right path. But ultimately, in this league, you either have a quarterback or you don't. And I'm not saying the coach is irrelevant, because coaching does matter. But if you have a quarterback in this league, you'll succeed. And at the end of this year, I don't care what the win-loss record is. I just got to see if I walk away this year feeling like, okay, the quarterback is something special. And that's, to me, how I'm going to judge success with this team this year.
1: I'm also curious to see how he does without Dable now. Like, I know he did, like, the last couple of weeks of the year. But those games, the Giants were, you know, horrible by then. They were, what, 3-12 playing those games. Dable was the guy that wanted Dart, and I think he was had a lot to do with his success in year one. I'm curious to see how he does now in a new scheme.
0: Yeah, and I'm going to be honest. I'm also curious what Matt Nagy is without Patrick Mahomes. Okay?
1: Right.
0: Because I didn't love Matt Nagy in Chicago. I know he won a Coach of the Year award, but like that's a hire. The offensive coordinators in this town are fascinating this year because Frank Reich is older, probably last job, and Matt Nagy, I'm not the biggest fan of his. And you got a coach in Aaron Glenn who's inexperienced and then a coach in John Harbaugh who's really experienced, and neither of their offensive coordinator hires really elicit like this great reaction from me. 888-808-1019. If you want to talk about the Mets potentially trading Francisco Lindor, if you want to talk about how aggressive the Yankees will be from now until the deadline, talk a little Jets, Giants. We have one more batch of phone calls for you before we have to get on out of here at 5 a.m. For the warm-up show, 888-808-1019. You can give me a follow on Twitter and Instagram at Zach Gelb, Z-A-C-H-G-E-L-B. But when we come on back, we'll take your phone calls also. 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That it's another excuse where you can't just praise the Knicks. And this excuse, his information is just absolutely horrible. His math isn't great either. 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Friday edition, Zach Gelb here with you on The Fan.
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0: Yo, yo, Zach Gelb here with you on The Fan. Warm-up show coming up at 5 a.m. So 15 minutes to play with you. 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And The Fan Focus is on LeBron James, or should we call him LeDrama James? Still no decision. Was at Fanatics Fest yesterday with Tyrese Haliburton. Did burn Tyrese Haliburton as Tyrese Haliburton was trying to make the pitch, and then LeBron texted him some laughing emojis and crying face emojis. So you could cross off the Pacers off LeBron James's list. I really think LeBron's either going to go to the Miami Heat or the Cleveland Cavaliers. And I think it could go either way. Golden State was a big team for the jump. That's kind of simmered. Even though there was some video of Steve Kerr saying like, oh yeah, we're going to get LeBron. You know, don't worry. But I think it's going to be Miami or Cleveland. And Cleveland would be more nostalgic. But I kind of feel like LeBron's going to go to Miami and take his talents back to South Beach, because I just think there's a greater need for LeBron in Miami than there is Cleveland. Where in Miami, they got Bam Adebayo and they also got Giannis Antetokounmpo, but they need someone in that backcourt to handle the basketball. And I think LeBron's ego wants to get stroked here because he's going to be taken less. And in Miami, they have a greater need for him than I think in Cleveland. And if LeBron goes to Miami, I still don't think the Heat are better than the Knicks. If LeBron goes to Cleveland, I still don't think the Cavs are better than the Knicks. But I think it's down to those two teams. And I even saw Pat Riley's press conference yesterday when they introduced Giannis Antetokounmpo. And he goes, there's still like one more guy to go get. So clearly he's talking about LeBron. And clearly Pat thinks he's got a chance to go get LeBron James. 888-808-1019. Let's go to Jacqueline in Roxbury. Next up on The Fan with Zach Gelb. Jacqueline, go ahead.
17: Hi, good morning. You were doing your top 10 ranking of the NFL quarterbacks, and
0: yeah.
17: I believe you got up to like 16 or 17. I was just curious where you rank Sam Darnold on your list.
0: Yeah, so Darnold's a good one, and you could have definitely mentioned him there, and I appreciate that. I think Darnold is probably like the 15th best quarterback. Like, I just gave you the 10. Allen, Stafford, Mahomes, Burrow, Lamar, Drake, Hurts, Dak, Baker, and Herbert. I think Caleb's better than Darnold. I think Goff is better than Darnold. You're probably looking right there. It's probably like 13th or 14th, I would say. And Darnold was magnificent in Minnesota until down the stretch. In Seattle, had a very good NFC Championship game. Did not play great in the Super Bowl, but he won a Super Bowl championship. Now, Walker won the MVP. If he would have won the Super Bowl MVP, I think he would have been higher up on the list. But yeah, I would say he's like the 13th or 14th best quarterback in the league. But if you want to tell me that he should be put in the top 10 over Baker or Herbert, I'm not going to really sit there and debate you too much on it. Let's go to Mario in Long Beach next up on The Fan. Mario, go ahead.
18: Hey, what's going on? How you doing, Zach?
0: Doing great. What do you got for me?
18: Yeah, I like your quarterback ratings, but there's one thing we don't realize. You know what's very interesting about these ratings? I think QBR is one of the best metrics we have to rate a quarterback, right? Obviously, because it puts everything in there. So, do you know who is tied for the best quarterback rating of all time?
0: Of all time,
18: two quarterbacks, and they're playing right now. Two of them.
0: Rodgers.
18: Yes.
0: So Rodgers is one, and the other guy's still active?
18: Active. He's tied with Rodgers, actually, the same quarterback rating as Rodgers.
0: Is it Stafford?
18: It's Lamar Jackson.
0: Wow.
18: And listen to this. The year that Lamar Jackson, Josh Allen won the MVP, Lamar got robbed.
0: I don't know if he got robbed.
18: Hold on. Listen to me, Zach. 41 touchdowns and 4 picks in a year is insane, right?
0: No, I understand that. I know what his stats were, but at the time he's already 1-2. You kind of know how that gets. When you win multiple, they try to look to give it to somebody else.
18: That shouldn't have anything to do with it, really. It is what it is, right? I don't think that should have anything to do. I don't think so, right?
0: No, but I'm just saying that's the way that it usually goes. And that was in, what, 2024?
18: When he had not last year, the year before. Yeah.
0: So 2024, and you look at Josh Allen that year, he had 28 touchdowns to 6 interceptions, so not 41. He also added in 12 touchdowns on the ground. But it's like the MVP, you look at Allen. There he had Diggs on the way out. Yeah, no, like I remember it at the time doing the national show. If you wanted to tell me that Lamar should have won the MVP, I couldn't crush you for it. But here's the thing. The two greatest QBR stats, if that's true, you said of all time, are Rodgers and Lamar. Combined, they have one Super Bowl. Like neither one of those guys won enough. Rodgers was around forever. He's only been to one Super Bowl, and Lamar's never been to a Super Bowl. So I'm not trying to diminish QBR. But it is interesting that if that stat is true from what Mario said, that the two greatest quarterback rating stats of all time are Rodgers and Lamar, one Super Bowl appearance between the two and one Super Bowl championship. It's kind of crazy. All righty, can we get to this bozo? So if you don't know this guy, you're about to know him. His name is Sean Sweeney. So he was an assistant for the Spurs. He's now the head basketball coach for the Orlando Magic. So he's on with Ryan Russillo. Ryan Russillo is now on with Barstool. And this is what Sean Sweeney had to say when Ryan Russillo brought up the NBA Finals. Well, let me remind everybody. The New York Knicks won the NBA Finals, if you forgot, in 5 games. And you had Kenny Atkinson with his analytic comments. It's like whenever the Knicks lose, you can't just have a gracious loser. You got to have some idiotic jackass that speaks and just says diarrhea flowing out of his mouth. So we thought Kenny Atkinson was bad. This is Sean Sweeney trying to talk about why the Knicks lost why the Spurs lost the NBA Finals to the Knicks. Go ahead.
19: I think a few things. One, I think there's a little attrition having to go through the previous series. Two, bad luck. You know, they told me if the games were like 46 minutes or whatever, we would have won 4-1. Jalen obviously had a monster game in that last one. You know, coached him in Dallas, like happy for him, kind of. I think there's some of that. And I think we just made more mistakes than we had made in the previous series. And you could maybe say some youth to that, but like, you don't do what you did and just all of a sudden become young. The one thing I think that's a little different in the finals than the other rounds is when you have to do media in the finals, you have to answer questions even when you've played poorly or struggled. And you don't have to do that in the previous rounds. You know, those guys, like all year, if they have a longer media session, it's because they've done something good. Like you don't have 15 minutes of answering like why didn't you make this play? Are you too young? Are you guys on the same page? What do you think about coach's decision? So I think that's like a different deal, and can obviously contribute to it. But then, like you said,

Victor Wembanyama throws the ball away in game two. So because he was asked a tough question that impacted the series, they won game three. They blew him out. So what, you choked game four and it went up 3-1. So because they had to answer tough questions, that's why Jalen Brunson went off in the fourth quarter of game five? I'm scratching my head because he knows what the right answer is. It's Jalen Brunson happened. It's the heart of OG Anunoby. It was the adjustments of Mike Brown. It was the toughness of Mitchell Robinson and Karl Anthony Towns. Josh Hart being an offensive rebounding machine. Mikal Bridges' defense. Like, he knows what the answer is. But he waited to the end to say, yeah, it's probably just easier to say that it's Jalen Brunson. But this coach, the excuses he makes, if the games are 46 minutes, not 48, we probably would have won. And oh, our players, oh, that we coddle and we got a pat on the ass. God forbid, oh, that they have to answer some tough questions from the negative big bad media. What a joke. What an absolute joke. And here's the thing. If the games were 46 minutes, I still don't know if they even win. In game one, they blew a 13-point lead, and then the Knicks beat them by 10. In game two, the Knicks almost blew the lead, and then the Knicks held on. But 2 minutes ago, that game was still there for the taking. In game three, didn't matter, it was a blowout. Knicks never got back in it. In game four, we know it was the epic comeback, but the last... Like, with 2 minutes ago, it wasn't a lock that the Spurs were going to win that game. And then even in game five, they chipped away with like 4 minutes ago. You knew the Knicks were going to win that game. So it's like, what are we doing here? You got to play the final 2 minutes. And it wasn't clearly obvious you were going to win those games. It actually may be the most impressive part about the Knicks championship. They beat teams. And then they make those teams that they beat so irate and so confused that it's just dumb excuse after dumb excuse. And just when you think it is as lame as it could get with Kenny Atkinson, weeks later, after this guy's become a head coach in Sean Sweeney, he's made it the lamest. You know, like the 46-minute thing, whatever. It's dumb. But him saying that in the NBA Finals, you got to answer some tough questions if you don't play well. Welcome to professional basketball, Buttercup. Oh, my God. Oh, God forbid Victor Wembanyama's got to answer some tough questions. God forbid De'Aaron Fox and Mitch Johnson have to answer some tough questions. Are you kidding me? Oh, my God. Sean Sweeney. Softy Sweeney. Oh, my God. That's bad. That's just not brutal. That's one of the most pathetic things I've ever seen. But it makes you smile on a Friday because the Knicks are NBA champions. And we're still just breaking down the brains of the opponents that we beat. And we're just beating them down. And they have no clue what to say. Nico, great job as always. Appreciate each and everybody on the phones. You can always give me a follow if you want to interact with me on Twitter and Instagram at Zach Gelb, ZACHGELB. Big thanks to Brett Boone for stopping on by. Also, Mark Gross as well. We got a big Friday here on The Fan. We got the warm-up show leading into Boomer and Geo. Then you got the shows at Fanatics Fest on the middays and in the afternoons. I'll talk to you next week. I think I'm on Tuesday morning from 2 to 5 a.m. Appreciate everyone tuning on in. Enjoy the rest of your weekend, or the start of it, on this Friday. We got Yankees and Dodgers coming up on Friday. And we also got some Mets trade rumors. Going to be fun. All righty, warm-up show coming up next. I'm Zach Gelb. We out. Bye-bye. Peace.

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1: Good morning, campers.
2: Alan, Jerry. Don't worry, it's only an hour long, and most days it doesn't suck.
3: Oh, hi there, Al Dukes here. It's a feel-good Friday. Jerry Recco is in for the boom, so I've got

0: CeeLo. I've got Rami here. Good morning, CeeLo.
1: Good morning, Al. Happy Friday for you before vacation.
0: Even your nasty attitude, CeeLo, can't bring me down today. It's a Friday in the summer. I'm on vacation next week. I'm going to run nude along the Jersey Shore
1: beaches. Is that right?
0: Yes, wow. I am.
1: So instead of you, normally you play the role of the creepy dude on his... Not
0: today
1: deck.
0: I'll
1: what do we call
0: news.
1: It? What do you,
0: it's what
1: do
0: a
1: you
0: deck.
1: Got? It is a deck.
0: Yeah, I think so.
1: Out there with the binoculars.
0: Yep.
1: Someone's going to be checking you out instead.
0: Yep. They won't be able to see me through the smoky haze from Canada, though.
1: Fair point.
0: This thing got canceled some events yesterday. We were supposed to have on the beach in Bradley Beach, they do concerts on Thursday nights. Like little acoustic concerts. Canceled air quality.
1: No concert.
0: John Cougar Mellencamp. Canceled air quality.
1: He
0: was in, I believe, in Michigan.
1: Oh. Oh.
0: Which is really close to Canada.
1: Yes,
0: and he's
1: is.
0: An old man. He can't be out there. Meanwhile, he's still smoking like a crazy person, but I suppose that he could breathe in, but he can't breathe in the wildfires.
1: Got to draw the line somewhere.
0: Yeah. There was, I don't know, I wasn't really, yesterday afternoon, I wasn't really smelling the wildfires at all. And again, this morning, I smelled it a little bit, but once the, unless my lungs just get used to it. And
1: I think
0: just
1: it's
0: like,
1: cyclical. It comes and goes a little bit.
0: Cyclical?
1: Cyclical.
0: I saw the Mets had no problem playing in the smoky haze last night. The Mets are back, CeeLo. Positive Al.
1: Jerry said 2 out of 3. So now they are 1 win away from accomplishing that.
0: Yes. Take 2 out of 3, 2 out of 3, 2 out of 3.
1: We said Schwarber was going to hit a homer. He came within inches.
0: Inches.
1: Yeah.
0: Yeah. Oh, man. Then this is why I don't bet. I'd have been furious at that.
1: Yeah, and if the fan with the bucket hat would have just reached out with the glove right there,
0: you
1: it
0: think
1: would have been a home run.
0: They wouldn't have called that interference?
1: It was close. I'm not saying like reached onto the field to play, but...
0: Right.
1: Yeah.
0: It is weird that they were showing the comparison between the Schwarber home run that wasn't and the Alvarez home run that was.
1: Yeah.
0: And if the Alvarez one didn't look like it was going to be a home run, the Schwarber one, as soon as he hit it, everyone thought it was out of the park.
1: Including him.
0: Including Mr. Schwarber himself.
1: Alvarez is basically just a line drive that cleared the wall.
0: Yep, line drive clearing the wall.
1: Barely.
0: But it counts.
1: That's
0: it
1: right.
0: It counts, CeeLo.
1: Home run the box score.
0: He had 2 homers last night.
1: Yes.
0: He had a big night last night. He had 2 home runs, and he also got smacked in the head with a bat while he was catching.
1: Sure did.
0: I don't understand how that happens. Well, here's what I understand. How it happens or why it doesn't happen more often. Everyone's swinging bats back there. I'm going to say why doesn't it happen more often.
1: Because it's usually on the follow-through.
0: Yeah, but you would think in a 9-inning game it would happen more. Like, it doesn't happen every game. It doesn't happen every... It's probably happened to Alvarez once this year. This is probably last night. Maybe another time.
1: Yeah. Less than the amount of triples hit every year in Major League Baseball, as we researched earlier this week.
0: But your dudes are constantly swinging the bat and following through so casually or waving at things. You would think the catcher would get hit in the head more often.
1: Right. Catcher's interference we get where they hit the glove on the initial swing.
0: Because the catcher's glove goes out too far.
1: Going out to
0: snatch that ball.
1: Snatch and frame.
0: Yeah. And Juan Soto left with a little calf soreness. What a wuss. What a wuss.
1: He had a busy couple days, I guess, in Philly. No travel.
0: Doing what?
1: All-star festivities.
0: Oh, yeah?
1: All-star game.
0: Oh, my calf.
1: Yeah.
0: Hurts a little bit.
1: Mm. Yeah. So they steal him an inning or two or three off. They're off today. So that's, you know, he kind of catches up on the rest that he missed, maybe?
0: Yeah.
1: I don't know.
0: These guys. I know. Baseball is just.
1: And it's not the calf that landed him on the IL earlier.
0: Oh, different calf.
1: Different calf. But still not as bad as Giancarlo Stanton, who injured a different part of his calf in rehabbing the initial calf injury.
0: Right.
1: Yeah.
0: Giancarlo injured his same calf, but a different part
1: of the calf. Yeah.
0: I thought the calf was only one thing. The calf.
1: It's one muscle, but
0: there's
1: a north, a west, a south, an east, a center.
0: We have a muscle called the calf.
1: Right.
0: And a baby cow is also called the calf.
1: That's correct.
0: Why?
1: Don't know.
0: But you knew stuff.
1: That's above my pay grade.
0: Hmm.
1: We can. You want to?
0: It is weird.
1: Should we ask?
0: Yeah. No. What are you going to ask it? It is what it is. It's just a weird part of
1: is the
0: nature.
1: Human calf muscle.
0: What do you think was named first, the baby cow
1: called,
0: or the muscle in the person? You know, I saw Craig Carton the other day. He made a great point.
1: Yeah.
0: You know, we're celebrating 250th year of America.
1: Of course.
0: I'm 56. I'll be 57. I've been alive for like a good chunk of America.
1: Yeah. Let's see.
0: Now that's weird.
1: Because 50 out of 250 would be one-fifth, which would be 20%.
0: Mm-hmm.
1: So you've lived more than 20%.
0: I've lived like 25% of the time America's been a thing.
1: Yeah. Wait, did you just say 25?
0: Yeah.
1: Is that, let's see, 250 divided by 4? 62 and a half. Not quite. You're between 20 and 25.
0: Okay. So more than 20%.
1: Correct.
0: I could say it that way.
1: Yes.
0: I think that's how Craig said it to me.
1: Yes.
0: He said, you've been alive, him as well, more than 20% of the time that America's been in existence.
1: That's a fact. How does that make you feel? Old?
0: Well, no, it just makes me feel like we are not, as a country, we're not an old country. You go to Italy and you'd be like, this building is 1,000 years old.
1: As the tutor chaperone in Mighty Ducks 2 told the young lads and gals at the Junior Goodwill Games in Los Angeles, America is a teenager in comparison to the rest of civilization.
0: Yeah.
1: And that was in the 90s.
0: When's your last movie reference, you think? Like, when did the movie come out? The one
1: like how
0: movie?
1: Far back can I go?
0: No. How close can you go?
1: Oh, most recent.
0: Yeah, like, do you have a recent movie that you use quotes
1: a
0: from?
1: Reference or a quote?
0: Well, like, on a regular basis.
1: I feel like I kind of hit the wall.
0: Interesting.
1: Well, you want to know when it ends?
0: Yeah.
1: When I started working here.
0: That's when your movie references end?
1: I had no time. A lot of nights and weekends. So, circa 2008-ish?
0: It's 2007, been a while.
1: 2008, yeah.
0: That's why
1: I've seen some movies, but I don't think I'm regularly quoting any of them.
0: I'm not sure that people are regularly quoting movies anymore.
1: Yeah, it's kind of a dying
0: thing. Lost art.
1: Which I know, that makes me not trendy, but that's okay.
0: Well, they got rid of comedies for a very long time.
1: Yes, they did.
0: And then, like, occasionally, Adam Sandler's allowed to make one on Netflix.
1: Right.
0: So, but like, for the most part, they just got rid of comedies.
1: Like, what year? Let me see.
0: They're just like, super
1: bad,
0: comedies no more.
1: Super bad, knocked up. Yeah, like,
0: yeah,
1: 2007.
0: Like, yeah.
1: 2000, like, in that 2004 to 2008, 2009 window, Hangover.
0: Hangover.
1: As well. Yeah.
0: Right.
1: Yeah.
0: Even like, and then TV shows, forget it. Like, The Office was very quotable.
1: Mm-hmm.
0: Your love of Seinfeld, which ended in 1997.
1: My love, as if you don't love it as well.
0: I do too, but
1: the quotes. You don't love the references, but you did. You still,
0: I loved Seinfeld.
1: Yeah, that's what I mean. So you should say our love of Seinfeld.
0: And I love the quotes. It's just that the problem is social media ruined everything.
1: I understand.
0: Social media is just filled with like the most generic takes on things. Or
1: so
0: like,
1: me using the ass man license plate for that Florida woman story.
0: Yeah, I mean, I'm sure I could look up an article about that and everyone did.
1: Yes.
0: That's
1: or,
0: the problem.
1: Or if you go into the replies.
0: Yes. Oh, my God.
1: It's there a million times. Yeah,
0: I acknowledge that.
1: I wasn't doing it because I felt like, I thought of something no one else will.
0: Mm-hmm.
1: It's just like I enjoy the low-hanging fruit opportunities to make those references. That's all.
0: I see.
1: I own that.
0: Low-hanging fruit.
1: Yeah. Sometimes you got to take the low-hanging fruit.
0: Why is that?
1: It's like a baseline, you know? It's like standard grocery sometimes. You got to play the hits, right?
0: Play the hits, yes.
1: That's the better way to say it. Play the hits. Oof.
0: So a weird story that
1: How would you do, I'm sorry, real quick, in this, we have the British Open on here, and gentleman's in the deep fescue with nothing else around him. I'd like to drop Al Dukes
0: you could put
1: into
0: me on,
1: that with the golf ball. How many swings would it take you to get out of there?
0: I don't know. I couldn't hit off of the
1: short grass.
0: Yeah. So I might be in there all day. I might get a lucky shot.
1: Yeah.
0: Weird story. The I don't know why certain places are making a big deal of this. Like, this is going to be so awesome. The Buffalo Bills games.
1: Yes.
0: Will be heard on ESPN 1050.
1: Who cares?
0: A couple things here. One, I work in radio. I love radio. I work in sports radio. I thought this didn't exist anymore, 1050.
1: Yeah.
0: Right?
1: It does, but it doesn't. What does that mean? Yeah, I'm with you. I'm a little fuzzy on that.
0: And we work in the business.
1: Right. Well, I think the signal exists. I don't know why it's still ESPN, because aren't they doing stuff on...
0: First of all, ESPN decided, 1050, I'm sorry.
1: Right.
0: That radio is the past. We're going to stream all of our Michael Kay shows and things like that.
1: Mm-hmm.
0: They did that for about a minute, and then they went, oh my God, we need a radio signal. Let's... borrow CBS 880.
1: That's what I was, yeah.
0: So their shows are on there. These Buffalo Bills games are not going to be on CBS 880.
1: No.
0: They're going to be on 1050.
1: Right.
0: And nobody knows what is even on that channel.
1: Yeah, I'm not really
0: And also, sure. No one's listening to Buffalo Bills games on the radio in New York City. Sorry.
2: See ya!
0: Exactly. Now, is there a guy right now in his car going, I'll listen.
1: Right.
0: Yes, there is.
1: You're the one.
0: There's a handful of
1: yeah.
0: you. This is not a big deal.
1: Yeah. So they get...
0: There's you know who around this area, you know what we're fans of? The Giants and the Jets. That's it.
1: Right.
0: I'm a Steeler fan. Yes, I know you are.
1: There's a bar, and many bars in New York City for you to go enjoy your Steelers.
0: Correct. If I'm putting the Steelers radio network up against the Jets or the Giants here, it's going to get its butt kicked
1: of course.
0: In.
1: Yeah, I don't really understand why people are upset about this.
0: I'm not sure they're upset.
1: Some people are like, oh, or not upset, but like, oh, look, Bills are coming in. Yeah, exactly.
0: When I worked in Tampa Sports Radio, I was on the sports radio station. We did not have the rights to the Buccaneers. The country station did. So we ran the Jaguars games.
1: In Tampa.
0: How many people listen to that?
1: Seven.
0: Zero. There were zero Jaguar fans.
1: Some would argue there are still zero Jaguar fans.
0: Right. In Jacksonville.
1: That's why they're always going over to London, usually for multiple weeks.
0: So I was puzzled by that, and I'm still puzzled by who was let go on the Howard Stern show. No one ever speaks.
1: Baseball managers speak twice a day.
0: In regards to the Howard Stern show is so secretive now.
1: Mm.
0: This was a show that built its entire reputation on no secrets. He would tell stories about his wife, his first wife, all these things. It was so great. Then he went to therapy and everything became secretive. Who's running the show over there? Who's this? 12 people got fired. Who was it? Then you get send the internet down all these things and they're going to everybody's bios, like Richard Christie and Richard and Sal. And their bios have no Howard Stern mention in it now. They were only there for 30 years.
1: So people are presuming that they were
0: let go. But right. Can they say anything? No, because they probably have signed papers. Right. Oh, my God, I can't talk about Howard.
1: I've told you the setup over there. It's serious. My badge doesn't... It's like its own private wing behind lock and key.
0: Yeah.
1: Like it's its own...
0: Again, we're treating it like it's 1993
1: over there. I don't even know what goes on in there. Every now and then there'll be some leftover food that they put out for us peasants in the kitchenette area.
0: Yeah.
1: Leftover stuff like a bagel breakfast spread, you know, the whatever's the leftovers are.
0: But they got me because now I'm watching to see what everybody's doing
1: there
0: over
1: you go.
0: There.
1: There you go.
0: They've nailed it.
1: Do you want the answer to that calf question, by the way?
0: That why is a baby cow called a calf and why is the back of my leg called a calf? Yes, I do want that.
1: The term calf for the lower leg muscle and calf for a baby cow is a linguistic coincidence.
0: Okay.
1: How about that? The word shares a Proto-Indo-European root meaning to swell.
0: Mm-hmm.
1: In cattle, it referred to the womb swelling, while in Old Norse, it described the swollen, fleshy back of the leg.
0: Do you think nature wants us eating cows? Do you think cows are here for us to eat them?
1: Like food chain type?
0: Yeah.
1: Deal? I kind of want to say yes.
0: Yeah.
1: Yeah.
0: Well, buffalo, the Native Americans would chase the buffalo down,
1: right.
0: Use a spear to get them, or they used to trick them into running off cliffs.
1: And now we have bison chasing around Eddie Scazzeri lookalike.
0: Correct. Right. Bisons are like, you know what?
1: And payback goring time. Them into the sky.
0: Payback time.
1: During rooting season.
0: Yep.
1: Mm.
0: So you do think we were meant to eat meat?
1: I do, yeah.
0: Our jaws would tell you that we are.
1: Right. Needs the exercise?
0: No, it's just something about the way our jaws are built. They're built to rip and eat meat.
1: Yeah, right. Yeah. I mean, what else would the early man have eaten?
0: Exactly.
1: Yeah.
0: Buffalo.
1: Fish,
0: that's
1: I guess.
0: Why they were here. Like, you would use the whole buffalo. You'd get the buffalo with the spear. You would use its fur as a coat. You would eat the meat.
1: Yeah.
0: You would use the bones to beat up your enemies if they attacked you. Build things. You could build a home with buffalo bones. So
1: you could build a home with, that's a lot of buffalo.
0: Correct.
1: Buffaloes.
0: Yeah, a little bit Buffaloes. Sure. So I think we were meant to eat cows and chickens. I'm not sure about anything.
1: Fish?
0: And fish, yes.
1: Okay.
0: Cows, chicken, fish, birds. Cows, chicken.
1: What kind of birds?
0: Fish. No, let me just go with that. Cows, chicken, fish.
1: Fish.
0: Turkeys.
1: Not vegetables.
0: Vegetables to a point.
1: Fruits.
0: Maybe. They're very sugary. Do you know there's a theory
1: but
0: that
1: they grow naturally, no?
0: They do, but they're a lot. This is one thing I never understood about vegans. We know for a fact plants are alive. They grow. We give them water, but it's okay to eat them. You know what I mean? They never want to talk about that.
1: Mm. Seems like a bit of a loophole.
0: Bit of a loophole.
1: Or a double standard.
0: Both of those.
1: Got it.
0: What was I saying just before that?
1: You were giving your list of things that you think we're meant to eat.
0: Mm-hmm. I can't remember.
1: Sorry, I took you out. I took you off your train of thought there.
0: I forget where I was going with that. Just about eating meat and things like that.
1: Meat, chickens, fish.
0: This is what I'm going to tell you. Yes, the vegetables.
1: Vegetables.
0: Scientists in the food science will tell you that vegetables, they don't want you eating them either.
1: And who's they?
0: Scientists. The vegetables. No,
1: the vegetables. Okay.
0: The plants don't want you eating them. So the plants will sometimes give off lectins, they're called, into your body, and that's not good for you. Lectins are not good.
1: Lectins.
0: And people get that from eating vegetables.
1: Huh.
0: So there are many people who believe you should eat meat, you should not eat vegetables, and you should eat fruit.
1: Okay.
0: Because the vegetable has its own defense mechanism.
1: But the fruit doesn't.
0: You eating it. Correct. The fruit doesn't.
1: Even though fruit grows as well?
0: Yes. That is true.
1: See, that doesn't poke a hole in your theory about, well, if it grows, it's alive.
0: Mm-hmm.
1: The fruit grows.
0: Right.
1: Why is it different than the vegetables grow?
0: I'm not sure.
1: All right.
0: But I'm just telling you, the vegetables don't want you eating them.
1: Just
0: the conspiracy theorist.
1: The lectins.
0: Correct.
1: What was the other thing you and Eddie taught me about within the last year or so?
0: Oh. What was the topic? What was
1: a term I was not familiar with that gets out of whack. Something like natural with our bodies or something.
0: I don't recall.
1: Man, what the heck was it?
0: Let's think about that.
1: Yeah. It didn't have to do with the microplastics.
0: Are you going
1: to
0: do a focus here?
1: Yeah, why not? Let's get that done. It's
0: all right.
1: The Fan Focus presented by Chef IQ. 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We did allude to it off the open. Baseball back, at least for the Mets and the Phillies. They moved up the start time because of the wildfires, smoke, and haze. And they did get it in. The Mets did beat the Phillies 4-1. Couple of homers for Francisco Alvarez and a good start on the mound for Christian Scott. The Mets didn't say this publicly themselves, but reports out there that they've told other teams that they are open for business with pretty much anyone not named Soto, Ewing, McLean, Benj, Scott. They are available. That would include Francisco Lindor, so we'll see how that plays out between now and the trade deadline. Yankees get back to work tonight post-All-Star break, start of a three-game series with the Dodgers in the Bronx. You got Roky Sasaki and Gerrit Cole, 6:25 pregame coverage here on The Fan and the free Odyssey app. Mets and Phillies are off. They will resume their series down at Citizens Bank Park coming up tomorrow afternoon. There's your Fan Focus.
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1: From the 1010 Winds Traffic Center, I'm Karen Stewart with the InjuryLawyer.com Van Highway Patrol, presented by the Rothenberg Law Firm. This better not turn into another yesterday over at the inbound GW Bridge. We have got at least a 45-minute wait in for the George Upper and a very heavy delay for the inbound George Lower. On the inbound George Upper, there's construction. Only the left lane is open. It looks like they're trying to clear it now. The outbound George Lower level has the right lane closed till 2:30 for construction, and we're 10 at the Lincoln and Holland. Westchester, northbound New England Thruway, heavy from exit 14 to 15 in New Rochelle. There is construction up there. Only the left lane is open. Take the Hutchinson River Parkway instead. We've got full closure still on the LIE they're working on. Eastbound LIE shut 35 to 40. Westbound LIE shut exit 48 to 40. With construction. It was supposed to clear at 5. And the northern state has road work too. Eastbound between exit 29 for Roslyn Road and 31 for Glen Cove Road, the right lane is closed until 6. 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
3: Welcome back to the warm-up program. Al Dukes with Seal this morning.
4: I just had a mouthful of tea. Hot tea.
5: A mouthful of tea.
4: Yeah, hot tea.
5: All right.
4: Got to be careful with tea bags also these days, Seal.
5: I think that's your second tea bag reference of the week.
4: Yeah. A lot of tea bags are made in with plastic. You don't want that.
5: Microplastics?
4: Yep, you don't want that.
5: Mm.
4: There are a couple brands, a couple organic brands that do not use that. That's what I drink.
5: Of course.
4: I'm not sure I want to tell you the brand name because they're not paying for advertising. I'm just
5: right.
4: saying, you got to be careful.
5: Well, you give them one mention and then hopefully someone hears it and you get yourself an endorsement. That's how that works, right?
4: Oh, that would be cool.
5: Yeah.
4: I should tell you that this portion of the warm-up program is sponsored by Ray Katina Mercedes-Benz of Edison.
5: Yeah.
4: I think my sister got a car out there.
5: Sounds about right.
4: Bougie. I have one bougie sister, CeeLo, and one non-bougie sister.
5: Was that always the case for them? Like, when would you say that they went their separate ways as far as
4: I'm
5: going
4: to say that was always the case.
5: Always the case.
4: Yeah, like even as teenagers, my one sister was, as much as a teenager could be bougie.
5: Right. There were signs of bouginess to come.
4: Correct. There were signs of bouginess to come,
5: Remind me, are you the baby or are you the middle?
4: I'm in the middle.
5: You're the middle.
4: Right smack in the middle.
5: That explains a lot.
4: That explains what?
5: Yeah.
4: What does a middle child do?
5: I don't know. It's that they do something specific. It's just they seem to be...
4: they get lost and need to
5: unusual,
4: make a living on the radio.
5: Misunderstood, something like that.
4: Right, like the first child, beloved.
5: Right.
4: The baby, beloved.
5: Yes.
4: Middle child, doesn't get the attention.
5: You're sandwiched in there.
4: Yeah, so they get jobs on the radio where they can just scream about everything. Well, somebody listen to me. Please. Please listen to me, CeeLo. All right, let's see what else I have for you today, CeeLo. The Home Run Derby on Netflix was the least watched in 20 years.
5: Shocked you didn't lead with this.
4: You know whose fault it is?
5: Netflix.
4: No.
5: Oh. Grandma?
4: Will Ferrell.
5: Will Ferrell.
4: Yep, you got Will Ferrell to blame for that.
5: How so?
4: Shoehorning in a guy who was very popular in the
5: 90s. It didn't work?
4: Yeah, I think people tune it on. They go, what is this? Let me
5: and
4: shut this right
5: of
4: off.
5: How long does one have to keep it on to count?
4: Yeah, that's a great question. I don't know.
5: Mm. We like to talk about these ratings, and they'll hit you there.
4: You're right.
5: Hey, X amount of people watched, and then it peaked with this amount at a certain time. Well, okay, well, you're giving me the number. What's the overall number? And then how long did those folks watch for that's what you're landing on as the rating?
4: The other problem is you had a guy, and this has happened so many times. If I went through the list of guys who won the Home Run Derby, bet you half of them I've never heard of.
5: Well,
4: like
5: you,
4: this dude
5: sure.
4: on the
5: yeah.
4: right, but I'm saying like they're not household names.
5: Yeah,
4: that dude on the Cardinals who won,
5: Jordan Walker,
4: not a household name,
5: not yet.
4: Right,
5: he was a very highly regarded prospect.
4: But you can't expect to get big ratings when your biggest hitters don't participate.
5: Okay, my only pushback to that theory is that Kyle Schwarber was looking like he was going to win.
4: That would have been
5: and
4: awesome.
5: Then Jordan Walker went on that six swing home run streak to. snatch it away from him.
4: Yes.
5: So, you know, people at that point were, if your theory about the big name, mm-hmm. Schwarber was the guy.
4: No, but he was up against some guy you never heard of.
5: Okay.
4: Well, I'll give you, let's go some names, see if we heard of these people.
5: Oh, I'm going to have heard of all of them.
4: Actually, I've heard of all of them at this point.
5: I understand what you're saying, though.
4: Oh, these are the most watched home run derbies. Let me get the winners of the home run derbies.
5: Like, just chronologically, going backwards?
4: Yeah, I didn't realize they've been doing the home run derby for so long.
5: Yeah.
4: Okay, so Jordan Walker won it this year. Cal Raleigh last year, that makes sense. Teoscar Hernandez, vaguely familiar. Vlad Guerrero Jr., yep. Juan Soto won a home run derby?
5: Juan Soto!
4: Pete Alonso went back-to-back?
5: Oh, yeah.
4: Okay, so maybe I'm incorrect here.
5: There you go. You just popped
4: yeah, I know
5: a lot
4: all these names.
5: Yes.
4: Why does my memory think people won that I've never heard of? Why does my memory do that?
5: Because you never watch.
4: I watch Home Run Derby.
5: No, you don't. You watch the highlights.
4: Correct.
5: Yeah. Well, if I told you Aaron Judge in 2017 beat Miguel Sano, is that a name that you remember?
4: Yeah, I know Miguel who Aaron Judge is.
5: No, not Aaron Judge.
4: Nailed it. No, I don't know that other guy.
5: Oh, this is a good one. Giancarlo Stanton, Todd Frazier final, 2016.
4: Wow. See, that's cool.
5: And Todd Frazier was going for back-to-backs. He won the year before that.
4: But Giancarlo stole it away and then tweaked his calf.
5: And, wow, Frazier was in three straight finals. Interesting.
4: That guy was killing it for a little while. He was all over our TVs.
5: 14, and we had to keep 15, hearing 15, 16.
4: How he played a little league in Tom's River.
5: Yeah, you may not have heard. He comes from Tom's River.
4: And here he is standing next to Jeets.
5: That's right.
4: MLB is going to outlaw teams using AI on the iPads they're allowed to have in the dugout. This is an interesting story. This is The Athletic uncovered.
5: All right.
4: That there's iPads in the dugout.
5: Yes.
4: And that they're allowed
5: to
4: have...
5: Some sort of tablet?
4: Yeah, they're allowed to have certain things on there. But evidently, according to The Athletic, some teams were using AI on those iPads.
5: Doesn't show. I mean, we use AI all the time now. We Google things and get the AI overview.
4: But check this out. In a memo obtained by The Athletic, the memo said teams were using AI for recommendations on substitutions.
5: Oh, God.
4: Pitch calling and other in-game decisions usually made by players and coaches. Oh, man. Somebody was using just a robot. Like, literally, the analytics was coming from the iPad. I need one player to come out and tell us which team it was. I hope it was the Mets.
5: This is why baseball is becoming increasingly difficult for me to pay attention to.
4: We got iPads making decisions. And I try to ask AI questions sometimes. They don't know what I'm talking about. It gives me wrong answers.
5: Right.
4: So this is going to, should I substitute Marcus Semien at this at-bat? How is that? All this talk about AI is going to control the world. AI right now is stupid. It is dumb.
5: Gave us the incorrect answer on the triples the other day.
4: It gives incorrect answers all the time. And it tells you what you want to hear.
5: Right.
4: You know what I mean?
5: If you ask it a leading question.
4: Yeah.
5: Like if there were a lawyer on the other side, they would say, objection, leading the witness.
4: Yeah.
5: Yeah.
4: Like it would be like, dear AI, I have a huge sore on my wiener. That's not VD, is it? AI would be like, that's probably not VD.
5: No, you're good. A little cream on it. You're good to go.
4: Yeah, you're probably good. I mean, I'm not a medical doctor. Right. It always tells you that, too. It gives you very specific things to do. Like, I'm not a medical doctor.
5: Right.
4: You may want to see a medical doctor, but you're probably right. It's probably fine. you're probably good. So, yeah, they're going to make sure that the iPads cannot have AI,
5: no AI
4: on them.
5: No more AI.
4: No more AI.
5: Okay.
4: It's gone. Shohei Ohtani will play in this Yankees-Dodgers series, but will not pitch.
5: Yes.
4: Why is that?
5: I don't know. He's got the fluid drain from the knee. Maybe that's part of it.
4: They have a Shohei Ohtani Hallmark ornament that just came out.
5: Yeah, you told me about this.
4: Limited edition.
5: Yep.
4: I bought one.
5: Did you really?
4: Yep. $21. Guess how much they're going for on eBay?
5: 50.
4: 50 to 70.
5: Hmm.
4: If I hold on to that a couple years.
5: Right.
4: In the box.
5: Christmases down the road.
4: Yes.
5: So you went to your local Hallmark store for that?
4: Actually, one of my sisters works in a Hallmark store.
5: Oh, that's how you brought it up.
4: And I said, hey, why don't you pick up your brother, Shohei Ohtani?
5: Was it one per customer?
4: I don't know. I didn't want to get her in trouble at work. I was going to say, hey, you should buy up every one of these.
5: Right.
4: And then we'll sell them on eBay.
5: Yes.
4: But I don't want to get her in trouble. So I just got one. one Shohei
5: Ohtani. You surprised that all these years, people, though, I'm going to sell it on eBay is still a thing?
4: How so?
5: Like, I don't know. Times have changed. Other technology has been introduced. But people will still, like, when you go to want to sell something, I know it's not the only place to sell something. There's Facebook Marketplace, but eBay is still...
4: Yeah, the one place.
5: Or, like, the top place.
4: Yeah, it's still the top.
5: Hmm.
4: Yeah, but it also seems like... The other thing, though, with eBay being the top place, so you get word that a Shohei Ohtani ornament is going to be sold at Hallmark stores. You would now want to go, oh, I'm going to buy them all up because then I could sell them on eBay. Just right. Like when people go to giveaways at Yankee Stadium, I need 12 bobbleheads.
5: Dan Carteret.
4: Yeah, because I'm going to sell them on eBay.
5: Yeah.
4: Also, selling on eBay seems like a pain in the neck. Like, now I got to find a box.
5: Never done it?
4: I have. Now I got to find a box for this, ship it out.
5: Yeah.
4: Hope the person doesn't claim it was broken when it wasn't. Before I moved out of Basking Ridge, I sold a bunch of stuff on eBay. Like stuff from the Sears catalog back in the day.
5: The Sears catalog.
4: NFL-related items, old video game systems.
5: You had all that stuff laying around your place in Basking Ridge?
4: I did, because my parents moved out of the childhood home.
5: Right.
4: And then I just took everything I didn't want them to throw out.
5: Yeah.
4: And I just threw it in a basement.
5: Did they make a big production out of that for you and your sisters?
4: No big production.
5: My parents did a memorabilia day.
4: Mm.
5: So here, come and put everything on display. Take what you want. If you don't take it, right in the trash. They called it memorabilia day.
4: Yeah. I would have liked that.
5: Yeah, it was fun.
4: Yeah. It is cool when you have, like, when you find old stuff from when you were a kid.
5: Sure.
4: But where are you really going to put it? And what do you really?
5: Yeah. You start to hoard things.
4: Yeah.
5: You run out of space.
4: Yeah.
5: Then you got to have a culling at some point.
4: Yeah.
5: Yeah.
4: I know. I have like a bunch of old NFL-related items from the Sears catalog and JCPenney's, which are pretty cool.
5: NFL-related items.
4: Yeah.
5: It's like you're previewing your show sheet. You love to say that.
4: NFL-related
5: some
4: NFL items.
5: Related items,
4: yeah,
5: for you.
4: I used to love the Sears catalog and NFL.
5: Mm-hmm.
4: They did a...
5: I like the Sears catalog, yeah.
4: They were a great team together.
5: I was also an East Bay guy. I don't know if you know East Bay.
4: No.
5: Mm.
4: What was that, a store?
5: It was more like, well, it was a magazine for sports, mostly equipment, but they'd sell, it's like apparel as well. And I got, that was like my supplier for, and yeah, I was Dick's Sporting Goods now, but like this place, you know, you could order, you get almost anything, you know, and they'd have all the options, all the, like baseball season would come.
4: Yeah.
5: All the cleat options in every color possible, you know, get it in the magazine, they put out the baseball preview edition.
4: Did they have MLB rights for like products with teams?
5: I think they did, yeah. Yeah. And then at some point they went out of business. But.
4: Is that store still near the garden where you would go in and all the jerseys?
5: Cosby's?
4: Yeah.
5: I know they moved, they used to be right in the entryway
4: plaza,
5: there. Yeah. I want to say they moved. I don't know if they're still, no, permanently closed.
4: Oh.
5: At least that's what Google says.
4: All right.
5: I don't know when that took place, but I remember them moving out of the plaza like to, I don't know, nearby. Well, maybe actually the one that says permanently closed says Penn Plaza. So maybe the new location is open.
4: Yes.
5: I don't know. I've not been there in many years.
6: Never reopened after relocating during COVID.
4: COVID killed them.
5: Mm. Yeah.
4: COVID killed so many businesses.
5: Yeah. Jerry Cosby's.
4: And people.
5: Right.
4: Old people.
5: I was just commenting on the Cosbys.
4: Got it.
5: Yeah.
4: Bryce Harper said he knows for a fact the home run balls at the home run derby are juiced.
5: Isn't he the same guy that wanted us using aluminum bats?
4: Yes, he did.
5: Or was that Schwarber? I forget.
4: No, that was Harper.
5: So the balls are juiced. Hey, let's throw aluminum bats on top of it. Like, let's go all in. If we're juicing the balls, why not go with the aluminum bats as well? All right. I respect it.
4: Every once in a while, they might want to take a bucket of those juiced balls and put them in a major league game. Let's make this interesting.
5: Could have helped Schwarber last night.
4: Yeah, Schwarber. Why? It was weird that the top of that railing is considered in play.
5: Again, this is Rami? Was it Monday when you and I were?
6: I won't say it at this point.
5: Huh?
6: Was it Monday?
5: I think it was Monday, dude. I'm pretty sure it was Monday. No, these walls and railings and what's in play. Like, there's got to be an easier way where there's not so much gray area and confusion.
4: Yeah.
5: I don't get it.
4: It's got to be universal.
5: I don't know if they're going to get universal, but that's why you get ground rules before these games.
4: Ground rules.
5: Is it ground rules or grounds rules?
4: the grounds rules.
5: Grounds rules?
4: Yeah.
5: It was last week? All right. Well, it wasn't 2 weeks ago, though.
4: Because when they say ground rule double, that's incorrect. Grounds rule double. Double, correct.
5: But before the game, when they go over all of them, it's double plural. Grounds rules?
4: Mm-hmm. The grounds.
5: The grounds, and we're going to go over the rules.
4: Correct.
5: Not just one, multiple.
4: The grounds rules. Rules.
5: Mm.
4: And they're different in different ballparks.
5: Yeah.
4: Quick break here, CeeLo. When we return, I got a couple football notes.
5: NFL related items.
4: I got one NBA related note.
5: Mm.
4: And I have a soccer related note.
5: Wow.
4: It's really not really soccer related.
5: No NHL schedule release on the show sheet?
4: No, I didn't get to that.
5: Okay.
4: And then at the top of the hour, Gio and Jerry Recco will be here.
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1: From the 1010 Winds Traffic Center, I'm Karen Stewart with theinjurylawyer.com. 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Over the inbound George Washington Bridge, we've got an inbound upper level wait of 40 minutes. Construction still with only the left lane open. The inbound lower is 15 minutes. The Lincoln and Holland are 10. New England Thruway in Westchester, northbound from exit 14 to 15. Yep, New Rochelle. Construction, only the left lane is open. Stick with the Hutchinson River Parkway, please. Instead, Long Islanders, the LI is open both ways at Jericho Turnpike. Reopened, I should say. Eastbound Northern State, though, between exit 29 for Roslyn Road and 31 for Glen Cove Road. Construction, the right lane is closed until 6. If you're traveling Queens, the eastbound LIE has road work at Francis Lewis. And the southbound Van Wyck has got overnight construction at Atlantic Avenue. We look good with mass transit. 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
4: Welcome back to the warm-up program. Al Dukes, CeeLo here this morning. Jerry is here, but he is filling in for the Booms, who's not here. It'll be Gio and Jerry from 6 to 10 a.m. Rocking you into the weekend, CeeLo.
5: You guys are doing like that summer thing where you just pass the baton every week. You know, like Gio was off last week, Boomer's off this week, you're off next week.
4: Yeah.
5: Like when will the next day be that the full staff is here?
4: I think
5: the week after.
4: Yeah, it's not
5: still,
4: as crazy.
5: It's like almost
4: year.
5: Like a full month run of. Because remember, Jerry was out, then I came back from vacation, I filled in for him. There have been very few days, and that's usually how it is. I would say from like around July 4th through Labor Day, it kind of gets a little wacky.
4: Yeah, it gets a little wonky.
5: Yeah.
4: Yeah, there's a couple days. There's half a week's here and there.
5: All right.
4: So, yeah.
5: Not that I'm complaining.
4: I may not see Boomer till November.
5: That's what I mean. Yeah. Right.
4: Who knows?
5: You see him for Thanksgiving.
4: The Booms. Let's see. Roger Goodell has about 10 more countries he would like to take the NFL to.
5: About?
4: He said about 10 more countries.
5: Give or take.
4: I made a list of where we can play games.
5: That we haven't yet?
4: Yeah, NFL games. And what I've done is I've asked the internet, who are our biggest enemies? United States.
5: Well, you think they're looking to go to enemy territory to smooth things over?
4: I don't know. That's what I'm suggesting to Roger Goodell.
5: All right.
4: Number one enemy is China.
5: China.
4: Number two is Russia. Classic.
5: You're taking the NFL into China and Russia. Okay.
4: Well, like Billy Joel played in Russia.
5: In what
4: How
5: year?
4: Did he get
5: what
4: to play in Russia?
5: I don't know.
4: It was a whole big thing.
5: Was that during the Cold War?
4: Not sure.
5: All right.
4: It was during, I think it was, yeah, I don't know. Okay. I'll be talking out of my butt.
5: Mm-hmm.
4: Iran is an enemy of ours.
5: Yeah.
4: Something called Myanmar.
5: Myanmar. Myanmar. Yeah.
4: They're our enemy as well. Afghanistan.
5: I was
4: not
5: aware that
4: man.
5: Myanmar was an enemy. Okay.
4: It says our relations with Myanmar
5: Myanmar.
4: Have been

0: strain since 1988.
1: Oh, so it's been a while.
0: Been a little while.
1: I was not aware. Okay.
0: Mm-hmm.
1: Strained.
0: Afghanistan, big enemy
1: sure.
0: of ours.
1: Yep, that's an obvious one.
0: What about this one?
1: Yemen.
0: Yemen. Mm-hmm.
1: Mm-hmm.
0: Venezuela. We took their president.
1: Right.
0: North Korea, big
1: sure.
0: enemy of the U.S.
1: Yes.
0: Syria. Here's one I didn't think was an enemy, but I'd love to see Roger Goodell, you know, send the Browns over. Zimbabwe.
1: Wow.
0: They're an enemy.
1: Huh. I'm learning things here.
0: Yeah.
1: Now, number one on your enemy list would be France.
0: France.
1: Yep. Has the NFL done France yet?
0: Yeah, they did Paris. Yeah.
1: Yeah.
0: Yeah.
1: All right.
0: I don't know what other countries they're thinking of going to, but.
1: Well, apparently there's about 10 of them.
0: I really think we should. I think it'd be cool to play NFL games in cities that don't have the NFL.
1: Such as? Which,
0: you know, there's places there's certain states that don't even have an NFL.
1: Right.
0: Like North Dakota doesn't have an NFL team.
1: Well,
0: throw them a game.
1: You want to go to big cities with populations that have a stadium that can hold a lot of people.
0: Yeah.
1: You know?
0: Yeah, you
1: played in North Dakota's.
0: Played it in college stadiums.
1: Yeah, but like, all right, let's play that out. So North Dakota football.
0: Yeah, or play like where Montana plays.
1: Stadium and
0: Montana don't have no NFL
1: all
0: team.
1: Right, hold on.
0: Let's give them a game.
1: North Dakota, they play at the Alaris Center.
0: Yeah, play there.
1: Wait, how is that? They're indoors? Oh, interesting. You want to know the capacity at the Alaris Center, Al?
0: What is it?
1: 21,000.
0: So it'd be a tough ticket to get.
1: Yeah, I guess.
0: I'm just saying, like, let's give Americans NFL football that don't normally get NFL football.
1: How about Wyoming, where Josh Allen played?
0: Yeah, yes.
1: Wyoming.
0: That's what I'm saying.
1: Let's see.
0: The NFL is expanding.
1: Oh, 30,000. There you go.
0: To Wyoming.
1: A little better.
0: Yeah, I don't know. It just feels like, why give these foreign countries?
1: Growing the game, Al, outside of the U.S., that's why. Making money overseas.
0: Well, you could grow the game here in the U.S.
1: We don't need to. You've told us it's the only sport anyone cares about
0: in
1: the
0: U.S. That is true.
1: So
0: that
1: they're
0: is
1: like,
0: very
1: you know
0: true.
1: What? We've got all these suckers hook, line, and sinker
0: we
1: already.
0: We got it all.
1: We
0: got
1: to expand beyond the U.S. to further line
0: Correct.
1: Our pockets.
0: Tommy DeVito got engaged.
1: Oh, good for him.
0: To his girlfriend in Florida.
1: That's very nice.
0: Like, what's he going to do with his life?
1: He's doing it. He's making good money to hang out and watch football.
0: Right, but at some point, the NFL will be done with him, and he'll be a very young man still.
1: Podcast.
0: He's not making money on a podcast. But I guess if these guys sock away the money now, you know, you don't live large.
1: I guess. I don't know.
0: Some nice investments into the S&P.
1: A lot of this stuff about guys that made, you know, big money on contracts who were broke, bankrupt, because they spent it all.
0: But yeah, but I think a guy like Tommy DeVito, who didn't make big money,
1: got to be a little bit more careful.
0: Yeah, he's smart, probably.
1: He definitely put some extra money in his pocket, riding the wave of the popularity with the Giants. He was doing all kinds of appearances and signings and whatnot, realizing, like, I got to strike while the iron's hot here, you know?
0: Yeah, definitely. I bet you that happens. The guys that make a ton of money go broke, and the guys that made pretty good average, you know, pretty good for
1: pretty
0: or
1: good.
0: Average for NFL. They stock their money away because they know, hey, this isn't going to last. Like, Tommy DeVito's doesn't think he's, like, going to be in the NFL forever.
1: No. I just looked up what his...
0: career earnings are?
1: No, his college degree.
0: Yeah.
1: Again, AI could be wrong. Says he holds a bachelor's degree in journalism.
0: So maybe he'll get into...
1: Media, I guess.
0: Yeah,
1: it's possible.
0: Yeah, a good-looking fella. That's all you need.
1: I feel like he needs a little more energy.
0: Tommy DeVito?
1: Yeah, like
0: yeah,
1: listen, I'm not knocking. He comes, he's like very kind of calm,
0: low key,
1: cool, and collected, which is great. But he's, you know, you got to come strong to the mic, as you always say.
0: You got
1: to
0: be like Dan Orlovsky.
1: Right.
0: Not a great player, but.
1: Yeah, stepped out of bounds, out of the end zone, but he, you know, he can get on TV and break it down.
0: Yeah,
1: he brings the energy.
0: Really good in the media.
1: Committed. He's got a great work ethic.
0: Yep.
1: Watches a lot of film.
0: Yeah.
1: Gives you the passion it takes.
0: Mm-hmm.
1: Yeah.
0: We better take a break here, right. Steve. Odyssey Sports Minute.
2: 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The third season of Quarterback made its way to Netflix this week, and Baker Mayfield has been very refreshing on the show. There's a level of authenticity that he carries himself with that's been really cool to see play out. We've watched him grow up as both a player and a person all on the internet, and he doesn't shy away from any of it. It's been my favorite part of this season. I'm Denton.

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13: 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It's Boomer and Geo on the fans. Simulcast across the country on CBS Sports Network. That just showed us another video or a live shot from the city. I thought the air quality was getting better today. It looks worse than ever right now. Jerry.

0: for Boomer again today. He will be back on Monday. What is up, Jerry? Good morning.
1: That looks like Gotham City right there.
0: All I heard was today, I'm laughing at this point because what else can you do? All I heard was that today was going to be better. We're going to get relief from it. Maybe that changes throughout the morning.
1: But I
0: was driving in, I said, this looks worse than ever. And then now with this video, it looks worse than ever. This live shot looks worse than ever. But, I mean, they moved the game up last night in Philadelphia, Mets and Phillies, because of it. I don't know if that even changed anything, but yeah, it was smoky there. It's still smoky here. We're supposed to have some sort of relief. I don't know. But yeah, we are heading into a feel-good summer smoky Friday with Al Dukes on his vacation day.
1: That's right.
0: I could only think of the great Eddie Scazzeri, and I have to say it every time, when he would look you in the face on that last day of vacation, or the last day before your vacation, rather, and say, it doesn't get any better than this moment right here. The rest of your time is going to suck. The feeling you have now is the best feeling that you will ever have. Well, thanks, Eddie. Appreciate that, man. I think that was a lot of the time when he was doing the schedule back in the day,
1: yeah,
0: and he didn't want people to take vacations, so he was trying to, like, suppress the happiness that people would have with a vacation by saying some of those things. But yes, Al is heading into his vacation, so he should be very happy about that. And we start off the second half of the baseball season with a Mets win, which doesn't mean anything, but the trade deadline stuff does mean something. And the report yesterday that they are open for business with just about everybody but Soto and the young stars, the two young pitchers, you know, Benj and Ewing as well. So yeah, I mean, these guys, Luke Weaver's got to be a goner. I mean, I think Peralta is. He gives up his first earned run since April 30th.
1: Think about it. If I would have told you that before the year, that Luke Weaver would go 27 straight appearances without giving up a run, but man, the Mets are doing great.
0: Oh, yeah. Well, even if you, I thought about, I do the wake up from a coma test sometimes watch these games. And like last night, if you woke up from a coma, you'd be like, wow, Christian Scott, look at the contribution. Brett Beatty hits a home run. Yeah. Two homers from Alvarez.
1: Francisco Alvarez.
0: Go into Philadelphia and kick off the second half with a victory.
1: Soto on base.
0: Wow.
1: It's really amazing.
0: But,
1: I said he'll play Friday tomorrow, though.
0: Yeah, it shouldn't be an issue, apparently. But yeah, you would wake up from a coma last night, and you're thinking this Mets team is on its way.
1: Yeah, not so much.
0: But, and here's another one of these things, and I know I'm like the opposite of positive Tommy here, but it's really just the reality of it. As I told you yesterday, the two takes that people were having about positive National League things also had negative Mets tinges to it. Like, who, if it's not Shohei Ohtani wins the MVP, who is it? Pete Crow Armstrong. Who, if the Dodgers don't make it out of the National League, who is it? The Phillies, who it's a rival who got off to as bad of a start as the Mets, and they fired their manager, and now they're in a situation where they could go to the World Series. But one of the worst feelings that you could have when you're having a bad season and you're heading into a trade deadline is you don't trust the guy who's making the trades, because every other move that he's made, you've hated. So, and by the way, last year's trade deadline with David Stearns gets lost in the mix with this past offseason because of all the, you know, the Nimmo and the Alonzo and the McNeil and all those conversations, and obviously the Kyle Tucker offer. But that trade deadline last year could have been one of the worst in New York sports history, not hyperbole, of what happened. Now, it's not like the guys that they gave up became superstars, but the guys they brought in were not just bad, like putrid. So now you're heading into another trade deadline where most Met fans don't trust their general manager, with big names potentially being dealt. Peralta and Lindor would be the biggest of them, Lindor being the bigger of them all. So, yeah, I don't know on face value if there's any trade that David Stearns could make during this trade deadline where we come in the next day and the Met fan is fired up going, you know, you really did the right thing here. Yeah. I really trust them. I'm feeling good about it. The future of this organization.
1: It's going to take time. It's going to take a lot of time for the Met fan to feel confident and comfortable with David Stearns. But you made a point yesterday, which I think is a really good one, that any team that wants, let's say, a Freddy Peralta or a Francisco Lindor wants them because they're in the mix and they think they've got a chance to go after it. And if one of those players, just naming those two to start, but let's say a Lindor, who again has some sort of a no trade clause. I don't think it's a full no trade, but he's got a no trade clause. So it's not like you can just move him. He'd have to agree to it. Put that aside for a second. But the point you made yesterday, I think, is very valid. The last thing a Met fan wants to see now is a trade of, let's say, a player of that caliber, and then he goes on and wins the World Series. Now, that haul better be really good, but you also may not know for a couple of years based on what the return is.
0: Yeah, and that's why if I am a rival GM, I'm a National League GM, I'm an American League GM, I am dying to make a trade with the Mets, because you know whoever that guy is going to go on a run. He's going to have a career rebirth. Ugh. He's going to, you know, go out of the sludge and into, you know, from the outhouse to the penthouse, whoever that guy is, because that just seems to happen more often than not. And obviously there's been issues, clubhouse issues, weirdness that has gone on with this Mets team. And some of these guys, if they end up in a better clubhouse and a better team and guys who like and trust one another, well, maybe that affects their performance as well.
1: You know, at the end of the day, we are, what, July 17th now, so we're a couple of weeks away, essentially, from the deadline, which is on August 3rd. Barring this team, you know, sweeping the Phillies and winning a bunch of games next week, because if they're open for business, who knows? You could see something come down the pike early next week. You know, it might not take another couple of weeks for something to happen, and especially if they're making it known that, hey, if you want to call, we'll listen. But barring them making any sort of run, the season's been a collective fail from start to finish. Last night, though, was one of those games where you sat there, at least for me, and I watched Christian Scott, you know, Aaron Nola, you know, whatever. He was pitching well until the later innings, gave up the home run to Alvarez. But I'm watching Christian Scott do what he does, and I'm thinking, man, like, this is what it was supposed to be if you would have gotten pitching and if you would have had starting pitching that can take you late in the games. I'm not even saying the eighth or ninth inning, but if you can just get through six every night, and the Mets routinely since the middle of last year haven't been able to do that. And last night was just one of those games where, like, this is what I thought it could have been, you know, had they had the right guys in line, and they haven't. And that's been part of the problem. One name that I saw in one of the articles I thought was interesting that could be dealt was Clay Holmes, which surprised me only because he's not pitching. So why would any team go get him right now? The uncertainty of next year, and I'm not saying they will or they won't trade him. I was just surprised his name came up in that article, based on the fact that we've heard that Holmes is actually open to an extension with the Mets and all sorts of things like that. But
0: yeah, that to me would be a mistake, because this is someone who has actually come here and you transitioned to be a starter and has thrived during these really lean times for the team. And I understand that he's, you know, he's got a rehab assignment coming up and he's not healthy, but in the time that he has pitched, I mean, he's actually been one of the really few bright spots.
1: Consistently.
0: And you're going to need arms that can pitch in New York and have had success to add to the younger guys. So, yeah, I wouldn't do that. I mean, Freddie Peralta, obviously, with the free agency coming up with him, it just has not worked to the way that we wanted it to work. I think he also feels like it's just one of those Stearns moves and those Stearns guys. And if they end up signing him to a long-term deal, which I don't even know if you can with the CBA and everything happening prior to the, you know, the offseason or after the offseason, but that's just going to feel like David Stearns doubling down on something that he truly believed in that was a mistake.
1: Which comes back to what you said before about the confidence that the fan base has in Stearns right now. And I do think it's a problem. And yes, that CBA is also problematic in terms of how you go about your business, not knowing. Like, they released the schedule yesterday, you know, or maybe at least parts of the schedule. I see, like, the Mets are starting. Al's going to love this. Opening day, March 24th.
0: Come on. Really?
1: Yeah, in Miami.
0: I thought March 28th, like, eighth was early.
1: I think it's because I was already looking into possibly going, because I think that would be a fun. I think it's a week. I actually think it's a weekend. I think it's a Thursday, Saturday, Sunday, whatever. I'm going to find out. But it's like the earliest they've ever planned to start a season. But it's like you release that with this CBA thing hanging over the head of the players and the fans and the teams. It's like, I mean, I guess they have to go about their business as if they'll play, but it certainly doesn't seem like it. But it just makes what they're trying to do and what pieces you would keep or like, what are you building around not knowing what the salary structure is going to be, aside from Juan Soto, like, what are you building around?
0: Yeah, you have no idea. I mean, you're absolutely right. And it expires at the end of the year, right? So we know that the baseball offseason drags on, but there are the GM meetings and the stuff that happens during December and right around Christmas or prior to Christmas. So are we going to see no moves made during then if there's not an agreement prior to that? So,
1: by the way, March 25th, Thursday, March 25th, Mets Marlins in Miami.
0: Nah, all right.
1: Are you thinking about 25th. Going to that?
0: Yeah,
1: I am. Yeah, I am, because Rutgers usually at that point could be done by March 25th, and it's just a good time to go.
0: Yeah.
1: A nice long weekend in Miami.
0: Sure. Like, why not? I mean, that works out perfectly in the month of March.
1: Yes.
0: And you know what?
1: That's the type of trip, even if they don't play and there's no games, you're in Miami, end of March.
0: Yeah. Yeah, I was thinking, I can never figure out, like, the true health of baseball. And I also think there's a thing going on now where, I don't believe any numbers that come out of sporting events anymore.
1: Okay.
0: So if you catch me like using that argument to like the ratings argument for the popularity of a sport, stop me, because I am saying right now I don't believe any of it.
1: Okay.
0: So two things came out yesterday: that the Home Run Derby on Netflix was the lowest it's been in decades.
1: Oh, right. 5 million viewers.
0: Right.
1: Right.
0: So then Fox Sports PR puts out that the All-Star game was the most watched All-Star game in decades. How could that possibly be? Because if you look at these things, like, I understand the streaming service situation and how the numbers are going to be different there, but I don't, the All-Star game was a total bore fest.
1: It was a dud.
0: And even though I'm not watching it and caring about it, but the Home Run Derby was an exciting thing. Even Jeff Passan, who said it was going to suck, came back and apologized.
1: Yeah.
0: So just based on what it was, that doesn't seem like it makes any sense.
1: The only thing I can think is, number one, was the rating for the All-Star game based on first inning? Because I do feel like, including myself, I don't have much of an interest in watching the entirety of an All-Star game anymore. But I do, I always have, even going back to when I was a kid, I always enjoyed the introductions and seeing the different players from different teams line up down the baseline.
0: The biggest stars weren't even in this one.
1: Understood. All I'm saying is, did a lot of people go to it at 8 p.m. and then the ratings fall way off after?
0: Well, I have your answer. So the peak audience was from 8:45 to 9.
1: Okay, so that, yeah, I mean, that tells me they tuned in early.
0: Yeah, so it was, they put out there was 8.7 or 8,794,000 viewers. It said, the Midsummer Classic is a home run for MLB on Fox. The most watched All-Star game since 2018, up 21% over last year, and the peak audience was 10 million from 8:45 to 9.
1: Okay.
0: But, it feels to me like, baseball is just where it's been, and if anything, it's a little bit behind because of the CBA stuff. You all had an All-Star game that had the two biggest stars in Ohtani and Judge, like, not there,
1: right,
0: being a part of it. But, like, so how is that? And the game was a complete dud.
1: Yeah.
0: So it almost feels to me like there is this, like, push from the networks that have been losing to the streaming services that, like, the numbers are just, they're just pumping out false stuff to make it seem like they're winning over the streaming services.
1: They could.
0: I mean, Netflix doesn't, I don't even think they care what that number was for the Home Run Derby, because they're based on subscriptions. Like, that doesn't really matter. Like, if they pick up a number of subscriptions and they just want live sporting events. But yeah, I don't know. I don't believe any of it anymore. I really don't.
1: I don't know what's true and what's not. Yeah. I never have. But I do think the fact that the numbers were down on Netflix, you know, we always talk about everybody has Netflix. Maybe everybody doesn't have it. I don't know anybody that doesn't, to be quite honest. But when you're talking about a whole country, maybe there's a lot of people that don't have it. Also, the one thing I would say, too, is whether this is Amazon Prime, whether it's Netflix, whether it's Apple TV, whether it was, not that they do it anymore, but they had that 11 a.m. game on Roku on MLB last year, which was sometimes taking that extra step or two to go find it. People, the hell with it. It wouldn't shock me either. I would have thought the numbers would have been closer, but
2: The numbers aren't great either way, by the way, for either.
0: I just don't know how this All-Star game was the most watched since 2018. I mean, there's no reason for that.
1: America 250 have anything to do with it? Maybe.
0: I don't know. Al, do you believe those numbers? You love this conversation about baseball and numbers. You don't believe that this is the most watched All-Star game since 2018 either?
3: No chance.
0: But why would they be lying to us, though? That's the thing I don't understand.
3: Was that according to Nielsen or according to Fox? Fox will also send out a thing that says Colin Cowherd had 10 billion downloads on Tuesday for his podcast, which I know can't be true.
0: Well, it's from Fox, but it doesn't say, it says, no, it says source Nielsen Media Research. Yeah. I don't know. When I went to that Barrett Sports Media thing, there's some guy from Nielsen came up to introduce himself, and I looked at him and was like, I don't even know what you guys do.
1: Or how you do it.
0: I said, I appreciate the fact that you put out numbers that have been positive for WFAN forever. I don't know how you figure it out. I don't know if I agree with it or I don't agree with it. When it's good, I agree with it. When it's not good, I say that it's bullcrap. I don't even know how you figure anything out. Yeah. But it's nice to meet you. It's nice to meet you.
1: All I do know is the number, whether they're good or not, and best from 2000, they're not great. I mean, how many people are in this country? 350 million?
0: Yeah.
1: 10 million people watch the All-Star game?
0: Well, to me, it's comparing it to other All-Star games. That's the thing. Because I can do, as opposed to trying to figure out other sports and who's in the country, who's watching it. But there is absolutely zero reason for this All-Star game to be the most watched.
1: Yeah, again, the only thing I can come up with is America 250. They made a big deal about that. Other than that, I got nothing for you. And it was early. You know, maybe that's when the scoring happened. With the score, all the scoring was early. Maybe people dropped off as it became a dud, as you say.
0: Yeah.
1: But
0: so they also put out yesterday the numbers for the World Cup. The game, the Argentina game where they came back
1: against
0: the 2-1 England. And that was, well, what would be your guess for that if the All-Star game was 8.7 average million viewers?
1: Well, people love the World Cup.
0: It was during the day, remember, here on the East Coast. And then earlier, I think it was, 3 o'clock on the East Coast? So it was noon on the West Coast.
1: Well, the way people are telling me that I'm missing out on this amazing event, which I understand, I'm going to say it at least doubled it. I'm going to say 22 million.
0: 15.
1: 15?
0: 15.
1: Okay.
0: But the peak audience was 22.
1: Oh, for real?
0: So you nailed that.
1: Okay.
0: But the average was 15. And that was the most watched FIFA Men's World Cup semifinal telecast in English in U.S. history.
1: What will Sunday do? What would you guess?
0: Oh, my God.
1: That's right on top of us.
0: This is just... I mean, that drilling has never been louder and more invasive than it is right now.
1: Wow.
0: This is like I feel like there's a guy who's going to pop up from underneath us.
1: He might.
0: This is truly, truly incredible.
1: This is some week.
0: Yeah, I think, Sunday at 3 o'clock? It'll
1: Sunday
0: be.
1: Sunday at 3 o'clock.
0: I'll say that.
1: Sunday at 3, Jay.
0: Yeah, Sunday at 3. It'll be. This is.
1: Oh, it's funny. Like, does it do 50 million viewers?
0: No.
1: You don't think so?
0: Crap. No, it won't do 50. I'll say that the average will be 22, and it will peak at 30-something.
1: Okay. Yeah. That's a big number.
0: Just based on what I saw here.
1: Yeah.
0: And I was happy we didn't have to do a show from the Javits Center at Fanatics Fest. Now I'm wishing we were there at that beautiful faux bodega that they built.
1: Faux, but apparently the food was real. Greg was eating all of it yesterday.
0: Yeah. Yeah, he showed inside of the bags of the WFAN Funyuns, there were actual chips in there.
1: Yeah, pretty cool.
0: This is absolutely insane. Like, I know this is, for the listener, it's got to be exhausting as we talk about this a lot. This right now, though, is the worst it's ever been.
1: Hey, I haven't heard it like this ever.
0: It's never been like this.
1: I mean, tremendous.
0: This is like a bad... Oh, now someone's hammering something. That's great. We got a hammer now. And a drill.
1: Remember
0: what?
1: Remember Bob the Builder? Hey, you ever watch that with your kids?
0: Yeah, of course, yeah.
1: That's what I feel like we're in right now. We're in an episode of that. Holy hell.
0: I mean, this really, like, I It was just a bad idea. Like, I think it's fair to say it's just a bad idea that we're still doing the show from in here while this is going on. Like, it might have been a good idea on paper,
1: yeah,
0: much like David Stern's moves. It was a bad idea. Like, there should have been a better plan than what is going on here, where we're breathing in all of this dust to the point where Anthony Gallo went to his ENT. And he said, do you work in construction?

0: Come on in, guys. Just come on in. Want to saw something in half? Go for it. I mean, I want to take this call, but I don't know if we're going to be able to hear him.
1: I think so.
0: Mike in Ridgewood. What's going on, Mike?
2: Hey, guys. Can you hear me?
0: Yeah, we got you.
1: Mike.
2: All right. I can speak louder. When I called Al, I thought I'd called my landscaper accident. I couldn't even hear him.
0: Very good, Mike. What's on your mind today?
2: I just wanted to say, I work in television, and one of the things that happened this year is Nielsen changed their metric, where it's now something called Nielsen panel plus big data. So it's like a different source that they use. And what's happening is a lot of like live events, like sports and like special events, like the Thanksgiving Day parade that NBC shows, have been coming out with their biggest numbers in years. And Fox, and you know, when they put out these PR, you know, statements, they don't mention the audience conversion. So they're basically comparing it to a number from a different metric.
1: Mike, isn't it? So I feel like I read something about this a couple months ago. Isn't it because they have a better handle because everything's so digital now? They actually can tell what's on people's TVs?
2: That's what they're claiming. But there's also been like several times where Nielsen will send letters saying we got the numbers wrong last month, and they'll revise it. So I'm not saying it's wrong, but it is not an apples to apples comparison. And that's something that, you know, Fox can take advantage of.
0: There you go. Mike gave me the reason why this would be the most watched All-Star game since 2018, because it's being measured differently.
1: Yeah.
0: So, okay.
1: Now we got a weed whacker in here.
0: Wow. Guys, we're going to a break. Can you just put the chainsaw down for a minute? All right, Boomer and Geo. 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We celebrated their 10-year anniversary yesterday with a big party. Unfortunately, because it was in the city, I could not attend, but I'm sure that the Flag and Anthem crew might have a healthy hangover today after celebrating that big milestone. So congrats to them.
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5: From the 1010 Winds Traffic Center, I'm Karen Stewart with theinjurylawyer.com. 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The inbound George construction is gone from the upper level. Unfortunately, it looks like damage done, at least for the time being. 40 minutes for the inbound George upper and 20 for the inbound George lower. 10 to 15 from the Palisades 4 and 46. The outbound George is 10, but we have construction blocking the right lane on the outbound lower until 2:30. Inbound Lincoln and Holland Tunnels are just about 15. In New Jersey, we got problems on 280. Westbound at 16E and Harrison, there is an overturned vehicle there. It's over in the left-hand lane, causing all sorts of mayhem. If you're traveling Long Island, eastbound Northern State, between exit 29 for Roslyn Road and 31 for Glen Cove Road construction. The right lane closed there. And if you're traveling in Westchester, the northbound New England Thruway from 14 to 15 in New Rochelle is busy still. Construction, only the left lane's available. Continue to stick with the Hutch instead. Mass Transit, super! It's running on time. It's early yet, but we'll take on time whenever we can get it, that's for sure. 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

0: Good summer Friday. CeeLo is here, and he's got some game results to talk about, which is something that he did not have for most of the week. What's up, Chris?
1: Well, one game result at least.
0: That's
1: sponsored
0: true.
1: 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Get some golf scores for you as well along the way as round two of the Open Championship is well underway. Now, just as Jerry predicted yesterday, watch the Mets come out and take two out of three from the Phillies. Well, one
0: they
1: down.
0: They played three games?
1: Huh?
0: You said just as Jerry predicted, watch them come out and take two out of three.
1: One down.
0: Oh, okay. All right.
1: And
0: gotcha.
1: One to go. But yes, they still have two more left.
0: Gotcha.
1: Here was from last night.
2: 3-1 is launched to left. Marsh going back. It's over his head. He turns and it's gone. It snuck over the railing and left into the flower bed. Francisco Alvarez with his second home run of the game. The Mets have clipped Nola twice in the inning and lead 3-0.
1: Pat McCarthy, Odyssey Mets Radio, his snuck over the railing, whereas Kyle Schwarber's a half inning prior did not. Kind of the story of the game is the Mets went on to beat the Phils 4-1 behind the two home runs from Alvarez, a solo homer from Brett Beatty, and an insurance RBI double from A.J. Ewing in the ninth. Christian Scott, another strong outing, 5 2/3 scoreless. He was lifted after giving up what turned out to be that double to Schwarber in the sixth. Last time out, he pitched 5 scoreless, but at the time, interim manager Andy Green kind of called him out a bit in the postgame, saying he could have been better. And to Scott's credit, seems like the kind of player who handles that constructive criticism quite well.
3: Yeah, I love when he challenges me. You know, I don't want to hear how good I did. Like, I want to hear what I need to improve on. You know, it's easy to come in here and say I did a great job when, you know, me and him both know I didn't really pitch up to my capabilities that day, even though the results kind of showed that. You know, I thought it was good kick in the ass a little bit.
1: Yeah, I like
4: good for
1: that.
4: Him.
1: Like
4: he's
1: that
4: got some
1: him.
4: Stones. He had yes. one at bat with Schwarber where he was up and in. Like four, at least four pitches. One almost hit him in the face. But yeah, I mean, he doesn't back down, and that ball was moving pretty good last night.
1: Yes, and he probably, pitch count wise, could have gone a little deeper in the game.
4: Oh,
1: but
4: for sure.
1: Double for Schwarber at the time. It's a tight ball game, so they go to the bullpen. It worked out okay for them. So he's certainly on the upswing, and one of the players reportedly, allegedly, on a short unavailable list for the Mets.
4: Reportedly, allegedly, supposedly.
1: Yes, all of that. Well, that's kind of what it is right now, because the Mets haven't come out and said it publicly. But yes, you did get the report from Chelsea James from SNY that the Mets are letting teams know that they are open for business outside of Benj, Ewing, Scott, McLean, and Juan Soto. Apparently Francisco Lindor not on that list. So you see how all that plays out between now and the trade deadline. But it kind of makes sense for them, I think, to get it out there now, because so many teams aren't really sure yet if they're a buyer or a seller with the way the
4: standings American
1: are.
4: League is a,
1: right.
4: could be a buyer.
1: Yeah, so I mean, they have some guys to make available and see what kind of offers there will be. So something to keep an eye on for the Mets between now and the trade deadline, which is less than a month away now. The Mets and the Phillies series will resume tomorrow afternoon. You got Sean Manaea, Jesus Luzardo. So they move up the first pitch time last night, not playing this evening. We'll see how any of this smoke situation might affect the games this weekend, including the Yankees-Dodgers series.
4: Well, I hope
1: tonight.
4: It's cleared by tomorrow, for God's sakes.
0: No, I think it gets worse again
1: yeah.
0: tomorrow.
1: You're kidding.
0: So, no, I'm not. This is going to be a thing for
1: yeah.
0: a while.
1: Yeah.
0: I mean, it just is, because it's not like the fires are continuing to burn, and whatever the jet stream and the wind does, it's going to
1: yeah.
0: blow it this way some days. And I think so. It's just that today, according to all prognostications, which I guess it has to be difficult to know where the smoke is blowing.
1: Right.
0: But everybody said there'd be some relief today, and then tomorrow is going to get worse, and there's also going to be rain tomorrow. But,
4: that'll
0: yeah, it does not look
4: day.
0: It does not look like today there's any relief.
1: Right now we're at 169 here in the city on the
4: and what's
1: scale.
4: They were talking about that last night
1: during
4: the game.

0: 200 is where it gets to be really problematic.
1: Potentially pulling them off the field.
0: Yeah.
1: So, not ideal, but we'll see what happens. Now, we'll set the stage for today. We're at Fanatics Fest, two of the shows for the fan. You got Tiki and Marash, Carton and C-Mac, and then that'll lead into Yankees-Dodgers pregame coverage, 6:25, as those two teams come back from the All-Star break. You've got Garrett Cole and Roki Sasaki with game coverage here on the Fan and the free Odyssey app. Tomorrow's pitching matchup in that series, Emmett Sheehan, Ryan Weathers, which will be an 8:08 first pitch. And then the Sunday finale, you get All-Star Cam Schlittler locking up with Yoshinobu Yamamoto for a 7:20 first pitch. So there'll be no Shohei Ohtani on the mound, but he is supposed to DH for the Dodgers.
2: Love this right out of the gate in the second half, man. Does it get any better than this?
1: A little juicy series.
2: Yeah.
1: Ohtani after the fluid gets drained from the knee during All-Star break.
2: Especially that Sunday night matchup, man. That is tremendous.
1: That is good stuff right there. A lot of people talking about a potential World Series preview already. Yes. We will get to some of the Fanatic stuff throughout the morning. Somewhat of a random smattering here in hour number one, including Jalen Brunson, noted Eagles fan, being asked to sign a Giants helmet yesterday.
3: Wait. I am not signing that. That's against my religion. You're going to make me sign a Giants helmet? Can I write Go Birds on
4: Eagles
3: it?
4: Fan.
3: I'm going to write Go Birds on it.
5: Can we convert you?
3: No.
1: And he did sign it. He did put Go Birds on it, and I saw him signing with his right hand, so I was wondering maybe that's because he's got the left and the soft cast from the wrist surgery recently. But I looked it up. He's actually naturally right-handed outside of basketball. I did not know that about Jalen Brunson. Yeah.
2: So he's signing autographs and snapping them off with the right hand.
1: He does everything with the right hand. Yes, snaps it off with the right hand, Gio. Except for on the basketball court, I guess.
2: Interesting.
1: Rick deliberately trained him to use his off hand as a child to gain a competitive advantage. So not a natural lefty. How about that?
2: And it's worked.
1: How about that?
2: That's a smart dad there.
1: Roommate show was live from Fanatics Fest, or at least I guess they taped live, including a sit-down with Aaron Judge. So I'm looking for some audible stuff from that. A lot of these, you know, cell phone videos is kind of grainy, kind of tough to hear, but we'll work on that throughout the course of the morning. Now, LeBron James making his first public appearance since he let the Lakers know he'd be moving on from them and they'd be moving on from him. He was there yesterday with a live taping of his podcast, and he had Tyrese Halliburton out there with him, who was trying to get some information from him. Is there a decision that still has to be made? He asked LeBron, who, of course, did not bite. We literally talked about this in the back, basically saying he's not ready to make his decision. He did play a bit to the gathered crowd eventually, though.
6: What I hear? I heard Warriors. I heard Philly. Miami. This guy just told me to come to the Yankees. I'm like, they said New York Yankees. I can hear it. We'll see what happens.
1: Really milking it, letting it play out. So.
0: Yeah, I did read an article. I don't know if it's true or not, but I read an article today that his daughter is the major reason for why this is taking so long. She's 12, trying to figure out
1: where is best spot for her.
0: Yeah, how much she'll be around, won't be around.
1: All right.
0: Again, who knows how much truth there is to it, but
1: who knows how much truth there is to this? Some Warriors fans ran into Steve Kerr in his car out and about. He either knows something or, I guess, is publicly campaigning. Again, a little tough to hear, but you get the idea.
7: Yeah.
8: Hey, we need to get LeBron, man.
9: But we need LeBron.
8: Oh,
6: we got him.
8: Okay, that's good.
6: Put that on Twitter.
8: Okay, I got you.
1: We got him. Put that on Twitter. So take that for what it's worth.
0: Not much.
1: Right. This is what LeBron wants, though. Right? Everyone's talking about him.
2: Those are just fans. It wasn't like a paparazzi going after him. It was just regular fans.
1: I don't think
2: fans.
1: It was paparazzi. I think it was fans. Yeah. He's
2: yeah,
1: in his
2: I don't
1: car. He
2: it.
1: Rolls down the window. He says
2: he's not going. He cannot go to Golden State. That's one where people will hate that.
0: Yeah, it doesn't make sense.
2: Even with the over the hill team that they have and the over the hill LeBron, it just, you can't join the team that you had your greatest moment against to end your career. It just would look bad. Not that, he's still one of the greatest ever. It's not anything he can really do that would tarnish it. I just think that Miami or Cleveland or Philadelphia just makes so much more sense than joining Golden State.
1: Mm-hmm. I would agree. British Open ongoing right now. Quick check of the leaderboard. Lucas Herbert is at 6-under par. Jackson Suber.
2: This leaderboard sucks.
1: It really does. I was going to say, I'm
0: not exactly star studded.
2: Yeah, I mean, you got Morikawa in there, but I mean,
1: Pearson, Cootie.
2: Yeah. And I've heard of him and Bud Coley. I've heard of these other guys I learned about yesterday.
1: We got time. Cam Young's on the board there. First page of the leaderboard. Now, Not pictured on that board because he's not out on the course right now, I don't believe. Of course, it's Bryson DeChambeau, who hangs a 3-under up there yesterday. Now, two clips from earlier in the week, one that we played already. I'll get to that in a second. The other from Brandel Shamley talking about Bryson again on the Golf Channel.
0: Hates this guy.
1: Yes, he does.
4: It's one of the biggest surprises of the year, though, Bryson DeChambeau. You know, it's almost like he went from chasing Scottie Scheffler and Rory McIlroy to chasing Grant Horvat. It's like he wants to outdo every YouTuber in the game of golf instead of outplay everybody in the game of golf.
1: All right, so he takes his shots there. We played the Faldo audio kind of poking fun at Liv again, and then this was also the clip from Faldo that was making the rounds leading into Bryson's round yesterday.
7: He has, I'd say it to his face, he has zero clue of strategy. I mean, you don't... He said it last year, and I think on TV, I'm going to go out and attack the links. Well, I've never attacked a link. You thread it, don't you?
1: Well, he went out yesterday, played a pretty good round.
0: He did. And
1: certainly seemed to have an idea what he was doing, and he was kind of quick to point that out post-round. I would say more on the subtle side, but you get the message here.
10: You know, I think you've got to be a lot more strategic out on the golf course, and I feel like I did a really good job today of being incredibly strategic and focused super hard and placing it in the right places. Besides 18, I placed the ball in some good areas, but just need to get more fairways. Other than that, I felt like my strategy was nice today.
1: Message delivered.
2: Yeah, yes. For sure. Yes. And that Brandel Shambly, he's Skip Bayless of golf.
1: Like yes.
2: He's saying these things because he wants the reaction. He's very well prepared. He knows what he's talking about, but he takes it to the next level for attention because it's the entertainment business.
0: Mm-hmm.
2: So you got to respect that part of it. All right, CeeLo, we'll see you next hour.
1: Right.
2: It's Boomer and Geo. 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
12: From the 1010 Winds Traffic Center, I'm Karen Stewart with TheInjuryLawyer.com Fan Highway Patrol. 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Inbound lower level is 20, and 10 to 15 from 4, the Palisades and 46. The Lincoln's 10, but the Holland's 25 minutes now. New Jersey, we got a couple of big things happening. 280 westbound and its overturned vehicle. It's at 16E and Harrison causing delays. It's in the fast lane after all. And then in Hillside, eastbound 78 at exit 54. This is not good. We've got an accident involving an SUV and a dump truck. It blocks the right lane on the exit ramp. Hey, in Westchester, that New England Thruway construction's gone. Between 14 and 15 in New Rochelle, replaced by a northbound accident on the New England Thruway as you pass the Hutchinson River Parkway. Very heavy delays there, so just anticipate that. If you're traveling Long Island, we look great. NADA, LIE, Northern State, Southern State, in very good shape. 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
10: 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So sometimes I'll check the trending topics on X just to see if there's anything going on that I missed. So generally, I don't get a lot of good stuff in there. You know, the For You stuff is the stuff that I already knew already. But the trending stuff in the United States, sometimes there's something I hadn't seen in the news or whatever it is. So the number 10 trending topic in the U.S. on X this morning was meatloaf.
11: Oh, okay.
10: Meatloaf.
11: Yeah.
10: Now, just take a guess. Everybody, including Chatty Intern, everybody take a guess. Take a guess of why meatloaf. I will guarantee if you hadn't seen this, you'll never get it. But I just want to show you.
11: 2026.
10: Just see how close you can get.
11: Okay.
10: How far away.
11: I have an idea.
10: All right, go ahead.
11: 50th anniversary of Paradise by the Dashboard Lights.
10: It's a great guess. Al.
12: I'm going to say it's food-related meatloaf, and somebody's been food poisoning by a meatloaf.
10: That, when I clicked on it, that's what I thought it was going to be. That lettuce was here, and now there was some sort of meatloaf diarrhea epidemic that was going on because the meatloaf at Arby's or something. Sorry, Arby's. I'm just throwing something out there. The meatloaf at Arby's was getting people sick. It was not that. Rami.
13: I would guess the same thing, that it's a food poisoning situation related to meatloaf.
10: Chatty intern.
11: Joe.
14: Is it the singer, like the guy Meatloaf? Anything with that?
10: That's what Jerry said. But so it is related to Meatloaf the singer.
11: Okay.
10: There is a transsexual, I guess is how you say it.
11: Okay.
10: Who is running for U.S. Senate in Maine. Her name is Ashley Webb. She did a debate last night on TV. She looks exactly like the singer Meatloaf. We're talking doppelganger of all doppelgangers. That I have it right. I have it right here for you.
11: Ashley Webb.
10: There you go, right there, Jerry. Look.
11: Yeah, that looks like Meatloaf.
10: So there is a trans politician who looks exactly like Meatloaf. So much so that America decided to make it a trending topic here.
11: Wow.
10: On X.
11: Wow.
10: You see her?
11: Yeah.
10: Meatloaf singer. There she is. I mean, it's...
11: He passed away, 3 years ago. Oh, 4 years ago. Wow, 4 years ago already. Holy gosh. Wow. Yeah, they look pretty much similar. I mean, I wouldn't say identical, but it's pretty close.
10: Yeah. I mean, and then you just... You see some of these videos that you scroll down.
11: I mean, this one, holy God, look at this one, Jake.
10: Yeah, I know.
11: It's there.
10: Yeah, right. But, like, you see these videos of the four people at the podium, and you see, like, your typical central casting politician standing there, and then you see Meatloaf in a dress.
11: Right. So, Jordan Wood, Nirav Shah, and Sandra Pelletier. Yeah, it's about right.
10: Right.
11: And then there's Meatloaf.
10: There's Meatloaf. In a dress. So, yeah.
11: Yeah, she looks just like him.
10: She made an impact there, man.
11: That is wild.
10: Made an impact on America.
11: It's so interesting, too, just because now we've gone down this road. Just looking at photos of him, Meatloaf, that is, without the long hair. Good-looking dude. Very, very cleaned up.
10: Oh, yeah. That's a good picture.
11: That's a very good photo. That's a good photo. But then there are some when he's on stage, he looks like a lunatic.
10: Yeah.
11: And then with the long hair, that's where... Her and she look alike. Wow. Yeah.
10: Huh. You got to have, I mean, I'll give her credit because she must really be into these issues because she had to know that when she did this debate that everybody was going to say, Meatloaf's running for the Senate.
11: Do you think Rosie O'Donnell is aware that people compare her to Mike?
10: It's a great question.
11: Because that comes up.
10: She is like a New York kind of, but she is around New York, right?
11: I think so.
10: If she's on,
11: she was. I don't know if she still is.
10: If she's on social media at all, then there is no doubt.
11: I would say at least once a week it shows up on my feed. So you know, it'll be something along the lines of someone's got to tell me these two, you know, are not the same person.
10: Yeah.
11: And they have the photos that make them look just like one another.
12: Do you think Mike is aware?
11: I do.
10: Yeah, the hat has to be.
11: I do.
15: I don't listen to anything.
10: By the way, speaking of Mike, so the Newsday put out an article that Mike sold his house.
11: Yeah, good for him.
10: And absolutely good for him. But the replies are just the greatest, right? So, I mean, it's just the WFAN audience is really just amazing. And excuse me while I look this up right now, but here it is. So, Newsday, Mike Francesa sells Manhasset home for $7.5 million.
11: Pretty good.
10: It says other notable features include four fireplaces, two walk-in closets, an elevator, and an outdoor kitchen. First response, of course, did Jason Giambi buy it? I'll hang up and listen. Any word on the snowblower? You can see his teeth from outer space. We're not talking real estate today, okay? I mean, does Julio come with it?
12: That's funny.
10: It's just...
11: Yeah, all the Mike-isms.
16: Yeah.
11: I can see his teeth from outer space.
13: I mean, it's never end.

0: who lived in it had a disability.
1: Okay.
0: And they were considering turning it into like a bougie elevator, mm-hmm. but they did not when they were renovating the home, because that would have been embarrassing if I had an elevator in my home.
1: That'd be pretty cool, actually.
0: No, it wouldn't be.
1: That's a talking point right there. Is that an elevator?
0: I'd just be pretend to be stuck in it all the time when I would be called upon, you know? Daddy, I'm stuck in this goddamn elevator again.
1: Now you sound like McMonagle, who locks himself in the bathroom to watch Netflix shows.
0: Yeah.
1: Saying that's his stomach's sad. Bothering that's, him.
0: Yeah, it's a sad existence. Well, you believe that with McMonagle. Anytime he tells you his stomach's bothering him, you 100% believe
1: it. It does make sense.
0: The stuff he's pumping into that thing.
1: And those are his words, not mine.
0: Yeah, no, I know. Yeah, no, for sure. All right, Boomer and Geo on the Fan and CBS Sports Network. Jerry in for Boomer. Quick break. I want to tell you about The Rock. I was there on Wednesday. 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
4: 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It's a feel-good summer Friday. Jerry in for Boomer. He'll be back on Monday. It looks a little bit better out there with the smoke, but remember yesterday when I opened up the show talking about this, and one of the examples I gave about how there was initially a lack of coverage with the wildfire smoke that was going on, was that if there was ever a shark that was spotted with a drone and all the resources that put into that, you know, these big news stories and these knuckleheads will have a press conference at the beach talking about the sharks. Well, right after I said that, News 12, Long Island, breaking news. 4 South Shore beaches red flagged after sharks spotted off Lido Beach. So there's a shark in the ocean where they live. It was spotted, so now we've red flagged the beach. So stay out of the water. Make sure you do not go in the water, because there might be a shark in the ocean, but set up that beach chair out in the sand and breathe in as much smoke as humanly possible. But do not go in the water. Now, there was some expert yesterday that I saw on a clip. It was on cable news, where he said that the breathing in, if you're outside for even 20 minutes during the height of this, it was like smoking 10 cigarettes.
5: I believe it. So I went outside last night just to, as you could tell, it was, remember I said the other day, I really didn't smell. I could see it like it was orangey and hazy, but I didn't really smell it. Last night, I would say after 5 o'clock, it started to get very thick when I looked out the window. So I went outside for a few minutes, and within 5 minutes, I sat outside, and when I came in, my throat was bothering me the rest of the night. Now I feel fine this morning, but it was noticeable, and it smelled terrible. My throat got all like raspy after 5 minutes, not 5 hours, 5 minutes. So yeah, I believe that.
4: Yeah, I mean, you famously said to me, you can suck off this area. I'm not.
5: Correct.
4: When I was talking about, you know, enjoying the beach and the golf courses on Long Island and the ocean, all those things. Now, luckily, when I was on vacation, I had mostly spectacular weather. It was a couple rainy days in there, but it was awesome. I did everything I wanted to do and was over at the beach a ton. July 4th was an awesome day. Everything was great. But it really is a crime that the amount of good weather and nice summer weather that we get here, it is being completely muted.
5: Taken away from us.
4: By this goddamn smoke.
5: Yeah.
4: Now, I know it could be worse. I mean, our houses could have been burned down. I know there's somebody saying that. No, first world problem, blah, blah, blah. Shut up. But it's just that we live here for these months a lot of the time. And I think, you know, there's nothing better for me is where I grew up. I love it. I love exposing my children to the beach and the way that I grew up and all of those things. But this, I mean, this is just,
5: you always have September, G.
4: It's a joke. Well, if there's not a bunch of Canadian wildfires.
5: Well, that's true too. But that is our best weather month now, is September.
4: Yeah.
5: But you're right. I mean, this sucks. It is what it is. We, you know, it's not like, I was going to say we can't get outside if it's as bad as yesterday. How about in Boston? I was just looking during the break. They've got 2 games today to play. The Rays and the Red Sox have a split doubleheader. And my first thought is, are they having the same issues? They are. So how the hell, if they were worried about last night, one game in Philadelphia, you've got 2 to play today?
4: Yeah.

0: I mean, and also Sunday possibility. I don't know. Nobody's really projected this very well or prognosticated it well at all. But Sunday World Cup final here,
1: right? Which you brought up yesterday.
0: There's no way they are canceling that or postponing it. Absolutely not. But who knows if it reaches a dangerous level again? Who knows? But yeah, it's affecting a lot of. Al said that a John Cougar Mellencamp concert got canceled out in Minnesota. Is that where it was?
2: I think Michigan.
0: Michigan. Okay, Michigan.
1: Oh, these guys are like Ringo Starr is doing a show in September, I believe, in New Jersey at the Arts. He's 86. Like, he couldn't go. If that was last night, he can't go out there.
0: Yeah.
1: There's no way.
0: Do you ever think about some of the guys that like passed away when they were young and at the top of their height in music?
1: Like Kurt Cobain?
0: And like, well, like I'm thinking back like further than that. Like Jimi Hendrix being one of them. Like you think if they were still alive today.
1: They'd still be performing?
0: Like would it be like you think about the legends like that had passed away at that time. And then you hear like something like Ringo Starr is playing the Funny Bone.
1: He's playing the Art Center.
0: Like it's like, and then you kind of like, it's almost, I don't want to say it's a joke, but it's just like, it's now yeah, but Ringo Starr, when I think Ringo Starr, I think about that clip that Howard Stern played on the show for so long with Peace and Love, No More Autographs, or whatever he did, that whole thing with Peace and Love. That's what I think about. So you think like if Jimi Hendrix were still alive, he'd be out there playing, I don't know, the Saratoga Performing Arts Center?
1: I don't know that he wouldn't. I mean, Mick Jagger and the Rolling Stones still play. Paul McCartney still plays.
0: Like when you, that is not that anybody cares because you're dead, but when you die at the top of your game, you become
1: legend.
0: A legend.
1: Yeah, for sure.
0: Absolute. What could have been.
1: Yep, absolutely.
0: And when you hang on to the end, it's like, oh my God, do I really want to see this old guy struggle?
1: But there's still people paying top dollar to see it. That's the, see, that's the crazy thing is the demand is still there. Like if Paul McCartney went out to MetLife Stadium, for instance, and there were 32,000 unsold seats. That's sad. Really sad.
0: Yeah, Paul McCartney is someone that I would absolutely still see and say, like, man, I got a chance to see Paul McCartney. Ringo, all the love, Ringo. But I'm not.
1: I'm actually kind of considering it this year.
0: Really?
1: Because he's one of those living
3: this
1: legends.
3: This is a serious message to everybody watching my update right now. Peace and love. Peace and love. I want to tell you, please, after the 20th of October, do not send fan mail to any address that you have. Nothing will be signed after the 20th of October. If that has a date on the envelope, it's going to be tossed. I'm warning you with peace and love, but I have too much to do. So no more fan mail. Thank you, thank you. And no objects to be signed. Nothing. Anyway, peace and love, peace and love.
1: That's funny. I'll give you another one. You see who's performing, I think, in September is William Shatner.
0: No.
1: He's in a heavy metal band called the Uckers.
0: No. No.
1: I'm telling you, just what I read this morning.
0: Come on.
1: I'm serious.
0: The Uckers?
1: The Uckers.
0: Eddie's got to go to that. He loves William Shatner.
1: I know he does. William Shatner is 95 years old. Let's see.
0: What?
1: The William Shatner tour, that's not what I'm talking about. Here it is. William Shatner to debut heavy metal band, The Uckers, at Riot Fest 2026 in Chicago. Want to go?
0: Is he coming anywhere closer? Because like I feel like Eddie's got to see this.
1: That I don't know. I don't know if they're... great question. Yeah. Is he playing in the New Jersey, New York area? I don't know. It looks like this might be a one-off.
0: Yeah.
1: But he is, 95-year-old William Shatner. Maybe he can go with Five Finger Death Punch.
0: Right. And Gwar, who I know you love.
1: There you go, yeah.
0: You love a Gwar show.
1: Yeah.
0: You love your death metal.
1: I do not.
0: You love your death metal and you love your Gwar.
1: No, I do not.
0: Yeah.
1: You're pulling a Craig here.
0: No, that is not true. Love Gwar. You love Gwar so much you got sent the little figurines, remember that?
1: That was because of you and Boomer.
0: You got the Gwar figurines.
1: I never
0: figurines.
1: Heard of Gwar before.
0: Remember the Gwar thing that had like...
1: The fifth penis?
0: Yeah. Yeah, you took the words right out of my mouth. I was going to say the five penises.
1: Mm-hmm.
0: That's right. Instead of the five fingers, he had the five penises.
1: Yes, exactly.
0: Yeah, that was something
1: else.
0: It was
1: never my thing.
0: Yeah.
1: But if you like it, great.
0: Oh, of course.
1: So, good for you.
0: That's right. We're not judging those things at all.
1: Mm-mm.
0: You want a little sports here? You want a little bit of sports?
1: Sure.
0: Or not, because I have something that could be non-sports.
1: Whatever you want.
0: All right, I'll give you a little bit of sports, all right? Little bit of sports. So, yesterday I heard Sean and Tiki describe this time of year with sports media pretty well, where, you know, people will put out things that, like the ESPYs, they know when to put the ESPYs on because there's nothing else going on in sports.
1: Yes, very strategical.
0: To try to get content, there'll be a lot of lists that get put out, and they had a discussion about this SNY top 10 athletes list, which is something I would not pay attention to. But, you know, he's like, how's Brian Burns not on this list and Brianna Stewart's on it? You know, he's yelling about that. But that's just to get your attention.
1: Right.
0: But there is one list out there that I do pay attention to.
1: Okay.
0: And that is the NFL Top 100 list. Mm-hmm. Because
1: of Lamar Jackson.
0: The players vote on it. That's why.
1: Right.
0: Because so if the players are voting on it, they're not crafting this thing unless they're lying to us.
1: Right.
0: They're not crafting this thing to get reaction.
1: These are peers.
0: Right. Like, there's someone who's crafting a list. It was sort of funny. And Sean did make reference to this. But, like, he does a top five list every day to piss people off. And then he was criticizing lists that piss people off. I'm like, Eddie would say it, pot kettle black.
2: And I'm being a fool.
0: So, but the player list is voted on by the players.
1: Right.
0: And the fact that Lamar Jackson dropped 67 spots from number 2 to number 69,
1: yeah,
0: I think is a significant thing.
1: It is. You know, there's a couple things here. So I guess Ryan Clark was calling out it as being racist.
0: Did he again?
1: I think he did.
0: Oh, my God.
1: And then I heard, who worked with Carlin? Jesus. Bart Scott. Bart Scott was on ESPN.
0: How much time you got?
1: Well, I'm in here. Bart Scott was on ESPN with Mike Tannenbaum, and they were discussing why he dropped to 68th. And all I would tell Ryan Clark is go listen to Bart Scott because he explains it pretty well, you know, how far off he had fallen. The injuries have been an issue. You know, the hits he's taken over the course of his career, the poor play in postseason games, the age now. He's not the same player he was. I thought he laid out exactly why. Maybe 68's a bit much, and I would agree with that. But the idea that you think Lamar Jackson in 2026 is a top 10 player is false. And that was, I thought Bart laid it out really well on ESPN as to why he fell. Again, he probably fell too far, but certainly not when you think of the top 10 players anymore, top 20 players anymore. He didn't think he was on that list either.
0: Yeah, it just shows you that certainly the defensive players that vote on this are not afraid of him any longer.
1: Right.
0: I mean, that's
1: different player.
0: And that to me, you know, now you've got a new coach, a new regime, new situation out there. He's also, I mean, I'm sure Boomer would know his contract situation off the top of his head, but I know that he'll be up for another one coming up, even though he signed one not that long ago.
1: I think he's signed through next year.
0: Yeah.
1: But they wanted a new deal, an extension this offseason, and the Ravens have not done.
0: Yeah. Yeah, so that, I mean, that if I'm a Ravens fan and I'm like, wow, his peers think that he's not that dangerous anymore. That would scare me about the future of the organization.
1: And that word you used, I think Bart was referencing that as what made him so dangerous in his younger years was his ability to run, his escapability, his elusiveness, and some of that, as you would expect, as you get older, it's just not quite the same, and he doesn't run as much, and so he's not the same quarterback he was even 5 years ago, which makes sense.
0: Yeah. Yeah. Apparently, the Netflix quarterback documentary, we made an appearance in.
1: Oh, is that true?
0: Yeah. Yeah, I got a screenshot from an old buddy of mine who had Boomer and I there. I don't even know what we're talking about, but I guess it's this season, and it's episode 3, and I didn't go and check it out.
1: Was it about you guys thinking Joe Flacco was disinterested when he was here with the Jets?
0: Maybe. I'd like to go and find it, but I was too wrapped up in spitting chicklets versus Bob Does Sports match that they had. I was like, I'm not going to go check this now.
1: Is that the one where they were calling Joey Chestnuts?
0: Yeah. Joey Cole cuts yes. Joey Chestnuts.
1: Yeah, I'm aware.
0: And then Bob goes up to Keith Yandel and goes, yeah, you know, I was getting ready for this match. I was watching some Keith Yandel highlights.
1: And what did Yandel say?
0: Yandel goes, must have taken you a while. That was great. Must have taken you a while.
1: Those guys seem like the biggest ball busters in all of that YouTube golf world.
0: Oh, yeah.
1: They just seem like
0: they're just... They're amazing. They're so funny. And then Bissonette's, he's high when he shows up. He starts barking like a dog. It's crazy. But anyway, yeah, so apparently we made a appearance in the Netflix. So if you weren't going to watch Quarterback, now you have to. Because Boomer and I are talking about quarterbacks on the Netflix documentary for like 4 or 5 seconds.
1: So that, for me, is kind of like what Hard Knocks has become.
0: Yeah.
1: I will put it on. I used to, when they first started, like I couldn't wait for it to come out. And then whether I would binge watch it or if it came out weekly, I don't even remember, but I would watch every episode and I really enjoyed it. I remember the Kirk Cousins one was awesome, watching him and his family and everything, the grueling rehab he went through. And I did enjoy it, but it's almost like, all right, I've seen this.
0: Yeah.
1: You know, so I will go watch it at my leisure, but maybe now I'll have a little bit more urgency to put it on so I can get to episode 3.
0: Yeah, I used to you explained that perfectly because I was the same way with Hard Knocks. I used to, it was like that beginning of August. Yeah. It was always on. I
1: fired up to watch it.
0: I loved it. And then it just became oversaturated for me. And I feel the same way about these things.
1: Just like, I don't know. I don't want to say all the stories are the same. They're not. But in Hard Knocks, it seems like there's a formula. And I feel like if you've watched it, you've seen them all. I'm sure Quarterback is a little bit. I also didn't love, and I don't know why, I didn't love the wide receiver one.
0: I didn't even watch that. Yeah.
1: You know, the Justin Jefferson story was fun to some degree for a little while, but that lost me too. And I'm not saying it wasn't well done. It was. It just didn't grab me like the first few years they did, or first couple years they did it.
0: So you mentioned Ryan Clark.
1: Yeah.
0: So I already made reference to this earlier, but when we did that panel where it was Boomer, Craig, and me at the Barrett Sports Media Conference, one of the things they brought up, they put like all the feuds that the show had. Well, basically, you know, Craig's feuds and my feuds throughout the years. And they put Ryan Clark up there. And I remembered it was, that one was mine.
1: Okay.
0: But I swear to you, I could not remember why.
1: Mm.
0: Now, I know I didn't like him in Pittsburgh, but I didn't know what it was here. I forgot what it was here.
4: Shut the hell up, Ryan Clark.
0: Yeah, well, that was Tiki. But I forget what I said here. So, and I wanted to look it up, but it was July 1st. I was going on vacation. I totally forgot about it.
1: Right.
0: So it's just funny. I'm at that point in my life where I'm looking up stuff that I did on the internet
1: because you don't remember.
0: Because I don't remember.
1: Yeah.
0: But so as you said that, I looked it up to see what it was, and here you go. AI overview. Greg Giannotti's criticism of Ryan Clark: WFN co-host Greg Giannotti joined in on the Tiki Barber Ryan Clark feud, referring to Clark as a jerk and an a-hole. Giannotti cited past personal grievances, claiming Clark canceled radio appearances.
1: Oh, yeah, I do remember you telling that story.
0: And accused Clark of producing toxic content. So yeah, that was pretty good. Jerk and a-hole. I really went for it there. I really went for it. And then Ryan Clark, after that, sent me a big, long DM. Yeah. Right before I was going on a vacation, actually. And I was in the airport.
1: Like,
0: I think
1: combative?
0: I might have been going to Italy.
1: Like a combative DM?
0: Oh, yeah. He wanted to, like, hash it out somewhere. And I was like, I remember Oliveira called me. And I told him about it. And I was like, should I meet with this guy? And he goes, no. Are you nuts?
1: That's the end of that.
0: I was like, okay, great. And just let it die.
1: And head it on did. To Italy.
0: And it died so much that I had forgotten about
1: right,
0: what I
1: exactly.
0: said. Yeah.
1: Wait, that was mine? Yeah, it was yours.
0: Yeah, it was. Jerk, a-hole, move on to the next thing. All right, it is Boomer and Geo with Jerry in for Boomer on the Fan and CBS Sports Network. So yesterday, it was great to hear this. Yesterday, my wife, she teaches these workout classes, and sometimes it's funny to me when people do workout classes and then they go and, like, have a party afterwards and they drink and eat, but it's, hey, you're allowed. You burned your calories off. But they had that last night, and Gina came home and said they had Spike Dades there, and there were like 3 or 4 of the girls who hadn't tried them and absolutely loved them. And I said, you know what? That is great. I'm going to crack one open just for that at about 8 o'clock last night. And that turned into going to the Portly Villager and having 4 more. Spike Dade is the way to go, summer 2026. Think classic sports drink flavors spiked with vodka that tastes just like your favorite sports drink, and it hits just right. 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This is a drink for beach days, game days, honestly, all day fun. So next time you're stocking up, make it Spike Dade. You can keep up with them on Instagram and TikTok at Drink Spike Dade.
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7: From the 1010 Winds Traffic Center, I'm Karen Stewart with TheInjuryLawyer.com Fan Highway Patrol. Presented by the Rothenberg Law Firm, the inbound George has gone down by 5 minutes. 5 whole minutes. The inbound George upper is 35 minutes now. The lower is 20. From the Palisades 4 and 46, it's also 20. The outbound George, however, is now 30 to 35 for both levels with construction on the outbound lower. The inbound Lincoln is 25, and the inbound Holland is 35. In New Jersey, we still have our 78 major accident here. Eastbound at exit 54 in Hillside, crash involving an SUV and a dump truck. It blocks the right lane of the exit ramp. You are going to take 22 instead. Queens, northbound Whitestone Expressway, very, very heavy from College Point Boulevard up into Linden Place with a crash blocking two lanes. The southbound Cross Island Parkway, south of the Grand Central, has a broken down vehicle. That is in the left-hand lane. So we're going to go next and see how we are doing in Connecticut. Oh, Connecticut's nice. We look nice through Greenwich on 95, the Merritt Route 1 in good shape, and Mass Transit is running on or close to schedule. 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

0: Feel Good Summer Friday on the Fan and CBS Sports Network. Jerry in for Boomer, CeeLo in for Jerry Yale. Chris Garner up almost a hold one there from the fairway.
1: That was awesome.
0: A pubic hair away from being a great shot.
2: Yeah.
0: But, yeah. So the Open Championship is going on, and there's some guy who I've never heard of from South Africa.
3: It's
0: who
3: Justin
0: is, like,
3: Herbert.
0: Setting the course
2: Lucas
0: record.
2: Lucas Herbert, yeah. He's on a heater.
3: He
2: yeah.
3: had a 28 on the front nine.
2: He's 8 under through 12 today.
3: Crazy.
2: So he was even yesterday. 8 under today through 12.
0: Lucas Herbert.
2: Yes.
0: Yeah, so that's what's going on there. And Jackson Suber and Lucas Herbert.
3: I think, and yeah, wow.
2: And Pearson Cootie.
0: Yeah. Well, let's get some big names up there, huh?
2: Yeah, well,
0: have
2: the
0: some
2: day
0: big
2: is
0: rounds
2: young.
0: Up there.
2: The day is young.
0: Yes. All right, CeeLo, what's happening with you, man?
2: All right, sponsored by Chef IQ. Watch the game, not the grill. 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And it is a Feel Good Friday brought to you by Surfside Iced Tea, Lemonades, and Vodka. It's not a seltzer. It's a Surfside. Francisco Lindor continues to play some head-scratching defense this season. 1-0 Mets lead last night at Citizens Bank Park.
3: What's that? You play the third.
2: Yes. So 1-0 Citizens Bank. You get the Schwarber fly ball off the railing in right field. It ends up a double instead of a game-tying homer. So Brooks Raley comes on for Christian Scott, and then
4: next toss. Outside, snap to second base. Schwarber's caught. He's on his way to third. Lindor's throw to third. Bounces off Bichette's glove. Schwarber sides in safely. Alvarez picks it up. They had Schwarber dead to rights.
2: Keith Rad, Odyssey Mets Radio.
3: Look at this angle, though, too.
2: Yeah.
3: He's throwing right. The mistake is he doesn't slide right to actually make a throw.
2: Yeah, you got to clear a lane there, Jer. You got to get the angle, you know? You got to move your feet. Give yourself an angle in.
0: Yeah, this is also coming from a true shortstop
2: that's right.
0: over there.
2: That was also an Olay pick attempt by Bichette.
3: I agree with that. yes, and I think a better fielder makes that pick, but I'm not blaming him. You got to make a better throw, but you can't throw right into the runner.
2: No.
3: It just doesn't make sense.
2: It does not. So they did not get him there, but Raley did escape trouble, and then leading off the top of the seventh.
4: 0-1. Beatty swings and drives one. Right field. Rincones going back to the wall. He'll turn and watch it fly. Five rows deep in right center field. Brett Beatty, a solo home run.

0: gives the Mets a 2-0 lead.
1: That's Pat McCarthy, Odyssey Mets Radio. So big swing of events there. Francisco Alvarez added his second of the night, and the Mets went on to beat the Phils 4-1, coming out of the All-Star break with a victory. Christian Scott, 5 2/3 of shutout ball, 3 hits, no walks, 7 strikeouts on only 79 pitches for interim manager Andy Green.
2: Outstanding effort from him. I think I challenged him last game to really end innings and not let them drag on. He did a phenomenal job of that. Any other day, he's probably going to be asked to run through the middle of the order again.
1: Well, he was asked to face Schwarber, but they got him out of there after the double. As Green said, the bullpen is obviously fresh coming off the break, plus the day off today, so they had Raley ready to go and used him there. As for Scott, he was asked about the air quality, any impact as the game went along, as conditions worsened, plus a follow-up on the back end of this clip here.
3: I'm not going to lie, towards the end of it, I was like... a little thick, like I felt like I was breathing like some metal in there, but I mean, at the end of the day, a little spoonful of adversity didn't hurt anybody, so yeah, just part of the game. It was fun playing out there, and you know, the stadium was packed, good atmosphere, so yeah, it was fun.
4: Did it affect your pregame?
3: Nah, we're good.
1: I like this guy. No nonsense, no excuses. He too, though, was part of the game, and Brett Beatty said the same to McCarthy on the field afterwards. Mm-hmm. Yeah, it's just part of the game. When is it part of the game?
5: Yes, smoke hovering over the stadium, not part of the game.
1: To do what you got to do, part of the game.
6: Sure, yeah, in all elements. But you know what they call guys like Christian Scott?
5: A gamer?
6: Throwbacks.
1: Throwbacks. Yeah, I like it. I agree. Yes.
5: Mm-hmm. So they don't see Wheeler in this series?
1: Well, he pitched Sunday. Yeah, I don't know.
5: That's interesting.
1: Similar, like the Yankees are holding Schlittler until... okay. The final game against the Dodgers, he's pitching the finale.
5: Right, but at least he's pitching in it.
1: Yes.
5: Like, this isn't a wraparound series on Monday.
1: No, it is not.
5: Oh, and if they're holding Wheeler for the Dodgers Monday.
1: Mm. Mm.
5: Ah.
1: There you go.
5: Yes. Yeah, the Mets. It's just the Mets.
1: Come on.
5: 17 games under 500.
1: The one Phillies run in this game, Trey Turner got Luke Weaver for a solo homer. That was his first earned run allowed since April 30th, as he had gone 28 1/3 innings.
5: You know what's so funny about that? Is Trey Turner looked horrendous at the plate all night.
1: And
5: the one guy hits the home run off of is the guy. And obviously, Scott was really good. I don't mean that. But, like, Weaver's
1: been off
5: the charts.
1: Yeah, you would think they could get a pretty good package for him if they decide to
5: move
1: on from him. He is signed through next season, if there is a next season.
5: That's added value right
1: He's got $11 million on the books for 2027 as it stands. Currently, we talked about Francisco Lindor.
5: Oh, so here's a question for you. I'm sorry to interrupt. A question for you, because I asked Boomer about this last week. If the season was canceled next year, the contracts would carry over to 2028. Let's say they only play, I'm making it up, July 1st, shortened season. Is that a full year? I guess it is, right? So, like, if you have Luke,
7: what they do in COVID here?
1: I guess full year as far as what the contract you're saying? I would think maybe a prorated amount, no?
5: Right, but I'm saying, like, you think you've got him for 162 game season, you could end up with a 75 game season. I guess that would count as the contract year.
1: Yeah, I don't think they're going to break it into like a half year or anything
5: like that. No, of course, exactly. When you say it that way, it was a stupid question
1: COVID,
5: by me.
1: It's all right. 60. What do they play? 60?
5: Yeah.
1: 60
5: they play
1: games,
5: 60.
1: 65?
7: Yeah. And they got paid 37% of their original contract
5: which is what it should be.
1: Right. With this report about the Mets kind of being open for business, Francisco Lindor not on the list of untouchables. This tweet from Jim Duquette, of course, of SNY, MLB Network Radio. On Lindor, I was told the Mets would listen on him in a deal, but two teams that are buyers told me it's a difficult trade to consider because of the length of contract, his limited no-trade clause, and that he has not played well so far this season.
5: Other than that,
1: the Mets would have to take back a considerable amount of money. Another team called him immovable right now, which is kind of hard to believe.
5: Believe that.
1: I mean, the guy, I understand, it's been a bad year. He missed time, but he's a top 10 MVP candidate for the last four seasons.
5: Yeah, I don't buy that.
1: He's not 37. Like, I know it's a big contract. I understand that, but we shouldn't talk as if he's this washed player all of a sudden.
5: I agree with you.
6: This is one of those things where you hear other GMs putting out there, like, I'm not going to touch him.
1: Bring
6: type
1: the price
6: of deal.
1: Down.
6: Yeah, of course.
1: Yes. All right, Mets and Phillies off tonight. They'll resume tomorrow afternoon. Sean Manaea and Jesus Luzardo. You've got Dodgers-Yankees tonight in the Bronx. Garrett Cole, Roki Sasaki, 6:25 pregame coverage here on The Fan and the free Odyssey app. So you mentioned someone tipped you off to, you said you and Boomer were in an episode of Quarterback.
5: Yeah.
1: So I've not seen that yet, but I did catch the other day when I was listening to the trailer that they interjected a little Geo soundbite.
5: No!
1: This is a quick one. They were going quarterback by quarterback, kind of setting the stage. This was the Jaden Daniels portion where your voice was heard.
8: Jaden Daniels had the best season ever.
9: The Commanders had been dead for years, and all of a sudden, there they are in the NFC Championship game.
10: I like that!
1: Like, just
10: do I get paid
1: random.
10: For this?
1: But, like, of all the... Just drop you in there. Like, I wonder whose job that is to sift through. Like, how do they... Like, if this were the Giants, I could understand. But
10: did we give them permission for this? That's what I want to know.
1: How do they get you on Jaden Daniels and the Commanders?
10: I have no idea.
1: A little 5-second snippet.
5: I would think someone over there listens.
1: I guess.
10: Hey, Stephen Waldron, CBS Sports. Did they ask you, because the episode 3 one that I saw was actually a video, did Netflix ask you for video of the show, or did they just sort of pirate it or hijack it or whatever?
11: Nobody came to me about it.
10: It's got something brewing here. Netflix, they got a lot of dough. They might have to hand some over to us.
1: Mm.
10: that's Stephen as he leaves the studio, covered in smoke.
1: Jerry, we'd get calls in the newsroom from outlets.
5: Looking
1: saying,
5: for audio.
1: Yeah.
5: Yeah.
1: Yeah, but that's an interesting one.
10: I mean, I'm obviously kidding. I think it's fine. It promotes the show. It's great, but it's just... goes to your point of like, who is getting this? Who are they asking?
1: So random,
10: how is this going? Right. I don't know.
1: Yeah, we're not a DC station, you know?
10: Yeah.
1: If this were
5: this wasn't a Jackson Dart conversation.
1: Yeah, it's a little different. Yeah.
10: I mean, they know who's who. You know what I mean?
1: That's right.
10: We're going to go to the top of the top. We're going to go to the mountaintop.
1: The creme de la creme.
10: To get some takes on this Jaden Daniels.
1: So they did a big thing on trash talking with each of the quarterbacks. Obvious winner in that field would be Baker Mayfield. One example going at Philly's Jalen Carter after he was notably ejected from last year's season opener against the Cowboys. This was from a little bit later on in the season, I guess.
12: You got to keep a couple in the holster, a couple in the chamber, however you want to describe it.
13: You got a problem spitting still? You still got a spitting problem?
12: You better be quick on your feet if you're going to talk trash to me.
1: Of course, you got thrown out for spitting at Dak Prescott. So
10: that feels like 3 years ago.
5: Sure does.
1: It does, right?
10: And that was last year.
1: Wasn't it before the first snap of the, right? Wasn't it? Or like the first series?
10: Yeah.
5: It was early. I don't think it was before the game started.
1: No, but not in the pregame. But
14: they're
1: I want to say.
14: Up for the first snap after kickoff.
1: Yes. It was like he got ejected before they even.
10: It's almost like he didn't want to play in the game.
1: Yeah, it was strange.
10: I'm not in shape yet.
1: Yeah. We got to know Cam Ward a little last year, of course, with the "we ass" comment.
10: We ass.
1: So I had a different take. Al said from what he saw of some of these clips, he felt like Cam Ward no personality. I kind of felt differently about that. Maybe the delivery's a little monotone, but he seems like an interesting dude. This was actually from draft night before he goes number one, where he's essentially bored and very impatient, waiting around in the green room and just wants to get the hell out of there.
15: We've been seeing for an hour already, waiting to go on the red carpet. Man, just sitting in the prospect room. They gave some snacks, though, so it helped. But come on, Mr. Commissioner. You could at least have us here until about 5 o'clock. Got to sit around for 3 hours. You said what?
16: 9 years. Wait a couple more.
15: Man, trying to get my Titan hat and go.
1: And go.
17: If we keep it a buck right now, we ask.
1: I don't know if that was a family member or an agent, but the guy goes, "You waited 9 years. What's another few hours?"
17: I think it was his dad.
1: His dad. Okay.
10: Yeah. I mean, if you're getting drafted number one overall in the NFL draft, you soak up every minute.
1: He wanted out of there.
10: He just wanted to go home.
1: Yeah.
10: That's not a good sign.
1: I don't remember where the draft was last year. I don't know. Maybe that was part of it.
5: Green Bay?
10: It was Pittsburgh,
5: I think.
1: Pittsburgh. Yeah. All right. Here's OG Anunoby backstage at the ESPYs the other night. He's being interviewed for, I guess, something they played back on Good Morning America after he wins the award for best play. And he obviously gave the speech that went viral Wednesday night into Thursday. We played a little bit of that yesterday, plus the reaction from his teammates in the crowd.
18: What's it like being at the ESPYs?
19: I mean, I think it's pretty exciting for everyone. I mean, I grew up watching this award show, so full circle, crazy to be here.
18: Why were your boys laughing at you, though, while you were getting the award?
19: I don't know. Something's wrong with them. All of them.
18: Just
19: I don't like them.
18: You don't like them? Well, they seem to like you.
19: They're annoying.
1: They're annoying.
10: They're annoying.
1: That's funny, man. He really is.
5: Yeah, this group is something.
1: They are. So no Josh Hart at the ESPYs. I saw on Instagram he posted the group shot of the team when they went up there to accept the team award.
5: Gee, who was that pretty guy?
10: I think he's a wrestler, right? Is he a wrestler?
14: Cody Rhodes?
5: Who's that was?
14: Is that who it is?
10: I don't know. He looked like a wrestler to me that I've seen.
1: I missed it.
10: He's got blonde hair.
5: Like another guy up your alley,
10: Cody
5: Al.
10: Rhodes.
5: Like
10: Cody Rhodes.
5: Evan Washburn. He looked just like it. Perfect hair, the blonde. He was all buttoned up, looked good.
10: And then Oz the Mentalist was right there as well.
5: Oh, is that who
1: called,
5: that was?
1: He called them the New York City Knicks, which was a little weird.
10: Yeah.
1: I don't know if that was just a slip of the tongue, but anyway. So Hart put the picture on Instagram and said, can somebody AI me into the shot? Because he wasn't there.
10: Mm.
1: But he was at Fanatics Fest yesterday. Roommate show on stage. They, of course, had Aaron Judge. This, though, was Hart talking game four, the OG tip-in, and being saved from his missed bunny layup.
20: Didn't win, and I missed that layup game four. I swear y'all still would not have seen me to this day. Like, I would not have went outside. Y'all might not. Y'all would. The first time y'all would see me would be opening night.
1: That would have been quite a long that. Layoff. And he continued here.
20: Because I would have been in such a mental just fog. But yeah, shout out to OG. He's been outside.
21: Oh, yeah, Josh's been outside.
20: He's been outside.
21: Yeah,
20: I've been enjoying. You've been enjoying the celebration as everybody should be
21: for sure.
1: I know he was down in Miami, one of the World Cup games, I think, at one point.
5: You noticed the same thing I did with that photo.
10: About how
5: NBA
10: the
5: NBA players and Aaron Judge towers over both of them.
1: Well, two of them are NBA players.
5: Josh Hart and Jalen Brunson.
1: Yeah, I know.
5: Yeah, and I'm not talking about their co-host. I know.
1: Well, Brunson is. I mean, I would say generously listed at what, like 6'1", 6'2"?
5: I mean, Judge
1: Hart.
5: Is
1: Hart
5: huge.
1: I'm surprised. Yeah.
10: The thing that I noticed was that whoever the host is there was wearing the same colors as the sponsor Uber Eats.
5: Well, clearly
10: looked
5: paid
10: like a
5: for
10: walk,
5: that.
10: Yeah, walking billboard.
5: Right.
10: That's what I noticed. I wasn't looking at their height. I was like, that's lame.
1: Yeah. Well, he's got to play a role, just like we all do.
10: We're all whores to a certain degree. That was to dress like an Uber Eats bag. I mean, that's where you got to draw a line somewhere, right?
5: What are they paying?
10: That's true.
1: Speaking of whores, we should be due for another Mirage tweet about the Hawk any minute now.
10: Oh, yeah. Oh, my God. Yeah. Well, they definitely got their bang for their buck because I wouldn't be doing any of that, and neither would Takey.
1: He was rewatching episodes last night. It's funnier the second time around.
5: Whore. They did one season, 10 episodes. Does that sound right?
1: The Hawk?
5: Yeah.
1: I guess so far.
10: Sean, we'll give you the whole credits. I'll tell you the key grips were. Okay. Like, I'll tell you what they had at the craft service table.
1: Apparently, he and Molly Shannon hit it off off the air after they had their interview.
10: Man, you want to talk about D-list?
1: Come on. Mirage, maybe.
10: Yeah, like Molly Shannon was the Mirage of the SNL cast. So that's why they hit it off.
1: Come on. She was very talented.
10: All right, CeeLo, it's 7:43, and you're still in here.
1: Yeah, well, we're having fun.
10: All right.
1: Time to go.
10: It's Boomer and Geo coming to you live for the Built Ford Tough Studio on a Feel Good Summer Friday. 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
24: 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Is it true? The GW Bridge is getting better? Welcome to Friday. Inbound George upper, 25 to 30 now. The lower is 15. The outbound George, though, is 30. Take any other approach, including the dig in another direction, to the outbound George instead of the westbound cross marks. That's where that 30 to 35 number is. The inbound Lincoln's 30, and so's the inbound side of the Holland Tunnel. We are jammed on the southbound FDR drive to 73rd Street. There's a disabled vehicle in the right. It's so heavy that I think you should take 2nd Avenue instead. Northbound Whitestone Expressway, very heavy from the LIE now into Linden Place with a crash that blocks two lanes. If you are heading over to Brooklyn, the BQE westbound also very slow. At Flushing Avenue, there's a broken down vehicle in the left. Good news in Jersey, that eastbound 78 accident in Hillside at exit 54. 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

0: Hi, former Geo on the Fan and CBS Sports Network. So we're talking about the ESPYs. It is a feel-good summer Friday, by the way. Talking about the ESPYs, and we showed that clip of OG Anunoby getting the award, and it was Cody Rhodes, the wrestler, and Oz, the mentalist, who were up there presenting the award. And it just reminded me of the time that Oz, the mentalist, came in here. And the reason I bring this up is Pablo Torre, for some reason, decided he wanted to expose Oz, the mentalist. As if people believed he was an actual mentalist. Sorcerer. Which is just stupid to begin with. But he also said stuff like he's doing things that the magic community doesn't like. I mean, God, shut up. I mean, you want to talk about a diarrhea lettuce parasite? That's what Pablo Torre is. He's probably the one. If you could get like a CAT scan and you see inside your intestines a little Pablo Torre parasite going, you're going to ruin your life. Anyway, so... like, I didn't tell this story before, and I'm not even going to give you the specifics of it. But there were two things when Oz the Mentalist came in here that I noticed that he did where I was on to him.
1: Okay.
0: Two separate things. And when he ended, what is that? Is that you knocking your foot?
1: No.
0: Is that,
1: no, that's
0: you gotta
1: hammering.
0: Be kidding me. I thought that was you stomping your foot.
1: Why would
2: we
1: I
2: all
1: do
2: looked
1: that?
2: Around at each other.
0: This
2: yeah.
0: is unbelievable.
1: It's been good for an hour and a half too.
0: Yeah. Anyway,
1: go ahead.
0: So yeah, there's two things I noticed where you know I was on to him, and one was at the very end actually where I shook his hand and something fell off of his hand, and then I was like, well, and then I figured that one out. But I never said anything, even when he did this thing where he said the name of someone you played high school football with, you haven't talked to in whatever years, and the name of your first crush and whatever it was. And I had an idea how he did that because of what we had done off the air. Now, I had a reaction because we're in the entertainment business.
1: Yeah.
0: And if I, and also this guy makes a living doing this stuff. So like I had a choice there where I could have said, the thing you did off the air. How did that factor in? But I made the choice not to because I didn't think that was
1: right
0: to do that. Someone is honestly going to come up through the goddamn floor.
1: I know.
0: There's someone right there.
1: It's right below us.
0: I mean, like right here. His like head's going to pop up. And, oh, sorry, guys. My bad. Let's go back down here.
1: Stomp back.
0: this is crazy. But I made the decision, because, and I'm sure that like some people might have made another decision to be like, oh, you know, expose the guy and whatever, and that would have gotten headlines. But I'm like, no. Like, people enjoy this. I've seen the reactions of other people with the Oz the Mentalist tricks, and they really enjoy it. And we got a kick out of it. Were you filling in that
1: I was
0: day?
1: Yeah, I was blown away by it.
0: Yeah.
1: Absolutely blown away by it.
0: So, like, and then you get people who want to expose that. I'm like,
1: know.
0: No.
1: Did anybody really think they saw a woman in half?
0: No,
1: a circus.
0: Right. Of course not.
1: You know, it's a spectacle what they do, and hey, good for them. They've learned a way to make it look real. I don't know what he does, how he does it. You picked up on something I didn't. That whole thing about picking someone from our childhood still blows me away.
0: Well, yeah. I mean, I know exactly how he did that.
1: Okay.
0: And I knew it at the time, too. But I think my reaction was I like stood up and started walking towards the door. I gave a whole fantastical reaction. I'm like... I knew
1: it was still
0: exactly.
1: pretty good.
0: And then the funnier one, though, was at the end where he asked, I think this might have even been off the air, where he asked Al to like pick a number out of his head, and then he did it. And
3: hold on a second.
1: Yeah.
3: Of course, it stops when I put the microphone to
0: him. But pick a number out of his head. Of course, he gets it right.
1: Yeah.
0: And then I go and shake his hand. Something falls off his hand, you know, because he wrote down what the number was. And then he was like, frantically looking for it and found it.
1: Yeah.
0: I figured that one out too.
1: He's a show.
0: It's a show.
1: And it's a damn good show. And whether you want to believe, however he does it, no one else does it like him.
0: Right. And he's really good at
1: yes,
0: it. And he makes
1: is.
0: You think about it and he gives reactions. So I just thought about that when I saw him up there. I was like, I actually had a reaction of good for him that stupid Pablo Torre thing didn't make him not get gigs like
1: and
0: this
1: it
0: show.
1: Shouldn't.
0: Yeah.
1: Like when you watch, I mentioned Hard Knocks. When you watched him with the, I think he's done it with a lot of teams for sure, but I think it was the

0: in the, you know, the meeting rooms where always the mentalists would do this stuff. They just...
1: They lose their minds.
0: Yeah. It's great.
1: Because it's that mind-blowing when he does what he does.
0: Yeah. This guy does not read your mind.
1: Whoa! Shocking, right?
2: Oh, my God.
1: Just like the person you pay $5 at a cheesy, you know, store below a horrible apartment with a neon light flashing psychic.
2: Yeah.
1: They're really not a psychic. You're kidding. So stupid.
0: There are people that really believe that, too. Like... I bet you there's some religious people that think Oz the Mentalist is like a demon.
1: The Antichrist.
0: Yeah, they think like this man is a demon sent by the devil to do card tricks.
1: Everybody just chill out and have fun.
0: All right, Boomer and Geo on the Fan and CBS Sports Network. Oh, the adult diapers. You know, they signed on to be a partner of the Boomer and Geo show for some more time because they loved what this partnership was bringing them, the North Shore Adult Diapers. So I was happy to hear that. And thank you, North Shore Adult Diapers. But I want to be serious for a second. 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He said he was struggling and stopped going out. Then he tried North Shore and they gave him the freedom to be a good husband, father, and friend.
2: A steaming stinker.
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4: 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We've never been more confused about LeBron James' next destination. He was in New York whispering. Didn't get anything out of that. Miami says, and Pat Riley land the plane. Steph Curry has made his pitch. I still think it ends where it started in Cleveland, but LeBron loves the chase more than the destination. I'm John Lund.
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0: Geo coming to you live from the Little Ford Tough Studio on the Fan and CBS Sports Network. 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And that number is 888-808-1019. Trying to make a decision here of what to do with my feel-good summer Friday. And if it's going to be smoky, too smoky to go to the beach, or be okay.
1: Well, I think it's more a matter of, is it going to be ugly out?
0: Yeah.
1: So we were going to go to the beach yesterday, and my wife texted me at, 9 a.m. and said, I don't think the beach is a great idea today because it's not going to be very beachy. It's like orange out.
0: That looks a lot better than it has been, the one that they're showing right now.
1: I agree. So I went into Al, and I would say, wow, Alan Eddy's office, holy cow. I just went into the office during the break. It doesn't look horrible out. It actually looks okay.
0: Yeah, I'll take a look in the next break. It's just funny because Gina taught a workout class late last night, at one of the later ones, so I texted her a little while ago, and she was up but still hadn't gotten out of bed.
1: Right.
0: So I said, what does it look like at home? And she goes, well, I haven't gotten out of bed yet. I'll let you know. And then she screenshots me a forecast from those island-wide weather guys, and I said, I want you to look at the goddamn sky.
1: What does it look like outside?
0: Just when you get out of bed, look out the window and tell me what it looks like. I don't need an Instagram screenshot.
1: You can do that.
0: Right. And by the way, these weather people, they get a lot of flack because it's very hard to predict these things. They don't know what the hell's going on with the smoke.
1: Right.
0: You don't know. You can't predict the freaking smoke. Because if they did, we would have more of a warning. So, you got to go by your eye. Sometimes you just got to, what's it like today? I don't know. Open the door and walk outside. Then you'll be like, it's hot, it's cold, it's smoky, it's not.
1: Yeah.
0: Yes,
1: I do. Now, let me ask you this. Have they got these fires under control?
0: No.
1: Oh, wow.
0: There was a video, you showed me that horrible video, the train.
1: The freight train, yeah.
0: There was a video yesterday I saw of a flight that was going over the fires up in, I guess it was the fires that were in Alberta, and you could see the plumes all the way up, 30,000 feet up, giant plumes of smoke. And I was like, oh my God.
1: Yeah. Well, so that, you ever see the flights when there's a lot of stuff going on in Israel and places like that?
0: Oh, yeah.
1: Do you imagine being a pilot and taking planes in and out of areas like that where you just don't know what's going on? That is terrifying.
0: Yeah, absolutely. No, that's why, the Maldives is a place that looks unbelievable. And I don't think I could ever get there because it's Middle East and
1: you just don't know.
0: When I'm going down to our golf trip in Orlando, I'm not worried about a surface-to-air missile.
1: Right. Understood.
0: You know what I mean?
1: Yes, I know what you mean.
0: By the way, Gina just sent me two pictures.
1: Okay.
0: Two pictures. And I'm thinking the pictures are going to be of the sky, right? No, it's the dog wearing a sleep mask. That's what I've got. And you think I'm kidding?
1: No, I don't. I actually know you're not.
0: That's what I got. And by the way, what's behind the dog? A window.
1: Open the shade, take photo, send photo. And you'll get your answer. Oh, that's funny. I figured you were golfing today. You look like you're dressed for golf.
0: No, the reason I was dressed, I look like I'm dressed for golf. Well, one, I just have so many polos, but I put the golf pants on because the jeans I'd been wearing this week, because I'm much like Al with the jeans. I'll wear the jeans for an entire week.
1: Mm-hmm.
0: But I looked at them this morning.
1: They needed help.
0: And I was like, oh. And I smelled fine. I smelled them. I smelled fine. But they looked like a... Dude, they look dirty. They were gray jeans, too.
1: Got it.
0: So then now I'm panicking. So I just grabbed pants because it was getting late. And it turned out to be these golf pants. So I'm not playing golf.
1: All right. Today. We'll enjoy the beach.
0: If we go.
1: You'll go.
0: If we go,
1: it doesn't look so bad outside.
0: Yeah. I do want to get just a little bit serious for a second.
1: Okay.
0: Because this story was absolutely incredible. It's something we talked about, and tragic. We talked about when it happened, but there were some more details that came out yesterday, and I know that the son of Claude Lemieux didn't say what specific details that he was disputing, but said that some of the information was inaccurate. But there was reporting about Claude Lemieux's death and his suicide, that he was someone who had struggled with alcohol. And he was called out by his wife after he had gotten sober. Then she believed that he had relapsed. And I suppose with the way that the story goes, that at some point there was an ultimatum that if you relapse, you're going to have to go somewhere else or go into treatment, or the wife was going to go somewhere. So as the reporting says, she confronts him on it. I think you've been drinking. He says, yes, I have been. She goes, well, then you got to pack your stuff up and go. And then he ended up going to a warehouse that they had right after that, wrote a note on his phone, and ended up taking his own life. And when I read those details, I really couldn't stop thinking about it yesterday, because I'd seen, luckily in my life, very fortunate to not have a situation like that directly associated with any of my immediate family members. But I have seen, this is like one of those things, like it sounds ridiculous watching a TV show, but it's a reality show, is the show Intervention, where they have real cases, real people, real family, real intervention therapists there. And almost every single episode, this is what they tell the parents and the wives and the husbands, whoever they're dealing with, to do. It's like, you cannot feed into this any longer. You cannot be an enabler any longer. Like, you have to set an ultimatum. Like, you can't come, if you're doing this drug or you're, you can't come back and live in the house. So that's generally a tactic that is used. So now you have this wife who has probably been told that's the way to go about it, does that, and then this happens. And it's like, how do you come to terms with that? And then you think about the son, who now is thinking, you know, what is he thinking? Does he say, Mom, you did the right thing? Or, Mom, how could you do that? I mean, it's just a horrendous, tragic story, but it really did make me think, like, that's the way that most of these intervention therapists tell the people to handle it.
1: Like, tough love.
0: Yeah. Mm-hmm. But then it turns into this, and it's like, I wonder if they say, well, you got to deal with whatever the consequences might be. Now, sometimes it'll be, you know, overdosing, and you have to deal with that, but it probably would have happened anyway.
1: Like, they're at fault for that. You don't feel like you're the one at fault for causing it.
0: Yeah. And you can't really say that the wife is at fault for causing it.
1: She's No.
0: But
1: how
0: do you not feel that way?
1: That's what I was referencing, how they're going to perceive it in their own mind, as opposed to what the reality is that he had a problem. And it is tragic. There's not much to say. It's a brutal situation with a horrible ending. And how that family goes forward, difficult. You know, one day better than the last, but it's going to take a long time. And I don't know that, you know, we don't know these people, but if you bring it close to home and you think about your own family, I don't know. I don't know how the kid is going to think about his mom or his father. Is he, you know, is he terribly, obviously sad and depressed and all that, but is he also a part of him angry at his father for not being able to keep it under control? Is he angry at his mom for doing what the experts tell you you should do? That is a rough situation.
0: Yeah, and it really is. And that part of it right there is what was making me think all yesterday is being the living immediate family members, and how do you come to terms with this? And you're right, the son could very well blame the father for all of it and then not even think that the mom was at fault. Or, you know, there could be a range of emotions where he feels bitter, like, oh, you couldn't, you know, we couldn't do this a different way. Or,
1: right.
0: Or you had to send him away or whatever. Or you could also say, you know, he'd been this way and been struggling for the longest time and maybe didn't get the proper help. And then he ended up doing this, and that was selfish to us. It's a really difficult thing. And what was so jarring and chilling about this particular situation with Claude Lemieux was just a few days earlier. He was at the Bell Center,
1: I know,
0: up in Montreal,
1: looked
0: coming
1: great
0: out.
1: Yep.
0: Looked so happy, being honored, and the whole deal. And then we find out just a few days later about this. So, yeah, it is a really, really difficult thing. But this is why, you know, people who deal with addiction, whether it's themselves or anybody in their immediate family, call it a disease, because it can ruin lives and in a sickness in so many different ways.
1: Yeah, no, it's there's not a lot of good in this story. Just leave it there. It's pretty awful. And, you know, the addiction part, which, you know, you can take it into several different directions, whether it is alcohol, whether it is drugs, I mean, food. I mean, that's one thing, and clearly we are all interested in that in terms of the eating better, and that's become a thing, you know, in society lately. But you know, we're finding a lot of foods keep us chemically addicted to them. Now take it to the alcohol and drug level. I mean, it is tough to snap out of it. And, you know, if you don't do what the experts tell you to do, I don't know how you handle it. I mean, I think because that's, you know, that's who your resource is.
0: Yeah.
1: This is all. The story is just the more you read it, the worse it is. And you also don't know how he was. You know, what was he like inside the house when he was drinking?
0: Sure.
1: Was it a tough situation? Was he, you know.
0: Obviously, was serious enough for there to be an ultimatum set, right?
1: 100%.
0: And yeah, you really have no idea.
1: We don't.
0: Yeah. It's interesting you bring up the food thing because in those times where I go, because I'm the ultimate yo-yo with the weight, but the times I go from the bad eating to the good eating, I'm not even someone who. Like when I pork up, it is like it's hamburgers and French fries. You know what I'm saying?
1: Right.
0: Like a full bun. You know, it's breaded chicken, all sorts of like it's stuff like that, like barbecue and barbecue sauce and things. It's never like sweets.
1: Mm-hmm.
0: I mean, I'll eat some sweets.
1: All those things you just mentioned have tons of sugar in them.
0: Well, this is the thing that I'm So the thing that I when I go from fat me to trying to be skinny me. The thing that drives me nuts, like, is the sugar cravings.
1: And it's in everything.
0: It is freaking, it is a detox. That, like, first week. So what I ended up doing that helped was chewing sugar-free gum at night. But it is like I've never had, like, a true, like, addiction. But I guess maybe, caffeine, I think now I do. But with that, it's like those, and I never like want cake or Sour Patch Kids or anything. But when I start eating healthy, that's all I'm thinking about.
1: Mm-hmm.
0: And I'm like,
1: your body's craving the crap out of it. Yeah. And it's not from that stuff. It's from the sugar and all the other stuff that you're eating that you wouldn't think has a ton of sugar in it.
0: Yeah. Right. Of course.
1: And the one thing that blew me away as we've gotten older is, and obviously I don't eat this stuff anymore, but I mean, it's still in our house. The amount of sugar that's in like yogurt.
0: Oh,
1: which
0: yeah.
1: is supposed to be, it's supposed to be good for you. It's loaded with sugar.
0: Well, and those also the added sugars and the refined sugars. If something's natural sugar and it's fruit and something like that, fine. But when it's the added sugar, it's a disaster. But yeah, I mean, our bodies just are addicted to it. Nuts.
1: Sure
0: by the way,
1: is.
0: We're not, because this could be very serious. It was just something I wanted to bring up because I found it extremely interesting.
1: Tragic.
0: And tragic, the story, but we're not going to take any calls on this because it could get very serious and very upsetting. I know a lot of people deal with these things in their lives. It was just something to bring up and think about in addition to the stuff that we had talked about this initially. So if you're thinking about calling or sharing a story, we're not going to do that today. And we're not going to do it. All right. We're not doing real estate today. As the comment said under the Mike Francesa selling his house for $7.5 million. All right, we're not doing the family addiction stuff today, guys. That was a yesterday thing. We're not doing it. All right, it's not today. Today's about the Giants. All right, so Giant fans, you can have your day. Today's about the Giants. We are not doing family addiction today. Okay, we're back. Boomer and Geo on the Fan and CBS Sports Network. Quick break. CeeLo joins us in a few minutes with another update. 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At NJIT, sunny day with a high of 89. It's 73 right now in the city.
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4: From the 1010 Winds Traffic Center, I'm Karen Stewart with TheInjuryLawyer.com. 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The inbound side of the George Washington Bridge, you ready? Down to 15 or 20. I know, isn't that awesome? 10 to 15 from the Palisades 4 and 46 approaches too. Now the outbound George is 25. That is a Cross Bronx number and a Harlem River Drive approach number. Stick with the Deegan in either direction or the Henry Hudson in either direction. The outbound George for no wait. The inbound Lincoln's 15 and the inbound Holland is 25 to 30. Long Island looks great. LIE, Northern State, Southern State. Not a peep at any of them. We're busy in Brooklyn. On the westbound BQE, starting in Queens at Greenpoint Avenue and getting down into Metropolitan Avenue. It's a very slow ride. It's not jammed, but it feels like it. And Manhattan, southbound FDR Drive near 91st. We got a crash in the left-hand lane. Second Avenue will help you out. Mass Transit's doing great. It's running on or close to schedule with no issue. 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

0: Summer Friday on the Fan and CBS Sports Network. Can you smell it out? Can you feel it out? Can you feel it down in your loins? We are getting to vacation time, huh?
1: Getting there. Getting there close.
0: Yeah, 10 o'clock. Well, you got to do the podcast, right?
1: No, not on Friday.
0: Oh, that's right. No podcast on Friday,
2: that's
0: 10 o'clock. I've been off. Boomer's been off. Al has been working through it. Obviously, Jerry has been working through it as well. CeeLo, Rami, I think he was off a couple days. But Al has not had his big vacation yet, so this is a big one. I'll be here next week. Boomer will be here next week. Jerry will be here next week.
2: Oh, I will be.
3: You missed Boomer giving Rami the business for taking the Monday after July 4th weekend off.
0: Oh, really?
3: Oh, yeah.
0: Huh.
3: Got all over his ass.
0: Interesting.
3: Mm-hmm.
0: Why was that? Why would that be? I mean, it's the month.
3: It's like, you just started here. You're taking days off for
0: one of those
3: 5 weeks.
0: Okay,
3: into this.
0: All right,
3: yeah.
0: Okay.
4: That's right. I'm sure I won't hear about that for the next 15 years.
3: Wow, 15 years. You got Boomer sticking around. I mean, that's great. He's going to be here for 15 years. Boomer's going for another 15. That'd be great.
2: Till he's 80?
3: Yeah.
0: Wow, he would be 80.
2: I'm going to take the under on that one.
0: He might, man.
1: Nah, I don't think
0: he still loves talking sports.
2: I know.
0: That man loves talking sports.
3: And tax law.
0: Yeah, that too. I mean, I'm telling you, you know how people like get knocked out and then, you know, you have a smelling salt and you wake up?
3: Yeah.
0: Like you could, like if Boomer ever passed out, you could just whisper in his ear, sports contracts. He'd get right up. Democratic run state. Tax code. Whoa, it's just off. Whoa, my God, I'm awake now. All of a sudden. Like, you don't need to do the the paddles and the clear on him, you know?
3: Yeah, it doesn't need to be resuscitated that way.
0: Right. Just talk about pocket passers. Oh, I'm up. I'm awake. I'm ready to go.
3: Soto.
0: Yeah, right. All right, CeeLo, what's going on this hour?
3: Sponsored by Chef IQ. 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I didn't even think to ask Al on the. You got big vacation plans? Or are we doing a little staycation action?
1: A little staycation.
3: Yeah, staycation.
0: Shocker.
1: I'm going to go to Bon Jovi, which costs about as much as going on vacation.
0: Yeah, it's very expensive, right? Yeah, heard about that.
2: Did you do your.
1: I did my test.
2: I did too.
1: I did my test last night, which was. See if ticket prices drop. Like, could you go to a concert and before you go in, buy tickets at 10 minutes before Bon Jovi came on air? The tickets were still, some of them were $1,000.
3: Wow.
2: And there weren't a lot. I looked, too. Yeah. I looked at 6:45. There weren't a ton of them there. I think people pulled them back.
3: It's for last night's show?
2: Yeah. Mm-hmm. So I don't get the game. I don't really. It's very bizarre. There were two seats that were pretty well-priced. Well,
1: for like $200 each, something.
2: I had $145 each.
1: Okay.
2: Here was the problem: when you clicked on it, it showed you the view. You might as well sit outside and see if you can hear it. You couldn't even see the stage. Like, so that was like the best price, but everything else was plus $200, mostly threes, fours, and fives, and up.
1: Yep.
3: Wish I could follow Al around getting to this show in the midst of trying to get to MSG via New Jersey on the same day as the World Cup final.
1: I've already got it figured out. New Jersey Transit to Newark, transfer to the path.
3: It's a
1: and
3: long
1: then I'm
3: path
1: in the garden.
3: Ride. It's a long path ride.
1: It is.
3: From Newark.
1: I feel like there's less criminals on the path.
3: I don't have the research
1: subway.
3: To back that up, but I do. I would agree it does feel that way.
1: I never hear people getting kicked in the face on the path.
3: Yeah.
1: You know what I mean?
3: That's not a high-speed trip. Just keep some, leave some time. Newark to 33rd will take you.
2: You like that better than going to Secaucus?
1: You can't go to Secaucus on soccer day.
3: Yeah.
2: You're kidding.
1: No.
0: Yeah, it's been a thing since it started.
2: Yeah, that sucks.
1: You can't go into Newark Penn Station from New Jersey Transit.
2: Wow, okay. Well, I wouldn't do that then.
4: But you can take the New Jersey Transit straight to Hoboken, and then the path from Hoboken to 33rd is shorter.
3: Yeah, but...
0: I feel like I've listened to a different language conversation.
1: I know. No, it doesn't go north of Newark, I believe, on...
3: Plus, certain you got to get the right line to go to Hoboken for NJ.
4: Really? Because it won't go through Secaucus? That's crazy.
3: Well, just not. Some of them go to Penn, some go to Hoboken. You know, he may not. The line where he's coming from may not go to Hoboken, but he'll figure it out. Or he's got it figured out already.
2: Yes, he does.
3: Yeah.
0: Why don't we all just move to Tennessee?
2: Fine.
3: Nashville?
0: Just go and do that.
1: Or I could take an Uber for $800.
3: Yeah, you can do that as well.
2: Could fight the tunnel traffic.
3: Well, that's why I said he was first. I was saying, you could drive in, but then on the back end, try a Sunday night down here. When they close a lane. But forget Sunday night. Last night I was coming from SNY to here at 12:35.
2: So you got a lot of sleep.
3: Yeah. The gridlock to at every midnight. Approach. No, it was after midnight. Like, I got stuck in it just trying to get up whatever I was on, 6th Avenue, to cut across to get over here. Every approach, I think there's four or five of them, were dozens and dozens of cars just not moving. 12:35 in the morning.
0: Yeah. No, I mean, it's...
1: I know.
0: I love the summertime around here when we're not choking on smoke. But, I mean, it's these things, the logistics of things and getting places just to have fun, it just is the worst.
3: Yep. All right, let's get to some sports.
2: You can suck off this area. I'm not. No, I'm not.
3: Hey, okay. Key moment in last night's Mets-Phillies game. Mets up 1-0, bottom six. Christian Scott working on a shutout. Pitch counts in good shape, trying to get through six with Kyle Schwarber at the plate for Philly.
5: Lefty Scott and righties, and Schwarber sends one to the seats. Will it be? Yes, his 33rd of the year. It comes back on the playing field, and it looks like it was off the top of the wall and not a homer for Schwarber. And
3: Schwarber in the box thought it was out. Carl Ravitch's call thought it was out.
2: Christian Scott thought it was
3: out. Yes, ESPN national call there. He and Eduardo Perez, he meaning Ravitch. Get a look at the replay then, and this might be the most critical I think I've ever heard Perez on anything on one of these broadcasts ever, and it has nothing to do with the player.
6: Oh, my.
5: That's the top of the railing.
7: Live and in play, this is a crew chief review.
6: Okay, I have a bone to pick with the bucket hat guy that's right there with his mouth open.
2: In the glove.
6: You have to make that play. You have a glove in your hand, and you did not make the play.
2: He's hiding.
6: Come on.
5: Philly fans booing the bucket hat guy?
6: This is what I'm talking about, the art of the boo.
3: Yeah, boo birds were busy at Citizens Bank.
2: Oh, you were talking about the guy to the left. I was talking about the guy to the right in the red shirt and the hat who was like a coward.
0: Was he turning and flinching? Because I couldn't even see his face.
2: Yeah. So there's two guys. So I didn't see I think the bucket hat guy he's talking about was on the screen to the left. The guy to the right kind of cowered. And he also has a glove. He's in red. So if as the ball comes down, we're watching it on CBS Sports Network,
3: you get that
2: you'll see the guy to the left with the... Now, look at the guy on the left with the bucket hat.
0: Oh,
2: see, there's two guys there. You got three all have gloves.
0: Well, that other guy's got a bucket hat, too.
2: Oh, maybe it is,
0: yes. Yeah, so he cowered. He turned away.
2: And if they catch that, that's a home run because you'd never know.
3: I guess.
2: It would be.
3: I mean, yeah. If they really reached over and the arm went into where the blue is, Jerry... Then not so
2: right,
3: much.
2: But the ball hit the top of the rail, so you could have just been on top of the railing.
3: Exactly. Well, it turned out a double. Mets got out of that inning, and they end up winning the game 4-1. Francisco Alvarez, a couple of home runs. Brett Beatty, solo homer. A.J. Ewing, RBI double in the ninth. And Scott ended up with 5 2/3 scoreless. Mets and Phillies off today. They'll resume the series tomorrow afternoon. Sean Manaea, Jesus Luzardo, the pitching matchup for that one. You got the Dodgers and the Yankees kicking off their three-game series in the Bronx tonight. Coming out of the All-Star break, Garrett Cole, Roky Sasaki are the starters with 6:25 pregame coverage here on The Fan and the free Odyssey app. Let me try to apply this saying template correctly here. Get you someone who loves you as much as Molly from Lakewood loves WFAN, and specifically meeting Chris McMonagle at Fanatics Fest.
8: This is so awesome. I literally lived in The Fan the whole day, and this is the most exciting thing to do. Thank you so much. Can we take a picture?
9: Of course.
8: Molly from Lakewood.
3: Molly from Lakewood. She got an autograph.
2: It was a great video.
3: She got a photo, the whole thing.
0: Her day it was just really embarrassing for Chris when she said, thanks, Sean. Say hi to Tiki.
3: All right, so much different vibe from Molly there as compared to, say, Brett from Long Island, who used to, of course, torment C-Mac on the overnights before he made the move to afternoons with Craig. But earlier this week, Brett checked in during the daytime and immediately got under C-Mac's skin about downgrading and criticizing the Giants as compared to his never-ending love for the Yankees.
10: He still gets me. It's been a half a year, and he's... still gets me because he doesn't understand the difference between a franchise that has done nothing but win. I know they haven't won a championship, I know, but they've done nothing but win. The Giants haven't had a season alive after Thanksgiving, and I should treat them the same and give them the same benefit of the doubt and act like I'm not. Oh, it's only 1-5. They're fine in a game where they only play 17 of them. It's not like it's the same thing, bro. Come on.
3: And this definitely seemed to catch Craig by surprise because you don't hear him there. He's kind of just letting it play out, and then based on his reaction, I'm not sure he's ever heard C-Mac versus Brett before.
10: Seems like you guys have something going on here. Maybe you need some type of therapy or something. You okay over there, Big Mac?
11: Yeah, I'm all right.
10: You all right?
11: I'm okay.
10: Yeah. I guess you're not respected amongst Giant fans.
12: No, because he's a giant shill.
3: That's rich.
0: He's a giant shill.
2: Yeah.
13: McMonagle, rather.
0: Yeah. Well, I mean, we all know that you say it's rich because C-Mac is the Yankee shill.
3: Exactly. Yes.
0: Yeah, Brett is that like that really dangerous combination of stubborn and stupid. And it's really tough to try to have a conversation with him because he talks over you and doesn't listen to anything you're saying.
2: But he went to the bar. How was he in person?
0: He was fine because we weren't talking about the Giants. You know, that's the thing. You know, I'm talking about him and what he's doing and, you know, his girlfriend that was there and his friend that was there. But, like, if we got into the Giants, and I'd want to punch him in his face.
3: I thought all his friends disowned him. Wasn't that the story back in the day?
0: He brought one friend with him. Yeah, not all his friends, a bunch of them.
3: Okay.
0: Yeah.
3: But he was married, divorced, now he's got a girlfriend? Is that the deal?
0: Yep. Mm. Or he might be remarried now.
3: Oh, yeah. Okay. All right.
0: Guy does work a lot, though, man. He works like...
3: What kind of work does he do?
0: Yeah, I don't know, but it's overnight, and then he has a second job, and that's why he's calling at all hours of the day.
3: And he's ornery, because he's probably not sleeping much.
0: He's a huge freaking guy, too. Like, he could beat all of us up in 2 seconds.
3: Huh.
0: Yeah, big, like, bodybuilding-looking dude.
3: Wow.
0: Yeah. Okay. I know, I was hoping he would be like this little nebbishy POS.
3: So then C-Mac shouldn't take this approach next time?
10: Oh, I know what to say. Suck it! That's what you say.
3: Should he not say that to Brett then? If they ever meet face to face?
0: Yeah, Brett would knock him out. I really think he would.
3: All right, now speaking of the Giants, sort of, Giants adjacent to quote Al, this is right up my alley. Eli Manning's got this new series he does, Eli at the Movies.
2: He does.
3: Yeah.
2: Eli at the movies.
3: So he sits down and rewatches, you know, a classic or well-known movie with like other athletes or celeb types. So he goes Jerry Maguire with Marshawn Lynch, which I thought was an interesting guest.
0: See, that actually got, I was bordering on this as the dumbest idea that Eli Manning's ever had. And now when he said Marshawn Lynch, I'm in.
3: Exactly. All right. So they get to the end of the film and now it's time to get some feedback from Marshawn on notable lines, quotes, whatever you want to say. So here's the setup from Eli as he lays it out for Marshawn.
9: Let's rank, in your opinion, the best lines in the movie between Show Me the Money, I Love Black People, The Human Head Weighs 8 Pounds, Help Me Help You, Shoplift the Pootie, You Complete Me, and You Had Me at Hello.
3: All right, so there's your options.
0: Have John Gruden read that next time and maybe he'll get a head coaching job.
3: Oh, I just left. I just got lightheaded laughing. I seriously almost just passed out right here in the chair.
0: That might be the ultimate compliment there.
3: I don't know if it's because they shut the air off in the studio.
0: Yeah,
3: it's usually 50 degrees in here. Now it feels like it's about 85 and humid.
9: Oh my God.
3: Okay. To Marshawn's credit, he was very into the assignment for the most part, I would say.
9: Let's rank.
3: Oh, wait, hold on. Opinion. Yeah, sorry. I put it in the other folder. Here we go.
11: All right. Number one, I love black people.
9: For sure.
11: Shoplifting the pool.
9: Yeah.
11: You know what I'm talking about? Show me the money. The human head weighs 8 pounds.
9: Yeah.
11: Yeah, the rest of that.
9: You ain't ready. There's those, you complete me. You had me at hello. Not even on the
11: radar.
9: Yeah,
11: them don't make the cut.
3: I love it. They don't make the cut.
0: Yeah, he is entertaining. I wish he would do more podcast stuff. But I feel
3: like in obviously post playing career, the last few years, you're starting to see more and more from him. He gets involved. Yeah, I've seen him on a couple different shows and whatnot. It's come a long way from I'm just here so I don't get fined.
0: Oh yeah, of course. Yeah. So I saw Shannon Sharp on his Club Shay Shay podcast interviewing Andrew Santino and Bobby Lee, who are two comics that do a popular podcast together, and they were talking about how Larry David had Bobby Lee in his new show, but the scene that Bobby Lee was in got cut out, and he was still invited to the premiere of the show, and even though he was bummed, he went because Larry David was one of the gods of their industry.
3: Yes.
0: And he had to go. So they asked Shannon, the gods of your industry, meaning just football, not his media thing, but football, that they, if they called you, you'd have to be there. He mentioned two guys. You think you can guess them?
3: I would think one was his brother, I would hope.
0: No.
3: Wow.
2: Shannon Sharp, were they players he played with?
3: John Elway?
2: That was what I was going to say.
0: No, not John Elway. I don't know. I don't think he played. No. I don't think he played with either
2: one of these. Past or present?
0: One's still playing. One is not.
3: You're bringing this up. Is Marshawn one of them?
0: No.
3: Oh, all right.
0: I found it absolutely fascinating.
2: Was it like Jim Brown?
0: That he picked these two guys.
3: Huh.
0: I don't, no, no.
2: Deion.
3: Ocho?
0: No. No. I first of all, I thought he was going to say Ray Lewis.
3: Okay.
0: That's what I thought he was going to say.
2: Yeah.
0: Because remember that whole thing is like, you know, back in the Super Bowl, leave this man alone.
3: Yeah.
0: You know, he did with the truck and doth. But it wasn't Ray Lewis. It was Peyton Manning.
3: Mm. Okay.
0: And Travis Kelce.
3: Huh.
2: What's the connection to Kelce?
0: They're tight ends, I guess. Like famous tight ends.
2: Maybe they're just friends. Okay. Yeah.
3: Tight ends.
0: Hmm.
3: All right.
0: I was like, wow.
2: I don't think you could have given me till noon. I wouldn't have gotten Travis
0: Kelce. Peyton Manning and Travis Kelce.
2: Peyton Manning. Okay.
3: How about his maybe brother Bronco getting connection. A shaft
2: there. Great player.
0: Yeah, I know.
3: Damn.
0: How about all of his teammates?
3: Right, yeah.
0: Yeah, those are the two that he mentioned. Yeah, I don't. If he went on to mention somebody else, I don't
2: I'm
0: remember.
2: With you. I thought he was going to say Lynch because of this whole conversation. I figured that was going to be one of the guys.
3: Why? Sorry, I'm distracted. British. Why are they even showing Wyndham Clark shots here? He's 7 over par.
0: Yeah. He's because he's playing with a coat hanger. That's why.
3: Lucas Herbert has got it to 9. He's 9 under today through 16. Not too shabby.
0: Yeah, I mean, that's not good. Somebody's got to.
3: It's round 2. I mean,
0: yeah, but still. I mean, you just want to. You got to see some. Well, you got. All right. You got Patrick Reed. You got Cam Young. You got Colin Morikawa.
3: The afternoon wave for them hasn't come out yet. I think I saw the last. I want to say it said the last 26 Open Championship winners were within 5 shots of the lead after day 1.
0: Uh-oh.
3: Don't quote me on that.
0: Look out. All right, CeeLo, we'll see you next hour. It's Boomer and Geo coming to you live, the Built Ford Tough Studio. 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
15: 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Both directions of the N&W suspended between Queens and Manhattan because of a track fire. Use the 7 train instead. Connecticut Turnpike northbound at 31. We got a tractor-trailer bus crash. Only the left lane is open. Stick with 15, the Merritt, or Route 1. Here's what you need to know about the bridges and tunnels. 15 in at the George, 25 out. The inbound Lincoln's 15, and the inbound Holland is between 15 and 25 minutes. And as we take a look at the roadways on Long Island, we're doing real well. Over on the LIE and Northern State, we've got eastbound Southern State delays to the Meadowbrook, and again out into Wantagh Parkway. 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
0: 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You know, you get to adulthood, deep into adulthood, where I'm at now. And the strangest things make you really proud and happy. And yesterday I had one of these moments. Now, I am the worst when it comes to cashing in on things like, hey, if you have this card and you use it, you get benefits.
2: Or if you do this,
0: you can get half off of it. I just never do it because I'm lazy with things like that.
2: Jennifer Garner.
0: Yeah, the Capital One card. there's so many people who are so good at that.
2: Yeah.
0: You're like, I got this for free because of this, this, and this. And I'm like, I didn't bother signing up and doing a password, and that's all I needed to do. But I'm just when it comes to those things, I'm lazy with that. He's lazy. So yesterday, as we do this big golf trip in March, the flights came out for March. So a guy sends in the group text. He's like, hey, the flights came out. He goes, I think I'm going to take Southwest down, but I'm going to take Delta back because I've got Delta points.
2: Mm-hmm.
0: I'm like, Delta points. I was like, oh. I was like, I've been flying Delta. When I fly, I feel like it's always friggin' Delta.
2: Mm-hmm.
0: I wonder if I've got Delta points, you know?
2: So you have an account.
0: Apparently, I set up an account.
2: Okay.
0: As I'm digging through my email from years ago to find my SkyMiles number, right? So then I put that in and then forgot password because it's like, whatever, 2022 or whatever.
2: Right.
0: I set this thing up. Put in the new password. All right, now I'm in, right? Hey, welcome. Greg, here you are. Would you like to book your flight? So I look up in the corner. I got 40,000 Delta miles. So I was able to book this trip to Orlando, round trip, in March for our golf trip.
2: For nothing.
0: For nothing.
2: Good for you. That's great.
0: For nothing. And I was walking around. I was peacocking because of this. I sent it in the group text. I got this for free. You guys cannot believe this. I found my Delta miles. The only person I didn't tell was my wife because I didn't want her to think about the golf trip. You know what I mean?
2: Now, she knows you go. You just
0: she knows.
2: She doesn't need to think about
0: she
2: the

0: need to think about it. Because then she'll be like, well, maybe me and my girlfriends will go to Banff once the wildfires cease for 2 weeks to be able to match that.
1: Yeah, I would say you wouldn't have a leg to stand on if she wanted to.
0: No, of course not. No.
1: With her friends.
0: No, she's going to Montauk with her mom and sister coming up. So
1: nice.
0: She's got that. She does things now. She actually was, this is the second time she'll be out in Montauk for a whole week. She does things. She goes away. You know, but there'll definitely be a big girls trip coming, though. There's no doubt about it.
1: Yeah, well, you've got big boys trips now. How many years is this? This will be the fourth year?
0: This will be
1: the third year?
0: Yeah.
1: So she's gaining some equity on you.
0: Yeah. I remember last year I got stuck there.
1: We remember.
0: And then Boomer did that whole thing. Well, I planned ahead. I was like, well, okay. I mean,
1: your flight got canceled. Then you drove from Orlando to West Palm Beach. Flight got delayed eight hours.
0: Right.
1: Then you got sick.
0: And my nose has not been the same since that
1: Which
0: trip.
1: Which is remarkable.
0: In March. It's crazy.
1: That is incredible.
0: I don't even know what the hell's going on anymore. But yeah, and then when I booked the hotel room for what I thought was that night, but because it was past midnight, I booked it for the next night.
1: Right.
0: So I thought I had booked it for Sunday, but I ended up booking it for Monday night, and I showed up, and the guy was like, we have no rooms. What are you talking about? And the phone is ringing. He's picking it up. He's like, no rooms. He's like, God damn it. He goes, I'm filling in for somebody tonight. I should have never taken this shift. What happened at the airport? For God's sakes. No rooms. So then I had to call a buddy of mine and wake him up in his sleep because he told me hours ago he had another bed, and then he came down with his zins in his mouth and exhausted in his pajama pants.
1: Why didn't you pull the Mike Breen? Go to sleep right there in the lobby on
0: with
1: the
0: that phone ringing and this guy bitching at every person. I would have never been able to do it.
1: True. Fair point.
0: I might have had to, but I also didn't think that was allowed.
1: I didn't either, but Mike pulled it off.
0: You're like, what's the difference between me and a homeless guy in that situation?
1: There isn't.
0: Right.
1: Because you have nowhere to go.
0: Yeah.
1: And nowhere to be.
0: So, yeah, I mean, I'd be pissed if I was a homeless guy. But you're going to let this guy sleep in here? I can't sleep in here.
1: The only way you would have a leg to stand on is the fact that you booked a room for the next night. Just you got there early.
0: That's true. Yeah. You're right. I did pay for a room. I just can't get into it now. Just,
1: you're early.
0: Yeah.
1: What time is check-in? you got about 18 hours. All right, I'll just sit here.
0: Yeah. And then I had this great Uber driver, and I gave him some sort of tip of something that he didn't know, and he was so excited. I don't remember what that was. It was a bizarre, but anyway.
1: Is that the driver that took you to West Palm Beach?
0: No. No, he ended up, no, that was a different one.
1: Oh, okay.
0: That was, yeah. And that whole time I was with the Suffolk County Police Commissioner.
1: Unreal.
0: Who had to get back for the parade because he was the Irishman of the year. And he couldn't miss the St. Paddy's Day parade, which was the next day.
1: Was there ever a thought to just rent a car and drive home?
0: Hell no.
1: No.
0: Hell no.
1: Just wondering.
0: No. So I say all of that to say that I'm coming back on Monday this year. Hi, Gina.
1: Yes. It's smart, though. You can come back Monday morning.
0: Yeah, because the thunderstorms are more like they're always at night.
1: You'll have a much better chance of getting out early.
0: Oh,
1: that's why I love the 6 a.m. flights. Anytime we go somewhere, I know it's a pain in the ass getting up, just like it is to go to work. But when you get up and you get out and you're on that plane at 5:15 and that thing takes right off at 6 o'clock, it's tremendous.
0: Yeah, I'm going to be insufferable with this Delta SkyMiles thing for a while now, so just understand. Like when you tell me, like, oh, I just booked my flight to whatever, I'm going to retell the story as if you hadn't heard it again. Like, anybody's going on vacation, be like, oh, what airline? Oh, okay. Does American do the same thing as Delta with the SkyMiles? Because you're not going to believe this.
1: I was just going to say, as if no one else has SkyMiles.
0: Yeah, I know. I was so proud of myself. Oh, hey, wait, what airport are you going to? Is that JFK? Oh, okay. You know the Delta Terminal? So they got this little thing called SkyMiles.
1: You're such an idiot.
0: And I'm flying Orlando for free on their dime.
1: Oh, that's great.
0: Bang. And I even got the Comfort Plus.
1: The bigger seat. Now, the guy who organizes all of this, so you guys organize your own airfare, but he takes care of the tea times,
0: the
1: format,
0: everything,
1: and even the hotel. Like,
0: well,
1: we
0: stay at the resort, with the golf resort.
1: Okay.
0: Yeah, everything.
1: It's pretty good.
0: Yeah. I mean, you make payments to the golf resort.
1: But, no, I understand that. But I'm saying he puts everything together. It's a lot. 24 people is a lot of people.
0: Yeah, I don't know what the hell he's thinking. I really don't. But he does it. He loves it, and he does it.
1: Not bad.
0: You know? And we're just there to have a good time. All right, quick break, Feel Good Summer Friday. One more hour for Al before he goes on vacation. I wonder if he's stressed.

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0: 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I only bring this up because I know every married man, well, 90% of the married men out there, probably 99% of the married men out there have gone through this exact thing. I am going to send this text thread that I have had with my wife to the Metropolitan Museum of Art. And I'm going to say, put this up here to explain a woman's indecision. Because there is no better example in the world of a woman not being able to make a decision. It is truly, I mean, it is art. This is what I'm saying. Like, a woman, when it comes to indecision, is like Van Gogh with a canvas. It's like the way that they can create things is in almost a way magical, because I can't understand it. It's almost like the stuff we see with Oz the Mentalist. How did you do that? And when I see a woman with the indecision that she had, how does your brain work this well? It's fascinating to me.
1: Is this related to looking out the window?
0: Yeah. So I told you earlier, I said, well, how does it look at home? I don't know. I'm still in bed. Okay. Picture comes in. It's the dog with an eye mask on. Did you look outside? I don't know. Looks kind of hazy. This is what the island-wide weather people say. I'm not sure, right? This is what we're going on, right? I'm not sure. So then she goes, well, I say this, right? This is the text thread. It's going to the Metropolitan Museum of Art.
1: And this is all because you want to go to the beach.
0: Yeah, or I want to know what we're doing. It's a feel-good summer Friday. I want to know what you're doing this afternoon. The kids are home.
1: Got it.
0: I said, my take is that I'm good with going to the beach, but if you're not, I'm not going to blame you. But if you don't, if we don't, I would try to play golf because it's a summer Friday and it seems better out there today and I can't let it keep me inside all day. Okay. She responds, I think I'm fine going to the beach. All right. We're done, right? We're done.
1: Going to the beach.
0: No, we're not done. We're not done. And she goes, I'm not worried about us. I'm worried about Sabrina, who also has some asthma, but also a little worried about us. That's what she says, right? She goes, I want to go, but I want to make sure it's safe first. If going golfing sounds equally good to you, then maybe just do that.
1: Well, that's very nice.
0: That was nice, right?
1: Great. She goes, you're golfing.
0: She goes, text the island-wide weather guy. I said, well, what is he going to say that he hasn't posted, right? He's not holding on to secrets.
1: Right.
0: All right, so here we go. Remember earlier? I'm good to go to the beach. Remember that?
1: Yes.
0: Just from a few minutes ago?
1: Yeah.
0: Now I bring you, it's looking hazy. Let's just do a beach day on Sunday.
1: Okay.
0: So now we've changed our mind.
1: So now you're playing golf, beach day Sunday.
0: So I text the guy that offered me a spot. I said, hey, I'm in. All right?
1: Fine.
0: So now,
1: here we are.
0: Did you text the weather guy? No. She goes, so did you figure out golf? Well, yeah. Here I am. Since I said I would golf, if you decided you didn't want to go to the beach and you told me we weren't going. She goes, no, I know, but I feel bad now because Sabrina wants to go to the beach. So now here we are again.
1: Wow.
0: I guess going to the beach. So but now I texted the guy already about the golf. Now, I know this is first world problems. I have a very wonderful summer life on Long Island, and I hope everybody has these same problems. It's just amazing to me that they, as a species, cannot make a decision. And now I got guilt on top of it because I have a daughter who loves going to the beach and now feels bad.
1: Go.
0: So now what do? I text the other guy who says, now I can't play golf. We already set up his whole day about the time I can get out there. I don't know what to do.
1: Well, you went from going to the beach to not going to the beach, not going to the beach, now wanting to go to the beach.
0: Yeah.
1: All in a half hour.
0: Yeah.
1: I think you probably cancel the golf and then you go to the beach.
0: But you know what's going to happen once I say, all right, we're going to the beach. I don't know if it's so safe.
1: Then you go to the beach. By yourself, you go to the beach.
0: I mean, it is, it's remarkable. Like, this is, this right here is, like, this is, like, peak LeBron. Is how decision. I would. Right, like, this is peak LeBron James. This is like the 1927 Yankees lineup. Like, this is a woman's indecision at its best. That within 20 minutes, I could make a decision, go back on that decision.
1: Yeah.
0: Then confirm another decision, then go back on it again.
1: Mm-hmm. In 20 minutes.
0: It's like watching Itzhak Perlman play the violin. It really...
1: I'm not going to lie. Because you had your head in your hair, you look like a beaten man right now.
0: It's like watching Yo-Yo Ma play the cello.
2: This seems to be a woman thing.
1: Oh, okay, yes.
0: Yeah, I mean,
1: that's what it was.
0: Yeah.
1: I think you go to the beach with or without them at this point.
0: I can't go without them. That would be...
1: Well, yeah, so now you have to make a decision.
0: I do now at this point.
1: And if you decide to cancel the golf and go to the beach, and then they decide on canceling the beach, you go to the beach.
0: The thing that's getting me is the, you know, Sabrina thought we were going to the beach. Now she's disappointed.
1: I know. It's your daughter. Like, oh, I know.
0: You have to do that now. So then they use that too. That's another thing.
1: Yeah.
0: They're like,
1: at your heart.
0: You know, they're like a ball of knives just rolling at you. It's just one or the other. Blade is going to get you, you know?
1: Yeah. I feel for you. This is a tough
0: one.
1: No, because I watched you go through it in real time.
0: No, I don't feel for you. I'm not asking for sympathy. It's one great thing or another. I'm going to have a great day no matter what, and I'm not complaining about my life. What I'm fascinated by is a woman's inability to make a decision. I mean, it is like... You know, it's in the DNA. It is in the evolution. You know how like a woodpecker, its brain is protected because of evolution of pecking on trees.
1: Mm-hmm.
0: Like the same thing happened with the woman, the human woman, that their brains somehow evolved into this, where they confuse us in such a way that we can't understand. It's just like the woodpecker, you know. Just like the tadpole that turns into the frog. It's just somehow we got here. Darwinism somehow. I don't know. But we're never going to figure it out. We're never going to understand it.
1: Mm-mm.
0: Let's go to Dan and Carteret. What's going on, Dan?
3: Giannotti and Recco. What's up?
0: What's up, Dan?
3: Happy feel good summer. Canada wildfires Friday.
0: Same to you, Dan.
3: Do you think they're pissed off that, you know, the fires are on purpose because they're pissed off we beat them in the Olympics? So they're like, you know what, we're going to ruin a prime month of summer for those Americans?
0: You know what, one of the 10 million words Chatty Intern said today actually said that he said the same thing. Actually, that was his take on the whole Canada thing, yeah.
3: Oh, really? Me and Chatty Intern got something in common,
0: yeah,
3: huh?
0: Yeah, yeah, yeah, yeah.
4: Aside from pissing off Al,
3: Gio.
0: Right, you got two things in common. That take with Chatty Intern, and you both of you have pissed off Al Dukes in a major way. So two things in common. All right, go ahead.
3: Mine was a long time ago with Al, but yeah, okay. So I got a suggestion for you now. Contrary to what you and others may believe, I have major self-awareness. Mm. So I know there's a 99.9% chance the answer to this is no, but based on all your complaining today about Gina, I figure I got to go with the 0.1% chance. I think you got to pivot. You got to come meet up with me in Manhattan and bar hop today, and then head over to the Bronx with me. We'll take in the Yankees Dodgers game and get all polluted, stuff our faces, and then you'll go home either late night or tomorrow morning.
1: I got to tell you, Dan, that sounds fun.
0: No, it actually does. But I mean,
1: like a good time.
0: Yeah, I mean, it's just too much city time for me, Dan. That's really what it is. But I mean, you laid it out very nicely, and it sounds like you're going to have a great day. But yeah, I couldn't do that. I can't go to Manhattan and a Bronx on a feel good summer Friday.
4: It's maybe just that's not how Al wants to kick off his vacation.
0: Yeah, right. Al's in. You know, start his vacation hanging out in Manhattan.
1: Talk about zero chance
0: with Dan, and then going to the Bronx to see the Yankees.
1: Hmm.
0: Well, it's a big game, though.
1: It is. Yankees, that's Dodgers. Why I said it. Actually sounds like a pretty good day.
0: Yeah, it sounds. It does sound like a lot of fun, but yeah, 0.1% chance, a little less than it. Leslie's in New York. What's going on, Leslie?
5: Yeah, hi. Good morning.
0: Good morning.
5: So I'm just listening. My husband watches the show every morning. It happens to be on. I'm listening to it. And Gio is saying that women can't make decisions. That is 100% inaccurate.
0: Oh, really?
5: I make the decisions. My husband is indecisive. So it should not go into any kind of museum. Women make decisions. Maybe your wife doesn't, but 99% of the women I know can make the decision.
0: No, you're wrong.
6: Shut the f- up.
0: Oh, that husband, boy. If he wasn't tucking, he's doing it today. Let me tell you. She sounded like a peach, right?
7: I make a decision. My husband doesn't make a decision.
0: Jesus. God. What are you, a shih tzu? I knew there'd be one angry woman that would call.
1: Oh, I'm sure there's more.
0: I hope so. I'm ready for
1: That's just one that called in.
0: I'm ready for it. Bring it on, women who don't make decisions. I can't, you know? Because, you know, if you get that angry about it, you know there's some truth to it. And that husband's like, oh, God, please don't call. God, please don't. Oh, no, please don't call. Oh, God. Let me go into my safe room. Radimus in Houston. What's going on, Radimus?
8: Man, you guys are the best. Good morning. Happy Friday.
0: Yeah, Radimus, yeah.
8: Hey, she probably was like, babe, give me the number right now. I'm going to call. You don't, like, I need a number right now. But that's besides the point. Guys, so listen, Jill, I understand your pain. My birthday's in September. My brother's going to DR. My brother-in-law's going to DR. My cousin, they're all going. I tell my wife, hey, you think I could go? She says, let me think about it. She thinks about it. I ask her again, okay, you can go. I'm literally telling her, hey, babe, I'm going to book the flight. I'm literally booking the flight right now. She's like, you really going to spend your birthday without your family? You have never spent your birthday without your family in all these years. But I'm like, you just said I can go. She says, well, you can go, but do you think you really want to do this? So I'm like, what the heck am I supposed to do? Do I go or do I not go? Yeah. If I go, I'm going to have a great time. I know that. But when I come back, is it going to be repercussions?
0: No, it sounds like it. Yeah, I mean, this is another one of their tricks. You know, they have a lot of tricks. As I talked about, it's a bowl of knives. It's a lot of blades that are coming at you. This is another one of their tricks where everything that they do now, they'll have an answer for. So I told you could go, right? And then, sure, so that's the cool wife. I told you could go. But then if you go and you come back and you're like, oh, you didn't spend time with the family. I actually wanted to spend time with you. So now you're in a box. You've got you're like Austin Powers in the parking space. You can't win.
8: But then if I don't go, then she's going to be like, oh, I feel so bad. I'm so sorry that you didn't go. You didn't get to spend time with your brothers and stuff.
0: Oh, yeah.
8: So do I book the flight, Gio? She's listening, so do I book the flight?
0: Well, Radimus, is there a chance?
8: Gio, remember, she let me go to the bowl party.
0: Yeah, while
8: she let me give her another kid. So, you know, come on.
0: Right, no, you're right. So the chances are that your marriage will not, like, collapse because of this, right? So this won't be something where it's like a divorce-worthy choice.
8: Oh, no, we don't do that.
0: Right. I mean, so, yeah, then you're good. You booked the flight. You're good.
8: Okay. I'm booking it right now. Thank you, Jim.
0: There you go. Book it. And by the way, while you booked the flight, check out if you got Delta Sky miles when you booked that flight.
8: I do. I have 36. Right. I do, Jill. I have 36,000 miles. It's going to cover one way.
1: Where are you flying?
8: And I just have to pay $151 on the way back. Come on. You can't beat that. Dominican Republic?
0: You can't beat that, man. But by the way, you can beat it because I beat it. I got a full
1: You are
0: flight,
1: so proud of this.
0: A full round tripper for free. With my 39,000 miles, I wasn't going as far as you, but yeah, full round trip.
1: We are never going to hear the end of this.
0: Getting myself all chubbed up. Yes, I did yesterday with the Delta Sky miles. Indeed. Vinny in Sayville. What's going on, Vinny?
9: Hey, Gio.
0: Yeah.
9: I live around the corner from you on Colton.
0: Oh.
9: I just went outside. The weather's good.
0: Yeah.
9: I got an idea. Grab your golf clubs, grab the family, get a couple N95 masks, and head over to Sailor's Haven and drive balls into the ocean with the family.
6: video. That's funny.
1: Now, that sounds fun.
6: That is, yeah, that sounds funny. Well, he said the air was fine because he went outside.
1: Yes.
6: See? See how that worked?
1: Yeah. Then? No, I'm aware. I get it.
6: By the way, they did shut the air off in this place 100%.
1: Yeah, it's hot.
6: Yeah, they and I even put the thing down, shut it off.
1: Yeah, and when you go out, Chris made a great point. You go out into the newsroom, it's eerie.
6: Yeah, I mean,
1: it's so quiet.
10: It just feels very still.
6: Yeah. I mean, someone drilled the air conditioning broken this morning from underneath us.
1: They did something because it changed about an hour and a half ago.
6: Oh, man.
1: Yeah.
6: Yeah, this is a great day for Al to leave.
1: Keep in mind, too, no one's here after us.
6: Oh, that's true.
1: Everybody's at Fanatics Fest.
6: Oh, so they're trying to save money. That's probably what
1: it is. Well, I'm not saying that, but that I guess that could be part of it. I mean, the guy's working.
6: Yeah, it'd be like, you know, give him air until 8. And then they'll carry through till 10, and then we don't have to deal with it anymore.
1: Mm.
6: I mean, that 2 hours will probably save us $67. You know? That's probably what's going on.
1: They don't have to turn on until Monday.
6: Yeah. Yeah, true.
1: Big weekend.
6: Isn't it? Remember in the winter, well, but it used to have an office back there, and it was in the wintertime. You came in on a Monday. I mean, you could freeze.
1: Yes.
6: Chicken breasts back there.
1: You'd be wrapped up like you were in a blizzard.
2: I used to sometimes take a picture of the thermometer in Gio's office and send it to him before he got in.
6: Yeah.
1: 44.
6: It was. Yeah, it was like it hit 48, I think, at one point. Yeah.
1: Oof.
6: I got a space heater.
1: I don't blame you.
6: Space heater. All right. Boomer and Gio, Jerry in for Boomer on the Fan and CBS Sports Network. Another CeeLo update and moment of the day coming up. 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
13: From the 1010 Winds Traffic Center, I'm Karen Stewart with TheInjuryLawyer.com, Bound Highway Patrol. 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Let's talk about it. Madison Avenue northbound has 3 lanes closed between 52nd and 53rd. It's a mess on Madison Avenue. It's FDNY activity. Lots to look at. Take Park Avenue instead. BQE westbound in Queens. At the Kosciuszko, we've got a crash. The right lane's blocked, and the delays go back to Roosevelt Avenue. Inbound DW Bridge is 15 for both levels. Outbound George is 25 for both levels, but that's from the Cross Bronx only. The inbound Lincoln is 15, and the inbound Holland is 20. Connecticut, what a mess. On 95 northbound at 31 in Stratford, tractor trailer bus crash. Only the left lane is open. Again, we're a mess there. 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

0: Network, Feel Good Summer Friday. See, there's one particular thing CeeLo can't stand that's running during the breaks right now. And I'm not going to say it because it does involve things. I referenced it earlier in the show. Yeah, I'll keep it between us. But you don't normally get angry. This certain thing came on and you yelled at the top of your lungs.
1: I did. I've had enough.
0: Oh, my God. Jesus Christ.
1: It's pretty much how Al feels every time I make a Seinfeld reference. That's where I'm at now with this particular situation.
0: Yeah,
1: we get it already.
2: I'm a fat moron.
1: And we love Sean.
0: And we love him, but he's a fat moron. I mean, we love the guy. I mean, listen, he's done a nice job with his career, but still, fat, stupid, the whole thing.

0: 22 past the hour. Yeah. Sports Radio 66.
1: 17 in front of the hour.
0: 17 in front of the hour.
1: We continue.
0: You know it all, CeeLo. You know it all. All right.
1: Yeah, between that and, you know, that company paid trip and the scene at Fanatics with the bodega, I'm like, oh, okay. You seen that meme that's been going around of Messi?
0: Wait, what are you
2: what
0: talking
2: does that
0: about?
2: Mean? The bodega. Oh, okay.
1: All right.
0: No. Well, hold on a second. The company paid trip. The company did not pay for that trip. So you're talking about Sean?
1: At all?
0: No.
1: Oh, the other side did.
0: Yeah. Okay, no, company did not pay for that.
1: That makes more sense, actually.
0: That was offered to me. That was offered to me first.
1: Okay.
0: And it was, it was all expensive. They picked up everything.
1: I got it. All right. Okay. That makes more sense.
0: And it was like that in addition to whatever talent fee type of deal.
1: Mm.
0: But yeah, no. And the bodega thing is 100% Fanatics did that.
1: Okay.
0: I think you're...
1: I mean, it looks really cool.
0: I think you're off base on both of those
1: things. All right. 0 for 2.
3: The lower guys on the totem pole?
1: Yeah. That's right. I guess Spike was right all this time.
0: All this time. All right, CeeLo, we have an update moment of the day
1: for us.
0: Yeah,
1: we do. 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It's hard to fathom that this actually occurred, considering we referenced Evan yesterday with 55-minute podcast, the Rico, talking about the Mets and the All-Star break, the drunk Rico, right? He did a live Rico just last hour from his beach vacation. 35 minutes in, the video,
2: I'm a loser.
1: Yeah, the video went bad, so Hoff had to step in and alert him.
3: I believe he got off to the kind of start that most guys have when they come here. What's up?
4: You're kind of glitchy right now. I'm not sure why.
3: All right. You want me to move my Rico to another location?
4: Yeah, maybe the wind finally hit your Wi-Fi.
3: All right. Tell us your opinion on Francisco Lindor, why I move around a little bit.
1: He literally takes a walk, and you're still seeing him, and he's moving from one area of the beach to the other. And as he takes a walk, Hoff vants on continue. No, that you won't hear much of that. I just like the part when Evan comes back in.
4: That's it, and that's not a bad thing to have around the locker room. I'm sorry.
3: Am I less glitchy now, by the way?
4: You're perfect. You're actually so high def right now. It's amazing.
3: I'm so high def. Yeah.
4: I see all the freckles.
3: Hey, I got a lot of freckles. When the sun comes out, man, the freckles just explode. Yeah, so just real quick, back to Bobuchet.
0: I mean, and this is carrying the WFAN YouTube page.
1: I mean, it is something.
0: That's what's carrying the WFAN YouTube page.
1: Incredible. He did 40 minutes on just the fact that the Mets are, open for business. So, yeah, I'm sure his wife's thrilled about that. So I just wanted to alert you that was going
2: on. I don't think she cares.
1: I guess not. Yeah. I guess as long as he keeps bringing home the paycheck.
2: That's it.
1: Yeah. All right. Let's get to...
2: He's doing well.
1: Pat Riley, as the Heat introduced Giannis yesterday. And Pat Riley's up there. He's talking about Miami Heat culture and all the great players they've had since he arrived there.
5: Getting Zoe and Tim, and then getting, Karan drafting him with Dwayne in 2003, and then getting Shaquille. I'm sorry, Karan. That's okay. And winning the title.
1: All right, we're going somewhere here, so stay with me. And then, of course, the big three after the LeBron decision part one.
5: Thank God that they all decided they wanted to play together. They were banging their heads against the wall about trying to win in Cleveland and Toronto, and they ended up here, and that was wonderful.
1: All right, so he covers that era, and then more recent years here.
5: And then it was Jimmy Butler, and two trips to the finals, and now we got Giannis. And I think this is just part of who the Heat are.
1: Now, a lot of Heat types in attendance for this. A lot of folks. And eventually someone, either he realized or someone alerted him that he should probably mention one of their current players who's pretty important and has been in the news recently.
5: I know that I was remiss in mentioning one guy, and I don't want to get knocked out. You know, Bam was one of those guys that came in here too.
0: That's good. I don't want to get knocked out.
1: He gives him a wave. So, yeah, it was good that he got to him eventually, or else that might have ended poorly for him, as it did for Tyler Hero.
0: I like to do this from time to time since he's going on vacation. I'm going to work him a little bit before the end of it. So what do you think the over-under is on amount of Miami Heat players all time that Al Dukes could name?
1: I mean,
0: he wasn't paying attention. He wasn't listening to all
1: that's
0: that.
1: That's a fair point. He definitely was not.
2: 6.5.
0: I'm going to say it's higher than that. I'm going to say 8.5.
6: Bam Adebayo.
0: One.
6: Dwayne Wade.
0: Two.
6: LeBron James.
0: Three.
6: Wally Szczerbiak.
0: I don't think he played.
6: No, I thought he played.
1: Was that like a hey? He played for a bunch of teams, so I'm just going to take
6: a
1: shot.
6: No, no, I actually thought he played.
2: Maybe
6: he did. Maybe
2: he did. I don't remember him playing on the Heat. You might be right. I don't remember Wally Szczerbiak on the Heat.
1: Wow. Really?
0: No, wait, wait, wait.
1: No.
0: No, he's wearing a Miami of Ohio jersey. Stand by.
2: Hey, Mike, I don't remember that.
0: He did not. He did not. No, nope, oh, he did not. All right, so we're at three.
1: No,
6: Chris Wade.
0: You're close, man. You said Dwayne Wade. There was
6: Chris Bosh.
0: There you go.
6: That's what I'm talking about.
0: Four. Maybe Chris we should have said. We should have maybe
6: done
0: six.
6: Shaq.
0: Yeah, okay.
2: How many is that? That's already like five or six.
0: That's five.
6: Yeah.
2: That's five.
0: Right?
2: I put it at 6.5. Give me two more.
6: This is going to get tough now.
0: Can you think back? Do you have any recollection of the 90s Knicks and the battles that they had with Miami?
6: Hakeem Olajuwon.
0: No.
2: Wrong team.
1: Yeah.
0: All right. You were right, Jerry. The line was 6.5.
6: Yeah,
2: I was going to take the over.
6: You really got it, Jerry. You really set that line perfect.
0: Yeah.
7: Who did Bam punch?
6: Oh, at a bayou.
1: Well, that's Bam's last name, Al.
0: Who did he just? He was just in the news. He punched a teammate.
1: We just talked about this on the warm up show. I reminded you of that whole situation because you brought up Ira Winderman and what he said down there in Miami.
2: Where's the cape?
6: Superman.
2: He's what you like to be.
6: Bored.
2: A hero.
6: Ah, oh, Tyler Hero.
0: All right, we'll give him that. Mm. All right, so is there one more you could pull off? Miami?
6: Yeah, I don't think so.
2: Well, how about this? Is this a hint? Jeff Van Gundy.
6: Oh. This the guy who grabbed his leg?
1: He grabbed
2: the guy's leg.
0: Also had some kidney issues throughout
2: his life. Was a net for a while.
6: Latrell Sprewell.
1: Oh, God.
2: No. Alonzo Mourning.
6: Oh,
2: who I know you've heard of.
6: Yeah, we've had him on the program for gout.
1: How about a guy? How about a guy whose son is in the league now and actually just signed with Miami?
0: He's
1: a junior.
0: Well,
2: I'll give you initials.
0: T.H.
6: Tyler Hero.
0: We just talked about him with the famous soundbite.
1: Yeah.
0: Remember when he said, I hate gay people?
6: Oh, man. Terry.
2: Not Terry Hatcher.
0: Tim Hardaway.
6: Oh,
0: Tim
6: yeah.
0: Hardaway.
1: Terry.
0: Is that your wife calling him?
1: Yeah.
0: I mean, this is, I told
1: it's
0: you.
1: Unbelievable.
0: And
1: I already spoke to her and I was like, I got to go. I can't. I'll have to call you back. I need to go get ready for my last.
0: Give her a call. See how it goes.
1: You want me to call her back on the air right now?
0: Just call her back on the air.
1: That could be a bad idea.
0: No, just do it. Because then, you know, you'll be on your best behavior, so you can't get yourself in trouble. There, by the way, is Jeff Van Gundy holding back Alonzo Mourning with the left.
2: It's such a great photo.
7: Yeah, and Tim Hardaway's in the picture, too.
0: Yeah.
1: Oh, a butt dial. Okay. Because we're on the air. Gio wanted me to call you back on the air. Yeah. That's okay. I'll catch you later.
0: See? Okay. Butt dial. No big deal. So you figured that out.
1: Yeah. Oh, man.
0: If I gave you one clue.
2: You talking to me?
0: Yeah. You now. If I gave you one clue. And I have a former Miami Heat player, and I said, now a DJ.
1: Ooh.
2: He's now a DJ?
0: There was an era of Miami Heat basketball where this guy was like the guy for a little bit before they got good. He was on bad teams.
1: Before they got good recently or in the night?
0: Back in the day.
1: Okay.
0: And he now is like a popular DJ.
1: We're talking like early 90s?
0: Yeah.
1: Right in there somewhere?
0: Yeah.
2: Jason Williams.
0: No.
1: It's funny. That's the name that came to mind for me, too.
2: I don't know why.
1: But this had to be before then.
0: It's not Shaq, who I guess is DJed before. This guy's like a legit, he makes his own electronic dance music and is a DJ.
1: Big man or a guard?
0: Big man.
1: Big man.
2: I honestly, I don't even have a...
1: Big man.
0: Syracuse. Wow, I'm surprised that you guys...
1: I'm sure once you'd say it.
2: Of course.
0: The great Ronnie Cicely.
1: Oh,
0: Ronnie Cicely.
1: Yes.
2: You know what? Now that you say that, you've told that story before. I should have known that. Okay.
0: It is unbelievable. Yeah. Watching his life right now is incredible. He flies around. He makes a ton of money DJing.
2: Yeah.
0: He's got the most beautiful family you've ever seen. He sits in like this house with this unbelievable view over like mountains and forests and just like boom, boom, boom, boom, boom. He's sitting on his computer doing the music. And putting it all together, I'm like, you want to talk about a guy who did it right?
2: So he's probably making more money in his post-playing career than when he played.
0: I think so. I mean,
2: he played before it really exploded.
0: Yeah. Yeah, wow. Indeed.
1: Good bet. Yeah.
0: Ronnie Cicely, the Ronnie Cicely era of
1: How
0: Miami
1: about that?
0: Heat basketball. Hmm.
1: Real quick, because moment is long, but it's worth it. Just a refresher, we had Rory and Scotty talking big picture life, the short sound bites.
8: I'll be long gone, I'll be dead. I don't think I'll be a ghost. I don't think I'll be, you know, like, I don't care.
1: Right, and then Scotty.
9: It's going to sound a little morbid, but at the end of the day, you know, I'm going to live my life, and then it's going to end. And when it ends, I'm going somewhere else, and I'm not going to be here anymore.
10: We're all gonna die.
1: So now I'm really
2: it's gonna end for everyone at some point.
6: Right
2: come to grips with it.
1: You know who's coming to grips with it? Joe Flacco on this quarterback show talking about his Super Bowl MVP trophy and how it, you know, basically he's collecting dust and basically no one's touched it. It was in his dad's house for years, and then he's kind of thinking big picture, kind of in that legacy territory here.
11: These are things that you think you're going to care about like a lot, and I guess like the idea is like, oh yeah, that'd be cool to have like a little office and put some things up, and then you ultimately don't really care that much about it.
0: There's never been more Joe Flacco than that.
1: He's got the Corvette too that is collecting dust in his garage. He basically drove it once to take his kids around. It's like they got footage of it. It's like collecting cobwebs. He's like, I wouldn't even start. I can't find the key. I have no idea where the key is.
2: Did you ever see, I think it was a woman that posted it on social media. It's so morbid. Where she writes this whole thing about how you care so much about your house and repairs and just think in 75 years you'll be dead and someone else will be in that house.
1: Or it'll have been bulldozed to the ground.
2: Yes.
0: Right.
2: Damn. Is that a reality check?
1: All right, let's get to moment of the day. It's been an interesting morning in here with the conditions. And, you know, we got the smoke outside, and here we've got construction, and it was overtaking you guys to the point where you couldn't help but address it on the air. This is quite long, but it continued for quite a while.
2: What will Sunday do? Could you even, like, what would you guess?
0: Oh,
2: wow,
0: my God.
2: That's right on top of us.
0: This is just, I mean, that drilling has never been louder and more invasive than it is right now.
2: Wow.
0: This is like I feel like there's a guy who's going to pop up from underneath us.
2: He might.
0: This is truly, truly incredible.
2: This is some week.
0: Yeah, I think, was it Sunday at 3 o'clock? It'll
2: Sunday
0: be.
2: Sunday at 3 o'clock.
0: I'll say that.
2: Sunday at 3, Jay.
0: Yeah, Sunday at 3. It'll be. This is.
2: That's a big number.
0: Just based on what I saw here.
2: Yeah.
0: I was happy we didn't have to do a show from the Javits Center at Fanatics Fest. Now I'm wishing we were there at that beautiful faux bodega.
2: Pretty cool.
0: This is absolutely insane. Like, I know this is for the listener, it's got to be exhausting because we talk about this a lot. This right now, though, is the worst it's ever been.
2: Oh, yeah, I haven't heard it like this ever.
0: It's never been like this.
2: I mean, tremendous.
0: This is like a bad. Oh, now someone's hammering something. That's great. We got a hammer now and a drill.
2: Remember
0: what?
2: So, okay. Now we got a weed whacker in here.
0: Wow. Guys, we're going to a break. Can you just put the chainsaw down for a minute?
1: Oh, man, that was fun. That's fun. I was dying out there in the newsroom. I might have been mad about the commercial I heard, but I was cracking up listening back to that.
0: No, that was good. Because listening to that is so much better than being in it in the middle of it.
1: Well, because you're not sure in the middle of it how much is bleeding out onto the air.
0: And also, I'm thinking about what to say, where I could just sit back and enjoy the sounds when you replay it.
1: I didn't even get to the caller who had the great line when he came on. He goes, I called out. I was calling my landscaper. And that's what led to the chainsaw thing. That's funny.
0: CeeLo, good stuff. We will not see you next week.
1: Not next week, no. Okay. I'll get a little break.
0: All right, very good. Yeah. Well, we will see you soon.
1: Yeah.
0: Great week, and thank you. And we'll take one more break. It's Boomer and Geo coming to you live at the Bill Ford Tough Studio. Summertime is Spike Day time. 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
13: 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Well, we still need to talk about Madison Avenue. Unfortunately, still going on there. FDNY activity. Northbound on Madison Avenue between 52nd and 53rd. All through the 50s, we are really, really messy. Three lanes are blocked between 52nd and 53rd, so take Park Avenue, which isn't pretty, but it's better than Madison Avenue. Westbound BQE at the Kosciuszko Bridge. We've got a crash. The right lane's blocked. Not bad, though. Delays only back to the LIE. The inbound George is magnificent. 10 to 15, and 15's pushing it. The outbound George is 25 from the Cross Bronx Expressway. Take the Deegan or the Henry Hudson to the outbound George. Avoid the Harlem River Drive, too. The inbound Lincoln's 15, and the inbound Holland is 20. Connecticut, northbound 95, at exit 31 in Stratford. Tractor-trailer bus crash. Only the left lane's open. Yeah, it's messy. Take Merritt Parkway or Route 1 to avoid that mess. We look good on Long Island. And with mass transit, both directions, the N&W still suspended between Queens and Manhattan. 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
0: Hi, Boomer and Geo. Jerry in for Boomer for a few more minutes here on a feel-good summer Friday. So, you know, we hear these Ethos commercials all the time. And when I came back, I said, man, you know, nothing changes here at WFAN. I said, Whitney Allen's husband is still dead, and we still have these promos and stuff. That was a joke. I looked up to see if Whitney Allen was a real person, and apparently she is. I thought maybe she was a character. And we find out her husband died of a bee sting.
2: It was a cop.
0: Allergic reaction to a bee sting.
2: Yep. Very young.
0: Now I feel bad. But I guess a joke's a joke, right? I didn't know that all of that. I just thought she was
2: She's not a real person. Now.
0: She's a what?
2: Grief coach.
0: What is that?
2: A speaker and an author.
0: Grief coach?
2: Yeah, I guess she helps people that go through tragic times.
0: Grief counselor, maybe?
2: It said grief coach, but I think it's probably grief the coach. Same thing. We're probably just...
0: Yeah.
2: Talking about a word, but yeah.
0: Okay. Yeah, you showed me that, and I said, man, I might have to address this now.
2: Mm.
0: Because I thought she was just a made-up person.
2: Mm-mm. So now we know that all three are real.
0: David Ortiz. I was going to say David Stern.
2: No. And then Boomer.
32: I'm Boomer Esiason.
0: Yeah, that's right. They're all real.
2: Yep.
0: Sorry, Whitney. I apologize. By the way, a new PSA has emerged.

0: Oh, really?
1: This week. And I thought that the e-bike one was going to be the only one this week. But we have a new one. So this one ran actually during our show and not even during the overnight. So so take a listen to see how this one progresses.
2: When you first saw her, she was out walking her dog. You didn't notice her at first.
1: Let's stop it there for a second.
2: But
1: where is this going?
0: She's, I don't know. She's out walking her dog. It's the first time you saw her.
1: Yeah, you didn't notice her at first. Sounds like, I mean, with the piano, it sounds kind of like a love story.
0: It's very dramatic.
1: Right, you didn't know her at first, but then you got to know her, and now you're married, and this is why you need whatever.
0: Okay.
1: Thing. Like, doesn't it feel like that?
0: It's yeah, I don't know direction? What this is building up to. Those first couple, give me a couple more lines.
1: We'll start at the beginning.
3: Let me take it up from the top.
1: Yeah.
0: Okay.
2: When you first saw her, she was out walking her dog. You didn't notice her at first. But when you finally did, it was too late. Because at that moment, you were speeding.
0: Oh.
2: She was out walking her dog and only had a second to let go of the leash.
0: Get off your phone.
2: Your foot was on the gas, and her life was on the line. Speeding catches up with you.
1: Did she get run over or not?
0: I think that's
4: the point.
0: But it
4: sounds like the dog
1: got run over.
4: No, it sounded like she got run over, but the dog survived because the dog is whining.
1: The dog,
4: in the
1: yeah.
2: Had a second to let go of the leash. Your foot.
1: Yeah.
4: So she saved the dog.
1: Yeah, so the
4: by
1: dog.
4: By letting go of the leash.
1: Oh, okay. Let go of the leash to save the dog, but she got run over and killed because you were speeding. Hear that, Geno Smith?
0: Hear that, everybody on the road. Damn.
1: I mean, the way that changed from like the piano music to the.
2: You didn't notice her at first.
1: Angry violin.
2: But when you finally did, it was too late. Because at that moment, you were speeding. She was out walking her dog and only had a second to let go of the leash. Your foot was on the gas and her life was on the line. Speeding catches up with you.
1: Why do they all have to be so ridiculous where we end up laughing at them? Do you have the e-bike one again? By the way, Zach Martin's entire family did the e-bike one, just so we know. So, Zach, hats off.
0: Very talented.
1: Yes, and they didn't write the script. They just recorded it.
0: Okay.
1: But, yeah, they're all very talented. But
0: So his wife did the should have been here a half hour ago?
1: No, not that one. No. No, she did the... She did the Bob Wiley. Oh, we got another squashed team. No helmet on.
0: I was mixing up the two.
1: Flattened on the parkway. Wow. Happy birthday. Did you have it or you don't have it? Oh, come on.
3: You got to save these things.
0: You failed them, Rami.
3: Yeah. But no, I thought I saved it.
1: This one was
5: the first time you saw her, you didn't notice her. She was walking her dog. She looked beautiful. But then, you ran her over and flattened her as her sad dog ran away because you were speeding and you killed this woman, you murderer. Brought to you by NHTSA and the Ad Council.
1: Happy birthday! Wow. Look out the window, son. Is that what I think it is? That's an e-bike. That's right. Want to take it for a spin? Sure.
0: Oh, they got another dead kid out here flattened by a car on an e-bike.
1: Should have never gone on that e-bike. No helmet in sight. Dead.
5: Brought to you by NHTSA and the Ad Council.
0: I give him credit. Powerful.
1: Ah, stop.
0: You got the lines down pat.
1: I mean, they're so ridiculous. I mean, nobody is changing their behavior based on those ridiculous spots. Nobody. There isn't a person going, man, you know, after hearing that woman get run over and letting her dog go, I'm going to go 55. You know, that's what I'm going to do.
0: I hear you.
1: There's no kid in the car. My hair. I look like, speaking of dog, I look like dog.
0: I told you.
1: Hair everywhere.
0: Your hair is a disaster.
1: Yeah, I'm getting a haircut tomorrow, actually. Well, let's do this while I finish up the show.
0: That is some look.
1: Yeah. There's no.
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0: That looks

0: 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I'm John Lund.
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8: Summer Friday coming to an end. We're going to send it out to the Javits Center with Tiki and Sean coming up next. Thanks to Rami, Al, CeeLo, Jerry, Chatty Intern, Andrew Kaplan, Tom Izzo, everybody at CBS Sports Network. Have a wonderful summer weekend. 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
11: And away we go. Day number two at Fanatics Fest at the Javits Center. Day number one for Tiki and I. We're here until 2 o'clock, and we'll be back on Sunday as well. This place is already hustling and bustling, Tiki.
12: Yeah, this was open to VIPs earlier when we got here about 9 o'clock. But now the doors are opening 1 minute ago officially, so people will start rolling in. Hopefully some of them will hang out and listen to and watch our show. But we're in a great place down here in Fanatic Facts. We're on level one if you're coming over, not the top level, which feels like it's level one. Level one is actually downstairs. All the hustle and bustle is on level two.
11: Yes.
12: But it's quiet down here, and it's easier to kind of hang out and hear and listen to us. But more importantly, right across from us is the signing lines for all the celebrities and athletes that are here. So they get to listen to us while they wait in line. So we'll entertain people waiting to get autographs from all these celebrities that are here with Fanatics Fest.
11: And our team here between Jess Clark, Ryan Hurley did a great job. I know we've mentioned a million times on the air if you've listened to yesterday. This bodega setup now that we're finally getting to experience is unbelievable.
12: It's unbelievable. But I mean, people keep coming over and wanting to take bananas and grapes and strawberries.
11: I almost poured myself a bowl of WFAN Fruit Loops over here. Fruit rings. So we almost had that to start today. So look, if you've never been to Fanatics Fest, if you're coming out this weekend, they got a top floor full of activations from every league. And, you know, there's a bunch of card things downstairs, this VIP area, the signings. Right now, there's a line that's already formed for Carl Anthony Towns. Then, you know, you got Don Mattingly is going to be here. I saw Julius Erving's name up there. Amon-Ra St. Brown is here. So this is the place to be near athletes. And right here on this set at 1:30 today, Alex Rodriguez will come by and join us here. So if you're here at Fanatics Fest, on your way listening, you want to come check it out. A-Rod on set with Tiki and I. So when you're looking at this set at 130, and there's an all-time great running back, there's an all-time great shortstop and third baseman, and a very fat, overweight flag football tight end that held his team.

0: back for years. Which one of these things is not like the other? We're looking forward to that. So, Tikis, we get the ground running here. The baseball season restarted last night, an hour earlier than usual because of the wildfire smoke.
1: Did that really make a difference?
0: It's impossible for me to know.
2: Yeah, I guess it felt like they just wanted to get it out of the way.
0: They probably did, and I'll be fair. Yesterday when I got home, that wildfire smoke was a lot less than it was the day before. But later on at night, as I was tinkering with stuff in my backyard with the pool, it did get heavier. So maybe down in Philly it did. But the Mets give you a nice little day with Brett Beatty and Alvarez and back-to-back homers and 4-1. Luke Weaver, by the way, finally gives up an earned run. But that comes at the heels and the aftermath of the report we get from Chelsea James at SNY yesterday that the Mets are indeed open for business. Now,
2: that's the least surprising thing that I think we've heard
0: exactly
2: in the last 2 years.
0: It was the fine details that was important to note. Because, the Mets should be open for business. They're now 16 games under 500. The season is off the rails. You're not going to make something of this year. And even if you did find your way to fight and claw back the 500 on some crazy run, think about maintaining that and making the playoffs. It's over, and we knew it was over. But the details of the Mets being sellers was interesting because we heard five names specifically in this report that the Mets are not open to dealing. Of course, Juan Soto.
2: Right.
0: Christian Scott.
2: Absolutely.
0: Nolan McClain. A.J. Ewing, Carson Bench.
2: Yes.
0: And we've talked about Ewing and Bench this week, how important they are at the Fabrics. They didn't include Zach Thornton on there, which I thought was funny.
2: Yeah, that's interesting. And he had a couple of great starts.
0: Exactly.
2: The notable one was the exception.
0: Exactly. Now, what does that mean? Well, there's two names. Let's start with the first one before we get to maybe the sexier one.
2: Right.
0: Luke Weaver is available.
2: I mean, look, the reason I think Luke Weaver is available, and we talked about this earlier in the week, Sean, is that if you're looking at value, if you go look at the entire New York Mets roster and say who's performed consistently this entire season, has had no injury issues, hasn't had given you anything to question his veracity or his viability as a player on this team, it's been Luke Weaver.
0: Absolutely.
2: And so if you're going to get something, it's going to be Luke Weaver. For somebody, it's going to be for Luke Weaver.
0: Yeah, and Freddie Peralta will be the other one, but that's no
2: Wasker
0: surprise.
2: Brazoban as well.
0: Okay, because of the relievers.
2: But he's under control, so I don't know if you'd want to give him up, especially with how valuable he's been as an opener, especially with the rotation being as jacked up as it's gone.
0: But at some point, Tiki, with some of these names, if you really do want to sell and you do want to get pieces, whether it's prospect-wise or, young players you think could be available in the immediacy to help you try to compete next year, you're going to have to give up something. And you've already blocked off five names. The rest of the roster, let's be honest,
2: is open.
0: And there's a lot of heaping trash on the rest of the roster. Brett Beatty, what's he fetching now?
2: Okay, so here's the other thing with the trade thing that we don't talk about enough. If you're an acquiring team, the acquiring team that's dealing with the Mets who are selling, you're not just going to take somebody to take somebody. You want to take one of these players that can help you this year accomplish whatever your goal is.
0: Of course, that's the point of being a buyer.
2: Get to the postseason, get deep in the postseason, win a World Series, whatever your goal is. Who does that for you for the Mets? It's Luke Weaver.
0: Absolutely.
2: That's why, obviously, he's available, even though I feel like he could be a part of their future.
0: He can, but he only did sign a 2-year deal, which means he's only going to be less valuable next year. Like, to get that extra year of control, if you're a team that wants to compete this year or next year, I think the value's there. I think that is actually the return the Mets could get the most back from. But the obvious, juicier, sexier name that is not on the they will not trade list is Francisco Lindor.
2: I'm shocked by this one.
0: Okay, tell me why you're shocked.
2: I'm shocked by this one. Well, two reasons. He's making a ton of money, which is not going to make him attractive.
0: Right.
2: He, for the last 4 years, has been your leader. He has been the guy who you look to catalyze you out of whatever it is you've been in. He gets out on the bad starts, but eventually he turns into the captain. He turns into the guy that you talk to after every game. He turns to the guy that you expect to make big plays and big hits when it matters most. And then he's having a down year. And now you're going to move him? It feels like it's unfair to Francisco Lindor.
0: Unfair is the right word. The other
2: thing is, when you think about creating a roster that was going to be focused on run prevention, you got to be strong up the middle. And I know he's had a bunch of stupid and bad and unexplainable errors over the last 2 weeks or so, but How are you replacing Francisco Lindor?
0: Well, you're not.
2: Who in your system, farm system, is replacing Francisco Lindor? You're going to tell me, oh, well, we got Ronnie Mauricio. We'll throw him in there and give him a shot. But you haven't given him a shot in any other situation ever. So, like, there is no replacement for Francisco Lindor, in addition to the fact that he's been a big part of the leadership of this team over the last 4 years.
0: Look, I have no doubts about that. But what's fascinating about this is, obviously, you have the teams on the no-movement clause that Francisco Lindor has. Obviously, the down year you talk about, it almost feels like it's gotten to the point. I mean, you're selling on pennies on a dollar. You're going to have to eat some of Lindor's money to even get a team to take him and have Lindor actually agree on what teams he wants to go to. So that's what's fascinating about this, Tiki, because it would be very easy to kind of under the radar throw Lindor's name in with the other five and go, listen, if somebody happens to call and we go to Lindor and this isn't public,
2: he's not on the board.
0: But they didn't do that yesterday when this report came out,
2: no.
0: Chelsea James. So I almost look at this, Tiki, as a smokeout situation. I think they really want to deal Lindor.
2: They're trying to get rid of him.
0: They want Lindor, in my opinion, to feel as unwelcome as possible now, so he wants out.
2: So he'll ask out.
0: He'll ask out. He might approve more teams on that no-movement clause. And you know what? Follow the breadcrumbs now, Tiki.
2: Okay.
0: Because we've talked around this enough for basically a year. It felt like everything last year. I mean, it was this time last year we were getting ready for David Wright Day, wasn't it?
2: Wasn't
0: it? We were talking about, maybe they'll make Lindor the captain.
2: Right.
0: And then was it the beginning of this year or in the offseason, we'll never name a captain? That old stuff. And if you're Lindor, you got to go, I am the captain
2: that
0: of this team.
2: That felt like it was linked to Juan Soto and Juan Soto's private conversation with ownership and David Stern.
0: And door number two is Juan Soto. And this is not Juan Soto's fault at all. He is signed here for the long term. Insert Yankee joke here, wherever you want. The Mets are Juan Soto's team. He's the most important player to be happy on this team.
2: He's the most consistent player on this team.
0: And he's earned it, obviously, with the bat. Right. He plays every day. That's been the story of his career. And if Juan Soto and the Francisco Lindor relationship is even 25% as toxic as we've suspected it is, then this just kind of proves it, too. Juan Soto's name's on there. We won't even listen on Juan Soto. Not that anybody would trade for the contract, but you get the point.
2: Yeah.
0: To include that tells me Juan Soto and Francisco Lindor is a relationship the Mets would prefer to break up.
2: It feels odd to me that they would have a bad relationship. I know why. It's money related.
0: Yeah.
2: All of a sudden, Francisco Lindor, who was making $35 million, whatever it is, a year, he's passed by double from Juan Soto, and so it's an ego thing. But I also look at it from an athlete standpoint, being on a team with other great athletes. That's what you want. It's what you desire.
0: Yes.
2: I don't think any great athlete says, I want to be the only great athlete on this team. I want to be the only one that people come to watch. I want to be the only one that people cares about. Like, when you're that, if you are that selfish, your team is going to do jack. And well, maybe it is. Maybe that explains what the Mets situation is right now, is that there's selfish players. Because to me, that doesn't compute, that you wouldn't want to be on a team with another great athlete. And another great player. And Juan Soto and Francisco Lindor, when he's healthy and right, are two great players. Why would you not want that? Even if your personalities are completely different, opposite ends of the spectrum, which they seem like they are, why would you not want that marriage? Why would you not want to play with a guy who's also a great baseball player?
0: Yeah, I don't know if you agree with me, but when I'm hearing you say that, I certainly get the feel this is more Soto wouldn't want that with Lindor than Lindor wouldn't want that with Soto.
2: But I don't understand that, why Juan Soto
0: I don't either.
2: That. Juan Soto just came from a team where he had a great play. He had an MVP teammate, Aaron Judge.
0: And he sat there with Judge and Stanton mulling in the playoffs.
2: Right. He got to fly under the radar and be fantastic.
0: Even with the Padres and Manny Machado there, who was Mr. Padre, I know we obviously weren't close to that, but the idea that you wouldn't want that, and I think what would turn my stomach more, and you cannot turn back time, is if in the end, in a week, 2 weeks, Francisco Lindor and the Mets, they kind of find a dance partner and he's really not here, and this is really going to happen. This goes back to the Pete Alonso thing and David Stearns not having the foresight. Like, did you not understand the potential fractured relationship? If this is what's happening, the fractured relationship with Soto and Lindor enough that to trade Lindor a couple months after, you wouldn't really offer Pete Alonso the contract. And now you're looking at the team, and we've already ripped up that core, and now pulling Lindor away from it. at least you could have sat here with Alonso still on the team, pairing him in the middle of the lineup with Soto.
2: It makes it feel like you don't really know what you're doing. You're making it up as you're going along.
0: Yes, no foreshadowing.
2: You had this idea. We're going to build around one superstar. That's Juan Soto. But then every other piece, we want to start getting cheaper. We want to be less expensive. And so the Nemo's got to go. The McNeil's got to go. Pete Alonso's got to go. I mean, it's hard to get rid of Lindor, but we'll just let's table Lindor for now. And then the season turns to crap, and now you have a reason to move off of Lindor and everybody else that is not useful or productive for you. And so it's like a fly by the seat of your pants reshaping of this Mets team. That's what it feels like when you watch it every day. That's what it feels like. And when you have that kind of mentality where no one feels secure, how the hell are you going to play winning baseball?
0: Exactly. And you would know better, obviously, from the athlete's perspective. And we touched on this yesterday, if you were listening, the idea that when you were a player, the NFL trade deadline was a thing, but it really wasn't. And baseball is a
2: completely different animal. Not like it is
0: now. But if you were a New York Met, and knowing like that kind of athlete life you lived, and you see a report like this coming out, and you kind of know what's going on behind the scenes, you have some no movement clause in your contract, do you want out at this point if you're Francisco Lindor? So, how disrespected would you feel?
2: So that's the next stage of this. What does Francisco Lindor need to do? Because he's going to get asked this at some point today, likely.
0: Yep.
2: Right? And so, and Francisco Lindor doesn't shy away from the media. So what should he say? What does Francisco Lindor say when whoever the reporter is comes up to him and says, "It looks like you're on the trade block. Do you want to be here?"
0: Yeah, what do you
2: say? So what should he say? If you were Francisco Lindor, what do you say?
0: No comment. We'll work that out when we work that out.
2: I'm saying I want to be a Met for life.
0: Oh, even after that?
2: 100%. I want to be a Met for life. And if there's an issue, then they need to talk to me about it. You got to flip it back to them. You have to put it on their
0: table. Put the pressure on them.
2: Put it on their table. So, because I don't think they're being honest and open with Francisco Lindor.
0: They're clearly not.
2: I think they're just jacking around behind his back, hoping that he gets pissed off, like you said, and says, "Trade me."
0: And then David Stearns could throw his hands up and go, "The guy didn't want to be here."
2: That's exactly right.
0: Meanwhile, you didn't want to name him captain.
2: That's
0: you didn't want to do this, that, and the other thing.
2: That's what they tried to do with Pete Alonso.
0: Yes.
2: That's what they tried to do with Brandon Nimmo. Like, oh, you didn't want to really. But, you know, they forced Brandon Nimmo to say, "Yeah, I'll accept the trade."
0: Of course.
2: And go to Texas.
0: It's just not good business. And it really makes you wonder what the hell the direction is of the Mets.
2: There isn't one. That's the problem.
0: Because like you said, and we've noted this too, I know, lockout be damned, whatever's going to happen in this baseball offseason, we can't control. But in a world where there is no lockout, Evan's been here and we've broke this down. It's not exactly a big free agent class coming up in Major League Baseball.
2: It is not.
0: There's some starting pitchers, of course. Schuble leading the way.
2: Corbin Carroll.
0: Yeah. If you couldn't replace Pete Alonso this offseason at first base, you damn sure ain't replacing Francisco Lindor at shortstop, like you said, so you'd have to try
2: Corbin
0: to
2: fill Burns.
0: Corbin Burns, yeah.
2: Right.
0: What the hell do you do this offseason?
2: Yeah.
0: You're going to think of creative with trades. You want Anthony Volpe? I guess we could talk about that.
2: Stop.
0: I got to deal my trash there. But either way, that's where we begin today. The future of Francisco Lindor, who was a clear omission on the untouchables list as the Mets have basically waved the white flag that many fans deservedly waved a long time ago. Like April. We will get to you guys on the phones at 888-808-1019. Plenty of people already piling in here. Ranger shirts, Knicks shirts, Mets shirts with Ranger hats. That's what Fanatics Fest is all about. And I heard a pop for Carl Anthony Towns over there, Tiki. This is the other thing about Fanatics Fest this year. This is the first time out of the three where New Yorkers walk in here. Maybe not people like me who are Net fans. And you have a championship to peacock around when the people take the Excellas up from Philly and down from Boston and like they do.
2: I was wondering why I was seeing so many Net shirts. I was wondering. Got guys in Eagles shirts.
0: Eagles, of course.
2: Here.
0: And you know what, pal? Last year I had to walk around here and everybody with their Saquon Eagle jerseys. Yeah. Look at us. We're Super Bowl champions. This is John Harbaugh City now, pal. Get lost. So we have plenty of that to get into. I'm psyched up. I love seeing all the people out here, all the cool characters and memorabilia and everything. We also got glass windows on the side here, Tiki, which I think is going to make us feel like a couple manatees in the aquarium.
2: We are definitely aquarium animals right now.
1: Yes. Without a doubt, we are aquarium animals.
0: Should I pull up my shirt and rub my nipples on there?
1: The Chucky Shuffle? What was that?
0: It's from the Goonies.
1: Goonies. What's it called?
0: Forget it. We're going to get crushed on social media now.
1: I just can't remember.
0: It's terrible. All right, we will take your calls, 888-808-1019, and we will add a little flavor to that Francisco Lindor question as far as a potential destination. It is Evan and Tiki with Sean Morash, without Evan Roberts, who's still in North Carolina doing Ricos this morning.
1: Right, Connor's back at the base.
0: Connor's giving us nothing. Connor, come on. Do you know the shuffle from the Goonies?
3: Do not, no.
1: He's too young for the movie.
0: You're too young for the Goonies, Connor?
3: Yeah.
0: Come on.
3: Before my time.
0: Connor's young, man.
1: Connor's young.
0: We have fans calling, calling in front of us to find out how young Connor Green is.
1: Truffle Shuffle.
0: The Truffle Shuffle.
3: I'm 31, but yeah, before my time still.
0: You like the truffle French fry, Tiki?
1: I love a truffle French fry.
0: I do as well.
1: Now you're making me hungry, dude.
0: Well, we're in a bodega.
1: Yeah.
0: I want onion rings. I want Dr. Pepper. There's candy sitting below me. I've been good all week. Today's the day to pick out. There's food trucks on like level 2.
1: I want that Corona right there.
0: That looks, you know what, Tiki, about 201? We might need one. We might need one. I think we're going to be breathed on a lot today. It's 888-808-1019. Evan and Tiki with Sean Morash. 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
19: Hey, it's Sean Morash. I got to sit down with Will Ferrell and the cast of The Hawk. So how does Lonnie the Hawk Hawkins compare to other Will sports characters?
20: I guess there's more Ricky Bobby in Lonnie. But I would say that Lonnie's the biggest narcissist I've ever played.
19: It may be the greatest comeback story in golf history. Classic Will Ferrell in The Hawk. And The Hawk is now streaming on Netflix.
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4: 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And by the first ever Infiniti QX65. A dream final between Argentina and Spain is now set after Argentina came from behind for a 2-1 win over England. Lionel Messi assisted on Lautaro Martinez's game winner in stoppage time, not long after Enzo Fernandez equalized in the 85th minute. I'm Mike Conti.
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2: 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Brett Beatty and Francisco Alvarez hit back-to-back homers, and the Mets beat the Phillies 4-1 out of the All-Star break last night. The game, though, played after the report comes out that the Mets are, in fact, sellers. Listening on everyone not named Juan Soto, Christian Scott, Nolan McLean, A.J. Ewing, and Carson Benj. And that is exactly where we began the show today. The crowd is filling in live from Fanatics Fest. Tiki, as he always is, a man of the people.
3: I mean, I get to see friends.
2: Yeah.
3: Friends that we don't know who listen to us every day.
2: It's great.
3: Friends that we do know. Our buddy Jay, who's friends with Tom and Lindsay.
2: Yes.
3: New Jersey. He brought his family out today. So everybody who's anybody is at Fanatics Fest. So if you're in your car and you're like, should I go or should I not go? Come on.
2: Come on out. It's a good time. And there's beer upstairs, which is good. It's good for anybody to get through the day.
3: Is there actually?
2: Oh, yeah. Oh, yeah, there's a whole, like, fanatic sports
3: book area.
2: Why am
3: I drinking a iced chai oat milk latte then?
2: Tiki, it's 10:30 in the morning. But then again, if we were in the Giants parking lot.
3: Exactly.
2: You're right. I'd probably be quite a few in by now for a 1 o'clock kick. So, yeah, look, long line for Carl Anthony Towns. And if you're here en route thinking about coming, I think it's just a really unique experience for sports fans alike. Come check us out. We are at the Bodega here. We see you guys on the phones, 888-808-1019. We got Tiki playing around with the mouse.
3: I don't know if this is touchscreen or mouse touch.
2: I think anything goes today.
3: So I'm gonna try Larry.
2: All right, let's see. Larry? Nope,
3: it's not touchscreen.
2: Larry! Hold on. Let's see. Do we get the mouse? I think we gotta go left. There we go. How about Larry in Westchester? Larry, what's up, man?
4: Hey guys, how you doing?
3: We're doing well, Larry.
4: Okay, listen, long time Mets fan, long time Yankee disliker. However, the Mets being open for business, I mean, they should have been open for business on May 1st. But here's a trade that probably will never happen, but it makes sense for both teams. The Yankees will not win a World Series with Austin Wells as catcher. I propose this. Francisco Alvarez for Will Warren, Elmer Rodriguez. They have another prospect in Scranton. His name is Carlos something. And wait for this.
2: Well, I hope you're not talking about Carlos Grande, because you ain't getting him for Francisco Alvarez. You get the lap.
4: That's the guy I was thinking of.
3: But no, he looked electric in camp.
2: And he's been hurt.
4: Yeah.
2: Larry, I like where your head's at, by the way, because I think Francisco Alvarez is an interesting one. I think he's proven enough value.
3: I would take Francisco Alvarez.
2: I would too, and I was going to get, like, I think that fits. I think that's also one of those guys that if you are a team like the Yankees buying, that you're buying stock and going, he's shown enough, maybe hasn't lived up to his hype, but there's something untapped there. However, be careful on what you ask for.
3: Why? If your reason's the same as mine, go ahead.
2: Oh, are you talking about from the Yankees?
3: I'm talking about from an Alvarez standpoint.
2: From an Alvarez standpoint, he's hurt constantly.
3: Well, that's right. So I think Francisco Alvarez is at his best when he's not doing both. When he's not catching and he doesn't have to hit, and
2: right,
3: he's just DHing. And they have the luxury with the Mets to do that because of Torrens. And so he can DH, Torrens can catch, and he's effective.
2: But I'm not doing that if I'm the Yankees.
3: You need someone who can catch, legitimately catch, and then also be a productive bat.
2: And from that standpoint, if I was going to make a move for Francisco Alvarez and go, I still trust him as a catcher. Let's just play the game.
3: Right.
2: I trust him as a catcher. I'm not going to DH him. His value to this point is not that I'm going to give up Carlos Grande in the deal. Now, you want to talk Will Warren? Because that reminds me of when the Yankees traded Jordan Montgomery for Harrison Bader, and it was like a need for a need active player. I think I could have that conversation, and that would fit what the Mets are looking for. But when you start asking and going three deep on Yankee prospects, no offense, this is why I've been hammering why Luke Weaver makes sense, because that's the kind of guy you can get that ask for.
3: Right.
2: You're not getting that ask for Francisco Alvarez. Santo in West Haven. Santo, what's up?
5: What's up, guys? I don't know if you remember. I called last week. I got that card for Evan. I'm looking for parking right now, so it might be a little bit, but I'm calling.
6: Oh, it's all good.
7: I hear the
6: You know what the
7: talking.
6: Good thing is, though? Santo, we have 3.5 hours. You're good.
5: Yeah,
6: if it takes you 3.5 hours to find parking near the Jacob Javits Center, then something's wrong.
7: Yeah, or Santo, by the way, ton of garages in New York. You can always subway up here.
6: Or just park illegally. Yeah. Take the $75 ticket. It's likely what you would have paid for parking anyways.
7: Great point, Tiki. And if you miss us because it takes you 4 hours, Pete Hoffman will be here later. He can bring it to him for the Rico.
6: That's right.
7: You're covered, all right,
5: I'll
7: Santo?
5: See you guys soon.
7: All right. Come down to the WFA in Bodega. We appreciate you. All right, Justin in Tom's River, 888-808-1019. What's going on, Justin?
6: Hey, Justin.
8: Hey, yo, what's going on, y'all?
6: Well.
8: You know, I was sitting here and I was letting my thoughts through, and the more I think about it, does anybody want Prince?
6: That's a good question.
8: Take away his name. He's batting .210 with 5 homers in this half the season. I could name probably 27 shortstops I'd take over Francisco.
7: All right, Justin, you're going to lead me into what I wanted to do here, Tiki. It's a little early for this, but I had it listed at 10:30. We've reached day number 5 of All-Star Week. We're starting the second half. It's big, dumb argument number 5.
6: Already?
7: I had this penciled on Monday to do here at Fanatics Fest. I have some moving parts, but I did
6: Whatever. It's Fanatics Fest.
7: I had to move it up in the show today. Why? Because here's big, dumb argument number 5, and it fits into what he's saying. The Yankees should not trade for Francisco Lindor.
6: Why not?
7: Okay. Because I think...
6: First, I don't want the money on our table, but whatever.
7: I'm not even factoring in the money. The Yankees need impactful ads for this year.
6: Yes.
7: I don't think Francisco Lindor is washed. I don't think Francisco Lindor is suddenly going to plummet the rest of his career. But I do think for the rest of this season, Francisco Lindor, I think what we've seen is what we've seen, right? Like, I think that hamate bone injury, remember in spring training, there was like 5 Major League Baseball players.
6: So basically, he's not healthy.
7: He's not healthy enough for me to trade what it's going to take. Or maybe you don't have to trade as much if you're absorbing the money. But he's not healthy enough for me to assume big enough impact on the Yankees this year. Now, if your argument is, well, isn't he better than Anthony Volpe? He absolutely is. But I'll counter this. Are you sure that for the last 2 months and then into October, Francisco Lindor, what we've seen this year is better than what Jose Caballero is going to give you? That just for this year. Of course I'd rather Lindor next year and the years on.
6: Yeah. No, I would trust Jose Caballero more.
7: I would too. And that's a shame. And it's not Lindor's fault.
6: It's an insult to Francisco Lindor.
7: It is. And I'm not saying that Caballero's better player.
6: Insult, but that brings up a point. And basically what the caller just asked. Who wants Francisco Lindor right now? So not only is it who wants him, it's who can pay for him. Who can afford him?
7: Yes, unless the Mets are eating a ton of money.
6: And it's a small list. It might be the Dodgers.
7: Right.
6: It might be, I don't know, the Blue Jays.
7: Yeah.
6: But do they really want him?
7: They really want him too. It's an odd fit because
6: the Rangers maybe, but they don't need him. So
7: you would think that a shortstop of Lindor's namesake and value, a shortstop in Major League Baseball, you would have teams tripping over themselves. But we just find ourselves in this weird little spot because of the money and because when you're going to buy for this year, you need him to be impactful this year.
6: Right, but I'm gonna discount this in a little for a couple of reasons, meaning his season.
7: Okay.
6: What we're seeing, I'm discounting it. I'm not even saying this is not who he is.
7: All right.
6: And there's two reasons. One we just talked about. He's been hurt.
7: Yes.
6: He had the hamate bone early, so he missed all of spring training. So he basically came in raw and then had to have spring training and then – that early season slump, that all happened. And then he got hurt, mm-hmm. So he missed a ton of games because of his calf injury. And then the dysfunction, of the Mets, it just brings a malaise over you. Like, it just, when nobody is functioning and nobody is communicating and your manager gets fired and the whole team is going to get traded, like, what kind of environment is that to thrive in? Like, to thrive in that kind of environment is almost impossible. And so when I look at Francisco Lindor and I see him hitting .210, he has an OPS of .620 or whatever the heck it is, I discount it. This isn't real.
7: Right.
6: This isn't who he really is. And so a change of scenery, if he would waive his no trade, if somebody could acquire him or and afford to acquire him, I think he'd actually bounce back into the Francisco Lindor that we know.
7: Including this season?
6: This season.
7: Okay,
6: because
7: so...
6: If you're trading for Francisco Lindor for the future, what are you doing?
7: What are you doing? All right,
6: you want him for right now.
7: Obviously, I think there would have to be some money talked about. Put it this way. When I wrote this in on Monday for Big Dumb Argument...
6: Yes. What was the argument, by the way?
7: The argument was that I know people are going to go crazy for Francisco Lindor. I don't want him on the Yankee team because of this.
6: I feel
7: like people would think that's dumb because why wouldn't you want Francisco Lindor? Anthony Volpe's the shortstop. That's the point. Here is where I would weigh the pros of this, like you're saying. If you got the real version of Francisco Lindor, I know I've yelled and screamed about it. The Yankees having an actual leadoff hitter to set the table for Rice and for Judge and for Bellinger. You know, Lindor did well enough with the Mets there. I mean, you slap Francisco Lindor, the Lindor that we know and like, as the leadoff hitter for the Yankees. That's some production. The other pro of this would be, of course, you end the Anthony Volpe debate for the rest of the year. You're going to play Francisco Lindor shortstop.
6: The rest of the year, Volpe's getting traded. He's part of the deal.
7: Well, the point is, we're never worrying about the Volpe. It's exhausting.
6: Yeah, it is.
7: That is, if you had to list of things about what's exhausting being a Yankee fan, I know Met fans don't want to hear that because the Yankees are always in the playoffs. It's gotten to the point where the Anthony Volpe discussion, and maybe it's just because we do it every day here for a living, I'm exhausted by it. And it would absolutely end it. Like, adding Jose Caballero didn't end the Volpe discussion.
6: Yeah, because he's a utility player. Right.
7: So that would end it. That would be a pro. But I just come back to the cons. If there's a potential lockout next year, like, the Yankees need to be as all-in as possible to try to seize the moment. And I'm not even talking about the Judge stuff, which we'll get to in a little bit. If Judge is healthy, if Stanton's coming back, the Yankees in this American League, you know, Lindor, in theory, makes you absolutely better. But I'm just worried about how much better he does and what it would cost to get him and what you would tap into if that hurts, let's say, a fictional Mason Miller trade
6: or
7: you know, whatever. But he would make the left side of the infield better. It doesn't appetize me. And I'm curious, Yankee fans, at 888-808-1019, I saw Gary Sheffield Jr. tweet this, and he's right. We've at least raised the bar to the chance of Lindor to the Yankees is no longer zero.
6: Right.
7: That's what he said yesterday online. And I thought it was interesting because he's right.
6: It's funny because when people brought it, because people have been bringing this up. Callers out there have been bringing this up for a month now. Yeah. And we've dismissed it.
7: Yep.
6: Because why do we need Francisco Lindor? Jose Caballero is a pretty good shortstop for us right now. Why do we need $39 million or whatever the heck he's making on our cap right now? And so it's been dismissed over and over and over and over again. It never felt like Francisco Lindor was even a trade possibility from the Mets, that they would be willing to move off from him. It's also the fact that he has a no-trade clause, so why would he go anywhere else unless he was going to a serious contender? And so all this doubt that this could happen is all I've thought about with Francisco Lindor. Why is it now not zero? What is it simply them not putting him on their no-trade list?
7: I think it's
6: basically disrespecting him after disrespecting him with the captain thing at the beginning of the season. Why all of a sudden is this a viable trade potential to the New York Yankees?
7: Here's what I would say, because he has like the no-movement clause or whatever. If part of the rift with Lindor and the Mets is truly that him and Soto don't get along. And again, that's not zero now. I think there's enough evidence there. If you're Francisco Lindor and you're thinking about approving places to go, number one, the Yankees give you a chance to win.
6: Yeah.
7: They do.
6: But
7: number two, you go to the Yankees, the team that Soto left.
6: That's exactly why you don't do it.
7: And you go win?
6: If you're the
7: Mets. That's like a middle finger back to Juan Soto if you're Lindor.
6: If you're the Mets, why in the world are you trading Francisco Lindor to the Yankees to watch him go potentially win a World Series?
7: Okay, but
6: if you're the Mets.
7: But if that's the best offer you get.
6: Dude, the Met fan hates the Met, right?
7: The Met fan does.
6: Right. And so if they trade Lindor to the Yankees and Lindor becomes Lindor that they know, great captain, great defensive shortstop, an 890 OPS player for the Yankees, helps them win a World Series, and he thumbs it in their face from across the river. Are you kidding? Met fans will despise this team.
7: They will
6: despise them because Pete Alonso is in the American League on the Orioles.
7: But don't you have to farm your own land if you're the Mets, if that's the best offer you get? Don't you have to worry about what's best for building your team going forward?
6: But I don't think they're doing what's best to build their team.
7: Oh, I don't either, but they
6: think they are. And the fan knows it.
7: The fan is right.
6: I know the fan is right.
7: The fan is right. But you got
6: to
7: farm your land.
6: I just can't see him going to the Yankees from the Mets standpoint. I can't see the Mets dealing him to the Yankees.
7: Look, I'm not going to lie to you. As a Yankee fan, as much as I'm telling you no, there would be a part of me that would get a good chuckle out of him hitting well for the Yankees. And I'm sure, Yankee fans, be honest. If Lindor was hitting leadoff and he was giving you, like, setting the table, you'd be taking a Met fan's face and you'd be just rubbing it in the rug like a dog that pees
6: like my mind's telling me no. Yeah.
7: Speaking of
6: fandom.
7: Speaking of rubbing
6: fandom's telling me yay.
7: I got here early, as did you,
3: yes.
7: And the VIP access opened. And I went up to the top floor here, where there's a lot of activations and a lot of shopping, if you will.
3: Shopping.
7: I made a purchase today, Tiki
3: Barber. Did you really?
7: I made a purchase.
3: Oh, you bought your wife something nice?
7: First
3: something
7: of all,
3: sweet.
7: If I came home from Fanatics Fest with something for my wife, it ain't going over well. She wants the opposite of anything Fanatics has to offer. My daughter's maybe, not my wife.
3: Right.
7: So I went up and I'm looking through things, and it takes a lot for me to go, I want to buy that. I did it. I bought myself a new Yankee hat today.
3: A new Yankee hat.
7: And I got Yankee hats.
3: Right.
7: Why'd I buy myself a new Yankee hat?
3: 2026 edition Yankee hat?
7: Look at the patch on there, Tiki. What does it say?
3: Oh, you're cold-blooded, bro.
7: I have bought the 2000 World Series Yankee hat today.
3: World Series 2000.
7: I was looking for 96.
3: That's wrong.
7: I was looking for 98.
3: Dude, that's wrong.
7: How is it wrong? They sell it.
3: That is so wrong for you.
7: By the way, I think a fair price of $40 upstairs.
3: You
7: Mitchell
3: bought
7: and
3: this today on the day that the team that they played in that World Series is imploding.
7: It did. You know what? I'm going to put it on. I'm going to put it on for Francisco Lindor. Here we go. My 2000 Subway Series Yankees hat is on.
3: I see a Met Giant fan right there.
7: And look at him. He's in a Mason Crosby Giants jersey with the number 21. How about that?
3: Shut it up.
7: Is that a Landon Collins? What do we got there?
3: He's got one thumb up, one thumb down.
7: Is he really a Landon Collins? No. It's got to be a Tiki, right? I hope. All right, it is. He's wearing a Tiki jersey.
3: Yeah, he's thumbing up me. He's thumbing down
7: up.
3: You.
7: Now, let me ask you about Mitchell and Ness at Fanatics Fest.
3: Yes.
7: The Yankees have played in a quadrillion World Series. I swear, Tiki, I'm not even trying to troll. This was the only one I saw up there was the 2001.
3: Really? It's the only one they're selling, or it's the only one you saw?
7: That I saw. I went through all the hats, the ones with the World Series patch.
3: Oh, so Fanatics is doing this.
7: Dude, I'm just saying.
3: Fanatics is trolling the
7: I'm just saying, Met fans, you go upstairs. They're not selling the 98 hat. They're not selling the 99 hat. They're selling the 2000 hat.
3: Are there any Mets here? We saw Judge was here yesterday.
7: Keith Hernandez is going to be here in a little bit.
3: Okay.
7: Which is funny. Don Mattingly is here. He's managing the Phillies, but since they have an off day. Remember last year, Carlos Mendoza.
3: Oh, right. He came on
7: left.
3: Eight.
7: The Mets were in Philly last year,
3: that's
7: too,
3: right.
7: And left on a game day to come up and do the Rico. I'll be honest with you. I didn't see the list of current Mets up there, but I know Keith Hernandez is here. Mm-hmm. I just said Carl Anthony Towns is there. Amon-Ra St. Brown is here. Julius Erving is here. Really cool setup. But the 2000 Yankees hat, I'm going to wear it. I'm going to wear it proudly.
3: Good for you.
7: All right. Dan in Bayside. Dan, what's up, Dan? You're on the Fan.
3: What up, Dan?
9: Guys, I'm waiting for the railroad right now. I'm coming into Fanatics, but nice. You know, I have no confidence. I mean, David Stern, forget about this year. Look at last year. Every decision he made, he screwed up.
3: Right.
9: I mean, you can't tell me. Like,
3: well, it depends on what you mean by screwed up, because they wanted to get rid of the core. They wanted to reset their core. So it's screwed up because of who they replaced them with, but I think they really just wanted to get rid of the core. You know what I mean?
9: Even before that, the decisions before that, last year, all those decisions, not one decision went well for them. And now David Stern is going to lead the Mets into the future?
3: I mean.
7: Yeah, thanks for the call, Dan. Here's the problem. Steve Cohen has already said he's going to try to play out the contract with him.
3: Well,
7: he
3: is going to play. He's just not play, but.
7: Whatever. He said things can change, but the point is he has no plans in firing David Stern. If you don't have plans in letting him go and your vision is for him to at least finish out the 5 years, I don't blame a fan for not trusting him. But at the deadline here, the Mets are trusting him.
3: Yeah, of course they are.
7: They have to. So you can yell and scream from Bayside and Dwayne to Fanatics Fest all you want. The inklings and the fingerprints of a potential Francisco Lindor trade, David Stearns is making that move.
3: No, you're right. If somebody is interested, the move is going to get made.
7: That's it.
3: We now kind of know this.
7: Because if you were going to operate in a way.
3: But it's why I need to hear from Francisco Lindor. Because Francisco Lindor will answer the question.
7: You know what? This is a bad job by me.
3: He'll get asked that question. And I don't know if he did last night.
7: That's what I was going to say. Connor, do we know? I actually didn't hear anything on the morning show. Did Lindor get asked about this? Do we have anything in the system?
3: Well,
7: you might know.
3: Didn't we just find it out? Like today?
7: We found it out either pregame or just as the game was starting yesterday. The report came out. We're all warped because we're not in afternoons.
3: That's
7: so
3: right.
7: I got home yesterday, and at some point yesterday, that report dropped, and the Met game started at 6, and I didn't even think about that post game. But if you don't, Connor, that's all good. I didn't see that. And also, listen to a lot of the morning show. I didn't hear any of that sound play, too, and usually CeeLo's all over that.
3: Right.
7: I might have missed it, though. I didn't hear every second of it.
10: I don't see anything in here, but I'll give it a look.
7: No problem. Connor, I'm not trying to put you on the spot. Your day is as tough as it is.
3: I mean, he probably ran out of the clubhouse last night.
7: He probably did. I don't blame him.
3: Right.
7: John in Staten Island. John, what's up?
11: Hey, fellas. You know, I'm curious. Have the Mets had discussions with Lindor? I mean, has the front office come to him and said, listen, this is where we're at. We'll accept phone calls, and we'll go from there. Because if they're just, if they haven't said anything to him, and his name is floating out there, they could easily say, I mean, they could easily say this isn't true. You know what I mean? We're not trading him. Go ahead.
6: They kind of did this,
7: thanks,
6: John, with Brandon Nimmo. Because Nimmo had no trade.
7: Yes.
6: And it wasn't as if they told him they were trading him. It was, this team really wants you, and would you consider it?
7: It was
6: delicate.
7: Right.
6: But they did talk to him about it.
7: But there's a difference. The Nimmo stuff,
6: I can't remember the details. I wish Evan was here because he would know the details. But I don't think you handle Nimmo like you would handle Francisco Lindor.
7: But there's a difference. The main difference of why it was different for us, we were not in season when that happened. So you're right. I remember it being, hey, listen, this is the direction the team is going. Texas has come to us. They really want you. And they definitely handled it with a, wouldn't it be nice to play for a team that really wants you? We appreciate you here. But the reason it was less sloppy is extra sloppy for you. I think about Billy Madison all the time. The reason it was less sloppy is because we weren't in season playing games every day with microphones in front of our face. So if they had had Nimmo wave as no trade last July, we might have had more murky details about that.
6: Right.
7: Because he would have been asked about it constantly. Lindor, and if we don't have this any sound from last night, this is now going to be 2 weeks of this where the only story around the Mets is going to be who is being traded because the team stinks and they've told us that they're trading. So, I don't know. I think it could get uglier that way than just going behind closed doors.
6: No, I think it's definitely going to get uglier, especially because you've already started to look, there was speculation about this trade or who's not available in a trade situation. Yeah. I think John Heyman put it out. Now it's out because it's a report. Instead of being, I think that if the Mets are going to be busy at the deadline, but these five guys are going to be unavailable. Now it's like actual.
7: And that's leaked for a reason, obviously.
6: It's leaked from executives from other teams. This isn't necessarily the Mets.
7: Oh, okay. So I interpret it as maybe the Mets slid something out there.
6: Probably.
7: Let the world know.
6: But I think I read this as executives from other teams have been told by the Mets that they're open for business. They're not waiting for the deadline. They'll do this starting now, right after the All-Star break. And these are the five guys that you can't touch, so don't even think about asking us for Nolan McLean or Christian Scott and Ewing.
7: Which I agree with, by the way.
6: I agree 100%. And obviously Soto, but everybody else is open. That's what other executives told, what's her name, the reporter?
7: Chelsea James.
6: Chelsea James, that this is our business mode right now. And so, yes, the Mets indirectly leaked it, but this is really coming from other executives who are telling Major League Baseball insiders that this is about to happen.
7: Do you think, ultimately, speculation aside, he gets moved?
6: Lindor?
7: Yes.
6: No.
7: I don't either. I think it's fun to talk about this, but I think there's too many things that have to be accomplished in too short a time in terms of waiving a no trade, finding the right lineup, the money, and all of this. That being said,
6: I just don't think that there are that many teams that want to trade for him.
7: I agree.
6: One, because he's having a bad season, and two, because he's making a ton of money.
7: What it costs, and how much of the Mets. And if you're the Mets, if you're really going to eat a large portion of the salary to move him, geez, how ugly must it be between Soto and Lindor for you to not even want to entertain trying to make this work next year?
6: Yeah.
7: Because you can't tell me you think Lindor's completely cooked. I refuse to believe that he won't have that. But I will say this, Tiki.
6: $32 million for the next 5 years.
7: I do think Lindor gets moved this offseason. I think when you have, similar to the Nimmo stuff, I think when you have more room to operate, and I know this offseason is going to be weird because you're going to have that, what did Evan call it, two different free agencies?
6: Yes.
7: You're going to have the pre and the post. I could see
6: pre-lockout, walk, whatever it is.
7: I could see post-lockout when teams know what the salary situation structure is going to be, whether there's a cap or not or some kind of, and kind of going through this, I could see that happening at that point. I do think by the end of this year, Francisco Lindor will have played his last season. I just don't think it's going to happen.
6: Why was that not your big prediction yesterday?
7: I got to be honest with you. This has come to me in the last 10 minutes. Tiki, I'm a constant brain-moving operation.
6: I see
7: here.
6: That.
7: And look at this. The crowd has now moved forward to us. We got Doodles here who called us yesterday showing us the cards.
6: Oh, Doodles. Nice.
7: Yeah.
6: I love it.
7: This is crazy. And what is that? We have a Mexico flag back there? Is that what's going on? Things are starting to happen. We're starting to get creeped in on.
6: We got to put this card out because, Doodles, you made me black as crap.
7: Well, did he really?
6: Look how black I am. I'm not that black.
7: Tiki, are you setting me up to be canceled? What the hell am I supposed to respond to that in any way, shape, or form?
6: I'm light-skinned, man. I'm not that dark.
7: Yeah. Doodles, you went too black is what Tiki's telling
6: you. Yeah, you went too black.
7: Lawrence Taylor told the same thing. So maybe did you think after Lawrence Taylor told you you're making black athletes too black, you should go back to the drawing board? What is happening?
6: It looks like a sun-drenched Rondé instead of Tiki.
7: A sun-drenched Rondé. I love it.
6: Just messing with you, dude.
7: It is Fanatics Fest. Live here from the Javits Center, the Carton Show will continue our coverage from Fanatics Fest today. We have Yankees-Dodgers tonight. I want to set the table for that. And we should, I would think, whether it's good news or bad news, get some sort of news on Aaron Judge before we go to bed tonight. It's Evan and Tiki with Sean Morash, without Evan Roberts, live from Fanatics Fest. And very, very, very important time. We got a little giveaway for you. 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

0: We are live at Fanatics Fest. We got there. Crowd shuffling in. I guess Carl Anthony Towns is signing because that line is getting shorter and shorter. We're down on the first level. If you're coming to Fanatics Fest, hanging out, we have a little WFA and bodega set up. And here's the deal. Very special guest is going to be joining us in about 2.5 hours. Alex Rodriguez here at 1:30. A-Rod hanging out. That's a World Series champion, by the way. One of those we haven't had in a long, long time. All right, Tiki Barber.
1: Yes.
0: Where did Doodles go?
1: Doodles? I don't know where Doodles went.
0: Doodles, where'd you go? You were just here. Doodles was here. That's what we were talking about. Did Tiki Barber caricature get made?
1: Yeah, but you know what I found?
0: All right, what do you got?
1: I found out. He also made a bad Tiki card.
0: He made a bad Tiki card?
1: Bad Tiki can be as dark as he needs to be, because bad Tiki is evil.
0: And he's wearing the red Giants jersey, and it's reversed. He did 12 instead of 21.
1: That's right.
0: It's in the details. For those of you listening going, who the hell's Doodles and what are you talking about? He's a listener that called in yesterday, and he makes a lot of, like, cartoon character cards. And this is the kind of place for it, Fanatics Fest. And he's hit me up a bunch on Twitter. I met him last year as well. And he makes all sorts of... He made a Cinco de Luncho card, Tiki.
1: Did he really?
0: Yeah, I want to see if this is in the pack he just gave me.
1: He's a pretty good artist, man.
0: He's a great artist.
1: I love this.
0: Check out this Cinco de Luncho card. It's me in a Giant shirt in front of a bunch of margaritas and tacos showing off my Giant tattoo.
1: Do you actually have a Giant tattoo?
0: Tiki, we've been over this.
1: On your bicep. Oh, it's on the wrong side.
0: Okay. I'm the one. We're going to crush him for that? The fact that he knew? Also, he put it... Yeah, it's on the wrong side within it. I think that's awesome. A Cinco de Luncho card. It's more than anybody's ever done for me in my life. I appreciate you, Espo. Espo, I got to be honest. I'm not white enough here either. I think that would be the problem. Thank you, Doodles. All right, it's Evan and Tiki with Sean Morris live from Fanatics Fest. I think Evan's starting to get a little FOMO, by the way. We're starting to get the text from Evan.
1: Why?
0: We're just getting the text, and he knows we're here. He knows we're having A-Rod.
1: Well, he knows he's missing out.
0: He knows he's missing out.
1: This is one of the best shows of the year. We do not a whole bunch of remotes, but we do a handful of remotes every year.
0: We have a My Mets Bible in the crowd right there.
1: Yeah, My Mets Bible.
0: We'll try to forge Evan's signature for you.
1: The remotes are fun because we get to talk to the fans that we talk to or listen to us on a daily basis, some of these guys.
0: So, and I've said this for
1: a long time. It's good to put faces to some of the people that we know.
0: No doubt. And you brought this up about training camps and going away for camps and Albany, and that the players got to really kind of connect with the fans that would go up there. It was really personable. I've always felt this way about radio growing up. Listening to WFAN, radio has always been that connection. I think that's what I love about it, where you listen every single day to your favorite radio shows. You feel like, you know, like those are your friends, man. They're with you every
1: 100%.
0: Day talking to you. So it is cool to kind of get to hang out with all the listeners and have a good time. We did this at the MLB store a couple weeks ago. And Tiki, you and I will be back here on Sunday, which will be a lot of fun as well. Now, tonight, Yankees, Dodgers, Yankee Stadium. Coincidence that Yankees-Dodgers takes place the same weekend Fanatics Fest elected to be in New York. Kyle Tucker's name's over there. He's going to be signing. So you do get that. That's part of the whole weekend here, the World Cup final, Yankees-Dodgers. Michael Rubin knows what he's doing.
1: Yes, he does.
0: Yankees-Dodgers, Yankee Stadium. It is going to be an electric atmosphere. Now, Aaron Judge obviously is not playing this weekend. We don't know when the hell he's going to play again. But Aaron Judge is still a fabric of this weekend. He had the roommate show appearance with Jalen Brunson and Josh Hart. They had some fun here live at Fanatics Fest yesterday. But at some point today, Aaron Boone is going to do his pregame media session. I'm assuming this will be around 3:30, 4 o'clock, something like that, when the Carton Show is live with Big Mac.
1: Right.
0: And at that moment in time, he's going to start with, hey, good to be back, got some rest, you're going to get the yada yada. And within 3 minutes of him speaking, he's either going to get ahead of this or get asked this. We are going to get some sort of news on Aaron Judge, Tiki, because where we last left the Yankees with a four-game win streak was during the All-Star break, we were going to hit now the six-week re-imaging of Aaron Judge and whatever is going on in his chest, lungs, ribs, whatever the hell's going on.
1: Rib cage.
0: At 4 weeks, we were told not a lot of progress yet, but it wasn't also apparently expected to be a lot. I don't know what we will read into this news, but some news will be offered.
1: Well, I'm surprised it didn't leak, because clearly this was supposed to happen over the All-Star break.
0: It was.
1: And so I'm assuming that it did. And if it did, why have we not heard anything?
0: I brought this up yesterday.
1: There's one of two reasons.
0: Okay.
1: One, they didn't do it. Or two, it's bad. I can't think a positive report from a imaging of Aaron Judge's upper upper ribs would be washed, like swept away.
0: All right.
1: Like to me, they either didn't do it or it's bad. And they don't want to disappoint fans coming out of the All-Star break.
0: I always get very confused by this when it comes to medical testing in athletes. Because to me, an athlete is not like when I get sick and I go to urgent care and then I got to wait 2 days for it to tell me I have strep throat or something like that. Like, you're the Yankees.
1: Yeah.
0: You're the Giants.
1: You should know right away.
0: You should know right away. So my question would be, Tiki, is it possible that when we heard the re-imaging was going to happen this week, that it's like today and they're going to go through the scans before?
1: Possibly, but he's been here.
0: He was here.
1: He was at Fanatics Fest yesterday. I saw a video of him walking around, getting trailed by a ton of people.
0: And I know that that's a separate deal with agents and everything you get paid for. But if you're Aaron Judge and you got bad news, and let's say the bad news is season ending, can you really walk around here yesterday with a smile on your face?
1: No.
0: Hiding that secret?
1: No, you want to disappear.
0: So that is where, this is just me reading the tea leaves.
1: My point is, if it happened, why do we not know
0: about it? Why do we not know about it? And this would be my next...
1: Like, what's the reasoning for waiting to release it?
0: I think this is a Major League Baseball issue for me. Again, if it was the NBA, Shams would have the update on Aaron Judge by now.
1: Oh, so there isn't that guy.
0: Yeah, if it was the NFL, Adam Schefter or Ian Rappaport yesterday or Wednesday are in the news because they're dropping an Aaron Judge report. I think Jeff Passan and I think Ken Rosenthal do a great job. But let's be real. They're more, this guy's getting traded this way. You know, they don't do like the, this is what's going on with injury stuff. And I think that space is lacking with Major League Baseball. And I think that's what's become frustrating.
1: Yeah, but
0: I just don't think you have the guy that, and the Yankees aren't giving that info or leaking it out to anybody.
1: It's funny because I don't really care about it most days.
0: Yeah.
1: Like in football, if someone is, Malik Nabers, let's say, is banged up. He's day-to-day. I don't know if he's going to play. I worry about it.
0: Yes.
1: Because it's one of 17 games. In Major League Baseball, if a guy goes on the IL, it's usually just like, all right, whatever. He's going to miss 10 days.
0: Right.
1: 15 days if it's pitcher. He's going to miss time. And who cares? He's still going to play 140 games. So I think the urgency of other sports makes injuries, like you have to report on it.
0: Yes.
1: The lack of urgency in baseball gives you leeway to just be, I don't know, just all ambiguous.
0: Ambiguous. And I think ambiguous is what I'm more nervous about because bad news also doesn't mean the worst news, and good news also doesn't mean it's as good as you hope either with this judge thing. Let's just call it like it is. It's July 17th. A month from now is August 17th. 2 months from now is September 17th. And then you have 2 weeks after that for a regular season. So you have 2.5 months of regular season baseball left. What would constitute bad news? Like if you find out, hey, you know, it hasn't healed as much yet, but that also doesn't mean season ending. So I think that's where I'm kind of lost with this judge thing
1: on what I'm going to interpret as
0: good news or bad news.
1: I think bad news is he's got another month before they're going to re-image him. Because that means
0: his August 17th for a re-image.
1: That means his ramp up then, if he's healthy, happens 2 weeks after that.
0: And that's the other part. There's
1: ramping
0: up.
1: And then
0: he's going
1: to have basically 2 weeks to play in the regular season before the postseason gets
0: And then
1: there.
0: You run out of runway in September to play rehab games. Then that ends up being like the simulation stuff in Florida. And it's going to take Judge probably like 2 weeks to get really cooking again.
1: Agreed.
0: So, look, I think best case scenario, you find out today, hey, we're seeing some healing. He could begin some upper body workouts, right? I think that then you're sitting there going, we've at least progressed to something. But think about it. When Max Fried got hurt, I remember I was off that day. Great Wolf Lodge, shout out, going down the water slides. When Max Fried left that start. Tonight, Max Fried is going to make a rehab start.
1: Yes.
0: So we've already at least reached the point with him, different kind of injury you're doing that. Like, it feels like it's miles away before you hear Aaron Judge is going to swing a bat.
1: Well, it's not even that. It's just, it's not, forget swinging a bat. It feels like it's miles and months away until he's going to be available again. That's what worries you. And yes, does he come back and he just lights it up in the postseason because he's Aaron Judge and he's an MVP and he's got that muscle memory and all those good things, cliches, stupid stuff that we talk about with athletes. Sure. But that's not baseball. You don't just step into a box and hit 15 home runs in a month and a half postseason. So I just worry he's not going to have time to become Aaron Judge before he has to be Aaron Judge. And then we're going to create this narrative that he never performs in the postseason.
0: Yeah.
1: It's just going to get exacerbated.
0: I have another fear. Remember yesterday we did the biggest fears? We were very transparent and honest with the audience. Here's another.
1: I said injuries to the New York Giants.
0: Yes. And I said Jackson Dart isn't as good as we think he is. Here's my fear for Aaron Judge. Aaron Judge, for whatever reason, and you could see it when you watch him press in the playoffs, there's a mental aspect. I would even argue more in baseball than other sports.
1: Of course. You know the stakes.
0: I worry that for Aaron Judge, if and when he gets the opportunity to start ramping up, and it's the later and later we get in the season, like if he has 2 weeks left in September to get himself right for October, I think he's going to feel even more pressure. Just like, I got to get this right.
2: Well, I think
0: and it's going to totally throw him off in October.
1: I would only agree with that if Ben Rice isn't mashing, or Cody Bellinger isn't playing at the right level, or Jazz Chisholm has turned into the shell of who he was. Like all those other pieces that have been okay over the last week and a half, when they finally turned around their gross losing streak, I think if those guys are playing well, the pressure's different. Or if Cam is Cam, which we know he's going to be, Schlittler. Garrett Cole gets back to full form after his Tommy John surgery. Max Fried comes back healthy. If every other piece is fine and working great, I think there's less pressure on Judge. I honestly do. Because think of what they would have done and won enough to get to where they are
0: without him. Yes.
1: And so you're not dependent upon him. He becomes the luxury as opposed to the necessity.
0: Unless, because reinserting him and he's pressing, suddenly, like, let's just say they get a flow here offensively. Then they get to September, and it's like, well, now we've added you. You're pressing, and you're clunking up the line.
1: Yeah, you know what you do? You Tommy Lugauer him. You know what I mean by that?
0: Well, you bench him?
1: You put him in, like, eight.
0: Oh, okay. This is a weird sentence. What does that mean, by putting him at nights?
1: No, put him in at, like, eighth in the lineup. You remember Tommy's idea with the Mets?
0: Oh, my God,
1: spread out the good hitters?
0: Like, I'm thinking you're taking a shot at Tommy going to evenings and leaving us.
1: No. Tommy's doing a solo show.
0: I know he is. He's doing great. I'm like, man, Tiki's got some vitriol for Tommy. You mean his idea of kind of pulling the line for that?
1: Yes, they spread out the good players. Put Aaron Judge at 7 or 8.
0: As funny as that is, there's one guy in this town you can't do that to.
1: That's Aaron Judge.
0: And we'll have A-Rod coming up when A-Rod had to deal with the benching and all that stuff coming up in the postseason. But they did this to Gary Sheffield. You can't turn around when Aaron Judge comes back and goes, by the way, Tommy Lugauer at WFNS idea for Pete Alonso. We're going to take it. You're going to bat 8th because you're going to press. Like, it will just be a slap in the face.
1: Hey.
0: Hopefully we don't have to worry about that, and hopefully we get good news. But the bottom line is this. I'm starting to get antsy because I'm anticipating – But I'm anticipating.
1: You're anticipating bad news.
0: We're staring at beers right now in our bodega cooler. We know the deal, Tiki. We get to the end of this week. It's a Friday.
1: Yes.
0: Shawnee's going to have a couple beverages this evening. By the time I have those beverages, I assume I'm having some kind of Aaron Judge news. Are they going to be sad beers or are they going to be happy beers?
1: Good point. Good question.
0: What do you think?
1: I think they're going to be sad beers.
0: Sad beers?
1: Because we haven't heard anything.
0: But sometimes that can be a good thing. I can't have sad beers.
1: You don't display bad news. You only display good news, especially when you're coming off a streak of 20 games, even though they corrected it for the last five before they went to the break, where you scored 5 runs. You were anemic, less than 5 runs. You were anemic offensively. You lost 14 of 20 games. So, like, you don't want bad news. You want only good news if you're the Yankees. If you're Brian Cashman or the Mets or the Yankees media, only good news. Therefore, even if Judge has been imaged, we're delaying the release of what the results were.
0: Yankees-Dodgers tonight in a game that could be heard right here on The Fan. A fun weekend ahead. Cam Schlittler and Yamamoto will go on Sunday night. NBC Sunday Night Baseball. Can't wait for tonight. Garrett Cole and Roky Sasaki getting that second half cooking. Tomorrow, weather permitting, but the weather is supposed to be crap in New York tomorrow, which good day to be inside of Fanatics Fest.
1: Right.
0: On and off storms, all of that. Ironic that on a bad weather's day, Weathers will pitch game 2.
1: Maybe he'll weather the storm that he's created for himself over the last couple starts.
0: I will be here all day. Angel in the Bronx. We love you, Angel. What's up?
1: Hey, Angel.
3: Hey, guys. What's up? I'm finally talking to some Mets here.
0: What's up, Angel?
1: What's up, Angel?
3: So, look, I have a simple message for the front office. If you guys are really going to shake down Lindor to waive his no-trade clause, and any Met fan, quote-unquote, that supports that crap, they should be ashamed of themselves. This is the same man for the majority of his career as a Met, has been top 10 MVP. Without him in 2024, game 161, they don't make the playoffs. We don't have the Alonso homer. We don't have the Lindor grand slam. There's a lot of things that don't happen without Lindor being there.
1: Yeah, but are they keeping him for his past performance or future expectation?
3: Well, you guys said it yourselves. You guys know the type of player he is.
1: Right.
3: He's playing hurt right now. So next season, you already know the numbers he's going to give you. And plus, who do you have at shortstop for the Mets outside of Lindor?
0: That's the biggest question. Yeah, we've been saying that, Angel, and that's the problem. And it's not to me, well, I think you could get by with somebody else at shortstop, but then you need to get...
1: You actually do have one. It's obvious.
0: Mauricio?
1: Bo Bichette.
0: Oh, Bo Bichette.
1: The problem with Bo Bichette is
0: he's not a great shortstop.
1: And
0: boy, would that change things for the Mets? Would Bo Bichette look at this and go, I'm not going to opt out. I'm the shortstop on this team, not the third baseman.
1: I mean, here's what we know. David Stearns did not bring in Francisco Lindor.
0: No.
1: David Stearns brought in Juan Soto. They immediately neutered Francisco Lindor with the captaincy stuff. We will never have a captain. Remember this, all this stuff.
0: Yep.
1: David Stearns did bring in an underperforming from a year ago, Bo Bichette from Toronto, and gave him more money per season than Juan Soto.
0: True.
1: Even though it's a shorter contract. David Stearns clearly loves Bo Bichette. I have no idea what David Stearns feels about Francisco Lindor, but I can ascertain from the fact that they just had this release where they're telling every major league team that's interested in buying at the deadline, we're open for business.
0: That's it.
1: There are five guys who you cannot touch. One of them was not Francisco Lindor. And so if I'm just reading the tea leaves and I see what David Stearns has done, what he did to the core, the previous core, right? You know, remember those guys? McNeil, Nimmo,
0: Alonso.
1: Pete
0: Alonso.
1: You know who else was part of that core?
0: Lindor.
1: Francisco Lindor.
0: Mm-hmm.
1: If I just read the tea leaves, I think that David Stearns wants to move Francisco Lindor.
0: I agree.
1: And he's just waiting for the opportunity to do it. And you bring in a Bo Bichette, and you got, I want to play the kids. Okay, Brett Beatty, you're going to be a third baseman. And Bo Bichette, you're going to play shortstop. Yeah, they don't have one in the farm system.
0: Yeah.
1: They don't have a real long-term path at shortstop, but he just paid a guy who plays shortstop a ton of money.
0: Man, could you imagine if that's what was going on? By the way, here at Fanatics, I'm sorry, as I'm doing this, somebody is pulling by like a fake parade float here from the Knicks parade. Look, she's dressed as a Knicks parade float.
1: Oh, that's fantastic.
0: What a look!
1: Is she walking?
0: Yeah, she's walking through it. I mean, look, she's trying to win that contest here. She looks great.
1: Do they still have it?
0: I think they do.
1: Yeah.
0: We should probably have that in front of us. Speaking of contest winners, we gave away our Fanatics fan cash a little while ago, and Roger out in Shirley won. Roger, what's going on? Congrats.
1: What's up, Roger? Congratulations.
2: All right, man. Doing good.
0: Roger, first of all, what kind of fan are you? Who do you root for?
2: I root for the Yankees, the Knicks, and the Islanders, and the Dolphins.
0: And the Dolphins?
1: Dolphins?
2: Yeah, I was a long-time Dolphin fan since like 1970.
0: You're one of these guys, a Marino lover. Now, Roger, you won this Fanatics fan cash. What are we going to use it on?
2: Before Marino.
0: I know. What do you want to do here? What do you want to do with the fan cash money?
2: What I want to do, a couple of parlays.
0: All right.
1: Okay. We got Yankees in there.
2: But a little bit, you know, I like to do the baseball, man. Two hits for a player.
0: All right, so you're going to stack a couple parlays with two hits. I could tell you this. I think that's great that Roger won those bets as somebody who loves to gamble. Roger, you're a sucker. Now, the payout is great. Don't get me wrong. Those hits are few and far between.
1: So what is this? Like multiple hits?
0: So you're just
1: hits?
0: Like you parlay like guys to get two hits in a game. So let's say you throw three, four guys together. You're going to get tremendous odds because then you're banking on in a couple different
1: the
0: games.
1: The likelihood of one
0: two
1: or two
0: hits
1: of those
0: a game.
1: Guys, right.
0: If you hit, and I've known people that have hit those bets, you get a nice payday. And that's the allure of it, right? A parlay is an allure, Tiki.
1: Right.
0: It's, I'm going to put down a little amount of money to try to win a lot of money. The books love when you parlay things like that because the odds of you hitting are low. They're happy to pay out when they do because they got 7 million other suckers like you that are doing that. So good luck. I hope you hit, Roger. I love the Fanatics cash. I love that giveaway. At least it's not betting on the Dolphins to win a Super Bowl, because that's not going to happen if you look at that roster as well. I don't get the New York Dolphin fan. I still don't get it.
1: Well, because they, I mean.
0: Imagine going through
1: the pain. They were good.
0: You go through the pain with the Islanders all these years.
1: But they were good.
0: They were good, but.
1: I mean, you go down to Miami. How many New Yorkers just be like, hey, let's take a weekend trip. Where you want to go? Hey, Miami.
0: If you're a Jet fan, you could do it every year.
1: I know, but the Jets are in the division.
0: Right. So you go down and you watch them play
1: tonight. This was a disgruntled Giant fan error. This was the 70s, late into the 80s, and then the Dolphins, while you're on vacation, bringing Dan Marino, and you're down there, and you see Dan Marino, and you're a kid, and you like the fish, and you like the colors. They're bright, and it's cool, and their quarterback is cool, and they win a little bit.
0: You're right.
1: That's how they become Dolphin fans.
0: But you know what it bothers me, Tiki, from a fan perspective?
1: At least I feel like that is, you went and experienced it. Whereas the Cowboy fan, you just were bandwagoning.
0: Listen, there is no bigger bunch of losers than the Cowboy fans that walk around New York. I mean, we all know them. We all live around them. We all interact with them, and they're scum.
1: Yes.
0: They just are. And you're going to see a bunch of them today with their Roger Staubach jerseys, their T.O. jerseys, and basically they've done nothing but win nothing for 30 years, and they like to tell you why they're better than. You know what? I enjoy my Thanksgiving dinner. Go watch yourself lose to the Chargers every couple of years. All right, 888-808-1019. It's Evan and T. With Sean Moresh live at Fanatics Fest. Alex Rodriguez at 1:30 today in our little bodega here. We're getting pictures from the side, the glass windows. I really do feel like a fish in the aquarium.
1: Oh, you are.
0: This is exactly what's going
1: on. You
0: are. Fanatics Fest, bigger and better than ever. I walked around earlier, so we'll keep it rolling. 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
0: 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The matchups are set for the World Soccer Championship and the third place game. In the third place game, France will take on England. Usually in this game, motivation comes into question and you end up seeing a lot of goals. Over 3.5 goals is plus 100. France is minus 200 to finish third, while England is plus 150. The game will be played in Miami. Meanwhile, in East Rutherford, New Jersey, Spain will face Argentina. Spain is looking for their second title, while Argentina is looking for their fourth and hoping to go back-to-back. Markets are giving Spain a 42% chance to lift the trophy, and they are a minus 170 favorite. Argentina is plus 130 and has a 27% chance to win, according to markets. 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

0: 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Despite plenty of suspicion, LeBron James did not announce where he will be playing this upcoming season yesterday here at Fanatics Fest. But Pat Riley did say the Heat have made a pitch as they look to pair LeBron with Giannis next year on South Beach. And from Adam Silver yesterday, we saw the baseball schedule come out for next year. We saw the NHL schedule come out. The NBA cannot put out a schedule, according to Adam Silver, until we get a decision from LeBron James. So the whole world, if you're waiting to see where to go see the Nets play the Wizards, you got to wait for LeBron James to make an announcement. And this fan focus is sponsored by Town Fair Tire. Nobody beats Town Fair Tire. Nobody. What do we got going on here,
1: I just found Ronaldo in the crowd. Is your name Ronaldo?
2: No.
3: Sure.
2: He said sure.
0: He said sure.
1: He's got Ronaldo's jersey on. What's your name?
3: Benny.
1: Nice to meet you, Benny. Thanks for coming up and joining me for a second. This is your moment of fame. Are you nervous? No.
0: Benny, who's going to win the World Cup? Argentina or Spain?
3: Spain.
0: All right. Spain. We got a winner here.
1: I like it. Thank you, Benny. Appreciate it.
0: He got booed. He got booed for a World Cup pick.
1: Who's booing Benny?
0: Exactly. We're not in Philadelphia. I mean, geez, cut the kid a break. I love this. Ronaldo. What are we looking for, Tiki?
1: Little silver marker?
0: Silver and gold.
1: That one doesn't work.
0: So look at this. Tiki, man of the people, doing a radio show, handling his business, signing for everybody. This is what Fanatics Fest is all about.
1: I just multitask. That's
0: multitask.
1: All.
0: More on what I was just saying with the fan focus stuff. Yesterday, Tiki and I were talking about LeBron and not making the decision here. And I said, I have a lot of respect if you're not just making the decision to just do it at Fanatics Fest and you really are taking your time. But when I hear Adam Silver say, essentially, the league is on hold for putting out a schedule for next year.
1: And that's all because of LeBron.
0: Well,
1: because,
0: by the way, I get it because you're having a retirement tour.
1: I actually respect that.
0: I do.
1: I respect the fact that they want LeBron James to have all of the love that he deserves for his career. Whether you hate LeBron James or you love LeBron James, he's iconic for the NBA. And so why not give every city that wherever he plays the chance to love on LeBron James.
0: Yeah, and line it up. And, of course, you want to highlight him on Christmas Day. You want to highlight him on opening night. I get all that.
1: There you go, Benny.
0: But now knowing that Benny gets it. Look, Benny taking
1: don't
0: home.
1: Don't touch that because that's a paint pen.
0: A paint pen.
1: Thank you, Benny.
0: He's a kid. You think he doesn't know what a paint pen is?
1: I don't know.
0: Adults don't know what paint pens are. He does. Now, Tiki, real quickly, just like we did with Benny. Doodles, can you come here for 1 second? Let's throw a headset on Doodles for just 2 minutes. Doodles, who makes a ton of his own characters and cards, has really presented Tiki and I with these, like, Evan and Tiki with Sean Morash kind of cards. And Tiki had an issue with it earlier. Tiki, do you want to remind the audience just joining us on the radio issue, your issue?
1: The issue with this particular card is that makes me look very black.
0: Very
1: like
0: black?
1: Very black.
0: Tiki has said he's very black.
1: I'm light-skinned black. I'm not even that black, and it's summer. As this, look at that. What's darker, that picture or me?
0: That picture is.
1: That's what I'm saying.
0: So, Doodles, listen, it's your moment of fame here, pal. You just saw Benny get the white pen paper. Are we too dark with the coloring at home?
4: I'm going to go with yes, because this is not the first time I've been told this when I went to the O.J. Anderson Foundation.
1: O.J., you made O.J. too black, too?
4: I did make O.J.
0: too
4: black.
0: There seems to be a pattern
4: here,
0: Doodles.
4: There's a pattern. I feel like I want to blame the printers, but I feel like that's not enough because it's been two times now, so I'm going to have to make an adjustment in my doodles.
1: You know what it means, Doodles?
4: Yes.
1: You need more black friends.
4: I do need more black friends.
1: You know why? Because you'll see all the different hues of black people.
4: Oh, there you go.
1: And then once you know the different hues, you'll be my friend now, too.
4: No,
1: you're my friend.
4: There we go. Now I got another black friend.
0: So it's Espo's Doodles at Twitter. He's great.
4: Espo's Doodles on Instagram, actually. More on Instagram.
0: We've given you the pup. Here's what I was
4: saying. I'm sorry.
0: Evan Roberts, though, in here? Where's the red hair?
4: It's too brown. You know what? I got to lock in.
1: You know what? Take these all back.
4: Rip them off. I'll print a new one up. It. I'll be back tomorrow with a new one.
0: Follow any cartoonist on Instagram but Espo's Doodles.
4: But Espo's Doodles. Don't follow him.
0: Doodles, we do love it, though. I appreciate
4: you.
0: Maybe a single day lunch show card. And you actually, I'm going to be honest. You could complain about being too black. He could complain about the red hair. I look jacked as hell.
4: You drew Sean the best.
0: You could argue you drew me the worst, but also the best.
4: Also the best.
0: So I appreciate it.
1: At Espo's Doodle on Instagram.
4: Yes, sir.
5: cards. Dude, he tweets out, Instagrams out, all this stuff. I've talked to him on Instagram. Great job, Doodles. Thank
4: guys,
5: you so much for stopping by.
4: This is actually a dream come true, sitting on a panel with you guys right now. This is actually insane. I cannot believe where I am right now. God bless you guys. God bless WFAN and God bless the New York Giants.
5: All right. I thought we were going to get a God bless America.
4: God bless America.
5: All right. There we go. All right. Clap it up for Doodles.
1: Thank you, Doodles.
5: This moment of fame. And make no mistake, Doodles is going to go to that Odyssey app. He's going to rewind. He's going to screen grab. He's going to send it to everybody in his life and said he had his big star moment. We got a sick Brooklyn Nets shirt in the crowd. Oh, look at this.
1: All right. I got you, Doodles.
5: Do you follow Doodles?
1: I follow Doodles.
5: Now I'm going to feel pressure to follow him.
1: You don't follow Doodles?
5: I just interact with
1: him. Oh, come
5: I'm
1: on,
5: very,
1: dude.
5: Listen, I'm very, like,
1: you're so
5: my
1: bad.
5: Phone.
1: You're
5: welcome,
1: you, brother.
5: Doodles. Take care. I did tease Tiki going into break. The Yankee, I think, will be the most important to the second half. And while we await the Aaron Judge news, you might be thinking, well, of course, it's Ben Rice, it's Jazz Chisholm, it's Cody Bellinger. You got to have the offense going. No, I actually think the Yankee, that's the most important to the second half. And I think this combines health and obviously just being good. I think it's Max Fried, Tiki. I thought about this a lot today. Max Fried is starting for Scranton, I think, tonight. I forget which one of the minor league affiliates. I want to say it's Scranton. So he's beginning his rehab back. I want to remind you that as we sit here on July 17, 2026, we have never seen a Yankee week that featured Gerrit Cole and Max Fried starting on the Yankees in the same week.
1: That's
5: like,
1: right.
5: When Max Fried was here last year, Gerrit Cole wasn't. When Max Fried got hurt, it was when Gerrit Cole came up. So we're still waiting on that. For the Yankees to attain a world championship this year, or even just chase down the Rays,
1: right,
5: it's going to be more on the back of starting pitching than it is even the offense.
1: No, I think you're right about that. I think we know that this offense can explode for double-digit runs if need be, but they're not going to do it every week. And they're not going to do it every week because they don't have their power hitters. Giancarlo Stanton, I have no idea what his update is. We keep talking about Judge. I have no idea when Stanton's going to be available. And Aaron Judge, even when he does come back, he's going to be a little bit compromised.
5: Yes.
1: And so can they hit home runs? Sure. Ben Rice, Cody Bellinger, Paul Goldschmidt, yes, they can do it, but they're not going to do it to the tune of 50 a year by one guy or, you know, 200 by three guys. So I feel like this Yankee team is going to be dependent on their pitching staff. And while I agree with you that Max Fried is important, I think as long as Cam Schlittler is Cam Schlittler and Gerrit Cole is Gerrit Cole, you're going to be okay.
5: You're going to be okay, but think about...
1: You're not going to be dominant, but you're going to be okay.
5: I totally get that. But if you think back over the last month, how many debates on our show and have been heard on the station about the Yankees trading for Skubal? The argument against trading for Skubal is that starting pitching is already something where the Giants are like...
1: The Yankees.
5: Can you tell I'm ready for football this week? The Yankees are like dominating is because Max Fried would exist. And I almost get the vibe through a year and a half of Max Fried's Yankee contract that we forget how awesome he is. Like, Max Fried...
1: No, you're right.
5: Max Fried is an ace. Max Fried does stop the bleeding. Max Fried is one of the lowest ERAs combined with wins over the last 5 years in Major League Baseball. Getting Max Fried back to what he was doing last year and even the beginning of this year with Schlittler and with Gerrit Cole and having those three finally coexisting or tri-existing is unbelievable.
1: I will concede this. If Max Fried gets back to form... And you're right. He was the guy that the Yankees always looked to stop the bleeding. And Evan and I pointed this out. I think it was early this year. Maybe it was last year. Either one. And it happened in both. Where if they were go on a two-game losing streak, Max Fried comes up, it's over. Right?
5: Yeah.
1: He would end it. He would stop the bleeding. And so if Max Fried is healthy and Cam and Gerrit Cole are also healthy and pitching at a high level, it almost feels like the Yankees now are determined or need to be World Series contenders.
5: Yeah.
1: Like, they have to be in the World Series if their pitching is both as great as it has been with all three of those guys.
5: And we're going to hear...
1: But we've never seen it. We don't know what that looks like yet.
5: And we're going to hear the famous Brian Cashman words in 2 weeks.
1: Yeah, it's going to be it's like a trade deadline
5: Max
1: acquisition.
5: Fried is just like acquiring somebody at the trade deadline, and it drives me nuts every year when we hear it.
1: But he's kind of right this year.
5: However, if you're thinking about adding another big starting pitcher to the New York Yankees, it's been long enough. It's been 2 months since we've seen Max.
1: But by the way,
5: pitch.
1: That's why you don't do it. That's the argument against Skubal.
5: Against Skubal is because
1: it's because Max Fried is going to be like your trade deadline acquisition.
5: Yes, he is. And again, how many starters start in the playoffs? Four. You have three of those guys that are already starting.
1: And you have Carlos Rodon.
5: And you have Carlos Rodon, who's going to start throwing to as well. So if you get Carlos Rodon cooking eventually, now you have something going. A-Rod, apparently, a little update. Noon, we're being told.
1: I just saw Berkowitz. Why didn't he tell us?
5: I guess he informed the boy. He told our boss.
1: Oh, nice.
5: So if you're here, or if you're listening in your earphones, walking around Fanatics Fest and heard me tease 1:30, A-Rod at noon, which means that in the next commercial break, I'm going to do the Jess Clark special and clean up around here so it looks nice. Right, Jess? I know how that works. All right, let's get to you guys on the phone.
1: Alex won't care.
5: Abe in Brooklyn. Abe, what's up?
6: Hi, guys. I'm actually on my way to Fanatics Fest.
1: Oh, fantastic. How far away are you? Get here before 2. We need to see you.
6: I want to come in, but I actually have an extra ticket because my brother canceled. And so if you guys know somebody, perhaps, but discuss that after. And secondly, Tiki, now I lost my thought.
1: Right. My bad.
6: Lindor, Francisco Lindor. I'm a Yankee fan. I don't know if they should really get him. I mean, I remembered you were talking about Volpe before. Volpe is just an okay, nothing great. But, I'm just iffy about Lindor. And also, the Mets and the Yankees don't really do trades together. It's not going to work. If it doesn't work out for the Mets, they're going to look bad. So,
5: stop worrying about the Mets and Yankees doing trades together. You got to worry about making your team better. I mean, Robin Ventura was traded to the Yankees.
1: When was that?
5: 2001?
1: What?
5: 2003? I've lost track of those years. They all kind of blend together.
1: Oh, come on.
5: Yeah, but that happened.
1: But it doesn't happen a lot.
5: But hold on now. It doesn't happen a lot, but yet it's okay for the Mets to sign every single Yankee free agent when they become available? I mean, that's not a trade, but clearly they don't mind doing business in that way. I'm sorry. I have evolved as a sports fan. I feel this way about all my teams. I wouldn't like making another team that I'm either rivals or fake rivals with better. But ultimately, if that's the best return I'm going to get on somebody I've already put my mind on moving,
1: right?
5: I've used this term earlier in the show. I'm going to keep using it. Farm my own land. If they go, and you know what? Maybe this is also me as a sports fan. I saw Saquon Barkley win a Super Bowl with the Eagles. Mm. You can't hurt me anymore.
1: Are you still bothered by that, by the way?
5: Yeah, it's not.
1: It's funny because I'm not.
5: I'm not bothered by it, and I think
1: I was, and then I wasn't.
5: I wanted Saquon Barkley. I didn't want the Giants to reinvest in Saquon Barkley, and I maintain that that was the right decision. It still sucks when you see him immediately win a Super Bowl and your team still stinks, so I'll acknowledge that. But I guess when you see that happen and you realize, hey, do you think this was still better for your team long-term to not do that? And by the way, I don't think the Giants probably don't sign Jermaine Illuminor if that happens or whatever. So my point is, farm your own land. Worry about how you're building your team and how that works. Don't worry about that other crap.
1: Right.
5: That's the way I work. I live with it. All right. Bill in Neptune. Bill, what's up?
7: Hey, what's up, boys? Really excited. I'm coming up there on Sunday with my 2 kids.
1: Oh, nice.
7: They're putting their sports cards collection together to try and trade some stuff, so we're really looking forward to it.
5: Come see Tiki, and I will be here till 1 o'clock Sunday. Absolutely.
7: We're gonna stop by and see you guys. But listen, I wanted to touch base on the Mets real quick. You know, outside of Lindor, I don't think Lindor is really an option because of all the stuff that you guys mentioned where there's no trade clause, there's contract, there's money,
1: right,
7: you're going to get. But outside of that, like, Tiki, you mentioned about them breaking down the core last year. How have they reestablished the core?
1: They haven't.
7: They haven't reestablished
1: the identity. Right. The identity's not there.
7: 100%. And I think the pieces that they have right now, I mean, Luke Weaver is the number one trade chip they have. Francisco Alvarez has some value. Brazoban is a good controllable chip that they can trade away for middle relief.
1: Yeah.
7: And the prospects like Beatty, Mauricio, and Vientos, they don't really have much value. I don't see the Mets really doing much and getting a lot back this season at the trade deadline. They have a lot of work to do in the offseason with free agents. I really don't know what the status of the Mets is, but it's disappointing. And as a Mets and Giants fan, like, I'm so looking forward to the Giants.
1: You can't wait for 2 weeks, Bill.
5: Thanks, Bill. That's the feel. If you're a Mets and insert whatever football, like Dolphins fan, Giants fan, you are pumped up right now for
1: 2 weeks. Give me 2 weeks.
5: Yeah.
1: He's right about though the value for some of those the older young kids, not the Benjes and the Ewings. Those guys don't have a ton of value.
5: No.
1: And so if you trade them, what are you getting back for them?
5: We're ridding ourselves in the room and hoping somebody, trades us mid-level.
1: But it's also kind of doesn't do anything for you.
5: Here's what it does.
1: Because you're not – I still feel the Mets need to have an urgency to win in the short term. This isn't a four-year project.
5: No.
1: A three-year project. This is – Juan Soto's in his prime right now. We don't have a staff. We don't have consistency in basically any of the position players except for Lindor. How are we winning? And I think if you're trying to trade away the Brett Beatty's of the world and the Mark Vientos's to get a prospect, you're not winning anytime soon.
5: You're not.
1: And so I feel like the Mets are stuck. Like they're in the worst purgatory you could be in because there's no clear avenue to success in the short term and maybe in the long term, but not that there's no clear avenue to win in the next 2 years.
5: But if you already know that, hey, listen, the Vientos-Beatty stuff has reached its expiration. We're not getting what we thought we were getting out of these guys. It's also just one of those, let's get them out of the roster and just kind of flush this so that we don't enter spring training again going and with like our fool's goal of hopes. Because if you don't have those hopes and you're kind of force-feeding them in, they're not really minor leaguers anymore, even if they're 4A kind of players. And if you don't get, let's just say, the second level or third level type prospect now, it's only going to further deteriorate, Tiki.
1: Yeah.
5: So you might as well just get that and hope that you tap into something in your scouting with whatever prospect you find. That's the way it would go. All right. The great, great Alex Rodriguez, and I say great because I love the guy. I retired his number in the freaking station. is going to join us live here at Fanatics Fest at noon. That's World Series champion Alex Rodriguez. He's coming up next here at Fanatics Fest. If you're here listening to us, come on down. A-Rod next. With Tiki and me, it's Evan and Tiki with Sean Morash here on The Fan.
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15: 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And by the first ever Infiniti QX65. A battle of contrasting styles makes Spain against Argentina an intriguing final. Spain's been historically good defensively, allowing only one goal in seven games. Lionel Messi can make a final claim at tournament MVP. Argentina has 19 goals in their first seven games. Two of them were comeback wins. I'm Mike Conti.
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0: It's Evan and Tiki with Sean Morris live from Fanatics Fest at the Javits Center. And a favorite guest of ours, somebody I once retired the number of in our station at WFA, and the great World Series champion, Alex Rodriguez, live and living color. A-Rod, welcome on in, man. What's going on?
1: Sean, great to see you. Tiki, thanks for having me. We're right back. It felt like we were here just a second ago.
2: I know. It does feel like it was quick. But this thing is awesome. Fanatics Fest is fantastic for all of the fans, obviously, but even for you guys, you get to see other athletes, you get to see people you maybe haven't seen in a long time. Is this annoying for you, or is this exciting for you?
1: No, it's definitely exciting, because especially the fact that it happens right here in New York.
2: Yeah. Right.
1: If it happened somewhere else, it could maybe be a little different, but New York's the mecca. The Knicks have so much great energy going on in the city. You have FIFA. The city's buzzing. And sports and music are still the only two things that bring people together.
0: Oh, yeah.
3: Good point.
1: You know?
0: Alex, obviously the Knicks have taken over this town with their championship here. I know maybe you don't want to hear that with the Minnesota Timberwolves, but as far as the Yankees, we're dying for another World Series here. It's been since you guys in 09. Tiki and I were just breaking down. We're waiting on this word from Aaron Judge and what's going to happen with the reimaging. Is there a world where we get bad news with Aaron Judge and the Yankees can still find a path to win a World Series this year? Or is it is it Judge or bust for this team?
1: I mean, the way it's been, I mean, it feels like we're a broken record the last 5 years. Mm-hmm. I mean, all you got to do is copy and paste. You don't even have to show up to work, Sean. You know, you can literally say the same thing. The struggles are the same.
0: Boy, do I.
1: And it's frustrating that we don't get to address these issues. For me, the way that Aaron Judge is such a transformational player, but what he means in that clubhouse, what he means to the fan base, ownership, and his teammates, he's just one of one. So I think it's very hard to win a championship without Aaron Judge.
2: Have you had injury like that before? Like an upper rib? So anything, something that prevents you from doing what you physically need to do to be a good baseball player?
1: There's no question. And like Aaron, like he's 6'7", I'm 6'3", so when you're taller, it's even worse because you have everything's long, everything.
2: Right.
1: And a guy like that, you know, he's 34 now, not 24.
2: Right.
1: So what could take 3 weeks, for me, it used to take 6 weeks.
0: Yeah.
1: So this is a scary time, and what you don't want is, and the Yankees are well aware of this, have him come out a week early and then be a setback and then the season's over.
0: You know, Alex, I've said this for a long time. I think you actually don't get enough credit for when you came over to New York and just without even thinking, I'm going to be the third baseman here. You come over, you switch positions, you were a great shortstop. As far as Aaron Judge goes, I think we have entered into that territory with all of the injuries he's had. At what point do you think the Yankees and Aaron Judge should start having the conversation in the years moving forward, whether that's a move out of the outfield where he's not crashing into walls to first base,
2: really
0: DH.
2: Crashing into the ground.
0: Right.
2: That's what's hurt him.
0: It just feels like he's so important to the team. At some point, he's got to leave right field, doesn't he?
1: Yeah, but not yet. You know what, Sean? With a guy like that, I mean, you think about Dave Winfield and some of the, you know, Paul O'Neill, some of the great outfielders. The one thing about, like, Manny Ramirez, like, you can hide a little bit in left field, right?
2: Right.
1: There's a reason what, you know, in Fenway, the toughest part to play in the outfield is right field.
2: Right.
1: It's enormous.
2: Right.
1: I think with Yankee Stadium, it gives Judge plenty of protection. You're in the first base dugout, so it's a short jog. But to your point, Sean, you got to come to a point where maybe you go in a week, if you have 7 games, you go 4-3 DH, right?
0: Yeah.
1: So you can really just keep them healthier.
2: Right. You know, it's interesting you talk about age, him being 34 years old. I think the athlete nowadays takes so much better care of their body than we did in our era. This era athlete looks jacked till they retire, basically. But when do you start feeling old? Like, for me, I felt old at 30, but I'm a football player. It's different. You get beat up. When do baseball players start feeling old?
1: You know, that's a great question, Tika. You know, in 09, I was 34. I was Aaron Judge. And by the way, 15 years of torture.

0: And T, my favorite player was Dan Marino. And I love Dan. Yeah. And Dan's a great friend. But all I can think about is, man, I know how much I've had to fight and debate that Dan's the greatest of all time.
1: Yeah.
0: Of course, my buddy Tom Brady has, you know, ideas about that.
2: Right.
0: But it's a hard argument for me to debate anyone because he didn't win the title.
2: Right.
0: So I had that going through my mind. Charles Barkley is another person that I loved. So I felt great when I was 34. For me, it was more like 37, 38, where injuries started to compound, and that, it gets harder to recover.
3: Right. So Judge has got 4 years before he starts feeling old. Now, he can play forever if he wants to, but it's 4 years. When you look at that window, because we've been dying since you won it, when is the window closing for this Yankee team?
0: Well, TK, that's a great point. The arc is closing, right? That window's closing, and it puts tremendous pressure on Brian Cashman, ownership, the fan base, and what an absolute tragedy it would be to have one of the greatest players of our generation only go to one World Series and not win.
3: Right.
0: So I hope that, look, this is the bottom line, Sean, and I know you, I love both of you guys. You guys do such great work. I listen all the time. If you're the Yankees, it's a very simple formula. This is the weakest the American League has been in our lifetime.
1: Heck yeah, in our
0: lifetimes.
3: No doubt.
0: The National League is very strong. You have a scenario where you can play White Sox and the Rays and go to the World Series.
1: Yep.
0: So if you're management, if you have an opportunity to go all in, you got to put all your chips in now.
3: What does that mean to you?
0: Go get...
3: Is that Skubal? Is that...
0: I love Jeremy Peña, the shortstop.
3: Okay.
0: I think he went to Maine. He's a fantastic guy. Aaron Judge makeup.
1: Yep.
0: And Tiki, if we were running any team, let's put the Yankees out of the way, and we're saying, hey, this kid John, we like him. We should all say, what's the measuring stick? World Series, down by one. We're playing against the Mets in the World Series. Big-time pitcher on the mound. Can he put the ball in play to drive that runner in?
1: Yeah. Right.
0: Because if he's going to be a strikeout guy, I don't want him on this team.
3: Right.
0: And you get Judge and Stanton, and then you build a bunch of rabbits around him, like Rice and others, Bellinger, that can actually, you know, play good baseball.
4: So you just mentioned the all-in, and you kind of, Tiki hinted at with Skubal. This has been a big WFAN debate, and it's the idea of if there's two big fish out there, and they're Mason Miller and they're Skubal, one is a dominant closer, one is the dominant starter. The Yankees have a lot of dominant starters. If you had to pool your best prospects, you think it benefits the Yankees to go get the dominant closer or to get another ace?
0: I will go get Mason and Peña.
4: Okay. And you love being all in here.
3: I like this.
0: You know why? Because a shortstop, I mean, look what Derek Jeter did here. You watched him here for 20 years. He was the leader. He was your Jalen Brunson. Everything starts with that leader up the middle.
1: Yeah.
0: But you need that guy to be rock solid. You know, when the Knicks fans look at Brunson, everyone feels good, right?
4: Oh, yeah.
0: When everyone looked at Derek Jeter, there's good feelings.
3: Right.
0: Mariano Rivera, good feelings. The other thing is, if you look at our team, we have less than one or two championships in that dugout.
3: That's right.
1: Yes.
3: Right.
0: How can the organization has 27 championships, not like what Lee Mazzilli, Roy White did for me, Larry Boa, Willie Randolph, these guys being around, Reggie Jackson.
4: They had been there, done that.
0: Oh,
4: right.
0: My God. When we struggled, when Derek and I would get in a funk, it was Reggie that would take us.
3: Right.
0: It would be Yogi Berra that would take us. And I think it's really important to bring championship DNA back in the building.
3: Now, let me ask you about your life outside of baseball. You are now, last year when we had you here, you were just in the process of being the Timberwolves owner. Now you are an owner. What's that like? Because it's a different, it's the other side of the coin, so to speak. And Sean is a Net fan, so he thanks you for Julius Randle.
4: Thank you for Julius. I'm hoping he brings the best.
3: But what has that been like? Because it was in the work for a while.
0: Yeah, Tiki, you know, as an athlete, I was born right here in New York in the shadows of Yankee Stadium. And I saw my mom collect food stamps at the age of 12. And to have an opportunity to be part of such a great league, the NBA, it really is a dream come true. And when I go to the governor meetings, you know, the board meetings, and all the people that are around, Jeannie Buss, Mark Cuban back in the day, Tony Ressler, all these incredible people that I've loved and studied for so many years, that they're now colleagues, is a real dream come true.
3: Yeah, no, it feels like it. I mean, it's one of the things that I think all athletes wish they could do. Very few get the opportunity, and you, because you were fortunate, made a ton of money, obviously. You have the opportunity. More importantly, you met the right people that you could partner with and be partners in these things. It gives you a huge opportunity to do something a lot of people don't get to do.
0: And Tiki, Magic was my role model. And 25 years ago, I asked Magic to go to, like, just a coffee, you know, Sean, and we went for 30 minutes. We were there 3.5 hours.
1: Wow.
0: And Magic basically said, after he gave me his whole playbook, which I still have, 9 pages of notes, I asked him, Magic, why'd you give me so much time? He goes, because you asked, you called, you made eye contact, you were signing autograph, not signing, not taking notes.
4: Yeah.
0: I asked for his autograph. but here's what he said. He goes, Sean Antica, here's what he said. But when is your turn, I want you to leave those doors open and help others, especially with people like us, men, black and brown skin, women, minorities, and everyone in between. You can't just go in the boardroom. You got to leave that boardroom open and let others with you.
3: Right.
4: One more for me, Alex. Yeah. Fernando Mendoza got the best of you guys national championship. Is Miami back up or what?
0: I love Mendoza. I saw him last night, actually. What a great kid. He went to Columbus High School, where I went my freshman year.
3: Did you tackle him? Because Miami couldn't.
0: Oh, man. He killed us. He killed us. It was a hometown kid. Came to Miami and kicked Miami's butt. Yeah. And it was an incredible game. But I think Miami's back. I think we're back.
4: College football is better with it.
3: Berkowitz is over there on side, like, sweating. Like, stop talking about Miami.
4: Yeah.
3: Stop talking about Miami.
0: I don't think he has any other gear but the University of Miami.
3: Of course he does.
0: He is finally employed by the University.
3: I just told you, my daughter does cheer. She wants to go to the University of Miami. I thought I had to call Berkowitz.
0: But yeah, well, that's
3: he just said call him.
0: If you don't want them to get in, you call Ron. If you want them to get in, you call me. Tiki, you know me. You got my number. You don't need Ronnie.
3: Of course.
4: I love it. Well, yeah. Alex, thanks
3: appreciate
4: so much.
3: You, brother.
4: Appreciate
3: you, brother.
4: You.
0: Keep up the great work, guys.
4: Thank you.
3: Thank you.
4: The great Alex Rodriguez, World Series champion. It's Evan and Tiki with Sean Morris live at Fanatics Fest. More when we come back next.
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5: It's Evan and Tiki with Sean Morris live from Fanatics Fest, lower level here at the Javits Center. Great crowd, funnily, and great to hear from A-Rod. Love that. I had to sneak in the Miami football at the end. Random ends will absolutely kick their ass.
6: He is a big fan.
5: He loves it. It was very cool to have A-Rod stop by. The Carton Show will come your way at 2 o'clock here with McMonagle. Tiki and I are going to be back here Sunday hanging out, doing a show from 9 to 1 here at the WFA in Bodega, which just looks phenomenal.
6: Is that what we officially call it?
5: I guess, right? What would you call it?
6: I don't know.
5: There's no actual...
6: I don't think we actually had a sponsor, but...
5: No.
6: We should call it the Bodega, though.
5: Yeah, I think that's what it looks like. It works. The WFA and Bodega. I think it's great. It has all the signage. I think it has all some... By the way, we're basically giving away candy like we're trick-or-treating here.
6: Well, you know, the interesting thing is that everything here is fake. All of the cereals are fake. The bags of chips are fake.
5: Sure about
6: the
5: that?
6: The apples are fake. Yes. Open
5: not,
6: one.
5: Not what I was told.
6: Those are real?
5: Those have real chips in them.
6: No, they don't.
5: I was told this by Jess Clark. Now, obviously, nobody's allowed to grab them because we need the setup to hang like this. But yes, apparently real chips.
6: If those are real chips, why has nobody eaten them?
5: Because they're here on a set and people aren't complete animals.
6: It's still a bodega.
5: Yeah, but so here's the thing. We're a bodega, but we don't have like a restocking company tomorrow, Sunday.
6: Okay.
5: We're a bodega where everything's got to live on the shelves.
6: All right.
5: Now, I believe that's real pancakes here.
6: I mean, that probably has to be.
5: That could be real dish detergent. I think that's real soda. The question is, I don't think that's real fruit rings or Fruit Loops.
6: Yeah, that's just a box.
5: That is a box.
6: That's a box that looks like a cereal box.
5: But I think we nailed the theming, man. I absolutely love it. I think it's awesome. The audience that keeps funneling in and out, those are definitely not real bananas.
6: The only thing that's real is up there, guys, is the candy.
5: The candy. So you want a Twizzler? 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Messi seems to be taking Argentina's criticism and conspiracy theories personal. He met the media yesterday stating, quote, "Nothing was handed to us," and that this has been like a bear being poked by Argentina. Messi seems a little fired up and a little annoyed. Everybody here, Spain gets ready to take on them in the World Cup final.
6: Look, they're a good team. They know how to respond to adversary. They wear you down. They've been, I don't say fortunate, but they've gotten a little bit lucky because they haven't played their best matches and then find ways to win at the end. 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
5: I'm going to do a Cinco in just a second. But if you know anything about me, Tiki, you know I love a good pat on the back.
6: Yes.
5: You know I love when the rare times I'm right about something, I'm right. So I have waited 2 hours and 20 minutes into the show, and I was here for another hour prior. And I've walked around, and I have seen jerseys of all kinds. I mean, I'm staring at a Met jersey. Who we got on the back there? Turn around. We got a Juan Soto Met jersey.
6: Of course.
5: A classic Vince Carter Raptors jersey. For some reason, a Mookie Betts American League All-Star
6: jersey. You are way too young to know Vince Carter.
5: That's a cool jersey.
6: It is a great jersey.
5: Yeah. The Jalen Brunson jerseys, most popular ones.
6: Is that LeBron?
5: Yeah.
6: Is that LeBron? LeBron with a Dallas, like, Cowboys star.
5: That's cool.
6: It's kind of cool.
5: And you saw the girl walking before. She had, like, she was in, like, a fake Knicks parade float. Very cool. Is that a Sam Darnold jersey? Who we got? Oh, a Lockett. A Tyler Lockett. This even further backs me up, Tiki.
6: Wait, Sam Darnold wore 16 last year?
5: I don't remember what number he wore. I'll be honest.
6: I don't think he did.
5: I used to be so good at that, and I'm good with our own teams. If you ask me what number Sam Darnold wore with the Seahawks, I got no idea. No idea.
6: I actually have no idea.
5: My buddy Daly's here. What are you repping? Some Knicks shirt? Biggest Knicks fan I know, by the way. This guy was basically on the verge of tears. Shout out West Babylon, Long Island, Daly. Thanks for stopping by. All right. Here's my point, though. Here's my pat on the back. See all these jerseys? Argentina, this, that, the other thing. I just saw a jersey for the first time today that I asked myself, walking in here this morning, am I going to see a lot of those? Where are the Jack Hughes Team USA jerseys?
6: Oh, stop it.
5: Now, he's signing today. He's signing autographs.
6: Why are you being a hater today?
5: I'm not being a hater. I'm being truthful. I want to take you back in time to February when Jack Hughes scored the winning goal and he was Mr. America and everybody went nuts. And I was told by savages, mind you.
6: Sam Darnold wore 14, by the way.
5: 14. I was close enough, 16. I was told by so many people in my at mentions who called this show, scoring a goal for your country is more important than any team you play for professionally. We care about this more. And I said to myself, you guys are nuts. You're living in the moment. Yes, that was a cool 2 weeks at the Olympics. Yes, he's an American hero. And I'm putting that in quotes. I mean, let's relax here. He scored that goal. But here we are in the immediate fan Fanatics Fest that exists following Jack Hughes being a hero. And I have now seen on a day he's going to sign autographs, one Jack Hughes.
6: He's signing autographs today.
5: Today. And the photo ops.
6: What time?
5: I don't know, but I know I saw his name. I walked past and I was trying to count like who was here.
6: I guarantee you an hour or 2 hours before Jack Hughes is supposed to be here, there are going to be tons of Jack Hughes jerseys. There you go.
5: Okay, but see my point?
6: That's right there.
5: There is a young woman.
6: Literally, you said nobody's here wearing this jersey.
5: Hold on.
6: Nobody.
5: I just saw it first.
6: Out of nowhere, this beautiful young lady shows up, and she's got an 86 Hughes jersey.
5: Yeah.
6: Eat my shorts.
5: I'm not going to eat your shorts. That's disgusting. I'd rather eat the fake fruit rings. Jack Hughes Devils jersey. Not a Jack Hughes Team USA jersey.
6: Okay,
5: another Jack Hughes.
6: Okay, she just loves the Devils then.
5: My point exactly. We only care about our professional teams.
6: She also loves Team USA.
5: Stop it. Where's the Jack Hughes Team USA stuff, guys? That was supposed to be such a big moment. By the way,
6: What?
5: What?
6: Stop. Paul, pause.
5: What happened?
6: They're so popular, they're on back order.
5: What do you mean they come in September?
6: She can't get it till September.
5: Well, I don't think
6: we should be broadcasting
5: that at an event sponsored by Fanatics that they can't get the jerseys out till September.
6: I don't think they're Fanatics jerseys.
5: Well, who's making them?
6: I mean, it's Team USA. Does Fanatics have the Team USA contract?
5: I think they have every contract.
6: I mean, they probably do have every contract.
5: The point is,
6: but they might not have the Team USA contract. That's all I'm saying.
5: So you mean to tell me there were so many Jack Hughes Team USA jerseys that nobody could get them till September? Then how did that guy I saw walking
6: he's
5: by that one?
6: He has a popular girlfriend. He's like the
5: he dumped her.
6: No, he didn't.
5: He dumped Tate McRae.
6: No, he didn't.
5: Didn't they break up? Am I nuts? You would know Jack Hughes, lady.
6: Yes. They're together.
5: Are you sure about that?
6: Hold on. Did they?
5: A little live audience. Can somebody tell me if Jack Hughes is still with the hot country singer or not? All right. Never mind. We got a guy yelling, Rondé's better looking than
6: Tate. And that is the biggest lie you'll ever hear.
5: Point is, I'm right. This place, the moment the Knicks won, you bunch of phonies that acted like Team USA's hockey win was going to be the biggest deal. Turn your back. Now everybody's in Brunson jerseys. You can't smell a Jack Hughes Team USA
6: jersey. Hold on. I almost called you Evan because that point was so stupid.
5: It's a right point.
6: The Knicks won a championship, bro.
5: Exactly. Thank you. Exactly. And my point all along was we care more about the teams that we invest our livelihoods in than two-week runs by our countries.
6: It's the Knicks.
5: We're agreeing.
6: Well, okay, the Nets won a championship. Do you care about anything else?
5: No.
6: Exactly.
5: No, thank you. But I said this. No, you can't play. This is like sociopath behavior playing on me. This was my point.
6: Maybe I've forgotten what my point was.
5: Hold on.
6: What was my point?
5: Hold on. I'm going to shake this out, and we're going to go back to doing Evan and Tiki with Sean Morash in February. Hey, Tiki, Everybody's all pumped up about this goal and saying how it's the greatest moment ever. Can we stop as Ranger and Islander fans rooting for Jack Hughes? Because in the end, we're only going to care that he doesn't play for our team and he plays for our rival Devils. Answer back, Tiki Barber. But this is the country. It means so much more than playing for the Devils and Rangers.
6: It does.
5: Fast forward a couple months later, and nobody walking the Javits Center gives one iota of a crap that Jack Hughes scored a Team USA goal. They care about the Knicks winning the finals.
6: That's because the Knicks improbably won a championship.
5: But that was my point. We care about these teams because that's where our emotion is.
6: But nobody thought the Knicks were winning a championship.
5: So that means we had
6: even
5: to fake celebrate Jack
6: even
5: Hughes
6: Knicks fans,
5: in the
6: Knick fans wanted it. Nobody saw it. This came out of nowhere.
5: All right.
6: Until you got to the postseason, and they beat up on Atlanta after being down 2-1. Everybody thought the Knicks were inevitable.
5: What
6: from
5: is
6: that
5: this?
6: Point
5: Hold on. Somebody in my headphone. Plenty of room still available to buy the Jack Hughes photo op. So get on up there. You guys can
6: that
5: hang
6: is a
5: in
6: lie.
5: There. I don't know about that.
6: What's
5: I'm
6: your obsession with Rondé?
5: This guy. Okay.
6: I mean, seriously.
5: There is a guy. Everybody
6: I love him
5: here.
6: Too. He's my identical twin brother.
5: We are on the radio, so people can't see this guy. We are in, around a bunch of people wearing sports shirts and everything. We have a guy here in a regular shirt with glasses tucked in like he just came from the office, standing above our fake apples as we're trying to do the show, and all he keeps yelling at Tiki is, "You're not Ron." What is the issue, dude? Okay, he met Rondé because nobody could hear you.
6: At a Virginia game.
5: At a Virginia game, and he was the nicest guy.
6: I
5: okay.
6: was there, too, by the way. And he probably met me because I was the one that scored all the touchdowns.
5: Yeah.
6: I'm just saying.
5: So just to be clear, I think that's a great story. You think it's great to yell at Tiki that he's not his brother and not as nice as him? That was your big moment today when you walked in the Javits?
6: You know what the ironic thing is? He clearly doesn't know my brother.
5: No, because he wouldn't be the nicest
6: My guy. Brother is evil Tiki.
5: Yeah, he's bad Tiki.
6: He is bad Tiki.
5: And I'm going to
6: And I'm not even joking. My brother is bad Tiki.
5: Having been through this, not nearly to the level you've been through this, I'm going to have a little prediction for you.
6: Go ahead.
5: When we take our next commercial break.
6: He is a Super Bowl champion, a Hall of Famer, and all that good stuff, but he's bad Tiki.
5: When you walk off this set and you do what you do and you're a people pleaser, he'll be the first one go, "Can I get a picture, please?" I know I just heckled you for 36 minutes, but can I get a picture, please? And how about that Morash? What a jerk he is to Jack Hughes.
6: I mean, why are you so on Jack Hughes, bro?
5: Because I saw
6: What made Jack Hughes like jump to the top of your mind
5: I came
6: to
5: in here
6: bring it up after we just had the great Alex Rodriguez on?
5: Because I came in here with a mental checklist. I said things that happen in the sports world since the last time we were at Fanatics Fest are usually represented at Fanatics Fest. Like the Knicks championship. And I said to myself, I swear, I got out of Penn Station, walked up the Long Island Railroad today, track 16, which is a pain in the ass. I get up there, and I'm walking, and I went, what's the scene going to be like for Jack Hughes?
6: Okay, so can I throw something else out there
5: that
6: you're not going to like?
5: Okay.
6: Maybe people just don't like hockey that much.
5: That doesn't offend me. I love hockey. If you're missing out, that's on you. Just like when people say they don't like soccer, and you go, well, the game is played in the middle of the field.
6: How many soccer calls have we taken over the last 2 days?
5: We've done.
6: A ton.
5: I've done. By the way,
6: people don't know they don't like soccer. People watch hockey and don't like it.
5: That's true. All I know is this. Evan Roberts returns Monday. So if you have a soccer call, make it now at 888-808-1019.
6: So this afternoon or Sunday.
5: That's it.
6: Otherwise, you're not getting it anymore.
5: Or you're out. John in Wayne, New Jersey. John, what's up? You're on the Fan.
6: Hey, John.
7: What's up, guys? Fifth Friday in ordinary time. Fifth Friday since the Knicks won the championship. So let's go Knicks. Knicks and five. John,
5: I love that bit.
6: It's only been five Fridays?
7: I know. It seems like a lifetime.
6: It really does.
5: It's crazy, right? The parade was a month ago. That's it.
6: That's right.
7: Sean, I'm a big Rangers fan. I am a massive, massive Knicks fan. I'm still not down from this high. There is nothing more important to athletes, in my opinion, than playing for your home and country. Look at the World Cup.
5: Okay.
7: Look at the World Baseball Classic. What I would also tell you is that, and this is crazy to think, the USA has won a gold medal in hockey more recently, past 5 weeks ago, than the Knicks had won an NBA championship. So I hear you about Knicks fans going absolutely bonkers, myself included. I'm still 50,000 feet above the ground.
6: Right.
7: And as a Rangers fan, God bless Jack Hughes. And I know that's going to kill you, and you might hang up on me, but...
5: Oh, I got to hang up on you anyway. You're not going to be on for 12.
7: Country, that was an incredible moment, man. So, and I believe that those jerseys are in back order. So, I don't know. I tend to disagree with you a little bit. And
5: I don't know, man.
7: It sounds like they might be selling shovels over there because you're digging a deeper hole by the second.
5: I'm not digging a deeper hole.
7: To enjoy yourself. And
6: thank you.
5: I was right in February and I'm right now. And look, I don't deny that athletes... First of all, if they had like a sports radio Olympics, I probably would care more about, like, hey, I'm going up against England in like a take battle over right. You know, WFA in New York. I'm sure I would, but I also don't care what
6: they
5: the athletes
6: would sound
5: think.
6: More
5: I'm
6: proper.
5: Talking about from a fan perspective.
6: They would sound more proper, but you'd probably win.
5: I agree. They would be, you know, cheerio, oh, our defense. Oh. Also, I thought about this too with the World
6: Smacker.
5: Cup.
6: Smacker.
5: I thought of this yesterday because we brought up, I think I made a passing joke about, like, hey, if you're doing sports radio in London today after that collapse, what does it sound like? You know, I have a sickness where I come home after shows and I think about things that were said, and I started to play in my head last night, do they even have sports radio in London? And if they do, is it 12 months a year doing soccer?
6: I don't know if they do. I'm sure that they have to have some sort of radio. I don't know.
5: Right? Is that an American thing? Like, obviously they broadcast games in England, but are they doing it? Like, is there a WFAN that's, like, doing a live broadcast from Tottenham Stadium?
6: I doubt it.
5: Probably not,
6: I doubt it.
5: Maybe they do, like, a show on another
6: I think
5: station.
6: This is, it feels like sports radio, especially talk radio, is a uniquely American thing.
5: It
6: but I could be wrong.
5: It does feel very uniquely American. So even another thing, we do better than England.
6: Yeah.
5: We took your soul 250 years
6: by
5: ago.
6: By default.
5: They do? Mookie Betts over here is telling me they do.
6: They do do sports talk radio.
5: Wow. Oh. All right. I'm going to have to
6: But is it American or is it English?
5: English? Well, it's
6: are they talking like I could see expats going and doing radio in London or
5: really?
6: In Spain.
5: Imagine
6: but
5: Al Cintron over there breaking down the Premier League.
6: No, seriously.
5: Al, we heard you doing the overnights at WFN. I think you'd be great for afternoon drive in London.
6: Right.
5: Yo, hold mine. No shot that Manchester's going to handle this. That would be the Al Cintron show there. All right, Connor, let's fire it up. It's Cinco time.
8: 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Somebody hide the castle.

0: It's Cinco de Roncho. Bam! Crunch! Let's go!
1: Cinco de Lunch Show is brought to you by Helix Wireless, connecting everything everywhere. And they did hide the queso. I don't know. Bodegas sell queso. Even the Tostitos kind of can't find
2: it. But there is no queso here.
1: There's no queso. They literally hid the queso.
2: That's right.
1: They hid. You know, by the way, queso sounds great right now, doesn't it? I'm starting to get starving. All right, here we go. Cinco de Lunch Show. Sorry, Connor Green fans. Colin Green fans. I'm stepping right up. It's the five reasons Fanatics Fest is the place to be this weekend. Got to walk around before the show, check it all out. So here's my list. Here we go.
3: Here we go!
4: Number five.
1: Getting to see card traders do their dirty work. Now,
2: card traders?
1: Okay, I am not a card guy. I was younger, and obviously this like took off again in the pandemic. So if you go upstairs, Fanatics Fest is bigger than it was the last 2 years. It feels like it keeps growing. They've like really spread the floor. Watching these dudes walk in, and I'm sure the people here have seen them, where they're carrying like the safes on wheels, right. And it's like they have like these prestigious cards. They have
2: the packs of cards. It's called ripping
1: or breaking them,
2: breaking and ripping.
1: But they have the specific ones they're trying to trade. And watching them go up to tables, trade them for another card, then taking that same card and going like four tables over and getting more money for that than they would have gotten to the other one.
2: Is that what they're actually doing?
1: Dude, so I witnessed a little of this last year, and I was watching a little of it with the VIPs earlier. It's a fascinating process. Again, I don't have the stomach for it. I would get robbed blindly. I wouldn't know what I'm doing.
2: You have no idea
1: but
2: the value.
1: But these guys that know what they're doing, and I'm watching, I'm like, does the dude four tables over know that you just went and profited more money than he did there? It's fascinating.
2: I just saw another Jack Hughes jersey, by the way.
1: Did you?
2: Yes.
1: Team USA or Devils?
2: No, it was just the Devils.
1: Okay.
2: There's another
1: got
2: one.
1: The Green Devils. All
2: there
1: right.
2: There you go.
1: You know what? Good sign for Fanatics Fest. All 11 Devil fans, including Tiki Barber, have made their way to the Javits Center. We'll see it three times in December. Another Jack Hughes shirt. Boy, it's like I put up a bug zapper and all the bugs have come in. I mentioned Jack Hughes earlier. All right, here we go.
4: Number four.
1: Have you felt the energy around Fanatics Fest?
2: Yeah, of course.
1: Have you seen the amount of people here that are passionate sports fans? Have you the food, the beer? You guys are all breathing. You know why? This is the number four reason to check out Fanatics Fest? It's the opposite of what Citi Field's going to feel like the rest of the year. There's actual people here.
2: Cold-blooded.
1: There's actual energy here. There's longer lines for food
2: Do they have another fireworks show?
1: Fanatics Fest might be doing one. Who knows?
2: I'm talking about the Mets.
1: Let me tell you something.
2: They have another fireworks show. They need another bark in the park.
1: Let's look it up. There might be seven Hello Kitty giveaways by the time the end of the year comes around for the Mets. All right, here we go.
4: Number three.
1: I mentioned people watching at the card exhibit. The people watching at the WWE exhibit, this to me, and we're getting a crack over there, I watched the evolution of this last year and this year. So you ever go to Tiki?
2: I haven't seen this.
1: Okay.
2: What do they do? Are they like jumping off the top
1: rope? Let me put it. Evan would more understand.
2: Heads into the turnbuckle?
1: Not like that. You're more of a world traveler. Okay, I'm more of a fake world traveler. I was just in Disney for the second time this year. When you go to a Disney park and the gates open, people, they call it rope dropping. You run for the big exhibit. At 9 o'clock this morning when I walked in, the rope drop for VIPs, if you weren't going to the card tradings or weren't lined up for this, was head to the WWE exhibit because it's become
2: Why?
1: Like...
2: Why? Who was there?
1: It's not who's there. You line up and you wait in line to walk out of like their fake runway and Titantron thing. So you go up and I think you pick whatever wrestler's song you want to come out to. And you see these people and they come out and they're just doing the Cody Rhodes. They're doing whatever. And it's like now for the second straight year, the thing to do. Now, would I have fun doing that? Remember last year Eli and Brady did it?
2: Yeah,
1: it was like a famous thing. Watching the people do it. I could sit there for 2 hours watching people
2: This little kid did it, didn't he?
1: This kid did it?
2: Yeah.
1: It's a kid? He's an adult sitting down on the ground.
2: Oh, you did it?
1: Get up, young man. Get up. Come here. You're in a Jackson Dart jersey. Come here. Let's swing him around to the side. I got to ask him about this.
2: Right.
1: All right. This guy's wearing a Jackson Dart jersey like a pig. He was sitting on the ground. Just real quickly. Right here. I just want to ask you. You did the WWE. Put this on. No problem, young man. What is your name? Put on the microphone. Tell us.
2: You got to hear.
1: What is your name?
5: Patrick.
1: Patrick. Where are you from?
5: Rocky Point, Long Island, New York.
1: Nice, out east. You've made quite the trek here. Now, you did this WWE thing?
2: What?
5: I did. I got bullied into it. I'm not a big peer pressure guy.
2: Oh, wait, so it's his fault?
5: No, he's actually not here. He ran away.
1: Right, he ran away. All right, so what song did you pick to come out to?
5: DX, Are You Ready?
1: Okay, so an old school Are You Ready. Now, you didn't get peer pressured. Let's just be honest. When you walked in here today, that was the thing you wanted to do.
2: Are you a huge WWE fan?
5: Yeah.
1: Don't lie on the radio.
5: Yeah, I am. I am.
1: You are. Okay.
5: I am.
1: And so you went there, and that was the first thing you wanted to do today?
3: Was this captured?
5: Not the first, but, you know, since John Cena's retired, I was like a quick, I was going to think of John Cena, but I had to pivot, you know, because no one played DX in so long, you know?
1: So you wanted to get the crowd going. And this is my point, Tiki. These people, thank you very much. You go back to sitting on the floor now with your White Claw.
3: You want me to sign that?
5: All right.
1: Hey, the pandemic called. They want their drink back. And look at this. He comes up. He gets a nice Tiki Barber signed football. Perfect. Tiki, man of the people. So there you go. He did the DX song. So, yeah, that's number three on Cinco is the people watching. And you get
3: is
1: to see.
3: Is it wrong that I don't know what the DX song is?
1: Really?
3: I have no idea.
1: D-Generation X?
3: I have no
1: idea. They were
3: no
1: like
3: idea.
1: The thing when I was younger. Triple H.
3: Let that dry.
1: All right. Good job. Thank you. AJ. Dylan, is that what he said his name was?
3: Thanks for participating.
1: I forgot what he said his name was. Yeah? All right. Take care. In the Jackson Darchers. All right, here we go, Connor. I forget what number we're up to, so just play the number.
6: Number two.
1: Oh, okay. Number two. The reason Fanatics Fest is the place to be this weekend on Cinco is young fans are on the verge of tears meeting Chris McMonagle. Did you see this social media post yesterday?
3: I did.
1: So, yes.
3: I thought it was like his daughter or something.
1: I know he doesn't have a daughter.
3: I know, but like what he didn't know yet.
1: Dude, last night, if this WFAN video on Instagram got 50,000 views, I'm 10,000 of them. This young lady was so excited to meet Chris. She's jumping up and down. She's going, I'm such a, and I love that. She's a big fan of WFAN. But if I told you, and I've lived a long WFAN life of climbing the ladder behind the scenes, and a lot of that time I lived, I climbed with Chris McMonagle. And if I told Chris McMonagle in 2012, when I was ordering Chinese food with him at midnight, getting through a Steve Summers show, that one day you would be at a live event at the Javits Center where young girls were crying at the idea of meeting you, as Chris sat there in that chair running the board with his butt crack hanging out, he would tell me, you don't believe it. And this girl, I couldn't get enough. So if we see more of that today, come to the WFAN Bodega and just watch people go, oh, my God, Chris McMonagle.
3: Are you jealous?
1: Of course.
3: Do you want that kind of love?
1: Of course.
3: And adoration?
1: Everybody loves love and adoration. And people have been great to me. Have I ever had anybody look like they were openly weeping meeting me? Maybe. Actually, you know what? I should take that back.
3: Maybe he stepped on her foot.
1: No, he didn't. This girl was excited. I did have somebody openly weep when they met me. And it was, this scenario just happened, Tiki. In the last commercial break, a guy came up out of nowhere as I'm talking to people. And he goes, hey, is Evan Roberts not here? To which I said, no, Evan's on vacation this week. He just takes off All-Star break. And I said, in full disclosure, we love Evan. He's not the most social person in the world. He's probably okay not being here. The guy didn't ask for anything from me, didn't ask for anything from you, didn't even say goodbye. He beelined it away from our bodega like I had told him the worst news on the planet.
3: What, was he like crying and walking away?
1: That was the point. That
3: Why?
1: Was the closest I got. He was on tears of meeting me knowing this was it. That's what I got out of this.
3: So
1: I
3: he's
1: got to
3: disappointed.
1: Meet Sean Morish. He was disappointed. In tears. I didn't get the Christmas. Are those happy tissues or sad tissues? I got the,
3: no,
1: I got the sad tissues.
3: You got tears. You got cries.
1: Chris got the happy. Look at this. We have Jack Hughes Team USA shirts here.
3: Look at this. Look at
1: All
3: this.
1: All right.
3: See, you talk trash, and they come out of the woodwork.
1: Oh, excuse me. What do I hear? That's Sean being right again. It took two people that they had to flag down. Jack Hughes probably sent himself to come here. And so much for the, you can't find Jack Hughes Team USA gear. That kid's
3: no,
1: wearing.
3: No, the jerseys. That's a T-shirt.
1: So where are the T-shirts?
3: The jerseys.
1: That should be the most popular thing besides a Jalen Brunson jersey.
3: People probably don't know about the Jack Hughes Team USA T-shirt.
1: Well, if it was such a big deal, shouldn't people know
3: no,
1: about
3: because
1: it?
3: They want the jersey.
1: I disagree.
3: If you're going to spend the money, spend it on a jersey.
1: Speaking of that theme, let's get to the last one.
6: Number one.
3: Oh, I thought you were already there.
1: Dude, this has been the longest Cinco ever, but we're in front of a live audience. Let's lean into it. The number one reason Fanatics Fest is the place to be this weekend, for the first time out of three Fanatics Fests in our city, New York fans get to walk around here holding a racing championship.
3: Yeah, that's right.
1: Last year, we walked around
3: here. We haven't had one
1: in forever. And Fanatics Fest is a great event. But I tell you, Tiki, I took it personal last year. And I know I'm not a Knicks fan, and that's fine. I'm an Ed fan. I got to live with it.
3: You appreciated it, though.
1: But I did appreciate it. I got friends that are Knicks fans. And even me, I had to be like, hey, I feel good for you guys. And I felt like I matured in that process. Last year, the one thing that annoyed me the most about Fanatics Fest is we as New Yorkers, we kind of felt shame. Our team stunk. You know, where John Harbaugh wasn't the coach of the
3: right.
1: Giants. The Yankees had lost the World Series. The Knicks, oh, forget about it. They never going to win. And we saw Philly Eagle jersey after Philly Eagle jersey like a beeline from Penn Station up the Amtrak's. And there's the Jack Hughes Team USA jersey that I might have overestimated. But seeing all the Knick jerseys here, as much as I'm not a Knick fan, guys, this is the moment. Like, this event is held in our city every single year.
3: Yes, and now, it's held this year with the champions.
1: Yes, we as a city get to look at it and go, we had the parade.
3: Right.
1: We had the parade. And I think that's the number one reason to walk around here and enjoy Fanatics Fest. It's the place to be this weekend. A Team USA. What happened? Did somebody send out a bad signal and said, send all the Jack Hughes Team USA stuff? By the way, pointing at the 86. Good for Jack Hughes, by the way, winning that gold medal, because you ain't going to win crap this year with the Devils.
2: Shut up. You're such a hater.
1: Can I do NHL for a second?
3: Go ahead.
1: Why not?
3: We did soccer all week, so all right. I'll let you do NHL for a second.
1: I'm a nerd. I love schedules. Mm-hmm. We do the NFL schedule stuff. Anybody listens to my podcast, I do all the Giants schedule stuff. The baseball schedule comes out yesterday. Couple schedule things. Baseball and hockey dropped their schedule. The NHL dropped an 84-game schedule. I was trying to go through some of it on the fly yesterday during the show. When I got the further deep
3: dive. And that's new this year.
1: 84 instead of 82.
3: 82, right.
1: I look for Ranger Islander games. I look for certain dates on the calendar. Black Friday, all this. Rangers playing Super Bowl Sunday, the Friday night before. One thing that bothered me, Rangers-Devils, they are playing four games this year. Three of the games are within a two-week span in December.
3: Huh.
1: So think about it. You have a schedule for
2: They're getting them out of the way in December.
1: And
2: unfortunately, a lot of people aren't going to be paying attention to it.
1: Exactly. One is on like December 27th. The Rangers and Devils will not play a game outside of potentially the playoffs, whatever, if you want to dream, in 2027.
2: So why are you scared?
1: No, it has nothing to do with being scared. I'm a little annoyed. I like a dispersion of my rivalry games, Tiki. So if I see all the Jack Hughes people walking around and I want to walk into the Rock with my chest up as, the Rangers actually maybe muster a couple goals.
2: Oh, you're going to come to Jersey and go to a game?
1: Yeah, but, like, I got to squeeze that all in December? As Santa Claus is getting ready to come down the chimney? You know, it's an expensive December for Santa.
2: The things you worry about.
1: It's stupid. Now, baseball-wise, did you pay attention to the baseball schedule yesterday at all?
2: I did not even know that the baseball schedule was coming out yesterday.
1: It usually comes out in the summer, and I think strategically doing it during the All-Star break is smart if you're going to put it out in the summer. I'm a fan of, like, the season ends and then look at the schedule, but that's fine. It comes out. Evan texts us yesterday. I'm on the train ride home.
2: Oh, I did see that text.
1: Evan, for those who want to know if Evan Roberts is a real person, Evan couldn't wait on vacation to make sure we were on top of the baseball schedule for next year. So he texts us, the Subway Series next year, if there is a baseball season. One, Memorial Day weekend. Not Memorial Day Monday. Memorial Day weekend, I think, is at Citi Field. The other, it's important to note, will be this date next year. The first series out of the All-Star break at Yankee Stadium is Mets-Yankees Subway Series. So you will come out of the All-Star break and right into a Subway Series.
2: Meaning that one's on the road.
1: That's at Yankee Stadium.
2: That's at Yankee Stadium,
1: so
2: yes.
1: So Yankees are hosting the Dodgers this weekend. So let's say Fanatics Fest is the same weekend next year coming out of the All-Star. I don't know that it is. Maybe they picked
2: July
1: the date,
2: 16th
1: yeah.
2: is the date.
1: You'll be sitting here humming around Fanatics Fest on a day of the Subway Series, which is kind of crazy.
2: And then the first Subway Series is May 28th.
1: Which is Memorial Day weekend, yes. But not the Monday. So the Friday, Saturday, Sunday, and if you live Memorial Day weekend around this city and this town, you know one thing. Those three games are getting rained out. It rains every freaking Memorial Day weekend. So if you don't think there's going to be a baseball lockout and you're looking to book your Jersey Shore houses, your Fire Island houses Memorial Day weekend, hold the phone. We got three Subway Series games Memorial Day weekend.
2: Just watch it on television, dude.
1: No, come on. The Subway Series is fun to go to. I love going to the Subway Series.
2: Did you go this year?
1: Yes, I went to the Saturday game.
2: Right.
1: And Friday I had a big party at my house for it. And then all the Met fans went, we don't care. We don't care anymore about these games. They used to be our World Series. We don't care. September 11th, 12th, 13th, going to be all Yankee fans there, too. Met fans will be totally done onto the football weekend. All right, when we come back, reason number five on the week to be excited for football season, TK?
2: Ah, we did that.
1: We didn't do it today.
2: We didn't do it yet.
1: No.
2: Oh, we did the stupid argument already.
1: The dumb argument. Please,
2: whatever,
1: put some respect on the name. We
2: you
1: will
2: made
1: do
2: it
1: that
2: up.
1: And get through this final hour as everybody packs into Fanatics Fest. The Carton Show comes your way. I'm starting to sweat now, which is odd.
2: That's because you're getting all heated up over Jack Hughes for some reason.
1: Hey, listen.
2: And then all the people came out of the woodworks and proved you wrong.
1: You know what we call that? A half an hour radio on remote. We did it. It's Evan and Tiki with Sean Morash on The Fan. 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
9: It's Evan and Tiki with Sean Morash, hour number 4.
10: Sean, who was that groupie you brought with you?
9: Daly?
10: Daly.
9: Daly's a good dude.
10: He follows you around making you feel like...
9: Very important.
10: Important.
9: He actually doesn't, but he's a good dude. He actually makes me feel less important every time I'm out of him. Nah, he's a local like West Babylon guy that
10: that's awesome.
9: I've known for a long time. He's friends with my brother-in-law, but it's all... He came up to me all nervous. So for those of you who come by Fanatics Fest, we're going to be here Sunday. Tiki's the best. Like, he just goes up there... taking pictures with all of you, signing autographs. He comes up to me all nervous, and he goes, "Do you think Mr. Barber will take a picture with me?" I'm like, "Mr. Barber?"
10: You know what people don't realize? When I was playing, I didn't hide in New Jersey and live in a big house. I lived on the Upper East Side.
9: Yeah.
10: In fact, I ran into one of my neighbors. He's right here. This guy used to live on 72nd in York, right where I lived.
9: I love it.
10: And so I learned to just be in a New Yorker.
9: Yeah, you are. You're right. A man of the people.
10: I legally walk across the street. You know, flip off the cabbies.
9: Go to a bodega.
10: Go to the bodegas. I used to take the subway. When I was working at the Today Show, I would take the subway. I'd walk over to 2nd Avenue. I'd take the subway down to 49th Street to get to work. And it was cool. I was just amongst the people. So I like being among people.
9: You are. And you are.
10: And now I get to talk to you guys all the time.
9: Which is great. So, Tiki, this is one of those shows. When we are at the studios, Tiki will take the commercial breaks. And he will either, something will jog his memory, and he'll go down the rabbit hole, or Tiki will be doing push-ups or pull-ups while me and Evan basically talk about the Mets and Yankees and go to the bathroom together. And in this case, Tiki's not doing the push-ups. He's hanging out with everybody, and that's what makes Tiki great and why I love working with him. So that's why, when somebody comes up to me, it's like, can he take a picture? And of course he can. He's taking pictures with everybody. So I think it's great. The great Art Stapleton's walking around.
10: Yeah, he was with his daughter, so I said hello to her. And
9: by the way, you know how we're all excited? To go to, or have the Giants go away to camp. I'm like, hey, West Virginia, where it's coming? He goes, I know, 11 nights. You can tell these reporters
10: they hate it.
9: It's not that they hate it, and I understand what they're doing. They probably, first of all, they don't know how nice this place is going to be.
10: Right, right.
9: Second of all, they've gotten so used to, I come and go home every day.
10: Yeah, right. Because
9: so
10: when we were in Albany, as we talked about on Monday,
9: yeah,
10: it was great for us because we were away.
9: Mm-hmm.
10: But if you're a reporter and you have to cover the Giant, you have to be there.
9: Yeah.
10: And we were there for a month.
9: Uh-huh.
10: We were there for like 2 weeks. We were there for a month. They were there for a month.
9: Yeah.
10: And what are they doing in Albany?
9: Exactly. And they don't have like the team camaraderie. And by the way, you get a must-work shops. He's excited for it, but it's just, dude, that's time away from your family, man. 11 days where it's just like, that's time in the summer where I could be on vacation with my family, or usually I'm just coming home.
10: Right.
9: That's a long time. So it's going to be an adjustment for that Giant beat. So Art's walking around here, hanging out, having a good time.
10: Love Art. He's
9: as
10: awesome.
9: Well. Art's the best. I mean, just absolutely the best.

0: Now, we have reached the final hour of the final show of All-Star Break. Tiki and I will be back here on Sunday doing it. They better be paying us the big bucks. We're back here on a Sunday, on a summer Sunday. We're doing Sunday here, 9 to 1.
1: They're paying us an extra day off.
0: Yeah, pretty much. In Funyuns, I think is what we're getting paid in. We will be here on Sunday, but...
1: Oh, I'm eating those. If those are real, on Sunday, those are getting eaten.
0: Isn't that great? We close up shop. We could probably have every snack we want. I'll be having scalloped potatoes like nobody's business.
1: Somebody make some pancakes for us.
0: That's right.
1: We got the syrup.
0: Yeah. So we did this all week, and I knew All-Star Week, really, we have like the freedom to talk about whatever we want to talk about. And I kind of like it. I think it's fun. You're doing sports, but it's not just, hey, this bullpen move, whatever. There's Mrs. Met, by the way. Hold on. Stop the conversation. Mrs. Met's walking by. She's waving everybody. And let's take...
1: Hi, Mrs. Met.
0: Hi, Mrs. Met. We love you, Mrs. Met. Oh, she gives us the heart.
2: Oh,
0: she loves us,
2: heart.
0: Too. She giggled. Oh, Mrs. Met's got to get back to doing squats, for being completely honest. What happened? This season's taking a toll on the mascots.
1: Oh, I'm telling you.
0: Isn't that incredible?
1: She stopped eating the red beans and rice.
0: Yeah, what's going on? No wonder Lindor wants out. I mean, jeez. All right, so Mrs. Met was back. So anyway, we've been doing dumb arguments all week. And the other thing I wanted to do is, like I said, I'm out in the public. People want to start talking football, especially with, no offense, Mrs. Met, half the baseball fan base in this town going, my baseball season's over. So I've reached the pillar, and this is the final, hey, reasons to be excited for football season. We've had a couple Giant-related ones. We had the Jet one that Connor hated. I'm going to leave you with a Jet
1: That's
0: one here.
1: You gave him the offensive line.
0: Connor, be ready for this. I think I'm going to convince you on reason number 5 this week that we are excited football season is coming. Are you ready for it?
1: I am. Let's hear it.
0: This year could be the year where the Jets finally suck in the right year.
1: What?
0: This is why you're excited for football season.
1: I got you.
0: You're not going to hear me say the word tank, but here's the truth. I think this Jets season...
1: But, Sean, it doesn't matter. But keep going.
0: Okay. I actually think this Jets season... is a win-win-win across the board. Hear me out.
1: Okay.
0: Because I think there's only a couple scenarios this season goes, and I think they're all wins for the franchise. Scenario number 1, Geno Smith surprises us behind a good offensive line, and the Jets, for the first time in a long time, give us like a, oh my God, they're competitive. Like, the young guys look good. Aaron Glenn actually is a competent head coach.
1: Okay.
0: We'll figure out the quarterback situation, but we're good, and there's fun football to watch this year. Scenario number 2 is, Geno Smith stinks. You turn to Cade Klubnik. Maybe he's good, and you go, we didn't make the playoffs this year, but holy crap, did we actually find our quarterback? As unlikely as that may be. Or scenario number 3 unfolds, and I think scenario number 3 is the most unlikely scenario. I know we don't want to say this in July because we're living this with the Mets. I know that this is a summer thing, but I think it's more likely than not the Jets are just going to suck.
1: Oh.
0: Okay? And if the Jets
1: Their
0: suck...
1: Their team has talent.
0: Every team has
1: But it's the intangible.
0: And it's young, and it's
1: right.
0: intangibles, and Geno Smith
1: right. okay.
0: and all this. If the Jets suck, I don't even think this is a year you have to suck and be the worst team in football. Like, you're going to hear a lot of the Arch Manning stuff. There's a good chance the Jets are picking top 8 in the NFL draft, so you don't have to throw the tank at me. This is the right year, in theory, to be picking top 8 if you want a franchise quarterback.
1: Of course
0: You brought up Drew Mestemaker. Okay, we've talked about
1: Arch
0: Manning.
1: He's my favorite, by the way. He's my favorite in the group. He's now at Oklahoma State. Where was he last year? I forget where he was.
0: You've been on the Mestemaker train. Lenora Sellers. The point is...
1: North Texas.
0: I know a college football season can change anything. And last year, we were talking about good quarterbacks coming out. We really only had, whatever.
1: Yeah, one.
0: Who even came out? Fernando Mendoza. And that wasn't even the guy we were talking about.
1: Right.
0: Drew Allar and everybody we were talking about. Man, if you sit through another garbage Jet year and it's real garbage, the payoff... actually exists, and if there's an allotment of 4 to 5 quarterbacks, if this is really going to be the year, you're not going to sit there in November going, I can't believe we finally won a game. Unlike that Trevor Lawrence year where the payoff was Zach Wilson. This is the right year to suck and need a quarterback.
1: Nobody wants to suck. No fan base wants to suck.
0: But
1: the Jets have been doing this for so long.
0: I know.
1: It's been like every year for the last 14.
0: Seems like. I know.
1: 15, maybe even. But you've wanted your team to be good. They're not good. Then you want them to suck. Jet fans got to be tired of that, dude. Especially with the Knicks having won a championship. The Yankees are always the Yankees. Forget the Mets, whatever their situation is this year. The Giants have all this expectation. Like, nobody wants to go into the season saying, it's okay to suck this year.
0: I don't disagree.
1: That's not a good thing.
0: But that's why I gave you the scenarios. You can root for the wins, and then that stuff works out. Think about what it's going to take for the Jets to win games this year. Okay? For the Jets to win games, they're going to need good coaching and competent quarterback play. Tiki, you said it yourself yesterday about you look to the teams with the quarterbacks and coaches. So if the Jets are not going to suck, it'll be a surprise, and they've actually gotten good quarterback play and coaching that you can lean on going forward. If they are going to suck, I'm sorry. We're used to this as Giant fans where we're trying to turn the page. Jet fans know this. They have a PhD in sucking. What's one more year?
1: They have three first-round draft picks next year. And just looking at Tankathon, This is Tankathon's expectations is that the Jets are going to suck. Because Tankathon has them picking number three behind Arizona and Miami. But then they also have them with Indy's picking 13 and 16. So
0: and that's the other part.
1: They're going to have three top half first round picks.
0: Yeah.
1: In theory. This is speculation here. No matter where the Jets finish, if even they finish and they're picking 20th with their first round pick, they can get back to where they want to be. So they don't need to suck.
0: They don't need to. But if the more they suck, the closer it is for less to give up.
1: The easier it is.
0: But to that point, let's just say the Jets are picking three. That's for Tankathon has it?
1: Yes.
0: Does Tankathon have Miami picking one?
1: They have Miami picking two.
0: Okay. Arizona picking one?
1: Yes.
0: All right. Let's use Arizona.
1: Arizona's going to need a quarterback.
0: I know
1: Miami's going to need a quarterback.
0: But I was going to bring up Miami. Miami just invested in Malik Willis.
1: Yeah, but he's not any good. They're going to take a quarterback.
0: But what if he's good and the rest of the team stinks and they're picking that high?
1: Yeah, maybe.
0: All right,
1: I like Malik Willis. I think he's going to be a good
0: player. I like him, too.
1: But you don't know.
0: You don't know. But let's just say the season ends. Miami's bad, but, like, man, Malik Willis balled out. The Bengals lost a lot of games. Joe Burrow played well.
1: Right. But you already know he's a franchise quarterback.
0: I could look at Miami and go, listen, I know you may not want to trade in division, but I'm going to give you all three of my first-round picks for your first-round pick. And you're only sliding back a spot or two. Like, to me, those Jet picks make it so, hey, it's a great year to suck, but we also have the backload of, we have these other picks, too, to move up.
1: And there's a bunch of quarterbacks. There's a lot. Arch, man, this is the list. This
0: Dante Moore I didn't bring up.
1: Right. This is the list that has currently potential first-rounders. I'm just going to do this on their rankings right now. Arch Manning, Dante Moore from Oregon, Julian Sayin. If he decides to come out. Because this will be his first year that he's eligible to come out from Ohio State. C.J. Carr, who wasn't on my radar.
0: Notre Dame, but he's getting a lot of preseason hype.
1: But he hasn't played. We got to see him play and be. No, he did play last year. He was actually pretty good. Darian Mensah from Miami.
0: That's A-Rod's guy now.
1: He's the new quarterback at the University of Miami. And then Drew Mestemaker, who is the fifth projected first round.
0: Where do they have Sellers?
1: They have Sellers. He's the next one. But he's just in the top of the middle of the second
0: round. All right.
1: So Lenore Sellers from South Carolina. But either way, there's a ton of quarterbacks in this next year's draft.
0: So if you don't feel pressure to tank and be the worst team, but you suck anyway, it's a little freeing to suck and not sit there in December and think it's the worst thing in the world that you stumbled into, a win versus Miami. I got to look at the Jets December schedule.
1: And the other thing, to add to your point, if they're not good, but Cade Klubnik ends up playing a lot of the season.
0: Yeah.
1: And it's like, man, he's actually pretty. Because don't forget, he was projected to be a first rounder.
0: Absolutely.
1: Last year from coming out of Clemson. But at Clemson, they just had a bad season. And so he fell. He became a fourth round draft pick. If he actually turns out to be a first round talent, now the Jets have three first round picks where you can do whatever you need.
0: Yes.
1: You can draft the positions around the quarterback or defense or whatever it may be to be a good, viable, young team. Because they will be a young team. Regardless, they're going to be a young
0: team. Absolutely. In summation, how about me using the big word? The reason I'm saying it's exciting for football season is I kind of feel like it's a no-lose season for the Jets, even if you lose a lot, because of the outcomes. And when we sit here doing a show at Fanatics Fest next year, don't you think this time next year, for whatever that outcome is, there's a different feel around the Jets?
1: You're going to be excited for training camp. Like the Giants are excited for training camp this year, you're going to be excited for training camp for the New York Jets in 2027.
0: No doubt. As Tiki finished that point, we have glass windows to each side of our bodega, and two young men just knocked on the window and gave Tiki the peace sign. And Tiki, look, they're going nuts. Tiki acknowledged them, and they went crazy. And look, they're chanting.
1: It's not about the Jets.
0: No, it's about you.
1: Yeah. One guy's in a Lakers jersey.
0: Uh-huh.
1: One guy's in a Kobe Bryant.
0: By the way, sir, we saw Lakers in 8. You didn't have to turn around to show us it was a Kobe Bryant.
1: Kobe Bryant.
0: We took a guess.
1: That's a USA Judge jersey from the World Baseball Classic.
0: Wow, look at that. Just as many USA Judge jerseys as Jack Hughes jerseys. Is that a Vince Baker jersey? Ron Baker.
1: Ron Baker.
0: What the hell? That's got to be one of the most random jerseys. I am afterwards,
1: that is
0: by the
1: most
0: way,
1: random jersey we've seen today.
0: I am afterwards, by the way, going to walk around. I'm going to spend another hour here. I'm going to be going up to some of these Looney Tunes here at Fanatics Fest. I did this last year for our WFAN digital team. I'm going to try to find the most random jerseys.
1: I think
0: the most random
1: costumes. You can just go right there.
0: I might have to talk to him and see what's up. We got a little Justin Jefferson jersey going on right here.
1: That's not random. That's great. He's a great player.
0: That is great. I could also tell you that I think at this time, 116 Tiki, the beer lines have opened here based on some of the crowd pops and reactions.
1: I mean, it is 1 o'clock.
0: It is 1 o'clock.
1: It's been noon for an hour.
0: Yeah, we're already
1: minutes.
0: Like almost done with the first quarter of an NFL game. There's plenty of beers to be had. Maybe I'll get a cocktail. All right, let's get back to your calls. 888-808-1019.
1: Oh, you should get a cocktail.
0: Why not?
1: You're taking the train home.
0: Sure.
1: You're good.
0: A little tall boy on the way home. Mark in Brooklyn. Mark, what's up?
2: Hey, guys. Thanks for taking my call. Hope you're having fun. Hey, listen, I just have a little All-Star Week call for you, a little dead time call for you. I was kind of thinking about this on my walk home. I want to compare this year's Giants team to the 2007 Super Bowl champions, and I'm not saying we're going to win the championship.
0: Oh, no. Is it – if you
2: – No.
0: Hold on,
2: stop,
0: Mark. No, you stop. I'm going to let you do it, but please promise me you're not going to go, hey, they're probably going to start 0-2 like the 07 Giants. So please don't say we're going to go that long.
1: All right, continue, Mark.
2: Nope, you're doing the deep work because I didn't even think about that. No,
0: okay.
2: I'm more just thinking a team that's built off of its lines, offensive and defensive, unproven young – quarterback, top-heavy receiving room, your second-best option, your tight end, sketchy secondary. I don't know if you're allowed to say sketchy anymore. You know, cornerbacks are a little bit whatever. I don't know. Just the makeup of the team, maybe a second-year head coach or Coughlin's second year at that point. It's just the makeup of the team, for whatever it's worth, just reminds me a lot of that team. And I think it's a team like that team the second year. We were actually better the next year. I think it's a team that's going to grow.
1: Mark, right, the only reason I would push back a little bit. By the way, you got a Fred Warner jersey here, 49er fans.
0: She makes empanadas, by the way.
1: Tampa Rays. Dude, Tampa Rays.
0: Yeah, see, you can't tell me the Jack Hughes USA jersey special if there's just so many Tampa Bay Rays jerseys here.
1: The difference from the 07 season, which was Coughlin's fourth season.
0: Yes.
1: Because I was Coughlin for 3 years, and in his fourth season, that's when they won, is that that year we were coming off a building year. Really, two building years.
0: Yeah.
1: Because in 2005, we won 10 games.
0: Yep, won the division.
1: 2006, we got to the playoffs. We were 8-8 and got to the playoffs. But there had been a lot of continuity on both sides of the ball.
0: Correct.
1: Right? Defensively, offensive line had been there for a long time. The only person that left offensively was me, essentially.
0: Yeah.
1: The offensive line had been together forever.
0: True.
1: They were together for another 2 years, basically. I think O'Hara was gone maybe a year after.
0: He
1: wasn't on the 11 team. But there was continuity. The only thing this Giant team is missing from that team is just time on task, playing together. They haven't done it yet. So
0: their path here is different. Now,
1: it's different in NFL now.
0: True.
1: In today's NFL, you can get really good really quickly. We've seen this every single year. We saw it with the Patriots last year. The year before that, we saw it with the Commanders. Like, teams can come from the bottom to the top really quickly in the NFL.
0: Yeah, as far as roster goes, like, if you really wanted to play the game, you talked about the emerging tight ends. Like, okay, yeah, they had Shockey, they had Boss, so you have Likely and Theo Johnson. Plaxico to Neighbors, different style players, obviously, and Plaxico was never healthy that year as well. A lot of Vikings jerseys.
1: The Vikings got great players.
0: I mean, my God. The Vikings sneakily might have the most non-New York jerseys I've seen in this place today.
1: Huh.
0: The thing about the 07 team that's the obvious to compare is the pass rush.
1: Right.
0: And that's
1: that's exactly right. And by the way, that's what won.
0: And that's where the Giants' bread and butter this year is going to have to be. We could talk about the offense, and I think the offense is going to be pretty good. Look at this. Another Vikings jersey. Who's here from the Vikings signing today that is all these Viking fans here? This is crazy. By the way, I love this. So if you come up to our booth, the Carton Show, or the rest of the week, and Big Mac will be here, Lou Gower will be here, and you think we could hear you slash read lips through the glass, don't bother. I appreciate that.
1: I got his card earlier, by the way.
0: Oh, you got his card. What's his name?
1: Alan Horwitz.
0: Yeah?
1: He has a clothing design company.
0: Wow.
1: Because he said, I dress nicely. Okay. I should come in and Alan David Customs.
0: How about that?
1: That's what he's here for.
0: This is a big business.
1: He's not wearing his custom stuff. He's wearing a Vikings jersey.
0: I got this. See this lady right here?
1: This young lady in the Fred Warner jersey?
0: She has an empanada company.
1: Ooh.
0: And they put team logos on empanadas. She does Giants empanadas.
1: Oh, that's dope.
0: She said, I could put WFAN logos on empanadas.
1: Are you going to have them in your... In your tailgate?
0: Well, this is what I'm thinking. I'm thinking about maybe talking Giants, putting that logo for a little tailgate.
1: I was
0: also thinking, she brought up FAN empanadas, draft party next year. We had all that food come through. How about some FAN empanadas? You tell me Craig wouldn't eat those up?
1: I mean, how quickly can you turn them around?
0: Good point.
1: Sunday empanadas?
0: Oh, you're talking me and you doing a little empanada show?
1: Like now.
0: Okay, I mean, listen, you're not going to get me. Now, you don't have any of that stuff Taco Bell's got going on right now, do you? All right, good. I can't.
1: What is that? Listeria? Whatever that
0: is. Yeah, I mean, I wouldn't know the difference anyway, but
1: that
0: nonetheless.
1: Explosive diarrhea lettuce
0: exactly.
1: thing?
0: Exactly.
1: Y'all know what I'm talking about.
0: Yeah. Somebody in the car is going, what has happened to this show? We'll break it up with Chris and Al.
1: It's Friday of All-Star Week.
0: Of course.
1: That's what's happened to this show.
0: Fun with you, fan.
1: Got an Mbappe jersey over here.
0: An Mbappe jersey. How about that? Are you disappointed? Did you come here thinking they'd be in the final? You're sad. He is sad.
1: I am too. I had France.
0: Me too. He's the only soccer player I knew, so I'm very disappointed. Obviously, as we get said here. Oh, before we get back to Connor, you're back at the shop. Connor. What's going on, buddy? You didn't answer on the Jets. Are you excited for the season? Did I talk you into it knowing it's a good year to suck?
3: Yes, I'm all for it. I think Geno Smith should take it easy both on the roads and on the field. I think for the Jets, it should be not all gas, all no break. It should just be all break. I'm fine with them getting winning one or two games, get the first pick, because they're always terrible, but they never manage to get the number one overall pick. They're not going anywhere this year. I'm fine if they stink.
1: Hey, Connor, are you and your father going to continue to stop going to games?
3: Oh, yeah, where my dad sold the tickets. They reached out to him. He's still mad. He said he doesn't want the tickets back.
1: Wow.
3: He's full-blown. He's got Giants gear. We bought him a Giants mini football for Christmas, a Giants hoodie. So he's full-blown Giants right now.
0: You transitioned your dad to a Giant fan at Christmas?
3: Well, no, he asked for it. It was on his Christmas list.
0: What?
3: We think it's like a little bit of a bit, but I don't know for sure. I think he might actually
1: Connor,
3: be a Giants fan.
1: I love you, Connor. I think your family's a fraud.
0: Yeah, your dad's sad. If I can, Mr. Green, you're sad and you're pathetic, if we're being honest with you. You're just dark. And, boy, Connor's going to get that text. That fat bastard, I hate it. Chris and Albertson. Chris, what's up?
1: What up, Chris?
4: Hey, what's going on, guys? I know you were talking. You hear me?
0: Yeah, we got you.
1: What's up, man?
4: You know, I know you guys are talking, Max, and, you know, the only thing more insulting of what we've done to Lindor is Lindor's batting average.
1: Yeah, I mean, it's true. He hasn't been good.
4: Dude. Every year.
0: It's no longer hovering around the Carlos Mendoza line, am I right? Thank you.
1: Good one.
0: Thank you.
1: Good dad joke.
0: By the way, you guys are allowed to
4: I got a question for Tiki at the end, but in relation to the Jets and, like, Jet fans, you know, New Yorker, I do root for Philly, which is kind of leading me to my question for Tiki.
0: What?
4: I can tell you right now, the long story short, I didn't grow into football. There was a McNabb shirt at TJ Maxx that my mother got me when I was 5, and that's it.
1: Yeah.
0: TJ Maxx.
1: I blame your mom.
0: All right. Fair enough.
4: But I tell Jet fans this. I go, yes, on the surface it says we get the number one overall pick, we can solve our problems. Do you ever notice that the fans that constantly talk about that of those teams are the teams that are constantly going through the same process? Not to talk up my team. I don't even tell you, the last time we picked top five that was our pick was Lane Johnson in, I want to say, 2009.
1: Yeah. Yes.
4: The teams that are good and consistently good don't need to
0: Chris.
4: We're going to fix it with one pick.
0: Chris, counterpoint.
1: We need depth. I think Lane was 13, but yeah, he's been around for a long time.
0: But the counterpoint to that is, I think the problem is sometimes all it takes is that one pick to flip a franchise. Like, I know they haven't been good the last couple of years, but let's be honest. The Bengals sucking in the right year for Joe Burrow flipped the fortunes of that franchise.
1: No doubt. They got to a Super Bowl.
0: Of course. The Eagles and 49ers are always in it and always so well built.
1: It's because their John Lynch is a really good
0: GM.
1: General manager. But Harry Roseman's one of the best in the game.
0: But they're usually more the anomaly. Usually it takes sucking that one year and then you pair it with really good roster building and then it kind of takes off. Like the Colts were a pathetic franchise before they drafted Peyton Manning. Then they suck in the right year, they get Andrew Luck, and they've kind of steadied it, and they've figured out a way to run an organization. But, like, they were bottom of the barrel like the Jets. the Buffalo Bills. The Buffalo Bills were the Jets.
1: Yeah.
0: The Buffalo Bills did not make the playoffs, had the longest drought in North American sports. I know they didn't suck all the way to the top, but they sucked in the right year with a lot of quarterbacks and picked the right one with Josh Allen, and they're constantly good now.
1: No, it's interesting because when you look at it that way, because a lot of teams, other than the Rams, build through the draft.
0: Yes.
1: The Rams are one of the only teams I can think of that did it by free agency.
0: Well, timeout. The Rams, sneakily, though, build through the draft in later rounds better than anybody.
1: Oh, 100%.
0: That's where they get the...
1: Yeah, because they go...
0: You look up,
1: it's they like, find a Puka Nacua,
0: yeah,
1: and it's like...
0: Kyron Williams.
1: Right.
0: Cooper Kupp. Every time you look up, you're like, how did this guy fall to the Rams in the third or fourth round?
1: So not only is it great GMing, it's great coaching.
0: Yes.
1: Right? You have great coaches who take these marginal... coming out of college players, because they're probably good athletes.
0: Yeah.
1: They take these marginal draft picks and then turn them into stars. That's coaching. So
0: yep.
1: It's both. If you don't have both, you're not going to be a successful team. And so when you talk about the Jets, mm-hmm. could Darren Mooji be that GM that could rise to be one of the best in the league? Sure. We've seen him do some good things already. But the thing we don't know, the big question mark now is the coaching right? And that's what Aaron Glenn has to prove this season.
0: Yeah, and that's got to be probably a bigger question than even the quarterback situation is what kind of coach.
1: Oh, I agree.
0: Aaron Glenn.
1: Because if you don't have that right coach, you're not winning.
0: No doubt. All right, when we come back, we're going to close with Idiots with Idioms. Some more thoughts and your calls here live at Fanatics Fest. The Carton Show with Chris McMonagle is going to come your way live from this set. The WFAN Bodega at 2. And Tiki and I will be back here on Sunday as well. It's Evan and Tiki with Sean Morris live at Fanatics Fest. We continue next.
1: Coffee's in the house. It's Tiki Barber here. We didn't do a lot of this today, but don't we love soccer? You guys love soccer, don't you? I know these guys do. We love some soccer here. When it comes to getting the latest information on the world's game, you got to trust the global leader in science, technology, engineering, and math. 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

0: Tiki. Evan and Tiki with Sean Morris. I missed a beat on the rejoin, damn it. It's officially a Fanatics Fest because the McMonagle kids are here, and I'm sure they're just knocking over everything known to man. What's up, guys? How are you? Here we go, hanging out. Tiki finishing signing autographs here. Beautiful time. Chris is here in the house. The Carton Show with Chris McMonagle comes your way. 2 o'clock, having some fun. I'm sure Chris is already itching his arms, getting ready for Yankees-Dodgers in a big series tonight as well. 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The Yankees do get their second half started. Dodgers come to town for the first of a 3-game series. Gerrit Cole and Roky Sasaki, 7:05 in a game that can be heard right here on The Fan. The Mets off for the second time this season on a Friday in Philly. The first time was interesting because you knew the World Cup was being played on a Friday night game at the Link. So for security purposes, the Mets couldn't play a Friday night there. I swear to you, I had no idea yesterday when we were doing the show that this Mets series was not a 4-game series. I only knew today when I woke up and I was going through the Fan.
1: Well, I woke up today and looked at the schedule and I'm like, why aren't they playing today?
0: Tiki, I get that they started the day earlier and it was the standalone.
1: Right.
0: But I just assumed that this was the 4-game Met-Philly series like you see every year.
1: Right.
0: I triple-checked the schedule to make sure I was getting the Fan Focus right. I'm like, are you kidding me? We're doing another Friday night off in Philly? And as part of that, I saw Don Mattingly's sign was up there. He's signing. I also found out an answer for the Vikings jerseys.
2: Go ahead.
0: First of all, your guy with the suits, they hit me up. Great dudes.
2: Yes.
0: His dad was a Fran Tarkenton guy, grew up in South Carolina, passed it on. But the reason all the Viking fans are here, Justin Jefferson signed.
2: Ah, of course.
0: So it's a big, big Justin
1: Jefferson.
0: But there's
1: a lot of New York Viking fans.
0: Yeah, Gio's one.
1: Don't they part or the family of the owners? They're here. They're from New York, right?
0: Yeah. So this is really random. When we did the, you and I got to do a lot of these Super Bowl travels when we did national radio. I think it might have been the Minnesota Super Bowl, where I think the owner joined the show. I was on the DA show. One of the Wilfs. And he was telling us off air like they were diehard Giant fans growing up.
1: Yes, because I went to school with one of the cousins, or I didn't. My kids went to the 92nd Street Y when they were babies with one of the cousins.
0: Oh, okay. And they were saying, like, their dream growing up was to own the New York Giants. But they got so infatuated with owning a football team that, of course, the Vikings came up and they did that. Which I remember talking to them, because you talk about being a player and growing up a Redskin fan and then now falling over the Giants. I think it's almost weirder to grow up a diehard fan, make a lot of money, be wealthy, and then go, well, I really want to own a football team, and then own a team that wasn't the team you grew up for.
1: It's
0: different.
1: Well, fandom can change, and it's weird because New Yorkers don't really get that because they grew up, whatever you were, a Met, a Knick, or a Yankee, or whatever it may be, and it sticks with you.
0: Sure, it's in your blood. Yep.
1: But when you leave and you go someplace else, and you kind of have to be the fan of the team in town, or you are a big sports fan and you want to go see them, you end up becoming a fan of them. I mean, you're right. I grew up a Redskins fan, then Redskins, now they're Commanders, obviously. And as soon as I became a Giant, I always say that when the paychecks were coming from the Meadowlands, then your fandom naturally just changes. And it's why I'm not as diehard.
0: Yeah.
1: Like crazy about it as some New Yorkers are.
0: Yeah, and it's understandable, right? Like, we can turn back our heads and go, man, I remember the pain of feeling that loss when I was 8 years old, crying or whatever it is. A guy came up to us a little while ago and he said he asked you the same question. Your most painful Giant loss.
1: Yes.
0: You and I had the same answer.
1: Yeah, it was the 49ers.
0: And I think that some people want that blood of saying the Eagle, Deshaun Jackson game. Now, you didn't play in that.
1: I wasn't in it, but I was there.
0: But I look at it the other way. They won a Super Bowl the very next year.
1: Right.
0: So as much as that sucked, they went out. It's kind of like probably how Red Sox fans feel with the Aaron Boone home run. Like, okay, Aaron Boone hit the home run. The next year, we came back from 3-0 down and beat the Yankees. Now, there's no Evan Roberts this week, as we've documented. But Evan still worked this week. Evan, in coordination with Dan, came up with our idioms.
1: Oh, wow.
0: And they sent him into Kaplan and Connor.
1: Well, Evan should be fortunate. He should feel lucky because he's not going to be all about it.
0: Yeah.
1: It's not going to be littered with Evan idioms.
0: But the nervousness I have here, Tiki, a lot more words for me this week. You know, I would say with Evan out, a lot more words for Tiki this week.
1: No doubt.
0: So I don't know who's made the mistakes, what's made the mistakes. I usually put together this production. So Connor Green, take it away. Give us our idiots with idioms.
3: Hey, hey.

0: with idioms.
1: Every single day that are happening in real time that are going to bring us together so that we can operate together when the battle hits the fan.
2: 60% of the time, it works every time.
3: Because I want to come out of the gate hot. Mm-hmm. I want to come out of the gate hard. I want to come out of the gate hot and hard.
4: You end up with mind-blowing sex for the next 6 weeks.
5: Erotic literature.
6: I haven't heard that one ever.
3: You never heard?
6: I've heard you can't throw the baby out with the dishwater.
3: No, you never heard bathwater. I'm a baby.
7: Having sun hit your pineal gland is so much more important than...
8: Your what gland?
7: It's a little gland in your eye. Penile gland? No, pineal.
8: Oh.
7: It gives you...
8: So that's not where mine is.
5: As soon as the penis is involved...
7: The guys that you want to depend on are starting to get long in the beard.
8: Oh, yeah. Is it long in the beard, long in the tooth?
7: I don't know.
9: What's wrong with you people?
8: At least I'm going to believe, even if I have my hopes gashed 3 hours later. But I'll sign for that now.
10: Bad job by me.
11: What's that phrase? I'm certainly not going to get it when I'm drunk, but... the grass is always greener. The grass is always greener. Grass is always greener. All of a sudden now,
12: grass isn't always greener on the other side.
11: Yeah.
13: Casamigos tequila.
11: All right. I didn't like what you did, but I'm going to wrap my legs around it and hope you're right.
14: I need you to ride me, all right? Will you?
11: Blue Claw, is that, does that sound familiar? Like a drink one would have? So Blue Claw. So I have a little bit of that.
12: It's called a White Claw.
5: Oh, God.
11: Oh.
5: I was drunk on life.
13: Island is as thin as 4-1, and you...
11: I love ISIS. Just a big fan of it. Not ISIS, the terrorist group, but ISIS, you know? Like,
15: are you freaking kidding me?
14: His speed potential, his defense potential, or is it defensive potential? I don't know. Defense, defensive, it doesn't matter. We're just going to throw words out. Luke Evening! I don't give a
3: He drives to the local food truck and just gets himself, yo...
13: Whatever.
3: A food truck.
13: Yeah.
3: You know, thing.
14: Give me that sausage.
8: Cody Bellinger and Ben Rice will start for the AL. They'll hit sixth and seventh, respectively. What is that word? I said it right.
7: You said it right.
8: I stand down to myself.
15: That's why. You're a fool.
16: I have no time for fools today.
7: That's what Aaron Glenn wants. He wants the fans to be proud, which means I want fans to actually come.
8: Yeah.
16: All you need is one guy to come.
17: We're the freaking New York Jets.
8: The first round pick investments in an Olu Fashanu. And in Armand Membu, pay the fruition.
7: Yeah.
17: He's the guy that's going to lead us to the promised land.
7: You recover, you regroup, you can take balls if you don't like them.
18: Has been blown away by Crabtree's hands and his ability to suck in these balls.
8: Fight out of trouble and wiggle out of trouble, I think we'll do the Mets and do Zach Thornton a lot weller or better. Jeez, right off the bat. Good start.
7: Do him.
8: Down the stretch.
16: I hate that guy.
8: We're an above 500 team that was sitting at least in knocking distance in the NL wildcard race.
19: Knock, knock, knocking on heaven's door.
3: And then Conley gets Jalen Duren. Jalen Duren. Sorry, Hoops fans. Jaren Duran.
8: Who the f*** is that guy?
13: Than any other one I can remember. Going back, I don't know, since, Biggio kicked one over the goal when I was a kid. Like, really, for me, Biggio.
7: McGonagall.
13: They're hopeful. This is the prognostication, if that's the correct word. This is the prognosis. I feel much more comfortable with that one.
14: I can be your doctor. In fact, the doctor is in.
20: The final word on Jalen Brunson is yet to be done. He has not completely put himself in what the final place he will go yet.
21: My penis looked bigger.
22: It's got the best climax.
13: It's the best one of all.
22: I cried a little.
4: You unrobe yourself.
5: Yeah.
7: And you see everybody with the sphincter that's like this. You can't see light through it. Right? They're just loosening it up a little bit.
5: Your booty.
20: I'm not putting him on Mount Everest here. I'm just... Mount Everest. On Mount Rushmore. 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
8: Have fun with your Mets.
0: Laugh till you split your sides, idiots with idioms.
8: Why were there more than ever and more Evans than
7: You know
8: ever?
7: Why? Because Evan was hammered doing a Rico on Monday.
8: Oh, what the
7: he
8: hell
7: did
8: was
7: a drunk,
8: going on?
7: He did a drunk Rico on Monday. That's what that came
8: and
7: from.
8: And he thinks it's a Blue Claw?
7: I mean, you think he's ever had a White Claw? By the way, it's the second time White Claw has come up today.
8: White Claw's getting a lot of
7: because the guy who did the WWE thing had a White Claw.
8: Yeah,
7: are they selling White Claws?
8: They must be. By the way, I'm not anti White Claw. They just had a big popularity boom. They're not
7: right.
8: as popular.
7: There's been
8: now.
7: A lot of iterations of that. We've
8: moved on to Surfside around the state.
7: Yeah, of course, we're Surfside
8: right?
7: now.
8: We're Surfside people. All right, two things of note. I did see a guy ask me a question. If you came here at 1:30 for A-Rod, I'm sorry. Things happened quickly. He came at noon.
1: He came at noon. You're going to have to go back and rewind it. That is not our fault. It all happened very quickly.
2: My bad.
1: He had to change the schedule. My bad. I know we promoted it. I know we did whatever. He was already on at noon. And if you're listening and you're looking for A-Rod at this time because you promoted it, go back on the Odyssey app and rewind. He smelled great. I can tell you, you missed that. He was great. But yes, I'm sorry if you came here for A-Rod. He came and went at noon. We had a good time
2: with
1: him.
2: He's signing somewhere now.
1: He's signing somewhere. They had to change his schedule on the fly. All right. I'm going to get back to these calls to finish, but I did see a caller hang up, and he had a very important question, Tiki.
2: For me.
1: For you.
2: Yes.
1: You grew up, or you didn't grow up, but you spent some time in New York City when you were with the Giants, obviously living there. We're in a bodega. What is the Tiki Barber bodega order?
2: Doesn't it have to be a Taylor?
1: It can be whatever you want. I'll tell you.
2: Egg.
1: It doesn't have to. See, it depends what time of day it is. My bodega order.
2: Dude, that's any time.
1: No, but my bodega order, chopped cheese.
2: What is chopped cheese?
1: Excuse me?
2: Yeah, is that a grilled cheese?
1: No.
2: What is chopped cheese?
1: A chopped cheese is picture a hamburger made love with a cheesesteak and had a baby. So you kind of like, you know, I think it's fair, but you put the onions on the flat griddle like you would a cheesesteak.
2: Yeah.
1: And you know, you chop up the cheesesteak.
2: Okay.
1: Okay? Chop up hamburger meat, kind of toss it around with the cheese, and then you can put ketchup.
2: So it's
1: whatever.
2: Like hamburger helper.
1: But fresher, done well. And on like a cheesesteak roll. Bodegas in New York City have become famous for it. It's really become a fad in like the last 15 years. But you give me a chopped cheese, peach Snapple, purple Doritos. Bodega order. Bang.
2: Nice.
1: You're going Taylor ham, egg, and cheese.
2: Yes. Any time of day.
1: Any time of day.
2: Yeah.
1: Do you ever think breakfast?
2: Eggs sell all day.
1: When you were younger, and I know you've talked
2: about good protein.
1: Good protein. We had breakfast for dinner a lot when I was
2: all
1: a kid.
2: All the time.
1: And you did too. Do you feel like that's fading for
2: no,
1: people?
2: No, because my kids want it all the time. Now, part of it is because Tegan, my youngest daughter, doesn't eat anything other than breakfast.
1: Oh, so that's a hit in the barber house.
2: And french fries. And so we get breakfast for dinner often.
1: Listen, a couple eggs and french fries. You signed me up. That's a party. I love it. All right, Jose in Staten Island, you've been hanging on. Jose, what's up?
2: Hey, Jose.
9: How you guys doing? Good afternoon.
2: Good afternoon.
9: I'm curious. Earlier you were talking about if the Jets have a losing record to be able to draft the quarterback, that means you know they're going to get rid of the coach. Does that mean possibly that the chances of getting the ex-Pittsburgh coach after 1 year off on
2: Mike Tomlin,
9: TV, that he's doing, would he be a good choice for the Jets for next year?
2: I mean, he would be a great choice for the Jets for next year. But my brother happens to be really good friends with Mike Tomlin. He actually comes out here a lot. He's in the Hamptons a lot of times. I think he might have a place out there. If not, he rents one.
1: Does he own a Hampton Jitney?
2: Maybe. I know my brother's going out there in a couple weeks with the Tomlins. I think Mike Tomlin is done coaching. He coached for 15 straight years, 15, whatever it was. He pitched for maybe it was 18.
1: Yeah.
2: He coached for a long time. Never had a losing season. And it was a grind. And while he would be phenomenal, I don't think he's coaching again.
1: What's very funny, Tiki, is that...
2: And it's a shame because he's not old.
1: He's 53 or 54 years old.
2: But
1: if you notice, the Andy Reids are few and far between. And what I mean by that is a guy who spends a long time somewhere, then going and coaching somewhere else. Usually, the guys who spend a long time somewhere where they meet their inevitable end in the NFL don't end up coaching, like Bill Cowher. Because maybe it's just because you were there so long, whatever. But to answer that question, simply, no way, Jose, will Mike Tomlin be the coach. I'm on fire today. Chris and Merrick. Chris,
2: hey, Chris.
1: What's up?
2: What's up?
10: What's going on, guys? So, keeping with the Jets theme, I have a question to ask you.
1: All right.
10: Let's assume that they do better than everyone expects, and they end up around 6-11 this year.
2: Okay.
10: And if you look at their schedule, they play some of the worst teams in the league, so it's not crazy.
2: Right.
10: They'll be competitive in games they lose, so it won't be a complete disaster, okay? They're going to end up with, let's say, the 10th pick.
2: All right.
10: Now, do you take the 10th pick and whatever other pick you have, let's say it'll cost 2, to move up and get QB3, whoever that is, or take one of your picks this year with a contingent pick next year to trade for an existing quarterback? Your three options are Jalen Hurts, DJ Stroud, or Baker Mayfield. You have to give them all contracts to complete the deal because I think they're on the last year.
2: Yeah.
10: But the options are QB3 as a rookie for 2 first-rounders or 1 and a conditional for Hurts, Stroud, or Mayfield.
2: If it's Stroud, I'd take Stroud. I think CJ Stroud still has a ton of potential.
1: I
2: he was obviously great in his first year. I know he had issues with his offensive coordinator because I did one of those games, and he gave a weird answer about his relationship with his offensive coordinator at the time. And it was like, yeah, we're still working on it, like the relationship. This was after going to the playoffs, winning a playoff game. So you knew something was off. And then it was off again last year. The offensive line was bad. I think if C.J. Stroud is in a stable place with the right coach, he's going to be a great quarterback. So for Stroud, yes, I would do it. Hurts, I think he's phenomenal. Obviously, he's changing the narrative on what elite quarterbacks can be in the NFL because he doesn't throw for 4,000 yards. He barely throws for 3,000 yards. But he's got such playmaking ability. But I feel like he might be unique to Philly.
1: So that's a good way to put it, because the way I view this is if C.J. Stroud becomes available and Philly's done with him, if Jalen Hurts becomes available and Philly's done with him, that worries me more than the Texans going, you know what, C.J. Stroud's time is coming on. I would buy more of the untapped stock of C.J. Stroud thinking Philly screwed this up than I would, hey, Philly screwed up what was with Jalen Hurts.
2: Right, and by the way, just for comparison's sake, that's QB3, so that's Julian Sain.
1: Okay.
2: That's the kid from Ohio State.
1: Ohio State.
2: Who's been really good. He has a great team around him, which helps.
1: I'd rather buy stock in C.J. Stroud.
2: I think so, too. Because they're going to need to win now.
1: Dude, and I know they're a defensive team last year.
2: If you trade for an existing quarterback, you need to win now.
1: You need to win now. And to me, I don't know. Like, I think we forget the Texans seem to make the playoffs a lot.
2: Yeah.
1: And I know their defense is really good. C.J. Stroud, yes, he's regressed a little bit, but how much of that is what Houston has done? And every time I look up and he needs to complete a pass to Nico Collins, he seemingly does it.
2: Of course.
1: With his one big playmaker he has. So, I don't know. I'm not nearly as down as C.J. Stroud. I would rather buy that stock. If Philly says they're done and they want to, you know, start Tanner McKee and get rid of Jalen Hurts, it would worry me. And let's also not forget, Jalen Hurts being a second-round pick, you could make the argument he has already well exceeded his expectations.
2: He definitely has.
1: C.J. Stroud is a top-five pick. Something has gone off there where he still feels like he's prevailed despite dysfunction?
2: Yes.
1: At least offensively?
2: No, you're right. So I would trust that C.J. Stroud has a bigger upside than what's left with Jalen Hurts. It's not a knock on Jalen Hurts. It's just the timing of where you are.
1: Fanatics Fest, day number two in the books. At least, well, day number one for us, day number two here. Day number two continues with the Carton Show with Chris McMonagle live for the next 4 hours, 5 hours, I don't know when the heck, till Yankee pregame coming up here. Tiki and I will be back here in our bodega on Sunday doing a special 9-to-1 show. And at the end, we might eat some fake Funyuns.
2: Oh, definitely. Those are real Funyuns.
1: Yes. Thank you to A-Rod. Thank you to Steve Apria. Without him, we couldn't do it.
2: Thank you, Kaplan, Apria.
1: Izzo, Chichester, Jess Clark. Thank you to all of you that came out and watched. Thanks to A-Rod. Carton Show coming up next. Have a great weekend.

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1: 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While Steph Curry and Draymond Green make public pitches for the Warriors, NBA Commissioner Adam Silver revealed that the entire 2026-2027 schedule is currently on hold awaiting LeBron's decision. I'm Maddie Bates.
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0: people I've ever met in my entire life. That's number one. Number two, yesterday,
1: this is not true.
0: We were here for 5 hours, right?
1: Some of us were.
0: I would never say I was here for four. That's a good point.
1: Yeah.
0: I never say no because I think if someone wants an autograph or a picture, the answer should always be yes, unless you're having dinner with your family, and then as soon as dinner's over, bop, bop, bop, right? One guy on Twitter said, it pisses me off. He goes, so much for meeting your heroes. My 15-year-old took a picture with Craig, and he didn't even smile. And now I can't show the picture to anybody. So I would say this to that guy. Go F yourself. Because
1: I think that's fair.
0: I don't have a great teethy smile.
1: Right.
0: So I usually just don't go, you know, with the big smile. Mm-hmm. Like, I'm not a circus animal.
1: No.
0: So I kind of go with the pursed lips and take what was a special moment between me and his 15-year-old
1: right.
0: to attack me online. And I'm not going to stand for it, Big Mac.
1: It's unacceptable.
0: Good to see you. How are you
1: good
0: today?
1: Good to see you. I'm doing great.
0: Are you?
1: It's crazier than yesterday. I didn't think it could get crazier than yesterday.
0: Apparently, the unemployment rate's
1: crowd.
0: Up. Right?
1: This is fantastic,
0: man. The crowd is awesome.
1: This is going to be a great day.
0: We have Robert Wall's going to stop by, teach some American history and baseball history coming up in a little bit. I think Gary Vee's going to come by and try to convince you to buy his NFTs since he can't make any money on them. And
2: Keith Hernandez
0: is coming by.
1: Keith Hernandez will be here.
0: And who else?
2: Jose Alvarado's
0: coming by.
1: Nice.
0: A Grand Theft Alvarado. Full Barriqua. In any event, those are my Puerto Rican roots. I'm very proud of them. But there are some sports to get to right out of the gate, Big Mac.
1: Mm-hmm.
0: Apparently, we now know why Steve Cohen refused to make Francisco Lindor the captain of the Mets.
1: Yeah.
0: The answer as to why? Because he's trying to trade him. And you can't have your first captain since David Wright get traded in the middle of the season.
1: Yeah.
0: But it is, even though they beat the Phillies last night, had a couple home runs, right?
1: Mm-hmm.
0: And 4-1 was the final. And, again, it's meaningless baseball. Who even cares? But now the yard sale begins. And I was trying to figure out, imagine for a second, you're Francisco Lindor, okay? You just bought a $25 million apartment on the Upper East Side for your wife and your family, and that's great, right? The guy you wanted to become mayor became mayor. Hey, good for socialism, right? Great. All good, okay?
1: Mm-hmm.
0: You want to be the captain of the Mets, but the guys in the locker room don't want you to be the captain of the Mets because they don't like you. And you went from, I think I'm going to be the captain of the Mets, to being on the trade block.
1: Yeah.
0: And the guy that's been a Met for a year and a month, essentially, is untradeable.
1: Right.
0: So if you're Francisco Lindor, how does that taste?
1: Yeah, it probably tastes
0: You force off. Nimmo out. You force McNeil out. You forced Alonso out. Because you didn't get along with them over politics and your wives.
1: I think that had something to do with it.
0: And now all of a sudden, after laying your sword on the table and power playing your move to get rid of Nimmo, McNeil, and Alonso, you're going to be out too.
1: Yeah. This is the price for a season like this. This is the price for a season like this. Anything. And again, do I think he's going to get traded? I don't. He also has a no-trade clause, so he can feel however he wants about it. He could block
0: any
1: trade.
0: Well, I've got two destinations he will say yes to.
1: Okay.
0: Okay?
1: Please.
0: And I looked at the money.
1: Yeah.
0: Because everyone says, oh, you can't trade Francisco Lindor. Look at his contract. It's bullcrap.
1: They're going to have to eat a significant amount of money. You're talking about a guy who's now at his age, and I still think he's a great player, but we're talking about a guy who missed most, if not all, of the season for two distinct different injuries.
0: Mm-hmm.
1: His defense is clearly diminished. Like, I still think he's a quality shortstop, but he's not the platinum glover he once was.
0: His defense
1: is diminished. We saw him make brutal errors. You were talking about it at the beginning of the year. Head up as you know what, kind of getting caught off the base paths. Like, he looks like a guy who's kind of already lost his way inside an organization that he thought was the leader a little bit.
0: Yeah.
1: So now you're talking about trading for a guy his age, the amount of years he's already played, diminished skill sets, and this year, two separate injuries that cost them months.
0: Yeah, the hammy.
1: Like, what are you giving for that player?
0: Yeah.
1: That's the whole reason that I have a real disinterest or thought in the idea of actually trading him, because how could I possibly get fair value? How could I possibly get fair value?
0: I've got the answer.
1: Okay.
0: There are two teams that make sense. And I'm not saying this is just easy black and white, but there are two teams where it makes complete sense for these two teams to have an interest in Francisco Lindor.

0: Lindor, and Francisco Lindor would say yes to the trade.
1: Okay.
0: Because you make a point, he's got a no-trade clause, so you can't say, hey, we're sending you to, Japip, to the Vegas, right?
1: Right.
0: Or to Sacramento.
1: Yeah.
0: And he could say, guess what? No, you're not.
1: Yeah,
0: right?
1: Exactly right.
0: There are two teams that meet the criteria.
1: I have a feeling I know one of them.
0: I'm going to tell you the first one. It's not the team you're thinking of.
1: No?
0: The Philadelphia Phillies make a lot of sense. Now, you may not want to trade them in the division, but at this point,
1: well,
0: who cares? Good. You're in last place.
1: I'm curious how
0: Trey
1: the fans
0: Turner
1: feel about that.
0: Trey Turner sucks.
1: Yes.
0: He can't play anymore.
1: Yeah.
0: Now, he's got a pretty big contract himself.
1: Right.
0: But the Philadelphia Phillies, who are now in the thick of it, they need to upgrade their shortstop.
1: Mm-hmm.
0: He would say yes to a trade to Philadelphia. And I want to be clear. I have no idea what to ask for back. I don't know who's in the minors for either team, nor do I care. I'm just trying to find a destination where you couldn't argue against me as a baseball expert.
1: Right.
0: Well, that doesn't make sense.
1: No, I think
0: the
1: Phillies
0: make sense.
1: It's close to where he is now. They have a chance to win a championship. They're one of the better teams in baseball.
0: Right.
1: I think he'd be somewhat interested in that.
0: Okay, and I've got a second team for you.
1: Okay.
0: You're not going to like it.
1: I'm not going to like it?
0: As I take a sip of my Grand Marnier and Coke.
1: Mm-hmm.
0: You're not going to like it. That's why I snuck in the Grand Marnier.
1: Are you talking about a rival?
0: You can't bring booze in here. I did. Sorry.
1: Are you talking about a rival?
0: Not
1: mine?
0: A real rival.
1: No?
0: An emotional rival.
1: An emotional rival.
0: Not a rival in the standings. Not a rival to represent the National League in the World Series. No, no. Oh, no.
1: Okay.
0: But the team that makes more sense than even the Phillies are your beloved Yankees.
1: Well, that's fine. Yeah. I agree.
0: That's a unique idea. I'm the only one that had that.
1: No, but I'm. I didn't.
0: No one else
1: like
0: even contemplated that.
1: When I
0: that.
1: Said when the first team, I said, "Is it the team I'm thinking of?" That's what I meant.
0: It's the Yankees.
1: Like, oh,
0: the Yankees don't have
1: the
0: a
1: Yankees
0: good shortstop.
1: Make a lot of sense. I think he would accept the trade to the Yankees.
0: You're damn right.
1: I think you're right on that. He would absolutely take the trade to the Yankees.
0: Now, would the Mets Yankees, ever make a trade?
1: Even Philadelphia. That's my main question. I would ask Met fans because from the few Met fans I've talked to, it's just this team's get rid of everyone. I don't care where you send them. Get the best deal. Think to yourself honestly for a second. This miserable season that, again, 2 years ago you thought you were the best team in baseball. They signed Juan Soto. You went to the NLCS. You were the only true rival to the Dodgers in many ways. On the field, free agents want to come here. Like, forget who cares about the pinstripes. It's about the Mets now in this city. You thought you were going this extended run. It's fallen apart. You're not going to play a single playoff game in the 2 years of Juan Soto. More than that, the capable hands you thought you were in with a rich owner and a GM who's as smart as anyone and this young executive, he's an idiot, and the owner doesn't know what he's doing, and that's how we feel right now. Are you comfortable trading Lindor and watching him go win a World Series? You want to add that to the pile of crap Met fans have to go through? You want to watch Lindor, who was going to be your guy, who led you to the NLCS 2 years ago, who a lot of people were clamoring on David Wright Day to make him captain of the New York Mets. All of that has fallen apart. I get it. You want to watch him go win a championship with the Yankees? You want to see him end that drought of 2009 in pinstripes? I can't imagine any Met fan would
0: actually want that. Thing. You're not trading from a position of strength. You need to go improve your minor league system, get better prospects, kind of all those things that come along with baseball. But you can't worry about, well, what happens if I trade him and he wins the World Series?
1: I get it.
0: The fan base already hates David Stearns.
1: Well, that's what I'm asking.
0: The fan base
1: are we
0: is
1: at
0: already,
1: that point where it doesn't matter?
0: It doesn't matter. I'll go back to 1989. Right? Lenny Dykstra, Roger McDowell for Juan Samuel.
1: Yeah.
0: They've already done deals within the division like that, right?
1: Yeah.
0: And I don't think you can worry about, well, what if I trade him to the Yankees and he's there, he gets the game winning hit in game 7 of the World Series and the Yankees have a parade. You hate David Stearns. You're pissed at the owner. And let's be honest,
1: and those guys
0: fans,
1: just gave a championship to the Yankees.
0: You're miserable human beings right now, rightfully so. Not your fault. You wake up every day going, son of a bitch, I root for a team that's 16 games under 500.
1: Yeah.
0: We're irrelevant. This sucks. So, oh, my God, we helped the Phillies or the Yankees win a World Series. Mm. It doesn't make anything worse for you. It's just reaffirmation that you got the wrong general manager and maybe the wrong owner. I figured it out. I will not be debated against today.
1: No, well, listen, I don't disagree with you. He would help the Yankees. I would make the trade if it
0: Watch
1: makes
0: this.
1: Sense.
0: I got a big Met fan sitting next to me.
1: Yeah,
0: turn on
1: him.
0: Pete's microphone.
2: Ugh,
0: Pete,
2: turn it
0: would
2: off.
0: You trade Francisco Lindor to the Yankees, and you could pick who you get in return? It doesn't matter to me.
2: The Yankees, yes. I don't want to do the Philadelphia Phillies.
0: So you'd rather the Yankees win a World Series with your guy, Francisco Lindor,
2: yes.
0: than the Phillies? And I agree with that 100%. Because foo Philly. Philly sucks across
2: exactly.
0: the board. I'd rather watch a Yankee parade as a Met fan than watch a Philadelphia Philly parade, those scumbags in Philadelphia. They got a World Series. It's enough. They got a Super Bowl. It's enough. I'm with you 100%, Pete. I would sooner trade Francisco Lindor. Look at Mrs. Metz. She's freebasing right now. I would sooner trade Francisco Lindor to the Yankees than the Mets. But, man, I got to trade him. You know why?
1: Why do you have to trade him?
0: Because he's a cancer. Francisco
1: you really believe
0: Lindor
1: that?
0: Has become a cancer to this franchise, and his skills have diminished as well.
1: They have.
0: I believe in the concept of oncology. When you find a cancer, you do what? You go to an oncologist, and you cut it out with a cyber knife, like Zorro does. You remember Zorro? You're too young to know Zorro.
1: I remember Zorro.
0: Antonio Banderas. He was the movie Zorro.
1: That's right, yeah.
0: There was a television
1: Zorro.
0: Did
1: you ever see the George Hamilton Zorro?
0: Who, by the way, the television Zorro, pardon my phraseology here, got all the bitches. Did he not?
2: He did.
0: Have you guys are all too young to have seen TV Zorro. You might not. You're old. There's, I'll tell you, TV Zorro was a badass. I used to want to be Zorro. A lot of people want to be like the starting center fielder for the Yankees or the Mets.
1: Sure, you wanted to be Zorro.
0: I wanted to be Zorro.
1: You wanted to ride into town, save the damsel in distress, and leave a Z on the barn door.
0: Yeah. That's right.
1: Did you ever see George Hamilton's? It's actually pretty good.
0: But it's a spoof.
1: Zorro the Gay Blade, yes.
0: Yes.
2: Mm-hmm. The what?
0: Okay, that's not the Zorro I wanted to be.
1: No,
0: I
1: didn't want
0: to
1: be that one?
0: The manly Zorro who, you know, puts it on the table and says, who wants it?
1: Right.
0: That's just a... Mm-hmm. Yeah, I didn't want to be the gay Zorro. Not that there's anything wrong with it.
1: No.
0: The gay community needs heroes
1: movie.
0: As well.
1: Yeah.
0: All right? But ta-ta.
1: Ta-ta.
0: Yeah. Ta-ta.
1: I don't... Listen.
0: Are you a horse rider?
1: No, I've never ridden a horse in my life.
0: How about a donkey? You ever ride a donkey?
1: No.
0: Have you ever ridden an animal?
1: I mean, I guess at like a petting zoo when I was a kid, but no, not really.
0: Would you ride like a llama?
1: I think I was on a camel. Now
0: a
1: that
0: camel?
1: I think of it. Yeah, I think I was on a camel.
0: I rode a camel once.
1: Did you?
0: Yeah. By the way, speaking of camels, you know that Swiss Beats owns a camel racing league? And he gave Lil Wayne a camel for his birthday that races in this Middle Eastern camel racing league. And part of the responsibility of owning a camel is you get to name the camel. Do you want to take a guess at what Lil Wayne named the camel that Swiss Beats gave him for his birthday?
1: I mean, I have some guesses, but no, please, just tell me.
0: Okay, so he named the camel Toe Pro, so that when you say it, it's Camel Toe Pro. True story. Yeah, it's a true story. You don't know that.
1: I don't think anyone can make that up.
0: Yeah. Did you get it?
1: I do.
0: Camel
1: get it, yeah.
0: Toe Pro.
1: Why so, pro, though? The pro, I don't
0: he's
1: get.
0: A racer. He's
1: okay.
0: A professional racer.
1: I get it.
0: And he's got, like, the silky jacket, the whole thing, like Secretariat. So, anyway, we got a great show for you today. We'll get all your phone calls, 888-808-1019.
1: Yeah, I'm curious how the Mets feel about it. I don't think the Yankees would do it, but I'm curious how the Met fan would feel.
0: Well,
1: I think
0: let me
1: the
0: ask
1: Mets
0: you,
1: would,
0: that's a good take.
1: I think the Mets would do it.
0: You don't think the Yankees would say yes to
1: it? I don't think
0: that?
1: The Yankees would say yes to it, no.
0: And let's
1: I don't
0: say,
1: think they'd be willing to give up what the Mets would need to get back.
0: Okay, let's say it's a reasonable trade.
1: Yeah.
0: Yankees have to give up some of their better prospects. And either Caballero or Volpe, obviously.
1: Yeah.
0: Right?
1: Well, that's not a problem.
0: You don't think the Yankees would want to trade for Lindor?
1: No.
0: Okay. Well, then let me bring up the second Yankee
1: I don't think
0: question.
1: They would. They would have to eat a lot of money. And I'll give some prospects. I'm not giving Lombard or LeGrand, the two top, the top pitching and the top shortstop prospect. Not giving those two up.
0: Okay.
1: But I would give you some prospects. I would give you Anthony Volpe.
0: Right.
1: And I would give you, you know, you're going to have to eat a lot of money, though.
0: The Yankees just brought in $3 billion.
1: I understand
0: right?
1: that.
0: Right, the New York Mets have a $12 billion owner.
1: So let them eat the money.
0: The money's not an issue, right?
1: Okay.
0: Let me ask you a second Yankee question, we'll take a break.
1: Yeah.
0: We'll get all your phone calls. We got a lot of great guests coming by here throughout the day as well, live at Fanatics Fest. Apparently today, during the pregame, we are going to find out what happened with the Aaron Judge imaging.
1: Yes.
0: I think you and I should put our opinions on paper and see who is closer to being right.
1: Okay.
0: So here are your choices.
1: Well, that's what I'm saying, like... Are we going to be specific? You're going to give me a
0: choice?
1: I'm going to
0: give you choices.
1: Okay, choices.
0: I'll give you choices.
1: Right.
0: A, Aaron Judge's recovery is looking great. The imaging looks really good. He's going to start swinging a bat on August 1st.
1: Okay.
0: Number two, his body is not healed at the level we'd like him to heal. No swinging for the foreseeable future. C, Aaron Judge is done for the year.
1: Okay.
0: A, B, and C.
1: So you want me to write down?
0: Well, yeah, write it down because I'm not going to remember the choices.
1: Oh, I was just going to write down.
0: I remember him. Okay. I'm like an elephant.
1: I'm just writing down.
0: Like, which one of those animals has the memory? The elephant?
2: Elephant
0: or the camel? The camel holds their urine. Good call, Bill. It's the elephant
1: they hold
0: forgets.
1: Their urine? They hold water in
0: camels
1: their humps.
0: Camels hold urine.
1: They hold water in their humps.
0: Like a pregnant woman at a Jay-Z concert. Yeah.
1: I would think. Are pregnant women good at holding their
0: pregnant
1: urine?
0: Pregnant women don't go to public bathrooms at Jay-Z concerts.
1: No.
0: They hold it in like camels. Elephants, though, as small as their brains are,
1: yes,
0: they remember everything.
1: Well, that's what they
0: say. An elephant, they say
1: an elephant never forgets.
0: Never forgets.
1: Correct.
0: So A, B, or C. A, is coming back.
1: Mm-hmm.
0: B, he's not coming back right away. C, he's done for the year.
1: Yeah.
0: A, B, oh, you want me to write mine down?
1: Are we writing it down? And then when the news
0: don't
1: comes?
0: Cheat.
1: I'm not going to cheat.
0: Don't cheat. You're cheating.
1: I'm not cheating.
0: You're looking at me side-eyed. I can see you. You're peripheral. I can see you looking at my answers.
1: If I were to cheat, it'd be what not to write.
0: Okay, I wrote mine down.
1: Okay.
0: You're just cheating again.
1: Oh, you left it open. I folded mine.
0: Okay, I say A. The Aggies
1: yeah,
0: are saying...
1: Yeah, of course. What do you think I said? I said Judge is done for the year. Of course I said A. I don't think he'd be here yesterday. He was here yesterday. Now, I don't know if you watched. I'm a nut, so I'm watching him on some of the clips he's out there.
0: Yeah.
1: That left arm doesn't go nowhere.
0: Everything, no striding.
1: Everything. He's walking like this.
0: Oh.
1: The right arm's going.
0: Changing
1: the left arm.
0: Changing my answer.
1: The left arm is staying.
0: Changing my
1: left
0: answer.
1: Left arm doesn't move. He's obviously he's right-handed, so he signed everything, but he didn't pick up anything. Left arm was down the entire time.
0: Oh, so I changed my answer. You had information I didn't have. That's not fair. C
1: I'm
0: is my answer.
1: I'm giving you the information.
0: My answer is now C.
1: I don't think he would have come here and done it if the answer was C.
0: Aaron Judge, he got paid to be here.
1: I know.
0: I don't care how much money you make. People don't say no to free money. And what are you going to sit there talk to Jalen Brunson for a half an hour?
1: Yeah.
0: And get paid $50,000 to do it? Right? I mean, I don't know what he got paid, if he got paid at all. But
1: I would imagine it's
0: anyhow, I'm saying C.
1: I'm
0: Aaron
1: sticking
0: Judge
1: with A.
0: is done for the year.
1: Sticking with A.
0: We'll get all your calls, 888-808-1019. We've got the afternoon fan line sponsored by Verizon Business, taking control of your mobile plan with my biz plan. We got Robert Walsh stopping by, big baseball guy, big baseball guy. He was also in Batman. He was in Batman, right? He also is the lollygagger.
1: He played the pseudo love interest to Kim Basinger for a
0: He's
1: moment.
0: He's also in
1: for
0: Bull Durham. Also in Bull Durham.
1: Oh, yes, also in
0: He's
1: Bull Durham.
0: He's the lollygagger. And he teaches American history at college campuses across America.
1: He needs to do another one of the assume the position.
0: I think Gary Vee stopping by. I got Keith Hernandez stopping by.
2: Yeah.
0: I think David Wright stopping by. I think Grand Theft Alvarado is stopping by. You nice people are stopping by. It's going to be a great show.
2: Mrs. Med stopping by.
0: It's don't bring
1: I saw her yesterday.
0: No, nah, Mrs. Med.
1: In Muerte?
0: I almost said something.
2: Okay.
0: Muerte. She gets the Maloik from me, Mrs. Met. Ugh. Poisoning children at this wonderful event.
1: I also think there's padding in certain places to keep up reputation.
2: What are you talking about?
0: Do you think Mrs. Met's a woman or a man under there? Like, honestly.
2: I'm hoping.
1: That's all woman.
0: You think that's a gal playing Mrs. Met? Is that like a DEI thing?
1: I don't
0: know. Like, does a woman have to play a woman mascot? Is that how that works?
1: I don't. I would say no, probably not.
0: What if Mrs. Met had, like, junk for days? like what if the guy
1: what if
0: the guy
1: what if,
0: playing
1: Greg?
0: Mrs. Met was, like, Dirk Diggler? Or, like,
1: just in between
0: was it,
1: contract with Vivid?
0: Or? What was the, Silence of the Lambs. You think she tucks it?
1: Yeah.
0: Maybe. If you're a dude playing Mrs. May, you probably got to tuck it, right?
1: Probably got to tuck it.
0: Probably have to tuck it.
1: Just in case.
0: 888-808-119. It's the Carton Show with Big Mac here all afternoon live at Fanatics Fest at the Jacob Javits Center. Much more coming up right after this.
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0: Slam on a Friday. Live yes. At Fanatics Fest. Why not?
1: We can't lie to the people at Fanatics
0: Why
1: Fest.
0: Why not? You got Keith Hernandez coming by in a second or two, they tell me.
2: Oh, good.
0: Robert Wolf stopping by. We got Jose Alvarado coming by. We got, who knows? Who knows who's going to swing on by the WFN bodega?
1: Anybody who needs scrub pads and waffle mix.
0: I got to be honest. I'm surprised that no one has stolen any of that stuff.
1: I'm surprised
0: I'm shocked that it's there, to be honest.
1: Yeah.
0: Because if I, can I see that pancake syrup, sir? Do you mind? WFAN pancake syrup?
1: In 20 years, you'll be up here.
0: What's a yes?
1: Mike from, what's his name? That's will be up yes. here. It's worth $1 million.
0: That's exactly right.
1: Yeah.
0: There's only one pancake syrup with WFN's logo on it, and Crane's had it for 30 years. No joke. That's going home.
1: Why not?
0: Let's take some calls before Keith swings on by. Let me say hi to Ralph in East Islip on the fan. Ralph, good afternoon. How are you today, pal?
1: What's up, Ralph?
3: Hey, guys. Thanks for taking my call. Appreciate
0: sure.
3: it. Hey, one thing I've learned is for the years, you don't let emotions make your business decisions. And
0: that's correct. That's
3: trading Francisco to the Yankees is a business decision, not an emotional decision. The value for the Mets is we get out of that contract. And I don't really need much in return. I know you might say, well, what are you going to replace the production with? His production is from 2 years ago. And I have all offseason, maybe two offseasons,
1: well,
3: with an extra $30 million to go find myself a replacement for him within the lineup.
0: I don't want to get too in the weeds on trades and all that stuff, but the reality is that you're going to eat, like Big Mac said, a decent portion of the salary. It's still a 10-year, $341 million deal. And, oh, by the way...
1: Yeah, how many more years does he have on the deal?
0: He's got 27, 28, 29, 30, 31.
1: Five more years
0: he's
1: at 30 per.
0: He's got five more years at 32 per.
1: Yeah.
0: All right, so...
3: Right.
1: That's not, a lot.
0: You're not just trading him and not eating
3: If I don't take back equity in the players or prospects, I take back... what the shortstop that they have there? What's his name over there? You just get him
1: the prospect then, or Anthony Volpe?
3: No, the Volpe. I'm sorry, I couldn't think of his name. I'm not a Yankee.
1: Because they have the George Lombard is their best position player shortstop.
3: The Yankees should be willing to take most of that contract. Then.
1: They're not going.
3: And the
1: they're
3: value
1: not
3: going. For them they're is not if you win the
0: to.
3: World
0: you're
3: series.
0: Not, no, stop, stop. So you just
1: they're not
0: diarrhea
1: going.
0: The mouth. You have to stop. Yeah, just because you say it, the Yankees will take. No, they won't.
1: Yeah.
0: The Yankees aren't eating $300 million of a salary. They're not. You're not trading from a position of strength.
1: That's the point, too. The
0: right.
1: Mets have they're zero position of strength. They've literally just, in a market right now in baseball, where considering how everything works and how many teams are in it with the third wild card, there's nobody declaring themselves as sellers. It's just the Mets. Like, that's how bad it is right now. They're as bad as any team in baseball. Nobody wants to declare themselves sellers. Everyone thinks they have a chance. The Mets don't have a chance. There's another $150 million in a player.
0: Really?
1: 160
0: yeah.
1: pretty much. Like, they're not going to just take them off your hands and say, well, at least I don't have to give up anything. They're not going to do that. You're going to have to eat a lot of the money. Now, sure, could the Yankees and Hal Steinbrenner view it, I'll give you more prospects and eat up all of the contract? Like, I could see that's what they did with Verlander, and that's what they
0: yeah, but
1: did
0: here's
1: with
0: this to me is
1: with Scherzer. They
0: this
1: said
0: was supposed
1: take,
0: to, this was supposed to be the benefit of having Steve Cohen as your owner.
1: Yeah,
0: he'll eat the loss.
1: Right.
0: Like the money part of this for some owners is very relevant.
1: Right.
0: The money part of this should not be relevant.
1: Yeah.
0: If the Mets have to suck it up, they have to suck it up.
1: Yeah, but in one breath you're saying the money is irrelevant, in the other breath you're saying, well, they got to get out from underneath this contract. What's the point?
0: No,
1: of
0: I'm not. I'm
1: well,
0: not
1: what's
0: saying
1: the
0: that.
1: Point of trading? You really think the only point of trading him?
0: I think
1: is
0: he's,
1: because
0: a cancer.
1: He's
0: a cancer.
1: He's
0: got
1: to get rid of cancer.
0: It's look. Number one, he has not been successful here.
1: Right.
0: Number two, obviously they've not won here. Number three, they've regressed with him as their leader and prior to Soto getting here, their best player. Right.
1: Mm.
0: So what's been the benefit of Lindor here? One good playoff run.
1: Yeah.
0: Maybe two kind of good playoff
1: I mean, he's
0: runs.
1: He's had good years, but yes, one.
0: Right?
1: Yeah, he put them on his back
0: yes.
1: and on his shoulders.
0: And he was fantastic.
1: And carried them to the NLCS in
0: but
1: 2024.
0: I will go to my grave believing he was the impetus for the trades that they made. Mm-hmm. Maybe not all of them,
1: yeah.
0: but certainly some
1: think,
0: of them.
1: I think David Stearns wanted to build the team in his image a little bit, but sure.
0: I think the Alonso one's more about David Stearns. I think McNeil and Nimmo specifically,
1: yeah.
0: is more about Lindor.
1: Okay.
0: So I think it's a little bit of both.
1: All right.
0: But this is not a money deal.
1: I get it's not a money deal then, but what are you getting back for him? You still have an asset, no matter what you think of him. Like, even if you think he's a cancer, you have an asset that's worth something.
0: If you're a Yankee fan, what would you give the Mets for Lindor? You know better than I do.
1: I would give up Volpe and a couple of, you know, what pitching prospects that are in their top.
0: Spencer Jones, Anthony Volpe, and your best pitching prospect.
1: No, not my best.
0: Okay.
1: Spencer Jones, Anthony Volpe, and my fifth best pitching prospect. Okay. And you're eating more than half the money.
0: So two potential starting position players and a project or a future potential starter.
1: Yeah.
0: Right?
1: I would be willing to do
0: that. And the money is the money. That's what it is.
1: Yeah.
0: No, we're not eating any of the money.
1: You're not eating any of the money?
0: You're taking on the contract.
1: No, absolutely not.
0: Okay, how much money do you want the Mets to eat?
1: Half or more.
0: Okay, half.
1: Half. Cut it in half.
0: The Mets
1: $15 million
0: that.
1: A year. You get Anthony Volpe, you get Spencer Jones, and you get, I'll throw a name out. I know it doesn't matter to you, Ben Hess, but somebody like that.
0: So you get multiple years of control over a potential starting shortstop.
1: You're getting rid of your cancer. You're taking on the Yankees kind of, you know, prospect that failed. And I don't even know if the Yankees would do that. I would do that. I don't know how the Yankees feel about Anthony Volpe.
0: I think you do that in a heartbeat.
1: I would probably
0: do that.
1: You're
0: the Yankees, right?
1: Yeah. I mean, I guess, but I'm bringing in when you're just pitching why they need to trade him, the Yankees hear that. The Yankees understand cancer in the clubhouse, diminished skills, hasn't won anything, defense is lacking, couldn't stay healthy this year with two distinct injuries that cost them multiple months. But sure, come on, because it's going to be great.
0: Yeah, no, I get it.
1: Like, there's two sides to every coin. Like, you're telling me how he needs to be gone from the Mets, but yet the Yankees be stupid to not to take him? Like, There's reasons why the Mets want to get rid of him.
0: I think sometimes players outwear their welcome in certain places. It doesn't mean they can't play anymore.
1: And he would be a massive, massive upgrade at the shortstop position for the New York Yankees.
0: You're getting a better
1: which
0: shortstop.
1: Which is extremely significant chasing down a championship. I don't think anyone would quibble with that. But the deal's possible.
0: Okay.
1: The deal is possible.
0: Now,
1: but they don't make it without it being more uncomfortable for the Mets than for the Yankees.
0: You and
1: are the Mets willing to be uncomfortable and send him to the Yankees and watch him play in the postseason in a Yankee uniform, which I don't care what any very easy to call from your couch today as they're 16 games under 500 and in the back of your mind thinking the Yankees won't win anyway. And it's very easy to say it now. Watching Lindor, who suddenly finds himself and turns back into 2024 and is in the middle of that lineup, switch-hitting shortstop, making great defensive plays and hitting short porch home runs to send him to the World Series. It's very easy to say now as a Met fan, oh, I don't want to make emotional decisions. My ass. You will be extremely emotional.
0: Oh,
1: extremely
0: if
1: emotional.
0: If a trade like that ever happened,
1: You'd be miserable.
0: It'd be crazy.
1: Met fans would be miserable
0: nuts.
1: About
0: they'd
1: it.
0: Be nuts.
1: I'm sorry, especially if they get back what we're talking about.
0: But here's the
1: Spencer
0: best part.
1: Spencer Jones, who can't stick with the Yankees. Anthony Volpe, who every single Yankee fan would send away for nothing. And Ben Hess, who none of you have heard of.
0: I've never heard of him.
1: And they'd have the money. Nobody would sit back and go, listen, I don't want to be emotional. I don't want to be emotional. It's a good deal. We're flexible moving forward because we know what we certainly know is David Stearns is really good at spending money in free agency and bringing in major league talent. That's his expertise. So more money for David Stearns to go spend in free agency. More Jorge Polanco's, everyone.
0: But here's the deal.
1: Like, no one's going to want it.
0: The owner no longer cares about the fans. He's proven that with everything he said. Every time he opens his mouth, he has no respect for you as fans. So even though Met fans would riot if this happened, and let me just be clear, we're kind of just talking about possibilities.
1: Yeah.
0: This is never going to happen.
1: I don't think it would.
0: But it's fun to talk about the prospect of it happening since the trade deadline is 2 weeks away. But I can tell you this. The reason they don't do it is not because he cares about the fans. He's not going to do it because fan reaction is going to be bad. Now, I have a quick question for
1: and
0: you.
1: And I'm not sure if they should necessarily.
0: Can
1: the old
0: you
1: adage,
0: question?
1: You know, if you listen to the fans, you'll end up sitting next to them.
0: Yeah,
1: it doesn't really work for the owner.
0: Team.
1: Not the owner. I agree with you.
0: I have an issue that I need to bring forward here.
1: Okay.
0: I have an issue with our staff. I think they've done a wonderful job building this fake bodega.
1: Yes.
0: I love the chips. I love the products.
1: It's the subtle things.
0: I love all of it. Matter of fact, Pete, will you grab me that apron real quick? I love all of it, okay? I have a problem. I have a real...
1: You found something here?
0: A real significant problem. And I'm going to put
1: on
0: my cooking apron to discuss this problem, because it's a non-sports problem. Hold on 1 second.
1: Okay.
0: Okay, now I'm ready to go, okay? When I show you this can of soda...
1: Yes.
0: Do you know, without even reading it, what that product is?
1: Correct, yeah, I do. It's Coca-Cola.
0: Coca-Cola, correct?
1: Yes.
0: When I show you the blue one with their little red, white, and blue kind of sun in it.
1: That would be Pepsi.
0: That'd be Pepsi, right?
1: Yes.
0: Okay, I'm going to ask you to look to your right.
1: Yes.
0: Can someone please tell me what the hell that says on that bottle of Coca-Cola? On the left side, four rows down in the refrigerator. Can you tell me, and by the way, can you tell me what language it is? Because I'm
1: it looks
0: confused
1: Japanese to me.
0: As to why I'm selling Japanese Coca-Cola in a New York City bodega.
1: You just noticed that?
0: I get the Corona. Corona says Corona.
1: Yes.
0: In the middle refrigerator, right?
1: Even right next to the Coke is Pepsi.
0: Yeah. By the way, it don't say Pep. Does it say Pepsi?
1: Yes, it does.
0: So the Pepsi's a Pepsi.
1: Yeah.
0: The Corona's a Corona.
1: Yes.
0: What the heck? What is that?
1: I don't know.
0: Is that Sanskrit? Is it Japanese?
1: Yes, it's Sanskrit.
0: It's not Spanish. I know Spanish. It ain't Spanish.
1: 3,000-year-old dead language.
0: And what? Look at those other sodas down below.
1: Those are all Fanta, but
0: those are like Chinese characters.
1: Yes, correct, they are.
0: Can someone get me Jess, please? I can't do this anymore. I gotta go home. I gotta go home.
1: Excuse
0: me? Can I?
1: It's hieroglyphics.
0: Who's
1: I don't think
0: in
1: they're
0: charge, please?
1: Oh, Jess.
0: How you doing? Who's in charge?
1: Well, here's Jess. You can
0: Jess,
1: take it up with her.
0: Jess is
1: tell
0: the
1: Jess
0: best at what she does.
1: Well, okay.
0: Before I say bad things.
1: I'm just going to say, tell her
0: Jess
1: how this
0: Clark,
1: beautiful set and this, that everyone says to me, wow, amazing, it's incredible.
0: Yeah.
1: Tell her your problem with it.
0: Well, can you give her your headphones for a second?
1: Sure.
0: Hear. She never goes on the air. I don't want to embarrass her. I'll just say this. I've done this for 35 years. Jess Clark is the best at what she does in the industry. I truly mean that from
2: Thank
0: the bottom
2: you,
0: of my heart. I love you. You know that. But we have a problem.
2: Okay.
0: What's wrong with that Coke bottle in the fridge?
2: So there's a licensing.
0: Is that what it is?
2: Yeah, high res. I want high res.
0: So you knew about it?
2: Yeah.
0: And
2: I was waiting to see. It took you 2 days.
0: Nothing you could do about it. Coca-Cola will not allow us to show a fake Coca-Cola.
2: I'm not going to say brand names. I'm just going to say that.
0: A certain cola company might have a problem if we got it. That's why you're the best.
2: Uh-huh.
0: Now we don't get sued. Everybody gets to keep their job. Thank you,
2: I'm
0: Jess.
2: I'm glad we are broadcasting that.
0: I
2: Thank
0: just
2: you
0: noticed
2: so much.
0: It. I'm like, what are we? So Fanta's got a problem with us. Apparently Ginger Ale's got a problem with us. Gatorade's got a problem with us.
1: Mm-hmm.
0: Coca-Cola. And the bottle next to Coca-Cola looks like a small bottle of Don Julio, doesn't it?
1: Yes.
0: It is Friday, folks. I am drinking. Yes. I don't even lie about it. Right?
1: Yeah.
0: I got edibles in my bag for the ride home. Yep, I got
1: the
0: some
1: beer
0: Netflix,
1: seems to be okay.
0: Some Netflix shows I'm ready to watch, and I've got my barbecue.
1: Are you gonna watch the
0: apron on.
1: What are you watching?
0: Well, I've got a bootleg copy of Odyssey.
1: Oh, don't know you don't stop.
0: Yeah, which I guess is all the rage right now.
1: I haven't been to the movies in a long time outside of kids.
0: You
1: movies.
0: You come to my house. I'm watching it.
1: No,
0: tonight.
1: No. I already told the wife we are going to
0: the wife can come too.
1: We're going to the IMAX theater.
0: Oh, nice!
1: I think the Palisades Mall. I think that's the one I'm going to go to.
0: Yeah.
1: That's the kind of movie. I am excited enough about The Odyssey that I am going to the big IMAX, big screen, want to see it.
0: The reviews were great.
1: The reviews are great. And
0: buddy,
1: Christopher Nolan, I think he's the best director currently going. I think all his movies are excellent, so I'm big on The Odyssey.
0: My buddy Stu Feiner went and saw it, said it was everything you wanted it to be and more.
1: Really?
0: Yeah. No,
1: to be fair, though,
0: he's not the greatest judge of movies.
1: He did a big video on how great the second Beetlejuice was.
0: Oh, my
1: and
0: God.
1: And it was
0: you probably just want a free pass.
1: That's like Sean right now. Sean is on a quest, Marash. Marash is on a quest.
0: For what, a milkshake?
1: That's actually pretty good. No, to try and prove this new Will Ferrell golf show is hilarious. He's fighting with everyone.
0: Okay,
1: it's getting panned. All the reviews are the show.
0: I watched
1: terrible.
0: The first episode last night.
1: Well, how was it?
0: So before I tell you my answer,
1: okay.
0: There's a reason he wants people to like it.
1: Well, I know that.
0: Okay, so... But the real part of the story he hasn't told you is he was not Will Ferrell's first choice to go to California to go do the thing he did a couple weekends ago.
1: No.
0: No. I turned it down.
1: Did you really?
0: I'll show you the email.
1: Okay.
0: I turned it down because I was going to be in Detroit on vacation.
1: Ah.
0: So they were like, we really want a New York presence here. Mm-hmm. Carton said no. Who else is there? Right? So they recommended Marash for it, right? So I can tell you, sticking your tongue out is one of the ugliest things I've ever seen, you loser.
1: Look at that.
0: His dad's
1: Even
0: like,
1: dad
0: you tell
1: loves
0: him.
1: It. You tell him. I've been trying to keep that tongue in for weeks.
0: No, I love that. That's a good kid. It's a good kid. So I watched the first episode last night.
1: Yeah.
0: It is every bit as bad as you think it is.
1: Really?
0: Yeah. There's like a good line, one or two lines in it. And I'll be honest, I wasn't sober watching it last night, but it was not good.
1: Really?
0: You're like, I can't watch the second episode.
1: That bad.
0: So you could tell Sean Marash, A, you're welcome. You only went to L.A. because I said no. And B, Will Ferrell doesn't remember you. He's not going to thank you for convincing people that the Hawk was any good. It stinks.
1: That's what I'm thinking. It was awesome that he went down there, got to interview him. I'm sure that's why he has a passion behind it. But
0: of course
1: he's fighting with everyone online.
0: Yeah.
1: I'm seeing him constantly retweet people who are telling him the show sucks. He's like, it's hilarious.
0: I watched it last night.
1: Yeah.
0: Because, you know, I like a lot of Will Ferrell stuff.
1: Sure. I love Will Ferrell.
0: Yeah. Even though the All-Star game wasn't funny at all.
1: No.
0: But it's a tough spot to be in, whatever. But, yeah, the show's brutal. Yeah, by the way, the last two golf shows have sucked on Netflix. The one with the guy with the crooked nose?
1: Yeah, Owen Wilson.
0: The Owen Wilson one was
1: brutal. Good?
0: Yeah. Yeah, and I know the guy that
1: Luke
0: produced
1: Wilson's
0: it.
1: Luke Wilson's in this one.
0: Awful.
1: Yeah.
0: Awful. And Will Ferrell, this one sucks too.
1: That's a bummer.
0: By the way, Pete, great job with Keith Hernandez. You did a good job on that. I thought it was the best appearance Keith has had maybe in a year and a half, coming on with us as he did 20 minutes.
1: He's still bummed about his line ending.
0: Oh, that's a weird thing, right?
1: He started talking about it on air.
0: Yeah, the Mets lost the game. They're 17 under 500. Keith Hernandez was lamenting the fact that his children are not having children.
1: Yes.
0: That the Hernandez bloodline comes to an end.
1: Because
0: his kids, I guess, are not having kids or something like that.
1: Mm-hmm.
0: Which is like the eighth inning of a Met game seemed like a weird spot to
1: bemoan
0: the fact that your lineage is dead.
1: This is what happens when you're getting, you know, beat by lousy teams in a dead
0: season.
1: And
0: by the way, he looked over at Gary Cohn and said, you got nothing either? All right. My kids suck. My son's here right now. He's going to keep the Carton name alive.
1: Yeah.
0: Not today, hopefully, but in the next...
1: Why? You said yesterday...
0: What's the plan? Study 3 to 5 years?
1: Yesterday you were talking about you need to be a grandfather.
0: I'm dying to be a grandfather.
1: So, let's get working.
0: I want to coach Little League again.
1: Let's get cracking.
0: I need to start coaching again.
1: Let's go.
0: I think he's trying. I hope he's trying. I don't ask.
1: I'm sure he is.
0: Like, I never talked about sex with my father.
1: Uh-huh.
0: May your father rest in peace.
1: Yeah, I was a little young.
0: Did you guys ever have the birds and bees
1: Not
0: conversation?
1: Not really, no.
0: No. My dad, whenever I came home for Thanksgiving, my dad had a phrase he always used, which I'm sure is like a phrase of the era that he grew up in.
1: Okay.
0: My dad was born in 1937, all right? His dad died when he was 18,
1: mm-hmm.
0: So maybe he didn't have those conversations either. I would come home from Thanksgiving. The first thing my father would say to me, and he said it every year that I came home for Thanksgiving, you dip in your wick? Like, excuse me?
1: You dip in your wick?
0: Yeah, did you dip your wick this semester? And it took me, to be fair... Like, I don't like candles.
1: Yeah.
0: Like, I don't... now I get it.
1: I have heard that phrase.
0: Have you?
1: Yeah.
0: That's got to be like a 1950s or 60s phrase, right?
1: I would think so.
0: Hey, son, you dip in your wick?
1: But it's...
0: Like, I'm not telling you.
1: Yeah. Even if you didn't know what it was, though, it's expressive enough to get the gist.
0: Oh, I figured it out.
1: Yeah, right. It shouldn't take a lot.
0: I didn't get it at first, but I certainly figured out because he kept asking.
1: No, seriously.
0: No, like I mean it. Right.
1: So you got to give me something, me and your mother.
0: You're in that fraternity now.
1: Not dipping the wick, right. So I need something.
0: 888-808-1019. All your phone calls, I promise, coming up. We are live at Fanatics Fest. Francisco Lindor's days as a Met might be numbered, as he is not one of the protected players. It's Ewing, Benji. McLean, Soto.
1: Christian Scott.
0: And Christian Scott.
1: Yeah.
0: That's it.
1: That's pretty much it.
0: Everybody else,
1: everybody,
0: including Lindor,
1: which I think, in all fairness,
0: is now available.
1: I do think that's the right thing to do for the Mets. I think they should sell everyone. There was a lot of questions about Weaver, and there's a lot of questions about Clay Holmes. Oh, Clay Holmes has been so good. And to be fair, you got to give it to David Stearns on one thing. The only damn thing he's done that has been successful, like the one move that has turned out to be a quality, smart move, was to transition Clay Holmes from reliever to starter. He's been really good. That's the one signing where you're like, man, he nailed that one, because I would have never guessed it. I didn't think he had the repertoire. I did not see him being a starting pitcher, and he's been great. So if he's even willing to move him, that's a level of, hey, we need to just get rid of everybody. Because there's a lot of talk, no, no, he's been so good, resign him. I don't want to resign him. I'll resign him in the offseason. Get everything you can back. And Weaver, too, is another one. Well, you need a bullpen next year. He's been great. He's only making $11 million. No, no, no, no. You're going to be able to get a big-time haul for Weaver. You'll worry about next year, if there's even baseball.
0: Yeah, that's also true.
1: So I'm moving everybody.
0: Let me just real quick. Show of hands for all the people watching us right now. Should the Mets trade Lindor? I got it.
1: Wow.
0: I'd say a small majority.
1: Yeah,
0: all right.
1: No, I would say
0: okay.
1: A clear
0: second
1: majority.
0: Question for you folks. And I think we're on YouTube, so maybe there's a camera on you guys. I don't know. Should the Yankees trade for Lindor? No. And people are yelling. You don't have to yell
1: no,
0: at me.
1: No. Yeah, no. He's making it very clear. Guy
0: he's
1: in the corner.
0: No.
1: All
0: right.
1: Guy in the corner.
0: All right.
1: No,
0: all
1: no,
0: right.
1: No. We,
0: security,
1: we
0: please. Security.
1: Yeah.
0: All right. So
1: careful
0: you want the Mets to trade him. You don't want the Yankees to get him. You
1: nope.
0: know why? Because we have enough cancers of our own. We don't need another one. Coming up, the news on Aaron Judge. It's the Carton Show, Big Mac, live at Fanatics Fest here at the Javits Center. Again, just think, this could have been the home of the New York Jets if that crook Sheldon Silver didn't say no. 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
14: Oh, yeah. Little Beatles for Big Mac on a Friday. Why not?
15: He knows it's not.
14: It's the Carton Show with Big Mac. Happy to have a dear, dear friend of mine stop by. I don't get to see him as much as I'd like to. A true baseball historian. Just ask him. Mr. Robert Wall joins us for a minute.
16: Good
14: Bobby,
16: to see
14: how
16: you
14: been, kid?
16: I'm fine. It's good to see you.
14: Let me ask you a question.
16: Go ahead.
14: When people see you and recognize you on the street, as they typically do, is it A, you're the guy from Batman? Is it B, you're the lollygagger from Bull Durham? Is it C, you are the greatest sports agent of all time? Mm-hmm. Or is it D, assume the position? The really funny, really
15: Excellent.
14: Smart American history doc on HBO many years ago.
16: Batman trumps everything.
14: Really?
16: Batman. But Batman was a huge movie.
15: Yeah.
16: I mean, Batman trumps everything. And then you're going to be surprised about this.
14: Go ahead.
15: Cobb.
16: Not Cobb.

0: buddies. I mean, we're very good friends. And my wife's family is from Massachusetts. So I was staying with her. And Mitch says, I'll meet you at Boston, because the Yankees were playing the Red Sox in the playoffs. And I said, he says, I'll meet you at the Boston Garden. I go, what are you doing there? He goes, well, I got to negotiate a deal with the Celtics for, you know, advertising time. And I go, what do you want me there for? What am I doing there? He goes, yes, meet me there. So we go in, and I'm sitting there, and the execs all come in. And Mitchell jokingly says, oh, you know my agent, Arliss Michaels? And because I played a sports agent on TV, on HBO. And I said, hi. And he starts negotiating and everything. And he wanted Kevin Garnett to do something. And the guys at the executive said, well, I don't know his agent, Jill Smullyan. And I go, well, I know Jill. You know, because I did know her, because she put athletes on the show. And the executive said, would you excuse us for 1 second? They go out, they come back with the president of the Boston Celtics, and they actually thought I was going to negotiate the deal. And the next day in the papers, they wrote this story, which has no basis in truth, but it was like Arliss was negotiating a deal. You know, it's the old, when the legend becomes fact, print the legend, right? And that's a true story, yes.
1: Did they get the deal done?
0: Yes, he did. Yes, he did, and he's great at it. Mitchell knew exactly where to put advertising.
1: Yes, he knew.
0: He knew in right field to put, Modell in, because that's where all the home runs went in Yankee Stadium, to go to right field. So he knew whatever they cut there, he's going to have that
1: smart
0: shot.
1: Did you speak in the meeting?
0: Just what I said. I go, I know him. I might have made a joke here or there, but that's a true story. They thought I was there to negotiate.
1: Walk me through
0: fictional
1: the Arliss is one of the great shows of all time.
2: Yeah.
1: How many years did you do Arliss?
0: We did 7 years, 7 seasons, 80 episodes, and it's still on HBO Max.
2: Yeah.
0: And I'm getting a lot of feedback now, because we did a lot of things that nobody – we did a lot of social issues. You know, we were doing things about gay athletes, transgender. This is, by the way, 96 to 2002.
2: Yeah.
0: So we're doing gay athletes, transgender athletes, steroids, whatever.
1: By the way,
0: domestic abuse.
1: You don't remember this. Bob and I first met when I used to go to Lee Steinberg's Super Bowl party every year, the famous agent, you know, when he had them. And I was on an episode of Arliss that never made it on TV. I was on the editing room floor. It was the episode where you had the Marge Schott type character.
0: Yes, good episode.
1: And we filmed it.
2: That's why there was no room for him.
1: There you go. Filmed it at Lee Steinberg's party. I'll never forget the paella. They had like a, I don't want to exaggerate, like a 20-foot circumference paella pot.
0: That's right.
1: Right? And they were like cooking it with shovels.
2: Yeah.
1: All right? So the genesis was this Marge Schott type owner, Red's former owner, had said something offensive. And then sports talk radio had to react to it. I'm the sports talk guy. Arliss had to come on my show to defend, the Reds owner.
0: That's where we met. Right.
1: And it never made it.
0: Yeah, well.
1: Cut me right out. I'm doing a show, Biggs. I'm doing a show. Like, you know I'm working, right? Like, I don't go to McDonald's and F around with you when you're making milkshakes. I don't do that. I got you. Now, I appreciate the love, but shut up. All right. Second question for you. I've never asked this before. Was the lollygagger line written in the script, or was that improvisation?
0: Okay.
1: From Bull Durham.
0: It's the speech with Trey Wilson, may he rest in peace, who played the manager. Mm-hmm. His speech was, your lollygag to the left, your lollygag when you're doing. He goes, that makes you lollygaggers. Well, we were friends, so we broke it up. We decided, Ron said, you guys are a comedy team. So we broke up the line. It was written.
1: Okay, it was.
0: Now, the other line wasn't. The scene on the mound was not. That was because my wife.
1: Talking about the wedding gift.
0: The wedding gifts, right. Mm-hmm. That was because, a friend of ours was getting married about a week two before, after the movie. But I spoke to her and I said, what do we get Karen for a wedding present?
1: Right.
0: And she said, well, candlesticks always make a nice gift, or find out where she's registered and maybe a silverware pattern. So when we comes to shoot the scene on the mound, when I go out to the mound and they say, well, Nuke LaLucia's father is in the audience, and the first baseman's girlfriend has put a curse on the glove, and we don't know what to get Jimmy and Millie for a wedding present. We're dealing with a lot of stuff here.
2: Yeah.
0: And that's what Costa says. And the line written was, oh, I thought there was a problem. Let's get two.
2: Right.
0: So it's the last shot of the night. It's 4 o'clock in the morning and it's cold, and you can see the breath coming out. And Ron Shelton, the writer-director, he says, okay, Robert, I know you've been sitting in the dugout all night. You got something to

0: say here. He goes, okay, just do whatever you want to say. Keep two cameras on. Everybody stay in character. And when the line came up, you know, we don't know what to get him for a wedding present. We're dealing with a lot of stuff here. And I went, well, candlesticks always make a nice gift. To find out where she's registered and maybe a silverware pattern. Okay, let's get two.
1: That's it.
0: Well, I never expected to see it in the movie. And there it is in one of the rough cuts, and I couldn't believe it. Ron says, as soon as you said it, I knew it was going to be
1: in
0: the movie.
1: Did you tell your wife you just got a writing credit?
0: No, no, neither did I. But that's not a writing credit. That's just an ad lib. Yeah. So what's interesting, have you seen Bull Durham? People seen Bull Durham?
1: Right? Yeah.
0: The studio, in their infinite wisdom, wanted to cut the entire scene on the mound out of the picture. They kept saying, it doesn't move the plot. And Ron Shelton would say, what plot? There is no plot in this movie. There's no plot. And the only reason it stayed in, the only reason was because when they test movies, they always have a focus group saying, what is your favorite scene in the movie? And we always came in first or second.
1: Is that right?
0: And that's the only reason it stayed in.
1: Mm. What was Costner like to work with?
0: Great.
1: Yeah?
0: Absolutely great. He can play. You know, he had to learn to switch hit.
1: Oh, I didn't know that.
0: Oh, yeah. He's had to learn to hit right-handed, or left-handed, rather. He's a right-handed. No, Costner's an athlete. That's why he does these movies.
1: He loves baseball.
0: He loves baseball. He's an athlete.
2: Loves riding horses. Loves
0: You know, he thinks like an athlete, and Kevin's great.
1: Kevin, I've always said, you know, we like to rank things a lot, or like your Mount Rushmore of this and that. One of my favorite baseball movies of all time, because I'm not a big fan of Field of Dreams.
0: Uh-huh.
1: I think it's an overrated movie, personally. But for love of the game, I think it's a brilliant movie.
2: Yeah, you're minority.
0: I'll go the other way.
2: Field of Dreams is
0: you know what's interesting?
1: I love it.
2: But
1: I love
2: love
1: it.
2: For love of the game is an excellent baseball movie.
0: I watched Moneyball last night at 11 o'clock.
1: Great movie.
0: It's a really good movie that's kind of dishonest.
1: Mm-hmm.
0: Because in this
2: they
0: whole movie,
2: out.
0: You never hear the words Zito, Mulder or Hudson. In the they
2: or
0: would
2: Miguel
0: have you,
2: Tejada winning MVP.
0: Yeah, they,
2: somehow
0: right.
2: Miguel Tejada's left.
0: They would have
2: the movie,
0: you believe Scott Hatterberg and Ricardo Rincon won for the. Now he's great in the movie. I was watching last night. Say, boy, he is great in this movie.
2: Yeah,
0: as is Philip Seymour Hoffman. It's a really good movie.
1: It's a good movie.
0: It's just dishonest.
2: Yeah,
0: the whole Moneyball. The whole Moneyball book was the same way though. They didn't mention it either.
1: For someone like me, who doesn't follow as closely as you two do, I never contemplated or even thought, well, wait a minute, that's not
2: factually
1: correct.
2: They had one of the great rotations since the 90s Braves. I mean, that's part of the story, but it gets like
1: they don't
2: that
1: talk about that, and I didn't know.
2: Yeah, right.
1: Was there one of the take Batman out, because you do Batman, you know Batman's going to be hit. It's Batman, right?
0: Batman's
1: I mean, you can only, you can't mess up Batman pretty much.
2: Well, I mean,
1: although,
2: there really wasn't a lot of comic book movies before it.
1: No, I'm saying like, but Batman.
2: I know Jack Nicholson's
0: well,
2: in it, right?
0: I got to tell you,
2: did you know it was going to be Batman making it? Because it I hear what you're saying
0: you
2: now. It's easy to go back and say Batman's Batman.
0: I got to tell you, every Marvel movie, DC movie, everything owes a royalty to Tim Burton.
2: Yeah.
0: Tim Burton designed everything, and it was his vision and his darkness. And because I once asked, and by the way, if there was social media back then, Michael Keaton doesn't get the role. Because, the fanboys hated the idea back then that Michael Keaton
1: was... He wasn't manly enough?
0: He was Mr. Mom.
2: Yeah.
0: Right.
2: Right.
0: He was Night Shift. He wasn't... I knew Michael because
2: he
0: we were stand-ups
2: home.
0: Together, and I knew what a good actor he was. But I once asked, and it's all Tim Burton, because I asked the producers once, Goober and Peters, if it hadn't been Michael Keaton, who were you thinking of
1: great
0: for Batman?
1: Question.
0: And you know what they answered?
1: Let me take a guess. Don't say. Take a guess. That era, I'm assuming it's a much... I mean, Mark Keaton's a big star, but I'm assuming they were going for star power.
2: For some
1: Michael
2: reason,
1: Keaton.
2: The guy who actually has
0: way.
2: The same name, Michael Douglas.
1: No.
2: I think Michael Keaton is Michael Douglas. So
0: yes, he is.
2: Yeah, right? That's his
0: actual original name. Yeah,
2: he changed
1: is that right?
2: He changed
0: yeah,
2: it
0: change
2: Keaton
0: it.
2: for stage name because it was already a Michael Douglas.
1: Clint Eastwood.
2: Ooh.
0: To give you an idea of what direction the producers were thinking of going.
1: Go ahead.
0: I said, who was it going to be? He goes, we were thinking either Steve Martin or Bill Murray.
1: Stop it.
0: No, Steve Martin or Chevy Chase.
2: Oh, Chevy Chase.
0: So this gives you an idea of where they were thinking.
2: They were going Adam West.
0: Yeah, Bob. And Tim Burton wanted none of that.
1: They were going to go Chevy Chase as Batman?
0: It was Chevy Chase or Bill Murray, but Steve Martin was the other one.
1: I love Steve Martin, but...
2: Exactly. He wouldn't have been Batman.
1: Like, let's pretend, if you're Steve Martin, and they go, we want you to be Batman, I think you say no to that.
0: Well, what's the number? What's the number? Jack Nicholson made $60 million off of Batman. You might want to say
1: yes. What was it like working with him?
0: The best.
1: Intimidated by him?
0: No. He's the friendliest guy. He's the best raconteur storyteller of all time. He gives us more than he Jack, and of course off camera he's even better. I went to a party one time with Jack,
1: and you stayed married.
0: And a girl and a woman came up to him and says, "You want to dance?" And Jack went, "Wrong verb."
2: What about Tommy Lee Jones in Cobb? Obviously,
0: that's a
2: great
0: different
2: role
0: story
2: for him. Yeah, I've heard some.
0: You know, he was the perfect guy to play Ty Cobb. Yeah. Let me tell you, he was perfect. We got along, but Tommy's—he's
1: tough.
0: He's tough. He doesn't suffer fools gladly.
2: Yeah.
0: He makes you know that he was an all Ivy League.
1: Oh, really?
0: Lineman, all unanimous.
2: Yeah, he played for Harvard.
0: He played for Harvard.
2: He was in that famous 29-29 game.
0: He made
2: game
0: me watch the entire game
2: no,
0: on video. Yes, he did. You know, that game had Harvard.
2: They tied Yale famously. It was in the paper, Harvard beats Yale 29-29.
0: 29, that's exactly right. Yeah. They scored 16 points in the last 52 seconds. And
1: he made you watch it.
0: Made me watch the entire game.
1: And you can't say no to Tommy Lee Jones.
0: You don't say no to Tommy Lee Jones. And so, and we're watching that, and he was all Ivy. So what I did, though, when he was all Ivy League, 180-pound guard, and I realized, okay, now, thinking that that's Tommy's mindset, I said, okay, now I know how to play the part. He's going to be a guard. I'm staying on his shoulder.
1: That's it.
0: I'm staying right on his shoulder. That way I can react to everything because he's going to be pushing everybody out of the way.
2: Mm.
0: You know who else played in that game? Was Brian Dowling was the quarterback. Remember Brian Dowling?
1: Sure,
0: And Calvin Hill was the running back for...
1: is that right?
0: No, they had pretty good players.
2: Yeah. Sure.
1: Not bad.
0: Yeah.
1: Not bad at all. Do you know when you're filming a movie it's going to be a hit?
0: No. The Batman, you knew Batman was going to be because we were shooting in Pinewood Studios in London, which is the James Bond studio.
1: That's the same place where they filmed the fake moon landing in 69.
2: Another episode of Assuming the Position, right?
0: Yeah, maybe.
1: That's right.
0: Maybe.
1: When the legend becomes fact.
0: There's the legend. But Batman was just so, you went to the set and you saw Gotham City and you hadn't seen anything like this before. Definitely not Bull Durham because no baseball movie had been a hit for like 50 years.
2: Right.
0: And so we knew we were doing good pros with that. Good Morning Vietnam, I thought would work.
2: Right.
0: Because it was a perfect vehicle for Robin.
1: Yeah.
0: Robin and I were in the clubs together before Bork and Mindy. So,
1: is that right?
0: Yeah, yeah. So Robin hadn't had the vehicle. Barry Levinson was the perfect director to let Robin go, yet in a structure. So that I thought would work.
2: Yeah.
0: I thought that would work. Bull Durham, no.
1: I had dinner once with Robin Williams many, many years ago at the start of my a couple years into my career. And he was like, I wouldn't say I idolized him, but I loved Robin Williams.
2: Yeah.
1: Everything he did, I wanted to soak it in because I thought he was brilliant, genius. I still feel that way to this day. And we're at dinner. And, you know, he's famous. He's Robin Williams, obviously. And I forget which wife he was with at the time. And people, as you know, come up to him all the time. And we were having like a normal conversation like we're having now.
0: Absolutely.
1: But then he felt a need to have to turn it on.
0: Like this.
1: Right?
0: In a split second.
1: And I was always fascinated by that. Always resonated with me because he felt like he, I'm guessing here, he felt like he owed it to people to be
2: Robin
1: the
2: Williams.
1: Outlandish Robin Williams I see in The Tonight Show or in his you know, flicks and Mork and Mindy. And I always felt bad for him. In that regard, where he couldn't enjoy it. We were there for 2 hours. And within 35 minutes, he's now got to turn it on and be Robin Williams.
0: There's a lot of truth to what you said. By the way, I have to start out by saying, as great a genius of a comic as he was a better human being.
2: No.
0: When he was a San Francisco comic, and when AIDS broke out in San Francisco, I know at least three or four comics that he bankrolled their entire medicine.
1: Really?
0: Robin Williams was so special, a human being. We knew each other, you know, like I said, before Mork and Mindy. So my being in Thailand made him like he knew somebody. And, of course, the late, great Bruno Kirby was the other great guy.
2: Mm-hmm.
0: But Robin was really super special. But, yes, he could go on because, you know, I think he did feel people expected. And plus, he wanted to make it feel good.
1: Sure.
2: Yeah.
1: Sure.
0: Yeah. So
1: was his stand-up back in the day brilliant and funny?
0: Yes. Yes.
1: Did audiences get it from
0: Jump absolutely.
1: Street?
0: He could go into a near-empty room at 2 o'clock in the morning and blow the room away.
2: Yeah.
1: He was that good at stand-up.
0: Oh.
1: I saw him at Mohegan Sun, you know, towards the end, obviously. He did the whole Scottish thing on golf, which is one of the, I think, a brilliant stand-up. So if you haven't seen it, you should look it up. And he was still, it was more conversational humor than I'm telling a joke, you know, like a one-liner.
0: Right.
1: And it just, I always try to pattern what I do after Robin Williams. Because I had so much respect for it. It's an art form
0: good
1: that very few people do well.
0: Robin was very, very special. Baseball.
1: Go.
0: What?
1: You're the baseball guy.
0: Well, I'm going tonight. Going to go see the Yankees or the Dodgers.
1: Ooh, let me ask you this.
2: Too bad it's only Garrett Cole and not Cam Schlittler.
1: Don't you think from a Yankee perspective, you come out of the gate first series after the break against the best team in baseball, and you should put your best pitcher on the mound for game one?
2: Or should you take into consideration how many days off Garrett Cole has had? No,
0: I wouldn't say I could pitch Cole, but Schlittler's not pitching at all this week.
1: He's pitching Sunday
0: night. That's fine. Remember, he's had a pretty big week. He's had to go to an All-Star game. He's had to answer questions. Why aren't you pitching? I don't have a problem with that.
2: And plus,
0: it's a good thing to finish your series with Schlittler because you don't know how the first two games are going to go.
2: And as well, he's the one guy I know is going to give me innings, right? So you're coming out of the All-Star break with a rested bullpen. If I have to go to innings out of the bullpen, I feel good about it the first two games. If that happens early on and now I have Cole or I have Weathers in the third game, now I'm concerned about how much my bullpen's pitching already.
0: You got to finish that. You got to figure that out anyway. The game today is all bullpen.
2: That's true.
0: These guys go six. Woo, what a start.
1: Who's the biggest threat to the Dodgers, your opinion?
0: In the National League?
1: Think the Phillies can make a run?
0: If the Phillies can get a bridge to the bullpen, to the closer, they can make a run. I think so. And I'd like to see it because of Mattingly.
2: Yeah.
0: They can make a run. If Mizorowski, if he continues to pitch, because the thing about the Phillies is they do have three starters.
1: Yeah.
0: You know, when you've got Wheeler and Sanchez and Luzardo.
1: And they've got the power bats.
0: And they got bats. But they don't have that bridge. It's been terrible leading up to the closer.
2: Mm-hmm.
0: So they can make a run. I'm not as sold on Atlanta. Maybe I should be, but I'm not. Let's see what they do.
2: They've played.
0: Let's see what they do.
2: The last month hasn't
0: Let's
2: been
0: see
2: great
0: what they do.
2: Yeah.
0: In the American League.
1: It's got to be the Yankees, right? That's not
0: in
1: a yes.
0: In the American League, I'll tell you, if Tampa Bay ever pulls off Scooble, I'd like Tampa Bay.
2: Well,
0: and I'd hate to say I'm going to be with Lon tonight.
1: I'm going to text him.
2: But that's the thing about Tampa. When's the last time Tampa was in the hunt and decided to make a big move at the deadline?
0: Yeah, they might this time because they don't know what's going to happen with the work stoppage. This is a run for them. They got a pretty good ball club.
2: They do.
0: They have a good team. They know how to win these games. Tampa's strong. The rest of the league isn't very good. I mean, one of my closest friends is Jerry DePoto of the Mariners.
2: Right.
0: You know that.
2: Yeah.
0: And, you know, I talk with Jerry. And, you know, you need this. We talk about this. And somebody hasn't done this. Blah, blah, blah. And the Yankee catching situation is troublesome.
2: Yeah.
0: And it's really, really hard to bring in a catcher mid-season because you have to know a pitching staff and you have to do well. It's really difficult to do that. The Yankees did it years ago with Pudge, but it took a long time for that to happen. And they were pretty – and, of course, the key is Judge. If Judge doesn't come back, then –
1: we're going to find out today.
2: Hopefully.
1: They did the imaging, so there should be some kind of announcement today.
0: You know, so
2: how do you feel about the state of the game?
1: MRI.
2: You know, obviously batting average is down, strikeouts way up. How do you feel about the state of baseball, being a baseball historian?
0: Well – here's the thing now, historian, I'm a fan.
2: He's billing you as it. I'm going to call you.
0: The pitching is so dominant.
2: Yes.
0: I mean, what's the average batting average now? 238?
2: I think there's six or seven hitters over 300.
0: Yeah, I think the average batting hit is 237. So something's going to need to be done, whether it's going to be lowering the mound again.
2: Yeah.
0: Because these guys are just dominant. I happened to run to Scott Boras at a Dodger game a couple of weeks
1: ago. Did you?
0: And we were talking about this, and he says they prioritize dominance over durability nowadays. I said,
1: that's an interesting take, actually.
2: Yeah, no.
0: As hard as you can throw, and then we'll go
2: to the bullpen.
0: Right. I mean, that's get a new fresh arm in.
2: Yep.
0: But the thing is, when you got guys going five, six innings, that means you've got to get three or four more pitchers that all have to be on their game. And one of them is not going to be on their game.
2: Yep.
0: I mean, you just saw it in the All-Star game. You saw the dominance of pitching going one inning.
1: People complaining about all the strikeouts in the All-Star
0: game. Yeah, well, that's what the game is nowadays.
2: Yeah.
0: Or, I mean, George Will wants to move the mound back. I would think lowering the mound. Because now, here's my three things that I would change.
1: Go ahead.
2: Okay.
0: One is you can't afford to lose your superstars. You know, to whenever these guys are getting hit in hands and stuff like that, and they're out 2 months, you can't afford to lose, you know, Judge or Bellinger or Soto when they get it. If a pitch comes inside, I would say from the forearm up, it hits you, two bases, not one, two.
1: Okay.
0: I said that would take it away a little bit.
1: That'll never happen.
0: And it doesn't change the game too much.
1: Okay.
0: Okay, that would be one. These are the other two. Okay, here's another one. Why is it These are scoring. These are official scoring things.
3: That's
0: why is it? Why is it? If a guy is on third base with one out, right? A guy is on third base with one out.
3: Gotcha.
0: Fly ball goes to the outfield, catches it. You know, sacrifice guy scores, ball. Sacrifice fly, no at bat. If a guy hits a ground ball to second base and they go to first and the guy scores, why is that an at bat?
1: You get that?
0: Right, that's number one.
1: That keeps you up at night, Bob.
0: Right, it's a silly fair, rule. A here's another one.
1: Of all the things to spend your time on,
0: team errors. Right. There should be a team.
3: Yeah,
0: error.
3: I agree with that as well.
1: Okay, you know, like a team rebound in basketball.
0: Yes, yes. Three guys circle a ball with the bases loaded. Right, they let it drop. Three runs scored. Why should that count against the pitcher's ERA?
3: Yep.
1: Okay, you let me ask you this question: if the pitcher makes the error, should it affect his ERA?
0: Well, if it's an error, it won't affect his.
1: But if it's a pitcher,
0: well, it could.
3: If what are you saying?
1: Pitcher,
3: if he did it to himself, if the pitcher makes the error, should it affect his own ERA?
1: It's his fault.
0: Yes, I would say yes.
1: That's a fourth one. Add it to your list.
0: There you go. There you go.
1: I worry about you.
0: I can't. You know, that's.
1: I will say this. I don't know in my lifetime if I've ever met anyone more honest than you, and you've also been a very loyal friend to me throughout all my nonsense. When I did the Yankee play-by-play a couple summers ago. He calls me and goes, not great.
0: I said, not great? I thought you did pretty well.
1: He goes, you had a couple good moments, but not great.
0: I don't remember that. I thought you did pretty well, actually.
1: I remember I call him on the turnpike driving home, and he's like, if you want to know my thoughts, I listened to the game. Look, I respect
0: you. I thought you did really well. My memory of it is
1: you did pretty well because I've never done it before, and then it was like, not great.
0: I might have said, you did well. Not great, but well.
3: Yeah,
0: I mean, thought you did well.
1: I mean, that's the most honest review I could possibly take. I'm so happy about it. Because you didn't say you sucked.
0: No, you didn't.
1: He didn't say you embarrassed yourself.
0: No, you didn't.
1: He didn't even say you're no Michael Kay. He didn't say any of that stuff.
0: No, no, no. And of course, but, you know, I'm also friendly with Dave for 100 years in Seattle.
1: I know.
0: You know, and... You know, but Dave does a good job.
3: I got to ask you before we let you go, because I'm a huge, as he told you, assume the position fan. I loved it then. When it first came out, I thought it was great. What was the genesis of that? And would there be any interest on your part or anybody else's part to have another one? And we talked about how arless the world has changed. What would an assume the position look like today?
0: I wouldn't change that. Is there a chance of doing it again? Yes, probably not on HBO.
3: Okay.
0: HBO was never... The guy who was in charge of it at the time, who was my supporter, he left.
1: They turned out of circulation for a while, too.
3: I think it is back on.
0: It's back on. I think it's on HBO Max.
3: Yes. And if you haven't seen it, you go check it out. It's fantastic.
0: It's a history show.
3: But it's just awesome. A 30-minute history lesson.
0: It's a history lesson, but I did it in front of a real NYU class, and it's
1: awesome.
0: Funny.
1: Tell them a quick story about Israel Bissell. Well, that's one that resonates the most.
0: It went viral a couple of days, about a week ago. What I'd say to you, in 1776, a guy hears that the British are arriving. He gets on his horse, and he drives 250 miles, and his name is?
3: Paul Revere.
0: His name is Israel Bissell. Paul Revere rode, I think, 13 miles, and then he got caught, and he ratted everybody out. That's a true story. Israel Bissell, this other guy, got on a horse, traveled from Boston down through Rhode Island, across the rest of Massachusetts, down through New York, New Jersey, and into Philadelphia. You know, now that's a good ride on Amtrak, right?
3: Yeah.
0: This guy, and no one ever knew his name because history, in my theory, is pop culture. And the biggest pop culture, like the Odyssey is today, you know, everybody's going to learn about the Odyssey from this movie. Whether it follows the story or not, they're going to learn it from this movie because it's pop culture. Back then, the biggest pop culture figure was Henry Wadsworth Longfellow. And he writes the famous story of the legend of Paul Revere. Listen, my children, and you shall hear of the midnight ride of Paul Revere. But he knew that he's not going to write, come along, kiddies, daddy's going to whistle because he's going to tell you a story about Israel Bissell. You know, so, and that becomes this number one bestseller a la pop culture today. Yeah. And that's the story of Israel Bissell.
1: There you go. Fantastic. You should definitely check it out. It's always
3: so good
1: seeing you. I'm glad you're well. I'm glad you get to enjoy the Yankee-Dodger game tonight.
0: Yeah, I'm looking forward to it.
1: And don't be a stranger.
0: It's fun to watch Ohtani, I have to say.
1: Is he the greatest player of all time?
3: Here's what I say to interrupt you because I get a lot of this. I would say if you gathered every single player throughout the history of baseball and brought him to a field and I'm picking teams and I can pick Shohei Ohtani, who's going to be my starting pitcher, who, by the way, right now is pitching to a sub-2 ERA.
0: But he's not pitching during the series.
3: He's not pitching during the series. But if I can pitch, I can pick Ohtani, and I get my starting pitcher and my cleanup hitter. It's hard for me to say anyone's ever, since they picked up a ball and threw it at a bat, I don't know how you've ever played the game of baseball better than he does it when he's doing what he does.
0: Plus, he's coming off of playing all these years in Japan to begin with.
2: Yeah.
0: We forget about that.
2: Yeah.
0: You know, we only think of it. It's hard to argue. And, you know, the Dodgers, for all, you know, people bitch about the money and stuff like that with the Dodgers.
2: Yeah.
0: And like I said, why do we need a salary cap? You got Tampa Bay in first place. They're the lowest team. You got Chicago White Sox are in first place.
3: They're not spending any money.
0: Cheapest payroll in baseball. You got the Pittsburgh Pirates contending. Milwaukee's in first place with no budget. Meanwhile, you got the Mets.
2: Yeah.
0: Second biggest payroll. I mean, so, but what the Dodgers do is they really, and I'm not a huge Dodger fan. I mean, it's the home team, and I always believe life by motto, life is always better when the home team wins.
2: Yeah.
0: Right, Knicks fans?
3: that's for sure.
0: You know, so the Dodgers spend money really smart. Ohtani, Betts, Freeman. I mean, you got three Hall of Famers and big, high-character guys.
1: Right.
0: You know, it's not, you know, they won't take second place. If they don't get the guy they want, they'll just start looking in a different way. You know, it's Ohtani. They're good. They're good. And they haven't had Diaz the whole year.
1: Right. They're not going to. And they haven't missed a beat. They're 25 games over 500.
0: Yeah.
1: Robert Wall, everybody. Good seeing you, pal.
0: Hey, buddy. Always.
1: I love you. We'll take a quick break. We're live at Fanatics Fest at the Jacob Javits Center. We'll get back to your phone calls. Much more coming up right after this.
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0: Carton Show, Big Mac, live at Fanatics Fest, here at the Jacob Javits Center. So the Mets are trying to trade Francisco Lindor. Let's talk to a Met fan and see what they think about it. Frank the Tank is here from Barstool, of course.
1: Frank the Tank, ladies and gentlemen.
0: By the way, you walking around here all by yourself, what happened to the entourage, the security?
1: No security guards?
0: Where are your people at, buddy?
2: They didn't want to come today, so I'm by myself. I'm getting swarmed out here, I tell you.
0: Yeah, you're never by yourself. I've never seen you alone in my lifetime.
2: Yeah, I came for the cards mainly.
0: Yeah, there you go. So, all right, you know the deal. Last night they announced it, that there's five or six Mets that are untouchable in trades, most of them the young guys, plus Soto, meaning Francisco Lindor's on the trade block. Your take on that?
2: You know, I just tired of the stuff that surrounds him. The fact that it's always like he's like fighting with somebody in the clubhouse.
0: Seems like it.
2: The fact that he's been so cold to Juan Soto. Look at opening day.
1: Yeah.
2: When they had the introductions. The way he and then of course with the other team, it's like, how you doing? Yeah. He just commits an error and he's standing there smiling next to the guy on second base. It looks like he's more friends with the enemy than he is with the Mets.
1: Yeah.
2: I'm just tired of his act. I'm all for getting rid of Lindor.
0: You are?
2: Yes.
1: Would you be willing to trade him anywhere? In division, to the New York Yankees? Would I get the best deal? I'd love to
2: send him to the Yankees.
1: You would?
2: Yeah.
0: Because you think he'll ruin the Yankees' chances of winning a World Series,
2: Well, he
0: right?
2: ruined the Mets.
1: He did carry them in 24.
2: Yeah. Yeah, but I think he's the main reason that they, I think there's a lot of what Lindor does drove away Alonso.
0: Well, I think, look, the story out there was not so much Alonso, but Nimmo for sure, that they didn't get along, their wives didn't get along. It might have been politically motivated. I don't know what the true story is. But obviously, if he did get along with those guys, I think at least two of those guys would still be here.
2: Yeah.
0: Maybe not Alonso, because Stearns didn't want Alonso back when they gave him the one-in-one deal.
2: Well, Stearns is a moron. I mean, I'm tired of this guy with these analytics. Analytics this, analytics that. You know, the Mets put out these stats like OXPA or XWOBA.
1: XWOBA, sure.
2: XWOBA.
0: What is XWOBA?
2: Expected weighted on-base average.
0: I don't even know what that is.
2: That means that if someone makes a good catch against you.
1: Yes.
2: That gives you points in XWOBA.
1: Correct. You get credit for hitting the ball hard. You get credit. It's expected.
0: You get credit for an out?
1: It's expected, yes. Expected.
0: And that's...
1: If you hit the ball that hard, with that trajectory, blah, blah, blah, it's expected
0: so
1: you would get on base this many times.
0: You're just trying to make bad players feel better about themselves.
2: Yes, and that's all analytics is.
1: It's looking at how things went.
2: And they don't care about batting average. They don't care about continuity.
1: Yes.
2: And the fact that... If you're going to get rid of Polanco, you better bring in a good first baseman.
1: And not Polanco,
2: who's always hurt. And not Mark Vientos, who is quite simply the worst first baseman I have ever seen.
0: Yeah, he's no Keith Hernandez, I'll tell you that.
1: And that's the other thing, run prevention. And
2: Keith Hernandez
1: guys...
2: is actually probably a better first baseman than
0: today.
2: Mark Vientos today.
0: Yeah.
2: And he's got a bad back, a bad neck, two replaced knees, a replaced hip. And he's 73 years old.
0: And he's not going to be a grandfather.
1: Yeah.
0: So you got to add that to the list also. Has this been for you

0: The most frustrating Mets season in a long time, or are they all frustrating?
1: You have the collapses and they're on something different onto themselves.
0: Right.
2: 07, 08.
1: Day in, day out, this is the most miserable team, the most team I hate this team. I hate the players on this team. I like Benj, I like Ewing, Christian Scott's been good, McLean has been good, but it just seems that they tinker with these guys too much. I hate how they play the game. They play the game when it's an 0-2 count, they're throwing the ball in the dirt every time. It's every pitcher. They don't throw enough strikes. They don't play good fundamentals. And and especially Bo Bichette. I didn't like that signing. I don't like that signing. I don't like him as a player. He's there, $42 million, and he's got an opt-out. Yeah, he's not opting out. $42
0: million? Of course he's not opting out. He can't.
1: Nobody's giving him $42 million.
2: Well, no.
0: Correct. That's why he's going to be here for the next 2 years. He's got two 1-year opt-outs.
2: Is it? And what about the disappointment? Because I know you tend to lean negative to the team. And
0: what?
2: That's what I've heard.
0: Frank's the most positive guy
2: I
0: know.
2: I heard that he tends to lean negative, but is part of the misery.
0: That's just a nasty rumor.
2: Is part of the misery right now the idea that I don't know how you felt after 24, but you rake that run to the NLCS, you sign Juan Soto in the offseason, you have the richest owner in baseball, you have what at the time maybe was perceived as the smart young executive. In that moment, did you feel good about the team and now where they are? You felt good about 24. So that's
1: I
2: part of this
1: I felt good
2: misery.
1: Up until June 13th last
2: so
1: year.
2: So it's not only the team on the field. Something
1: happened in that locker on June 13th.
2: Yeah.
0: That changed the course of the Met franchise.
1: For them to go on a massive losing streak for it to snap like that.
2: Yeah.
0: Yeah.
1: Something went wrong internally in that locker room. And we've heard whispers.
0: And by the way, they all deny it. And then Steve Cohen comes out and says, yeah, Lindor and Soto really didn't get along last year.
2: Yeah.
0: So now they're kind of talking to it a little bit. Or the stuff with how many years ago was the allegations of the raccoon or whatever, squirrel or some nonsense, right? There's always something going on.
1: You know what that tells me? It's called the common denominator, and it's Lindor. Lindor.
0: Okay.
1: Lindor. Lindor doesn't like McNeil. Lindor doesn't like Nimmo. Lindor didn't like Alonso. Lindor doesn't like Soto. You know what? You know what that means? That means Lindor is the problem. If he has a problem with everybody, then he's the problem.
0: You know who he does like? He likes Mamdani.
1: Oh, that's for sure.
0: Yeah. That's his guy.
1: Oh, God.
0: So, would you be bothered if they traded Lindor to the Yankees and he got the game-winning hit in the World Series and won them a championship? Would that bother you or no?
1: No.
0: What if he went to Philadelphia and was the impetus to the Phillies winning a World Series? Would that bother you?
1: Are we getting Trey Turner back?
0: I'm giving you Trey Turner in return, yes. He's got a longer contract but less money. So if you could trade Lindor straight up for Trey Turner right now, who has a contract until he's like 41,
1: yes,
0: which I think goes to 2033, would you do that deal?
1: I would do that deal.
0: Lindor straight up for Trey Turner.
1: Yes.
0: Done.
1: Yes.
0: See that, Big Mac? I told you.
2: Yeah.
0: Met fans are so sick and tired of Francisco Lindor.
1: I'm tired. He is a phony. He's got that smile, and then he falls on his face, and he's got that. He has been checked out. You know what happened? I think he was going to be named team captain. And when he wasn't named team captain last year, it's because of all these squabblings.
0: I agree
1: all these
0: 100%,
1: internal politics,
0: by the way.
1: Because of all his internal politics, they took away the captain that they were going to give him. I
0: happen to agree with you on that.
1: I think he was going to be named team captain
2: yep.
1: when they retired David Wright's number last year. And when they didn't retire his number, he decided, they said that, okay, a captain doesn't act like this.
0: Right, which is why Steve Cohen then, to try to protect him, said, they'll never be a team captain.
2: Because
0: he didn't want to embarrass him publicly. Because when you think you're about to become the team captain, and then they don't make you team captain, that's embarrassing publicly.
1: Yes.
0: So I think Steve Cohen did him a double favor. He tried to protect him by saying, no, we were never going to name him captain because I don't believe in team captaincies. Before I let you go, because I got a lot more to do here today, I'm very proud of you. Because you're on this amazing journey of trying to get healthier. How many consecutive days have you gone for a walk now?
1: It's 1,026.
2: Wow.
0: And how much weight have you lost in that period of time?
1: Well, my heaviest was 2015. I was 530 pounds, and that was as high as the scale went.
2: Yeah.
0: And what are you today, if you don't mind me asking?
1: I'm 285.
2: Wow.
3: Wow.
1: Thank you.
0: 200.
2: That's great.
0: You lost a human being off your bones.
1: Yeah.
0: Right?
1: Yep.
0: You've also blown me off three times. We've had three. No joke. We've had three walks scheduled. Now, to be fair to Frank, it either rained or snowed all three. Why don't you like walking outside in the rain?
1: Well, it's a little hard to walk and talk in the rain, and it wasn't rain.
0: Well, there was some weather-related thing, wasn't it?
1: It was 10 degrees below zero that day.
0: It was cold.
2: That's
0: yeah.
2: It.
0: And by the way, Frank has people now. Frank's people call me up and go, look, we're really sorry to do this to you again, but Frank don't walk at 10 below zero. I'm like, I'm waiting outside the hotel for him. Let's go.
1: We got to try to arrange that sometime.
0: And how about, I'm happy to do
2: it. How about building a relationship with Arnold Schwarzenegger?
1: Well, that's
2: what the heck is that? How did that
1: happen?
2: That's
1: been incredible. You know, he invited us out to go lifting, and I've been lifting now since January with the Pump Club app.
0: There you go.
2: Okay.
0: Well, look, it's good seeing you, pal. I'm glad you're getting healthier, and it's always good having you on. We've been talking for about, 7 years now?
1: Yes.
0: So I'm very proud of you and happy for the success and the fame, and hopefully Portnoy's paying you really well.
2: Yeah.
0: Because he's got that book revenue coming in, so he can afford you. And always good seeing you, okay?
2: I also got to ask, is there any room for positivity in this fan base?
0: No.
1: No.
2: Because we have, you know, someone at the fan who's a bit positive.
1: No.
2: And I'm just curious, you know, your relationship.
1: Oh, God, him.
0: Well, that's right. You hate Tommy Lugauer.
2: Not a big fan of positive Tommy. He's just, you know, he's trying to inject his positivity.
1: He's probably a guy who goes to the game and not to watch the Mets play, but to watch the Queen Screw dance.
0: By the way, I happen to agree with you on Tommy. I don't think you could be the positive guy every day of the week when your team's 17 games under 500.
1: No, you cannot be positive when they're playing this badly.
0: Yeah.
1: If you try to be positive like this, then...
2: He's trying to manifest some positivity.
1: No, it
0: doesn't
1: work.
0: It's too late.
2: He can't manifest any positivity.
1: And Freddie Peralta, please trade him. Please. It was a mistake. You know what I don't like about the Freddie Peralta trade? He was okay in Milwaukee, but even beneath that is... He was a five-and-fly guy, and I'm tired of these five-and-fly guys.
0: Here we go.
1: I want innings eaters.
0: Here we go. It's a term that I hate because I've never heard anybody use it. And now he goes, oh, we use five-and-fly all the time. And now you just made – look how happy he is right now. Real quick, I've got an update on Aaron Judge. Big Mac, I've got an Aaron Judge update.
4: What?
0: An Aaron Judge update. I have an update on Aaron Judge.
2: All right, what is it?
0: Okay.
2: Oh, come on. We need some positivity. This is where positivity is all right, Frank. Come on, let's go.
0: The update on Aaron Judge is this.
2: Okay.
0: I'm going to just give you the direct quote.
2: Okay.
0: Some progress.
2: Yeah.
0: But not fully healed.
2: That's what they expected.
0: Waiting on more doctors now.
2: So no acknowledgement of taking his rehabbing to the next step.
0: Some progress.
2: Okay.
0: Not fully healed.
2: That's what they said to expect.
0: Waiting on more doctors.
2: Yeah, that's not
0: Say
2: great.
0: Goodbye to August.
2: That's
1: See
2: not great.
1: You in September.
2: The some healing, but not fully healed, is what they told us to expect. So that I'm not that upset about. But now we need more doctors still?
0: More doctors.
2: Oh.
0: Got to find more doctors. Frank the Tank, everybody. Good
2: Frank.
0: To see you, Frank.
1: Thanks for having me on.
0: Let's take a quick break. 888-808-1019. I think, we have this lunatic Philadelphia fan who I found on TikTok, who I'm just mesmerized by her anti-New York, pro-Philadelphia fandom, and she wears it on her sleeve. And now that the Knicks are champions, what better time to bring a Philadelphia loser onto the show? That's coming up next right here on The Carton Show.
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6: 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I continue to be impressed with what I've seen from the top picks in the draft at Summer League. From A.J. DeBonsa to Darren Peterson, Cameron Boozer, and Caleb Wilson. They've all looked worthy of being a top four pick. It's only Summer League, but all four players selected at the top look legit. I'm Chris Fleck.
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20: 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The matchups are set for the World Soccer Championship and the third place game. In the third place game, France will take on England. Usually in this game, motivation comes into question and you end up seeing a lot of goals. Over 3.5 goals is plus 100. France is minus 200 to finish third, while England is plus 150. The game will be played in Miami. Meanwhile, in East Rutherford, New Jersey, Spain will face Argentina. Spain is looking for their second title, while Argentina is looking for their fourth and hoping to go back-to-back. Markets are giving Spain a 42% chance to lift the trophy, and they are a minus 170 favorite. Argentina is plus 130 and has a 27% chance to win, according to markets. 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
23: Hey, it's Sean Morash. 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

0: choice, win a championship or watch Philadelphia suffer, I might have to conjure that for a few minutes before deciding which would be better for me. So I, like many people else, you know, devour TikTok videos when I'm driving home, because there's never any traffic on my ride home, and I'm video after video after video. And I come across this very young, I think young, I don't know, but really entertaining young gal who's a diehard Philadelphia sports fan. And it caught my eye because I'm always on the lookout for talent, content creators, etc. And I start watching her videos more and more and more. And I find that there's a common theme in her videos. She's a very unhappy Philadelphia sports fan and has this great ability to curse, yell and scream, and get angry all on camera.
1: Yeah, while eating.
0: It's almost like we're married and we live in different cities. Because I come home to that all the time.
1: Yeah.
0: Except this time, it's not my fault. Rossi is her stage name, or her TikTok channel. We'll give that out in a second. And she joins us here today. It's a pleasure to meet you.
1: Yeah,
2: pleasure
1: very nice to meet you.
0: I'm legitimately a big fan.
2: Oh, goodness.
0: I'm looking for the next great talent provider and content provider, because there's not a lot of good people out there. And I'll admit, part of what I love about you is that I only see you when things go wrong.
1: Yeah.
0: I've never seen you after a big Eagles win. I've only seen you after Joel Embiid on the floor again, or the Sixers not getting past the second round again, and on and on and on. So, nice to meet you.
2: Nice to meet you.
0: Give me a little bit of your background. What part of Philadelphia are you from?
2: So, I'm actually from Lancaster, Pennsylvania.
0: So, not even from Philly.
2: So, that's where all the Amish, that's where all the Amish people are. No, I'm not Amish. Let the record show. I am
0: not
2: Amish.
0: You're not good with wood? You can't whittle and build houses and barns?
2: Yeah. Absolutely not.
1: TikTok Amish star. That's
0: love it.
1: There's something there.
2: But I claim Philadelphia because I went to college on the main line. So,
0: where'd you go to Villanova?
2: I was at Eastern University.
0: So. I never even heard of it.
2: It's small.
0: You sure it's at the main line?
2: I think so.
0: I lived in Philly for 6 years. No, she's real. But I live in Philly. I was on the radio in Philly from 93 to 97, came back a couple years later, before you were born probably. I never heard of Eastern University.
2: It's a small dot on the map for sure.
0: It's like this small Jesuit school or something. Who are the people that come to your house and knock on the door?
1: Jehovah's Witnesses.
0: Oh, yeah. Is it Jehovah's School?
2: No. Oh, okay. But you might be able to compare it to that.
0: It's very small.
2: It's very small.
0: So graduating class, how many people? Ballpark?
2: Maybe 200.
0: Oh, that's small.
1: That's
2: small.
0: Got it. All right. So were you an athlete growing up? Did you play sports?
2: Yeah, I played sports my whole life. I have three brothers, so they really got me into the fandom for sure. When I was, I have no sisters, so growing up we weren't playing Barbies, we were playing tackle football.
0: You had your shot, right.
2: They were telling me about Brian Dawkins and tackling me like Brian Dawkins as well.
0: So. You're also going to tackle, right?
2: Yeah.
0: So how old are you now?
2: So I'm 24 currently.
0: Okay.
2: Sometimes people say I look 32, sometimes people say I look 12.
0: You look young.
2: I don't know. I get mixed opinions about that.
0: And what was the genesis of the channel before it became popular and viral? When did you start it? Why did you start it?
2: So I started making edits in middle school in 2015.
0: Really?
2: When Instagram first came out, most girls in middle school are out shopping and wearing makeup, and I was posting football videos for, I think I had 10,000 followers, and then I stopped it for a while.
0: That's a lot, by the way.
1: Yeah.
2: It was
1: for
2: back
1: a middle
2: then.
1: Schooler,
2: it was back then.
1: Online,
2: yeah, so. Like LaShawn McCoy, DeSean Jackson, they would like my videos.
1: Oh, that's awesome.
2: So I kind of
0: had. It's got to be pretty cool.
2: Oh, yeah.
0: Not just as a 24-year-old, but as a middle schooler, Shady McCoy likes the video. You have to be like, Mom, Dad, guess what?
2: Yeah, no, definitely very cool. And then I just eventually, I was like, hey, let me make a new account with my face, my sports personality and all the things that I'm passionate about and that I love. So I'm, I scream a lot. I'm very passionate, but I can confidently say anyone who knows me knows that that is truly authentically me.
0: So
2: and I think my audience resonates with
0: that. It's not performative.
2: Absolutely not.
0: You're not doing it because, when I do that, it gets clicks, more money. I'm just going to do that more. It's legitimately authentic in the moment.
2: No, it is legitimately authentic. My family, when the Eagles won the Super Bowl in 2017, I screamed so loudly that I passed out. legs and all. Like, I still remember going numb.
0: Out?
2: Oh, yeah. Like, cold. There's a video.
0: Have you posted that video?
2: No. No, I haven't.

0: It's too embarrassing.
1: That's the million-dollar video right there.
0: Yeah, it's too embarrassing. But I don't know. The Knicks, they do get me really upset. Any single game I watched this year, they couldn't lose. Like, right. They literally couldn't lose. Like, it's just not fair.
1: I watched some of your videos fourth quarter, and you were, like, incredulous that another fourth quarter comeback. This team will not lose.
0: Yeah,
1: and you're very upset about it.
0: It's getting me angry even thinking about it. Yeah.
1: What makes you angrier? The Knicks' success and this crazy run, and it was a crazy run, or the frustration as whether it be a Sixers, you know, Phillies, Eagles at the time, which is emotionally tougher on you?
0: Are you saying what's tougher, watching the Knicks win or the Eagles lose?
1: It's a great question. So obviously, Knicks, Sixers, you get them both at once, right? And as you know, we swept you. He had to add that in there.
0: Yeah.
1: I wasn't sure if you remember the series. 4-0, we swept you.
2: And B played a little.
1: Yeah, and B kind of. And B.
2: He was there, I think.
1: Well, he was laying down a lot, which is what he does. So if I gave you Sixers lose to the Celtics in the first round, or the Knicks sweep the Pacers, but with all these great fourth quarter comebacks, which one has you kind of more revved up?
0: Honestly, I'm gonna say probably the Sixers. The Sixers.
1: Yeah. That makes sense to me.
0: I'm a diehard fan. I gotta be with them even when they lose and even when they.
1: Which
0: suck.
1: Is your favorite team of the four major sports in Philly?
0: I would say the Eagles. I'm a big Jalen Hurts believer.
2: Go Birds.
1: By the way, I think, look, I'm obviously a diehard New Yorker. I did do WIP radio from 93 to 97.
0: Oh, look at that.
1: Yep. So I have an appreciation for some aspects of Philadelphia. I met my wife in Philadelphia. But the reality is that the Eagles have actually given you a lot of joy. You're only 24. You've got Super Bowl rings. Right?
0: Two of them.
1: Yeah, I know.
0: In my lifetime. Yeah.
1: Right, so you can't really bitch about the Eagles as much as you can bitch about the Sixers because you've never won anything in your lifetime. As a Sixers fan, I think Jalen Hurts is the most underappreciated and disrespected quarterback in all of football. I don't know what it is. I'm not sure if it's because he's not like a rah-rah guy or he's not out of the clubs with the other dudes. All that dude wants to do is win.
2: And it sounds like the fans sometimes aren't even sure about him. What does the Eagle fan in Philadelphia think about him? Because sometimes you even get that they don't love him.
0: Yeah, that's good insight because it is true that Philadelphia fans are his worst critic, it feels like.
1: Because you guys suck. You're the worst. I'm sorry.
2: They made the home run derby cool, like, booing little kids in the outfield, though.
1: We have our moments, too. I think there's a lot of commonality. Boston, New York, and Philly, it's the same sensibility. Northeast breeds different sports fans. And while we pick on you and you pick on us, if you cut us in half, we're the same damn thing. Passionate. Sports means everything to us. We live and die with every game. So I don't think we're far different. But you're a bunch of scumbags.
0: I don't know. I think
1: a bunch of really bad people.
2: Come on, tell them what you think.
1: Not you so much because I happen to like you and I love your content and I love watching you get angry.
2: Yeah.
1: At another Philadelphia malady, but we're the same. I'm just as big a scumbag as you are. I mean, like, we are. We're the worst.
2: There's a question in there somewhere.
0: I don't know. Even the Knicks players are a fan of Philly, it seems like. So.
1: Well, because we own Philadelphia.
0: Right. Just Jalen Brunson and Kat, they're big Eagles fans.
1: Matter of fact, I saw a video today. Somebody asked Jalen Brunson to sign a New York Giants helmet. And he goes, it goes against my religion. I won't sign it.
2: Yeah.
1: And they said, come on, man. Like, we're here. Like, I'm at Fanatics Fest. He goes, I'll make you a deal. I will sign the helmet, but before I sign, I'm going to tell you what I'm going to sign to make sure you're good with it. He wrote, Go Birds, on a Giants helmet. That's our best athlete in New York City.
2: That's the king of New York.
1: Go Birds on a Giants helmet.
2: He is the new king of New York.
1: But you have to be honest. I don't know what you call that building down there anymore, the Spectrum, the FU Center, whatever the hell it's called these days. It's really Madison Square Garden South.
0: You know
1: we
0: what?
1: We own that building.
0: You
1: it's
0: know
1: ours.
0: What? That is true. That is true. I'll give you that. But there's nobody else in sports that can travel as well as Philadelphia fans.
1: We took over San Antonio.
0: No.
1: We took over Cleveland.
0: Yeah, okay, but if the Sixers are there, you know that the Philadelphia fans are traveling better in comparison.
1: Because they're the ones that are being arrested.
2: they're running on bail. Yeah.
1: Yeah.
0: I don't know. I think you know, Philly people are grand, and I think they're amazing. I think a lot of them, they might come off, you know, mean or something, but truly, I think it's the one place in America you're a stranger and people are going to say good morning to you.
1: You are out of your mind.
0: I don't know.
1: No? You have invented that. I'm sorry.
2: You haven't.
1: I'm sorry. That is a complete.
0: I heard it from multiple people this weekend.
1: You
0: strangers,
1: heard what?
0: Strangers
1: saying
0: for the Home Run Derby when they were in town, they were like, "I've been to all over the parts of the world, but for some reason, people in Philly are the nicest I've ever met."
1: I'd love to meet that homeless person.
0: Speaking of homeless people, do you know the lore?
1: The lore.
2: The lore.
1: Talk to me.
0: Well, I do a series called their top comments.
1: Okay.
0: So if the Phillies lose,
1: and let me just quickly say it's Rossi Takes.
0: Yes.
1: Is the Instagram
0: yes.
1: handle? So go to Rossi R-O-S-S-I. Rossi Takes is her handle. Go ahead.
0: Yes. So I do a series where it's like, if the Eagles or if the Phillies lose, I'll do whatever the top comment says. Well, can you imagine what the top comment was when the Phillies didn't win?
1: Now, when you say top comment, just so I understand the definition, the first comment or the majority?
0: The most liked comment.
2: Most
1: got
2: liked
1: it. So
2: comment.
1: People give comments. Yeah. Whichever
0: yes.
1: comment gets the most likes. Got
0: yes.
1: it.
0: The top comment, which has 1.7 million likes,
2: wow.
0: okay. is take a homeless man on a date. So.
1: Did you?
0: I guess you could say that. I guess you.
1: Would you buy him a bottle of Old English and say,
0: I guess
1: good
0: you
1: night?
0: Could say I took him to on a date. I guess, I mean, I have to make sure that I'm being safe as well.
2: Sure.
1: Of course, you have to. No, I agree with you on that. Like, you could go out with someone, but you have to make sure someone there protecting you just in case.
0: I mean, the real comment I can't say on the air, so that's the PG version of it.
1: Mm-hmm. Sleep with a homeless guy.
0: Yeah, it was it was even worse, but yeah, it was along those lines.
1: Perform a sex act on a homeless guy. Are we getting closer?
0: We're getting close.
1: That again shows you animals in Philadelphia.
0: Hey, I can guarantee money, and Knicks fan wrote that.
1: No, someone from K&A wrote that. All right,
0: K&A, that's funny.
1: Yeah, someone who works outside of Angelo's is like, I've got a good idea. Let's have the hot new Instagram. So you bought the, or did you buy him a bottle of booze, or?
0: No.
1: What'd you actually do?
0: I took him to McDonald's.
1: All right, that counts.
0: Yeah.
2: Absolutely.
1: Okay, Big Mac took his first three girlfriends to McDonald's.
2: Yeah.
1: Well, yes. And then
2: sushi.
1: And then he met a classic girl who said Burger King, not McDonald's.
0: That's funny.
1: So how many followers does Rossi Takes have now on Instagram?
0: On Instagram specifically, I have around, I think, 230.
1: Okay.
0: 230K.
1: And all in, you had a million yet or close?
0: Yeah. Oh, probably over a million at
1: this point. So you making a couple bucks on it yet or no?
0: At least $2. Yeah.
1: Okay, so
0: at least
1: you
0: two.
1: Can go back to McDonald's.
0: Yeah. Just yeah, the dollar menu does
1: Are you
0: right.
1: comfortable now? If you're, maybe not so much here because you're in New York City, but if you're at a ball game, there might be people that recognize you or
2: sure.
1: have seen your clips.
0: Mm-hmm.
1: Are you comfortable with that part of this lifestyle or no?
0: I think it's the perfect amount because I don't want to be as famous as Sydney Sweeney or some of these people that can't even have a normal life, but I do get to enjoy being recognized places I go.
1: It's fulfilling in a way, right?
0: Yeah, I get recognized the most in Philly, but even when I go like international places, I'll get recognized too, which is pretty cool.
1: Which means Philadelphians can afford to go to Europe.
0: Yeah.
1: Which I never considered that.
0: Shocking events.
1: Well, look, it's a pleasure to meet you. I'm a big fan, like
0: Thank
1: I said.
0: You.
2: The videos are great.
1: Anything I can ever do to help promote you or blow you up, I'm happy to do it. I think because I love how unique your stuff is, and I like the fact that you're not doing it. Look, there's some level of being performative. It has to be. But the fact that I'm watching your natural reaction to another Philadelphia loss just makes me warm on the inside, like a crackling December fire with snow outside. I get great joy out of it.
0: Well, kudos to the Knicks. They made for some good content this year.
2: Yeah.
1: Could you imagine putting out positive videos? Or is that, like, let's say the Sixers did actually do something they've never done, get past the second round. Would you actually be
0: they
1: happy?
0: They will this year, especially when LeBron comes back or comes here.
2: Yeah.
0: They will. They'll win a ring, and that content's going to be amazing.
1: Knicks Sixers, Eastern Conference semifinals, and you can have LeBron. You're getting swept again.
0: I don't think so. We can shake on it right here.
1: You got to catch. This is Rossi Takes. Check her out. Big fan of her channel. You definitely check her out. And nothing but success for you.
0: Thank you.
1: Appreciate you coming by.
0: All right,
1: very good. We got to take another break. I think we're probably late on breaks, too, a little bit, which is not my fault at all. I've got nothing to do with that. But we're a little late. Who's coming up next? Gary Vee's going to swing on by, see if he wants to make it a bid to buy the New York Jets and talk about all things Gary Vee, which is his favorite topic, as you know. So we'll get to that coming up right after this on The Fan.
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4: 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A lot of closures near 5th Avenue and 57th Street with the president in the city. Citybound Queensboro, Citybound Midtown Tunnel, Citybound Battery Tunnel, and to an extent, the Citybound Manhattan Bridge still slow because of earlier closures getting the president into town. Jerseybound Outer Bridge is a mess with some weekend traffic. Gothels to the south. Southbound Turnpike is better. Citybound George, about an hour on the upper, 45 minutes on the inbound lower, and this probably won't get a whole lot better with the Yankees and Dodgers in the Bronx tonight. Lincoln, 30 minutes in. Outbound Lincoln, 30 or so from 11th, better from 9th. Holland Tunnel out of town, at least 45 minutes. On the Jersey side, the Newark Bay, better either way. 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
11: All right, welcome back to the Carton Show. Big Mac as well. 20 years ago, I met this young, impressive entrepreneur who at the time was just selling bottles of wine out of the trunk of his car, pretty much, going store to store, door to door, right? And he's like, I got big plans, Craigie. And I go, all right, let's see how those plans work out. 20 years later, you're doing pretty good for yourself. Gary Vee, everybody.
9: Thank you.
11: It's been
9: thank
11: a long
9: you.
11: Time, pal. How are you?
9: It's great to see you, my friend.
11: Good to see you, too.
30: Good to see you. Thank you.
11: That's Chris McGonigal right over there. How does a day go by? Because I know people come up to me, they're like, yo, I know your friends with Gary Vee. Tell him to buy the Jets. I'm like, he ain't got that kind of money.
9: Not yet. And all this private equity money coming in is making it even harder. So
11: exactly right.
9: I should probably leave this interview and get back to work if I'm going to pull that dream off. But
11: even now,
9: nice
11: you're working.
30: There's a garage sale somewhere.
9: There's always
11: a garage sale. Oh, yeah, that's the other thing. Can you tell Gary I went to a garage sale? I'm not rich.
30: I tried to turn that couch into a Cadillac. I couldn't do it.
9: Lack of effort. Lack of effort.
30: You're not wrong.
9: Lack of effort.
30: You're not wrong.
11: Things are going good for you. What's the latest? What do you got going on?
9: The Knicks won a championship. Yes. Of course everything's going good for me.
30: Everything's
11: stop
30: good.
11: There. I like you, diehard Jet fan, diehard Knicks fan.
9: Yes.
11: The Knicks are my favorite team of all my teams.
9: Right.
11: I think the Jets are yours.
9: Yes, I'm Jets, yes. Knicks. My son is Knicks, Jets, which I have a problem with, but I'll deal with that later.
11: See, but your son didn't live 50 years of his life without a championship.
9: Correct.
11: He has no concept of my life.
9: Correct.
11: Yeah. All right, now the Jet part he does.
9: Yes.
11: And he's going to get there. Everyone knows, like, I'm the Knicks fan, right? And what the interesting thing about that is, when part of your identity is rooting for a team that has never won in most people's lifetime, now that you've won,
9: it's
11: now
9: different.
11: What?
9: Well, we're of the age we would live this. Back in the day, you could really respect a Red Sox and a Cubs fan.
30: Right.
11: Yes.
9: Like, the Red Sox especially. Even though we hated them, you know, being here,
30: sure.
9: You kind of respected that 100-year thing.
30: Yeah.
9: Now, all Boston fans are straight Nepos. We don't respect them at all.
11: Mm-hmm. Right.
9: Right? And now us Knicks fans, you know, I didn't, with the Rangers, that 1940 chant, that like had a lot of weight, 1940.
30: Yeah. Right, yeah, sure. Right.
9: I personally never felt the weight of how long we hadn't won. It just, I just wanted to win.
30: Right. Right.
9: And so I don't know if a Knicks fan identity was wrapped up in 50 plus years. It was just that we needed
11: not one. The same way because there were no chants.
9: Correct.
11: No one ever said 1973-8's a hard thing to chant anyway.
9: Correct.
11: And we'd been to a couple finals, obviously 94, 99. So there's like a little
9: it was
11: taste
9: different.
11: Here, a little
9: it was
11: taste
9: different.
11: There. Yeah, but I think you're a little bit younger than me, but people don't understand the Rory Sparrow, Trent Tucker, Truck Robinson days.
9: Johnny
11: Newman.
9: Because
11: it's a history book.
9: Yeah, and Skywalker.
11: Right?
9: Like, and everybody, listen, and we actually at least, you know, back to our ages, we had a little bit when Mark Jackson came along, we were making a little noise, young Ewing. Then we had the really good years.
11: Right.
9: you know, there's my brother, for example, he's 11 years younger than me. It's pretty much always been bad for him, right?
1: Sure.
9: The last 25 years for the Knicks have been brutal. Even though my son's a little guy, he'll talk about that 2017 team and watching every game of a team that won 17 games. So, you know, fandom comes in different shapes and forms. There's a lot of people running around here at Fanatics Fest with Knicks gear on that are straight bandwagon.
10: Yep. 100%.
9: Straight bandwagon.
10: It's like Cowboy fans.
9: They jumped on like 5 minutes ago. We've seen the videos on social. What college did Jalen, how big of a Knicks fan are you? Die hard. What college did Brunson go to? Oh, man, that

0: up.
1: St. John's.
0: So there's bandwagon fans. Shapes. Duke. Everybody comes in shapes and sizes. For example, I grew up a Yankees fan.
2: Right.
0: We had it bad. Melito and Pascual Perez.
2: Sure.
0: How old are you?
2: 42.
0: You're on the cusp.
2: I vaguely remember
0: the
2: bad.
0: You're on the cusp. But, you know, the Mattingly years,
1: and
0: all the bad pitching.
2: The Mel Hall.
0: The Mets were much better when I was a kid than, you know, so things ebb and flow.
1: 100% right. But it's also the beauty of sports. It's why we're so passionate about it. Because the promise of maybe this is the year. Because you could make an argument that the basketball for the last 25 years has been driven by superstars.
0: Yes.
1: Okay, whether it's Steph Curry in Golden State or KD with him.
0: Super teams.
1: Yeah, super teams. LeBron, Jordan.
0: Kobe, Shaq.
1: An argument could be made that you have to go back to the Pistons championship to have a team that won a championship.
0: I agree.
1: Now, look, Jalen Brunson is now a superstar.
2: Yes.
1: But no one gave him credit for being one when the Knicks got him, when he got drafted in the second round by Dallas. So you could make an argument that the Knicks championship is the most team-oriented title.
0: I fully agree.
1: In a quarter century.
0: Yeah. This has been
1: if not longer, a
0: huge conversation amongst me and my friends as well. It is a team win. And as you guys know, sports is a copycat, you know, or leagues are very copycat. And it's been interesting to watch a lot of the moves in the NBA offseason.
1: Yeah.
0: You know, we went through 20 years, it felt like, of, especially with LeBron, I'm taking my talents to Miami. It's been 20 years of even Shaq going to L.A., I love the Big Diesel, and obviously Kobe is in all of our hearts. But that was even a version of a super team, and then they added all those veterans.
2: Sure.
0: We've been in a 20-plus year super team era.
1: That's right.
2: Yeah.
0: I think the Knicks winning, obviously, we are all ecstatic.
1: Yeah.
0: But I think it's good for the league, and I think you will look at teams to try to round out, because a lot of the super team efforts, Brooklyn, you know, it didn't work out. And so I do think it's an important championship, and it will be interesting to see how people react to it.
1: The other thing I think will be interesting, and I don't think it's going to happen, is seeing big-time players who have a chance to get the super, super max contract taking an earlier deal for less money like Jalen did.
0: Well, and Wemby just took less money than he could have.
2: Yep.
1: Yes.
0: And so, but here's why. Wemby's going to make a
1: also 22.
0: He's going to make $1 billion playing basketball.
2: Yeah, yeah.
0: Forget about Fanatics deal, forget about sneaker deal, forget about everything else. Wemby, God willing he stays healthy, will make $1 billion playing basketball.
1: That's right.
0: So the less money thing is,
1: it's relative.
0: Listen, leaving any money on the table is money.
2: Yeah.
0: But to the point, there are definitely athletes, and we know this because we're all around it and love it, who would absolutely take $200 million instead of $230 million to get a ring. And by the way, Brunson's bet has paid off.
2: Oh.
0: The economic impact of him winning in this city. Guys, John Starks is like a hero in this town 30 years later.
1: Right.
0: Zero championships.
2: Yep.
0: Listen, I love John, but like,
1: by the
0: was
1: way,
0: a really nice player.
1: There were two great, he had one great game to force the final game in the one final, and then he couldn't hit the broadside of a barn.
2: Yeah,
1: and the left-handed dunk over Horace Grant that we think was over Jordan.
0: Correct.
1: On the baseline.
0: Yep.
1: Which was not over Jordan at all. Mm-hmm. And by the way,
0: the right angle.
1: He owns a car dealership now because of that
2: John
1: moment.
2: John Starks Kia.
0: Jordan Clarkson's going to be walking around New York City in 39 years.
2: That's true.
0: And we're going to all lose our minds when you win in this town.
2: Yep.
0: With
1: nothing
0: all
1: like it.
0: Due respect to crappy second-tier cities compared to New York like Boston and Chicago and L.A. and Dallas. There's no city in the world, let alone in the United States, that when
1: you win,
0: it impacts.
1: Did you go to any of the games in San Antonio? I saw you at the Garden.
0: I was supposed to. I had a really funny thing happen. We were supposed to go to game
1: one. Al Patagonia didn't have the jet ready?
0: That's exactly what happened. he had it ready. It didn't work, and I got caught. So we missed game one. This is the proudest day of my life as a dad. We're stuck on the plane.
1: Right.
0: We're now stuck. Do we try to make it and miss a little bit of the game? And my son looks at me and goes, I don't care if we go to the game. Get me off this plane so I don't miss a play.
2: Oh, yeah.
1: Gotta respect.
2: Yeah, yeah.
1: How old's your son?
0: 13.
1: Gotta respect
0: don't
1: that.
0: Don't want to miss a play.
1: That's when
0: I knew I raised him correctly.
1: A good dear friend of mine was able to go to a lot of the games. You know, private jet, whatever, the whole thing. And I said, are you going to game five? And he is a 9-year-old. And he goes, I made a decision. And look, the money's not the issue. Whatever, doesn't matter, right? And that's a certain lifestyle I live. He goes, I decided my 9-year-old doesn't have to experience everything before he's 10. I'm making him watch it at home.
0: I love that.
1: which I thought was great.
3: Yeah.
0: Of course, is he a Jets fan?
1: He happens to be a Jet fan.
0: He should
1: as well.
0: Have factored that in because his 9-year-old has a very challenging. Yeah,
1: this could be.
0: But you know what? Back to the Jets.
1: Go. I think it's going to be better.
0: Obviously, there's a lot of people that are listening that are fans of the Jets.
3: Of course.
0: If you look at the Knicks run, you bring in a GM, and Leon started to cook, move by move, move by move. You look at this roster.
1: Yeah.
0: I mean, this was completely constructed.
3: Yeah.
0: There wasn't outside of Mitchell, there wasn't a draft pick.
1: And there's not a
0: anywhere.
1: First-round draft pick.
0: That's
1: on
0: right.
1: The roster.
0: No.
1: Right.
0: You kind of look at what Muge is doing now. I would argue that the last 2 years of GM work has been some of the most significantly strong GM work that the Jets organization has in the last time.
1: I agree with that, and I think, look,
2: I also
1: Gino
2: think judging
1: Smith,
2: against previous makes it look a hell of a
0: lot
2: better,
0: fair.
2: Considering
0: fair.
2: How bad it's been.
0: But, but you know what? To Membu at that spot, like, football is the toughest one because injuries factor in, but it takes a lot of discipline to pass on the shiny object. I remember when we took the Brickashaw Ferguson instead of reaching for Lyman.
1: Right,
0: and everybody was sad. You wanted the USC quarterback. DeBrickshaw Ferguson missed one play in his NFL career because they did a trick play and took him off the field. Like, sometimes the boring pick matters.
2: Yeah, of course.
0: They built this offensive line. It's a real offensive line.
1: I think
0: line.
1: We now have a competent front office.
2: Yeah.
0: I agree.
1: And now, I'm realistic. You know, Geno Smith's a one and done. Geno, our future quarterbacks playing college football this year.
0: Right.
1: Or it's Brandon Sorsby, whoever it might be.
0: CJ Carr.
1: That's the guy you want already.
0: That's what I want.
1: But, like, I can accept that because I think I know we're not making the playoffs this year. I think we're going to be better as a football team. I truly believe that.
0: If the offensive line is what we think it could be, you think about the running back attack. Don't forget, we lost Allen early last year, and he's a real player. The wide receiver position is interesting. The Cooper kid, rookie, is getting a lot of accolades from a lot of veterans on the team. So, you know, we get extra info that others don't.
2: Yeah.
0: So he's already not a bust type of enigma. It's not a Vernon Golston where everyone's whispering like, He's competent. Garrett, we all know how good he can be. If you get anything out of A.D. Mitchell, because he's got all the upside, the two tight ends are young and talented.
1: Yeah. There's talent on this
2: the
1: roster.
2: The offense should be, as long as Gino.
0: It's the defense that is the thing that you got to, like, really analyze.
1: And that's supposed to be Aaron Glenn's gift, right? He's a defensive guy, right?
0: Yeah, so
1: but
0: I
1: do like Muji. I think he is.
0: I think Muji's
2: done that. And to your point about the Knicks and what Leon's done, is it's proven, and we talked about the gap and how long it's been. There's no such thing as a curse. The Jets aren't cursed. Just make productive moves. Get a good GM who knows what he's doing. Find a franchise quarterback, and the Jets can win. There's nothing preventing the Jets except themselves from being a franchise.
0: You're younger than us. Yeah. When we were growing up, here are the worst franchises in sport. The New England Patriots, the Golden State Warriors were barely a basketball team.
2: You're not wrong.
0: Like, it all can change in a snap.
2: Yeah.
0: And by the way, back to Muge, since I've just decided to give him a lot of flowers. I don't know who's very educated here in the crowds or listening at
1: not
0: home.
1: Not a lot of people.
2: Yeah,
0: fair enough. The 2027 NFL draft is obnoxiously loaded.
1: Yes. Yeah.
0: And to remind all of you, we have three picks.
2: Three picks.
0: And by the way, the Colts are going to suck.
1: That's right. Their pick is what he's talking about.
0: So
1: we have three top 15 picks.
2: Yeah.
0: Could. I mean,
1: that's on the table.
0: Even with the Dallas pick, you get Dallas or Green Bay worse.
1: Right.
0: So there's a lot of fun for Jet fans. We get to watch four different teams every Sunday. We got the Jets to root for.
2: It's true.
0: And then we have the Colts, Packers, and Cowboys. We're rooting for them to lose every game.
1: And that's easy to do. All right, so walk me through. I went to Fly Fish Club, by the way.
0: Thank you.
1: Nice job on that.
0: Thank you.
1: And by the way, that's where the New York Knicks celebrated. They had their private party at a restaurant that you own.
0: Yes.
1: With Chef Capon.
0: Legend.
1: Of Lure fame and many other places as well. He has a steakhouse now
0: in
1: Jersey as well, which he didn't give me a table at opening night. I already talked to him.
0: You talked
1: He's
0: to
1: like,
0: him?
1: When are you coming in? I go, I tried to come in. You said no reservations. I go, I don't ask twice.
0: Yeah.
1: He'll tell you.
0: No, Chef Capon.
1: I love him.
0: He's
1: I love him. Yeah. And he's a great restaurateur.
0: Yes,
1: so congrats on that success.
0: You.
1: And then I have in front of me a box. You're now in the collectible game.
0: Yes.
1: Walk me through the Topps Chrome V Friends deal. What is this?
0: V Friends is a universe I created 5 years ago. Basically, as you may know, I want to buy the New York Jets.
1: Yes.
0: You may also be aware that the
1: you
0: Seahawks...
1: You need $6 more billion, by the way.
0: Way more. The Seahawks just sold for $9 billion. The Jets are clearly 11.
2: Yeah.
0: By the time I'm ready, it's
1: Make
0: probably
1: it
0: going to be $29 billion.
2: Yeah.
0: So with private equity coming in, I've got to start making bigger bets.
1: Okay.
0: I'm trying to build Disney, Marvel, Pokemon. If I'm successful with V-Friends, it's the foundational business in my life. You know, obviously Vayner...
1: More so than wine and what your family started?
0: The biggest company I have right now is VaynerMedia. It's a very large company.
1: Right.
0: We're one of the biggest marketing companies in the world, 2,500 employees globally. It's a real business.
1: Yeah.
0: We'll do $400 million this year. It's a real business.
1: Congrats.
0: Thank you. And that's great if I want to buy a minor league baseball team. But I want to buy the New York Jets. And so at this point, you know, I've got to start swinging bigger. And so 5 years ago, I'm very self-aware. It's kind of like, you know, some guys can dominate and pick up basketball. Other people got to set picks and rebound, right? As an entrepreneur, I'm self-aware. I've got some real gifts, and I've got other things that are shortcomings. One gift I have is storytelling, marketing, getting people to care.
1: Right.
0: If you deploy that against something like intellectual property, Transformers, G.I. Joe,
1: right.
0: You know, Sesame Street.
1: The story that goes with it.
0: Those are big businesses. So, and also with the Gary Vee content, accountability, kindness. I also think parents have it tough out there, and I wanted to create a universe of characters. Gratitude gorilla, adventurous astronaut, you know, compassionate catfish, accountable ant. I wanted to spread my message. I can only reach so many people. I'm not gonna be everyone's cup of tea. This is why
1: right.
0: You're successful.
1: Right.
0: Some of us, like me, we love you. Other people, you're too 100%. Loud for that.
2: Yeah.
0: I, Gary Vee, have done well. I have a lot of people listening to my good virtues that my parents instilled in me, but I'm not everyone's cup of tea. But these 280 characters that I'm developing, moral monkey. I can storytell kids books, video games.
1: Without it being your face or voice.
0: Correct.
1: Is that the idea?
0: I get to be Walt Disney,
1: right.
0: Not Mickey Mouse. I get right. to be Vince McMahon, not Hulk Hogan.
1: Sure.
0: I get to become Dana White.
1: So let me ask you this. Obviously, we're both very good friends with Michael Rubin.
0: Yes.
1: I've known him for 30 years. He's at my wedding.
0: Yes.
1: He's one of my dearest friends in the yes. world. And I always marvel at him. Because the motor never stops. Like,
0: right.
1: I think my motor never stops. And I got a million ideas. And before I got in trouble, I tried all of them. I owned yep. a jewelry company.
0: Yep.
1: I owned a rights company. Some were successful, most weren't. And I learned a valuable lesson. I personally can't do 17 things at once successfully. And I'm not good at focusing. I'm wondering for you, because you've had great success in a lot of different lanes, both as an investor, motivational speaker, the media company, the wine company, all that. Are you searching for something still? Like, is there a void for you where you know you're successful, that feeds your
0: yeah.
1: ego for
0: yeah.
1: sure, and it's nice to have the money in the bank account, but what's driving you to do another thing?
0: I want to know where I rank in the game.
1: So it is about that.
0: I the money, you know, it's funny, you say ego, I think ego is just insecurity.
1: 100%.
0: For me, you know, this is why I have so much empathy. I am nothing. I am the byproduct of a world-class mother and world-class circumstances. Not everybody gets to be born outside of this incredible country. Not everybody gets born into a mother that not only makes you feel capable, but holds you accountable when you're an idiot. Not everybody gets to grow up in the 80s in Queens and New Jersey, where by the year 7 years old, you're fighting and you're scrapping and you're not scared of anything because you're from the dirt.
1: Right.
0: So for me, I'm not driven to check some sort of box of insecurity. I'm driven that I know I was gifted a lot of business talent. Entrepreneurship is second to my favorite thing in the world, sports. Sports
1: right.
0: is the ultimate merit. You
1: right.
0: either win or you lose.
1: It's
0: you can't make it up.
1: And that's you can't
0: why
1: hide.
0: It's why we all love it. It's the yeah. ultimate
1: it's
0: reality.
1: By the way, radio's yeah. the same way.
0: Yeah. I agree.
1: You go out there, I can tell
0: I
1: you
0: agree.
1: Every week what our ratings are.
0: Yeah. I agree.
1: And there is a lot of insecurity in it because you're judged so often.
0: Yeah.
1: And the people that deal with that successfully are the ones that last the longest.
0: That's right.
1: The people that overreact, or if you get a bad column, or if I went on Twitter right now, I could show you it's more hate than love.
0: Yeah.
1: Or reminders, oh, yeah. you're a felon, like that kind of
0: yeah.
1: nonsense. And that's fuel to me.
0: Yeah, I get it.
1: Proving them wrong and being successful.
0: To me, I'm trying to prove to me what I am. It's actually not even prove. Real talk, I'm just curious where I stack up. Like, I want to see how good I am at this sport.
1: Like, can I do this?
0: Yeah. Can I do that?
1: Got it.
2: Yeah.
0: Am I good enough? And more importantly, what the hell do you want me to do? Golf? like, what am I saying? Sailing? Like, what do you want me to do? Watch wrestling, which I would love to do. Like,
2: yeah.
0: this is what I do.
1: Yeah.
0: And again, I was doing it before it was cool.
1: So let me ask you this. I watched a lot. Look, I've known you for a very long time. So we have a history for sure. But I watch you sometimes when you're giving out advice to this younger generation. And I give speeches all the time. I talk to a lot of younger people more about gambling, responsible
0: yep,
1: gambling,
0: yep.
1: and people who want to get into broadcasting.
0: Yep.
1: And I've said over the course of the last 10 years to a lot of kids in their young 20s or kids that are about to graduate college, if I said to you right now, I'm going to guarantee you $50,000 for the first year, and you're the midday host in Wisconsin. Would you get on a plane today and go take that job? The answer is no.
0: It's crazy.
1: And that drives me crazy.
0: Yeah. Crazy.
1: Like, I made 12 grand my first year living in a retirement home
0: I get it.
1: In Buffalo. And I'm like, because they all think,
0: by the way, real quick, I hate the Bills so much. Keep going.
1: And I look at them like, they're never going to be successful. You know, because there's always this concept of overnight success. Yes. The animal doesn't exist.
0: Yes, yep. Entitlement is delusion. Yes.
1: Right.
0: But that's okay. They're going to learn.
1: Well, here's the some will.
0: Well, they're going to have to learn.
1: Well, they're going to learn by failing.
0: Correct.
1: Right.
0: Yeah. If you
1: or
0: keep
1: by living
0: losing,
1: at their parents' house
0: correct,
1: in their 30s.
0: Because if you keep letting mommy and daddy do everything for you, eventually you're going to gain resentment. Eventually you're going to be 42 years old and realize you've never accomplished anything.
1: Correct.
0: Your parents put
1: you
0: on.
1: Do you get frustrated when you talk to those kids?
0: Never.
1: You don't?
0: I get motivated. Similar to you, when you see the hate, when I see a kid that doesn't get it, I'm not mad at him. I almost feel a level of guilt that I was given good perspective and good DNA, and I feel almost a sense of responsibility to stay on it with him or her to say, hey, listen, I know this is what you think now. Just remember this combo in 7 years when it's not feeling so good, because it's not as bad as you think. What's crazy about life, and you know this, is when I look at these kids out here, they could do everything wrong. Like, make a bunch of mistakes and just not achieve it for the first 20 years of their professional life and be 40.
2: Yeah.
1: Right.
0: And be kids.
1: Right.
0: Like, life is longer than people realize.
1: Like, you don't need to know your entire life's plan at 22.
0: And
1: you don't.
0: By the way, no one does.
1: Exactly.
0: No one
1: right.
0: does. Some people have a good sense of what they were meant to do. But no, I don't get frustrated with them. I know that especially in America, we're a mature empire. There's been unprecedented levels of wealth.
1: You've been alive for 20% of our country's history.
0: I know, it's crazy.
1: You are old, man.
0: I'm not that fucking old. Oh, no, sorry, everybody.
1: By the way, let me ask you a question.
0: Yes.
1: Was there ever a consideration not to put your name on the box?
0: Never. Because that's not my name. That's just
1: I know,
0: a little
1: people
0: part.
1: People use Gary Vee.
0: Yeah, and so, like, as you can see there, it's not like Gary Vaynerchuk speed
1: right,
0: fans.
1: Right.
0: The V is, to your point, listen, I knew that I needed to use my popularity, my community as a starting point.
1: Be stupid not to.
0: Correct.
1: Right.
0: It was a match.
1: Right. Why start from zero if you don't have to start?
0: But let
1: zero.
0: It be very clear. V Friends is a complete failure if it's going to rely on my popularity. Right. If I am not talented enough to make movies and cartoons and television and video games and comic books that get all of them to fall in love with a character the way they feel about Spider-Man or Wolverine or Betty Boop, this will be a failure.
1: Which of the characters you think resonates the most or is going to be the most sought after?
0: In the collector's world, we made this character number one, the very, very, very, very lucky Black Cat. Because I want to change perceptions. I hate that black cats are considered unlucky.
1: Right. Mm.
0: The other characters are resonating. The ambitious angel. A lot of girl dads love the fearless fairy and the ambitious
1: angel. By the way, did you just get stoned one night and go, I've got an idea. The ambitious angel.
0: My mom
1: the blunt.
0: My mom got very Nancy Reagan'd out, so I've never done drugs in my life. I got propaganda.
1: Then I apologize for suggesting.
0: But I put on Dochi before she blew up on repeat for 7 days in Malibu with my man Tyler.
1: Come on, is that your story?
0: This is true.
2: Yeah.
0: I put on Dochi.
1: The one Dochi song?
0: No. Two Dochi albums. No one knew who she was on earth. I played it on repeat.
1: I like drugs. Just I like that. I like clubs, right? I know the song. The hit. I know she has other songs. So you made your buddies sit in a room with you in California and listen to Dochi?
0: Yes, let's cry for my buddies. I flew my buddies to Malibu during COVID so they could hang out by the beach while I worked for 12 hours a day and drew and created a universe.
1: Did you make them wear masks?
0: What's that? Nah, we weren't scared of that.
1: Now,
2: speaking of COVID.
1: Hold on, what's that?
2: Yeah.
1: You just slipped something in there.
0: What's that?
1: You did the drawings?
0: I drew, watch this.
2: You drew every character?
0: Brother, you think I'm, bro,
2: no,
0: I'm authentic.
1: Did he draw them?
0: On the back. All these characters, you're going to like this, Chris.
1: Go.
0: On the back of these cards is the original drawing and now the interpretation. So these are the original. I doodled. I'm no Pablo Picasso.
2: You had the concept art. And then
0: correct.
2: Yes.
1: I'm going to end the interview.
0: Yes.
1: Because one of your favorite people's here, and I only have a few minutes to get him in a few minutes. But let me just say, good luck with V Friends and the cards.
0: Thank you.
1: I love you. I'm always happy for your
0: success.
1: Same
0: for you, brother. Always
1: and always good seeing you. I got Jose Alvarado coming over.
0: Let's go, Jose.
2: Yes.
0: And number five. Let's go, Jose. Jose.
1: To see Grand Theft Alvarado. It would have been nice, though.
0: Look at this. Look at Zach. Turn around, baby. The Alvarado jersey. You, Zach.
1: He doesn't even know he's got the jersey.
0: There it is.
1: It would have been nice, by the way, had you invited me to Malibu.
0: That would have been nice.
1: It would have been nice for me. Yes.
0: Noted.
1: Yeah.
0: Noted.
3: Thank you.
1: Love you, pal.
0: I love you, too.
1: Be good.
0: Thank you so much for having me.
1: Gary V, everybody. Go check out the cards, too. V Friends. Take a quick photo. Happy to do a quick break. Jose Alvarado right after this on The Fan.
4: 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Big mess at the inbound George. You got the Yankees and Dodgers in a little over 2 hours over at the stadium. That's why the upper level of the George, still 40 to 60 minutes, 30 to 40 on the inbound lower. The northbound west side highway, that's a slow ride from the 70s all the way on up, but everything else is worse. Lincoln 45 in, 30 to 40 out from 11th, better from 9th. Holland's about a half hour home on the Jersey side. The Newark Bay, better either way. Clearview Throgsnet combination, that's going to be the best of it across the Upper East River. Brooklyn Belt Parkway westbound after Pennsylvania Avenue, big school bus crash and a standstill all the way back to Queens and Guy R. Brewer Boulevard. Once you get to Staten Island, the westbound expressway bumper to bumper from the Verrazano over to the West Shore Expressway. This game day traffic report is sponsored by Crystal Geyser Alpine Spring Water. 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
6: 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NFL Commissioner Roger Goodell said yesterday that the NFL has about 10 more countries in mind for international games, including having a game in Japan. The first international game this season features the Rams and 49ers in Australia on Thursday night of Week 1 after the Patriots and the Seahawks open the season on Wednesday. I'm Adam Abdallah.
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0: Jose Alvarado's coming up in a little bit. Not this second, so I apologize for that. Just a little scheduling issue, but he'll be here before the end of the hour for sure. He's just doing some stuff for Fanatics. He's going to walk right over here. So we will have Jose Alvarado of the Knicks coming up in a little bit. Jason, right?
1: That's right.
0: Jason's here with AA Mint Cards.
1: That's right.
0: Why are What's you here, up, Jason? Why am I talking to you?
1: We are all set up. That's a good question. Especially with Jose Alvarado coming. We've got an NBA champion going next and me here now.
0: I know all the rage right now amongst these kids is rips, right? It's all called rips.
2: Box breaks.
0: We used to do box breaks was a big thing for a while. Now we're talking about rips.
1: Yep.
0: And collectibles have gone crazy. And I've seen a lot of people here at Fanatics Fex and on TikTok and Instagram and whatnot. They buy a box.
1: Correct.
0: And the box costs a couple hundred bucks. And there's cards in the box. And the excitement is, I'm going to rip open the box, and then the hope is that I didn't waste my $250.
1: Correct. Well,
0: is that
1: right? It could be $250. Some of the boxes are cheaper. Some of the boxes can be more expensive. There's $5,000 boxes that people are buying.
0: Really?
1: Yeah,
0: so,
1: but what people are hoping for example, Shohei Ohtani,
0: go ahead.
1: His super fractor from his rookie year, which is his one-of-one, the gold pattern one, just sold for about $3 million.
0: People are,
1: just over $3
0: million. And someone got that by randomly opening up a box, like ripping open a box?
1: Right, a pack of Topps cards, man. They just ripped it. They got the one-of-one. They beat the odds, got the Willy Wonka's golden ticket.
0: We just had Gary Vee here. He's got Vee Friends cards, which, I've got here just sampling through them. I'm not sure the value of these cards yet because they're so brand new. But outside of an Ohtani card that might go for millions of bucks, give me an idea of, are there other genres of cards that are going crazy, like maybe not millions of dollars, but
1: for
0: tens
1: sure.
0: of thousands and more?
1: For sure. It's funny you brought up Vee Friends. I used to be Vee Friends marketing manager, so Gary Vee, shout out to
0: he
1: that whole team
0: you?
1: Over there. He did,
0: okay.
1: But it's all right. No, we're but I pulled last year one of the biggest Vee Friends cards on the first day of release. I bought one $40 pack. I was with my wife in Portugal. I was on Whatnot, and she was in the shower getting ready, and I just decided to buy one pack. I pulled a $12,000 one-of-one superfractor out of that pack. I sold it at a golden auction.
0: When you say superfractor, what does that mean?
1: So that's the one-of-one card. It was called an Erupt, which is the biggest chaser in that whole set, and they make numbered ones.
0: Okay.
1: And I pulled a numbered Erupt out of there, and it was
0: so like I have like Creative Crab here.
1: Right.
0: So that's not a special card.
1: That's a base card.
0: Or the Slay and Slug.
1: Correct.
0: These are the base cards.
1: Right.
2: Yes.
0: And Theory Kids will trade these cards and collect them.
2: Put them on their bike spokes.
1: Exactly.
2: So along with their Mickey Mantle rookie cards.
0: So I think somebody on your team, this kid here, you work with this guy?
1: That's Bobby.
0: Is that your son or something?
1: No, that's Bobby. Bobby's my guy, and he used to work at Vee Friends also. He came over with me.
0: So he handed me a box, Mint City South Beach.
2: Yeah, what are these?
0: So just said before I, with your permission, I'm going to open it.
1: Absolutely.
0: So you guys own this?
1: Right. So it's a separate company, but it's definitely, we are their biggest customers. It's also owned by the same people.
0: Okay.
1: So what we do is, you'll see our guys upstairs, they're buying cards, from people that are coming up selling us all kinds of cards. And
0: So you're upstairs, you're buying and selling.
1: Right.
0: It's like the stock
2: market. Trading for
1: it. It is.
2: Yeah.
0: I want that card. It fills my collection. You need this
1: card. Correct.
0: Yeah. It's kind of like I want to do with sneakers.
1: Right.
0: Same exact thing.
1: Same thing.
0: I got J3s in the box. Oh, I don't have to. I got you. Okay.
1: Correct.
0: Got it.
1: So this box is what's called a repack.
0: Is this a Grand Theft Auto thing?
2: Yeah, what kind of cards are these?
1: So this is multi-sport, and what this is a repack. So these are $250 a box, and there's a floor, which, you'll lose some money. But the thing is, if you hit a floor card, if you hit the ceiling, you could hit a monster card in this box.
0: So there's sports cards in here.
1: It's called the case hit. There's sports cards. It could be any sport. So what you're going to do is you're gonna pull that open, like from the bottom up, and... It'll say, it would say case hit if you got the case hit. That's not the case hit, but there's going to still be a big card in there. So now, when you pull that down, you'll see what you got, and it could be any sport.
0: So if this isn't the right box, go get me another box.
1: Yeah.
2: Yeah.
1: You got to keep going until
2: we'll
1: you
2: just
1: get the
0: case hit. So how much did this box cost?
1: That was a $250 box.
0: This is a $250 box.
1: Yep.
0: How many cards are in the box?
1: Just one. And
0: there's only one card in here?
1: It's either a raw card or a graded card, but there's going to be a big card in there.
0: Hold on a second. So it's called a box rip.
1: Yep, that's called it.
0: Okay, hold on a second. So now, before I show you what I've got here, what am I looking for again, exactly? Like, how do I know? Because I don't know.
1: Well, you're...
2: Does it glimmer? Does it have different colors?
1: There's really
2: going to
1: be...
2: Does it number?
1: You could be looking for anything in that, in that product. So
0: it's a rookie card.
1: Okay. Good.
0: I believe it's a rookie card, yeah. Okay, I've got the VJ Edgecombe card.

0: Oh, that's a nice card. Okay, okay. So this is nice. A raw card, and this is a case hit. So out of this product. So what this is a Pulse, and it's a Topps Finest. It's a VJ Edgecomb Rookie.
1: Okay.
0: That's a fire card, man.
1: All right, so give me
0: a way to start your collection.
1: So the box cost me $250. I've got a VJ Edgecombe, stud rookie for the Sixers,
2: yeah.
0: Right.
1: Who's going to be a real problem for the Knicks for the next 5 or 6 years.
0: 100%.
1: If he stays in Philadelphia. It's a Topps card, and it's obviously mint condition. It's in a, you know, for those of you listening on the radio, it's sealed in like a plastic cover or whatnot. Yeah. Current value of this card is?
0: I would have to look it up on eBay. I can do that for you right
1: now. Is it at least $250?
0: I don't think so, because what you did is you didn't get the case hit. You got what's called a floor.
1: You say case hit. I didn't get a case hit. Is that what you said?
2: The best card in the case.
0: So the thing is, there's in a case, there's 10 of these boxes.
1: So the case costs $2,500.
0: Right, the case would cost $2,500. One of the 10 is going to be a monster card. The others are not going to be as big. So what you got is...
1: But you're guaranteed
0: blind box,
1: one big
0: But you're guaranteed one big card, yes.
1: Got it.
0: So
1: okay.
0: The good thing about that is if you... And not to put down Topps or anything like that.
1: Tell me what it's worth.
0: Petey. But the good thing about that, compared to like buying a box of like regular standard Topps Chrome,
1: you
0: or
1: might not
0: like
1: get
0: that,
1: any hits.
0: You might spend $500 on a box and get $5 worth of cards potentially. Like it just you could just get cooked.
1: Got it.
0: This limits the floor.
1: Okay, so
2: hold on,
1: give him the microphone, Petey. What's his name again?
0: That's Bobby.
1: How old are you, Bobby? 12?
3: I'm 25, actually. First
1: Shut
3: time,
1: your
3: long
1: face,
3: time.
1: My guy.
3: Big fan. My dad's a big fan as well.
1: So hold on. So when I started at the Fan, you were 6. God dang it.
2: Yep.
3: Time flies. All right.
1: So I got the VJ Edgecombe card.
3: Yeah, you got the Pulse. That's a Topps Finest rookie card.
1: Topps Finest rookie card. The box costs $250.
3: Yep.
1: What's this one card worth?
3: Well, so I got to walk you through a couple things. The card is raw and ungraded. So. I don't
1: it's
3: know if you
1: obviously,
3: know what
1: it's mint, obviously.
3: It's
1: no
3: mint,
1: one's touched it.
3: But the thing is, I'm not PSA, and that's who the people care about. So if it's a PSA 10,
1: then
3: it's in perfect
1: it
3: condition.
1: Okay.
3: Let's pretend last sale, $437.
1: So but, I just made a $1.80?
2: Well,
1: you gotta get
2: it graded and they
1: change. Yeah, but I know the guy that owns
2: and
1: PSA.
2: It takes a while. Oh, yeah. They got it.
1: Same guy that has
2: during,
1: this event
2: during,
1: going
2: during
1: on.
2: During
1: right
2: COVID,
1: now.
2: I had a Bobby Witt Jr. rookie card auto, and because they were so backed up, I paid $300 to get it express graded, and I got a 9.
0: Oh,
2: wasn't
0: brutal.
2: Happy about it.
3: Brutal.
2: Cost me $300
1: also,
2: just to get it graded.
1: Also, you lost value because the card wasn't a 10.
2: Right.
3: Yeah.
1: Got it.
2: I still did
3: and
2: okay.
3: In this card's case, the last PSA 9 sale was $302.
1: So
3: you're
1: either
3: really
1: way, I'm still making money on it.
2: As long
3: if
2: as you get
3: a 9 or a 10.
2: You should get a 9 or a 10.
1: It's clearly a 10. No one's touched it.
2: Well,
1: let's say it's a 9 for whatever reason.
2: Someone put it in the glass, Kurt.
1: Yeah, fair point. But either way, the rip I just did, I made money if I choose to sell it.
2: Maybe.
3: Depending on the cost of grading.
1: So can I ask you a favor?
0: Well, it was a free box, so you're making money regardless.
1: Yeah, but I'm not comfortable taking it, so can I give this card to someone?
0: I would love it if you did.
1: All right, so I want to see.
2: I think everyone wants the card.
1: Whose mom is this kid right here, number 8? Is it okay if he comes up here, ma'am? Come on up here, buddy.
0: I love that he picked the Knicks fan.
1: I give him a microphone. I believe in a meritocracy. I'm not just giving it to you.
0: Oh,
1: first off, what's your name, pal?
4: My name is Max.
1: Max, my name's Craig. Nice to meet you. Having a good time here at Fanatics Fest?
4: Yeah.
1: Am I your favorite radio show host of all time?
4: Now you are.
1: Good.
2: That's a great answer.
1: Okay, do you have any idea what my first name is?
4: No.
1: How about my last name?
4: No.
1: Okay, what do eggs come in?
4: A carton?
1: Bang,
2: nailed
1: guy.
2: It.
1: All right, here we go. You're a diehard
2: Knick
1: fan?
2: Fake fruit.
1: I'm going to give you this VJ Edgecombe rookie card, which might be worth nearly $500, and it costs you nothing to get it, but you have to answer a Knick question for me.
0: Ooh.
1: Because you're wearing a Knick jersey, so I assume you're a Knick fan, yes?
4: Yeah.
1: Okay. I want you to name for me 4 of the guys that were usually starters for the New York Knicks this season.
4: Jalen Brunson
1: is one.
4: Karl-Anthony Towns,
1: whose nickname is?
4: Cat.
1: My man, Pots and Pans. That's 2.
4: Mikal Bridges,
1: who went to what college?
4: Villanova.
1: My guy. And one more?
4: Josh Hart.
1: And where did Josh
2: Let
1: Hart go
2: cook.
1: To college?
4: Villanova.
1: If it's okay with your mom and dad, I'm going to give you this card as my gift to you.
4: All right.
1: If anybody ever asks you, what's your favorite show on the radio, you say the Carton Show. Is that a deal?
4: Yeah.
1: Shake on it. Happy birthday.
4: Thank you.
1: You got it.
0: That's awesome.
2: Nice.
1: Chase, I appreciate you.
0: Craig, appreciate you, man.
1: Thank you very much. That's it's a world I'm very unfamiliar with. I know Big Mac does it a little bit. His
2: a little
1: kids
2: bit.
1: Like cards as well.
2: Yes.
1: But I could see with my personality becoming addicted to this very quickly. Like as a gambler, can. You're very welcome. As a, by the way, is that his brother? Share it. Sorry. I know
5: don't cut it in half.
1: However, just, you guys figured out that's the family's card, okay? You got another one? No. No, but I could see, like, for myself, like, I'm a compulsive gambler. The action of, you know, risking money to try to make money,
5: yeah.
1: And I'm not putting down the genre at all. I think it's great that, you know, you have a whole new generation of kids who are into collecting. I think it's great. But I could tell for me, because I felt a little rush there opening it up, like, what card did I get?
5: Sure.
1: And I was pissed.
5: Yeah.
1: Because I hate the Sixers.
5: Yeah.
1: But Edgecombe's a stud, so very. It's all
2: during,
1: very interesting.
2: During COVID, I got into it. You would go in. You mentioned Whatnot, which is an app where they sell a lot of stuff on Whatnot. But I was buying into breaks. I got that Bobby Witt Jr. card for $60. I got the American League Central. Any card in the American League Central that was opened up in the baseball box belonged to me. And it started, you know, and I think during COVID when everybody was just looking for something to do, I think it really exploded. I was going to ask you quick, is the market still as it... Is it still going up?
0: So what happened
2: it's
0: is...
2: It's still going this way.
0: It
2: went down and now it's back up.
0: Exactly. The COVID period that you talked about, it went crazy. And then in like 23, 24, it went down. But now like it's hotter than ever.
2: Really?
0: They're doing a great job. Shout out to Michael Rubin and the whole Fanatics
1: group.
0: Look what they set up.
2: He's really trying
1: to... Not just that. Look, and I say it transparently, he's one of my best friends. But he has re-energized the collectible
2: 100%.
1: Industry. It was a dying industry.
2: It was going down. Certainly.
1: He's re-energized it. I just don't understand the Mint City South Beach part of this whole thing.
0: We're in South Florida as our shop. So we have all the different repacks that we do. There's certain levels that are based, you know, certain parts of the city have higher floors and higher ceilings.
1: Let me ask you a question. I learned a long time ago that there are certain stores you go to. Like when we used to go to, the electronics store, Crazy Eddie's?
0: Prices are insane.
1: Right? Yeah. So there was a way you could read on the actual barcode, and it told the salespeople the lowest price they could really sell an item for. Right? There's a code there.
0: Yeah.
1: You just had to know the secret to the code. Is there anything on this box where you knew beforehand?
0: No clue. Because
1: what was inside here?
0: Craig, I love you so much, man. If that were the case, I'd have brought you the case hit. I'm being honest.
1: I would have taken it.
0: I would have loved it for the content and everything. There's no way to know. There's a Whatnot audit so that people don't cheat.
1: Can't cheat.
0: And they come by and they inspect everything, and we pass with 100% compliance.
1: So
2: that's where you're selling a lot of stuff on Whatnot.
0: On Whatnot, yeah.
1: In your shop right
2: it's an
1: now,
2: app on Whatnot.
1: Total value of all the cards you have in your building, how much?
0: I can't even begin to even...
1: Over 50 mil?
0: I mean, we if you saw some of the cards that we have upstairs, it's absolutely crazy. I don't want to say that because I'm scared that there's all kinds of crazy stuff going on.
1: But it's a lot.
0: It's a lot. It's a lot, lot.
1: I appreciate you coming by.
0: I appreciate you having us on.
1: Yeah,
0: by the way,
1: awesome.
0: One last question before I leave.
1: Yeah, go ahead, shoot.
0: What's going on with the Jets this year, man? How many wins?
1: Jets are going to be like a 7-win team. They're going to be a respectable team, a competent team.
0: Okay.
1: And then we're going to get rid of Aaron Glenn and Geno Smith.
0: Get a quarterback.
1: And bring in a better coach and a better quarterback. And I think 2 years from now, the Jets can be a playoff team.
0: Okay. I never could have imagined it as a Knicks fan.
1: By the way, and when I say 2 years, it might be 15.
0: Could be.
1: But in the between 2 and 15,
2: could be 2 dog years.
1: We're going back to the playoffs.
0: It's been 15 since we've been to the playoffs. It feels like it was yesterday. So.
1: I appreciate you coming by.
0: Amen.
2: Yes, thank you.
1: That was like an educational lesson for me, and always good seeing a smile on a kid's face. So
0: let's take
1: a quick break. Jose Alvarado should be coming by in a little bit. I think Tommy Lugar is here after us tonight. I think from here.
6: Yankees game.
1: Oh, no, Yankee game. Oh, no, Lugar.
6: No, Lugi.
2: Oh, so Lugi was here today.
1: Someone said he was coming.
2: He's coming Saturday. I'm sorry.
1: Even better. Saturday. I won't be here Saturday. Make
2: he's
1: this your
2: me
1: summer
2: on Saturday.
1: Of unforgettable drives in Mercedes-Benz from Mercedes-Benz of Edison. 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
5: 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So obviously you've got the Yankees tonight starting the series against the Dodgers with Gerrit Cole on the mound for the Yankees as they look to start their season and second half, and it will not be with Aaron Judge. We got wind today. Aaron Judge's bone in his rib is healing. It is not fully healed, and they are waiting for one more doctor to decide whether or not he can begin baseball activities, but Aaron Judge and the Yankees remain confident that he will be back at some point this year. Great. 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Nobody beats Town Fair Tire. Nobody. And now it's time for the FIFA World Cup. Letting you know it's finishing on Sunday. 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
6: 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Hutch still crawling either way through Weaver Street as they get rid of a northbound crash. 95, the better idea. There is a lot of traffic north of the city. This is visiting weekend for a lot of those sleepaway camps, and that's why Westchester's been extra packed. Cross Westchester, very slow west from 684 all the way over to and across the Rothland-bound Mario Cuomo Bridge. Northbound Thruway stays slow in Rockland until you get beyond the Palisades. Citybound George, 40 to 60 on the upper, 30 to 40 on the inbound lower with the Yankees and Dodgers at the stadium just after 7 tonight. West side, best of it out. Northbound Deegan, best home from the Bronx. Lincoln, 30 to 40 in, 20 to 30 out. Half hour home at the Holland on the Jersey side. The Newark Bay, much better play. Either way, Outer Bridge loaded leaving Staten Island. 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
11: All right, Carton Show, Big Mac. Steve, Jose Alvarado swings by. In about 15 or 20 minutes or so. Couple other quick non-Yankee Dodger things to get to just real quick, if
12: yeah,
11: you don't mind.
12: Why not?
11: Number one, the NFL suspended Arizona Cardinals executive Ryan Gold indefinitely for violating the league's gambling policy. He allegedly was providing confidential, non-public inside information regarding the 26 draft selections by the Cardinals. So that's probably like a predictive market thing.
1: Yeah.
11: Right? And also participated in parlay bets on NFL and college football games. So bye-bye to
1: him.
11: Bye-bye. Madison Square Garden sued Wired magazine today. Mm-hmm. Wired ran a hit piece on the Garden claiming that the Garden was using facial recognition technology

0: specifically about celebrities' sexual orientation in a manner to embarrass the celebrity or blackmail or so, I don't even know what.
1: That
0: so
1: sounds...
0: the Garden sued him and said, A, we've never done that. B, we do use facial recognition and understand what celebrities we're bringing into the Garden.
1: Right.
0: And there's like 40 fields that we find out about, like what's your name, where do you live, where are you from, what are your likes and dislikes, so that we can better serve our high-profile customers.
1: Yeah.
0: So, again, I only know it on the surface, but it seems like someone's going after the Garden and Jim Dolan because they've got an axe to grind, or who knows, maybe the Garden didn't give him free tickets to a game, so they're pissed off. But from what I read about it in the lawsuit today, it appears that they cherry-picked, if there are 40 fields of information that you're picking from, to understand your clientele better, and an article decides only to pick two of them, that doesn't make a lot of sense to me. And speaking of Madison Square Garden, from Brooklyn, Mr. Jose Alvarado. What's up, kid? How you been? Good to see you. Pleasure. You have a seat right here. New York Knicks champion, local kid makes good, re-signs with the Knickerbockers. I know you're swamped. I appreciate a few minutes of your time.
2: Nah, I appreciate you.
0: Craig, that's Chris.
2: Pleasure to meet you. I know who y'all are.
3: Pleasure to meet you.
0: I know you. That's that guy right there.
3: Good to see
0: Congratulations.
3: You.
2: Nah, I appreciate it, man. Yes. Yeah.
0: Can you even put it into words and the extra specialness because you're born and raised, went to one of the legendary high school programs here, didn't get drafted, and now look at this.
2: Nah,
0: look
2: I know,
0: you.
2: Man. It's something that you really can't, like you say, you can't really put in words. It's just a blessing. Like, as a kid growing up, playing in the park and just going to just staying in New York the whole time, outside of college, it was hard for me to go leave because I just love this place so much.
0: But you go to G-Tech because Kenny Anderson went there or no?
2: You know what's crazy? I didn't know the backstory of all that, and what a coincidence. Oh, it's a New York guard school.
0: One of the best guards of all time.
2: Yeah.
0: And then, he's from left rack, so.
2: Yeah, I know. But, I was in left rack too. I had a few, Hami Diallo that he grew up there and, like I said, I was from Brooklyn, born and raised there, and then I moved to Queens, and it was just all over from there.
0: Yeah, it's awesome. Like, you're a legitimate five-borough kid.
2: Nah, I know. I try to tell everybody that, winning a championship is amazing, especially, no matter where you at. But, and obviously winning with the Knicks, playing for the Knicks is a blessing and a big thing. But I'm a kid from here, so it's a little different,
0: Like, you had to grow up a Knicks fan.
2: No, of course.
0: Right.
2: I was in the Lynn Sandy era, Melo and them, so... just seeing that and then me being part of something that's not only just being part of the Knicks, but then me being
0: Let
2: part of
0: Let me ask you a question. It's funny you brought up Jeremy Lin, who had, like, the greatest three-week run any dude's ever had, that wasn't a blue-chip prospect, right?
2: Yeah.
0: Like, there was 3 weeks. You could make an argument. He was the best player in basketball.
2: No, for
0: Dropped
2: sure.
0: Dropped 30 at the Garden against Kobe.
2: It was who he was doing it against and then how he was doing it. It was efficient.
0: Yep.
2: It was loud. And it was a consistent basic. It was.
0: You know what it shows you also, Jose, for me? It shows you when you get a little taste of confidence, like the top of the key three against Toronto,
2: where
0: he waved everybody off, beating Kobe and the Lakers at the Garden Friday night.
2: When you be part of this game, you're going to understand that, I'm not trying to say this and be cliche, and I understand everybody say, the NBA is really hard to make. But once you get that confident and your mind is in, you need to have a little delusional. I'm a crazy guy, but I'm in a good way.
0: You play crazy.
2: Yeah. So I just try to, keep that right mindset and really believe in my craft, and go out there and just be who I am.
1: And how hard is it, though, to have that confidence while you're sitting on the bench? Because part of the story of this team is the guys who came in, didn't play in one series, and suddenly playing huge minutes in the fourth quarter. What is it like sitting there knowing you're going through this incredible run, and at any moment you could be someone who's called upon to do your job? How difficult is that to sit there and do?
2: It's difficult, but that's being a pro.
1: Yeah.
2: We got a great team that understood that, and that's why we in the situation we were in, we won a championship because, every guy was happy and grateful for everything they was going for. Obviously, when you're sitting on the bench, don't think we're happy about it. Don't think it's something that we're not thinking about, but it's something that we can't, stell on because at the end of the day, it's not going to hurt. It's going to hurt us, not nobody else. And we knew we needed each other, so at the end of the day, we just try to.
0: But Jose, I give Mike Brown a lot of credit for that.
2: For sure.
1: Yeah.
0: Because I've seen coaches, there's tough love coaches, there's players coaches. Thibodeau's a lot different cat than obviously Mike Brown is. But if you guys didn't respect Mike Brown, you might have said something. You might have been pouting on the bench. Maybe not you personally, but there are guys that want to play.
1: Sure.
0: Like Jordan Clarkson's a great offensive player. Could get more minutes somewhere else. And it seemed like, And I'm not sure if there's a specific game. Like, I always wanted to ask you guys, what happened in the locker room after game three against the Hawks? Because it looked like something happened. I know.
2: We did change because
0: Cad went to the top.
2: Yeah. It was 2-1
3: at
2: that
3: time. You lost one game the rest of the way.
2: And then we didn't look back. You know, that was something we just couldn't.
0: Did someone say something?
2: I mean, you know, Pat Ewan definitely spoke up. But also, our leaders, you know, starting five from Jalen, you know, Cat, Josh, Kel, and OG. And, like, everybody just stepped up in their own way. And we knew what was at stake. And we said if we stay together, they're going to, you know, it just, let's cut the, you know, cut it down a little bit. And then we never looked back. The confidence just kept growing and growing.
0: I can tell you that you've probably never played, it might have been 5 minutes, 3 minutes, 6 minutes. You've never played more important minutes in your career.
2: Right,
0: and it might have been a three-minute thing. And, like, I know you want to stay in, but those 3 minutes changed the direction of a game.
2: Yeah. I know. I was super, I'll tell you this now that I can speak about it. I was super, super upset about not playing in that game because, you know, I came home. And it's different, you know, I come to this team and I know how much I could, you know, affect the game. And, you know, at the time, it just wasn't my time, and I understood that. You know, at the moment, it was pretty hard to understand, but now I do. And then when my name was called, it was no nervous. It was nuts. Yeah. It was nothing like I was, oh, what I'm going to do? Can I do everything right now? I went in there and knew what I was going to do. I knew it was going to probably be like a good three minutes to five minutes span.
3: Yeah.
2: So if you look at it, back at it, they were shooting free throws. My mind was just like, how can I, if he missed this, which he did, how can I make this, like, this seem like I'm doing something, you know? Yeah. And that's where it came, you know, God bless me, and it came off the right way. And now
0: so I know I got to let you run. I appreciate the 5 minutes of your time. Nah, final question for you.
2: What's up?
0: I've been told that the street games you played growing up were tougher than every dude on the Spurs.
2: Hey, man, it is tough, but I don't know about that. You know, they was a good team, man. I appreciate y'all having me, though.
0: Well, thanks for the quick run by. When you have time, we'll do it longer. Appreciate you. Respect. Jose Alvarado, everybody. Appreciate you guys for bringing him real quick. Got to take a quick photo, right? Here we go. And by the way, last thing, put the money away. Put the money away. Jose Alvarado, everybody. New York Knicks legend, champion, and from Brooklyn. Appreciate you guys for doing that. That was cool. Good dude. Look at Big Mac trying to get in on another picture right now. I see what's going on over there. You're funny.
3: We didn't go to break?
0: No, we didn't go to break. We break enough.
3: Well, I got to get up and move for the guy. What do you want me to do?
0: You're good. Plus, I got the wheel here.
3: We got the wheel here? It doesn't have anything on it.
0: I may not get to the wheel today. I don't know.
3: We got, we don't have. Today's Friday.
0: I don't know, but there you go.
3: Today's Friday. Oh, that just dawned on me.
0: Today's Friday.
3: It is a blur when you're here.
0: I was getting
3: It's a little, I'll say it anyway. It's like a casino in here.
0: No, it's
3: like
0: crazy.
3: There's no clock. I mean, I'm not sure what kind of air I'm breathing. Like, it's just it's one of those things you don't even know what's going on. You have no idea what time of day it is. It could be 3 o'clock in the morning. It could be 3 o'clock in the afternoon. I have no idea.
0: Were you happy that Jose Alvarado knew about the show?
3: Yes.
0: Make you happy?
3: Absolutely.
0: There you go.
3: It was great to talk to him.
0: Yeah. There you go.
3: It's.
0: I whispered in his ear.
3: Did
0: I don't
3: you?
0: Know if you heard that on mic or not.
3: No.
0: I go, put the money away. You got a nice contract, $12 million.
3: That chain is enough.
0: Let me tell you something. Put the money away. You're good. If you're smart, you got nothing to worry about for the rest of your life.
3: He's good here. He's good here forever. He's good here in this city forever. I wonder if it really. We only had a few minutes with him. I wonder if it's dawned on him not only that he's a champion, but he's like a New York. He will always be remembered as part of this team. It's forever.
0: He is a
3: New York champion forever.
0: Not just that. Like, imagine. Look, I grew up. I'm born in Manhattan. Lived in the Bronx. Moved to New Rochelle.
3: To do it for a
0: like home. To be able to do it. From in your hometown for the team you grew up rooting for. And look, every championship is special. I don't care if you grew up in New York and you win a championship with the Bulls. It's awesome. But, man, when you can do it in the building that you grew up within a couple miles from, in the city that you grew up in,
3: amazing.
0: It's just extra special.
3: Yeah.
0: And nothing can take that away. All right, we're going to regroup this. Some other stuff in sports I do want to get to you. Appreciate Jose stopping by. And we'll get your phone calls in limited time we have left. It is the Carton Show at Big Mac right here at Fanatics Fex exclusively on The Fan.
4: 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Well, the ride at the inbound George still a mess. 40 to 60 minutes on the upper level, 30 to 40 minutes on the inbound lower level of the George Washington Bridge, all because of the Yankees-Red Sox game a little over an hour away. West Side Highway, best of it out of town. Northbound Deegan, best out of the Bronx. 45 minutes into town at the Lincoln, 20 to 30 out. Holland's about a 20 to 30 minute Jersey-bound ride. On the Jersey side, the Newark Bay, better ride their way. Jersey-bound outer bridge is a mess. Gothel's Turnpike combination, that'll get you over to New Jersey in better shape for the weekend. 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
6: 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Argentina could be just the third team to win back-to-back World Cup trophies, and Spain could become the only team to give up one goal the entire tournament if they shut out Argentina. 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
1: Winding down.
0: Great to see Jose Alvarado. If you're just tuning
1: yeah,
0: in,
1: that was
0: you
1: awesome.
0: Can listen to it on the Odyssey app. I was about to give you all the other little stories. There's a great story that's going to warrant some more of our attention, I think, on Monday.
1: Yeah.
0: So the story is about your beloved New York Mets. That the New York Mets have been, I guess, punished by Major League Baseball because, I guess, over the last year or so, the New York Mets had commissioned a very expensive AI program. Now, AI is a part of the world now. And most teams have an AI department, a technology department, an analytic department, etc.
1: Yeah.
0: According to the story, which I got to take as the gospel.
1: Well, Adam Ottavino said it.
0: Because it's Adam Ottavino saying
1: it. He wouldn't say it if he didn't have...
0: I agree. So that's the source of the story.
1: Some indication of it, yeah.
0: So I'm going to take it as the gospel.
1: Works for the Yes Network, worked for SNY.
0: Okay. Yeah. Adam Ottavino came out and said that the New York Mets had a very expensive AI program like Claude Pro or something like that, whatever it might be.
1: Right.
0: And they were using the AI program on a pitch-by-pitch basis. So in other words, look, and I'm pretty familiar with AI. I use Claude. I've built websites with Claude in the last couple of weeks, you know, with my kids and stuff and projects and this and that. So I know the power of it's pretty immense.
1: Yep.
0: And I'm barely touching like a sliver of it.
1: The surface, yeah, yeah.
0: So apparently they paid a lot of money to create an AI program that would tell them in real time what pitch to throw next.
1: Yeah.
0: Like, let that sink in. So now it's not just like a manager's gut,
1: nope.
0: A catcher's instinct.
1: Or pitcher's intuition. No.
0: A pitcher's intuition or, hey, a pregame plan of,
1: yep.
0: Look, this team likes to swing out the first pitch, so, throw
1: well,
0: this
1: sure,
0: type of pitch,
1: I'm
0: right?
1: I'm sure that's put into the algorithm of the
0: right.
1: AI.
0: So what they paid for is in real time, somebody in an office had to enter, okay, 87 mile per hour off speed pitch, ball one.
1: Right.
0: And then the AI program in real time would then say, throw him a splitter.
1: Yeah.
0: Right?
1: Yes.
0: And the Mets were using the AI program to determine literally what pitch to throw. Is there any wonder there's 16 games under 500?
1: It didn't really work.
0: Like
1: he said that MLB was cracking down on it, so Major League Baseball doesn't like it, but it's
0: right.
1: not exactly like he was helping the Mets win any games.
0: Right, like analytics is supposed to be, hey, throw a lefty today because that team's not good against lefties.
1: Right.
0: We accept that.
1: Yes.
0: Part of the sport always has been in different ways, but they're sitting there with a guy on a computer, entering in the immediate data. Okay, we just threw this kind of pitch.
1: Yeah.
0: What should we throw next?
1: Yeah.
0: Pitch by pitch. The AI was telling the Mets what pitch to throw. Not a pitching coach.
1: No.
0: Not Mendoza. Not Green. Not the pitcher. Not the catcher. What?
1: Yeah.
0: So if you want a microcosm
1: of
0: everything wrong with the New York Mets and how they operate, and I'm putting this on Stephen Cohen, because Steve Cohen uses technology in order to make a determination of what stocks to buy and sell and invest in.
1: Sure.
0: And what companies to put his money in, and it has served him well. So my gut, this is just a gut, this is not a factual statement. If it works for me in this world, why wouldn't I use the technology in that world?
1: Yeah.
0: You can't deny technology.
1: Right.
0: Rather than have a guy try like Joe Girardi flipping through his binder. What should I do against Hunter today?
1: Yeah.
0: Now it's just a push of a button, throw him an outside curveball, whatever, right?
1: Yep.
0: What?
1: No, and AI, as much as we might, listen, I'm all about information, but can AI judge what the last swing looked like? AI judge, like, these are things I think sometimes old school guys yelling at the rain about looking at different numbers and different things. I'm all for the new era of baseball in many ways, but that is to the core of taking the heart out of the game. Which pitch to throw is, in essence, what the battle between hitter and pitcher is.
0: Right.
1: I would hate the idea of computers taking over that. You still got to execute. You still got to throw the pitch. Like, I get it.
0: I got to swing it and hit it.
1: You still got to swing it and hit it. I still got to execute it, even if it's the right pitch, wrong pitch. I mean, and we've heard pitchers say this forever. It's not so much the pitch selection. It's the pitch execution. It doesn't matter what you throw.
0: Right.
1: If you throw it good.
0: How do you throw
1: it? Like, yeah. Oh, that curveball got banged. It wasn't so much that you threw the curveball. It's that you hung it right down the middle. If you execute the pitch, you should be able to have a good pitch. But I hate the idea. And it's not, you know, I know we're going to. It is the Mets. Well, I'm hesitant to go off on it because I wouldn't be surprised in 2 days we find out, yeah, the Yankees are doing it too. So, like, but it does speak right to the core of, like, technology taking the heart out of sports.
0: Here's another question.
1: That's to the core of what the game
0: is. Now look.
1: I'm going to outsmart you.
0: Steve Cohen said when he bought the team, he would spare no expense on analytics.
1: Yes.
0: He believes in it.
1: Sure.
0: And obviously this is a furtherance of, I'm going to spend as much money on analytics, in this case, AI. But that's fine, because every team has a department
1: that analytics. Does that. This is.
0: Here's my question. And I don't know, you're not going to have an answer. It's somewhat rhetorical.
1: Okay, well, maybe I'll surprise you with an answer.
0: You're not going to surprise me. You never do. All right? Here's the thing. How did Major League Baseball find out? The answer to that rhetorical question.
1: I don't
0: question,
1: have it. What do you want me to say? It's a rhetorical question,
0: right.
1: I was told.
0: It means somebody had a problem with it. And ratted
1: them. No, I'm sorry to tell you this. I watched the video. Adam Ottavino said he spoke to the Mets pitching coach staff, and they were bragging about it.
0: They were bragging about
1: Correct.
0: It? Not complaining about it?
1: No.
0: Why would you
1: bragging
0: brag about something that hasn't
1: bragging
0: worked?
1: About their technology and what they're like. He used the term bragging. I just watched the video because he said this on camera.
0: Yeah.
1: And in an interview. And he said, the Mets are one of these teams that had this new, very expensive AI. We went through it. And he's like, you know, and I'm still familiar with a lot of the staff over there. The coaching staff was bragging about it to me.
2: Wow.
1: Yep.
2: Well, they were also bragging that before the season started that the catcher does not call a pitch. It comes from
0: every pitch comes from the dugout.
2: Yeah.
1: Well,
2: but
1: now we know. Now it's not coming from the dugout.
0: From the dugout.
1: It's coming from the laptop in the
0: right.
1: dugout.
0: Now you're learning that there's. By the way, they have an analytical office.
1: They should have a little laptop with a hat on it, put a jersey on it, and the number on the back.
0: Yeah.
1: And that's our pitching.
0: Don't give
1: coach
0: Bobby Valentine more costume ideas. But like they have an office. They these computer. I don't call them nerds because not necessarily nerds, but they probably are. They sit in an office and like. So now you're telling me it's not even the dugout's not making the call.
1: No.
0: Some kid on a computer, like I'm sitting on my laptop, entering the last pitch, and it's telling me what the next pitch should be.
1: Yes.
0: I'm now relaying that to the dugout.
1: Correct.
0: They're relaying that to the catcher who's giving it to the pitcher in real time.
1: I want to be clear because we're killing them for it, and I hate this. I really do. As much
0: Bunch
1: as I'm
0: of clowns.
1: It's not cheating. Let's just be clear on
0: that. I never said it was.
1: I know. I just want to make sure.
0: I don't think it's cheating at all.
1: And when I say it's to the
0: stupid.
1: Core, it's to the heart of the game, I don't necessarily mean they're cheating. They're not cheating. But it's just... I hate the idea that a computer is dictating what to throw. For some reason, this one really jumps out at me. And if the Yankees did, I'd say the same thing. This speaks to the core of baseball. It's supposed to be me versus you. Now it's like, and again, he's got to execute. I get it. And on some level, the pitchers don't make their own choice anyway. A catcher does or the dugout does. But the element of the human nature of this game.
0: Yeah.
1: I hate it.
2: Can I ask what software they're using because it's failing?
0: Claude.
1: Well, that's the other thing, too.
0: It's a version, version of Claude.
1: But, I mean, and also, it would be one thing if they had the best pitching staff in baseball with a bunch of bumps.
0: And by the way,
1: like, hey,
0: all Claude
1: this is killing the rest of the league.
0: And I've done it. You tell Claude how to create a program, right, and then it does it in real time. It's amazing technology. It just doesn't help you in baseball games.
2: Yeah.
0: By the way, I know the last stop of the card is just about to start. And I'm out of here. This place is about to erupt. Maybe not on this floor, but you're going to hear it on this floor. Because in 5 minutes, guess who is walking in the door here?
1: I mean...
0: Lionel Messi.
1: Is he really?
2: Oh, boy.
0: Yep.
1: Oh, boy.
0: They are having the World Cup final press conference here, which is why Fanatics and Michael Rubin wanted this event while the World Cup was happening.
1: Yeah, that's...
0: But... Is
1: he the biggest sports star in the world right now?
0: Probably.
1: Yeah.
0: Did that Yasmin Lamine kid, the 16-year-old?
1: Yeah.
0: The kid, whatever his name is? I don't think he's here because I don't think he's the captain of the Spain team yet.
1: Yeah.
0: But Rodri, how do you say it?
2: Whatever.
0: The captain of the Spain team.
1: Just like that.
0: And Lionel Messi are confirmed 6 p.m. today, which is 5 minutes from now.
1: Here
0: at Fanatics Fest.
1: Wow.
0: So that's why he wanted it this weekend. That's why it's here. And that is the delivery on the promise of the, right now, world's greatest athlete.
1: If he gets LeBron to announce his next destination here, then he's just conquered the world, Ruben.
0: Say it again.
1: If he gets LeBron to announce his next here at Fanatics
0: LeBron
1: Fest.
0: Was here yesterday and did not announce it, said I need some more time to think about it.
1: Uh-huh.
0: And what's really crazy about that, see where everyone's going now all of a sudden?
1: Everyone's going.
0: Messi's here.
1: Everyone's, what, not good enough for you anymore?
0: They're all going crazy.
1: Lionel Messi's here, and suddenly you walk away from the carton
0: everyone's
1: show.
0: Everyone's going up to see Messi.
1: They have any
0: right
1: fake
0: now.
1: Fruit up there? I doubt it.
0: And by the way,
1: I doubt it.
0: He ain't that impressive. He's like 5'5". That being said, I've heard what I was about to say.
2: That's not important.
0: I don't know. All right, so here's the deal. Last stop of the carton show is coming up now. Mm-hmm. Tomorrow here at Fanatics Fest, you're on.
1: I will be kicking off tomorrow's festivities at 10 a.m.
0: Okay.
1: Till 1, and then I believe Thomas Lugauer will be on after that, and then Keith McPherson will be taking you through until Yankee baseball. So the three of us, we got you all day Saturday live here from Fanatics Fest.
0: And then I think Sunday there's some more programming on the fan.
1: There is. Tiki
0: here.
1: And Evan will be back Sunday.
0: Oh, is that right?
1: Tiki and Sean, excuse me. The Evan and Tiki show, but it'll be Tiki and Sean.
0: Okay.
1: Because Evan went on vacation for Fanatics.
0: Thank you all for coming out, supporting the show, watching it. Great job by Pete.
1: Yes.
0: First time I can say this. Great job by Big Hurls today.
2: He did fantastic.
1: Yes.
0: Got us Jose Alvarado. Yes. That's all him.
1: That's
0: Pete did everything else. He got us Jose Alvarado, so good job there. And I especially just want to say, I'm just saying it because I want to say it. Yeah. It means nothing to you guys. We are very blessed at WFAN to have the greatest promotion staff I've ever worked with. Jess Clark and her crew. And everybody
1: fantastic.
0: Sitting behind this wall right now.
1: Amazing.
0: And the greatest engineer in the business, Stevie A, who's been here all day, all week. Doing a great job
1: Steve
0: keeping
1: Apria,
0: us on the air.
1: The Simpsons bus driver that you saw poke his head out right there. That's him right there.
0: He promised me it sounded good on the air, and he's right.
1: You know it looks. You know he looks like it.
0: Yeah, all good. So I want to thank all those guys who don't get all the appreciation they deserve. And Anthony Gallo, who's been doing yeoman's work behind the scenes as well. Appreciate him. I'll be back Sunday for something else. You guys will be back here tomorrow and Sunday as well. The last stop of the carton show, Big Mac, right after this.
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6: It feels like a little bit of a magical mystery tour the last 2 days as we are here, the last stop of the Carton Show. Yes, sir, and all that. We've gotten you for another 20 minutes or so till Yankee baseball. Baseball's back after a week off. God knows we need it. I missed my Yankees. And they're back at it tonight. Cole on the mound for the Yankees. I saw that the Rays were getting their brains beat in by the Red Hot. The week off has not cooled off the Red Sox, as they beat the Rays' first game of a doubleheader 10-0. So right now that puts the Yankees at 2.5 behind the Tampa Bay Rays as they start tonight at Yankee Stadium versus the Dodgers. And, I mean, I guess the two big stories we just told you about some of the AI situations with the Mets. We also heard, I had a guy telling me, try to explain it to me, that it's a tree. That it's first pitch, if this happens, then they go out on all the branches of the possibilities, and the Mets pick and choose which possibility they want, blah, blah, blah. I don't know. We'll see. And here's the other thing about, if we're being fair to the Mets, Adam Ottavino said one of the teams. I would not be surprised if there is a handful of teams that are doing this, and I would not be surprised if the Yankees were one of them. I am not trying to say this is a Met thing, how embarrassing, because I would not be surprised if we find out in 2 days, oh, yeah, no, the Yankees do it too. I would not be surprised at all. But I do hate it. I hate it. It speaks to the heart of the game and the idea of the chess match that I love so much between the hitter and the pitcher, and what makes it, for me, the greatest game team sport-wise, because it is more than any other team, more than any other team sport, one player versus another. The pitcher's on the mound, the batter's in the box, and it's mano a mano for that, you know, for that battle, even in a team sport element, as opposed to a football where it's a scheme versus another scheme. It's 11 guys or 5 guys in an NBA game. That's why I love baseball so much. The other, obviously, big sporting news of the day. Yesterday we talked about the Mets open for business, willing to trade anybody, pretty much outside of Soto, the young kids, and the two young pitchers, which opens up the door for Lindor possibly being traded. I would be shocked if he is. But I guess we got to talk about Judge and the news we've been waiting for all week, and we got it today. And I told you, oh, I have a gentleman here eating pizza and a Yankee, eating ice cream, even better. Is that a Choco Taco? They don't make Choco Taco. Klondike Bar? Klondike. Is that a Klondike Bar? Go. What would you do for a Klondike Bar? I don't know. He didn't have to do much.
7: I'd just win a World Series.
6: Excuse me?
7: Let
6: me not win a World Series. It's just...
7: I'm sorry. I was excited.
6: You're lashing out because the Mets stink.
7: The AI thing really is bothering me.
6: Does it bother you that much? All right, so here's the Judge news, if you haven't heard it yet, for the gentleman right here. Judge got imaging over the All-Star break, obviously. There is healing with the bone. It's not completely healed, which they did tell us was going to be the most likely scenario, that there would be some healing, but not completely healed. They're still waiting for one more doctor to weigh in. They're still going to do some more imaging. They have not decided whether or not...

0: he's going to begin baseball activities. So the imaging did not show enough, at least initially, to make you feel, make them feel confident enough to move forward and start doing baseball activities such as, I don't know, swinging a bat. So as of right now, Judge is still very much in the up in the air. I would sign right now in blood for Judge being back on September 1st. I think that is, I would sign for that right now, which is what, another 6 weeks of missing Judge. I would sign for that right now if I'm the Yankees. And here's the one thing that, again, this is going to come off shilly, because I'm not saying I'm happy about it necessarily. On some level, I understand it. It doesn't make me happy, but there's been a lot of reporting. Ken Rosenthal has said it. John Heyman has said it. And I see a lot of Yankee fans confused by it. And I'm not saying that this news today is enough. But if the news today came out, or if they have a strong indication before the August 3rd trade deadline that Judge shan't be returning, if Judge isn't coming back, the Yankees are not going to attack the trade deadline more. Like, they're not going to look at it and say, wow, we have no Judge. Therefore, now we need another big-time bat. We got to go out and get even more super aggressive. They're not. It's going to go the other way. I'm telling you, I feel strong. And again, I don't know if I agree with it. I don't know if I agree with it. I do feel in my bones that they don't have a real strong chance to win a championship here without Aaron Judge. And I do understand on some level. I know we want to be all in, and we don't know what will happen next year. And you got to capitalize, and they're the New York Yankees, and it hasn't happened since 09. And I understand all of that. But how are they going to impact this lineup in a manner that would replace Judge? And I know we can go back to the 21 Braves and say they did it without Ronald Acuna. I get it. The Yankees could still win. I'm not saying they will give up and punt and either sell or not make trades at all. But if you think they're going to go trade away, like right now going all in means what? Trading top prospects. Trading a LeGrande or trading
1: draft pick?
0: No, obviously. A draft pick. George Lombard.
1: Yes.
0: Like trading a top-level prospect, a Lombard, a LeGrande. Like, are they going to do that and give away a possible starter for the next decade so that they can chase a championship without Judge? Like, if Judge is coming back and you know he's going to be there in September and you say to yourself, all right, this is the year, he's getting older, clearly he has injury issues, like, let's capitalize on this season, the American League is down, let's go all in, I'll trade a top prospect to bring in a Skubal, for example, or I'll trade a top prospect to bring in a Mason Miller. Like, I'm willing to do that to chase a championship with this team. They're not going to say, all right, screw it, no Judge, we'll do the same thing even more. They're going to say, how does this team win without Judge? I can't replace Judge. There's no trade out there where I could bring in another bat and replace Judge. So, like, am I really going to trade away top prospects to chase a championship, even in a down American League, without Aaron Judge? I'm telling you, my gut is, and Ken Rosenthal feels this way, and John Heyman feels this way, and others feel this way, and I, again, I'm not saying this is the right thing to do, but I understand the thought process is, look, how can I, we can't replace Judge, and I'm not trading away top prospects to try and do so, because it's a futile effort. It's not going to happen. So I'll take my chances. I'll go replace the catcher, sure. I'm not saying they won't do anything. They'll go replace and get a catcher. Will it be Hunter Goodman? I don't know. Or will it be just an upgrade or a right-handed bat to platoon? There'll be another catcher on the team. They'll upgrade in the bullpen. Will it be Mason Miller? No, I don't think it would be if Judge is out. Like, but they'll still go and attack the bullpen. And you know what? Baseball's baseball, and a team that they don't, that doesn't go all in could still be the best team in the American League. So I think, and people seem to be confused by this, if Judge is back and they believe he will be back, you will see an aggressive Yankees at the trade deadline. Or at least I think they'll be open to be aggressive at the trade deadline. If Judge isn't coming back, you are going to see a less aggressive Yankee team. They are not going to trade top prospects to chase championship without Judge. They're going to view it as, hey, we don't have our best hitter. We can't replace him. I'm not going all out chasing a season that I don't have my best player and I can't be the best version of this team.
1: But my question to you is,
0: yes,
1: do the Yankees need to have Aaron Judge to be in the World Series? Like, do you think that I think that, like, the pitching staff is still good.
0: Yes.
1: You know, even with Fried, you know, he's having a rehab start. But if the pitching staff is who they're supposed to be,
0: yeah,
1: you're still one of the best teams in the American League, and you still have the best, a really good shot of being in the World Series.
0: Okay.
1: You're not going to try to, like, go all in
0: no.
1: to win a championship?
0: I'm not. No, because, again, if you said they can, then why can't they without going all in? Like, if you said, can this team, the pitching's still going to be there, this is still going to be there, why can't an upgraded catcher and another arm in the bullpen that's not top of the top, top, top, why is that team not good enough to get to the World Series?
1: Of course.
0: Well, okay.
1: But if you have an opportunity to go above and beyond,
0: Without Judge, they can't replace Judge.
1: You never know what's going to happen next year.
0: I understand
1: Judge
0: that.
1: Judge can get hurt again. The whole pitching staff can have Tommy John surgery again. So you just never know. Like, you never know. This is the time
0: but this isn't to
1: go all in.
0: Why? Why not next year? Why not in 2 years? Why not in 3 years? It's the New York Yankees. We say this every single year, and I laugh when we say it. Oh, this is the year you gotta go all in. We say it. I'm waiting for the first year where someone says, "You know what? If I'm the Yankees, I'm cool." We never say that. This is the year to be aggressive. This, until they win a championship, every trade deadline will be the year to go all in. Every single one. And every year is the year to end the streak. And every year there's a reason why they should be super aggressive. And I'm not even denying what you're saying. Could I see it? Like, if I had it, like, if it were me, I'd probably still be aggressive no matter what the news is on Aaron Judge. But I'm just telling you, can you guys stop putting the baseball right under my arm? Like, you keep putting the baseball right by my elbow and I'm knocking it over.
1: It's ruining the autographs.
0: There are dozens of people here to see me talk, and you guys are ruining it. I'm just kidding. I'm not. All right, so what was I saying? Every year is the year.
1: It is the year.
0: I'm just saying, look, I just can't imagine. And maybe it's, again, and I'm not trying to say that Brian Cash from the Yankees would be 100% correct in doing so. I just don't think they, like, without Judge, he's so important. How do you do it? And if you can't replace him, like if something falls across their desk, something like the Stanton trade where it's like, I'm giving up Sterling Castro for an MVP, like if something crazy, if the Giants are gung-ho on getting rid of Devers and literally say to the Yankees, give me your fifth best prospect or your 10th best prospect and we will eat 90% of the contract, just take him off our hands. I'm not saying they wouldn't do something. And again, I think they're still going to improve at the deadline. They're going to get a catcher. They're going to get a reliever. But when we think about Mason Miller or Skubal or, you know, Hunter Goodman or, like, you know, upgrading significant, like, you know, Lindor or Abrams or, you know, some sort of real big trade to bring a big-time bat here or a big-time pitcher here, I just would be very surprised if they're willing to trade away top prospects to chase this season without Judge. I'd be very surprised.
1: If I was to tell you that you can get Zach Neto from the Angels and Mike Trout, you're going to have to eat some of the money.
0: No.
1: And you got to give up some prospects.
0: No.
1: But you now upgraded a shortstop who is exactly what you wanted.
0: I like Neto. I haven't checked to see what his numbers are this year so far.
1: His numbers are exactly what people want Anthony Volpe's to be. He hits 20-plus home runs a year.
0: Yeah.
1: I think he steals like close to 30 bases a year, something like that. His OPS is actually above 700. Sorry.
0: Yeah, well, no, I know. I get it.
1: You know, but same age. So you put him and Trout together, it's money. But, like, you could figure that out. And now you've not saying that you replaced an average Judge, but at least you have somebody that...
0: Yeah, but if you're saying, okay, so being aggressive with money, because I'm not giving prospects for that.
1: That's fine.
0: I don't think they would. You think they're trading George Lombard for a guy in Trout who can't stay healthy?
1: No.
0: Like, I don't think so. Like, you would have to eat a ton of money. And I don't see the Yankees doing it. So I think Judge's, this report on how they feel, I think you will, if they do next to nothing on August 3rd, I am very pessimistic about Judge coming back. I think that will be a telltale sign. If they are super aggressive, if they make the big trade, you know, Bob Nightingale, I saw, again, I am scrolling through Twitter as little as humanly possible. We're doing a million things every break.
1: Always on your phone.
0: Shaking hands and kissing babies and all that stuff.
1: Never stop.
0: So I haven't really, but I think I saw Bob Nightingale reporting that the Padres are open to trading Mason Miller, or at least, you know, taking calls on Mason Miller. Like, if they trade for Mason Miller and give up a Lombard or give up a LeGrande, I would feel uber confident that they expect Judge back. Like, that would be a sign like Judge is coming back. Because if they do something like that without chasing Judge, and again, we mentioned the 21 Braves that could do it without Ronald Acuna.
1: Right.
0: Do you remember the trade deadline that year? Because I do. the trade deadline that year, where the Dodgers, who had the best record in the National League, I think it was the best record in all of baseball, and they went out at the deadline and got Trey Turner and Max Scherzer.
1: Yeah.
0: Trey Turner and Max Scherzer to the best team in the National League. And without Ronald Acuna, the Braves got Jacques Peterson and Jorge Soler. Which trade deadline feels more impactful to you? Max Scherzer and Trey Turner, or Jacques Peterson and Jorge Soler?
1: I'm taking Scherzer.
0: Well, of course you are. And who won the damn series? The Atlanta Braves. So it doesn't matter. It matters a little. But it doesn't really. Who knows? They have to improve at catcher, and they have to improve in the bullpen slightly. They'll do that at the bare minimum. But will they go be uber aggressive? Only if Judge is coming back. Thank you guys for calling. Thank you for listening. Thank you for being here live from Fanatics Fest. Thanks to everybody who's here, everybody who said hello. It's awesome to know you guys are out there and that there's fans of the show like this. It's incredible and a great event. And I'll be back tomorrow at 10 a.m. So you can come say hello to me then, too, if you're a maniac who got the four-day pass. Thanks to everybody. Thanks to Pete. Craig already did all the thank yous. Thanks to everybody else.
1: And Connor.
0: Thanks. Oh, that's right. Connor back at the shop. We don't talk to Connor. I forget he exists. Connor, say hello every once in a while. Would it kill you there in your Jets hoodie and your long pants? All right. Yankee baseball is up next. Everybody, we'll catch you again tomorrow. Live from Fanatics Fest, 10 a.m. Until then, see you later. I'm out of here. You want to say goodbye again? Real quick.
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11: Live from Yankee Stadium in the Bronx, it is New York Yankees baseball, and tonight, the start of the nominal second half. Yankees are trying to put things together, and who better? Big weekend with the Los Angeles Dodgers. This place is going to be packed. Everybody is going to be here, and the man on the mound, Gerrit Cole, wants a little bit of, not revenge, because you can't make up for that loss in Game 5, but at least put a good game together tonight for the Dodgers, and he will go up against Roky Sasaki. Well, we welcome you to our booth here on this gorgeous day that looks like the smoke is gone, the sky is blue, the sun is shining everywhere, and this place is going to be packed this whole weekend because the Dodgers are in town. So our producer engineer is Matt Shortis, our associate producer Rick Rausch, my partner is Dave Sims, and I am Susan Waldman. What's on the menu is delivered to you by Key Food in their family of supermarkets. We've got the leadoff spot where I will talk to the MVP of the All-Star Game. That, of course, is Cody Bellinger. I'll tell you who's hot and who's not, what happened on this date in Yankees history, and much more. But first, it is the Manager Show with Aaron Boone. That's brought to you by RWJ Barnabas Health, official radio partner of the New York Yankees. 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Before we do anything else, is there an update on Aaron Judge?
18: Yeah, so he got re-imaged, which shows healing, but there'll be a rehab progression and then a re-imaging before any baseball activities start. And we're also waiting on Dr. Pearl, who's the specialist, to weigh in to see help with some of that, what that progression looks like, too.
11: Okay, is this a positive thing, or are you, I mean, hoping for more healing? I mean, it's better than not healing at all, so is this a progression that you think is good?
18: Yeah, I sure hope so. I mean, it's so, you know, it does show the healing, but not to a point yet to where he can start baseball activities.
11: Okay, so you wait another little while and then re-image again, I guess.
18: Yep, yes.
11: Okay, so that sort of puts a, I don't know what even to say about that, because the rest of the year depends on something. I was thinking the other day, I was trying to think of someone else in the middle of a baseball lineup that means so much to a team as does Aaron Judge.
18: I mean, I think take any superstar caliber player. So, you know, if you took Ohtani out of their lineup, or, you know, Bobby Witt Jr., or, you know, you can probably name a handful of guys. You know, again, I do feel like we are better equipped than we, for example, than in 23, where he went down and, you know, it was, we didn't really have the guns to make up for it. So I do feel like we have people capable of holding the fort, but at the end of the day, it's Aaron Judge, so it's hard to replace that.
11: Okay, ending the first half the way you did, particularly with the sweep in Washington and the way everybody pulled together, how is that to end a half of a season? Is that, for a manager, is that good to have that kind of ending before everybody goes their separate ways for a week?
18: Oh, yes, that's good for the soul, you know, especially as you know, we hit a rough patch in that 10-game stretch where we went 1-9, to recover from that, to bounce back on a tough road trip, you know, to at least get a split out of Tampa and then go play a really, you know, kind of a hot Nationals team we ran into that we were able to hold down a little bit. That was a, you know, I think big going into the break, and now we got to continue to play well.
11: Okay, Clark Schmidt said that he's going to face hitters, I think, tomorrow for the first time since Tommy John. How is he, and what is that progression like, and how is Rodon and Freed, if you've got...
18: Yeah, yeah, so, yeah, Clark is first live tomorrow against hitters, just one inning, I think like 15 pitches tomorrow, so he'll do that here. Rodon has been throwing all week. It's been going well. He may get another injection after he throws today, but then should be able to continue with his throwing program and hopefully ramp up even a little bit more next week. Max Fried goes tonight in Scranton. I think he's a little over 50 pitches tonight, and then with the hopes that in 5 days go again and up that pitch count.
19: Okay, when you look at – did you watch any of the All-Star game? Did you watch your guys? Did you watch Cody and Ben Rice? That was kind of cool, actually, that first inning.
18: Yeah, I did. I watched that. I definitely saw that inning. I watched, you know, in and out on it a little bit, but I definitely saw them at the start, and good to see Belly take home some hardware.
19: Okay, what is the feeling in there? The Dodgers are in. If you can't get up for the Los Angeles Dodgers, particularly after what happened a couple of years ago, you should be playing this game. But what is the feeling in there? Because I'm feeling a buzz everywhere because the Dodgers are here.
18: Yeah, anytime, you know, we get together with them, whether it's here or whether it's LA, it does feel like an event, a big series. And, you know, obviously a great team that so we'll have our work cut out for us. But you always look forward to going up against the best. And it's the start of our second half. And, you know, the one thing I told our guys is, you know, especially with the way we finished the half, we've put ourselves in position to go realize all our hopes and dreams. You know, that's what we've done enough in the first half to put ourselves in that position to take our shot and understand that, look, we're playing for everything. And, you know, that starts in earnest again tonight with 2.5 months to go before hopefully we get a crack in October.
19: Okay, Aaron, thank you.
18: You bet.
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3: And now it's time for Diamond Notes. The Red Sox blew out the Rays 10-0 in Game 1 of their doubleheader today. Jake Bennett threw six scoreless innings. Boston sent 11 batters to the plate as part of a six-run sixth. The Red Sox have won 10 straight games. The Astros selected outfielder Lucas Spence to make his Major League debut tonight against the Orioles. Houston signed Spence in 2024 as an undrafted free agent. He started the year in AA and hit .269 in 44 games before being promoted to AAA. 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Who's Hot? Pittsburgh's Esmerlin Valdez is hitting .304 with four homers and 15 ribbies in July. Who's Not? The Athletics are just 1-9 over the last 10 games. They've fallen eight games back of the first-place Texas Rangers in the AL West. 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Here are the leaders in home runs in the American League. It is Yordan Alvarez of Houston with 31. And in the National League, it is Phillies' Kyle Schwarber with 32. And now it's time to go inside the lines. Here is Emmanuel Barbari.
4: 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What a way to come out of the All-Star break. Yankees and the Dodgers. The run line on tonight's game, Yankees plus 1.5. The total runs for the game, over under 9. And another marquee matchup, White Sox are in Toronto to take on the Blue Jays. It's Toronto favored at minus 135 on the money line. We'll have more on the Nissan Yankees pregame show after this on WFAN Yankees Radio.
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3: 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Aaron Judge had more imaging done on his ribs. There is healing, but not enough to resume baseball activities. The team will talk with Dr. Pearl to determine the next step and a possible timeline. And I'll have more on this as the game goes, what Aaron Judge was saying about this. Also, Max Fried begins a rehab tonight with AAA Scranton. He'll have a pitch count in the low 50s. He got to 50 the last time, maybe go up a little bit, and then he could have one more, and then they'll decide what they're going to do here. 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Cody Bellinger won All-Star Game MVP on Tuesday. He hit .333 in his last six games heading into the break. And now we have the leadoff spot with the American League. Nationally, he was the All-Star All-Star MVP, excuse me. And that is Cody Bellinger, and that's brought to you by Laborers Local 731. Feel the power. And I got to tell you, the All-Star Game, your daughter is such a diva. She was amazing. The whole country is talking about your daughter and the sunglasses. Yeah. And then you tried to take them off and she put them back. What does that mean to you? Last time you were there, no family, no little daughters. And there you were with your whole family, including dad.
21: Yeah, it was so fun. I mean, my oldest daughter, she loved it. My youngest daughter had no idea what was going on. But it was just so fun. And, you know, it was everything you kind of dream of.
3: You know, I heard you talk about how different it all was, and when you said something that really caught me, because you went immediately. I mean, you started off great, and you thought you'd go all the time, and then life takes over, and baseball takes over. So what really was that like for you?
21: Yeah, just more appreciation. I mean, when I was an All-Star early on, like, I appreciated it. I thought it was really cool, but like I said, I thought I was going to go every year. You know what I mean? I was like, oh, this is, you know. And then a lot of years go by, you get hurt, you have slow starts to the season, health. It all has to line up to be an All-Star, and it's hard to be an All-Star. So I just really appreciate it this year.
3: What was it like to be in that clubhouse and in that dugout with all those guys? And who did you sort of hang with that you wouldn't usually?
21: Yeah, I mean, I talked to so many, you know, cool people. You know, I talked to a bunch of people in our division that you are enemies with. They're throughout 162. You get to know them a little bit. You talk to, you know, legends like Mike Trout and Justin Verlander. And you got guys from all over the world, different countries, different backgrounds. You just get to have some great conversations in the locker room and meet a bunch of cool people.
3: I'm glad you brought up Mike Trout, because I want to ask you about that. This is another guy who probably thought he was going to go every year, and you could see on his face when he came out, and of course he's from Philly, so they really gave him a lot of love. But could you feel kind of what he must have been feeling after all these years and all the injuries?
21: Yeah, absolutely. I mean, you know, it's a lot has to line up. You know, you don't realize that a lot has to line up to be an All-Star, whether it's health and good performance, and you know, it's one of those things where, you know, he's Mike Trout, he's probably gonna go every year, but you know, injuries happen, and you know, you just, especially in his hometown Philly, just definitely appreciated it.
3: And what was that like for you to get that? What's that made of? Is it plastic? Is it glass? Because your daughter was fooling around with it, so I said, I hope that's not glass.
21: Oh, no, it's glass. I was making sure I held on to it with her. It was actually really heavy, just a glass metal bat, and just a really, really cool.
3: And then you're giving it to you from Mike Schmidt, which had to be really cool.
21: Just a legend, a Philly legend, and just all around was just an amazing experience.
3: Did you have a feeling that first inning, those runs were going to hold up like that?
21: Absolutely not. I came out of the game in the fifth, and, you know, I was told to keep my jersey on in case the score kind of stays the same. And, I mean, the pitching was just so dominant. So it was just Just crazy feeling.
3: I was going to ask you about the pitching. It kind of shows you where pitching has gone, because usually people slug and slug and slug, and I've said all year, you know, maybe there's a low batting average. Maybe there's a reason for that. Maybe it's not the hitters. Maybe it's the pitching. This was incredible.
21: Yeah, you know, the pitching was incredible. They go out, you know, we all know it's, you get a new arm every inning, and, you know, we have, you know, it's just, you know, game planning and, yeah, the pitching was just dominant in that game.
3: Okay, what'd your dad think, and what was that like? I saw the great picture that you guys took.
21: That was cool. I was, you know, blessed that he was there, and I was just grateful for the whole experience.
3: Okay, here we go. Second half, Dodgers are in, and I was just saying to Aaron, if you can't get up for this, I mean, you can't get up for anything. What is it like to face this team again?
21: Right back in it, you know what I mean? But it's good, you know, a few days off, and now it's, you know, start off with the tough task, playing the Dodgers, getting back into it mentally and physically, and I think, I don't know how many more games we have left, but it's a good start. We got to get going here, and a good time to get going.
3: What's it like to see all your old teammates there? Because a lot of them are still there, right?
21: Yeah, for sure. I mean, I was out there early saying what's up to them, and, you know, it was nothing but love. We had some great memories together, and we did some really cool things, so.
3: Congratulations, Pat.
21: Thank you very much.
3: The leadoff spot was also brought to you by Orland & Cohen Orthopedic Group, ranked number one in New York by Castle Connolly. We've got specialists for that. For joining us in the leadoff spot, our guests will receive a $150 Charles Tirrett gift card, courtesy of London menswear brand Charles Tirrett, a proud Yankees partner, timeless British style, and outfitter of Anthony Volpe. We'll have more of the Nissan Yankees pregame show after this on WFAN Yankees Radio.
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3: Now it's time for Today in Yankees History, brought to you by Montefiore Einstein, the official hospital of the New York Yankees. On this date in 1941, Joe DiMaggio went 0-3 with a walk in the Yankees' 4-3 win at Cleveland. That was the end of DiMaggio's 56-game hitting streak. In 2003, the Yankees walked off Cleveland 5-4 in 9 innings at the stadium. Hideki Matsui hit a solo homer off of Cleveland's David Riske to start the ninth. Derek Jeter and Alfonso Soriano both had 2 home runs earlier in the game. In 2009, the Yankees beat the Tigers 5-3 in the Bronx. Phil Hughes pitched 2 scoreless innings in relief to earn the win. Mark Teixeira had 3 hits, including a big one to put the Yankees ahead.
29: It'll be a 3-1 to Teixeira. The pitch swung on. There it goes to deep right. That ball is high. It is far. It is gone. Into the second deck. Oh, a three-run home run by Mark Teixeira. He sends a text message to the second deck and right. You're on the mark, Teixeira. A three-run blast, and the Yankees take a 5-3 lead.
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3: 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For Dave Roberts, Los Angeles Dodgers, they are 61-36. They're 11 and a half games ahead of the Arizona Diamondbacks, who are right behind them. Well, sort of right behind them. Shohei Ohtani is the DH, and he will lead off. Andy Páez, he was an all-star, is the center fielder batting second. Freddie Freeman, always an all-star, is the first baseman batting third. Batting cleanup is a shortstop, Mookie Betts. Max Muncy, also an all-star, is the third baseman batting fifth. Kyle Tucker in right batting sixth. Teoscar Hernandez is the left fielder batting seventh.

0: Dalton rushing behind the plate. He is batting eighth, and Tommy Edman is the second baseman, and he is batting ninth. For Aaron Boone's New York Yankees, 54-42, Trent Grisham starts in center field, and he is leading off. All-star Ben Rice is the DH, and he is batting second. Paul Goldschmidt plays first tonight, batting third. Cody Bellinger, MVP of the All-Star game, is the cleanup hitter playing left field. And tonight's cleanup hitter is brought to you by Surf Pro, like it never even happened. Jason Dominguez is in right field, and he is batting fifth, batting sixth, and playing second base is Jazz Chisholm. Jose Caballero is the shortstop, batting seventh. Ryan McMahon at third, batting eighth. And Austin Wells is behind the plate, and he is batting ninth. The defensive alignment is sponsored by Travel Guard. Prepare for the unexpected with the Travel Guard insurance plan. When the Yankees take their position in the field in just a couple of minutes, it'll be Bellinger and Grisham and Dominguez left to right in your outfield. McMahon at third, Caballero at short, Jazz is at second, Paul Goldschmidt is at first. On the mound, Gerrit Cole, 3-4, ERA is 4.04, and behind the plate is Austin Wells. Now it's time for the keys to the game, brought to you by Audi. 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Well, one of the things, Gerrit Cole has to be a little more consistent than he has been. This is a tough lineup. They take pitches. They're not going to swing at things that are not strikes, and he is very familiar with them. As for Roky Sasaki, ERA of 5.33, doesn't get, he throws an awful lot of pitches, and if the Yankees are patient with him, he can, last few games particularly, hasn't gone more than about three or four innings per start, and you can get him out of the game and get into that bullpen. But the Yankees have to be very patient with Sasaki. Make him come to you. Don't go after pitches, because a lot of them are not in the strike zone. Throws a lot of pitches. 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And Stu Surewater is at third base. 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

0: Aaron Boone reported to us that the rib is healing, but not healing enough for him to have any baseball activities. Now, Aaron Judge was talking, and what he had said, he said, I can do over his last activity over the last few weeks. I've been doing mainly lower body work. I have to keep the body moving but take stress off of the upper body. I still cannot have baseball activities. He still feels it but is 10 times better. They don't want me to start baseball activities and have a setback on being out. He said, it's just the worst. It's been the worst. He said, I get paid to play big games for the Yankees, especially with this team, how special it is. Hopefully I'll hear back there. Seeing Dr. Pearl, or talking to Dr. Pearl again, they want him to look at the new photos and see what he thinks. Hopefully they'll hear in the next couple of hours or maybe tomorrow. He said, and this is Aaron Judge talking, he said, I've always said a lot of our success is based on the young guys stepping up. It's been tough, but I am excited by what I'm seeing those games in D.C. Guys are stepping up. We need to win games like that in October. This is killing him. Aaron Judge, you've watched him for all these years. This is killing him not be able to do that. I know that he probably hoped it would be a lot more healed than it actually is. There is some progress, but it's not fully healed. Here's the thing that got me, and here comes Garrett Cole leading the team out onto the field. And Dave, you were down there when he was talking, when he said he still feels it. That they're not going to let him do a thing until he cannot feel that rib
1: anymore.
0: Exactly.
1: And you got to have it. You want him as close to 100% as possible.
0: Well, because the last time they didn't wait long enough, and he had a punctured lung. So you can't do that. But it's, you know, this is a setback. I'm sure that he was hoping it would be more healed than it actually is. But,
1: no doubt.
0: But they are, this is tough on him. Just the look on his face, and when he said it's been the worst. I know you have an idea of how much he loves this team and how much he wants to play. And you can see it in his face. I mean, he said all the right things, and he was trying to keep, or they call it, a stiff upper lip in London. But it's killing him.
1: Absolutely.
0: Just know it is killing him.
1: I mean, as Louis Cornacek would say, he was put on this earth to do this.
0: Absolutely. And he's trying to keep the team together and all that. And, maybe it looks like Bellinger started a hit, and obviously Goldschmidt started a hit. And, of course, Ben Rice is back on track here.
1: Well, that's one of the things that Booney kept talking about. This is better than the 23 club.
0: Oh,
1: in that,
0: gosh,
1: right,
0: yeah.
1: Right? So all these guys have to live up to the back of their baseball card, as we like to say. And it's so true. And the talent is there. And I'm excited to get Max back. Hopefully sooner than later, and Rodon, because it'll be the first time that Cole, Rodon, and Freeman
0: have ever pitched together. Is that amazing?
1: The
0: three of them have never pitched together. Well, we'll go into this a little bit more, but here we go. All right, here we go. Dodgers, Yankees.
1: Yeah.
0: All right. We're coming to you live from the Provident Bank broadcast booth, and as Shohei Ohtani steps up to the plate, stepping up to the microphone is the radio voice of the New York Yankees. Here's Dave Sims.
1: All right, it is go time at Yankee Stadium, best address in baseball. This is a glamour, high glamour,
0: everybody's
1: get together.
0: Up. Yep,
1: the Yankees and the Dodgers. Garrett Cole into the line, wearing the white shoes tonight. First pitch to Ohtani as a fastball missed down low, and we're underway. Ohtani, what more can you say about this guy? I mean, he is just incredible. 293, 22 homers.
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